0: 6-1 tonight. Detroit has lost five in a row, hosting and trailing 3-1 against the Rays in the top of the fifth. Meanwhile, Boston's tied it up at Miami 1-1 against the Marlins in the bottom of the fifth. Rockies leading at Washington 1-0 in the bottom of the fourth. No hits for the Nationals yet. And bottom of the first inning, Rangers out to a 2-0 lead at the White Sox. The Texas Rangers are tied for first in the AL West with idle Houston. Houston fired GM Dana Brown, whose contract was nearly up. The Cleveland Browns named Deshaun Watson as their starting quarterback. Raiders running back Ashton Jeanty missed practice after yesterday's sprained ankle. Giants wide receiver Malik Nabers took part in team drills without the non-contact jersey now. Wide receiver Puka Nacua of the Rams missed practice again with a groin injury. Portland Trailblazers guard Shaedon Sharpe will reportedly miss 6 months with a torn meniscus. I'm Steve DeSager.
1: One guy is happily divorced. One guy is happily married. One guy gets called daddy by his three beautiful daughters. Aww. One guy gets called daddy after a credit card approval. One guy won a state high school basketball championship. One guy only covered a state high school basketball championship. One guy does voiceovers for fast food chains. One guy only eats fast food. Does this seem weird to anybody else?
2: Hey, I heard that.
1: 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Here's Kelvin Washington.
3: It's the Odd Couple on a Magic City Monday. Garrett Bush coming up bottom of the hour, host of the Ultimate Cleveland Sports Show and creator of The Barbershop. We'll talk to him in just a little bit. By the way, check us out on YouTube. We're on there now. Shout out to Elijah. Got us looking good up there. Search Odd Couple FSR. Find us there. Hit subscribe, like, share, thumbs up, all that good stuff. We appreciate it. And speaking of that, Rob G, let's see what the Odd Mob and YouTubians are talking about.
4: Oh, there's a lot of things to talk about.
3: I can't imagine. They ain't caring about Shador or Deshaun, are they?
4: Well, there's some about it. Let me run of them. Damien says, Shador's out here sending Deshaun the newest IG massage reels daily.
5: Man, that's hilarious. Wow. That's pretty
4: I don't know if I would do that, though, because the last time he played good, he was
3: getting massages. He was locked in.
4: Yep. When he's not getting massages is when he's terrible. So keep that in mind.
3: You that meme right now, Rob G, where they pointing at his head. You that meme right now.
4: Here's one. I wonder where Rob's at. Red Sox Pat says, Rob's not here because he was in a similar sting operation.
5: Oh, man. Oh, wow.
3: Man, they coming
4: in. Nah, 140 is too much for Rob. Rob ain't paying
3: 140. No, absolutely.
4: He ain't paying 140.
3: What do I get for 140?
4: Nah. But Rob ain't paying that.
3: Nah, he would think he owned you at that point. You my wife. Mm-hmm. Like, 140?
5: What would you pay? I'm playing. Go ahead.
3: I turned to look at Rob G. Like, he looking at you, Rob G?
4: Now, and then Chase says, difference between Kraft and Jed York is Kraft definitely had a hoopty to blend in.
3: Wasn't a Rolls Royce. Wasn't a Ghost. No, wasn't a Phantom.
5: Just a Mercedes, box.
4: It's like.
5: His hoopty's not a minivan.
3: That's the hoopty.
5: With a missing hubcap.
4: Ali Jordan says, man, Jed was trying to have that nasty work in some random trailer park in Ohio. He built different.
3: Yeah, he is built different.
5: No, that's certifiable.
3: That's big build different. Built different. To pull up to it?
5: Psychotic. Trailer
3: looking
5: park?
3: Looking for Emmett? Yeah.
5: All right. Well,
4: the YouTube people heard it, so that's good.
3: Shout out to YouTube.
5: There you go.
4: Keep commenting. We get more for
3: you. Yeah, we'll get some more.
4: I can't read, but yes.
3: Yeah, I can imagine. But
5: look, man,
3: Ephraim was really upset about this. Like, you really,
5: I just think if you amass that amount of money, whatever kink or perversion you have, there's a way to do it legally, and you should take advantage of that. These two gentlemen that we were talking about, especially Jed. That's not how you do that. Okay.
3: I think Jed was off that, Rob G. He had too much tequila, whiskey, and he was just like.
4: It's like, yeah. I went back home to visit the fan. All of a sudden, it's 2 a.m. He's like,
5: have any friends.
3: He was down bad.
5: Yeah. Where is your friend?
3: Not with him.
5: Every billionaire needs a friend.
3: They need an Olivia or an Oscar Pope.
5: You guys ever seen Billions?
4: Yes.
3: Know the show, but didn't watch it.
5: Right? Mm-hmm. Who's his friend?
4: Wags.
5: Come on, man. Come on, Rob G.
4: Wags is in it, man.
5: Everybody, if you amass that amount of money, you have to have a wag.
3: I feel like Entourage would be another example, right? Where you got people.
5: Wags was different.
3: Okay, yeah. Wags was different.
5: Am I lying, Rob G? Yeah, am I lying?
3: Yeah, it must have been different because Rob G staring off into the distance.
5: Uh-huh. Wags don't. Hey man. Hey Wags. Done. Whatever. Yep. Whatever it is.
2: Don't even got to finish the rest.
5: You
2: of
5: don't
2: the
5: even have to. Whatever yeah, yeah. it is.
4: Yeah.
5: That guy comes with the billion. What if you don't have that name, guy, you tripping.
3: What was his name? The Wolf in Pulp Fiction?
2: Yeah.
5: Yeah.
6: Yeah, the Wolf.
3: Yep.
2: Or like to a must for the sports fans, Chris, got to have a guy. Got to have a fall guy.
5: Got to have a guy.
2: Yep.
5: What was the guy in prison right now?
3: Ipe.
2: Yeah, got to have one of them's.
5: Hey, man. I got you. Don't worry about
2: don't
5: it.
2: Don't worry about it.
3: No, Ipe was wild.
2: 9 years.
7: Crew, hey, I you just got to have a whole, fall guy.
5: That, it was me.
3: That podcast on him, that, I think it was 30 for 30.
2: Yeah, yeah.
3: Ipe was wilding. Like, now that I fully get all the details, mind you, Ipe, I didn't know he did because not everything, you know, they can put out everything. Ipe was on the phone.
2: Bro, I don't want to say it because I listened to it too. Doesn't it make the bank representative sound so racist? Like, oh, all the Asians sound alike. Yeah, yeah.
3: He,
2: I bet you that's Otani.
3: He called in, and because no, the money Otani. He needed. Yeah, because the money he needed. They're like, oh, we got to do the whole voice thing. You got to answer your question. He was like, yeah, no. Hey, what's up? This is Shohei Otani. She's like, no, I don't believe you. Yeah, it was wild. He was wild. Bro, they denied him about the voice joint. Like, nah, because he's answered questions wrong. They were like, what is it for? And he was like, auto loan. They said $200,000 for an auto loan. So they denied him. He called back like 20-something times. Yeah, he was. When you understand the depths of the wilding, all wow. the texts received, my man kind of lured him into it. He said, it ain't like you're stealing it. The dude who was the what do they call it, the bookie? He was like, it ain't like you're stealing it. And I know you're good for it. He was like, well, he said it in your text. Am I lying, Rob G? No. He said,
5: oh man.
3: Well, sorta.
2: Hey, I don't care. Otani did it.
3: No, I know. I think a lot of people want to have a little of that, but Ipe was.
2: No, yeah, he was
3: sorta.
5: They could have been doing it
2: together.
3: No, once you get into the depths, Ipe was big.
5: What documentary is that?
3: Oh no, 30 for 30, 30 the for audio 30? Podcast.
5: Okay,
3: it's
5: an audio podcast.
3: Yeah, about 3-4 episodes. But once you start getting into the woman who the ESPN writer who went through the whole thing, when she got him on the phone, she recorded the first phone call. He telling her everything. Am I lying, Raji? He like, yeah, I was doing this, and yeah,
5: I bet he
3: that.
5: Told her everything.
2: I would have told her everything too.
5: Yeah, well,
2: you got $50 million waiting on the other side of it. Hey,
5: on the other side, on the other side of the river, you'll be all right. Listen. You just got to get across. There's alligators and piranhas in there. You just got to get through the other side.
3: That's a lot of time. I'll go sit down for a couple of years. I get that. He got to sit down for.
5: But he's not in Folsom. Okay, he's not in Folsom. He's not in Folsom.
3: I don't think you grasp. Just take a listen and come back because you'll be back on. Rob will be on vacation.
2: Well, okay, he's only serving less than 5 years in federal prison.
5: Yes.
3: Federal prison?
2: How much would it take for Kelvin Washington to serve 5 years?
5: In a minimum.
2: In a federal minimum
5: security prison.
3: This is where I might lean towards.
5: Minimum
3: I might lean towards you two. To my knowledge, he does not have children.
2: I don't think so.
3: That's a huge, as three of us have.
2: So kids. Adding the kids, $50 million
3: now,
2: on top
3: it's
2: of
3: like,
2: that.
3: Yeah, I can't, you know what I mean? But not having kids, I might be like, man, hear me out. All I'm gonna do is play pickleball and chess.
5: And you can come see me.
3: And you can come see me.
5: Like you can come.
3: We're working on some content.
2: You know, I've been wanting to read. I wanted to read more. You know that.
3: I mean, you know, I've been wanting to read. I've been trying to read 8 books a year.
5: I'm working on a screenplay.
3: Come on, man, I got nothing but time. Oh wow.
5: $50 million on the other side of less than 5 years. $10 million a year.
2: I'm taking it.
3: Do it. I can't do it.
2: I'm doing it.
5: $10 million a year.
3: I can't do it. I need more.
5: Huh. And while you're there,
3: he wouldn't do it either.
2: Yeah, he would.
3: You wouldn't do it on $50 million. No, you wouldn't. I know you wouldn't do it. And I'm gonna tell you why. Can I tell you why I know you wouldn't do it? Tell me if I'm wrong. The reason I know it's $50 million. It's a lot of money.
2: $50 million.
3: We know Rob G. He's come on here. We've had brother Dion on, and you do so much that. And I'm not.
5: We can make $50 million.
3: There you go. I'm sure you're doing well, but
5: we can make
3: that next one thing that might take it over. That one thing is right.
2: 15 years ago.
3: You might have to go sit down.
2: Yeah. winter, summer. We're like, we're fine. Don't worry about it.
3: Go sit down.
5: I'm like, I'm 35, right? I'm like, so at 40?
3: Yeah, we back. I'm back out.
5: At 40? At 40, we're in Tuscany. We're in, right?
3: Yeah.
5: Yeah.
3: But I feel the same way. That's why, Roger, I know it sounds crazy, $50 million. Having studied, great example. We talked about him on the show last week. Stephen A. Smith. 15 years ago, I'm sure he's doing fine, making good money with ESPN, doing well, better than the 98% of humans in America. Now the brother that made 100.

0: right? And you look at Pat McAfee making 60 a year. My point is, certain things aren't that crazy when it hits.
1: Mm-hmm.
0: And so that's why 50 mil, I know that sounds crazy, but the one thing I might do, the one thing I pop off and it becomes a thing, and you 10 mil a year ain't that crazy. Shut up, Rob G, in advance, because Rob G, like, see, that's why I need you here.
2: Rob, would you sit it down?
0: Rob G is, no, he wouldn't.
3: 50 million?
2: You, 15 not, years ago.
0: I know you and your daughter.
3: 15 years ago?
0: Yeah.
3: Oh, yeah.
0: Well, 15 years. Now, though.
3: Okay.
0: You're still not. If you didn't have daughters,
3: it,
0: you might.
3: I would run it by my wife first, because if she was cool with it, I'd be cool with it.
2: She'd be like, eh, she gets to come see you.
3: Yeah. Bring the kids. They'll love it.
2: They look, man, on some minimum security prisons, it's not even, they're not even, they don't have, a, they don't even have gates. Find out.
0: What is this, like, the prison in Goodfellas?
2: Can we find out where he is? Find
3: out
2: where he
3: is. Look it up. All jacked and well-read. What are you talking about?
4: I mean, with some red wine and some steaks.
0: What are you acting like this Goodfellas coming in with lamb chops?
4: Don't put in too many onions. Don't put too many onions in the sauce.
2: Find out where he's serving his sentence.
0: I mean, dang, how connected are you with the prisons? That you know all the prisons?
2: My father worked in the prison system for 26 years.
0: All right, well, we got all the
2: plugs. I've been to Folsom. I've been to Soledad, Mule Creek, Cochrane.
3: He is housed at the Federal Correctional Institution, Allenwood Low, in Allenwood, Pennsylvania.
0: Mm. That sounds
2: is that true. Minimum?
0: That sounds true.
3: That just sounds easy.
0: It does sound easy.
3: Yeah. Pickleball. Allenwood, are you kidding me?
2: Low.
0: Pickleball.
3: That sounds like a place I would
2: work at. Allenwood Low, not Allenwood High.
0: We didn't say Chino.
2: Right? Not high security or max security. Right?
0: All that being said, you ain't doing it anyway. Now, 100 mil, you would do it.
2: 100? Holla at me. But you know what type of life you get to have in there, right?
3: What?
2: If people know 100 is coming, you get whatever you want.
0: Yeah, because they're going to be looking out. They're like, when I get
2: whatever you need.
0: He's going to take care of me.
2: CO be your best friend.
0: That's true. That is
2: anything,
0: true.
2: You got phone, got the cable in here.
0: Can you imagine?
2: At your movies.
0: Can you imagine you going live, doing your show, got a live podcast in prison? Like, yo, it's your
3: Scott,
0: boy.
3: Scott,
0: your boy.
3: I got the Comrex in here. Don't worry
0: it's
3: about
0: Trey,
3: it.
0: Don't worry about it. Right? Yo, what's up?
2: Scott, keep it going.
0: Kelvin Washington, Ephraim Salaam. Yes, right, man. You know, Ephraim's podcast, new episode of Lockdown, but you ain't really locked down because you're doing it live. Which, by the way, watching prisoners on, like, seeing them post stuff on Instagram is crazy. I'm always blown away that the ones that do stuff and just, oh, we ain't here.
2: They in there.
0: IG Live. I'm like, wait a minute.
3: They got a 40-inch TV. The guy's cooking something right there on the floor.
2: It's out of control, bro. It's like, it's all right.
0: Some prisons, they threw the tile in. They don't even care. They like, just
4: TVs are cheap these camp. Days.
0: Some prisons that throw. I got some, unfortunately, some family locked up. That is the polar opposite.
2: Oh, well, that's, now, if you do something where you're going to have to go and be. And
0: there's some look, states, I'll just say
2: if,
0: that.
2: If you go to a level 5 yard, like you. When I went to visit, when I turned 18, my dad took me and Dion to work with him.
0: Was it a scared straight tactic or something?
2: No, he just wanted to see what the other side looked like. He wanted us to be aware of what that.
0: That's
2: we
0: real.
2: Just went to work with, it was no program.
0: Mm-hmm.
2: He was like, hey, meet me at the prison. And we went into and walked across the yard. And we left there that day like, nah, this ain't going to, not us.
0: Mm-mm.
2: Not us. Nah, brother, that ain't what you.
0: You don't want that.
2: You don't want that, cause that. You know what? This is the thing that really I'll never forget. This as we're walking, we're leaving, and I look against the far wall at the prison yard, and I said, "Hey, I'm a kid. I'm 18." I said, "Dad, what are those women doing in here?" He said, "Those aren't women, son." I said, oh, my gosh. Oh, my gosh. I got to get out of here. Hey, man. Look here. These real stories, man. These real stories. He looked me dead in my eye.
0: When I tell you, Roger, I had no idea where we were going with that. I thought he was going to say, yeah, you know. And
2: I'm questioning. I'm like, hey.
0: Locked up, too. And
2: I'm like, they shouldn't be out here.
0: Well, you know what?
2: What are these ladies doing out here?
0: You led to a perfect transition. Enes Kanter has a lot to say about the WNBA, including
2: see how he set these up.
0: You set that one up, so we'll get into that as well. It is the Odd Couple.
2: It's a good show today.
0: It is Kelvin Ephraim on a Wild City Monday. Stick with your boys, Fox Sports Radio. 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

0: 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It is the Odd Couple Cup from Washington Ethan Salam on a Magic City Monday. 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That way it'll pop up for you as well. Rob G, in his cancer, in his free, I don't even, what Ennis is at it again with the shenanigans.
1: Yeah, he went to the Sky Fever game over the weekend, wore a shirt and sat courtside. I said, woman, noun, adult human, female. You know, that was part of it. He posted on Instagram during one of the quarter breaks outside of the women's restroom, saying that he's going to go use that restroom now. So that was another thing. But what really got him going and got viral was during the game, Sky point guard Natasha Cloud had a basket. And she would gotten right in his face. They had words, a big verbal altercation. He ended up getting ejected from the arena. We don't know what was said, what he said, what she said, but apparently it was enough for him to get ejected. And now today, the WNBA, according to multiple reports, has said that neither cancer nor former NBA player Royce White, despite declaring for the WNBA draft, will be eligible to play next season.
0: Ennis Kanter is an idiot. And I say that, no, I'm serious, because I have multiple reasons why to say this. Number one, let's say his original principle is that a woman who's born a woman, that's a woman and not a man. And there are people who left, right, black, white, Latino, Turkish, they would agree. There's a lot of people who may agree with that sentiment. So if that's his point and he wants to have a real dialogue about that, that's a fair thing to have a conversation about this. This is something, excuse me, over the last, you know, decade or so has really become, you know, a conversation at times. So if he wants to do that, but his buffoonery, his tactics, him making it about him is really not where a conversation is being had. And he's doing this about him. And when his family was having the drama and the issues in Turkey, and then he turned his spotlight, turned his on LeBron, you ain't doing this about China, you ain't doing this. And then he was welcomed by a certain group who started to embrace him because he's going at LeBron, and certain groups went at LeBron, if you catch my drift. He now has become that. And it ain't about the issue. He really is self, it's about me. He's become, yeah, about that. You think he could really care less about the issue at hand. I'm not saying at his core does he believe about the ideology that, hey, a woman should only be in women's sport. I believe he may think that. I do. But the approach to actually trying to have change, he's not trying to have that. The point to have a real conversation, to have dialogue, to have an understanding, to have meeting of the minds, he ain't trying to have that. He is very much a product of the 2020s, where it's about me. It's about me building my brand. Mm-hmm. It's about me causing a fuss, because either way, good noise, all publicity is good publicity. And I told Rob G, Dagner didn't want to talk about this because, hey, at least we're talking about him. And that's what he's become. What's the other guy, Royce? What's his name?
2: Royce White.
0: Royce White? When's the last time you thought about Royce White? You don't. But they find these ways to do childish and foolish things like this. And again, I'm not even saying if they wanted to have a legitimate conversation about that. Again, I think sometimes the principal point, many people may agree, or many people want to have an understanding of it. You know, and we're okay, well, I can see that, but I don't agree with that. But he's making this an act. He's making this all the attention. And I don't subscribe to that.
2: Who was Royce White drafted by? Houston?
0: I think it was Houston.
2: Wasn't he the one who has severe anxiety?
0: Don't fly on
3: planes. He couldn't fly on the planes.
2: Yeah. Okay.
0: So my whole point, Ephraim, is this is a conversation that a lot of people are either uncomfortable, didn't know they had to have, because some people feel like, well, it's not a real issue right now. A legitimate person who is transitioned is not trying to be in the NBA. So why are we even WNBA? Yeah, and why are we even have this conversation?
2: It's not like a dire thing
0: that's a real thing right now. So why are we having this conversation?
2: Not a bunch of camps going on to find the next
0: exactly. So a lot of people do WNBA feel like player. This, and a lot of people of different, you know, different minds, like I said, different backgrounds, are like, hey, why are we even having this conversation? Why is this even a thing right now? But for him to co-opt this moment to the conversation, make it about him, make it about, you know, and look at me, and then to run up on Natasha Cloud like he was getting ready to like really do something to her, like foolish. Idiotic.
2: What did she say? What did she ran up on him? So what did she say?
0: She hit
2: to
0: a
2: him?
0: Bucket. You couldn't really. I couldn't tell. She just hit a bucket. They know that each other are, you know, have different mindsets.
2: This is the problem I'm having with the whole situation. We're talking about the buffoonery and not the game.
0: Well, right? We've been having this conversation for a few weeks.
2: That's the problem I'm having. It's so distracting from the actual performances and the games.
0: Mm-hmm.
2: When you have these antics and her to go over there and try to prove a point doing her basketball game, like, to me, that's the problem I'm having with what she did, right? She's in a game.
0: Mm-hmm.
2: You can handle that in the press conference, right? Like, why in the game as a player? That's like if I'm on the field. Remember what DK Metcalf did last year?
0: Yeah.
2: Right? That's the problem I had with it. There have been plenty of times I wanted to go snatch somebody out the crowd. But in you score a basket, you get back on defense, but yet you – right? Like, so
0: – here's my only pushback with that, Ephraim. You're a Laker fan. Luka Doncic might be the number one dude in the NBA who does that. Goes crazy at fans.
2: Yeah, but what I'm saying is –
0: you know
2: is,
0: what I mean? And it gets in the – like, and we love it.
2: This is like a – this is not because of something he said to her or – this is about what he's representing and what he's doing to the mm-hmm. league, right? So you went out of your way. Like, if I'm sitting on the bench and you behind me telling me I'm this and that and my kids and I'm going to do this and that, that's a different response level. But when you seek somebody out because of their, you know, them being idiotic while you're working, that's a problem for me. You're working. Like, that's not the time and place for that. That's what I'm saying. As a starting guard in a game, you took that time to go and approach something about something that has nothing to do with the actual game you're playing in it. Like, you can make a statement after, hey, I'm this and that and that and this, and I saw Enes Kanter in there, and let me just say this. Boom, boom, boom. During the course of the game, though, where security had to come and grab him and you walking over to him, what was you going to slap him? What if nobody got in your way? What if you made it all the way to him?
0: I'd be interested for sure, but I'm also interested in the other side of that. And again, I hear you. I just
2: – it just seemed just out of place to me.
0: I'll give you that, but I just think, again, when I'm looking at him specifically and what he's become – where it's not about, again, if this were about a real conversation, if he were saying, hey, I don't, you know, I have a daughter and I feel challenged by this. I want my daughter to play against women who are biological. That's a conversation that can be had.

0: Right.
1: But what he has become is for self.
0: And that's
1: just hijacking moments and really not even trying to really advocate for something. He really just advocating for himself.
2: And guess what he did? Guess what she allowed him to do?
1: Well,
2: hijack the moment.
1: This is what
2: I'm talking about. If you don't buy into the stupidity, right? Like you're in a game. You're playing.
1: I don't disagree with that. But
2: whatever he's doing or whatever he's posting and all that has nothing to do with what you're doing right then and there. If you want to make a statement after the game, go say something. But during the middle of this thing, I was just like, man, that's really out of pace. It's just really out of place.
1: My pushback is we've seen this many times where somebody gets, and I get your point, it could be about the game, but we've seen multiple occasions where somebody goes to somebody and make a bucket, I scream my stuff, I walk back to go shoot a free throw, and he stood up like and that's why I told Rob G, I said, Dagnan, don't even want to talk about this because this is what he is. He's not even about a real conversation, a real change, a real this.
2: He hijacked the moment, and now he's hijacking our show. Yeah, look what you did.
1: And look at that. And he's become this now. So I'm done with him. I ain't got nothing else to say to him. Garrett Bush got something to say to him on the other side. Right now, checking in with Steve, the singer, who also has something to say. And I'll listen to you, Steve.
3: Well, we'll just start with the baseball scoreboard. We're not going to hijack the scoreboard update here.
1: I appreciate that.
3: Texas Rangers lead now 3-2 at the White Sox, bottom of the second. The Rangers are tied for first in the AL West with idle Houston. Each team 65-66. Someone is going to win that division. Houston fired general manager Dana Brown today. His contract was nearly up. Among the later games, in an hour, Philadelphia, winners of 9 straight, will be at Seattle. The Phillies just won yesterday with 6 runs in the bottom of the 9th, all with 2 outs. The Braves are off starting Tuesday. Atlanta hosts the Dodger team that's won 6 in a row. Dodgers pitcher Tyler Glasnow returns Tuesday. Catcher Will Smith of LA starts AAA rehab on Tuesday. The Brewers are off. They still had the best record in the majors, now 81-50 after they lost in Williamsport, Pennsylvania to Atlanta on Sunday night. Kansas City's off. Royals have won 8 straight. And on FS1, it's the Rays now 4-1 at Detroit at the 7th inning stretch. Detroit trying to end a 5-game losing streak. Boston still tied 1-1 at Miami, top of the 7th. In D.C., it's now Nationals 5-2 over the Rockies in the top of the 6th. Rockies have the worst record in the majors, 50-80. Colorado plays pitcher Kyle Freeland on the IL. He's 4-10 this year, ERA of 6.37. And also among the late games, Arizona will be hosting the Cubs. Diamondbacks are 2 games behind San Diego for the last NL wild card. The Cleveland Browns named Deshaun Watson as their starting quarterback, and he backed off his post-game comments over the weekend about the home fans booing him. Raiders running back Ashton Jeanty missed practice after yesterday's sprained ankle. Portland Trailblazers guard Shaedon Sharpe will reportedly miss 6 months with a torn meniscus. He is starting a 4-year contract extension this year. Sharpe averaged 21 points a game last season, playing 50 games. A reminder, IndyCar will be in Wisconsin this weekend on Fox TV. Alex Palou still leads in the season standings. Back to you.
1: Steve, I was going full on acting right there.
2: Thanks, Steve.
1: They don't call me Kenzel Washington for no reason. Denzel's cousin. Rob G, we're getting a little into it. We start going over. If you walk, okay, what's the definition of walking up on somebody?
2: Denzel Washington.
1: Well, I can't be Kenzel.
2: Okay.
1: Thank you. Appreciate
2: it. All right.
1: It is the Odd Couple. Kelvin, Ephraim, and for Rob on the Magic City Monday. Joined now by Garrett Bush, host of the Ultimate Cleveland Sports Show and creator of the Barbershop, G Bush 91. Garrett, what's going on?
4: Hey, what's going on?
1: Glad to have you, brother. Appreciate it, man. Let's get to this. First and foremost, I want to start with Deshaun Watson and the idea that I'm interpreting it, the fans owed him something. They're supposed to be gracious. They were supposed to be kind. They were supposed to cheer for him. When my point was, and I think Ephraim agreed with the sentiment, that what have you done to deserve that? You come, but there was a lot of personal baggage, right? Then they give you guaranteed money, the most we've ever seen, and you haven't lived up to that. Team hasn't had success with you. You've been injured. Like, what didn't even look good in the preseason? What did the fans, why were they supposed to cheer this man?
4: A lot of us is trying to figure that out myself. Like, the full disclaimer, I'll let you know, when we got Deshaun Watson and he came into the organization, a lot of fans, including myself, were excited about the opportunity because we looked at it like, yeah, he has some baggage involved. You know, it looked like, you know, he was going to be able to get back onto football field. But we was basing that on what we saw from the Houston Texans years.
1: Right.
4: And so he's been here. He's been hurt multiple times. And that's the thing that has so many fans upset. And I don't know if the Browns think that it's going to blow over that quick. But a lot of people are thoroughly upset because when he was asked specifically about why, you know, the booing happened, he could have pointed to the fact that, hey, listen, I'm making a lot of money. I haven't lived up to my expectations, the expectations, the organization or the city. So guess what, guys? I would boo me too. So I have to be better. And that's what I'm going to continue to do. If he'd have said something along those lines, it would have been at least, palatable. But he went the opposite route and was like, he basically said that, you know, he gets more love on the road and he might have to operate like he has 17 weeks of road games.
1: Yeah.
2: Well, let me ask you this about Shadur. Like, what is the sentiment from the fan base, the media about Shadur in terms of his abilities, what they think he can be, and if he'll get the opportunity to be that?
4: Well, there's been a couple factions. There's a faction of people who believe that Shadur, and, you know, doesn't have the ability to be a franchise quarterback. But then there's a large contingency of people that are clamoring him at all costs to get to see this dude actually go on the field and get an opportunity. Everybody knows the Browns got 2 first-round picks. Everybody knows we need a quarterback. So one of the things that a lot of people are saying, people who didn't think Shadur was going to be a franchise guy but also thought Deshaun, it was no way you could play Deshaun Watson, and people that support Shadur Sanders that think he can be a franchise quarterback, they're actually on the same page now. I think this almost galvanized them because now – there's this huge outcry to just see what Shadur can do. He's shown the ability. I've been to pretty much every single practice in training camp. I thought he thoroughly outplayed Deshaun Watson, which you saw in the game against the Buffalo Bills was a microcosm of the things we saw in camp. He was highly inconsistent. He threw the most interceptions in camp. And people are saying, listen, if you got 2 first-round picks, just play Shadur. Let's figure out what we need to do. If he's the franchise guy, let's roll with it. If not, you got picks. But rolling Deshaun Watson out in a year where he's not having, doesn't have any money on the books as his last year. And frankly, if you hear him talk, even if he had a great year for the Cleveland Browns and was doing his thing and he had other options, he would never come back to Cleveland again.
1: Right.
4: Because I think he spoke the truth. I think he has a very big grudge against people that cheered when he was injured on the field.
1: Garrett Bush on with the Odd Couple. He is the host of the Ultimate Cleveland Sports Show. Are there pieces there, Ephraim and I were talking, are there some things where you can say, okay, obviously we talk about the quarterbacks, that's just what we do in the media, but are there some guys, you're like, all right, look, we got some of the receiving core, maybe defense, we got some pieces from the Rams in the trade. Like, are there some things or some optimism away from just the quarterbacks?
4: Yeah, and that's the frustrating part about it is because I think Andrew Berry has done a really good job the last couple of years of just getting guys that fit the bill, young guys that are hungry. Casey Concepcion this year, they went and got two receivers. Denzel Boston and Casey Concepcion have been basically the best receivers in camp. They've outplayed Jerry Jeudy by a mile. Isaiah Bond is coming along this second year. I like Spencer Fano's fight, the way he goes about his business. Quinshon Judkins is a dog. I love what you find in with Carson Schlesinger, who to me, I call him Captain America. He's sideline to sideline. And when he came out of UCLA, I had no clue who he was. He was a walk-on. But listen, he brings it. Defensive Rookie of the Year. I love the fact that they did get Jared Verse in the Myles Garrett trade. So they got young pieces in parts. The problem I got is when you put the starting quarterback out there and it's Deshaun Watson and he's getting booed, a lot of people don't understand that. You're subjecting your young players to that type of environment. So now when he's getting booed, you got players who come from big name programs who are used to winning and they're looking around like, what the heck did I get myself into? I thought this was our fan base. Now they're getting booed in games at home. And not only is it 17 away games for Deshaun Watson, you can't separate that from your young guys that's going out there trying to play. And then guys are asking them, hey, do you think you should boo? Have you ever been booed before? What are your thoughts of the fans booing about Deshaun Watson? Now you're putting them in harm's way and having them answer questions. So, yeah, I love the nucleus, love Harold Fanning Jr. I think they're on the right track with a lot of young players. But, you know, the quarterback thing is just something that continues to hang over the franchise when it doesn't really have to be. They should just play Shedeur Sanders. I thought he outplayed him, and I think the fan base wants to.

0: see him. And I get you can't have a coach that's being, I guess, beholden to the fan base. But at this point, after that press conference, I just don't see what the upside is. I just can't see it.
1: We are talking to Garrett Bush, host of the Ultimate Cleveland Sports Show. Let me flip the page a little bit, and let's talk about the NBA. Let's talk about the Cavaliers. And can you walk me through the whole LeBron decision to go to Philadelphia instead of come back home? How realistic did you think it was for LeBron to come back home and finish up where he started?
0: I thought it was – I think the Cavs, in my opinion, as I dig around with other people and the stuff starts to come out a little bit later as we go through it. I'm back on Deshaun Watson, but LeBron James, he gave the Cavs the only meeting. Mm. He didn't meet with any other teams except for the Cleveland Cavaliers. And I think the Cleveland Cavaliers did themselves a disservice by not exploring trades. Jaylen Brown ends up going to Philly. And Max Tyrese Maxey is there. Edgecombe is there. They got some pieces of parts. They land Jaylen Brown, and now all of a sudden, LeBron is looking like, okay, Cleveland, what are we doing? Like they wouldn't move Evan Mobley. They refused to move Evan Mobley, and basically the only thing they had was, hey, James Harden is going to defer some of his money and don't sign to see if he can do some things. And I just think that LeBron looked at it and said, this is more heavy lifting than I'm willing to do in my last 2 years. Also, I also think that once you have that story written a little bit, it's kind of difficult to come back and do the sequel. And I think at that point, he looked at their roster and said, my best chance to contribute, I don't got that much heavy lifting, is I'm going to go over here to Philadelphia. To this day, I'm still kind of shocked he went to Philly. I'm trying to wrap my head around it because I never envisioned that. I thought, you know, he would end up in Cleveland. But to me, I think the Cavs dropped the ball a little bit. I think the Cavs could have been more proactive and improving their roster prior to LeBron getting there or prior to LeBron making his decision. And I think he actually was waiting on them to do something. But when those moves didn't happen, I think him and Rich Paul made the decision, hey, listen, we can go over here and get another couple rings. And for better or worse, the Cavs kind of got left holding on to the bag. Now, they did. They did just make a small move and moving Max Strus out and going to get Peyton Watson. And so for me, that's a nice move. But I think the Cavs, if you want to ask me, they're somewhere between a 6 and a 4 seed in a loaded Eastern Conference all of a sudden. And that's even before Kawhi, the deal with Kawhi, we found out was going to happen with him and the Raptors. So it's going to be tough sledding in the East.
2: All right. Well, hey, we appreciate it, Garrett, man. Thank you so much. Give him a follow, GBush91 on X. Garrett, man, thanks again, bro.
0: Appreciate it.
1: Absolutely.
2: All right. Do you believe in the power of prayer?
1: Yeah.
2: It might have helped somebody on the football field.
1: Okay.
2: We'll tell you who we're talking about. It's the Odd Couple. Kelvin, Ephraim, stick with us, Fox Sports Radio.
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3: 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Back home, the noise is different. 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It's about listening. Listening to what's actually happening with our fellow veterans. Understanding each other because we share the same experiences, the same vocabulary, following the same paths that others have walked. If only we can pick up the trail. 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

0: Rodgers. Alvin Gentry, Ashton Gentry, I should say. Gentry, let me start again. Ashton Gentry, running back for your Raiders, obviously goes down, looks like a bad injury. People were speculating, is it ACL? The reports that he might be done for the year. Everybody's kind of all over the place. And it ends up being, which just sounds bad when you're injured, but it ends up being, thankfully, an ankle sprain, which, by the way, those are tricky, as you know.
1: High ankle sprains,
0: because they can bother you the whole rest of the season.
1: But it's not an ACL.
0: But it ain't an ACL. And Rob G and I were talking about it, and, you know, when he goes down and, you know, everybody formed around, they got the prayer circle going on him. And Rob G, look, Rob G's so stupid. Elijah, put the camera on Rob G. So stupid. Can I get what you always say that makes me laugh? Hitting me with it. Thank you.
2: Thank you, Jesus!
0: So they got the prayer circle around them, and Rob G and I are talking on our way to the show.
3: And Savior Jesus Christ.
0: Shout out to Tebow. And I was telling him, I said, look, man, even though it's an injury, sometimes prayer, it ain't always the answer you think. Sometimes it's the miracle of the things that were missed. For instance, it was a high ankle sprain. But you can deal with that. You can push through. You can persevere. And ACL, season's over. And I got to go, and I said, see, don't you disrespect the power of prayer, Rob G, because sometimes it's the accidents that were avoided on the freeway. Person drives by you, oh, hey, hey, remember what you're doing, jerk? You know, you're mad at him. But that could have been a bad accident. Sometimes it's the small miracles, Ephraim, that
1: small,
0: you can do.
1: Sometimes it,
0: yeah, sometimes it's the ones that happen
1: that
0: you almost take for granted because you're looking at this should have been avoided wholly. But sometimes, even when it's still a little bit, things are difficult, you can still manage, still persevere, and still make it through. I'm just saying, okay? Sometimes, you know what I mean?
1: Look, I'm a believer in prayer, man. The power of prayer is amazing.
0: It is. Sometimes you got to be happy with, you know, the things that, you know, might be a tight situation.
1: Well, I'm happy that it's not serious, as serious as we suspected. Yeah. So, because the Raiders definitely need him if they want to do anything this year.
0: What are you making him, by the way? Last year, I mean, obviously high expectations, was like, incredible in college. And
1: there wasn't much there.
0: Yeah.
1: So, you know. Now, they've done some things in this offseason, and they drafted well, starting with Fernando Mendoza. But, like I said, they shouldn't be rushing him out. Rob G, what do you think? That's your team, right?
0: He don't even bring him up anymore.
1: Do you think they should start Mendoza?
4: Do I think they should start Mendoza?
1: Yeah, opening day.
4: No.
1: Smart man. Do you like Mendoza for the face of the franchise?
0: He's not sold.
4: Kind of a square.
1: You don't like it.
4: But
1: huh?
4: I do.
1: You don't like the way he talks. Huh?
4: No, you know what? The fact that my quarterback is afraid to go on the strip in Vegas because he's too busy, you know, studying game tape. It's got to be a positive, right?
1: That's one way
4: to look at it.
0: That's,
4: you know,
0: one way of avoiding, what's your boy? Jed York type territory.
4: Yeah, you know. I mean, they got that off strip too, but apparently that's the only place he can't go.
0: Yeah.
1: Well, look, man, I'm pulling for him. I loved him in college. I need a little bit more bite.
0: Will you say him. The player or the personality?
4: There ain't nothing special about him.
1: No, I need him to be a little bit more fiery instead of like.
5: He's a puppy dog.
1: I'm glad I threw the interception because I can learn from it. I don't want that. No. We're not doing that, bro.
0: See, there you go. After all that I just told you. See, even in the mirror.
1: No, I need you in the huddle.
4: No, the reason why Ashton Gentry's in the huddle is because Fernando Mendoza prayed for him.
1: I need
4: him and Kirk Cousins.
1: I want to run through a wall for you in the huddle, and that ain't going to get it done.
0: Can that change, or is that you? That's an interesting thing. You know what I'm saying? Is it nature, nurtured, or nature? That's what I'm talking about. We are sports.
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8: The Boston Red Sox have retied their game at Miami 2-2, top of the eighth, scoring on a wild pitch. Meanwhile, Detroit has lost five in a row, and they're losing at home tonight 4-1, Tampa Bay.

0: Over the Tigers in the bottom of the eighth, that game on FS1. The Rockies have the worst record in the major leagues. In D.C., it's Nationals 8-2 over Colorado, top of the seventh. And the Rangers are ahead at the White Sox, 5-2, bottom of the third inning. White Sox do have bases loaded, two outs. Chicago first place in the AL Central. Rangers tied for first in the AL West with idle Houston. Houston fired general manager Dana Brown. The Cleveland Browns named Deshaun Watson as their starting quarterback. Raiders running back Ashton Jeanty missed practice after yesterday's sprained ankle. And Cardinals first-round running back Jeremiah Love still out this week with a high ankle sprain. Two WNBA games going on this evening. I'm Steve DeSager.
1: One guy is happily divorced. One guy is happily married. One guy gets called daddy by his three beautiful daughters. One guy gets called daddy after a credit card approval. One guy won a state high school basketball championship. One guy only covered a state high school basketball championship. One guy does voiceovers for fast food chains. One guy only eats fast food. Does this seem weird to anybody else?
2: Crazy!
1: 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Here's Calvin Washington.
3: One more hour number three on a Magic City Monday for the boys. Calvin Washington, also Ephraim Salaam, who's in for Rob Parker. Rob enjoying some vacay. You know, he's been traveling and going crazy over the last few weeks, so hopefully he's enjoying himself. Appreciate you being in this next couple days, right?
4: Yeah.
3: Next couple days with E. On the way, last call, a little bit later on this hour. Also, somebody has, I really like him, but it's like pump the brakes just a little bit. Tell you who that is a little bit later on as well. And be sure to check out the YouTube channel. We're on there now. Elijah's got us looking good. Per use, just search iCouple FSR. Find us there. Hit subscribe, like, share, all that good stuff. Comment away. We appreciate it, as always. Rob G, any YouTubians, any odd mob comments in there?
5: A lot of people hate Ephraim, but that's par for the course.
3: Really?
4: Whoa,
3: yeah,
4: no, whoa, fine. Whoa.
3: Really?
5: Oh, God, not Ephraim. Get him out of here.
3: Dang. No, Rob Parker was on the YouTube.
5: And then there's somebody else who's like an opposite, who's like a huge fan, and just says, Mr. E, you should ask psychologist/psychiatrist your resume.
3: Thank you.
5: You're the only talk show host that gets it.
3: Well, what do you get today? What did you get today?
4: Hey, man.
3: You got it all?
4: All.
3: Stop it.
4: Voice of the people, man. Yeah, I don't know why y'all all be right. trying to all right. front,
3: Chris,
4: man.
3: Chris, cut his mic off. Okay.
4: Dang.
5: How you be the voice of the people when you can't go on Space Mountain at Disneyland?
4: What does that have to do with
5: because
4: it?
5: Because that's where the people are.
3: That's a good point.
4: But I can talk to them when they get off.
5: Like, oh, what'd you think about it? No, I haven't.
4: First of all, you can't talk on Space Mountain.
5: Yes, you can. How do you know?
4: I've been on Space Mountain.
5: You have
4: before.
5: Never been to Space Mountain.
4: I have.
5: You are 11 feet tall.
4: You know what you remind me of? You might be one of the few people, former athletes, and I don't say like, obviously there's thousands upon thousands if you take all the sports over the years, but just you seem like a person who you're ordering, you saw, I see Starbucks over there, and you're like, hey, Ephraim, man, I used to watch you play, and I love you on the team, whatever, that you would like enjoy the conversation. Some people, okay.
6: No, I do this job, and I've been doing it for so long, because I love, number one, I love sports, mm-hmm. and number two, I love to talk about it. I love to talk about, you know, with you, or with, you know, the guy who's waiting for his Frappuccino, or, you know, the young woman who is, you know, walking her dog. It's just, like I said, the voice of the people.
3: Rob G, I give him that. He really does love to talk sports.
5: Yeah, he told me he wanted to chat with someone in a trailer park in Ohio. And he said he had some thoughts.
4: He has some thoughts. Well, let's talk about a fastball.
5: Yeah, about $1.40 an hour. Right. If you want to have a conversation.
4: $1.40 an hour for a trailer.
3: I'm not about to get you back on that.
4: I can't even.
3: You can, I know you can't.
4: I can't.
3: I was trying to go get water, Rob G. He can't. But Kelvin, you're a billionaire. I'm like, okay, let me get some water.
4: It's so perplexing to me that's even an idea.
3: A possibility.
5: Hey, everybody got choices, right?
4: Everybody got choices.
3: As you like
4: absolutely
3: to say.
4: Absolutely right.
3: 40, 2 miles away. All right, Rob G, let's get into this. The Odd Couple listeners have heard me and Rob go back at this a couple of times, so it'll be interesting to get your point on this, Ephraim. But college coaches and the idea of some of their players going back
4: from the pros back to college.
5: Yeah, this is something we talked about last week, and even on the Dan Patrick Show, we filled in on Friday. It was great. Robert Smith came on, Ohio State legend, had some good thoughts on that.
6: Oh, you were into the Dan Patrick Show too?
5: Yeah, I did.
6: Oh, okay. Yeah, cool.
5: You know, some people, you know.
6: You got your own show, but all right.
5: It's okay.
4: What'd you say?
6: Go do Fox somebody Sports,
4: everybody got choices?
5: Everybody got choices.
6: Everybody got choices. Yeah.
5: You should have heard Rob when he found out it was Ephraim and Martin. Oh, my gosh.
4: Oh, yeah. You would have said Rob G. snitching, but you'd be mad. He was mad?
5: He was mad.
4: He was taken aback.
5: Because it's not the odd couple when it's like that. Oh,
4: he was
5: God.
4: Like, and I'll be on vacation. Matter of fact, Rob G., who's in next week? And he was like, oh, Martin and Ephraim. Huh?
5: Yeah.
4: Martin and Ephraim.
6: Well, that hun wasn't for me. That's, I can tell you that.
5: Rob G., they're not going to do the show the way we do it, you know, with the 97 calls and no yelling on with them.
4: Which, by the way, we got to get a call in today.
5: Nah.
4: No, we got to get a call.
5: I don't like
6: one
5: calls.
6: Call.
4: We got to get one call, Rob.
6: One call.
5: Why?
4: What I tell you, Ephraim, what I tell you about Rob G. this week, call. I said, boy, Rob G.,
5: I'm so happy.
4: His life.
5: Oh, yeah.
4: We got to get a call. We got to do last callers. Call. Can you imagine
5: Steve DeSego be the last call
4: right now?
5: But anyways, we were talking about this last week. Right? Remember, there's a lot of legal loopholes that are allowing players who had been on NFL rosters to go back and play in college. Well, this week we had the first where a player requested his own release from the Cleveland Browns. His name is Daquan. I had it here for a second and I lost it.
4: Phonetically, huh?
5: Whatever. Anyway.
4: Get it phonetically.
5: I lost the link here, but he's going back from Cleveland. He requested release. He was released. He's going to go play with Lane Kiffin at the LSU Tigers. And Lane Kiffin was asked about it. Ryan Day from Ohio State was asked about it. And they both had very interesting responses to this growing trend in college sports. Here's both of them.
4: Daquan Wright.
5: Thank you. Back to back.
2: You know, we have, you know, made a decision to recruit some kids around the country. And, you know, through these multiple injunctions around the country, which this is not a first time, they've been in college sports for a while, a group of players were granted a fifth year of eligibility around the country in multiple sports. And through them winning their injunction and entry into the portal, they're available to recruit. And so ourselves, like many places around the country, are recruiting them. And at the end of the day, you know, because of these rulings, they're either going to play for you or they're going to play somewhere else around the country. So we've made a decision to recruit them, like probably most people are.
7: I told myself I would stop saying that this is crazy because it's just, if there are teams that have some players out there who are cut from NFL rosters that are going to be on other teams, we have to at least consider it and look at it. Do I like anything about it? Absolutely not. But we got to do what's right for Ohio State. We were in a meeting and someone says, yeah, LSU just got a commitment from the Browns tight end. I said, we are certainly in a different world right now.
4: He ain't wrong, Ephraim. We are in a different world. I'll start by being clear because you may not have heard. When Rob and I got into this, I'm not a fan of it. I understand the fifth rule, some of the, because it's kind of two different cases, right? There's one, they just let him go back. And then the other was specifically for the 2022 kids that were promised a fifth year, blah, blah, blah. My whole thing is, I said I liked when, remember, you when you were playing, if you committed to the draft, that was it. You couldn't go back. And then they changed it to, well, as long as you don't get into the draft portion, whatever the timeline was, if you put your name in the hat, but if you realize you're not going to go as high, you can come on back. I thought that was fair. I don't like the idea. If you out here getting a training camp with pros, pro everything, pro coaching, pro nutritionist, pro the whole lifestyle, and then it doesn't work out, you get to just go back to college and hang out in the dorm room with your son in a couple of years. Like, what? That's crazy. And so I'm not a fan of that. At some point, we got to throw the whole – first of all, we already know college isn't college at this point. Everybody's getting paid. And so the idea of payment, they're pro by in that factor. But I do think, Ephraim, sometimes we overstate the idea as if every single college football player is going pro. Some of these dudes will be sitting right here or trying to produce a show. The vast majority. So my point is,
6: an overwhelming majority.
4: Exactly. So we act like all of them are pros, and not just from the sense that they're being paid. Everybody ain't being paid. We act like, you know what I mean? The upper percent is everybody. Everyone's not being paid. Every school doesn't have money. We talk about, yes, the upper echelon schools, but that ain't everybody. And the idea now that these bigger, stronger, and I done had a whole offseason with pro trainers, all this, and I get to come back and beat up on your son? Not just you, but anybody. It's like what are we doing here? So that was my original take on just the idea of going back. Now let me get to these coaches. They crack me up, Ephraim, when, oh, it's 6 years in college basketball.
3: because of the COVID and da-da-da. Some of these guys are 6 years, and some of them 23, 24. And then the coach is Dusty May. You know, go Blue. I'm born and raised in Ann Arbor. But, oh, man, it's just, you know, I just hate to do it, you know. Oh, I don't even want to do it, man. It's so hard making me twist. They twist. They're twisting my arm. National championship. And then you leave. My point is, you hear these coaches, right? Oh, man, it's just crazy. I don't even want. You don't have to do it. Now, I know makes it harder. You might not win all the time. Your record might be you're competing against betters. I get that. But the idea, they act like they have to do it, Ephraim. Like, oh, well, it's just if I don't. Like, you don't have to, and you can try to prove a point, and you can try to prove it in my system, my way. I don't need that. I can do this, and I get it. And somebody's listening right now and say, well, they're going to lose or they can't compete. My point is they keep acting like as if it's so against their morale and against my essence and my being and my ethos. But I'm going to do it anyway. And so I'm just not a fan of that. I'd rather them just be like, hey, man, we trying to win, than to act like giving me the whole, oh, it's just so painful to do. It's the worst thing ever. But they know they're about to do it, Ephraim.
6: The reason they're talking like that is because they're against it because it goes against the norms. It goes against the history. It goes against what amateur sports was.
3: Big heavy on the was.
6: Now, the reason things like this are now popping up is happening a lot in the NBA as well. Guys have been on G League teams and going back to college.
3: The that whole was our LSU basketball like a year team ago.
6: Played pro either overseas or in, you know, little small stints in the NBA or what have you, or the G League. This is the genesis of the problem. Players used to forego their eligibility to go to the league.
3: Mm-hmm.
6: I forego my senior year, junior year, whatever, to enter the draft. And the reason they had to do that, they had to give up their eligibility, is because once you start making money, you're no longer an amateur. Mm-hmm. Now, what happened is, a couple years ago, there is no more amateur sports in college. So now the money is now dictating the rule. Because you can now make money, right, in college, in the pros, whatever. Most NIL guys are making more than, you know, pro players.
3: Facts.
6: So because that was stripped away, now there's nothing binding you to college and pros. Now, this young man wasn't drafted. He didn't play in any preseason games. He was on their roster. I think he was somewhere else, either New England or somewhere, and then he got cut, and then Cleveland brought him in. And I think he's still, or he may be fighting for one last year of eligibility. If you reached out to a college coach and said, hey, if I don't make the NFL and I have 1 year of eligibility left, I was with you at Ole Miss, can I come and play? And when you pay me, and they say, yeah, we'll give you, you know, $500,000, whatever it is,
3: mm-hmm.
6: you can absolutely come. As a player, here's now an opportunity, right? So say he goes back and say he leads the nation in receiving at the tight end spot. Okay. You think he'll be a draft pick next year?
3: Yeah.
6: So was it worth it?
3: For him, yeah.
6: He was undrafted.
3: Yeah.
6: Right? He got an opportunity to see what it's like. He went back to school. Mind you, he wasn't on an NFL roster. And I want to make that clear. Guys in training camp aren't on, they are not on NFL rosters.
3: Mm-hmm.
6: In 2 weeks, the Tuesday before the Wednesday opening day, that's when NFL rosters have to be solidified. If you're on the roster that Tuesday, then you are now on an NFL roster, not on a scout team. Scout team players are not on the roster as well. It's 53 people on an active NFL roster.
3: But why? At what point?
6: Now, if that's what I'm saying. If you make a 53-man roster, then I don't think you should be able to go back to college. But if you never make a 53-man roster and have the ability to play in an actual game, Why not?
4: So when does that end, though, Reefer? What if, so I do that, I go away, I go do this, do that, sell insurance, whatever, and you pop back up, now you're 25, 26, 27, and you're like,
6: I got an answer. The new NCAA rule that takes it into effect next year eradicates that. You get 5 years, buddy. That's all you get. And they start. The clock doesn't start. There's no red shirt. There's no any of that. You get 5 years. Right? You come out of high school, you don't play that first year, you got four more to go. You don't crack the starting lineup and play, you got three more to go. Right? You don't play your third year, you got two more to go. You finally get in a little bit, you got one more to do what you need to do, and then that's it. If you leave after any of those, like say if you leave after your fourth year and you're bouncing around on practice squads, you can't come back because you don't have another year of eligibility. So what they're, you won't have a lot of 25, 26-year-olds because you only get 5 years from the moment you graduate high school. That's it.
4: That makes sense to me.
6: That'll be eradicated. What you're getting ready to say, and I get it.
4: Yeah.
6: That's going to be eradicated with the new rule of 5 years only. No more red shirts, no more hardships. You get 5 years of college sports, and it starts when you're out of high school. At 19.
4: And that makes sense. But the other side of this, too, by the way, is the opposite end of it. So you got people going to the pros, training camps, trying to make a team, doesn't work out, come back. Why do I have to wait a year, dude? Why can't I go straight out of high school? I'm obviously physically, but I'm just saying, why can't that? Shouldn't there be that other end of it?
6: No. A 17-year-old playing against.
4: Fine, 1 year. Leonard Fournette, 1 year.
6: Listen to what I'm going to tell you right now. My first game in the NFL, and I was young. I was 22 years old. My first game, opening week, opening day, was against Kevin Green.
4: Ooh.
6: If I was 17 going against Kevin Green, what would that look like? Now, mind you, I graduated high school at 16. So I could have quite possibly been 17 if I would have just 1 year of college and then went right into the pros. Physically, because football is a physically demanding sport, you have to be removed from high school.
4: Not disagreeing with the physicality. I'm more on the option, meaning what I want to do. Meaning I'm Leonard Fournette, I play a year. I'm Maurice Corrett, big. Like,
6: what
4: I play?
6: What happened to them?
4: No, you're going to the end result. I'm saying, why can't that be? Is what I'm all I'm saying. Like, why then can't? Because, if it's open, it's open. Is my point. If I can come back, if I can go, why can't I be able to do what I want to do?
6: Jesse Tuggle going against an 18-year-old running back is you can be paralyzed. That's why. That's why. Miles Garrett. Miles Garrett going against a 19-year-old offensive tackle.
4: Miles Garrett looked like that in high school.
6: What I'm telling you. You got Miles Garrett, arguably one of the greatest defensive ends ever, who's now in his prime, his grown man strength prime, going against a 19-year-old kid who did 1 year of high school. I mean, you're going to get someone hurt.
4: I don't disagree with the specific position you keep naming.
6: It has to be a blanket. Right. You can't be like, well, if you're a receiver, you get to go and then be a DB. No. It has to be because that's the way you protect yourself. Brother, the NFL is hard and it hurts.
4: I'm not questioning.
6: This ain't the NBA.
4: We all get the physicality. I'm not even denying it. I'm more or less going off based off the principle of free market, like meaning, hey,
6: well,
4: do what
6: free
4: you
6: market,
4: want to do. Do what
6: free
4: you want to do. If you
6: want
4: to go, if you want to go and somebody wants to draft you,
6: yeah,
4: and they don't because maybe they don't draft you because based off what you're saying, look at this kid, he's too skinny, he ain't did that, and maybe they don't. But the idea that I can't go is all I'm saying is it should almost just be if you want to go and you feel like
6: you can be paralyzed on the other end of that one. It's not the NBA. NBA, you go out there, you could be Cooper Flagg and be rookie of the year and drop a couple 50-point games at 18.
4: You can be paralyzed
6: 19.
4: Eight.
6: Yeah, but what I'm telling
4: year
6: you,
4: eight in
6: your
4: the NFL.
6: Body.
4: I'm not rather, disagreeing. I'm disagreeing with the idea that at this point, it should just be free market, do whatever you want. At
6: you
4: this
6: can't
4: point,
6: be free
4: I
6: market,
4: go,
6: do whatever
4: league,
6: you want.
4: I can come back.
6: The
4: I should
6: league
4: go
6: has
4: after
6: to protect itself from lawsuits.
4: Do they?
6: Yes.
4: Do they?
6: Yes.
4: Literally, do they now?
6: Yes.
4: You get sued every other week.
6: But what I'm telling you is that is not anything to play with. If I'm 19 years old, and I was young, I was the youngest player to ever start in the Super Bowl at 22. Mm-hmm. If I'm 19 years old going against Leslie Neal, and this, these are grown straight hands.
4: But I feel like Julio Jones could, if he wanted to, that should have been his option. I'm just saying from a free market, if this is where we are now, you can do what you want. You can go try out here. You can come back. You can go back if you don't want to do this. You can go to this team.
6: The free market.
4: I'm just saying there should be some receivers out here that be like, hey, man.
6: So it should just be receivers and DBs.
4: Now, it should be anybody. I'm agreeing with you that that's the more likely position.
6: Because that somebody you're saying anybody, it can't be anyone.
4: Well, no, anybody should have the right. As a GM, I'm going to say, I'm not about to take this.
6: No, they may will. But what I'm telling you is because you're saying it should be anybody, it can't be anybody.
4: But I'm saying if anybody can do this and try to go be a pro and come back, then why can't anybody say, hey, I think I'm good enough? What do you mean of age?
6: They're of age.
4: I'm of age. I'm out here balling out after a year or two. Why can't I go try to be a pro?
6: Man, this argument.
4: I don't disagree with the physicality.
6: This argument always happens like this. Like, have you ever been hit by a truck?
4: I don't want to, but they sign up to be hit by trucks.
6: Yeah, but what I'm saying is, whether you're a stuntman or not, sometimes a truck hurts.
4: Ephraim, you're going with a possible result. I'm going with a possible reality. I'm saying
6: not a result, a reality.
4: Open, all I'm saying is if everything is open,
6: look at us
4: then
6: doing
4: everything
6: the
4: should be open.
6: Thing. Look at us doing the eye.
4: I like that.
6: You're the Rob Parker in this argument, though.
4: Dang, look at that.
6: Look what just happened. He was just like
4: USC. Oh. Chris dumped the whole set.
6: He was just like, oh Lord.
4: All right, man. It's the Jakob.
8: I ain't got a 20-minute dump. I got a 20-second dump.
4: Dang, man. Well, I'm saying, from you, if it's free market, it's free market. That's all I'm saying.
6: What is free?
4: I will argue.
6: Suffering?
4: Tomorrow. It's the Odd Couple. Now, it is the Odd Couple on a Magic City Monday. Stick with your boys. 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

0: You said USC Chris forgot what day it was?
1: Yeah. They're not playing this at Magic City, buddy.
2: Look at me. Look at me. Look me in the eyes.
1: They're not playing this.
2: Do I look like someone who has ever been to Magic City?
0: First of all, don't put Magic City in the box. You don't know who's showing up there.
1: You surely don't know who's showing up there. But this ain't it. I can tell you that.
2: No, I know that.
0: It's the
3: Mighty Mark. You know Mighty Mark, right? The board Mighty Mark, about my height. He's from Chicago. He's filled in maybe a couple times.
2: Look how low your hand was when you said my height.
3: Yeah, whatever. So anyways, he came in and he's like, oh, it's a Magic City. What's a Magic City? I'm like, oh, it's, you know, strip club music. And then he's like, well, I don't know. I don't go to strip clubs. I'm like, well, just picture any song you could potentially get a lap dance to. And every song, I could picture one of this song. He started getting further and further away. And it's like, yeah, I guess you could to Nirvana smells like Team Spirit. I guess you could. Right. Yeah.
0: Well, what's the establishment?
1: In theory, yes.
0: That's right. Coming to stage. Sugar. Like, you might, you know, Nirvana. Guys and girls. Guys and girls. Put your hands together. Sapphire.
2: Yeah. Hometown Toledo, there's definitely a lot more AC/DC, I'm sure.
0: Yeah. That might be it. Put some sugar on me. You know, you could be. All right. On the other side, today, by the way, Ephraim, is 8:24. So, Lakers honoring Kobe. Obviously, we're in Southern California, so some cool things happen around town. We'll talk about that on the other side. Right now, he is Steve DeSager, and he has your update.
4: Detroit Tigers have lost again.
0: Oh, man.
4: Six in a row. That game's on FS1 tonight. You know, there was such a thing called the trade deadline.
0: There was.
4: Tampa Bay, a winner at Detroit, 4-1. And the winning pitcher, Drew Rasmussen, now 14-5. He went six innings to save DeBryan Baker, his 38th. Boston's Red Sox have taken the lead at Miami, and it's more Red Sox fans than Marlins fans there. Run in the eighth, two in the ninth. It's now 4-2. Top of the ninth, Boston in the lead on the road. In D.C., Nationals lead the Rockies 10-3 in the bottom of the eighth. Texas winning 7-2 at the White Sox in the bottom of the fifth inning. The Texas Rangers are tied for first in the AL West with idle Houston. Now each team is 65-66. Houston's at the Yankees on Tuesday. Yankees a second place team in the AL East, now 3.5 behind Tampa Bay. Houston today parted ways with their general manager, Dana Brown. His contract was nearly up. C.J. Abrams and the Nationals return to the lineup tonight after missing four games with a sprained ankle. Colorado plays pitcher Kyle Freeland on the IL. Mariners shortstop Colt Emerson will have wrist surgery on Wednesday. Among the late games, six of them about to start in the majors. San Diego is hosting Pittsburgh, and it's the Cubs at Arizona. The Arizona Diamondbacks, two games behind San Diego for the last NL wildcard spot. The Cleveland Browns named Deshaun Watson as their starting quarterback. Raiders running back Ashton Jeanty missed practice after yesterday's sprained ankle. Giants wide receiver Malik Nabers took part in team drills without the non-contact jersey now. He's coming back from a torn ACL last year. Wide receiver Puka Nacua of the Rams missed practice again with his groin injury. He worked on a side field. Running back Breece Hall of the Jets is still out with his groin injury. He did agility drills on the side at practice today. Eagles first-round wide receiver Mekhi Lemon returned to full practice after injuring his hamstring 3 weeks ago. Baltimore center Danny Pinter out for the year. New Orleans signed kicker Daniel Carlson. The Texans acquired wide receiver Kayshon Booty from New England for safety Jalen Reed. And to the NBA, Portland Trailblazers guard Shaedon Sharpe will reportedly miss 6 months with a torn meniscus. Late third quarter WNBA, Golden State leading at Minnesota 52-44. Minnesota's won six straight. Back to you.
0: Steve, thank you, man. Have a great night. Got a couple.
1: Thanks,
0: Kelvin Steve. Washington, Ephraim Salaam here on a Magic City Monday. Last call coming up in a little bit. We will open up the phone lines for last call.
1: Okay. Right?
0: Dang it, we're doing that. Okay, Rob G. Look, don't act like you didn't hear me. He want to look at me right now. Taking some calls here, Ephraim, man. Shout out to Kevin Culver City, who probably will be the last call. 8:24 today, Mamba Day, here in Southern California, probably about an hour away. It's 6:34 out here. And the reason I bring that up is because Santa Monica went there yesterday to the beach a little further out. And, but the pier there, they're going to do light it up a couple different ways, like a LA 8, LA 24, and do a whole purple and gold thing. And, but just what, you know, 8:24 means around here. You obviously being a Laker fan, you know, just the legacy that's left here. What are we now? 6 years later, right? So bad. I know. That was rough, man. And last point before you kind of go there. One of the things that's interesting is the family doesn't want everybody to dwell on the actual day that it happened. They like, you know, a lot, most time you that the anniversary is of a tragedy, if you will. They want everybody to more focus on the 824, you know, focus on that or
1: the
0: also
1: joy of
0: yeah,
1: Kobe.
0: Joy or 224, which was Gianna's number two, mm-hmm. and obviously his at 24. And by the way, like, great, we shared the same birthday, Kobe and I, yesterday, 823, August 23rd.
1: Look, Kobe Bryant, you know, by far one of my favorite players. Mm-hmm. I'm a diehard Laker fan. So, you know, growing up in the era of watching Magic and Kareem and the Laker greats, Worthy, B. Scott, Michael Cooper, Mitch Kupchak,
0: mm-hmm.
1: right? And earlier, before that, Uncle Bob McAdoo. It just, you know, it's in my blood through and through. And so then, to get a Kobe. And then to get a Kobe and a Shaq, or get a Shaq and then get a Kobe.
0: Yep.
1: And have Kobe and Shaq and have that success. And then Kobe and Powell and that team. If you look at that team, there's no way. There's no way that team should have, you know, won a championship like that. Like, you, when you look at them, they didn't have any all-NBA players, anything like that. And it's just the drive and the determination and the desire to win, led by Kobe Bryant, and you don't have players like that in the league nowadays.
0: Why? What's missing? You know what I mean? Because somebody young might go, man, what you mean? I'm playing hard. I'm doing
1: this. I'll tell you this. Michael Jordan learned to play from, you know, all-time greats, right? When you look at what the Celtics dynasty and all of that. And then
0: maybe even college, Dean Smith.
1: Yeah, Michael Jordan came into the league and became this thing. And then that gave birth to a new generation of athletes, right? So then a Kobe Bryant comes into the league after emulating, you know, Michael to the point of taking on his own demeanor.
0: I mean, walking, talking, chewing gum like him.
1: Right, everything. But the way he approached the game, and the level of effort that he expected from teammates, right?
0: Mm-hmm.
1: Now we live in, you know, we're currently in an AAU environment. Now AAU's been around for a long time. I played AAU when I was younger. It's different now. All of the guys in the league, or the younger guys coming into the league, either played on the same team or played against each other all through their youth.
0: Mm-hmm.
1: So there's a relationship there. There isn't a hatred, and there isn't a desire to embarrass someone or to be the greatest. When you ask players now, you know, I remember they asked Anthony Edwards, you know, how do you feel about being the face of the league? And I don't want that. What? Right? What? It's also an influx of international players. Some of our top players and top MVP candidates are not born here in America, right? So when you ask, where are the Kobes? Kobe is one of those players that nothing else mattered.
0: Yeah. Maniacal in his approach.
1: It wasn't about building your brand on Instagram or building your brand Twitch. Or Twitch or live streaming. It wasn't about that. It was about finding a way to demoralize your opponent and to win a championship. It wasn't about the ancillary. While guys are streaming and tweeting and doing all of that, or burner accounts, Kobe Bryant was in the gym. You'll hear countless stories of,
0: it's
1: 4:30 in the morning, Kobe's got his second workout in, and he, right, like, it, where are those guys? Nope.
0: Well, you know,
1: there's brands to be built.
0: Mm-hmm.
1: There's money to be. These guys will make more money than Kobe Bryant mm-hmm. ever imagined making in basketball.
0: Well, James Harden now, over half a billion.
1: This is what we're talking about, right? And so, as good as James Harden has been, and what, you can't even put him in the, almost the same category as Kobe. You know why? Kobe learned, in order to be truly great, truly considered great. You had to play on both ends of the court. You had to play offense, and you had to play defense. And you had to play it at a high level where you could be first-team All-NBA, first-team All-Defense.
0: Chad, to your point, I just saw a video of him and T-Mac, maybe it was like 03-ish.
1: Yeah.
0: Before just going, I mean, I think at the end, they both had 38, going bucket for bucket, going. But guess what? A lot of times, not every time, because sometimes you can't control the possession, but they're locking each other up, or at least attempting to. And I missed that era where you saw Joe Dumars say, I got Jordan. Got Joe. Clyde and Jordan going at it. You know, Paul Pierce and LeBron going at it, and then Kobe and LeBron. I missed that era. Now we hide everybody.
1: Yeah, you don't
0: put him over there. Put Luke over there. Put, you know,
1: nobody plays both ends of the court.
0: Yeah, and I just remember, I mean, there's a few people, but they don't. But the stars don't have to check the other stars.
1: Used to be that.
0: Patrick Ewing knew. Let me lace these boots up. David Robinson in town.
1: That's what it was.
0: Hakeem in town.
1: Wait, him, man. Yeah. Now it's like, whoa, you know, he found
0: out. Yeah, and look, he was on a game. He didn't play. He was on a back-to-back.
1: Yao Ming and Shaq guarded each other.
0: Yep, 100%. And I do miss that. Last thing I'll say, too, just with A24 and Kobe, one of the things that I'm living here now, for, which is crazy, to almost to the date, 15 years. Wild for me. I think of maybe a Derek Jeter. I think of out of maybe MJ to Chicago. But when I think of people like a star to a city, I struggle to find, you know, someone who means more. An individual player, not a season, not a team, the 86 Mets, and just a singular player that might. And again, I do think passing adds to that.
1: Of course.
0: I don't want to be naive to that. When you lose an artist, an entertainer,
1: revered,
0: a family member, an athlete, that adds to it. It becomes revered because you no longer.
1: Revered.
0: You have to only remember what you had.
1: My son is 12.
0: Yeah.
1: His favorite player of all time is Kobe Bryant. All he does is watch
0: prime.
1: Kobe Bryant clips.
0: Yep.
1: So his number is 24 because of Kobe Bryant.
0: Iverson and Philly? I'm trying to think of, you know, is there any other?
1: It would be Jordan in Chicago.
0: Jordan
1: in
0: Chicago?
1: It.
0: That's
1: Bird in Boston.
0: So, yeah. Just someone who's so beloved, obviously, in that particular time.
1: Magic.
0: Listen, I asked him once. I said, Magic, you know you could win the mayoral race here if you ran for mayor. And he's like, I don't want to do that. No politics with me. I just love to help people. It's showtime. But but I was like, I really asked him that. Because he was just his, you know, I'm like, because to your point, the passing of Vince Scully, Rob G, you've been here your whole life. There's no one, again, obviously we put Kobe aside, he's no longer with us, but Magic Johnson is the most popular person in LA, including the celeb, like most beloved, I should say.
1: Of course.
0: I mean, if you don't live here, trust me, people, I'm talking, if he ran for mayor, he would have no opponent. Who would
1: Magic?
0: I'm not going up against that. But never mind, just here, man. You
1: Magic
0: got it.
1: Johnson.
0: You got it. And I asked him that. He was just like, nah, I'm not going to do politics. I just want to, you know, help the city out, which he does. Amazing job of that, too. Shout out to Magic. All right, 824. Rest in peace, the late, great Kobe Bryant. Last call, 877. Yeah, Rob G. 877-99 on Fox. 877-99 on Fox. The phone lines are open. Let's see what we get.
1: Here we go.
0: Where you going? I'm going Kevin Culver City. Oh. It's only right. Okay. Dre, my bad, Dre. And the other Dre,
1: I'm
0: too.
1: Going Dre.
0: My bad, Mace. I'm going Kevin Culver City. It's the Odd Couple on a Magic City Monday. 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
1: 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She's 5.
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0: Fox Sports Radio, it's the Odd Couple. On a Magic City Monday. And appreciate you all rocking with us again. By the way, if you miss any of the pod, you can check it out wherever you get your podcast. Just search the Odd Couple. Rob G will have a best of, a full version as well. Like, share, subscribe, pass along, all that good stuff, man. We appreciate it, as always. All right. So we're going to open up the phone lines. Despite Rob G's dismay. Look at him right now. Mad about it. Thumbs down. Thumbs down. Let's get to it. It's now time for Last Call.
1: This is the Last Call.

0: Van Wilder out there, 27, 28-year-old, you know what I mean? I'm coming from the Cape, you know? The late, great Jim Belushi, you know what I mean? Well, what is he going to be out there playing college sports now, just refusing to graduate? So I don't agree with it. I can give a little bit of a nod because these guys are getting in just under the wire with this Cleveland Brown situation going back to LSU. But I think that's the straw that broke the camel's back. It's out of control. We're all in agreement. The players deserve more than chichi beans, what they were getting before. They deserve to be paid in a multi-billion dollar industry. But the years of eligibility, the transfer portal, out of control. You got 5 years to do 4 years of eligibility. You get out of there 23, 24, and college sports can come back and reclaim some of its former glory. Thanks for taking the call.
1: Absolutely, Dre. Appreciate you.
2: That's right, Dre. We'll take more of these, too. Appreciate it, Dre. Getting robbed.
1: Whole show tomorrow going to be none but calls.
2: Whole show, none but calls. Rob G, do some exercises, do some push-ups, get ready. Just to put a button on what he's talking about, yeah. I mean, I do, when I brought up the idea of guys coming back older, 24, 5, 6, you brought, you know, the idea they're going to be changing the rule next year, which is good. We can spend the next little minute and a half, 2 minutes we got arguing. I just don't get why you don't get what I'm saying, free enterprise. I completely agree with you on the physicality. I think most people agree. But I'm saying it's my right. If I choose to say, hey, man, I was balling out, I'm some stud receiver, 6'5", you know, 220, I'm just.
1: You're a parent, right?
2: Mm-hmm.
1: Okay. And you have young kids.
2: Yes, 9, 7, and 5.
1: But eventually, all girls.
2: Mm-hmm.
1: They're going to all be teenagers. They'll all be a little bit older.
2: Dear home.
1: And they're going to say, Dad, how come we can't do this? I should be able to do this. I'm old enough to. And you're going to have the sentiment of, I'm protecting you from yourself.
2: Mm-hmm.
1: Because you don't know what's on the other end of that. And I do. And sometimes that's what leagues have to do. They have to protect players from themselves. So you should understand that a little bit
2: like
1: better.
2: It. Nope. It was almost good. You almost sold me. I didn't like it.
1: How? How is that possible? The funny part is you're gonna have the conversation.
2: Oh, I'm gonna have the conversation.
1: And you're gonna think back like, oh, he was right.
2: But going to the point, 18 and up, I'm grown. Right?
1: Your 18-year-old daughter is gonna tell you something and you're gonna be like, absolutely not.
2: What I'm saying is the same guy we talk about can go, I'm out of here. Oh man, I did this college thing. I'm going pro. Don't work out. I'm just playing. Can I come back? Okay, come back. Why can't I, after playing a year or two, dip out if I choose to? Well, that's all I'm saying.
1: You can't go play basketball or baseball.
2: Well, I can't do that in the NBA either, by the way.
1: Non-contact sports.
2: NBA.
1: Be my guest.
2: NBA. Why do I gotta wait a year?
1: 1 year.
2: What do you mean? 1 year.
1: 1 year. That's it.
2: Let me go do what I want to do. You don't have to draft me.
1: 1 year.
2: You don't have to. No. Free enterprise. If I can go, then let me go. If I come back.
1: You can. Go play baseball. You can go on right on right now.
2: Oh, but baseball can go.
1: You go right now.
2: We'll argue about this tomorrow. It is the Odd Couple on a Magic City Monday. Right back at it tomorrow. Stick with your boys. Holla. Fox Sports. We are.
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12: And here's what you need to know.
13: The Boston Red Sox, with two runs in the top of the ninth, won at Miami tonight 4-2. Save number 30 for Aroldis Chapman. Tampa Bay's Brian Baker with his 38th save of the year. The Rays won at Detroit 4-1 on FS1. Tigers have lost six straight. Washington sent Colorado to a seventh straight loss, 13-3. The Rangers are leading at the White Sox 8-2 in the top of the seventh inning. White Sox first in the AL Central. Rangers right now tied for first. first in the AL West with idle Houston. Houston fired GM Dana Brown. His contract was nearly up, and out to a 1-0 lead early. The Phillies up in the bottom of the first at the Mariners. Phils have won 9 straight. The Cleveland Browns named Deshaun Watson as their starting quarterback. Raiders running back Ashton Jeanty missed practice after yesterday's sprained ankle. Fourth-round running back Mike Washington is getting the first team reps. I'm Steve DeSager.
5: Crank it. 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
20: 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Well, I didn't quite have an Ohio trailer park on my bingo card of topics we're going to talk about today, coming off a big NFL weekend, yet here we are.
21: Well, it's a quiet, respectable place.
20: I don't think it's very quiet anymore.
21: People
20: are going to go there to take pictures. Hey, I'm standing on the spot right here.
21: It was described as a quiet, it's always the Keith Morrison, right? Before he starts doing the voiceover, to tell you about the sleepy little town where things went awry.
20: This is, look, with all the stuff going on today, Deshaun Watson is the new QB1 in Cleveland. We got the Enes Kanter stuff from this weekend.
21: Hey, it's Enes Freedom.
20: Sorry, Enes Kanter Freedom.
21: Yeah.
20: Who may not have the freedom to go to WNBA games any longer.
21: Well played.
20: Today, I had to look at this story like 3 times when it came up. 49ers owner Jed York. His family is worth approximately $9 billion.
21: That's lots of money.
20: $9 billion.
21: Yeah.
20: Arrested on Sunday, 9:35 a.m. Okay, there's lots of things to put a pin in to come back to. Arrested on Sunday, 9:35 a.m. for trying to pay $140 for sex at Ohio trailer park.
21: Uh-huh.
20: According to reports, York responded to an advertisement on Sunday from a known prostitution website in Columbiana County, Ohio, and arranged to have sexual activity with the female in exchange for $140. However, when he was on the way to meet who he thought was the sex worker, that's where he was taken into custody. Took him down.
22: That's the sound of the police.
20: And took him away.
21: The Mahoning Valley Human Trafficking Task Force. That's a mouthful.
20: Yeah. Yeah.
21: They had orchestrated the sting operation.
20: Yeah. Okay. So there's two big takeaways from this. Okay.
21: Just two.
20: There's
21: we got
20: two
21: a lot of them.
20: Number one is stuff that stands out. Okay. Number one, 9:35 in the morning on a Sunday. Not Saturday night at 11. Not Friday night at 9. Sunday morning, 2 a.m. after a big set. No. Sunday morning, 9:35. At 9:30 on a Sunday, I'm driving to go meet a sex worker. 9:30 a.m. Everybody else is out getting donuts, going to church, out to maybe a Little League game, running errands, going to Target.
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20: Maybe he was listening to you on the way.
21: I don't know.
20: Maybe thought you were sending him subliminal messages.
21: That's it.
20: I don't know.
21: That's what I told him to
20: 9:30
21: do.
20: 9:30 on
21: don't
20: a Sunday.
21: Don't get loose, Jed York. That's what I said.
20: 9:30 on a Sunday.
21: Well.
20: On a Sunday. Sunday morning, 9:30.
21: Look, we can't control when what time of day we We want certain things.
20: I'm sorry.
21: Sometimes you want a sandwich.
20: Yeah, no, I know, get it.
21: Early for breakfast. But not, or, a piece of pizza.
20: There's time. And that, look, afternoon is great.
21: Maybe he was rested and full of vim and vigor and ready to go.
20: What do you have? Well, I got to go out. I got to run a couple of errands. Mm-hmm. I got to pick up the dry cleaning. I got to make sure I get there. I got to run to Costco really fast. I'm gonna bring donuts back. And then, hook up with that sex worker as I drive through that mobile home park and then get back home for like maybe 11:30. I mean, 9:30 on a Sunday.
21: Well, I mean, if you're just putting it in your calendar as part of a scheduled activity.
20: Ah, if I do it 9:30 on a Sunday, no one's going to really think that's what I'm going out for.
21: Well, that's true.
20: That's what I'm going out for.
21: I mean, it would probably, as you alluded to just as you began, at 9:30 in the morning.
20: 9:30 on a Sunday.
21: This is the last place they think I'm heading to.
20: I really.
21: Now, there's a lot of businesses that are going to be closed at 9:30 in the morning. So
20: not that one though. Not that one.
21: Well, I mean, 24/7. I mean, $140. We now have established what I don't know what that constituted, but it was a going rate for something.
20: Well, that's the next part. Is that okay? So, gonna meet a sex worker. $140, not $150, yep. Not $125, not hey. A lot of money because I want to make sure this stays clandestine and people don't understand. $140.
21: Now, to be fair, if you're going to someone in the mobile park, and that's part of the process, like not necessarily in the mobile park.
20: But it's not known if he was driving through the mobile park to the end or if he was driving into the mobile park.
21: No, but that's it. But either way, at $140, look, he had a lot of other options. Okay, let's call it what it is.
20: Yeah.
21: I mean,
20: when you're worth $9 billion, yeah, I think you'd have whatever you want.
21: But here's the thing.
20: You can have one of those eyes wide shut parties if you want to. People in masks and all kinds of crazy ass stuff.
21: We have no idea what his other activities.
20: Bad, bad thing to not, do.
21: I don't know that you can hire Chris Isaac to come up and sing for you.
20: The piano guy's playing the piano with his eyes blindfolded. You're worth $9 billion.
21: Chris Isaac got hired for a party. He shows up and says, nope, takes his guitar and walks out the door. But the point is, at $140, I think perhaps he was guessing that he was going to be able to remain anonymous in this prospect.
20: For $140.
21: As opposed to
20: not
21: going
20: for a couple grand.
21: No, but I'm saying you go into the couple grand world, and this is where we start getting into the psychology of it all, is that they may be more likely to be dealing with high-level, high-powered clientele, which means it's a 6 degrees of separation. Whereas going to this trailer park for $140,
20: I don't think people
21: they're not traveling in that circles. They're not looking at you going, you're Jed York. I think you're probably more likely to be able to come and go and do what you need to do.
20: I see what you did there. I think that $140 is really, okay, I'm not really getting, anybody comes and asks me questions, I'll tell you. Like, I mean, anybody comes and asks me, I'll tell you what's going on. What do you want to know?
21: Also assume that someone was tailing Jed York.
20: Obviously
21: he got caught.
20: He just fell into a season. He just fell into a trap. He got caught in a trap.
21: He can't get out.
20: what I, and the first big take, when I think of this, I just think of one thing. I think three words. Rich people, yo. Like, all I think, rich people just, I don't know if they suddenly lack the ability to discern what a good idea is from a bad idea because they're so rich and they're used to people doing whatever they want. They've lost touch. But when I see, this is like a typical rich person story where I go, wow, if this person was smarter, they would have done things a little bit differently. But, you know, when you're this rich, like, 9:30 Sunday morning, $140. Yeah, I'm good. Oh, okay. Yeah, I don't need to worry about it. Like this is like something when someone is that crazy, and I don't mean rich where you have money, you're well off and you have a house, you have a car, you whatever. I mean like this kind of stupid money rich where I just go, I really wonder what, you know, the overall way that billionaires look at life. And I don't mean just from this perspective. I mean like overall. Like, I would like to see, like, the next big 30 for 30s or whatever documentary is on, or Pablo Torre finds out. Just, I want to meet and just see what a billionaire thinks about life.
21: Well, but it's always interesting, right? They'll go down, celebrities or athletes or whatever, and just try to do the basics. What does a gallon of milk cost?
20: Milk. Milk. Milk. Milk. Milk. Milk. We have a whole new thing that we are able to manufacture. We sell our own milk. Yeah, we don't do milk anymore.
21: Everywhere else.
20: Yeah, no.
21: what's the price of gas for a gallon?
20: Yeah.
21: It's California minus $2.
20: You use gasoline for your car? You don't drive electric?
21: No.
20: You don't use a helicopter like me? Helicopter fuel is a lot of money.
21: The electric was a
20: I don't know.
21: Hoodwinked you.
20: My driver gets the gas. I have no idea.
21: Well, but that's the thing, right? The level of detachment.
20: I don't mean that level of like the everyday. I mean stuff like you could talk to a billionaire and go, "Hey, so you know, hey, you're getting older. What do you think? What do you want to leave your team to somebody? Well, I've already frozen a lot of my DNA, and I'll be cloned sometime in the next few years. I'm going to own the team forever. Oh. Really? Oh, 100%. Yes, absolutely. Like, that's what I mean. Like,
21: do we have any of those guys that have been on?
0: I mean, it's one banana, Michael. What could it cost? $10?
20: Very nice Lucille Bluth drop right there. Very nice. If I wanted something that tasted like your elbow, I'd order your inner ear. But I mean, like, certain things like this, like, not just, you know, everyday stuff, but certain behaviors where, wow, that's why you really think of the world. Like according to reports, this story with Jed York, like he really thought I could just go online somehow and order a sex worker for $140, 9:30 in the morning in Ohio, and I'm just going to drive through a mobile trailer home to get there.
21: Well,
20: like,
21: really, like,
20: that's an idea that he thought was okay.
21: But I'm going to guess many.
20: I would never think that idea was okay.
21: But I'm going to guess many other people have and do.
20: I would, if you said to me, okay, Jason,
21: go on Marketplace. I don't know.
20: How would you do it? I would say, oh, I would go on the internet, spend $140, meet somebody in a mobile home parking lot at 9:30 on a Sunday. That's exactly the opposite way of how I would
21: You would
20: do
21: just
20: things.
21: Go to any bar in Vegas. They'd walk right up to you. Hello,
20: you know who
21: sir.
20: I am? Let me tell you who I am.
21: No,
20: right
21: here, here you go, though. Like, this was the line that got me. Like, the premise of it is obviously ridiculous. But one count of engaging in prostitution, the other, and this one needed a little bit of sussing out, one count of possessing criminal tools.
20: But that's his cell phone.
21: Initially,
20: when you heard criminal tools, you were like, whoa, criminal tools.
21: But I'm like, this is even better.
20: Like, was this going to be like something out of Saw? Like, what's he going to have? Then you hear criminal tools. Oh, it's a cell phone to set it up.
21: But until you got that clarification about the cell phone, it was like, what the hell was he doing?
20: No, I think.
21: Like, look, the hiring of the sex worker, it's like, okay. Yeah, bad decision. Okay. Criminal Tools.
20: If you're a band, though, Criminal Tools sounds like the name of a good album. Good. Criminal Tools.
21: I think so.
20: Did you buy Criminal Tools? Oh, that's the second album. It's fantastic.
21: All right, everybody, now hold up your Criminal Tools.
20: It's better than the first one. It's Criminal Tools. Criminal Tools. Like, I mean, rich people like this rich. How tethered are you to society when you think this is? Yeah, I can just do this or whatever you believe.
21: There's a lot of folks that don't have more than 2 zeros in their bank account.
20: Ooh, but
21: that are looking out.
20: Man, I'll tell you. I mean, just how the fact that you know, normal the average American like you and I, like I look at this and go, this is not how I would do it at all. If I would not at all would I do this. Not at all. Not at all would I go on the internet. Not at all would I give a credit card or not know exactly how I went through. The last one, oh, and I'll go meet you. Oh, so I'm going to meet you in a really out of the way place.
21: Sure.
20: Where who knows what could happen to me? Where if I'm driving through going, this is how horror movies start. Okay. I don't know. Like really, like I don't understand how rich people think sometimes. Like this, when you get to this level of rich, how they think about things.
21: Well, community was starting to decorate for Halloween, they said. But
20: was it outside of Costco? Yeah, sorry, Halloween stuff's up already. But it's not even. No, that's the next holiday is Halloween. We don't decorate for Labor Day. We don't do it. No, we go right to Halloween.
21: Yeah, went straight past Spirit of Halloween.
20: Pretty soon we're going to go right to
21: this trailer.
20: We're going to go right to Christmas from the end of August. We go from 4th of July to Christmas to 4th of July to Christmas. What we do. We sometimes get Valentine's Day in there a little bit, but that's about it. We go Valentine's Day, 4th of July to Christmas. And I really, that when I saw this story, I just shake my head and go, this is a guy that has everything to lose.
21: Family's worth an estimated $8.5 billion.
20: I mean, whatever it is, you know, his status with his marital situation, his family, owner of the 49ers, you have everything to lose. And yet this was a good idea. I don't have nearly as much to lose as that. And I know that's not a good idea.
21: Yeah, but you're acting rationally. I don't know how impulsive Jed York is on a day-to-day basis.
20: I mean, I mean, let it ride.
21: I don't know.
20: I mean, Jimmy from Pulp Fiction had a better idea. Listen, I do this. I'm getting divorced. No trial separation. No counseling. I'm getting divorced, right? I don't want to get divorced. I can't do that. Like, Jimmy had a better idea.
21: Jimmy. Someone stole our Jimmy figure that we used to have in the studio.
20: I tell you. I mean, he has everything to lose, and this is the decision that he makes, okay? And to be quite the second part of it, which we'll get into with Jason Lock and Four coming up in a few minutes, is that, okay, you compare this to Bob Kraft. Bob Kraft barely was able to hang on as owner of the Patriots with everything that went on with his scandal. He was able to push stuff away, but this is obviously a scandal that haunts him, but he was barely able to hang on. Can he hang on here?
21: Well, I would say this.
20: Can he hang on with this? This is bad stuff,
21: but
20: man.
21: But the Kraft story had potentially much bigger allegations and implications tied to it when you get into trafficking and other things, right? This is just a terrible decision for $140.
20: Yeah, but there's going to be body cam footage. There's going to be his mugshot is already out.
21: Well,
20: there's
21: going to
20: be
21: mugshot.
20: The stories about
21: mugshot
20: this.
21: Mugshot was really well lit.
20: You're going to hear
21: it. That might be the
20: yeah.
21: most well lit yeah. mugshot we've
20: it
21: seen.
20: It is. Big V-neck.
21: Yeah,
20: I mean, that's a real.
21: I mean,
20: an oversized V-neck. I mean, he's only 5'8". You know, I mean, that's one thing. I'm like, oh, I thought he'd be taller, but okay. But I realize it's a different world than
21: so
20: it was.
21: So now you're going full in the Napoleon complex. Back to your original point of why you thought he could take over the world.
20: You just feel like owners are so. But I feel like, you know, it's a different world now than it was even 5 years ago. And Kraft was barely able to survive that because he was such an influential owner. He had done a lot for the NFL. He was able to obscure things, his money and all of that to make the legal part go away. But this is really cut and dried, and this is, wow, there's, like I said, there's going to be video, there's going to be all, like, can he stay on?
21: This is a much bigger deal than just the 49ers are old and might miss the playoffs.
20: Well, now, if you want to tell me that this is done to overshadow the fact that all their weapons are over 30 and they're going to have a tough time and, you know, they want to get stuff away from the Kyle Shanahan questions, okay.
21: I mean, Stripling's related to The Rock, though, so, I mean, you got that going for you.
20: I mean, man, just what rich people think they can get away with.
21: Well, I mean, look, I did not have on my bingo card when I woke up this morning that we'd be having a prostitution scandal with a mobile home park in Ohio.
20: Yeah. With a twist.
21: We've got a very large bingo card. You and I do a lot of hours of radio. We've been on and doing this together at Fox Sports Radio for a while. This one was not on the card at all. I had to go in and grab a pencil and add it in.
20: So Deshaun Watson is number one quarterback in Cleveland. Yeah, well, that's got to be the number one story in the country, let alone
2: number
20: at least
2: one.
20: In Ohio. That's number one. Well,
16: number one.
20: Tell you what, we got something else for you. That's a little bit different. Okay, we got something else for you.
21: He couldn't even get the top job on the newspapers today, man. Come on.
20: Exit out by DeFresca, exit Swollen Dome. Jason Smith, Mike Harmon, live from the Fox Sports Radio studios. Coming up, yeah, we got more on this. Can he stay on as owner? How long will Deshaun Watson start for? What about some other big quarterback news coming off of week two? All that and more straight ahead right here. We're just getting started. Jason and Mike, Fox Sports Radio. 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
20: 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Comment away. Agree or disagree, let us know what

0: you think. Again, just search Jason Smith Show on YouTube and subscribe. So the Jed York drama, the Deshaun Watson drama, the other quarterback drama in the NFL. Nobody better to break down the big weekend goings-on than longtime NFL insider. Check him out on Sports Illustrated on Twitter, at Jason Lockenfora. It is Jason Lockenfora. What's happening, man? How are you?
1: Nowhere near Youngstown, brother. I can tell you that much.
0: I think generally just avoiding the state of Ohio is probably a good thing for the next 24 hours with this.
1: Well, I would say trailer parks. I would say start with trailer parks.
0: Oof.
1: I mean, who am I to tell a Richie Rich, feckless billionaire, you know, born on third base, how to live his life? But I'd say Holmes, maybe stay away from the trailer parks.
0: You know, we got into this a little bit a few minutes ago. This story today with Jed York and his arrest with a prostitution charge. And you think how the world is different than 5 years ago with the Bob Kraft situation and where we are and how he was barely able to survive that. Does he survive this as owner of the 49ers, or does something happen?
1: Survive it? Well, who's going to do anything to him? The other guys? Like you just mentioned one of them. I mean, and what they've gotten away with. And I mean, who? Who's going to hold him to account? Remind me how long Dan Snyder was able to continue doing what he was doing, which goes well beyond these allegations. Like who? You think Roger Goodell, the human shield? He's one of them. You think he's going to do something about it? You think he cares? Like, I mean, no, I mean, I'm not even being facetious. Like who of that motley crew would be the one to stand up and say, oh, no, this is beneath us?
0: Well, if there's...
1: I'm just saying with Tishko, right? Tish is in the Epstein files. How long did it take them to find, like how forthright was the league about that?
0: So you don't think, like, if video comes out or more of a story, right, like, that doesn't matter? It makes no difference?
1: I mean, the owner of the Colts was found in a flop house with $29,000 in cash, right, and pills that weren't his. You tell me what happened.
0: Okay, fair enough.
2: This is the NFL. We've seen the shield be used quite frequently. So, Jason,
1: it still doesn't apply. They make the rules. It's an ulterior universe. I mean, it's not. There's no fair fight. I mean, coaches are held to a standard. Players are held to a standard. There's a personal conduct policy that these hypocrite frauds put into place that doesn't apply to them. I mean, I don't even know, like, what the counter argument to anything I'm saying is. Like, we could go through this time and time and time. They get caught cheating at their own sport. They get slapped on the wrist. They give a little money. They lose a draft pick. It's like it never happened. We're all eating caviar and prawns together in West Palm or the Ritz-Carlton or the Biltmore or wherever we have our next billionaire boys club meeting. Like, again, feel free to interrupt and tell me if any of this is erroneous or not factual, but, like, the premise, the idea that there is some degree, any degree, even a middling, like just for optics degree of anything that would in any way point to there being any policing of their activities from within. I'll listen.
2: Well, at worst, you'd tie something up in litigation a while. That's all that it becomes in each of these cases. But, Jason, let's turn to the field then. Also in Ohio, Deshaun Watson's named the number one. We've talked about it with money playing this whole time, but he had one wild weekend with the booing, the after effects of that.
1: He was always going to have to earn his money this year. I've written about it in numerous places. At length, talk to people around the league. Like, he's $240 million in his billionaire's pocket, and he's played 19 football games, and he's healthy again, and Shedeur Sanders is still a polarizing product, and Dylan Gabriel is still about a half inch taller than me. So this guy was playing football for the Browns if he was physically able to. Now, he certainly tried to make the case for why he shouldn't after that game, but they weren't going to buy that. And you do that the next day when Todd Monken comes out and mentions that, I mean, the owner's not heavily involved. The owner's not the final say, newsflash. The owner always is the final say in everything. These are the guys who live in the world I just described to you where nothing applies to them. Of course, he's got final say over whether his highest paid employee is going to play to earn that paycheck or get to stand on the sidelines and hold a tablet, you know, and count down the minutes till he's out of the stadium and back to doing whatever the hell he wants to do. Like, that wasn't happening. So it didn't really matter what. This was not a competition. This was a financial situation that as long as this guy's healthy and he's and I'm paying him and he's in my building, I'm going to see what he can do. He's not going to go through the season. None of these quarterbacks are good enough to play more than a handful of games. They're already on to 2027. I mean, that's the this is like a sleight of hand. Like, these poor Browns fans, they've got them so in a fury over this that doesn't matter because you're a 5-1 team no matter how you split it between these three. But he did this ridiculous contract, and he's got to see it through to the end now. So he's going to make this guy earn it. And here's the other crazy thing. He sucks. Like, he's a terrible quarterback, and he doesn't want to play football anymore, and that's what he was doing after that game. But they're 9-10 in his starts. I mean, by Brown standards, that's about as good as it gets.
0: You know, the one thing I can't get over, though, Jay, is that, yeah, we've talked about how he's going to be the starter. Get ready for it. It's going to happen. I just can't get over that. They have the game. He rips the fans. And the first thing that happens Monday is he's our starting quarterback. Like,
1: like, he knew that he could play crappy and they're still probably going to play me. So let's see what happens if I play so crappy that they boo me. And then I come out and try to flip the script and make it about, you know, whatever, like, you know, him being persecuted or whatever, and how it's, you know, everything's a road game. Like, he's basically daring them to force him to go out there and play under these circumstances because he thinks he's attacking their fans and he thinks he's devaluing their product. And guess what? For $45 million, they don't care. Like, yeah, you're going to have to go out there and we're all going to watch this ridiculous experiment together. And guess what? More people could be paying attention to the Browns than would otherwise. Like, that's just a fact. And I don't know, is he going to have empty seats on opening day? The tickets are sold either way. And, you know, they're going to be spending every Saturday watching all these college kids play because that's, you know, they were never going to win anything this year. I feel bad for Todd Monken, but he also knew. I mean, I know Monken. Like, he knew what he was getting into. I mean, everybody knew the deal there. This guy's got 1 year left on the contract. And the billionaire wants him to earn it. Like, this is not some breaking news. Like, this scenario has existed. I mean, this has been a 4-year, you know, cycle of misery that they're all parties are going to stuck. They're stuck with an arranged, bad arranged marriage that they can't dissolve yet because the guy paying the checks doesn't want it dissolved yet. He could have paid this dude to go away at any point previously. You think he's going to do it now? At the end, get all this deep in because he gave some sob story about Cleveland's out to get me? Nice try, dude.
2: Jason Lockett for our guest here at Jason Smith Show with me, Mike Harmon, here from the Fox Sports Radio studios at Jason Lockett 4, where you find him on Twitter, longtime NFL reporter, insider, SI.com. See on Twitter everything else he's got popping. So, Jason, since, you know, Ohio seems to be the genesis of everything, Todd Monken also had to address the fact that one of his players was going to leave and go back to college.
1: How about that?
2: What do you think of that? Talking about no rules, right, as we were with the owners in the NFL.
1: I mean, this obviously isn't an NFL thing. I mean, this is you cut guys, and it is what it is. I am thoroughly confused as to the mere, like, concept of eligibility and what – I mean, your kids are playing for 5 or 6 years, and you can't tell me it's a COVID thing anymore because, I mean, thank God, that's pretty far in the rearview mirror. We know that the whole idea of amateurism was, I mean, Ed O'Bannon told you what a fraud that was, and we all know it was a fraud before that, but, like, you know, the legality of that now, and so what does NFL experience, you know, really matter? At what point does it matter? Like, I mean, is there even going to be an NCAA anymore? Like, I would say, well, the NCAA has to figure this out, but doesn't it feel like we're about 18 months away from each conference, you know, that matters, just truly doing their own thing? And I do think it's going to be a Champions League, especially if you've got NFL players coming back in the fold. I think there's going to be three conferences, maybe four, and it's going to be, you know, sort of the equivalent of the Champions League versus all the other leagues in Europe.
3: And oh, yeah. It's going to be the Big Ten and the SEC will form their own league, and they'll be the top level of college football. Then you have whatever's going to be under it.
1: I think it'll be maybe 60 teams tops, and they're not going to play anybody outside of those 60. And they'll figure out, you know, geography, and they'll figure out what their, you know, Sweet 16 or however they want to, you know, wherever they want to start the playoff out of that. I mean, maybe it's 64 teams, maybe it's 76, but, you know, my guess is they play a 16-team tournament, and every other conference, they play within their conference, and if they want to have regional mini-conferences to allow for some sort of playoff, then that's fine. And maybe there's some, I don't know, element of relegation and promotion where, you know, a certain team from outside the 76, based on certain criteria, can get into the 76. But the top 60 teams are pretty much going to be cemented forever. I mean, I just think that's where this is going. It's a complete business. And so, I mean, that's the business model.
3: He's on Twitter at Jason Lockenfora. That is at Jason Lockenfora. Check him out on SIJ as always, buddy. Appreciate it, man. We'll talk to you next week as we're getting ready for week one.
1: My pleasure. My no trailer parks, gentlemen. No trailer parks.
3: Stay away.
2: There you go. It's good advice.
3: It's good stuff. Okay. Yeah, I mean, look, we've talked about this for a while, that college football, there's no rules, and eventually you're going to get the Big Ten and the Yets. They talk big about how we're better than you, we're better than you. No, we're just going to team up, and we're going to be the top level of college football, have our own TV contracts, our own everything. Again, it's easy because college, there's no rules.
2: But it was funny, right?
3: Outback Steakhouse. No rules, just right. They should adopt that. Or if you're Outback, charge money to sell that
2: steak.
3: Out. Yeah.
2: But I saw the little outline for what needs to happen, right? These guys need to be repaid. This needs to be canceled. You've got to be in academic standing. Like, come on. That third one, is just you just threw that in because you felt you needed to. Nobody's following that. Come on. Who was it last week? One of the quarterbacks going, yeah, I got no classes this fall. What are you talking about?
3: Exit out by Fresca. Exit Swollen Dome. Jason Smith, Mike Harmon live from the Fox Sports Radio studios. Time now to find out what's trending in the wide world of sports. The guy who's been called the Outback Steakhouse of Fox Sports Radio, because his nickname used to be Bloomin' Onion, it's Steve DeSaga.
4: Hey, Steve. Well, I've been called Bloomin' something before. Texas Rangers are up 9-2 at the White Sox in the top of the ninth inning. For the moment, the Rangers are tied for first in the AL West with idle Houston, each team 65-66. Someone is going to win that division. Houston's at the Yankees tomorrow.
3: When you say win, you got to put that in quote, because no one really wins.
4: Yeah, well, they may put up a banner, so I guess that's a win. Yeah, I don't know if they'll deserve the victory, but
3: if the Mets were in that division, they'd be counting down their magic number.
4: Actually, these guys probably could start counting down a magic number, right? We're not even in September at this point. By the way, Houston, I mentioned we'll be at Yankee Stadium on Tuesday. The Yankees right now second in the AL East, 3.5 games behind Tampa Bay as the Rays won tonight, 4-1 at Detroit. Tigers have lost 6 in a row. Houston, I mentioned, and today, yeah, tied for first, but they fired GM Dana Brown. His contract was nearly up. Boston won its 4th straight, 4-2 at Miami with 2 runs in the top of the ninth. Marlins left 14 men on base. In D.C., Washington ended a 4-game losing streak, beating up Colorado 13-3. Daylon Lyle, a homer and 5 RBIs. Colorado, the worst team in the majors, has lost 7 in a row. Rockies' record now 50-81. By the way, the team with the best record in the majors, the Brewers, are off. They are 81-50. They lost in Williamsport, Pennsylvania on Sunday night to the Braves, who are off tonight as well. Also in progress, it's Cleveland ahead 1-0 at the Angels in the bottom of the fourth. Cubs lead at Arizona 1-0 in the bottom of the fourth. By the way, it's Arizona 2 games back of San Diego for the last NL wild card. Padres in a scoreless tie, bottom of the fourth, hosting Pittsburgh. Twins lead 2-0 at the A's, bottom of the third. Mariners got 5 runs in the first inning off Philly starter Zach Wheeler. 3-run homer from Julio Rodriguez, 2-run shot from Cal Raleigh. It's Mariners 5-2 over Philadelphia in the bottom of the third right now. By the way, shortstop for the Mariners, Colt Emerson, will have wrist surgery on Wednesday. Seattle trying to end Philadelphia's 9-game winning streak. And also in progress at San Francisco, Giants lead 5-0 against the Reds, and Chase Burns, it's bottom of the third inning. Rafael Devers with a 3-run homer, but Giants shortstop Willie Adames goes on the IL with a sprained elbow. The Cleveland Browns named Deshaun Watson as their starting quarterback. and he backed off his post-game comments about the home fans booing him over the weekend. Cleveland cut tight end Daquan Wright, who will reportedly play for LSU now once he clears waivers. He played for Lane Kiffin at Ole Miss. Raiders running back Ashton Jeanty missed practice after yesterday's sprained ankle. Fourth-round running back Mike Washington is getting the first-team reps. Cardinals first-round running back Jeremiah Love is still out this week with a high ankle sprain. Giants wide receiver Malik Nabers took part in team drills today without the non-contact jersey. He is coming back from a torn ACL last year. Rams wideout Puka Nacua missed practice again with his groin injury. He worked on a side field. And running back Breece Hall of the Jets is still out with a groin injury. He did agility drills on the side at practice. And in the NBA, Portland Trailblazers guard Shaedon Sharpe will reportedly miss 6 months with a torn meniscus. WNBA, Golden State having a year. They won at Minnesota 80-66 tonight. Minnesota had been 31-7. This ends the Lynx's six-game winning streak. There is only one other contest in the league, and it's second quarter. Atlanta leads at LA 23-22. Back to you.
0: Thank you, Steve-O. 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

0: years old.
1: She had 7 different surgeries over the span of 9 years, and there were tons of complications.
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6: 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You'll find today's full show and a best of version posted right after we get off the air. So, a big story today. We talked a little about it. Thanks to Jason Locken for stopping by, as always. The fact that now pro athletes can leave the NFL if they get cut and return to college.
7: Yeah.
6: It's become a thing now. Daquan Wright over the weekend, cut by the Ravens. Now suddenly, hey, guess what? I'm back at LSU.
7: Now, the legal ruling in Louisiana had 16 players, but it looks like many more will follow through. Kind of like the portals. Yeah. In the Marvel Cinematic Universe. Wait, it's open. Go.
6: The SEC is upset. However, Lane Kiffin said, hey, why wouldn't we go after the guys? They're good players. Let's go back and get them. Why wouldn't you? We're recruiting just like anywhere else. Of course, Lane Kiffin is saying, we're going to go get these guys. Anything borderline legal? I don't know. Super cool. No, Lane Kiffin's, I want a seat at that table. Put me right to me. I'm going to eat. Put me right in the middle of that table where all the food is. I want to eat there.
7: But isn't that the best that he's just saying, I am the villain? The fact that they had to go and make sure there were no bugs in his old office, that was the other story that popped up today. Super villain. And the fact that the SEC posted this long-ass statement about how this is wrong, like, okay, I like that you're putting that out for appearance sake. Don't tell me that you're not getting calls from every one of the schools going, how many can we get?
6: I mean, and so many people are up in arms about this. College football was mad. And I looked at this story today and I said, why are they so mad? You have sown no rules for the last few years because everybody was making money. And even if they weren't, well, if I find a way to make money, I don't care. If I can make money, I don't care if the Pac-12 winds up going bankrupt and going kaput. I don't care because I can make money. This is what everybody wants to melt down about? Really? This is what you want to melt down about. You want to melt down about players who go to an NFL training camp, practice there for however long, and then get cut and then come back to school, right? in a perfect world, yeah, but really, you're the ones that are complaining? College football is complaining that this is wrong. They reinvent rules every single day. They make more rules than politicians do, and we get new rules from politicians.

0: it gives you the answer you want. In this case, it's Lane Kiffin. It's LSU. We'd like to have this player that was with me at Ole Miss. And here's a bunch of applicants to this rule. We judge, what do you think? Okay, go on back. And I get it. You want to go and start to build the fortress of the sanctity and the happiness of what college football allegedly was, when we all knew that how the sausage was made for years before that. Now it's just the Wild West, and it continues to be so. Anytime there's some directive from the NCAA, all you have to do is challenge it in courts. Again, you're going to find a judge eventually to just say, yeah, you know what? We really can't rule on this now, so we're going to do the temporary restraining order against this rule. Go back to school. Have at it.
1: I mean,
0: we'll figure it out later.
1: I mean, what a joke, right? What a joke. And you know, my favorite part of this is everybody knows this, right? Everybody, when I say everybody, I mean fans, I mean the media, I mean, you know, business sense, wants to push college football to figure it out. Because college football is spinning out of control, and eventually they get to a part where you're spinning out of the galaxy. But right now, there's still a point to rein it back in. The NFL could have made it really easy. Like, the NFL could have said, oh, hey, you sign a contract with us, you play here, you can't go back to college football. It can't happen. But the NFL, nope. We don't care. You figure it out. You figure that out, college football. You figure it out.
0: Then
1: you
0: they want go
1: it.
0: Back.
1: You
0: make want
1: money. You take it.
0: They can go make money with you for a year, and then maybe they're better players, and then they stick the next time they come back up. Maybe there's another year on that learning curve that needs to happen. But it's just laughable, the outrage to this. Like, you can see it coming from a mile away. The only people I feel bad for are the kids that got recruited to a school. Like, say you're one of the many tight ends on the depth chart at LSU. And suddenly it's like, yeah, sorry, buddy got cut by the Browns. He's coming back. He's going to come in and, well, you no longer have a job.
1: Sorry about that, man. But, hey, you know, your guys could come back.
0: You could go try to find another job somewhere else.
1: Yeah. You hit the portal, go ahead.
0: And you have some other guys saying, look, we already have our rosters. We're good. But allegedly you've got a bunch of Big Ten schools that have saved some of their human monies. In the event something happened like this.
1: That's going to be like the latest portal edition where teams say we're saving a little bit now because in the future there's going to be some players that want to come back. We'll get this tight end. We'll get this guy.
0: And we might get him on the cheap because if they've been able to go to the NFL, they must be good, right?
1: Yeah, love it. But this is what college football is mad about. This is what they're mad about. I love that. Exit out about a Fresca exit Swollen Dome. Coming up next, we have to get into this big Enes Kanter Freedom WNBA debate. That's next. Jason and Mike, Fox. 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
6: And here's what you need to know.
7: The Philadelphia Phillies have won 9 games in a row, but Seattle at home leads the Phil 6-2 in the top of the fourth inning. All 6 runs off starter Zach Wheeler. Texas has won. The Rangers are now alone in first in the AL West after 11-2 victory at the White Sox. Rangers lead is half game over idle Houston, which fired GM Dana Brown. Washington sent Colorado to a 7th straight loss, 13-3. Boston with 2 runs in the top of the 9th won at Miami, 4-2. Tampa Bay won again, 4-1 at Detroit. The Tigers have lost 6 in a row. The Cubs are leading at Arizona, 2-0 in the bottom of the 5th. Cleveland leads 2-1 at the Angels in the bottom of the 5th. And at San Diego, it's scoreless. Padres and Pirates in the bottom of the 5th. Giants leading the Reds and Chase Burns 5-0 bottom of the 4th. And the Cleveland Browns named Deshaun Watson as their starting quarterback for the season. I'm Steve DeSager.
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12: 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Again, that's Jason Smith Show. Hit the subscribe button, then tap the thumbs up icon. Comment away whether you agree or disagree. Let us know what you think. Again, just search Jason Smith Show on YouTube and subscribe. So we'll get back into the story of the day in the NFL coming up in a few minutes. I mean, in the NFL, not outside the NFL, where, you know, owners are driving through trailer parks going, hey, dude, where's number 70? Oh, those are flashing
13: $140.
12: That's all. I can Venmo you, right? All right, great, because I don't carry cash.
13: I mean, hey, to put it in perspective, I mean, that's just two SpongeBob rookies.
12: Okay. A SpongeBob rookie is $70?
13: Yeah.
12: Oh, okay, all right. You gonna ask if I want to buy SpongeBob rookie?
13: I actually don't have any.
12: Oh, okay. All right, very good.
13: I got a Squidward.
12: I had a feeling, like, because usually when you have the card, you ask me if I want to buy them.
13: Well,
12: so I had a feeling.
13: I try
12: you
13: to gauge your interest.
12: Yeah.
13: And if you seem excited about
12: you
13: it,
12: buy it,
13: now we're gonna talk about price.
12: I don't know.
13: See what I did there? I tied it right back to the.
12: But this story just. When I saw this happen live last night, I said, oh boy, here's yet another day where the WNBA headlines outside of the games just take off. So last night, I mean, I'm watching the Sky game last night, and Caitlin Clark has a huge game, 37 points. She's already got more 30 in 10 games than any guard in WNBA history combined.
13: That was just a monster game, though, yesterday, man. That was absurd. Getting that shot came back real fast, huh?
12: But it's all about Enes Kanter Freedom, former NBA star, who, after his adventures yesterday, the WNBA has not announced any plans to prevent him from attending games, but multiple sources told ESPN that the former NBA player, nor Royce White, will be eligible to play in the Women's League, as both of them very publicly have said, oh, if you won't decide what a woman is, what a man is, I'm declaring for the WNBA draft, and I'm going to come in here. So, in case you missed it, this was the play-by-play last night after a big hoop. Enes Kanter, who came to the game wearing a T-shirt designed to draw reaction, designed to draw maybe from some of the players, got exactly that after this play.
14: Right before the break, this was the scene inside Wintrust Arena after Natasha Cloud got that bucket. She wanted her voice heard. We have talked about the conversations surrounding the W. That is Enes Kanter in the building today. And he has voiced how he's felt about the situation. Natasha Cloud voicing her opinion.
12: So there it is. Play-by-play on ESPN last night. Kanter Freedom wearing a black T-shirt that said, woman, noun, adult, human, female. Natasha Cloud, others not liking that. She started yelling at him. And a near incident ensued. However, it was able to be broken up. Kanter Freedom was ejected from the game. He puts out on social media, I was just ejected for protecting women. What is this world coming to? And now this has become a thing where now the WNBA puts out a statement today saying they're not allowed in the draft, but no ban on Kanter Freedom. Now, two things from this, and one is good news, actually. One, I actually have good news for this story. Good news for everybody involved. The first thing is that the WNBA metaphorically needs to fight back. They need to fight back because you look at what's going on at games, whether it's people throwing sex toys on the court or Enes Kanter Freedom, who shows up here strictly to cause whatever he wanted to cause, right? He's not there for debate. He's not the people that show up because they want to support Sophie Cunningham in protest, and the people that show up that want to support trans rights for protest. That happens because sports is an element for social change. And I get that. He shows up with a T-shirt, and as soon as Natasha Cloud starts yelling at him, what does he do? He stands up, puts his arm out, and he steps over the baseline. Like, okay, dude, like, are you really there? What are you there for? You step over the baseline. You step onto the court because you really want a confrontation. The WNBA, they got to do something. They got to say, hey, you know, we got to protect our real estate. And we got to protect the fact that we are a sport that has had incredible goals and growth in the last couple of years. We're not going to be a punchline where people show up throwing sex toys and Enes Kanter Freedom shows up and he derails the entire game and what we're trying to do on the court. They need to stand up. Like we talk about Kathy Engelbert, but she's terrible. She's awful commissioner. We told you for months that I can't believe she hasn't been replaced. I got to think that they have a plan to do it at the end of this year. Can they afford to wait till the end of the year? Because stuff like this keeps coming up. They're making this too hard. It's pretty easy to say, hey, these guys are not getting in the WNBA. Okay. That's it. And Enes Kanter can't go to games anymore. If you're going to do that, no, you're banned from the band. Okay, like fight back and protect your real estate a bit from what's going on. And this debate is not going anywhere, but at least, you know, the WNBA can say, okay, we're not just going to be a story where people are tuning in curiosity's sake if someone's going to do something at a game or throw a sex toy on the court and everything. Like, the WNBA's got to stand up and say, hey, we are defending ourselves here against the attacks from all sides we are getting from both sides of whatever the trans debate has been, or from Kanter Freedom, or from fouls, officials, and people going to games. They did it last year throwing sex toys on the floor. The NBA, the W needs to stand up and say, hey, wait, we you're not going to get to do this to us. We are going to put out our games. We're going to play. We're going to continue to grow as a sport. And I just don't see that happening because Kathy Engelbert's invisible. She's nowhere on this. Where is she today after this stuff happens? There's nothing from her. There's no quotes from her. Where is your commissioner standing up saying, hey, you can't come in here and do that crap. Agree or disagree. You want your commission to say something strong and be, and I'm going to defend everybody in this league. Whatever you believe, I'm going to defend everybody from this. And still, it's absolutely nothing. Like, they got to get up off the mat on this. They got to have show some kind of fight metaphorically on this.
13: We didn't even get the typical statement from the league office that usually comes 48 hours later. Kanter appeared on Fox News saying, quote, Article 13, Section 1 says if you identify as a woman, then you are allowed to play. I identify as a woman, so yes, I can play. So he's trying to go into the CBA and the language thereof, saying if they change it, then I'll listen, but whatever. Whatever his end game is, whatever the gains that he's making or name he's trying to make for himself, in the end, to your point, you've got a league that is being verbally and at times physically, mm-hmm, with the throwing of objects, assaulted on all ends. I don't know how much you can contain it. Like, you do have to stand up for yourself, and whether it's the leaders of each individual team getting together and making a statement, because Engelbert, nobody's buying it at this point.
12: No.
13: Right. This would have to come from Adam. So, oh, wait.
12: Oh. Well, we're talking about the original guy who likes to do nothing.
13: Who's the second guy in charge there?
12: That's like that old commercial. What was it? The drugs commercial where they said, where'd you learn to do those drugs? I learned it from watching you.
13: Oh, no, that was a good PSA. Yeah.
12: Adam Silver saying to Kathy Engelbert, where'd you learn to do nothing as commissioner? I learned it from watching you. Oh, okay. Well, okay, I get that.
13: Yeah, I mean, look, she gets high marks for getting the CBA done and the TV deal done and whatever else. The actual administration of the day-to-day league has been abhorrent. It's been terrible, and the players are left to deal with it. And no matter how much media training you've gone through, trying to keep your emotions in check and trying to keep yourself towards, like, all right, here it is between the white lines and make statements to the larger, like, that's not your job. Your job is to go out, put on the show, whatever, and just have to go in front of microphones like, so what'd you think about this latest? Like, everybody, that it was a great game.
12: Yeah.
13: Instead, it ends up becoming about Enes Kanter and, you know, this continued off the court kind of conversation, which again is going to persist. I mean, it is a big deal. I think made out bigger percentage and numbers wise than it truly is, but a conversation worth having for sure. But when you go in and take over the arenas and the gameplay, I got to think as a collective player base, they're fed up with it and fed up with the fact that their quote unquote leadership is absent.
12: Yeah. I mean, you want to be able to say, trust that your commissioner is going to stand up and say, no matter what, when we're, you know, whether it's a, whether it's negotiation where it's the owners versus the players, I understand. But when it comes to our league, I got everybody's back, right? You want no matter
13: well, it's who, the, who protect is your the big shield. Boss?
12: I got right? everybody's back. I got your back on this. Don't worry about it. And this is something where they should. But it's like I feel like the W goes out there every night and every game. I say to myself, what can possibly happen tonight? What could possibly happen tonight that's going to take away from what's going on the floor? Whether it's people throwing stuff on the floor, whether it's stuff like that, what could possibly happen tonight? And the WNBA is not pushing back against this and not taking control. And I don't mean like you got to have more security. I just mean you got to be strong. Okay. People can't push you around. And I think people feel like I can push the WA around on this because they're not saying anything because Kathy Engelbert doesn't do anything. She's invisible. So they're saying, yeah, I can show the fact that Enes Kanter Freedom decides I can go to this game and do this. Wow. The fact that people say I'm going to go to this WNBA game and throw these sex toys on the floor. You doing that at Madison Square Garden? No, you're not. Right. For a Knicks game? No, you're not doing a Knicks game. You're not doing it other places. Right. You did it once at a Bills game. Right. Well, wait a minute. But the fact that this happened, like the W, you have to stand up and say, you're not going to do this to us. This is not what we're here for. We want to be agents of social change because I firmly believe sports can be that, right? To steal from Aaron Sorkin, who says, oh, the military, famous episode of West Wing, the military shouldn't be an agent for social change. No, I agree. But sports should be an agent for social change. Sports has always been who's figured stuff out over the course of our lives. Whenever difficult things happen, whether it's gay players in the NFL, whether it's how do we deal with certain situations and money and suspensions. And all. Now, hey, you know what? All the difficult conversations, guess what? Sports leads them. They figure it out. So they should be an agent of social change, but it should be something where, hey, let's have this debate. Let's have this discussion. Let's have it at a level that's not reduced to, oh, here's a punchline and here's a near fight at a WNBA game between, you know, players and a guy that just wants to show up and cause, you know, a chaos, right? Like, he didn't show up there saying, hey, I really feel like I have points to make, you know, and here X, Y, and Z. No, I mean, you see a lot of grandstanding going on, and that's where, okay, that doesn't help anybody, right? I mean, that really doesn't help. And for the WNBA, no matter what side you are, I'd agree, whether you, whichever side you're on with anything, you want to think, we're all in this together. Right. No matter what side we're on, we're all in this together and we should be united. We should feel like we're being protected and the commissioner and the league is protecting us. And I don't get that at all.
13: Well, we've just seen the rapid growth of the league the last couple of years. You decide who you want to give most of the credit and a piece of that pie to, Caitlin Clark and the eruption of like all of these big performances and a bigger spotlight put on Asia Wilson and all these other great players. But that all continues to get obscured, right? You got Olivia Miles having a great year. You look at Clark yesterday with the career high 3-point shots made. All of that is secondary. And then you have the Natasha Cloud comments from the other day. That's not how you address the the sex toy throwing on, and nothing's come of that to this point. Again, commissioner either on vacation or planning for the next vacation, which comes during the break in the action for the WNBA coming up here soon. But you're just losing any of the momentum you gained from what was going on the court. Just continues to be torpedoed. It's like, hey, here's the headline. Hey, Caitlin Clark had a great game. But here's really the headline from this game, right? It's just the cycle that just doesn't end for the WNBA.
12: Now, the good news, to say good news, is that this is going to get solved. The trans players in sports has become a big topic over the course of the past 18 plus months. It's still a newish debate, and there's been nothing settled on it. I think we're still having this debate because I don't think everybody knows which side I agree with, which side to come down on. This is not an easy one, right? This is not an easy one. Well, we should do this. This is a hard one. But the good news is that in a couple of years, this is going to get figured out. Because as time goes on, as this debate happens, there will be more rules that are put in place. This will be defined more as to what players can play where, who can play where. Leagues will have their own rules. High schools will have their own rules. Colleges will have their rules. It will be defined, and we will get a better, broader definition to go forward with. Now, getting there is a thing. I'm not saying it's going to be smooth sailing, right? It's going to be rocky because you can see where it is right now. But just like anything, when, okay, this has become a debate. It's still somewhat new. We can't solve stuff overnight. But in a couple of years, we're going to look back and go, man, remember when that was such a big deal for that short amount of time to happen with the WNBA and all that? So it's going to get defined more. We're going to come up with rules, and there's going to be a better situation in place for this. Getting there is a thing. I'm not saying it's not, because it's going to continue to be rocky, mm-hmm. but I just like anything else, we're going to get there in a couple of years. We will get there, just like everything else that's new, that is, okay, I'm on this side and I'm on this side and I don't think there's anywhere to meet in the middle. I'm over here. The more information, the more time that goes on, we'll get closer to figuring it out. And I do think but it's going to take a couple of years, but we're going to figure it out.
13: Well, you're opinion of the matter continues to evolve, right? Isn't that what we talk about as new information and years go by? I mean, look at some of the politics that we've had in this country and politicians where staunchly against something in one campaign and by the next, they're 180 degrees the other way, possibly because they needed to win the election. But either way, you get the point. Opinions can change, and more facts,
12: I saw that voters don't like that, so I'm going to go the
13: other way. I'm still okay with all of these other ones, but that one I changed on.
12: I was okay with the Bears moving to Northwest Indiana. Now I'm against
13: the Bears. Wait, you were going to take...
12: Northwest Indiana Bears. This is just what the future could be. From the future.
13: It was sunny, and I'd lost some hair.
12: X at How About a Fresca at Swollen Dome. Jason Smith, Mike Harmon, live from the Fox Sports Radio studios. Again, it will get settled. It will get taken care of. It's going to be, but the thing is, it's going to be rocky, but we'll get there.
13: You want the last random bit of this? Cantor is claiming that he was invited by the GM of the Sky. Mm-hmm. Like, that's the other subplot to it. That's your guest? It's a more egregious act than Elaine Bennis refusing to take off her Orioles hat.
12: Coming up next, we get back into the biggest NFL story of the day, a story that people really seem surprised by, and you really shouldn't be. That's next. Jason and Mike, Fox.
15: I get emotional about this. 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
19: 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So, this is why... when we say things on the show, we say, okay, just understand If you get this information before, you may not like it, but at least you will have time to get used to it, right? Anytime there's bad news, okay, you know, let's let you know this is coming down the pike. Mm-hmm. And nothing comes up the pike. It always comes down the pike.
20: Always down.
19: Yeah.
20: Gravity.
19: Just so you know, so when it happens, you will have had time to think about it. Like, okay, all right, great. Mm-hmm. Like when you're, like if your math teacher says, hey, can I talk to you after class? Yeah, sure. Just so you know, you got a 55 on the final. And you're going to fail math.
20: Yeah, it's generally okay. Not bringing you up there to tell you you've been accepted to Mensa.
19: I'm just telling you, hey, you're in Mensa and you failed math. Just so, why are you telling me this? So it's not going to be a big shock. We can talk about this. You want to talk about this, failing, what you can do, but you really got a 55 in the final. Instead of answering questions, you wrote a lot of question marks. You drew a picture of the Riddler. You didn't really do well. So just so you know, so you can have time, tell your parents and whatever, or you know whoever you need to talk to, just so you know, you're going to fail, man.
20: Question.
19: Yeah.
20: John asked Riddler or Frank Gorshin.
19: Okay.
20: Or Jim Carrey.
19: Before we go on, I'll tell you this story. I can tell this story because the statute of limitations is going on it. Senior year of high school, I just happen to tell the story because, you know, my daughter's taking all the AP classes. I know your daughter took a lot of AP classes too. And it was AP physics, right? It's advanced placement physics.
20: Okay.
19: And I'm going, okay, advanced placement physics.
20: Not your forte.
19: Anything science? Not me.
20: Nah.
19: No. I was never going to be that guy to just, hey, this radioactive serum turned me into a spider. No, that wasn't going to be me.
20: Fortunately, the kids got that from their mom.
19: It was AP physics, and the test was impossible. Mm-hmm. Like, and that was hard enough. And then it was the end. It was, these four essays. Pick three topics you want to write about. I'm going, I got to write about physics? Oh, my God. Forget it. And all of us, and we're taking the test in the library, and all of us are looking at the test. We're all kind of looking at each other before we start. We're like, oh, my God. Because we rip open the packet, and you see, we're like, oh, my God, oh, my God. So towards the end, and you get like, we got like, I don't like 90 minutes, whatever, and I wrote the most biggest blankety blank essays I could possibly get. I wound up getting a 2, right? So I didn't get credit for it. One of my best friends, he just goes, and he was a really good artist, and he goes, Jay. I look over and I'm like, dude, come on, man. I'm not going to get credit, but I don't want to get busted.
20: Right.
19: You know,
20: if I'm not going to get credit, it's going to be because I suck, not because they're thinking I cheated.
19: Because then I pressured
20: to suck.
19: Hey, I would have gotten a 4 on that, man. Are you kidding? But, you know, John decided. So my buddy John Kaminsky, and he goes, Jay. I'm like, what? And he looks around and the proctor is all the way at the front of the library, and he goes, Jay. And he shows me his paper. I go, what are you doing? And he shows me a paper for one of the essays. He just drew a picture of a superhero with a cape that was holding a pencil with question marks all over him. That was his essay. That was what his essay was.
20: I give you partial credit.
19: I like, that's pretty cool. Just a generic superhero, you know, built, you know, tight costume with a cape that had a bunch of physics, just formulas on it, but the pencil was full of question marks. And that's what he turned in his essay for physics.
20: I think you'd probably sell t-shirts with that.
19: I said, hey, so you're going to get a 2 on as well. He goes, oh, if I get a 2, that's great. Because as long as you answer a couple of questions right, you get at least a 1.
20: I think you get at least a 1, yeah.
19: Yeah, no. So that was the whole thing.
20: That's pretty good. I like that.
19: Yeah, no.
20: Again, you didn't answer the question. Carrie, Gorshin, or Aston?
19: But, you know, a few weeks ago, we said, understand, Deshaun Watson is going to win the starting quarterback job for the Browns. Mm-hmm. Understand that's happening. And you could be upset about it. I get it. But understand that's happening. And when the story broke today that Deshaun Watson's going to be QB1 to start the season, you would have thought, oh, my God, I can't believe this. I'm taken by surprise. Like, I woke up. I was frozen in carbonite for years. And then Luke and Leia came to save me. And Leia choked Jabba to death. And here I am now. I'm out. Oh, my God. No, we told you this was happening. Like, what do you think is going on around the Browns, right? Jimmy Haslam's paying Deshaun Watson all kinds of money. He's mad that he's not gotten anything back from it. But it's your fault that you paid a guy that didn't want to play there, didn't want to play quarterback. You paid him that money. All the legal things he went through, he's never going to be won over by the fans. They booed him this weekend, right, during the game.
20: But you know he's going to start because of that. You're also tanking. You're also trying to clear the quarterback room out for this year for Arch Manning, Dante Moore. Maybe Garrett Nussmeier goes back to college and gets back in. Whatever. You're clearing the decks because you're tanking, right? We know you're tanking. The Dolphins are tanking. The Jets are trying to tank. Other teams, the

0: Falcons are trying to win, but they're going to wind up tanking, right? This is what's going on. So get that that's what was going to happen. Like, this was not a surprise. It was an inevitability. Doesn't mean you can't be upset about it, but the whole surprise of, oh, Deshaun, no, you know that's going to happen. He's getting paid all this money for not performing, and eventually Jimmy Haslam is going to say, I'm going to put this guy out there at least one more time. And when you're due all this money for this year, for next year, you got dead cap money. Not only was this a bad 5-year contract, it was 5 years of money, but you talk about dead cap money the next couple of years when at least you think we're getting past the contract this year. Like, it's a bad thing. Of course the guy was going to start. I'm really not a lot surprising, but I am stunned at the reaction that, oh, I can't believe the Browns did this, right? Of course they were going to do it.
1: Yeah, the only thing coming out of it was after the scorched earth commentary against the fans for booing him and the Q&A that went down, including someone saying, well, you know, if you played better, maybe they wouldn't boo you. And he's like, well, they booed and cheered and everything. They were cheering when I got hurt. Like, again, You've not really been contrite to anything. You've not given them a reason to let the people love you by playing reasonably well in the 19 games you played. And the injuries are part of it, no question about it. But you came in with as about as bad a circumstance as possible. Because remember, he rejected them for a day.
0: Mm-hmm. Yeah.
1: And then came back.
0: What
1: oh, wait.
0: We guarantee more? All the money. Oh, you'll guarantee all the money. Well, I want to be a Brown then.
1: So
0: oh,
1: over the weekend, after
0: Browns,
1: he went.
0: Browns.
1: So after he goes scorched earth, and remember, he hasn't been relevant as a quarterback going on, what, 6 years now? Right? He had that run in Houston, then he was hurt and did Operation Shutdown. Then he was suspended. And now he's been hurt a lot. 19 games as a member of the Browns. But you're looking at a scenario whereby after those comments, if suddenly someone in Haslam's group said, look, man, you got to wear that money anyway, so you can at least start some reclamation of your project here and move on, and he got cut, sure. But that was the pie in the sky, right? That was Jimmy Haslam finally coming to it. I'm sure his 95-year-old dad had some choice words for him in all of this process as well, you know, as the guy that traded Giannis and Myles Garrett in a month's time. Still one of the best press moments that we've had in recent memory. But, yeah, money plays. We've said it all the time. Yeah. If he's on the roster and he's not hurt, they will run him out there until he can. Now, you got the first couple of games on the road where he's going to be booed either way. So he's going to wear it.
0: And that supposedly was part of the decision, was where he starts, he gets booed. If he's terrible, they can go to Shedeur Sanders at home. Like, wow, you're really overthinking this. But okay, fine.
1: Well,
0: sure.
1: But look, it's all theoretical. I mean, Browns.
0: You're tanking.
1: Okay.
0: You're tanking, right? Now, it doesn't mean there's not something to be upset about, because, wow, man, you really know that this is not going to go over well with the fans, and you want to at least appear that you care about the fans. This weekend, he's booed. You know the fans don't like him. And then Deshaun Watson ripped the fans after the game. So you would think that, okay, well, there's going to be some sort of let's smooth things over a bit before we name the starting quarterback. Nope, I'm ripping the fans. What's the next story after that? He's our number one quarterback. Like, oh my, come on, man. Like, how can you do it like that? Did you really need to do that? Could you have waited 4 or 5 days? Could you have had Deshaun Watson come out today and say, hey, I regret what I said. They told Deshaun, look, you're going to be the number one quarterback. We're going to announce in a couple of days. Yes, I do want to say I apologize for criticizing the fans. Okay, awesome. You apologize on Monday. We name you the starting quarterback on Thursday. It's not going to be a big deal. Nothing's changing at practice. Nothing is different. You could have done it that way, but wow, the Browns can't get anything right. Even when, you know, the fans know, okay, we're just probably going to play, but to do it where there's nothing after it other than, oh, I ripped the fans. Hey, you ripped the fans. Yeah, you're our number one quarterback. Like, I don't understand.
1: Hey, fans don't see what's going on right after that on tape and in the practices. They don't see that. That's Todd Monken. It's like Jimmy Haslam's working him like a puppet. Oh, but
0: I like to think I have a tough time being a Jets fan at certain fan bases. But wow, man, the Browns, that is next level.
1: Can
0: man.
1: I tell you another reason why Jimmy Haslam did this? Quick search. Cleveland Browns season tickets at Huntington Bank Field are currently sold out. But here's the link to join the official wait list. So I've got your money. Eat it. That's exactly what he's saying.
0: I mean, I get it, and I get all of it going through. The first part, agree or disagree, you knew it was coming. But this part of it, to just say, yeah, we understand you're upset, and we're spitting in your face by telling you he's the starting quarterback. And then he says, oh, then I apologize. Like, really, the way the Browns do things is I shake my head and I go, I mean, there's certain fan bases where it's really difficult. And I place myself in there because, wow, is it tough being a Jets fan. But, man, I mean, you talk being a Cardinals fan, like, it's easy to unplug when the Cardinals stink. Yeah, what do I care, right? The Lions are good after so long. The Raiders, whatever they do, it's still the Raiders. And, yes, you can laugh, but they always make it seem like, oh, we'll get back. We were such a great heritage team in the NFL. We have Super Bowls. All right. But the Browns, it's just – oh man, I got nothing for you. I mean, what are you really gonna? Can you really go all the way back to the 50s and Jim Brown and really, can you really go back that far? That's you're gonna go back. And go, yeah, I remember that. You can't.
1: That's man, I mean, you had Kosar, Sipe.
0: Yeah,
1: you had a season with Derek Anderson and Braylon Edwards.
0: Man, you're going back.
1: All right,
0: to the
1: so 80s. You want to have a little more fun because we were talking about ownership and whatever with the other big story today. How about the Flying J stuff? Anyway, purchased in 2012 for $987 million. You know what the current estimate of the valuation of the Cleveland Browns is?
0: What is it?
1: $8.6 billion. So I can suck, and our team can suck year after year. One, we still sell out. You may not have full houses and there's empty seats, so we don't get your hot dog money, but we got your season ticket base. The valuation has gone up tenfold.
0: Exit out by the Fresca, exit Swollen Dome, the Jason Smith Show with Mike Harmon live from the Fox Sports Radio studios. Time now to find out what's trending in the wide world of sports from a guy who I expect to have his best night ever giving us updates because he is eating brain food fruit salad complete with blueberries and cantaloupe and honeydew melon, which are supposedly superfoods that will help you do
1: really?
0: Your best.
1: How about that?
0: Wait till you hear the updates now from Steve DeSake.
2: Yeah, I'm ready to fly. Everything but the cape at this point.
0: All right, very good.
2: I may not be here for the 10:30 update.
1: Just remember, no capes.
0: Every word needs to have at least three syllables in it.
2: Yeah, well, it's not going to be possible because we're leading with Mike Trout. He's batting .240, by the way, and still collecting, and the Angels are trailing, you know, 4-1 to the Cleveland Guardians in the bottom of the seventh inning. Cleveland has won four in a row. They were 3.5 games back of the White Sox in the AL Central to start the night in Chicago. Texas beat the White Sox 11-2, so the Rangers now alone in first in the AL West, half game over idle Houston, which fired GM Dana Brown today. In progress, the Cubs are now up 7-0 at Arizona in the bottom of the seventh inning. The Diamondbacks currently two games behind San Diego for the last NL wild card. Padres are losing to the seventh inning, Pittsburgh 2-1 at San Diego. Twins lead 7-1 at the A's in the seventh. At Seattle, the Mariners have hit four home runs off starter Zach Wheeler of the Phils. Seattle 8-2 over the Phillies in the top of the sixth inning. Wheeler lasted four innings and, yes, gave up all eight and two home runs for Cal Raleigh in this game. Yes, Cal Raleigh. Remember the whole MVP discussion last year?
0: We're not having that this year.
2: No, yeah. These two homers bring his batting average up to .164. The San Francisco Giants are up 5-0 on the Reds in the bottom of the seventh. This was a Chase Burns start for Cincinnati, but Rafael Devers with a three-run homer. Washington sent Colorado to a seventh straight loss, 13-3. The Rockies, worst in the majors, 50-81 now. Boston won its fourth straight game thanks to two runs top of the ninth. Red Sox won at Miami 4-2. Tampa Bay sent Detroit to a sixth straight loss, 4-1. Save number 38 for Brian Baker. Braves and Brewers each off. Kansas City, which has won eight straight, off tonight. The Cleveland Browns named Deshaun Watson as their starting quarterback. Raiders running back Ashton Jeanty missed practice after yesterday's sprained ankle. Cardinals first-round running back Jeremiah Love is still out this week with his high ankle sprain. The Texans acquired wide receiver Kayshon Boutte from New England for safety Jalen Reed. Eagles first-round wide receiver Mekhi Lemon returned to full practice after injuring his hamstring 3 weeks ago. New Orleans signed kicker Daniel Carlson. Portland Trail Blazers guard Shaedon Sharpe will reportedly miss 6 months with a torn meniscus. He averaged 21 points a game last season, playing 50 games, and just two WNBA contests tonight. Golden State with an impressive win at Minnesota, 80-66. Holding the Lynx to poor shooting and breaking a six-game winning streak of theirs. Final seconds of the third quarter, Atlanta is ahead at L.A., 61-55. Angel Reese not shooting well, but 8 points and 16 rebounds so far. Back to you.
0: Thank you, Steve-O. Jason Smith, Mike Harmon live from the Fox Sports Radio studios. If you thought it was just the NFL that players were getting cut and going back to play in college for, like Lane Kiffin at LSU, get ready, because now college basketball has entered the fray with a flourish. Wait till we tell you what just happened next. Jason and Mike, Fox Sports Radio.
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1: Yeah.
19: So, remember last hour when we talked about how letting the players go from the NFL back to college football is the moment that this is where colleges, the SEC, and other conferences are saying, oh, this is where we're drawing the line. Yeah, okay, great.
1: It's broken.
19: Lane Kiffin talked about today getting Daquan Smith back. Hey, if other people are going to go after him, we should go after him. Well, after this news story that has just come through within the last 45 minutes, LSU is fast becoming the Raiders of college sports. Because late tonight, a Louisiana judge, granted R.J. Lewis, who, if you remember back at St. John's 2 years ago, 2 years ago, he was the 2025 Big East player of the year. Then really let them down in the NCAA tournament, let me down on my bracket.
1: Oh, no, his no-show was terrible. Spoke so poorly of him.
19: So 2025 Big East player of the year decided to head to the NBA. He went undrafted. He spent some time with the Jazz, signed a 10-day contract with the Celtics, later got waived in a couple of preseason games, but never appeared in a regular season game. Well, a few months ago, I said, hey, I want to go to LSU. He's not going to LSU. What are you talking about, man? You're back. I was like, nope. Tonight, a judge says, RJ Lewis, you can play for LSU this season, despite the fact you have signed multiple NBA contracts. You know, this is the thing. I love the fact that this is now what college sports has to wear. All of their defiance, and we're going to worm our way around any kind of rule. We have no leadership. We're just going to go for the money. And despite the fact this is how they, we are very much okay with living this life, every living 5 minutes at a time, right? Like Vin Diesel in Fast and Furious, living my life a quarter mile at a time. College sports lives a quarter mile at a time because it changes so much. The fact that now here they are now, that here's a player who 2 years ago played in college and now he can go back.
1: He was a player of the year.
19: I love the fact that this is what college sports are melting down about, letting these people back. And I even love the fact that the NFL and the NBA could do more to help both sports out by saying, hey, you sign a professional contract draft, you can't go back to school, right? That's right. They could easily do something. They're both big corporations and entities that can make their own rules. No, if you're a friend, no. You guys figure it out. We're not getting involved. You guys figure your own mess out, right? You figure all that out. Like, I love that this is how college sports now is forced to look inward at itself and forced to squirm with this.
1: Yeah, I don't think we get to call it school anymore. I think we have to find a different term for some of this.
19: A location with very nice buildings and practice facilities.
1: I mean, it takes nothing away from the other students that are actually at LSU in

0: everybody laughed. Go all the way back to 1986 when Thornton Mellon was able to go back to school and win a diving championship for Grand Lake State by doing the triple Lindy. Toughest dive I ever saw. I mean, the first guy went back. Everybody's fine with that then. Oh, but now, no, I don't like the guys going back playing college basketball, college football. But the guy was fun, brought Kurt Vonnegut to school.
1: Hung out with Burt Young.
0: Had the guy from Christine who was there and helped him. Right, you had William Zabka, the bad guy again in another movie. Okay, yeah, you're all fine.
1: RDJ was an eccentric sort hanging around.
0: I got one friend, Derek. He has no friends. You liked him jumping off the top of all the different diving boards.
1: See, jumping knucklehead Billy.
0: He jumped. You like that? You're okay with Thornton Mellon doing that? But now, oh no, no, now we can't have this. Now, no, you opened the door to that in 1986.
1: You know what? I'd argue he did more learning in that business school scene than a lot of these guys have done at their respective schools.
0: And another thing, Vonnegut, you don't know the first thing about your writing. Oh, blank me, blank you, right?
1: Let's bring in Sam Kinison while we're at it. Hey, Mr. Helper. Yeah, you reap what you sow.
0: The college sports event, I have to think, eventually the emergency brake is going to be thrown at some point.
1: We've been saying it all along. We've been riding downhill like we're, you know, the ghost rider going down the building, man.
0: Can't have these guys play. Nope, guess what? We don't want them in the NFL, the NBA. They're your guys now. Now you take
1: Sam
0: them.
1: Sam Elliott's doing the voiceover on your road to hell.
0: I mean, how many years out of school does somebody going to get? What, 3 years out now and go back?
1: But that's one of the rules that they could bring in.
0: What's it be?
1: 18 months?
0: I mean, really?
1: 4 years, 10 years, Thornton Mellon.
0: Right now, Chris Wanky is going, why is my phone ringing? Why is the Dan Patrick Show calling me?
1: Wanky.
0: Oh, okay, yeah. Think about it, man.
1: Remember how old Tyler Shuck seemed last year during the draft season?
0: Exit out by the Fresca, exit Swollen Dome. Coming up next, we get back into the biggest NFL story of the day. Jason and Mike, Fox.
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6: The Chicago Cubs lead 7-0 at Arizona in the ninth inning. Texas won at the White Sox 11-2. The Rangers alone in first in the AL West, half game over idle Houston, which fired GM Dana Brown today. His contract was nearly up. Cleveland has won 4 in a row. Guardians lead in the ninth 4-1 at the Angels. Twins are up 8-1 at the A's in the top of the eighth. The Mariners got 8 runs, including 4 homers off Philly starter Zach Wheeler. It's M's 8-2 over the Phils in the bottom of the seventh. Cal Raleigh with a couple of those long balls. This would end Philadelphia's 9-game winning streak. Colorado lost its 7th in a row. In D.C., Washington beat the Rockies 13-3. Boston with 2 runs in the top of the ninth, won at Miami 4-2. Tampa Bay sent Detroit to a 6th straight loss 4-1. Pittsburgh leads at the Padres 2-1 bottom of the 7th. And the Browns named Deshaun Watson starting quarterback. I'm Steve DeSager.
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18: Second half, baby!
17: Oh, but that was very Coach Beard-esque of you right there.
18: Second half, baby!
17: That's very good. It's very Coach Beard. Except you don't have a beard.
18: Not today.
17: No.
18: Give me a couple weeks.
17: All right.
18: I can get that silver beard going in like nobody's business.
17: That right, Bibbit? That was very Coach Beard. I like that.
18: Thank you.
17: I like that.
18: Thank you.
17: I'll tell you, that was pretty good. I'll tell you, that was very pretty good. We have a crazy-ass baseball story coming your way in 20 minutes.
9: It's pretty good. I like
17: it. And it may be even crazier than, you know, meeting the new Padres owners today.
9: That was a little wild. Song that crazy? Hype and
17: yeah.
9: It was like those guys that had that rap
17: yeah.
9: outside. It was on that level of
17: yeah.
9: cringe.
17: Yeah, it was.
9: Yes, I mean, congratulations to the new owners. Don't get me wrong.
17: No,
9: it was just different.
17: I would say, well, you know, we'll have two crazy-ass baseball stories coming up in a few minutes. We'll talk
9: one
17: about
9: you're really reveling
17: Padres
9: in.
17: Owner. Yeah, this one is just, I mean, stories like this I just love.
9: Yeah.
17: Like, story I just absolutely love. Because now, I'll just say this. One player's success for basically the last 5 years, more than that, is now you can call it into question.
9: It's funny, right?
17: It really is something. Like you, oh man, it's fun. I love stories like this. But we have to talk about Jed York and prostitution.
9: Oh, okay.
17: Let's understand where the biggest story of the day lies.
9: Yes.
17: And it lies with the 49ers owner who was arrested in Ohio
9: in a sting
17: on suspicion of engaging in prostitution. When I hear that, I just think of someone going, I think you engaged in prostitution. No.
9: You look like you're wearing shame.
17: It's suspicious.
9: You've got the cone of shame on you.
17: Woo.
9: Someone's ringing the shame bell near you.
17: According to Columbiana County, which is in Ohio, court records were obtained where Jed York, again, whose family is worth $8.5 billion, he is the owner of the 49ers, he allegedly responded to an undercover ad on a known prostitution website and arranged to have sexual activity with the female in exchange for $140. What happened was he went to the location, which was driving through a trailer park.
9: Mm-hmm.
17: We don't know if the destination was in the trailer park or he had to drive through the trailer park. We're not sure because that's where he was busted. Also was busted with criminal tools.
9: Yeah.
17: Which you think, okay, well, like you're thinking,
9: what's he doing? He's going to break into the mobile homes too? You're worth $8.5 billion.
17: I got one of those Kill Bill katana swords. I'm coming.
9: It's like you could come up with $140.
17: Criminal tools was the phone used to set up the transaction and the meeting. That's a criminal tool, right? Hey, give me your criminal tool. Give me your criminal tool.
9: See, it all comes down to punctuation.
17: Give me your tool. Criminal.
9: Whoa.
17: There's so many things. I'm just different.
9: I guess it is after midnight East Coast.
17: That was just juxtaposing words. I didn't really mean anything, but I just juxtaposed the words. It's my fault. I apologize. We're move on.
9: Holy cow.
17: Look, there's a couple of things for this. There's a couple of things because I that stand out that I still can't get over is that he was busted at 9:30 in the morning on Sunday.
9: Well rested.
17: Not at midnight.
9: Mm-hmm.
17: Not at 2 a.m. Not generally when bad decisions like this are made. I'm going to get on the computer and I'm going to agree for amount of money to meet up with a prostitute. This is 9:30 in the morning on a Sunday. There's something wrong with it being 9:30 in the morning on a Sunday. I mean, it's just wrong. I mean, just when people are out doing, it's a Sunday morning at 9 a.m. is a time for family things. I think about Easter. I think about church. I think about donuts. I think about bagels. I think about bagels and donuts and Sunday morning and
9: brunch and all.
17: Games and
9: sure.
17: Donuts. And these are the things you think about on Sunday. I even think all the way back to The Wire about they had a Sunday truce between the gangs. Like nobody shoots each other on a Sunday. And Avon got really mad. They shot my mom's hat off on a Sunday string. They shot on a Sunday. Right, like that's Sunday trip. But this 9:30 in the morning on a Sunday is when
9: he didn't have any meetings, I guess. He had some free time on his hand. You don't know if that's the end of his night. Maybe he pulled an all-nighter, so it's like, hey, you know what? I need to wind down.
17: Like one of those Winston
9: by getting
17: Wolf
9: worked up.
17: Pulp Fiction parties where he's in a suit and tie at 8 o'clock
9: yes!
17: in the morning.
9: Like, exactly. All right, Jimmy's in his robe.
17: Yeah.
9: Jimmy.
17: Yeah.
9: But you got the wolf still finishing his with his cocktail.
17: But
9: attire.
17: I got to think if that was the case, he wouldn't be by himself. He'd be out with a bunch of people.
9: But if you're going to go find $140,
17: your morning doesn't end at that point where you're by yourself. I'm getting on
9: the
17: computer.
9: Well, maybe he was kind of heading home.
17: I want some company.
9: Maybe he was hanging out with his guys.
17: I got $140, right? Because that's the second part.
9: Because he also went to a known
17: website. Yeah. Like, was there any haggling on this or was the price there? $140, you know, click, you know, not $150, not $125, not $100.
9: Well, maybe it's a menu, dollars. And that's what it got to.
17: Like, was there haggling? Maybe. On the 104? I can't do it for any less than 150. No, I'm 125. All right, 140.
11: Pump those numbers up. Those are rookie numbers.
17: All right, 140. 140. Deal at 140. Yes, give me your credit card. Okay, great. Like, 140. A guy that's worth $9 billion, yeah. Right? I'm going to go.
9: See, now you gave him an extra half a billion.
17: Through it, yeah. It'd be a 12 billion.
9: It's going to be a 12 by the time we finish it.
17: What's that LeVar Ball bite? Now we're up to 12 billion. This is $140. Uh-huh. The guy's worth that kind of money. I'm going to drive through a trailer park to go meet somebody for $140. And I think that's a good idea. That's a good idea.
9: But I think outside of the whole using the website, and if you actually used a secure transaction on said website.
17: Please type in your name, Jed York. Oh, they put two D's in my first. It's Jed, J-E-D, York. Position, CEO, San Francisco.
9: No, I don't know that he's filling out his full CV while he's going through this.
17: References, Brock Purdy, Brandon. Delete.
9: But the point being that for the $140, you're going towards a different end of the spectrum in terms of, you know, some would say, well, there's discretion. What was her name? Heidi Fleiss and all the, you know, that kind of ring of highfalutin.
17: Nothing costs $140 for Heidi Fleiss.
9: But that's the point, right? Yeah. Is that you can go that end, but then everybody knows who you are.
17: Yeah.
9: Right? Because, wait, you're a famous client going to a famous service. Versus I'm going to go to the anonymity, the person that, you know, do not, let's call it what it is, $140. They probably don't know who you are.
17: Dude, what do you mean? You went to a website. You typed stuff in.
9: But that's the critical.
17: You were meeting somebody in person. They could see who you are.
9: You think the person collecting the $140 is the person running the website?
17: Maybe.
9: No,
17: $140, it could be the same person.
9: Somebody else is running.
17: It could be the same person, man. It could be.
9: Some of it was about protecting your identity.
17: Meet you there, except
9: for the whole, you know, digital transaction.
17: I mean, come on, man.
9: Maybe he's got it under an LLC.
17: And
9: he uses a business name.
17: The stunning number of bad decisions that were made by a guy who is a billionaire.
9: Yeah, but he had criminal tools.
17: 9:30 on a Sunday.
9: Yeah.
17: $140.
9: Again.
17: On a website.
9: Maybe he's ending his night or he woke up really well rested and excitable.
17: On a website.
9: Uh-huh.
17: On a website. Driving through a trailer park to a location where I guess this is fine. Oh, okay. I mean, not that, you know.
9: It was a small, unassuming trailer park described as happy. I mean, they were putting up Halloween decorations as a community.
17: It's not like, but here's the thing. And it's not that it's a trailer park where you're going. It's that you're not meeting at a high-end hotel where there's a lot of security and it's safe. We're meeting, it's at the penthouse. It's at the very top. You take the elevator to the top. You can go to the top. You get off and you walk into the room and there's candles on the floor and there's going to be a steak and there's going to be all kinds of stuff. And there's a guy playing a piano with a mask on. I don't know. It's 9:30 in the morning. Maybe you want steak and eggs. I don't know. Right? Like that's
12: a bad path.
17: Like that's how, if you're a billionaire, that's how you do it. It's not, I'm going to drive through here to this location that I don't know anything
9: about.
17: Maybe
9: he likes the element of danger.
17: Right? Like
9: maybe that's a whole subset of what he's looking for.
17: Okay, sure.
9: For $140.
17: Yeah, no, sure, I get it. But, the fact that this is a guy, and I always think to the fact that this is a guy that somehow is worth this kind of money, somehow is the owner of the 49ers, and at no point did he think, this might not be the best
9: idea. Just always remember, the rich and powerful aren't always smart.
17: This might not be the best
9: idea. Oftentimes, you wind up in a pretty good circumstance.
17: I more and more we see this with billionaires. We learn more about their behavior. Look, Bob, the Bob Kraft thing happened a few years ago. Mm-hmm. It's like, well, this guy's a billionaire. He's going to a strip mall in a small town in Florida. Like, what is going on? Like, I really wonder at some point when you've made that much money, when you're a multi-billionaire, like what kind of connection do you have to the real world? Like, do you still live in the real world, or is it just the numbers that come in and you're told about things and you just live in a completely different astral plane than everybody else does? I don't mean just rich people where I'm a millionaire and I run a business and I do this. I mean, when you're at that point where you're worth in the multi-billions of dollars, what is your day-to-day life really like?
9: But
17: what kind of conversations do you have? Like,
9: stuff that the average person or even the average millionaire worries about, you're not. What does that cost? I don't know. Whatever. And meanwhile, we got $140. Again, that number just sticks out. I mean, I remember once being in Vegas many, many years ago. We went the failed first Guns N' Roses attempt at getting back together. Or actually, it was before they were getting back together when Axl was going on the road. It's like,
17: we'll go out for that.
9: So yeah. A couple of buddies and I, we decided to go. Well, it was canceled before we went. It's like, now we've already planned this trip. We're going. And then it was supposed to be Rob Halford. And then members of his band couldn't get it back into the country. They were having visa issues.
17: Okay.
9: Like, all right, so what are we doing now? But we're standing around the craps tables trying to figure this out. We get approached by a woman who immediately goes to, hey, guys, here's the thing. And like, we looked at each other going, it's 6:15.
17: Hey, these guys are marks. Yeah, hey, you can get them right away. Look at that.
9: But that was just it.
17: And one guy's in purple shorts. You can go get him.
9: It might have been purple pants. Right. I think okay. I would think they were actually long pants.
17: I'm sorry. Were you standing for the Joker on the latest Batman? No. These are Northwestern. These Northwestern purple, baby. That's what they got right here.
9: Yeah, deep purple. Yeah, yeah. But either way, the whole thing went down and walked away. And one of the guys looked goes, we didn't even figure out what the pricing of stuff is. Yeah. And this is 20 years ago. But it was just one of those. Just curious moments of you're in the middle of a casino and like the boldness of this proposition. Meanwhile, you got Jed York searching on the website for a deal.
17: $140.
9: 20 years later, $140.
17: Like if you said to him, hey, what can you get for $140? He might say, I could get a meal at McDonald's, $140. Okay,
9: right?
17: Closer, but not what
9: but
17: it
9: trying
17: was.
9: To figure on like, scale, yeah.
17: What else
9: right?
17: For $140.
9: Like what is an everyday kind of purchase?
17: How much is a gallon of gas? $140? Like, I don't know. Like, would he know? Like, really, when you
9: well,
17: have
9: if
17: that
9: he came
17: much
9: to California,
17: money,
9: he might be surprised.
17: When you have
9: how
17: that
9: close
17: much money,
9: there,
17: like,
9: right?
17: What you, because the fact that he thought that all of this is fine. Right. And when we talked to Jason Locke and Four earlier in the show, and we said, hey, because Jed York's situation as owner of the 49ers be in jeopardy. He says, look at what's happened. Look at all these owners. You've heard all this stuff in the past few years. Any of this ever happened? You think, oh, yeah, there's been a lot of crazy stories about owners and what they've done and responsible
9: scandal
17: for
9: and business practices
17: involved in and everything. And they still stay on. I mean, it. Like when you have that much money, I wonder if there's a tendency and not for everybody, obviously, but for tendency like where mentally something just happens to you where you just lose your tether to the world where you think, OK, in Ohio, I'm going to do this on a Sunday morning over the Internet. And drive to go meet somebody. Like, I mean, you talk about a guy that needs an entourage around him going, hey, good ideas, bad ideas. This is in the bad idea column. Bad idea, bad idea. But just the fact, like, how would you ever think that? Like, you would think if you're a billionaire and you wanted to do something like this, you would say, okay, I find a place, anonymity. They like you said, the Heidi Fleiss and the hey, I find a place, anonymity. I spend a lot of money. I have a lot of money. It's okay. It's a location that I know that I can protect where I can arrive early, whatever it is. I'm taking all these safeguards. No. On the Internet. Here's my credit card. Here's $140. I'll drive to you. I'll be there in a couple minutes. Okay, great.
9: But that's just it, right? Was the transaction completed online where all that information was stored? I mean, I don't know. Is it just his make of car that I'll be driving up? Because the stuff with the Heidi Fleiss and
17: it's 49ers. It's 49ers colors.
9: The fact that we've referenced her now multiple times tonight because that's the only one that comes to mind. Because there's several other, you know, high entertainment.
17: License plate said J York 49. I think that's
9: but why you wouldn't go to those services because people know who you are in the community. Loose lips. Someone has one extra drink. Say, like, hey, you know, was in here yesterday, and all of a sudden your name's mud there. Here for $140, the person as part of the transaction doesn't necessarily know. Now, whoever runs that website, if you actually put in credit card details and your three digit security code, then yes, they know who you are. And obviously you ended up being part of a sting because you showed up in this area. I mean, just unbelievable.
17: Yeah. I wonder when you're a billionaire, like just rich people, like I can't even imagine what it's like to have that kind of money and live every day.
9: You know, we reference Robert Wool a lot.
17: Mm.
9: Remember Batman 1989 classic?
17: Mm. Oh, yeah, sure.
9: You rich people. You know why they're so weird? Because they can afford to be.
17: Yeah. Exit, how about a Fresca Exit Swollen Dome? The Jason Smith Show with my best friend, Mike Harmon. Coming up next, a double barrel of crazy-ass baseball stories. Trust me, you're going to want to hear them. That's next. 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
2: 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It's about listening. 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If only we can pick up the trail. 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
1: I was waiting for him to say, the Addams Family.
0: They do what they want to do, go where they want to go, say what they want to say, eat what they want to eat, play what they want to play, do what they want. The Addams Family.
1: Yeah, hammer again.
0: The first of two crazy baseball stories. First, everybody got to meet the new Padres owners tonight. Mm-hmm. Jose Feliciano, not that Jose Feliciano. Jose E. Feliciano.
1: Sing Light My Fire.
0: Don't be discouraged. Jose Feliciano and Kwanza Jones, former recording artist, mm-hmm. who bought the Padres a few months ago for $3.9 billion. Today they met the media, and they used one of Kwanza Jones' songs. This is one of her songs as the entrance music for them to come in and meet the media for the first time. And it's really awkward because the song is playing for like almost 2 minutes. Where all the reporters are sitting in a room waiting to meet the owners. And the song is it's not playing for 15 seconds. Like, this is one of her songs that they're playing for almost 2 minutes. And then they both walk in. And they walk in and they answer questions and they talk. And it was really fun because Kwanza Jones was giving answers to questions like this when what she was asked from the media. Here's just a sample of a little bit of Kwanza Jones.
2: We're going to win. We're going to win. Win it all.
0: I mean, it was fun. I mean, that was fun. I couldn't believe when I saw this when it was actually real. And there's another big one from her that's a few more seconds where she starts like kind of singing a little bit going on. But this is what I mean when I said a few days ago that you watch the number of teams that are sold over the course of the next year, right? The next couple of years in sports. We had Lakers being sold. Minnesota was just sold. The old money and the old ways are leaving. They're gone. You know, the stereotypical, here's a guy that with a shipping magnate for his whole career, and he's worth about his whole life. He's worth a couple of billion dollars. He put some money together with investors, and he bought a sports team. And whether he's involved or not, it's old money. Like, that's out the window now, okay? This is this is what you're going to see in the next couple of years. The new money, young energy, stuff like this at press conferences where one of the owners who's a recording artist, mm-hmm. one of her songs is playing to introduce the owners. This is what's going to happen in sports because this is where all the money is because now – you don't have to worry, or not worry, but it's not going to be a case where, hey, here I am. I'm this rich guy, and I've worked here, and I put some. No, it's going to be, I'm worth like $15 billion. Yeah, I have the money. Don't worry about it. Like, people coming in are super rich. It's all new money, whether it's tech stocks or entertainers that now can make even more money than they've ever made in the past. Like, you are going to see it's going to be new owners like this and new blood coming in where a press conference like this is not going to be the norm, but it's not going to really bat. You're not going to bat an eye at it. You're going to go, oh, that's what they did here. Okay, cool. Now you see this tonight with the Padres. You go, I've never seen a press conference like this. I've never seen an owner introduced like this. Players introduced like this, sure. You've seen that. Players come in, sign the new contract. Here's their big song. It's going to be their walk-up song. But for owners, I've never seen owners get introduced like this. But in a couple of years, like, this is how it's going to be.
1: I kind of dig the hype music.
0: We're going to win. We're going to. That's well, that stays in your head. Yeah. We're going to win. We're going to win. We're going to win. We're going to win. The Addams Family.
1: You see?
0: They hit what they want to hit. Pitch what they want to pitch. Score when they want to score. Bunt when they want to bunt. Call a sacrifice fly when they want to sacrifice fly. The San Diego Padres.
1: Now, Jones met Feliciano when they were at school together at Princeton.
0: Mm-hmm.
1: Now, here's where you're going to like this because I referenced the other, Jose Feliciano.
0: Okay.
1: As did you,
0: yes,
1: right?
0: Yes, yes, yes.
1: Yeah, yeah. When she graduated, she wrote her second album, and along with a bunch of original material, it had two cover songs.
0: Okay.
1: Ain't No Mountain High Enough.
0: Okay.
1: And Light My Fire.
0: Wow. The Doors version.
1: Well, it's the same song.
0: You know that I would be untrue.
1: But the fact that that was
0: if
1: one
0: I
1: of the
0: was
1: covers.
0: To say to you.
1: See how crazy this world is.
0: Girl, I'm gonna buy the Padres.
1: I mean, good for them.
0: Come on, baby, buy the Padres. Come on,
1: new
0: baby,
1: blood,
0: buy
1: new
0: the
1: era.
0: Padres.
1: Entrance music, the whole nine yards. I mean, it's everything you could want. I love the confusion by the reporters, though.
0: Trying to offload that Tatis contract. You know, I wish that we could trade him. We're going to win. We're going to trade you. We're going to win. Wait, wait, I heard that we're going to trade. No, no, no. It's just special lyrics. Special lyrics.
1: No, no, it's subliminal. Like that, you didn't really hear that.
0: We're going to win. We're going to win. We're going to win. I think I hear that enough, and I think even the Jets could win. She keeps saying, we're going to win. We're going to win.
1: Becomes infectious.
0: We're going to win. What if you don't win, though? Don't you come out to different music?
1: How long do you get, though?
0: Second, maybe be third. We'll come in second, maybe be third. The Rockies are bad. They'll finish fourth. We'll finish second. Maybe we'll finish third. The Giants might be good. They might be bad. We might finish second. We might finish third.
1: Don't you want to get your own hype music like you're a WWE superstar?
0: Yeah, but you got to be realistic with the music that you have there.
1: Well, I mean, you're trying to instill a new era of positivity you can go beat those pesky Dodgers.
0: Yeah,
1: because they got legal problems, man.
0: Oh no, no,
1: they claim they don't. Stan Kasten told you no. How dare you?
0: Yeah, no, they do. They do. Just wait. Maybe Kwanzaa Jones and Jose Feliciano will buy the Dodgers too. We're going to win.
1: Then
0: you play the we're going to win. You know, hey, we're going to win. We're
1: going to
0: win. We're going to win. We're going to win.
1: I mean, if you can pull that off, you'll have a whole marching band in front of you.
0: Both teams.
1: But yeah, I just like the 2 minutes of absolute confusion because you've got someone in the corner of the room recording this.
0: Yeah.
1: And all the reporters are sitting there looking around like,
0: happening? It's like
1: what are we doing?
0: It's like when Duffman shows up outside of Moe's. Oh my goodness, what's that song? I know what that is. I know what that is. Oh my God, it's Duffman. What's happening? I'm looking around, seeing all the people around, and then he kind of just walk in.
1: Yeah,
0: like,
1: I was just waiting for him.
0: I thought there'd be like smoke. They would like rappel in from the top.
1: Some
0: or
1: folks
0: something
1: walking
0: like that.
1: In with like horns.
0: Yeah,
1: like a full horn section.
0: I thought we'd get that, man. I really did.
1: No, but you gotta. A groove for the end of summer.
0: We're going to win.
1: Launching into your fall. You're going to win life.
0: We're going to win. But
1: you can't unhear the Adams fans.
0: No, you can't. They go where they want to go. Pitch what they want to pitch.
1: I got to hammer it. I mean, noted Oakland A's. I mean, when they were the Oakland A's.
0: Now they're just the Athletics.
1: The Athletics.
0: Tonight, we saw something in Major League Baseball. One, that we hadn't seen all year, and secondly, a controversy involving someone that now you question their career. Just ended a few minutes ago, Cal Raleigh tonight, big dumper, 3 home
1: How
0: runs
1: about that?
0: For the Mariners, right? He is now, I believe,
1: Final season numbers are going to end up looking okay.
0: Yeah, he's still only hitting like 168.
1: That's it. Well, you know.
0: Okay, I mean, he's not following up your MVP season how you would like to follow up an MVP season.
1: No, not quite. No.
0: But a couple of those home runs off of Philly starter Zach Wheeler. Wheeler, 4 innings, 9 hits, 8 runs, all earned, 5 walks. 4 home runs given up. His ERA now sits at nearly 3.5. Zach Wheeler is the more entertaining part of this story because of what we're going to tell you. Now, I remember this from earlier on in the season when the Mets were playing the Phillies, and they showed a quick bit of him on the mound where when he goes into his windup, sometimes he breaks contact with the pitching rubber.
1: Mm-hmm.
0: And he's in front of it, to the side of it, but he's not in contact with it. Now, you would think, okay, well, all right, that happens. And then I kind of forgot about it. And then we had that big thing with the Blue Jays about a little bit less than 3 weeks ago where he was breaking contact. The Blue Jays said he's breaking contact with the rubber, which you can't do. And one of the coaches got thrown out of the game complaining about Wheeler. Wheeler got mad after the game. I think he said it's a struggling team that is looking for something to complain about. Well, since that game, okay, and this is Zach Wheeler. He's been one of the best pitchers in Major League Baseball basically since he left the Mets. Zach Wheeler, since that game, 19 innings pitched, 24 hits, 18 earned runs, culminating with tonight's 4-inning, 8 runs, all earned outing tonight. Mm-hmm. So now you're wondering, did something happen to him mentally, or is he now compensating? Has he changed how he's pitching? What's he doing? And because the last few games, this is not who Zach Wheeler has been. So now you're asked questions like, well, was he doing this the entire time? Has he been doing this since he left? Has this helped him somehow? I mean, it's been looked at, and he has stayed in contact with the pitching rubber for the most part, but sometimes he slides off it. Other teams have been upset about it, but I don't think there's any coincidence where you say, here's a game where he got publicly called out on it, and since that game, he's been terrible. His best game has been 5 innings and 3 runs, right? That's every other game has been really, really bad, and again, with tonight's game being the worst. So now I start to wonder, okay, boy, Zach Wheeler, he's been great. Like, what has he been, you know, kind of, you know, where has he been riding the edge of the envelope with this? Has he always been doing this? Has he had to change what he's doing even more to make sure he's maintaining contact? Has that thrown him off? Again, 5 walks tonight. Like, what has that done for him over the course of the past few starts?
1: Strikeout to walk ratio this year, his worst since 2020, and certainly exacerbated and swole these last few starts. But you talk about
0: just to go back, just to understand about mm-hmm. that. You want to go back, Zach Wheeler's walk totals this year in a game. Okay. Just go back to his walk totals this game, year in a game. 2-1-0, 1-1-1, 3-0, 3-1-1, 2-1-0. Now you get into since the Blue Jays complained. 5-1-4-5. Okay. So that's 15 walks in his last 19 innings where he's averaging between 1 and 2 walks a game before that. Now he's averaging a walk an inning. I mean, look, playing sports detective here, I look back, something has happened to him because he doesn't walk guys like that, but now he is.
1: Yeah, I mean, for his career, you're looking at a guy who's, 3.8 strikeouts per walk, but you had that four to five-year period where you're at 5.4, 4.8, 5.4, 5.9 last year, to where it's been a tremendous advantage. But we know that players are creatures of habit, superstition, all of those things. The mechanics are the same. This is what I do. This is how I operate. And suddenly you're called out multiple times, and you're trying to change your approach, even if it's slight, right? That little margin is enough sometimes to throw a guy off, and then add the mental effect to where you're now maybe throwing a little more than pitching because you're compensating for it. And it means two things. Your walk rate goes up, and then when you do groove it, you're getting hammered,
0: as you've
1: seen these last couple of starts. So you're relishing this a little bit, right?
0: No, I'm not relishing.
1: Because he's had such greatness since leaving the Mets.
0: I'm just seeing this and going, wow. Like,
1: because all those other guys that left the Mets were not great. That's all fine. But then there was Wheeler. Throw Wheeler at you.
0: Of all the pitchers the Mets had, they held on to all of them for so long, and they let him go first. And who's the guy that's still pitching the best? It's Wheeler, and all the other guys aren't. Like, Harvey's been out of the
1: game
0: for years
1: now. But now it makes sense.
0: Yeah, yeah. Syndergaard's
1: you
0: gone.
1: Taught him how to cheat,
0: Harvey's
1: and he
0: gone.
1: Perfected it elsewhere.
0: Yeah. So, really, I mean, you look at this since the rubber controversy. I mean, 15 walks in 18 innings. Like, come on, man. Like,
1: I'm
0: what's
1: just
0: going
1: let
0: on?
1: That go.
0: Yeah. Well, okay. I did not make any reference to any other story we did earlier tonight. This is a standalone baseball
1: pitching
0: story.
1: Rubber story.
0: Standalone baseball story. And now we'll find out what's trending from a guy who's been called the Zach Wheeler of Fox Sports
3: that?
0: Radio.
3: Hey.
0: He doesn't come in contact with the rubber either. It's Steve DeSager.
3: I've walked a few. Nothing like Zach Wheeler,
0: record. All right,
3: no, thank you. By the way, as these new Padres are in action tonight, no doubt inspired by the press conference today, they have come back to tie their game at home against the Pittsburgh Pirates. It is 2-2 in the bottom of the 8th inning, and everything else is final in the majors. But I don't know if the late Jerry Coleman, the old Padre announcer, saw that press conference today, but he would have said,
4: "Oh, doctor, you can hang a star on that, baby."
3: Yes, it was quite impressive in its own way.
1: Right?
3: Yeah, sure. Seattle's Cal Raleigh with 3 home runs in a win over Philadelphia, 9-2. The loss to Zach Wheeler, who allowed 4 homers in his 4 innings. This is a Phillies team that was just 3 games behind Atlanta in the NL East. The Braves off tonight. Starting Tuesday, Atlanta hosts the Dodgers, who won 6 in a row. Dodger pitcher Tyler Glasnow due to return from injury on Tuesday. Catcher Will Smith of LA starts AAA rehab on Tuesday. By the way, way, the Brewers also off tonight, the team with the best record in the majors. The Rockies have the worst mark in the major leagues, 50-81 now. They've lost seven straight, lost in D.C. 13-3 at Washington. Texas an 11-2 winner at the White Sox. The Rangers alone in first in the AL West, half game up on Houston, which fired its GM, Dana Brown. His contract was nearly up. Boston won its fourth straight game with two runs in the top of the ninth. The Red Sox were winners at Miami 4-2. Tampa Bay sent Detroit to a sixth straight loss 4-1. Winning pitcher for the Rays, Drew Rasmussen, now 14-5. Cleveland won its fifth game in a row. They're only 2.5 back of the White Sox in the AL Central. Guardians win 4-2 at the Angels. Of course, I'm not mentioning the win-loss records of teams like Texas and Houston and Cleveland. They all started 65-66 before play tonight. Minnesota was up 9-1 at the A's in the eighth inning. 9-6 Twins the final. San Francisco ended a four-game losing streak, beating Cincinnati 5-0. The loss to Chase Burns of the Reds, who's 14-3 now. He was down 5-0 in the second. Giants shortstop Willy Adames goes on the injured list with a sprained elbow. Mariners shortstop Colt Emerson will have wrist surgery on Wednesday. The Cubs won 7-0 at Arizona. The win to Kevin Gausman, who went seven innings. Diamondbacks started the night just two games back of the Padres for the last NL wildcard spot. The Cleveland Browns named Deshaun Watson as their starting quarterback. Portland Trailblazers guard Shaedon Sharpe will reportedly miss 6 months with torn meniscus. Two WNBA games. Golden State with an impressive victory at Minnesota, 80-66, ending the Lynx six-game winning streak. And Angel Reese had quite a night in L.A. Her team Atlanta beat the L.A. Sparks 78-71. Angel Reese had 11 points and 26 rebounds. That is a new league record. 8 offensive boards, 18 defensive rebounds. Wow, 26 rebounds in 38 minutes on the court. She was 4 of 14 shooting. The L.A. Sparks in defeat from three-point range, 3 of 18. Back to you.
0: Thank you, Steve. And lost in that is Cameron Brink's best game in quite some time for the Sparks. We'll have that next hour on the show because we've got to get Angel Reese setting that record.
3: Some would say, is that first-rounder still on the team? That's how much she has played.
0: She's coming off the bench tonight. She had 15 points, 8 rebounds, and 5 blocks. I think every block was of Angel Reese, if I'm believing my timeline. Every block was Angel Reese. That's how it went. Exit out by the Fresca, exit Swollen Dome. Jason Smith, Mike Harmon live from the Fox Sports Radio Studios. Coming up next, going to revisit something we told you about 10 to 14 days ago. One big-time MLB contender, Dodgers. We told you not to worry about everything would be fine. Well, let's catch up on that with a big story out of L.A. and Shohei Ohtani coming up next. Jason and Mike, Fox.
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2: And
1: tonight's been a crazy night in baseball. I brought to the new Padres owner story, Zach Wheeler rubber story, which is about the actual pitching rubber. Three, four. But now, remember, we told you about 10 or 12 days ago that when the Dodgers were going through their big slump, what do we tell you? Everything is fine. The Dodgers are fine. This is a two-time World Series winning team that eventually, when you get to the dog days of August, they're there for a reason. The Dodgers are going to be fine. Yes, they're going to lose a series. They lose a series to the Brewers. Suddenly the Brewers are going to have the best record in the majors, and now the Dodgers are losing. Could they lose enough off their lead in the West to be a wild card team? What do they have to do? Well, guess where we are now? 2 weeks later, the Dodgers are just a game back of the Brewers, the best record in the majors, and Shohei Ohtani could return to pitch this weekend, as early as this weekend for the Dodgers, right? We told you everything was going to be fine. Yes, I get that it was a rough point. And everybody's looking for really hot takes. Oh, the Dodgers are all kinds of problems. No, everybody wishes they had the Dodgers problems. Even when the Dodgers had a slump, they were still 25 games over 500. There was no problem.
0: But the show was that day.
1: I know, but everything was okay. It's okay to say, here's a team that is just going through a bit of a rough spot here in August, but now they're getting healthy. They're getting their guys back. Their starting pitching is coming back. Now you're going to get Ohtani back. Now, the one thing I will say is that, yes, your starting pitching is coming back, but Ohtani is basically found money. Whatever you get out of Ohtani, it's a bonus. Because what we've seen now throughout the course of the past few years is that Ohtani, to make it through a season as a starting pitcher, you can't count on it, right? He's had two big elbow surgeries. He's going to hit an innings limit. You can't expect him to come back and suddenly, hey, I'm this guy all the way through. Whatever you get from Ohtani is a bonus, right? He's not going to come back pitching and solve everybody's problem. The other guys coming back will be fine, right? Snell returning. Yes. Figuring out
0: he's
1: the bullpen.
0: Fantastic.
1: Yeah. Tanner Scott's going to wind up being your closer in the playoffs, and Edwin Diaz is going to pitch whenever you can feel you can trust him. But like the whole thing with Ohtani is that I get it that he's coming back, and you're going to figure it out piecemeal for the rest of the season. Again, I'm not going to be surprised if he winds up closing in the playoffs, because you're going to wind up needing him at some point, and the bullpen is going to be your big issue because Diaz stinks. It's not a Diaz's good year. He's an every other year guy. That's not going to solve itself. But eventually, you have to come out with some kind of plan for him pitching. And again, I keep saying closing because maybe that's what's going to keep him around, keep him pitching till he's 40 years old, past that, when he starts collecting $48 million.

0: you balance that with the exposing Wheeler tonight that we did.
1: Okay. So
0: maybe you feel a little bit better?
1: Nah.
0: Ill-gotten gains with the Phils?
1: I got to watch Pete Crow Armstrong go to the Hall of Fame with the Cubs because we got 8 weeks of Javi Baez.
0: Okay. Sorry. Anyway, back to the point at hand. Yeah. Look, for this season, you've got the decision.
1: But I'm over it. But I'm over. Clearly, you can tell I'm over it.
0: Clearly.
1: You can tell. Yeah.
0: You've got a lot of arms coming back, still looking at Glass now. You've got a lot of things, right? Snell's been great in his three starts back, going six innings in each. But you're going to have to eat a lot of innings. Relievers are going to be worked a bunch. Once we get to the playoffs, you got Ohtani, Sasaki, you've got proof positive there. And then Yamamoto will take the ball anytime you ask him to. Mm-hmm. So you've got options. Long term, Ohtani's going to still want to pitch. And now it's just being judicious with that. Eventually, maybe you can sit him down and have that conversation. That anytime soon. Because we thought you might have that operation shut down and just get back to mashing this year.
1: Yeah.
0: But clearly, that was not enough. He wants back on the mound.
1: Yeah, look, you'll figure it out for the rest of this year. Starting-wise, it's going to be what it's going to be. And the Dodgers have been great at moving around on the fly in the past. But overall, like we said, they have no problems. Everything is fine. And here they are now back one day away from the best record in baseball.
0: Yeah, so. And a couple more bobblehead days to celebrate. Let's go.
1: Coming up next, the story that has become my new favorite story of the night, college football, Fox. We are Fox
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13: In Seattle tonight, the Mariners' Cal Raleigh hit three home runs. Seattle ended Philadelphia's nine-game winning streak, 9-2, beating Zach Wheeler. Raleigh was batting 159 this season going into tonight. That's the lowest batting average entering a three-homer game in the history of the major leagues. The Padres have come back to tie Pittsburgh. It's 2-2 top of the 10th. Everything else is final. Cubs and Giants each won. Twins in Washington each won. Cleveland won its fifth straight, 4-2 at the Angels. Texas is alone in first in the AL West after winning 11-2 at the White Sox. Boston, with two in the top of the ninth, won at Miami, 4-2. And Tampa Bay sent Detroit to a sixth straight loss, 4-1. In the WNBA, Atlanta's Angel Reese had 26 rebounds, a new league record in her team's win at LA, 78-71. The Cleveland Browns named Deshaun Watson starting quarterback. I'm Steve. To say,
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18: Fours are up.
13: There's a lot of big stories I like tonight.
18: Yeah, no, there's a lot of good stuff.
13: I love the Zach Wheeler story. I love the Padres new owner story.
18: Oh, that's good, yeah.
13: Love that, love that.
18: Yep.
13: Love the Cameron Brink, Angel Reese, which we'll get to in a few minutes. Love that. But nothing is better than what the SEC did tonight, responding to the fact that now players can go from the NFL and the NBA back to college. Nothing is better than the SEC statement. Nothing.
18: No, leadership.
13: Nothing. Nothing is better. So over the weekend, we had you saw the big story that Taquan Wright, who was cut in the NFL, is now going back to school, going back to LSU.
18: Back to school.
13: Okay, back to school, back to school. So let's go back to LSU. Wait a minute. Wow, this is weird. Here's a guy in the NFL. He signed a contract. Yep. He was playing. Now he's going back to college.
18: He was suited up for their preseason game this weekend.
13: Lane Kiffin said, well, of course we're going to go after a guy like that. It's like recruiting. Somebody else is going to go after him. Why wouldn't we go after him?
18: Got to beat the competition. Okay. It's like straight out of Oh Brother, Where Art Thou?
13: Of course Lane Kiffin is going after. Of course Lane Kiffin's going to be the guy. But it's not just Lane Kiffin. LSU proving they want to be the Raiders of college sports. LSU is now getting R.J. Lewis back.
18: Hey, how about
13: former St. John's Big East Player of the Year.
11: 2 years ago.
18: Player of the year.
11: Player of the year in the Big East.
18: Multiple contracts.
11: I still remember that bad NCAA.

0: NCAA tournament game. That screwed me in the bracket challenge here.
1: Yeah.
0: Well, he let me down. He let Rick Pitino down. He let a lot of us down. Lewis, a lot of us down.
1: Yep.
0: But
1: I needed a bottle of red.
0: You know,
1: and a bottle of white.
0: He decided to go to the draft. It didn't happen for him. Didn't happen for Brenda and Eddie. And he bounced around, played some preseason games, decided a few months ago, hey, I'm going to try to go back to college. Wait, you're going to go back to college?
1: Or I could be king of the prom.
0: That's not going to happen. Come on. You had it already by the summer of 2025. And a Louisiana judge has ruled tonight that, oh, yeah, R.J. Lewis, he can come back and play for LSU.
1: Yeah.
0: So now LSU is getting a former star basketball player who last played 2 years ago to come back and play in college.
1: And there are Kiffin and Wade raising their hands in unison.
2: The autumn wind is a pirate, blustering in from sea. With a rollicking song, he sweeps along. Swaggering boisterously.
0: So this is what's happened now. The LSU has said, yeah, we're going out and getting these people. But now, surprise, and this has become a really big story. This has taken off in the last 24 hours. And now the SEC is upset about this.
1: The SEC is
0: upset about this. And they put out a statement tonight. And the statement is my favorite story now. This is my absolute favorite story. Now I'm going to read you this statement. I'm going to read you from a prepared statement. This is the statement. SEC presidents and chancellors. So they all signed off on this.
1: The chancellors.
0: They had a video. The chancellors. What am I doing here? Just whatever we tell
1: you. What's Valorum
0: saying? Right, great. I vote no confidence in Chancellor Valorum. You think that was one of the guys? It was just a picture of Terrence Stamp, and he's from the whole thing. And then you see Yoda fighting Count Dooku, like all
1: the little pinball. Yeah, that's one of my favorites. I don't think I've ever laughed harder in a movie theater.
0: All right,
1: I was pelted with foil balls immediately.
0: Chancellor Valorum, what do you say? I'm voting no confidence in Chancellor Valorum. The SEC presidents and chancellors held a video conference before releasing the following statement. Now, I'm going to read you the statement. College athletes, not former professional athletes, have been at the heart of the Southeastern Conference. Individuals who choose to leave college athletics, sign professional playing contracts, and compete professionally should not then be permitted to return to college competition. All right, so far, so good. So far, so good. Hey, athletes leave, you go play professionally, you shouldn't have to come back. Mm-hmm. Right now, the NFL and the NBA could do college sports a solid by saying, well,
1: you said
0: we'll have, yeah, you said not my first day either. They could do a solid and say, hey, we'll make a rule saying if you sign with us, you can't go back to school. Nope. Going to let you do it because this is your mess that you created, because college sports is an absolute, you know what, an absolute blank show. You fix it. We're not bailing you out at all. But I need you. No, we're not bailing. We could put a rule in and say this, that. Nope. We're allowing you to actually wallow in this and fix it yourselves. This is where the best part comes now.
1: Okay.
0: So here's the rest of the statement.
1: Ready? Yeah.
0: Allowing that to occur, allowing players to go from the NFL back to school, allowing that to occur will blur the line between college and professional sports. Wait a minute. Are our kids getting paid now in the millions of dollars to play college football? Like, I mean, not just, hey, here's $50 a month from the local used car dealer. No, you're getting paid in the millions of dollars now to play college football. But this is what's going to blur the line between college and professional sports.
1: Do we say obliterate, erase? Which word do you like to use instead?
0: I love this. Now the SEC is saying, oh, but this is going to blur. Not NIL, no. Not all of this. Not being able to transfer, not all the money we're now allowed to give, not that Ohio State putting together $100 million roster. No. This is what's going to blur the line between college and pros. This will also create significant competitive equity concerns. Wait, this is not the fact that most schools, we can't compete in this NIL era because we have our budgets like $2 million for NIL. Meanwhile, this other school's budget is $10 million. This is going to create significant competitive equity concerns and reduce opportunities for high school and current college athletes. Okay, well, that's true because you have people coming back. Okay.
1: All right, yeah, it's going to take some jobs, but it's not in the hundreds or eradicating all of those roster spots.
0: So here's the end of the statement.
1: Okay, keep going.
0: College sports are for college athletes. Again, going back to you're paying these guys now in the millions of dollars a year.

0: The current confusion around national eligibility standards emphasizes the need to advance the Protect College Sports Act. Oh, so now they want something legal to come in and stop this from happening. Meanwhile, we want to be able to create all the money we want to with TV contracts and our conferences. We want to do all of this. Oh, but this, no, now we need a ruling to come in to protect us from this. How about we have rules come in that can really just put the emergency brake on all of college sports and how much they've run out of control, and at least get things back to normal where it's not careening off the rails every 5 minutes. Oh, this, we need now. Now we need something legal to protect college sports. They want to protect college sports. All that's happened to college football and basketball, it's unrecognizable from just 5 years ago. Just 5 years ago, it's unrecognizable. But now they want to protect college sports. Oh, yeah, now, well, now, yeah. What when it was craziness that we could control or we would make money off of, we really want that. But now this, no, now this, we got to protect college sports. Oh, okay. Okay, this is what you wanted for.
1: Well,
0: now,
1: this is where you put this is my statement that's to why back.
0: This is my favorite part. Putting out this full of hypocrisy comment about what they want to do. Let's now protect college sports. And all the chants, they all signed off on this. Yeah, yeah, let's. You realize this is running in the face of everything we've done for the better part of the last half decade. Yeah. Let's just put it out there anyway.
1: And that one of our member schools is clearly laughing and waving at us as we sit here.
0: Everybody's on board with this, right? We have the LSU chancellor. I don't see them on the Zoom call. I don't see LSU. No, I don't
1: his
0: see them.
1: His hologram didn't show up.
0: I don't see them. I don't see.
1: Terrible.
0: I see Brian Kelly's still our coach, right? Yes. All right, great. Yeah, yeah, he's there. Okay, great.
1: Again, whenever we're talking about Brian Kelly, Will Wade, and Lane Kiffin, everybody needs to stand at attention and pay attention to what's going on in the room.
0: What I want to know with this, and this is the big serious question outside of this ridiculous statement the SEC, is that you're upset about this. I want to know who gets hurt by this. Tell me who gets hurt, okay? Tell me who gets hurt by this. These are kids that are going to the NFL or NBA, doesn't work out, and potentially they come back, okay? So now the kid's not being hurt because the kid has a door open to come back and play anywhere. Not that I got to go back to the school I was at. I could go play anywhere.
1: No, okay? I found a soft landing, at least in one particular case, with the guy that was my coach.
0: So they could go anywhere. So the kid's not being hurt. Kids are not being hurt. They're getting a chance to go back to college, maybe get better, get in the draft, improve their draft stock the next year, have a better chance to make the team. They're going. So the kid's not being hurt. Who's being hurt? The schools are being hurt. Okay. Schools could say no. Hey, I really like to come back. Yeah, sorry. We got our guys. We kind of moved on. I'm so sorry. We loved you where you're here. I'll make a phone call for you. Again, there's lots of schools you want to go back to school you could go play at. Who's getting hurt?
1: Or if you really just want to go back to school.
0: Yeah.
1: Go back to school.
0: Tell me who is getting hurt. So the people you are that you recruited at your school at that position where a kid's going to come back and start. Okay, again, if the kid was good, if you were good, you'd be breaking, they wouldn't be taking you back, right? So I don't see where anybody is getting hurt because it's not like these kids are going to lose their scholarship. Oh, yeah, you were going to start. Now you're off the team. Nobody's really getting hurt here, right? Nobody's really getting hurt. The kids are allowed to come. You could take them or not take them. You don't have to. You don't want to hurt these kids. Don't take them back. It's fine. They will find someplace else to go where, hey, we had an injury here. Because, again, this is not something where it is rampant with now hundreds of NFL players are going back to school. Hundreds of college basketball players coming back to school. When this story happened, what did we say? Again, ahead of the curve. We said, yeah, a handful of kids are going to go back. Maybe you'll get a handful of basketball players, handful of college football players want to go back. But this isn't going to be, hey, all of them tried to go. Now all of them want to go back. Because now a lot of them say, well, I don't really have that opening. I'm playing overseas. I'm doing X, Y, and Z. It's not going to be that big a deal. But they want to make it seem like, oh, now this is ruining college sports. But again, tell me who's getting hurt. Kids get a chance to go back and play if they want to. If they don't get signed, okay, they made a decision. They left college sports. They went to pros and tried to figure it out. It didn't work. That's how life goes. But no one is really getting hurt here. No one's losing a scholarship. No one's losing anything. You could always say no. This is now this fake outrage because whatever reason the SEC and college football wants to be mad about this, I don't know why. I don't know. I don't know why they're mad about this because this is something that's eminently controllable. So tell me who's getting hurt.
1: Yeah, I think the short term, you would have the kid who was recruited to replace somebody, and then the failed pro prospects, they come back. But that those are the breaks. Those are the risks. Beat them out. Right.
0: If you were a good player,
1: you transfer.
0: They won't take you back.
1: Or you get into the.
0: You got to be good. It's a performance league. You can't just show up. Well, but I was promised this position. Yeah, no, sorry, you haven't shown.
1: Hey, I was promised this number.
0: You know, you haven't shown in spring practice or all of this stuff. I did not use the number 5 in any of this. Okay, did not use the number. That would be awesome if RJ Lewis comes back. I want to wear number 5. And Daquan Wright comes back. I want to wear number 5. Oh, I want to wear 5. I'm going to tell you. What if Daquan Wright coming back? The kid gave him number 5. Oh, yeah. I'm cool. I'll wear number 3 like I did last year. You take 5.
1: I will be 5B. No, but I would get it just from the, hey, their decision-making process changed. But we've got, what, 16 guys. There'll be more lawsuits against the NCAA, and you'll try to find more friendly judges. If nothing else, we know of at least 2 guys that are on the bench in the state of Louisiana, who are amenable to allowing you to come back to school to play again. Yeah, it's going to be a smaller group of people. You're talking about the Protect College Sports Act is what they endorse at the end, the NIL framework, revenue sharing, transfer rules, which I think we can all agree it's been kind of chaotic that you can be a guy that goes to 3 different schools 3 different years.
0: Oh, yeah, we've seen that now. But, we've seen that for a long time.
1: Right, it's funny. Like, you'll watch, and I take it into my trading card world. It's like, hey, that guy, and they'll open a pack today. Hey, the quarterback for here. It's like, nah, he's transferred twice already since that card was issued. Antitrust exemption, then the Title IX and Olympic sports protections, and certainly some of that framework. But the horse is, you know, is ahead of the field here, right? He's out of the barn. He's running free. And now you're trying to corral it, trying to put some stop gaps in place. You get into the NCAA trying to hold on to the last bastion of their power. So they're happy the SEC issued a statement. It's like, hey, they've given us a directive. We have something to go and try to do.
0: Yeah.
1: How do we do it?
0: I mean, really, college sports, this is a message from the NFL and the NBA saying, figure your crap out. Figure your stuff out, man. Because you're mad about it. We're not going to pass a law saying,
1: no, because,
0: why are we going to help you?
1: Right. We already have the 3 years post your graduation date, which eventually that'll start getting challenged again, too, when it comes to football. But you're looking at a scenario where the NFL, if they're not good enough to go play now, yeah, go back and get more seasoning. And if you can come back and you can play,
0: yeah,
1: welcome in.
0: Yeah. I mean, look,
1: right? They don't lose in this prospect at all.
0: I really want to know who's really getting hurt. Where is the hurt really coming for a handful of players coming back who want to do this? And there's lots of landing spots for. I want to know who's really getting hurt.
1: Well, the guys that are trying to negotiate their NIL, because now teams and schools will have to keep a budget and some extra slough money around in case someone breaks free. Like, you know, our tight end positions, they've been really underperforming in camp. Guess what? This guy's about to get cut. Fortunately, we kept that $500,000 back, baby.
0: Exit out by the Fresca, exit Swollen Dome. Jason Smith, Mike Harmon, live from the Fox Sports Radio studios. Coming up next, a record-breaking night we have to break down. That's next. 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

0: Fox Sports Radio, Jason Smith Show with my best friend, Mike Harmon. Come on now. Once again, yep, a couple of days go by, we get a great big WNBA story. We'll get to the Enes Kanter Freedom part of it in a couple of minutes. Because, that story's taken over since he got thrown out of the Sky Fever game last night. But tonight, just to get in real quick, Angel Reese set a WNBA record tonight, 26 rebounds in Atlanta's win over the Sparks. Now, lost in this, great day from Cameron Brink, finally, who she was supposed to be right there with Angel Reese and Caitlin Clark, but she hasn't been able to stay healthy. She's coming off the bench for the Sparks. She was 15, 8, and 5 blocks, and I think all of her blocks were of Angel Reese. She didn't shoot well tonight. Angel Reese, 4 out of 14, but still 26 rebounds.
1: Yeah, she joked about it, saying, I couldn't miss the last time I played these guys, and well, this time I could at least do the thing I do best.
0: She did the LeBron telling you, last time I didn't miss any shots. Tonight I set the rebound. So the LeBron, no, I don't know. Last time I had a triple-double here. But just to see this tonight, she sets the WNBA record for most rebounds in a game and also sets the record for rebounds in a season. Now, it's going to be weird because now that they play more games, the records are going to fall a little bit differently. But still, big night for Angel Reese and 26 rebounds. And, you know, the funny thing is you watch her and there doesn't seem to be anything that jumps off the page why she's such a great rebounder. There's nothing. You don't say she's not taller than anybody. You know, she's not taller than everybody. Now, she's taller than some of the players. But, yes, her positioning is really good down low. Mm-hmm. But, honestly, and this is what I think is this made Dennis Rodman such a good rebounder and other players is that I honestly just think she wants the basketball more than anybody else does. That's really what it is. And I it's hard to see at a professional level, but certain things, defense, rebounding, it's all a matter of effort.
1: Of want.
0: Right?
1: Yeah.
0: That's what it is. And honestly, she wants the basketball more than anybody else does. Now, do I think sometimes do her teammates back off because she's going to grab the ball? Yeah, I think that happens once in a while. But overall, does she rebound her own shots? Yeah, but I mean, it's not all of them, right? You make it seem like
1: she only had
0: every time she goes in
1: rebounds.
0: Yeah,
1: today.
0: four or five off her own shots, but it doesn't matter. She has set the record for rebounding the WNBA. And honestly, I see it. I watch her play, and I go, I just think she wants the basketball. Her anticipation to go get the basketball is ahead of everybody else. And sometimes you only need to be a split second ahead, a half second ahead, but that's what she is. I don't see anything where it's, okay, she's done this, the angle of the ball coming off. She just knows I'm going to get the basketball, and I want it more than anybody else. And that's why she's such a good rebounder. And that's an awesome thing because in an age where, hey, effort is always – oh, we're going to get the basketball. No, I want the basketball. And so she gets the ball more than anybody else does.
1: I'll give her full credit, right? I mean, you figure out what element of the game you could be great at, and she's becoming a better shooter and has off nights, but hits an occasional three-point shot. It's still not the greatest in terms of form, but occasionally she hits. And look, defenders aren't going to creep up to the three-point line, so she could do that. But in terms of reading the ball coming off the rim and that want to, I mean, that's the perfect reality of it, right? We've referred to the Rodman-esque kind of thing a number of times through the first couple of years, even going back to her collegiate career of, yeah, I mean, there's something to that. Because you break people's wills as well on that, right? All right, she got to another one. Well, maybe they're a half step slower to it the next time because you've been so aggressive to the ball. So it's a great attribute to have.
0: So big night for the W, big night for Angel Reese, 26 rebounds, a big deal. And I'm glad they had this headline, especially coming off of what we had last night with the Fever and the Sky and Enes Kanter Freedom,
1: which should have been a great headline because of the game itself.
0: Yeah,
1: right?
0: Caitlin Clark, a 30-10 game. I read today she's got more 30-10 games as a guard than every other WNBA player in history put together. She's already got more 30-10 games, 30 points, 10 assists. Don't talk about assists, not rebounds. But more 30-10 games than anybody. I mean, that's the type of year she's having. I mean, really, it's incredible. And 37 points last night, big night, but of course, the entire game and the after effects and what happened earlier today is now known because this is what happened late in that one.
2: Right before the break, this was the scene inside Wintrust Arena after Natasha Cloud got that bucket. She wanted her voice heard. We have talked about the conversations surrounding the W. That is Enos Kanter in the building today. And he has voiced how he's felt about the situation. Natasha Cloud voicing her opinion.
0: So that was on ESPN last night. Enos Kanter Freedom wearing a T-shirt into the game last night. He has been very vocal about trans rights with the WNBA ever since Sophie Cunningham's interview came out. He has declared for the WNBA draft saying, I identify as a woman. I want to go play. You also had another player do it. And Kanter Freedom has been someone who has brought a lot of headlines with what he has said. He goes to the game last night and he wears the T-shirt. Natasha Cloud makes a big shot, goes and yells at him. He doesn't shy away, stands up, opens his arms, and he steps over the baseline. Like, okay, dude, are you there for a reason? Do you want a further debate? Do you want a further request? Or are you just there for yourself? Are you just there to gain some kind of attention? Because stepping over the baseline, okay, dude, that's not cool, man. That is not cool. You really wanted to instigate some sort of showdown with Natasha Cloud. So he gets thrown out of the game. He tweets out saying, oh, I just thrown out of the game for standing up for women's rights. No, you really wanted to egg them on and have that, right? There's having a debate with protecting rights for women and women's sports and protecting trans rights. There's a debate. Enos Kanter Freedom doesn't want to have that, right? You see, it's a lot of grandstanding. It's very difficult. Two big things for this. One is that it's a really tough debate, right? I tell you, both sides of this is not something that you're going to solve very early. But the first thing I want to say is for the league who put out a statement today saying that Enos Kanter Freedom can't play in the WNBA, neither could Royce King. They have not made a decision on Kanter Freedom being able to come to games anymore. The WNBA metaphorically has to get up off the mat and fight back. Like the W is in a point where I think so many people believe I can just bully them and I can do whatever I want to, right? Every game has become, you see what's going on the court, but is something crazy going to happen? Whether it's sex toys being thrown on the floor or here's your back and forth that happened with Enos Kanter last night. Like, where is Kathy Engelbert? Where is your strong leader coming up saying, I got our backs. I'm not going to let our league become a punchline. And I'm going to come back and say, okay, if you throw a sex toy on the court, this happens, this happens, this happens. Enos Kanter, you can't come to games anymore. You're banned. Like, why? It's not difficult to show I'm standing up for all of our players. And there are players on the floor. There are some of them that agree with Sophie Cunningham. Some agree with Natasha Cloud. But the WNBA and your commissioner has to show, I have all of our backs. I'm not going to let our league be pushed around and have it be a grounds where, hey, I can show up and do whatever I want to, and I can take your league and turn it into a laughingstock because of this, right? And it's not just the Kanter stuff. It's everything that's come along with it. And you want to make sure that someone's standing up for your rights on this. And Kathy Engelbert's nowhere. She's nowhere on this, right? Like we've said for a long time, she's not a commissioner for what the WNBA is and where it needs to go.
1: What it needs to go, right? Because she's gotten the business side of it done. They've got their CBA. They've got their broadcast. That's all now in place. And that'll be several years before you really need to revisit that part of things.
0: I don't know. You need the day-to-day. You can't wait till the end of the season to replace her. And I get it's a bad optic to replace your commissioner. But wow, when she's not doing anything and not standing up for all of the players saying this is not going to happen anymore for all the girls and all the women, you're going to be able to go to games where people don't throw sex toys on the floor. You will be able to go to games where people off the floor aren't going to antagonize you on the floor. You're going to be able. It's going to be a safe space. And they can't even do that. You can't even have somebody stand up and do that. The W need, they deserve somebody that's going to stand up for them.
1: Yeah. So her contract's up at the end of the year. Adam Silver addressed it at one point, talking about the great job she's done and the expectation of extending, but we've seen nothing and heard nothing since. But in the post game, Caitlin Clark was asked if Kanter had said anything to them during the game. She simply shook her head. Stephanie White, when asked, just requested the media not to, quote, give it any gas, right? Don't give them the headlines and the attention they deserve. And he did a full media blitz earlier today talking about being kicked out, talking about how he's going about it, the rules and how the CBA is written, et cetera, showed up on Fox News as well as other circuits to talk about the circumstances. But all of it to say, your leadership, your players, your stars as a group, they need to act because your commissioner is not.
0: Yeah.
1: Right?
0: It's
1: because
0: embarrassing.
1: You can't have all of these games. Like today we talk about, you know, this Angel Reese performance and record-breaking. Is there another shoe that dropped in this? Because we've got that headline. Wow. Anything happen in the arena that will become the second story to pop up out of it? Because that's what we see every time you take a step forward based on the games in progress. And even that game yesterday, fantastic game. We talk about Caitlin Clark and you know, setting a personal best with three-pointers made and crazy range. That's not the story, unfortunately, and that continues to be the case. So until leadership shows up, and in the void of that, the leaders on each of these respective teams come up and talk about the need for the focus to be on the game and to eliminate things hijacking from the actual competition, we're going to continue to see it.
0: Yeah, the good news of this is that, look, this trans debate is going to get solved. It's going to get solved. It's new in the fact that it has become a very big deal over the course of the past 18-plus months. And honestly, look, for a guy that gives his opinion every night, like this is not an easy one. This is a tough one. There's both sides. You see both sides making points. And, yeah, I could see both sides of this. This is a very difficult thing. But the good news is that whenever something like this comes up, eventually we solve it. It takes a little bit of time, and I'm not saying it's not going to be rocky because it's rocky right now seeing stuff like this, but what's going to happen the next couple of years is this becomes a debate that it's talked about more, is more the national consciousness and leagues, whether it's the WNBA, colleges, high schools, they're all going to figure things out, right? There's going to be rules that are put out that are going to be followed. There's going to be definitions as to who can play what sport and where they can. All of this is going to come down with, okay, this is how we're going to decide this. And it's going to happen, right? But it's going to take a little bit of time to get there, just because anytime something new comes up like this, it's, whoa, you have two sides of this and which way, there's no meeting in the middle of it. But eventually what happens? Okay, we find a way to meet and we figure out the best result for everybody going forward. But that's what it's going to be. It's going to be rules, definitions, more debate of this, leagues talking to each other, colleges talking to each other. That's what, so the next 2 years, it's going to be like, I always say, like it's the cotton candy effect, where when you stick a pole into the cotton candy and it doesn't look like there's anything in there, and you just whirl it around for a couple of minutes, and all of a sudden you come up, wow, where did all the cotton candy come from? There's nothing in there, but you just whirl around. Mm. There we are, right? It takes a little bit of time. It takes a little bit of effort. This is still a newish debate that it's hard to just legislate it right away. So eventually we're going to get there. But until we get there, yeah, there's going to be rocky points. It's going to be things like this.
1: The uncomfortable moments and the loudest voices take all the oxygen out of the room. I mean, that's just the way it is. And once you add the political element to it and it gets on the floor of Congress and all the way through to the Oval Office, it takes on a different form. And it takes a lot of debate and for calmer heads to prevail to come to a solution.
0: Exit How About a Fresca, Exit Swollen Dome, the Jason Smith Show with Mike Harmon live from the Fox Sports Radio studios. 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SD, what do you got for us?
3: There's a late ball game still going in San Diego. Pittsburgh has taken the lead on the Padres. It is 3-2 in the top of the 12th. Earlier, we had Tampa Bay sending Detroit to a sixth straight loss, 4-1. Winning pitcher Drew Rasmussen went six innings. He's 14-5, save number 38 for Brian Baker. Boston's Aroldis Chapman with his 30th save as the Red Sox scored twice in the top of the ninth and won at Miami 4-2. Marlins left 14 on base. Boston's won four in a row. Washington sent Colorado, the worst team in the majors, to a seventh straight loss, 13-3. Dalen Lyle, a homer and five RBIs. C.J. Abrams in the Nationals returned. He had missed four games with a sprained ankle at his 92nd RBI tonight. Texas is alone in first in the AL West, half game over idle Houston. Rangers won 11-2 at the White Sox. For Houston, by the way, they fired GM Dana Brown today. His contract was nearly up. Cleveland won its fifth straight game, 4-2 at the Angels, so the Guardians just 2.5 back of the White Sox in the AL Central. Minnesota was up 9-1 in the eighth inning, held on 9-6 at the A's. Seattle's Cal Raleigh with three homers. He's batting 167. Mariners beat Philadelphia 9-2. The loss to Zach Wheeler. Philly's 9-game winning streak ends. San Francisco ended a 4-game losing streak, shutting out the Reds 5-0, beating Chase Burns, who had been 14-2, but he was down 5-0 in the second inning. And the Cubs won 7-0 at Arizona behind Kevin Gausman, who went 7 innings and got the win. Diamondbacks started the night 2 games behind San Diego for the last NL wildcard spot. The Cleveland Browns named Deshaun Watson as their starting quarterback. Raiders running back Ashton Jeanty missed practice after Sunday's sprained ankle. Cardinals first-round running back Jeremiah Love is still out this week with his high ankle sprain. Giants wide receiver Malik Nabers took part in team drills without the non-contact jersey now. Wide receiver of the Rams Puka Nacua missed practice again with a groin injury. He worked on a side field. Running back of the Jets Breece Hall is still out with a groin injury. He did agility drills on the side at practice. But Eagles first-round wide receiver Mekhi Lemon returned to full practice after injuring his hamstring 3 weeks ago. Portland Trailblazers guard Shaedon Sharpe will reportedly miss 6 months with a torn meniscus. WNBA's Atlanta's Angel Reese with 26 rebounds, a new league record, in a victory at LA 78-71. Golden State won at Minnesota 80-66. And guys, the mixed doubles team of Carlos Alcaraz and Serena Williams will start U.S. Open play tomorrow against the qualifier. The way they're doing mixed these days, it's just a 16-team tourney, all in advance of singles. Another competing team.
0: Fill out
3: team,
0: your bracket. Who do you have in your doubles
3: you could
0: bracket?
3: You have a bracket of this.
0: You have a 5-12 upset?
3: Another is, Lehigh. Novak Djokovic and Arena Sabalenka are a team as well. And Roger Federer is going to be playing exhibitions there. It'll be a big Tuesday in New York. Back to you.
0: Thank you, Steve-O. Jason Smith, Mike Harmon, live from the Fox Sports Radio studios. Coming up next, another day, another quarterback decision in the NFL. We break down one that is something you really shouldn't have been surprised about. It's next, Fox.
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1: Yeah.
0: Where, this is what I like to say. We say ahead of the curve. A few weeks ago, a while ago, we told you, hey, just get ready. Deshaun Watson's going to start at quarterback beginning of the season for the Browns this year. It's going to happen, right? Jimmy Haslam is a bad owner, but he's paying him a lot of money. You're tanking this year. Of course he's going to start.
1: Sunk cost?
0: Of course.
1: Don't care.
0: Of course. Doesn't matter. I'm paying you. You're going to earn something. Show me, right? Okay. And yeah, does it piss me off when you see stories like this and see a guy continue to do things like I'm going to make fun of the fan base and I'm going, yeah, it sucks, but I knew it was going to happen. And to see the reaction today from Browns fans everywhere across the country, like, did you really think he wasn't going to start? Like, you've seen the Browns and how they've operated for the past few years. Like, this shouldn't have been a surprise. You could be upset about it, but you can't say, oh my God, I'm so shocked. Of course he was going to start.
1: This is just par for the course of what you've seen in Cleveland. Now, Andrew Berry and company, for the most part, they've been some pretty good roster moves through the years, right? They've gone to battle, with the exception of the quarterback position, in a pretty good spot. Trade Miles Garrett, you bring in Jared Verse. Okay, cool. You've had some Concepcion shows up. Hey, there's a nice rookie wide receiver. Boston, you've got guys in theory.
0: Yeah.
1: But you have a quarterback that, because of a deal made with the devil, here you are with all this guaranteed money. Money plays. Unless he was going to get cut. And suddenly Jimmy Haslam had a visit from the ghosts of ghost past, present, and future to where he amended his ways and went 180 degrees and cut him. This is going to be your guy.
0: The deal is so bad that even if they cut him after this year, which is the last, they got the next 2 years where like, okay, what can we figure out as far as being salvaged? What are we okay with eating as far as money goes, right? So you knew he was going to start, right? I get it. It sucks. I don't want to see him play, but okay, he's going to start. The other side is he's only going to play a little bit, right? Because then eventually, remember, the Browns are tanking, and they're going to play this thing out. It's going to be a big dance, and we'll play him long enough, and then we're going to go to Shedeur Sanders. We'll play him, and, you know, he's not that great either, but we're playing for the quarterback who's going to be on our team next year, whether it's Arch Manning or Dante Moore. Maybe Garrett Nussmeier goes back to college, gets an extra year, and gets drafted again. Like, you're playing for next year, right? He's only going to play a little bit. He has shown you he can't stay on the field, and he's not good. Right. So the thing that sucks about it, though, this is the part that sucks where I'm like, OK, I see you on this, is that you should have known this is happening. But the fact that the guy ripped the fans who booed him, and he's got to understand why the fans boo him. He lives on Mars, man, with what he thinks. Oh, they're booing. But the fans booed him. You know what the reaction is, what the fans think of him. And what's the next thing you heard after he ripped the fans? He's the number one quarterback. Like, wow, show me you don't care about the fans without telling me you don't care about the fans. He did apologize today, say I shouldn't have said what I said about the fans, but that was after the reports got out that he's number one quarterback. If you're the Browns, you could have easily said, okay, hey, we're going to wait a few days. Mm-hmm. Deshaun's going to say this. He's going to apologize for ripping the fans all. Then we'll name him the starting quarterback Wednesday or Thursday. You don't need to. It's still 3 weeks away from opening day, right? You don't need to name him the starter right now. But no, we're going to make sure that he rips the fans, and then he's going to get named the starter. Like, really? Like, I don't know, man. Browns fans, I like to think I have it bad as a Jets fan, because I do. But like Cardinals fans, they can just unplug and say, yeah, we don't care anymore. We're moving on. We're just trying to stay cool in the desert, right? Like, Dolphins fans can go, yeah, we're bad. We're tanking. We know for next year. But the tried and true fans, like every year, like the Jets, the Raiders, the Browns, no, Browns, they have a special stamp on how tough it is to make it root for your team. The owner and the GM and the head coach and the decision making powers that be decided, we're going to make it really tough on the fans today. Like, wow, man, that's really something.
1: Season tickets are all sold out. You can join the waiting list today if you want to. I'll send you the link. Look, they're what, 9-10 in his 3 years of starting? You've seen him underperform, right? Underwhelming in the time that he's been available. And you got a couple of huge injuries in there. The last time he was good was 2020.
0: It's a long time.
1: 2020.
0: Man. That's a long time.
1: Right, 4,800 yards, 33 touchdowns against 7 picks. That's a lifetime ago. And then he had Operation Shutdown for a year, and then he was suspended. And then you've had this, 19 games. So thinking that there's some reclamation, that he's still in there, wishing and hoping, man.

0: at some point he's got to see the field because we don't have a long-term quarterback answer. Maybe the part is we're going to do it early and get it out of the way, and then it's going to be Shedeur Sanders, Dillon Gabriel, Brian Sipe, whoever comes in. Like, we know he's got to see the field at some point for whatever reason, because we don't have a quarterback settled and the owner wants to see him out there, whatever it is, that they're going to do it to get it out of the way early. But I mean, is that, it's the Browns. So I can't even tell you, it's the Browns.
1: In the end, you're racing towards the flush for the next iteration of things. But you'll see Shedeur plenty before it's done. He'll have his opportunity to sink or swim.
0: It's the Browns. It's the Browns. That's what it is.
1: It's a nice summary Browns. Explanation to it all.
0: So I don't understand, Jets. Browns. Oh, now
1: you
0: I get
1: Browns.
0: It.
1: That's like great. Jets.
0: My buddy Ben Maller's next. This is Fox. We are
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0: from chains clanking as they're clamped onto cargo, to orders coming down the chain of command. We can handle that kind of noise. Back home, the noise is different. Seems like everyone's talking all at once and over each other because they just want to be heard. They're taking selfies and oversharing. But we know that it's not about hearing. It's about listening. Listening to what's actually happening with our fellow veterans. Understanding each other because we share the same experiences, the same vocabulary, following the same paths that others have walked. If only we can pick up the trail. 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
4: The Cleveland Browns named Deshaun Watson as their starting quarterback. Raiders running back Ashton Jeanty missed practice after Sunday's sprained ankle. In the NBA, Portland guard Shaedon Sharpe will reportedly miss 6 months with a torn meniscus. A WNBA record in rebounds for Angel Reese. She hauled down 26 in Atlanta's win at LA, 78-71. To baseball, three homers in Seattle for Cal Raleigh. The Mariners ended Philadelphia's nine-game winning streak 9-2. Cleveland won its fifth straight game, 4-2 at the Angels. The White Sox 2.5 games over Cleveland now in the AL Central. White Sox lost at home 11-2 to Texas. The Rangers are now alone in first in the AL West, half game over idle Houston, which fired general manager Dana Brown. Boston with two runs in the ninth, won at Miami 4-2. Tampa Bay sent Detroit to a sixth straight loss 4-1. I'm Steve DeSager.
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Those NFL owners do the darndest things. Welcome in the beginning of another night of the Ben Maller Show as we are in the air everywhere. You cannot stop us. Well, you can try. And they have actually stopped us in the past, but we're just audio buddies here. And we hit nothing but net, nothing but nylon on all our shots, coast to coast, border to border, and beyond, on the vast and satisfyingly powerful microphones of FSR emanating live from the pursuit, the trivial pursuit of hot jock talk, guaranteed human, from the world famous Fox Sports Radio Studios, where the Green Bay Gobbler, E-Dog from Long Island, got a long email from a guy saying he loves the show, but can't stand E-Dog when he calls up from Long Island. Uncle Mull from Jersey, Sawman, Alf, Ferg Dog, and Malaprop Guy all agree that you must feed the beast, the industrial complex of the hot take, and that's what we do here on a nightly basis. So our lead story, don't bury the lead, my man. Oh, no. We head to the Bay Area versus a small, dusty town in Ohio where there was all kinds of debauchery. Well, not really, because it was stopped. But nonetheless, problems for the 49er franchise, or are there really problems for the Niner franchise? Well, if you have not heard by now, I don't know what you've been doing. Bad job by you. 49ers owner Jed York, the headline all over the football world. What did Jed York do? Did he donate money to charity? Well, kind of. Not the kind most people get all fired up for. It doesn't get the good headlines when you donate to this kind of charity. When you donate to

0: the Children's Hospital, that gets good publicity. This, for some reason, this does not get a lot of publicity. If you have not heard, Jed York, who I think is in his mid-40s here, arrested over the weekend in Ohio in a prostitution sting. Yes! Yeah, you didn't see this? No, I don't know how you could have missed it. So York was arrested. This is a line I never thought I would say. And I get emails every once in a while. People say, oh, you know, you've been doing sports radio for so long, you must be bored. It just must be so draining doing the same thing. No, I've been doing this a long time. I have never mentioned an NFL owner arrested at a trailer park. At a trailer park. The 49ers owner is trailer trash. I never thought I would say that. Here I am. Yes. In, of all places, East Palestine, Ohio. And if that sounds familiar, and I've never been to East Palestine, Ohio. I've been close to that, but I've never been there. That is a town that became famous a few years ago. It was a town that was pretty much abandoned by a bunch of political people because there was a toxic train derailment, like a horrific train derailment in that part of Ohio. That was 3 years ago. I think it was 3 years ago. It all runs together, one giant blob. So as far as the 49ers owner, I'll give you the bullet points on this. There was a sting operation on a website where the ladies of the night advertise their services. And the authorities allege that Jed York responded to that advertisement or one of the advertisers there on a website where you get your prostitutes. Well, there's a website for everything. So why not that? And he arranged to meet a young lady there for some wham-bam right there at the trailer park, because where else are you going to go? For $140. That's at the Wheat Hill Mobile Home Park. Now, when I'm in East Palestine, Ohio, I always make sure to stop by the Wheat Hill Mobile Home Park. Now, York was initially charged with engaging in prostitution, possessing, this is the greatest part, possessing criminal tools. Both of those first-degree misdemeanors. Okay, there you go. All right, so that is a good jumping-off point. Let us discuss the question. You've got the 49ers CEO, the owner, Jed York, shopping for a hooker online there, finding one, and obviously finding the wrong one. So how does a billionaire NFL owner end up arranging a $140 encounter at an Ohio trailer park? How do you end up in that spot? All right, so I've got walkie-talkie, Bermuda Triangle, and the Jerry Springer Show. And we will combine all of these things together, and we are going to attempt to have the Midas touch. Not the Saddam touch. We want the Midas touch is what we want. So we're going to get right at it. Number one!
1: Number one!
0: Number one! So Jed York's arrest proves, more of a refresher course, that just because you have massive wealth, huge amounts of money, you can't always buy common sense. You cannot buy common sense. The whole story here is wacky tobacky. It's another one of those stories. I'm not going to lie. I woke up. I was a little dazed. You know, get up. You're like, all right, what happened while I was in a comatose state to the world? So I grab my phone like everyone does, and I put on my bifocals, and I look at my phone. And I got all these messages. And I thought, well, I mean, it seems like this must be legit. I don't think it's Sports Talk Barry. It seems ridiculous. And a bunch of people were, oh, did you see this? Oh, my, wake up, wake up. You know, I eventually woke up, and I saw the wacky tobacco story. So you've got a guy here, Jed York, who can afford Johnny Walker, not blue, black. He can afford Johnny Walker 1938, like the big stuff. And so on this little exercise, he went shopping for the Keystone Light instead of the Johnny Walker. He's like, I want some Keystone Light. Okay, why not? Can I get a coupon? I'm a value shopper for the Devil's Dance. I would like to do the Devil's Dance, but I want to get a coupon. You know, you want to hold on to that $500 million fortune. You want to hold on to that money. So you end up doing the walkie-talkie. Now, what does that mean? Well, you do the walk of shame. In this case, out of a I guess, a police station there with the bitter beer face from the Keystone Light. You got that going for you. Now, legally, this is a nothing burger. This is nothing. Like, in terms of, like, the legal system, this is zero, right? Because the prosecutors reduced, I was reading the story, the prosecutors reduced the prostitution charge to a disorderly conduct. So, time served, bada bing, bada boom. Well, he didn't get the bada boom part, but you get the point. So, he paid $1,150 and walked away. That's it. See you later. Okay, now, the other part of it, the criminal tool, you know what that was? What do you think he had, like a shank or a knife, a machete? Because I think criminal tools, I think, well, stuff to break into a place or rob someone. No, no, no. According to these numbskulls, the Keystone cops there in Ohio, they confiscated his criminal tool. It was his cell phone. Yeah. I got to tell you, I feel like a bit of a bad boy. Bad boy, bad boy. I feel like a bad boy because I have a cell phone. And by that standard, every man, woman, and child over the age of like 12 is walking around America with criminal tools, contraband. I feel like I am a criminal. I have a phone. That is a criminal tool. Professionally, now it's nothing criminally. Professionally, well, we got something. It's certainly a PR disaster for the 49ers and all that. And Roger Goodell will slap him with the usual punishment, which is always absurd. You can't punish an owner. They don't play in the games. But they'll try, right? Personal code of conduct policy, and a bunch of people will be saying, you have to punish Jed York for seeing the whore in Ohio. You got to punish him. Okay, fine. So you'll punish him. The real damage, though, is the forever damage for Jed York. This becomes, for him, the ultimate boogeyman for Jed York. The embarrassing guy that went to the trailer park for a little making whoopee right there at the trailer park there. The whole scandal, and it will follow him around. This has legs. This has legs. Every owner's meetings, some guy in the back in Manhattan will be screaming about a trailer park every time he goes to a Super Bowl. The owners love to go hang out at these Super Bowls, even when their team's not there. So this will be part of his story for eternity, the trailer park rendezvous for the 49ers owner there. And if you don't believe me, ask Robert Kraft. It's been 7 years. Can you believe it's been 7 years since he went to the Orchids of Asia Day Spa there in Florida? And still, there are people that joke around. I still also remember that old lawyer guy that called us up. Well, that story just broke. And told us that Robert Kraft was going to get out of trouble because of the fruit of the poisonous tree. And he was absolutely right. Some old retired lawyer who's in Florida was like, couldn't sleep. And he was listening to the show. And he gave us like great legal advice for free. And nobody else had that. We were the first people to have that in the middle of the night. So that was kind of cool. Now, page two. So let's keep the train of thought going here. Let's take a couple of steps back and kind of look at the entire Serengeti for this story. Wide view of everything going on. All right, so the question, what is the biggest mistake that the 49ers owner Jed York made in this rendezvous? All right, so let me give you the training wheels edition of this. Okay, Jed York's biggest mistake was obviously he got horny in Ohio. That was his biggest mistake, all right? That's a rookie mistake. Bad job by you. Yeah, I tell you, I was texting some buddies of mine. We were talking about this via text. And if Jed York, we determined, if Jed York had gone shopping for some female companionship back in the Bay Area, all right, if he just said, yeah, I'm going to go see a nice lady to cuddle with, you know, wink, wink, nod, nod. In the Bay Area, the 49ers, if he had gotten popped, the 49ers security machine would have been activated. And they would have pulled out a General Pencil Company number two pencil, a number two pencil with a supersized neon eraser. Okay. And poof, just like that, we don't hear about it. We don't hear a peep. Now, what is my evidence? Well, my evidence, rather obviously, look no further than the coach's office for the 49ers. You and I both know there was some funny business that went on in the coach's office. We don't know how much funny business. We might never know, but just have a conversation with Kyle Shanahan, who must have had a Cheshire Cat smile when he got a phone call. Hey, the owner there, York's in some trouble. What? Really? What did he do? Well, you know, he was in Ohio. Okay, so nothing wrong with being in Ohio. Oh, yeah, he was in Ohio. And he went to see a lady. Okay, well, yeah, that's fine. He went to see a lady. Yeah, okay. She was a hooker, but not a real hooker. It was a cop. Oh, he must have laughed his ass off, right? Because Kyle Shanahan was part of that mysterious Tesla accident. Remember the 11-day cone of silence around the Shanahan story before he popped up, and they said over the weekend on a Saturday they dropped the story that Shanahan was in a car accident, and then they were like, well, what about the police footage? Well, we're not letting the police footage out. The cops aren't going to let the footage out. Well, why not? We want the footage. Well, we can't make it public. Why not? And Jed, in this case, Jed did not need to reincarnate Johnny Cochran, the greatest attorney of all time there, Johnny Cochran. He needed simply home field advantage. If Jed York had home field advantage, things would have been fine. Security would have cleaned this up. The goon security guys for the 49ers, the thugs, would have cleaned this thing up, and that's it. And if not, he could have just blamed the fact that he saw a prostitute on that electrical substation near the 49ers practice facility, and it caused him to want to see a woman who was charging for her services. That's it. So instead, of course, Jed wandered off the reservation and in Ohio there looking for the bow chicka wow wow. And suddenly there was nobody around to make the mess go away. He fell into a situation he could not get anyone to put this into the Bermuda Triangle. He wanted to. He couldn't do it. He discovered the hard way. That what happens in East Palestine, Ohio, at a trailer park, does not stay in East Palestine, Ohio, at a trailer park. All right, final point. Let's get to the chatter. A number of you have been emailing me. You must talk about this. You can't ignore this story. All right, I won't ignore it. I'll mention it. So former NBA player and two former NBA players, Enes Kanter-Freedom and Royce White, are not eligible to play in the WNBA, according to a announcement from something called Front Office Sports, despite both declaring to enter the 2027 WNBA draft, claiming they identify as women. So does this mean the WNBA has figured out what a woman is? No, not quite. The WNBA dismissing the declarations from these two beautiful ladies who want to play in the WNBA as simply publicity stunts, saying the league will not amplify attempts intended to mock the WNBA or demean or marginalize others, even though they're doing that by announcing this. These people are so stupid. Did they have a contest to hire the dumbest people to work at the WNBA? My God. So a WNBA source dismissing all this, as we said, the league said there is no legitimate or immediate eligibility issue requiring action, meaning they're not saying that this is a woman, that's a woman, whatever. The WNBA says it will not allow outside pressure to manufacture controversy. Hey, it's too late! It's too late! All right. So the question, what happens next in this epic dog and pony show that is the modern WNBA? Yes. All right, so the WNBA, which is not about basketball, because if it was, it would be out of business. They tried being about basketball. Nobody watched. So it's not about basketball. It is the WNBA is an NBA-funded chaos generator disguised, camouflaged as some kind of sport. I look at the WNBA now as a modern Jerry Springer show. I was a little child when Jerry Springer was on. Look it up, kids. He was this very popular show back in the day. And it's like Jerry Springer with a shot clock. Hold on, let me put these guys on hold real quick. The phones are ringing me real quick here. Let's see. Put these guys on hold. There we go. All right. So, no. It's like the Jerry Springer show with a shot clock. Let me explain my logic. Like, as I remember, nobody tuned in to the Jerry Springer show for thoughtful dialogue. That was not what that show was about. You just watched, waiting to see the chairs flying in the air everywhere and the hair-pulling catfights is why you watched the Jerry Springer.

0: Leadership. And that's it. It wasn't about some kind of deeper meaning or anything like that. The same principle applies for the modern WNBA. It just does. It's like a psyop with a scoreboard. It's really what it is. You can't run a circus and then complain when the people want to see the clowns. Okay? The people want to see the clowns. The WNBA needs to give the clowns there to the people. So enter Enes Kanter Freedom and Royce White declaring themselves for the WNBA draft and now being declared ineligible. And I saw Kanter Freedom or whatever the guy's name is writing back or firing back. I think it was on one of the cable news shows saying, I am a woman. I should be allowed to play. All right. So the next layer is rather obvious here. You file a lawsuit and you force the WNBA to go on the record defining that you are not a woman because this is what a woman is. I think most people that learn the birds and the bees know what a woman is, but maybe not. Easy peasy lemon squeezy, right? Just there you go. That's it. So every time, and I don't watch the WNBA. I think the product's just terrible when I've tried to watch it. But every time a WNBA coach or player opens their mouth, and it happens all the time, it feels like there's another glitch in the simulation. Like this is just, again, some kind of psyop thing that's going on with the scoreboard and all that. And at this point, I would advise the WNBA to just embrace every publicity stunt because your product is terrible. All right. The people that you employ are idiots. So just embrace it, right? The basketball part of it's terrible. It's not appointment viewing. No one's watching it. They're just waiting for something crazy to happen so they can rant about it. It's a political battlefield for the culture war. That's why you exist. So lean into it. It is the Ben Maller Show. If you would like to be part, you can join us right now. We have a line open, 877-99 on Fox. That's 877-996-6369 if you'd like to be part. So we got Jed York, the 49ers owner, got popped on a misdemeanor charge there in Ohio trying to see a was in the morning, lady of the night, but it was in the morning, so like a morning time situation there. You know, it's a Sunday morning. You either go to church or you go to a trailer park in East Palestine, Ohio. He chose to go to a trailer park in East Palestine, Ohio. 877-99 on Fox. Also on X, at Ben Maller. There you go. The tabernacle. No promises. There's a theme. No promises in the NFL. What are the no promises about? We'll get to that, and we will do it next. However, it is the A Blockity Block. Let's see if we can find out what hour it is right
1: now. Number one.
0: Well, looky, looky here. It's all about the bull. That's right. Jerry in Rhode Island, Kathy in Madison say, give me the bull. 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

0: Ben Maller Show on Fox Sports Radio as we are warming up the red-eye flight here all night long. And a reminder that we're just days away. Las Vegas, prepare to witness the impossible. No trap doors, no elephants disappearing. There may be some clowns, and there will definitely be a mysterious appearance by the Maller Militia in daylight, although we'll be indoors in the darkness upstairs there. The next Maller meet and greet this Saturday, August 29th, 3 to 5, at the Stakeout Bar and Grill.
1: Hell yeah.
2: Yummy!
0: Viva Las Vegas, right near UNLV. Lorena and Coop will be there. Special appearances by RSVP'd Maller Militia members like Surfer Todd, the comedian, Supermarket Steve, and his wife Wayne in Mizzou. We hope Big Bob, Big Balls Bob shows up, and Mouthwash Mike, and so many other legends. Hope that they'll be there hanging out with us in Vegas. Free parking, free, no admission, just free to show up there. There'll be some special menu items and whatnot there, so check it out. And hang out with us in Las Vegas, Nevada this Saturday. If you want to be part of the radio show, the OG way, you can call up 877-99 on Fox. That's 877-996-6369. Also on X, at Ben Maller. That's at Ben Maller. You can say hello to Lorena, FSR Tech Queen.
3: Hi, Bill.
0: Right over there. And Koopa Loop at Bronco Fan. That's a Bronco Fan. Your comments can and will be used against you in the court of the Maller Militia, so please act accordingly. Do you see the statement? The 49ers issued a statement on the owner, Jed York, getting arrested. What do you think the 49ers said? Do you think the 49ers said, Jed York, total stud, all the women in the trailer park wanted to sleep with him? Do you think they said that? B, do you think they said no comment? Or C, the issue is closed, we're moving on? Well, that would be C. 49ers issued a statement saying that regarding 49ers owner Jed York, they said, quote, as this is a legal matter which has been resolved, we will not be providing any further comment at this time. Okay. I'm sure. Well, you don't have to comment. In fact, I like it when they don't comment because then we can say whatever we want because they don't want to comment. So, you give them the opportunity. I learned this a long time ago. You give the people the opportunity to comment, and then if they don't want to comment, then you get to fill in the blanks and knock yourself out. Overnight Joe from the TV station in New York writes in, says, Ben, a billionaire NFL owner gets in trouble at a trailer park. That means there is hope now for weed man hippie. You never see the opposite of that, right? You don't see, like, some guy that's really down on his luck going to Beverly Hills to see a prostitute. You never see that. It's only the other way, right? Whether a rich person goes to a trailer park. Fat Daddy writes in, says, great monologue. Big Ben breaking news of the billionaire trailer trash going for that $5 holla. So what's tonight's theme on music? Is it trailer trash? I don't know. We'll have to find out.
3: I don't know many trailer trash artists.
0: No? Some
3: Kid Rock, maybe?
0: Yeah, Kid Rock's one. There's others. Boys will help you out if you want.

0: Yeah, go ahead. Send me some stuff on X. I loved all the suggestions last night.
1: In honor of Jed York, we can celebrate Trailer Trash. Nostradinus writes in. He's hanging out with Sasquatch right now in the Pacific Northwest. He says, if I'm Jed York's attorney, I would go with the electrical substation defense. Yeah. All right. That's not bad. Yeah, we'll give it a shot. Joey the Bellman says, Ben, let's talk about the amount of insane fights taking place in baseball venues. What the F is going on after the Mobile Park venue? Well, it's a little hot this time of the year, Joe. It's hot in the city. And when it's hot in the city and you go to a game and you consume large amounts of alcohol and all of a sudden you end up in a Donnybrook, it happens all the time. Ryan in San Diego says, I'm guessing the 49ers CEO has never been to Tijuana. And then he says, me so horny. There you go. All right. Well, Tijuana's got a good reputation for providing services for those that are in need at a discount price there in Tijuana. So I've heard.
2: I can't imagine it being too much cheaper than $140.
1: Pesos. Come on now. You know, it's still a dollar goes a long way in Tijuana. Reek writes in from Minnesota, says A++ on the opening monologue. Nice to know that very, very wealthy men are pervs like the rest of us. Yes, absolutely. All this, you know, how much money you have or how poor you are, we're all kind of wired the same. If it's the same Royce White, he or she just got his blank kicked in some political race in Minnesota. All right. I'm not really following much of that. I did see a woman that used to work in, is it Michelle Tafoya's running for office? Is she still? She worked at the Mighty 690 in San Diego very briefly. She had a tryout when I was there. Did she lose?
2: I heard she was doing well.
1: Was she? She was the old sideline reporter for NBC for all those years.
2: Yeah, she won the primary, I believe.
1: Oh, okay. That's all I was interested in because she doesn't know who I am, but I remember when she worked at the station in San Diego and she tried out. Just Josh in Cincinnati writes in, says, you can get laid in a trailer park for free. I'm just saying. Bad job by Jed York getting nailed in a mobile sting operation. Now, the Mexican John Dutton says Jed York is his hero. So the Mexican John Dutton says, listen, my favorite NFL owner is now Jed York. Chip in the Q's writes in, says A+ on the Maller monologue. Maybe Enes Kanter, Freedom, and Royce White need to have a sex change operation to become a person with actual female parts instead of male organs. Then they can try to enter the WNBA draft. But I get the feeling neither is willing to go that far. Well, I think their point was that you don't have to do that. I think that was their point. You don't need to necessarily do that. You just say, this is what I am, and that's it. Stevie Meatballs from the Sunshine State writes in, and he's all about the WNBA, and he made some Ted Bundy joke about that. Late Night Drug Tester writes in, says, first Robert Kraft, now Jed York. I say we dust off the hopper and see which NFL owner is next to get popped for a prostitute. It's not a bad idea. We could bring back the hopper, and it could be a long-term. You know how you have those fantasy drafts that are long-term fantasy drafts, like they're legacy drafts where you have the thing there? Because right now, it's two out of really – I don't count the Green Bay Packers because they're community-owned, so there's not one person. So that's 6.4% of NFL owners that have enjoyed some nice prostitution. So that's 6%. Is that within the margin of error?
2: At least Robert Kraft had some class and went to an Asian day spa.
1: Absolutely. And he actually, I believe, partaked in the...
0: trailer parks are classy.
1: There are some nice trailer parks. There are.
2: Sure.
1: Yeah. It's not all bad. You think that'll become a tourist trap now when people are driving through that part of the country? They'll say, oh, let's go over to that trailer park in East Palestine, Ohio, where Jed York went over to get the you know what, the thingamajig and that whole deal. That's funny. Mr. Nice Guy pointing out that Robert Kraft and Jed York at the next owner's meetings with a little fist bump. Femi says, Ben, are you sure it's that chemical spill or windmill or whatever that thing is that's causing all these 49er issues, crazy stuff? Well, no, I mentioned that because there was a toxic spill in East Palestine, Ohio. So Jed York could have used, hey, listen, I was affected. There's still some toxicity from the chemical spill. I think it was a train derailed, if I remember correctly, there in that area. And then he can also use the electrical substation. So he's got two. The Baltimore Freeloader account writes in, says, compelling opening monologue, but this list should be addressed. You have a great appreciation, like us, for the media buffet. This guy did the Ravens and a few others dirty, but I would be pissed, too, if I had to park at a casino and eat cold hot dogs. Your thoughts from the Baltimore Freeloader account. And it ranked the official NFL press box food spread rankings from 32 to 1. That's not bad. I guess Jacksonville's the worst. I'm going to have to examine this. I'm just skimming it right now. Jags had burgers, salad, potato salad. Nobody likes potato salad. That's just baked beans. Come on, that's cheap. You can do better than baked beans. So that's the worst. Let's see here. Top NFL food. I think I know what the top NFL food is. If it's not, there's something terribly
0: wrong. It's got to be a hot dog.
1: Well, no, I'm talking about media, like the free food they give the big media people. The Raiders finished, where are the Raiders? I see the Raiders logo. I'm 13th. The Raiders were 13th. And they had breakfast, Western scrambled eggs, Western tofu scramble with corn, black beans, and pico de gallo.
0: Yum.
1: Breakfast sausage and black pepper bacon, French toast bake. So there's that. Let me see the top one here. Going page down. You're listening to our live coverage. We are looking at a media press box food review. The Baltimore Freeloader account is asking us to check this out. And let's see. L.A., the Rams, number six. Shocking. Number six for the Rams there. And man, all right. Let's see. Well, I thought LA, Seattle's number four on the freeloader. Texans are number three. Let's see who will the drama is building here. The Atlanta Falcons, number two. The Atlanta, I have a carve. How about this pregame beef brisket carving station? I might have to move to Atlanta just to cover the Falcons.
0: Why don't we get one of those?
1: Oh, man, we should get that. They have mustard sauce, bacon, aioli sauce. What else do they have? They have, there's this guy.
0: Do you like mayonnaise?
1: I don't hate it. It's not my favorite, but I don't like.
0: I love that they, like, cover the word mayonnaise with aioli.
1: I know. Jerk chicken. They have that. They have a dessert table, cupcakes, cookies, brownies. And the number one, the Dallas Cowboys, Jerry Jones.
0: Number one. Baby.
1: Does he not know how to suck up to the media? All these teams should just fatten up the media. These people go in there, they get all fat on the food. They don't write bad things about you or say bad things about you because they want to come back. Check this out. They have the Cowboys offer the media prime rib, grilled buffalo chicken breast, lemon butter cream sauce, Cowboys mac and cheese. Do they put actual pieces of Cowboys in there? They have grilled asparagus. I don't need that. Roasted tomatoes. I'm good on that. Creamy Yukon mashed potatoes. That sounds good. Artisan roll. They also have cold offerings for the Cowboys media. They have a roasted potato medley. I'm good on that. That's potato, like salad stuff. Roast beef salami sandwich. They have that. Roasted garlic. Horseradish. What else do they have? This is page down. They have halftime. They have cheesesteak, cowboy cheesesteak. Can't call it Philadelphia cheesesteak. Wing bar, nacho bar, guac fiesta bar. They have hot dogs. Man, got to go to Dallas now. That's unbelievable. Look at this. Dessert, they have cheesecake fried rolls, ivory cream cheese carrot cake, toffee mousse. I don't even know what that is. 86% chocolate creme brulee, I believe. These things are so exotic, I don't even know how to pronounce them.
0: Did you mean creme brulee?
1: No, it's C-R-E-M-I-E-U-X. Is that how you spell creme brulee? I don't think so.
0: No.
1: Something else, right?
0: Sounds like more like cremeur.
1: I don't know what that is. Yeah. Anyway, there you go. All right, so they're eating well. The media freeloaders are eating very well. It is the Ben Maller Show. The no promises department. Here's the Who Am I game. I was the first player in baseball history with 50 home runs and 50 doubles in the same season. Nobody had ever done it before me, yet I was so unpopular. People hated my guts because I was a schmuck that I somehow didn't win the MVP that season. Again, I was the first player in baseball history to have 50 homers and 50 doubles in a season. And nobody had ever done that before. And yet I was so unpopular, such a schmuck to people. I treated people like dirt that I somehow didn't win the MVP that season. Who am I? That's the question. The answer. We'll get to it, and we will do it next. However, it is the, let's see here, eeny, meeny, miny. I know it's the B block. What hour? Let's find out.
3: Number one.
1: Well, football's back, and something big is coming on September 2nd. 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

0: 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The weasels in management keep track of those numbers. And if they go down, we get in trouble. And if they go down a lot, we're done. You'll never hear me again. That's it. It's over. Yeah. So we need you to listen and download. And I've said before, and I'm not against it, if you've got grandkids or you've got kids who, you know, just if you happen to say, hey, just subscribe to the podcast. Or if you've got grandparents who don't know how to use their smartphone and they happen to automatically subscribe to the podcast, and just, nothing wrong with that, I don't think. If they, you know, they're cool with it, say, hey, just help us out. Sure, why not? Anyway, check it out. Ben Maller Show podcast, Fifth Hour podcast. Thank you, thank you, thank you. We're going to pay off the Who Am I game in a moment.
1: Who?
0: Let's say hello real quick, though. I got to take a call. Let's go to Anthony, who's in Louisiana in the leadoff chair. Hello, Anthony. Is it true that you're going to go back to LSU and play football for Louisiana State University? Is that correct?
2: No.
0: All right, Coop, send that out. Anthony in Louisiana is denying that he's going to play more college football for Louisiana State. Now, if you were to play college football again, where would you play?
2: I like Alabama.
0: Alabama? What? You're in Louisiana. You can't play at Alabama. What are you doing?
2: I like Jalen Hurts used to be for Alabama.
0: Yeah, he also played at Oklahoma, though.
2: Yeah.
0: So you can play for the Sooners. Boomer Sooner? Sooner bred, Sooner born, and when I die, I'll be Sooner dead? No?
2: Well, Ben, I hope y'all have a good trip to Las Vegas.
0: Well, thank you. You know, such a long trip to Vegas. Is that 7 hours or 8 hours?
3: Are you driving or flying, Ben?
0: I never fly to Vegas. I always drive to Vegas. I never fly.
2: Hey, cuz.
3: Hi, cuz.
2: Yeah, y'all tell Gio and my new friend, I said, hey.
0: Who's your new friend?
2: Cassie.
0: Who?

0: Grouchkiss by Alf, the alien opiner. Who else we have? Eek got it right in Roseville, Minnesota. Paige Dan, Popeye from Doc Dan. Do you have an answer, Lorena?
1: I was going to go with Harry Potter.
0: No, it's Albert, don't call me Joey Bell. Albert Bell, Cleveland Indians. 1995, 31 years ago. 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
5: The Cleveland Browns named Deshaun Watson as their starting quarterback. In the WNBA, a record 26 rebounds for Angel Reese in Atlanta's win at LA, 78-71. To Major League Baseball, a three-homer night in Seattle for Cal Raleigh, who's batting 167. Mariners beat Philadelphia and Zach Wheeler 9-2. That ends the Phils' nine-game winning streak. Victories for Minnesota and San Francisco. The Cubs shut out Arizona 7-0. Cleveland won its fifth straight game, 4-2 at the Angels. Texas is alone and first in the AL West after a victory of 11-2 at the White Sox. Washington sent Colorado to a seventh straight loss, 13-3. Boston won with two runs in the top of the ninth, 4-2 at Miami. Tampa Bay a 4-1 winner at Detroit. The Tigers have lost six in a row, and the Pirates took the late game at San Diego in 12 innings, 3-2. I'm Steve DeSager.
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12: It was a big day at the factory. The factory of sadness. Welcome in the beginning of another hour of the Ben Mallett Show. We are in the air everywhere, like workmates. As we say, hearing is believing. Seeing is overrated. Coast to coast, border to border, and beyond, on the vast and swaggeringly powerful microphones of FSR, emanating live from the highway, on the highway to hell, guaranteed human, from the world-famous 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So our lead this hour is from the big announcement. The big announcement. It happened while I was sleeping. And the Cleveland Browns made the move. Deshaun Watson, named the starting quarterback for the Browns. He supposedly beat out Shedeur Sanders after they split first-team reps during training camp and throughout the preseason, the offseason, all of that. So if you didn't see this, perhaps you missed it. I don't know why. Watson will start in that epic matchup September 13th when the Brownies play the Jacksonville Jaguars, a team filled with a bunch of Jags, just a guy there and everywhere in Jacksonville. Now, my favorite part of this story is Todd Monken. Well, there's two parts of that. The first part is Todd Monken, who said the decision

0: decision was based on everything. The entire offseason, the training camp, all that. Well, in fact, here is Todd Monken announcing the decision to go with Deshaun Watson, the creepy quarterback, as the Browns' choice. Take a listen.
1: Deshaun is going to start against Jacksonville. Took in the full body of work over the course of offseason to training camp to the games, the joint practice, and ultimately felt like to start the season on the road, Deshaun gave us the best chance to move the ball and score points. I mean, that's really what it's about. And felt that way going in the last game, but wasn't sure. And after we talked as a staff and after we re-looked at everything, we're going to go that direction.
0: Liar. Liar. Sorry, I had a thing in my throat. Liar. All right, that's Todd Monken. More from Todd Monken. They will lie right to your face. Now, a friend of mine texted me and said the reason Todd Monken got the job is for these kind of days. Like, he's totally shameless. Totally shameless. A lot of coaches would have problems lying like he just did. Not Todd Monken. He doesn't have a problem. Now, the other story is obviously the issue with the fans and the fact that the fan base hates Deshaun Watson, and you're in a business where you need the public to support your product. Most businesses need the product to be popular and people like the product, right? That's kind of how it works. So you have a bit of a problem here. The fan base booed Watson. Watson thinks the fans are schmucks, so it goes back and forth. Here is Todd Monken addressing the internal issue on how to handle the relationship with the fans. Take a listen.
1: Zero. There was nothing to do with that. I mean, ultimately, what? The fans want us to win. I mean, ultimately, put a good product on the field. That's really what they want, okay? And so that's our job as coaches, why we're hired, to try and put the best product on the field. And when we don't, then I understand their frustration. But ultimately, they don't decide who plays. I mean, who would I be if I let someone outside of the building decide who plays?
0: You'd be just like every other coach in Cleveland's history. So it seems like Todd Monken is trying to get the payout, the quick payout on that. You know, coach the Browns for a year, get 3 years of payout. It's the golden parachute of pro football. You get that Browns job, you coach a year or two, and then you get paid for several more years to go sit on the beach in Burma. Why not? All right, so that is a good jumping off point. Let us discuss the question. Does Browns coach Todd Monken and the explanation that he gave here for picking Deshaun Watson pass the smell test? Very bad at playing poker. I've already revealed my hand. I've got mushroom soup, porta potty, and good housekeeping. And we will combine all of these things together, and we are going to give away the farm. Something the Cleveland Browns did years ago. They gave away the farm for Deshaun Watson. OMG. OMG. So my first thought, A, not even 1,000 Pottery Barn scented candles burning at once can clear up the smell, the stench coming from the Cleveland Browns facility there. Todd Monken is, in this case, stuck between the devil and the deep blue sea and performing. And this was essentially a humiliation ritual. That's the way I looked at it from like the Middle Ages there, where Todd Monken was clearly told by the owner, hey, you got to play Watson. Okay, I'll play Watson. I'll be your little stooge, your little puppet, and I'll go out there and I'll talk to the media because I don't care. You're paying me a lot of money. Beats getting a real job. So there, Todd Monken did the walk, and he talked the talk, and that was that. Right? It just smells like ownership meddling. The fan base doesn't like Watson. Watson played like doo-doo for the Browns in the exhibition game. So why else would you name him the quarterback? Other than the owner saying, we got to get something out of this guy, and it's ROI, return on investment, and Deshaun Watson making $46 million this year. Guaranteed. So if you're Jimmy Haslin, the truck stop guy there that owns the team, and you're like, all right, I got to get something back for my investment, and Haslam and his wife there, like, let's put him out. Why not? At this point, the Browns trying to get something out of Deshaun Watson, you'd have as much success if you went down to the mountains and you took some rocks and you tried to squeeze them and get juice, and that wouldn't work. So you put them in a blender. Let me put the rocks in a blender. Maybe I get some juice out of the rock. No, you're not getting any juice out of the rocks. So, again, I go back to the point. What exactly did Deshaun Watson do to get the QB1 job? What did he do? So the obvious one is he went down to the Walgreens, and he picked up his prescription, and there was a bottle of pills there, and it was the poison pill. Now, some of the salary cap dorks are saying, it's the salary cap, it's the salary cap. The cap, please. The cap is crap. How many times must you be exposed as frauds before you realize the cap is crap? I'm old enough to remember when the LA Rams sold their soul. They made a Faustian bargain to get to the Super Bowl and win it against the Bengals in the greatest Super Bowl ever. And y'all told me that the Rams would never be heard from again, that that was it. No. I remember when the Denver Broncos got rid of Russell Wilson, Mr. Unlimited. Y'all told me the Broncos would never be heard from anytime soon. Salary cap purgatory. It seems like the Broncos were in the AFC Championship game last year. And if I'm not mistaken, the Rams were on the doorstep also of going back to the Super Bowl. So it seems like they overcame the salary cap and the Browns would do the same thing. Figure it out. Pay a bunch of guys minimum wage. Figure it effing out. Get rid of the guy. All right, but they claim, oh, it's the salary cap, it's the poison pill and all that stuff. And so somehow it's like, well, if they cut him, it would have created mushroom soup, and we don't want to eat mushroom soup. Well, it wouldn't be mushroom soup, dummy. It would have been a mushroom cloud. And you figure it out. An $86.2 million salary cap catastrophe of dead money. Oh, the boogeyman, the salary cap boogeyman. The whole thing is just fake. It's fugazi. It's made up. And so, yeah, would it be a boondoggle for a year? Yeah. There has never been a team, because of salary cap purgatory, that has not been able to field 11 players on offense and 11 players on defense. They always seem to have the required number of players, the full roster. So what exactly is it? So you're giving someone else an opportunity, paying the minimum wage. So who cares? The Watson is such a you know what? You get rid of the guy and you figure it out. And they couldn't do that. Now, the good news, meanwhile, is business is booming for the birds, the boo birds, the angry birds in Cleveland here. And they should not stop. Crank up the temperature. Now, if you really want to upset the Browns, just don't go to the games. Don't watch the games on TV. Remember, the most powerful thing that you and I have is apathy. And if we ignore these people, they will freak out. They will go DEFCON, the highest level of DEFCON. They will lose their freaking mind. If you don't watch the games on TV and you don't go to the games, they won't know what to do. Seriously, apathy is the neutron bomb in that business. But since you're not going to do that, the next best thing is just make their life a living hell. And if you're going to pay admission, knock it out of the park. The Shakespeare series at the Factory of Sadness. Watson will stink in September. He'll play terribly. The boos will get louder. Shadur chants, rhythmic chants for Shadur Sanders will crank up there. And somehow the Browns, the good old Cleveland Browns, will turn an already dysfunctional operation into an even bigger, big top three-ring circus. It's great with luxury seating. Got to have the luxury box. All right, now, page two. So the runner-up spot in the hour of Browndom, the runner-up spot here goes the silver medal in this pathetic quarterback race. We know who the runner-up is. So the question, with Deshaun Watson getting QB1 status, getting the gig with the Cleveland Browns, how bad does this make Shadur Sanders look? Well, okay, so we understand. I believe the owner meddled, so that's part of it. However, Shadur Sanders had the ultimate power to play so well and to do such great things that he would have put pressure on the Browns' ownership to go with him. He didn't do that. He did the opposite, right? So QB1 was sitting on the counter with a massive take me sign for Shedeur Sanders to go out there and prove that he's not just a stiff and a social media influencer and all that. And Shedeur somehow walked right past the take me free sign on the counter, the thingamajig, walked right past it like he was blindfolded. Right? And in Cleveland, the bar is underground, subterranean is the bar in Cleveland, and Shedeur still found a way to do the limbo underneath the subterranean bar, which is hard to do. To think that you couldn't dominate, couldn't give the razzle-dazzle and outperform Deshaun Watson, a guy whose reputation in the NFL and with the Cleveland Browns is that of an overflowing porta-potty at the end of the state fair there on a Sunday night when it hasn't been cleaned since Thursday. That nice, rich aroma. That is Deshaun Watson, and yet that guy who sparred with fans had to apologize like a malfunctioning chatbot had to apologize, and he still won the job. He still won the job. This wasn't exactly Secretariat at the Belmont. It wasn't that. Shedeur simply fell off the horse, of course, before the first turn. Shedeur, you got to stay on the horse. You can't fall off the horse. What are you doing? It's a bad job by you. Now, there were reports of sloppy practices by Shedeur Sanders, that he had issues with the cadence, calling out the play, audibling at the line of scrimmage there, that his offensive lineman didn't know what was going on because he wasn't communicating the right plays. And so he sounded like he was running an escape room. The way it's being reported, Shedeur Sanders was running an escape room instead of the Browns offense. And so Cleveland gave him the opportunity. And it wasn't the greatest opportunity because the Browns suck, whoever plays quarterback. They gave him an opportunity and the incentive, every incentive imaginable to be the starting quarterback for the team. And Watson's yesterday's garbage. He just is. And no matter how long he plays in the NFL, that's just who he is. And Shedeur, he's still, unfortunately, ordering off the kiddie menu. And it's apparent here, Watson didn't really outperform anybody. The owner wanted him because of the contract to play, which I get. He didn't perform well when he played in these exhibition games, and Shedeur just utterly surrendered. And like a French soldier said, that's it, I retreat. All right, now last word to the fans again. I want to go back to the fans because to me this is a big part of it. We heard Todd Monken earlier say, we don't let the fans decide what's going on. So did you see Deshaun Watson opened up his news conference with a two-minute apology? A two-minute apology to the fans, slamming them. He had ripped them apart over the weekend. And take a listen to the level of bullcrap from Deshaun Watson. Take a listen.
2: First off, I want to address the comments from Saturday after the game. I think just, you know, human nature, just myself being very emotional, putting a lot of time these last 2 years to, you know, get back and, you know, spend time in this facility, in the city, meeting a lot of different people in the community. You know, I thought I was going to get, a little different response. But, I think, you know, my emotions got the best of me. My comments wasn't intending to go at any of the fans around in the city because there's been a lot of great fans that have been supporting me. And I know the frustration this organization have put, you know, a lot of investment in coming, you know, to get me back in 22. And things haven't been going the right direction that we thought it was. You know, a lot of injuries, a lot of time off, and not putting the best football and my foot forward. So, again, just, you know, I understand the frustration. I understand everything that kind of goes into that. You know, and moving forward, I just want to focus on football, making sure that, you know, I'm putting the best product out there.
0: Oh, it's so funny. This is real, by the way. We make that up. Like, this is such bullcrap. They serve you fresh bullcrap. The Browns must think their fan base are a bunch of Neanderthals with an IQ a little bit better than a goldfish. All right, so the question, how did what you just heard, most of it, how did Deshaun Watson's apology play to the base, the Cleveland customers there? So this was the way I determined it. I wrote this on my scorecard. Deshaun Watson giving a groveling two-minute apology was a performative price of admission to get the quarterback gig as QB1 there in Northern Ohio. 2 days prior, Deshaun Watson made it perfectly clear his position on the fan base in Cleveland. He hated the fans. He thought they were disrespectful, and he took it personally. And in less than 48 hours after announcing all of that, abracadabra, hocus pocus, presto! He goes out there, Watson does the dance, and he gets the keys to the factory of sadness back, and he's tap dancing like he's the reincarnation of Fred Astaire out there at the PR seminar. Knocking it out of the park. Got to knock it out of the park. And it sure sounds like someone who was with the media relations department with the Browns said, hey, congratulations, Deshaun Watson. You're the QB1. Before we name you the starter, we have one small good housekeeping thing we'd like to do. What's the good housekeeping thing? Well, the good housekeeping thing is we need to get to go out there on stage and claim everything you said, what you felt a day and a half ago, you don't no longer feel, and we need you to apologize. And so enter the PR talking points memo. Was that authentic? If you're a low information fan, if you're unknowledgeable, Watson dropped, I counted, 20 plus ums and uhs. 20 plus ums and uhs from Deshaun Watson in 2 minutes. Appearing like a man who was frantically trying to scan the back of his mind, the mental teleprompter on what the PR people wanted him to say. That's what it seemed like watching this and listening to the audio. And he even consulted the top PR crisis management team. So we consulted the Bible of this kind of thing. Now, the Bible for this is the FBI's handbook on lying. The body language, dead giveaway. The body language for Deshaun Watson. He was touching his face. He's kind of doing the chin rub and that kind of thing. People who touch their faces, they often itch while they're lying because you're lying, so you kind of itch. So you rub your face a little bit. He was also looking down in addition to saying the and the uhs. Deshaun was looking down quite a bit. That is a classic sign that you are fabricating details and recalling what you're supposed to say in that teleprompter in the back of your mind. So there it is, the Cleveland Browns naming Deshaun Watson. It's so good. The good news is we don't really watch the Browns, so it doesn't matter who plays quarterback. It's just fun to talk about. You know, it's like there's some really good fans, hardworking, loving fans, people working factories, good blue-collar jobs. They love the Browns. That's their chance to get away from the world, and the Browns serve him up absolute bullcrap on a weekly basis. It's just great. It is so good how incompetent that franchise is. It is the Ben Maller Show. If you'd like to be part, you can join us right now, 877-99 on Fox, also on X, at Ben Maller. We have Ask a Weed Man. Our friend Billy is in the on-deck circle, so if you want to send your questions in, hashtag Ask a Weed Man. Our friend Billy from Hollywood, Florida, who does not know how to get a basic app on his phone to be part of the podcast on the weekends. So we'll save him for the radio show, but he'll fix the world unless he doesn't. And we'll get to that. We will do it next. However, it is the A Blockity Block, and what hour is it? Let's find out right now. Here we go.
3: Number two.
0: Thank you, Mr. Leprechaun Guy, who claims he did not say a bad word yesterday.
4: He's a dirty liar.
0: He said, I emailed.
4: So we all heard it, but he didn't say it, huh?
0: I said, you can't say that, and he says, I didn't say that.
4: Yeah, he texted me about it, too. I was like, stop lying, man.
0: We all heard it. You know, you
4: we
0: said
4: all heard it.
0: Yeah, all right. Anyway, he said the R word, hard R. Hard R. Anyway, every sports season is built on preparation, studying the trends, making the necessary adjustments to reach the ultimate goal. 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

0: 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As we roll on, a reminder, save the date. We already told you to save the date. It's coming up. If you haven't saved the date by now, you're out of luck. I don't know what to tell you. What are you talking about? Attention.
1: I had no idea.
0: I didn't know I could go.
1: When did you say we were having a meet and greet?
0: You didn't tell me.
1: What?
0: I would have shown up.
1: Every time.
0: I know. My favorite is the guys that say, I'm going to show up, and then they flake. I love that. That's always great. That happens too. But attention, Maller Militia. It is almost here. We're taking the audio sweatshop on the road to Viva Las Vegas. The wildest 2026 Maller meet and greet. Just days away. You are invited. It's this Saturday, August 29th, 3 to 5, Stakeout Bar and Grill. It's right near UNLV. That's STAKE. It's being put on by Slug, our buddy Slug, the hostess with the mostest. You know it's going to be a good event when a guy named Slug puts it together, right? He's done a great job the last couple of years. He's always kind, rolls out the red carpet. Lorena and Coop will be there. There'll be karaoke. Maller Militia Royalty. Lance, the bus driver, says he'll show up. He probably won't. Tammy from Vegas, I think she'll show up. JT the Wingman's flying in from the Smoky Mountains. Wayne from Missouri, he's flying in. Nada, our friend from LAX fame, she's celebrating a divorce. She'll be there. Big Balls Bob. Jay Scoop is making the road trip. Natron, a bunch of big names here. It's by the people, for the people. It's absolutely free. Free parking. It's in Vegas. This is not an officially sanctioned Fox Sports Radio event. They're not paying us. We're not getting paid to be there. We're doing this on our own. So come schmooze with us and all the other nocturnal crazies in the air everywhere. Just for the record, I did try to get them to pay us, but they chose not to. So. Apparently it was not in the budget to pay us to do this. So we're just doing it on our own. We'll have fun. Get some good stories to tell. Hopefully Mouthwash Mike will show up and we'll celebrate him and the fact that he's alive, and we haven't seen him in a couple of years, and we're just shocked that he's alive because it seemed like that would be the case a couple of years ago, last time we saw him. So we'll see what happens with that. If you want to be part of the show, well, let's ask a weed man, so let's not waste any more time. Let's bring in the man, the myth, the legend from Hollywood, Florida. We say hello to everyone's favorite weed guy, Weed Man Hippie.
2: Hey, Ben, I love you. I wish I was going to Vegas with you. Oh, I wish that.
0: Ah, yeah. Well, why don't you start by getting apps on your phone so you can do the other things? How about that?
2: Oh, God, tell me about it. I know I can't get Zoom. I can't get it. I can't get it on this phone.
0: Now, will you admit to me right now you did not actually go to the store? Can you admit that right now?
2: I've been to the store. I've tried.
0: You did not do what I told you to do, right?
2: I did not.
0: I knew you did. I could tell you were lying. When I talked to you on the phone, I could tell you were lying. So I called Weed Man. What you call it, 3 or 4 times over the weekend, right? I called you early Friday.
2: Oh, I know, Ben. I know, but I can't get it on this phone for whatever reason. I've tried
0: but
2: it.
0: But
2: I told you.
0: I said, go down to the store. They'll help you out. You wouldn't even do that. Anyway. All right, we have questions.
2: Let's make the world a better place to live starting right now.
0: Okay.
2: Late night sports talk radio where with love, we're going to inject love into this world. Make this a better place.
0: Okay, all right, stop. All right. Alfie Alien Opiner writes in from in between Worcester and Springfield, Mass. He says, when's the last time, Weed Man, you went to a cell phone store?
2: Where every month I pay my bill. Every month.
0: Okay.
2: And I've asked the guy this.
0: I don't believe you. Now, Milkman Mike in Colorado says, Weed Man, is it true that you're a finalist to play Jack Black's character, Jeff Portnoy, in the musical version of Tropic Thunder?
2: With Robert Downey Jr.? How great would that be?
0: You'd have to leave your house for that, though, Weed Man. That would be the problem.
2: Tropical Thunder. I'd love to be in that movie. I love that movie.
0: Michael writes in from Tulsa. He says, Weed Man, do you like Legos?
2: I used to love Legos. Are you kidding? Of course I love Legos.
0: All right.
2: I had a Toy Story. Remember, I was Santa Claus for a big part of my life.
0: I played Santa Claus, too, for several years. I've done that, yeah. Nada writes in from LAX, although her heart is... back in Australia, I believe. Anyway, she writes in. She says, I have two questions for Mr. Weedman. She called you Mr. Weedman.
2: Wow, what's her name?
0: That's respect. Nada. A-N-A-T-A. Nada. All right, she said.
2: Hi, Nada. How are you?
0: She's not here. She says, if
2: she's listening, right?
0: Well, I hope so. She says, if you could choose between.
2: You're the mind, Ben. You're the mind with you.
0: Oh, thanks for teaching me about radio. I appreciate that. If you could choose between time travel and space exploration.
2: Wow.
0: What would you
2: time
0: choose?
2: Time travel. Absolutely. Time travel. I want to go into the future. Far into the future. Wouldn't that be great?
0: Wouldn't it be financially
2: like 3,000 or something? Well, are you kidding me?
0: I watched this documentary called Back to the Future, and if you know who's going to win games and stuff, you can go back to the Back to the Future and make money doing that. I mean, you go if you go backwards, you can see how
2: if your goal is, is to be a criminal and steal money gambling, well, then you're right. Go back to the past.
0: Okay, but, you want to, but think about space. Yeah, Weed Man, you ever lay out there on the beach and you look up in the heavens and you see all those stars and you think every one of those, well, not everyone, but a lot of them have planets.
2: All light years away.
0: Yeah. Think about all the cool stuff that must be out there at the end of the galaxy. And what is the end of it? Does it ever end? Does it just keep going on and on and on?
2: Right? No, it goes on and on and
0: forever,
2: on and on.
0: Forever.
2: And on,
0: forever.
2: You know? There's interdimensional travel.
0: Oh, interdimensional. Yeah.
2: All right. Yeah. Oh, sure. Are you kidding? Of course. We live in a multiverse.
0: That's right.
2: Not a universe. A multiverse.
0: That's right. Think of it like we're in a bubble and there's a bubble bath and every other bubble has its own world.
2: Right.
0: There's
2: right.
0: a lot of bubbles.
2: Absolutely. Ding, ding, ding, ding, ding. That's great, man. That's great.
0: I appreciate you quoting me.
2: That's the way to look at it.
0: Make sure, Lorena, make sure you write that. He quoted me with that ding, ding, ding, ding, ding. That was a quote.
1: Yes.
2: Hi, Lorena. How are you?
1: Hi. I'm so good.
0: All right. Take the.
2: I'm not going to Vegas with all of you.
0: I know you're trying to eat the phone. Try to move your mouth a little bit away from the phone, please.
2: Okay. I just really wish I was going to Vegas.
0: I know. Everyone wants to be there. Nada also says, what is your favorite song all time, Weed Man?
2: Wow. I don't know if I have a favorite, but I like the Rolling Stones. I like the Beatles. I like Chicago.
0: Those aren't songs. Those are bands. Broadway Jay writes in. He says, thanks for the heads up. He says, ask a Weed Man. Thanks for the heads up that Weed Man Hippie is coming on, and I can now change the station. He says he hates the segment.
2: Hey, Perino, I want to thank you for the food you sent me. This last part of the month, that's when I really have trouble. So if you want to send me food, this is a good time
0: to
2: send it.
0: If you
2: want
0: to send
2: really.
0: Me food, this is a good time. All right, Bozo, the district attorney, writes in on Ask a Weed Man. He says, what's the craziest hallucination you remember having while you were high?
2: Wow. You know, I did ayahuasca one time.
0: No way, really?
2: Yeah, and I was just out. I mean, I was just automatic. I was gone. I was out of here. I was just gone. It was crazy ayahuasca.
0: You were in Aaron Rodgers, and you didn't react to Bozo, the district attorney. You're cool with Bozo?
2: Bozo. That's so funny. Bozo the clown.
0: Oh, there you go. That's what we were looking for. What else do we have?
2: All right. Are you looking fat for me?
0: Fat Daddy says, if Weed Man had a t-shirt made of hemp, would he try to smoke it? It's a great question.
2: You know, hemp won't get you high. Hemp, it might as well be rope. You need weed.
0: Yeah, okay.
1: Hemp is good for, like, textile things. You could even make bags and clothing,
2: clothes,
1: shoes.
2: Right.
0: All right, it's Ask a Weed Man. Our friend Billy.
2: Wow, Raina knows a lot more than I would.
0: All right, Mike writes in on the he wrote in on the email, Weed Man. He says, Weed Man, do you have any advice for the 49ers owner that was seeing a whore at a trailer park? I don't know.
2: Whoa. I say upgrade your hookers. What's wrong with you? You're a billionaire. What are you doing in a trailer? You've got to be joking with it. Hey, these stories, they write themselves, these stories. You got to be joking.
0: Yeah. Well, he wants to be more relatable to the women who are in the trailer parks, I guess. I don't
2: That's funny, Dave. I wish we were doing Denny and the Weedman. Well, how great would that be?
0: Well, there's still time, Weedman. There's still time. Somebody with a lot of money has to set us up. We'll do two shows a night, Weedman. We'll do an early and a late show.
2: 1,000%. You know we do that. Right. That'd be so great, Ben. I just want to do that.
0: Just Josh says, how do you like your eggs, Billy? Scrambled or fertilized? Wow. All right. That's just Josh there. My goodness. All right.
2: Jokes.
0: Georgia Boy writes in. He's a legend on the show, Georgia Boy. He says,
2: Georgia Boy,
0: when was the last time you were with a woman or a man or something else? That's from Georgia Boy. Very personal question, Weedman.
2: A very long time ago, unfortunately, that's true.
0: That is true. Have you ever made love to an alien, like a UFO?
2: That would be great, right?
0: You would. Wow, Weedman is interested. Any UFO extraterrestrial activity? Yeah.
2: And there's been lots of activity. It was on the news a couple of weeks ago. All the star activity going on with spaceships landing. And
1: wasn't it like China or Japan who put out a warning that said not to respond to alien communication?
0: No, don't do that. No.
2: Wow. Wow. So how about that?
0: There was a story. I mentioned this on the podcast over the weekend. I think I did a whole rant on the Saturday pod, the fifth hour, about this. But there's supposedly four types of species of UFOs, Weedman. You've got the Greys, the Reptilians, the Nordics, and the Insectoids.
1: Mm-hmm.
2: Wow. I'm sure there's so many more.
0: Well, they claim that they're saying that the U.S. has had contact. People on Earth have had contact.
1: This is government who said this, by the way.
0: Four different types of aliens. Which one? I'd like to meet the Reptilians. I want to meet
2: them. Well, I don't know about that because, you know, I have iguanas here in Florida, iguanas, and they're pretty. But I wouldn't want to think that people would come down looking like big iguanas.
0: Well, I would think insectoids would be the scariest, wouldn't they?
1: Oh, gosh.
2: Yes. Why can't we have good-looking, intelligent aliens? Like, why can't we have that?
0: We need hot alien women, is what we need.
2: Beautiful women, aliens.
0: Quickly. All right,
2: we want to learn from these people. They're coming.
0: All right, last question. Trucker Joe writes in. He's on the highways and byways. He says, "Weed man, how much money do you think in your lifetime you've smoked away from the weed?"
2: Oh, you know, I somehow, some reason, I missed a big television show, Cablevision.
0: All right, that was not the question, Weed. That was not the question. All right, thank you, Weed man. There he goes, our friend Billy from Hollywood, Florida. If you like the segment, it's every week at about this time. If you don't like it, it's only once a week, so who the hell cares? Straight ahead, we'll do the instant trivia, and then we have always popular Mallard of the Third Degree. Here's the instant trivia. New Texans wide receiver Kayshon Booty recorded four deep receiving touchdowns of 20 or more air yards last season, trailing only blank for the top number in the NFL. That's the instant trivia. The answer, we'll get to it, and we will do it next. However, it is the B block, and what hour is it? Let's find out right now. Here we go.
3: Number two.
0: Thank you, Leprechaun. 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

0: 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Somehow, we don't get the promotion. 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I can't figure it out. Maybe it's because we're on overnights.
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0: 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You're on there anyway, not being productive. Go on there, YouTube, at Ben Maller Show. Time now for the Insta trivia, then we'll get to Mallerly third degree. New Texans wide receiver Kayshon Boutte. There was a transaction between the Patriots and the Texans. Kayshon Boutte recording 4 deep receiving touchdowns, 20 or more air yards last year, trailing only blank in the entire NFL. Alec Pierce, guest by Eek in Roseville, Minnesota. Who else do we have? Sir Scratch-Off from Shane in Des Moines. Page Dan, Weedman's hot alien Diana from Milkman Mike in Colorado. Ouija Thompson from Steelers Nasty. Who else do we have? Barnaby Jones, Mediocre Kabuki. Johnny Knoxville from Johnny Q. Who else? Page Dan, Don Knotts from Rebecca the Ram Fan. Jack Tripper from JT the Wingman. We'll see him in Vegas this weekend. Rocky and Bullwinkle from Filler Up Phil. Page Dan. All right, that's enough. Do you have an answer, Lorraine?
1: I'm going to go with Jackson Dart.
0: Is it Jackson Dart for the win? No, it is T. Higgins of the Bengals. T. Higgins is the answer. Five.
2: It's Maller.
0: How about that?
2: To the third degree. This is when Big Ben gets grilled.
0: Koobaloo.
3: Mike Vrabel explained sitting his starters during the preseason by saying, "I do not think we have a very deep team." He then attempted to walk those comments back on Monday. Ben, do you think the depth of the roster is going to be a problem for the Patriots?
0: No, it's an issue because he took a shot at the front office, which is odd because, as I understand it, Vrabel helps pick the players. So is he really taking a shot at himself? If the roster's not good, that's on the front office. You're part of the front office also. So that's an excuse is all it is. The Patriots are not going to be as good as they were last year. It's not going to be because of that. Next!
3: Bill Belichick admitted last week that North Carolina have looked into adding some of the 16 players who received a fifth year of eligibility through the temporary restraining order. Now, Ben, do you think Belichick would be speaking out against this ruling if he were still an NFL coach?
0: Well, he wishes he was still an NFL coach. That's the first thought I have on that. So probably would say, hey, once you go to the NFL...

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4: 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It's about listening. Listening to what's actually happening with our fellow veterans. Understanding each other because we share the same experiences, the same vocabulary, following the same paths that others have walked. If only we can pick up the trail. 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
6: The Cleveland Browns named Deshaun Watson as their starting quarterback. Raiders running back Ashton Jeanty missed practice after Sunday's sprained ankle. In the NBA, Portland guard Shaedon Sharpe will reportedly miss 6 months with a torn meniscus. A WNBA record in rebounds for Angel Reese. She hauled down 26 in Atlanta's win at LA, 78-71. To baseball, three homers in Seattle for Cal Raleigh. The Mariners ended Philadelphia's nine-game winning streak 9-2. Cleveland won its fifth straight game, 4-2 at the Angels. The White Sox 2.5 games over Cleveland now in the AL Central. White Sox lost at home 11-2 to Texas. The Rangers are now alone in first in the AL West, half game over idle Houston, which fired general manager Dana Brown. Boston, with two runs in the ninth, won at Miami 4-2. Tampa Bay sent Detroit to a sixth straight loss, 4-1. I'm Steve DeSager.
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9: Now that is a real snake kind of a move. Real snaky. Welcome in the beginning of another hour of the Ben Maller Show as we are in the air everywhere. As key collaborators, as we never sleep, because we're working. It's an overnight show. That's what we do here. Coast to coast, border to border, and beyond, on the vast and utopianly powerful microphones of FSR, emanating live from the Twister. The Twister of words, twisting them around. Guaranteed human. From the world-famous Fox Sports Radio studios, where Stevie Meatballs, Donkey Sausage, Not a Burner, Doc Dan, and even Jerry in Rhode Island all demand Express. 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All-Star goes AWOL. All-Star goes AWOL. The story continues to evolve. We're talking about the Diamondbacks, if you haven't been paying attention. Not a good baseball team. Not a terrible team. They're a team stuck in the middle. The Diamondbacks are a contender to make the playoffs in the back door of the playoffs called the wild card. But nobody's considering them a good team. So the Diamondbacks, anyway, are now saying, guess who's coming back? Who? Oh, that's right. Ketel Marte. Said to be returning, the Diamondbacks targeting next week. Yes, the same Ketel Marte who went away and said, bye-bye! He deserted his post. He deserted his post. Marte was initially placed on the restricted list, baseball's naughty list. He didn't show up to Fenway Park. The D-backs and Sox were playing baseball. He decided he had other things to do, likely at one of the casinos, based on his recent activity. And so he didn't show up. The Diamondbacks are like, we don't know where he is. So there you go. Now, Arizona later moved him after almost a week. They moved Ketel Marte to the 10-day injured list because of what they claimed was very mild inflammation, which sounds like They made it up. Anyway, to his left knee. All of a sudden, a miraculous rehab. Now, while that was going on, Marte also decided to go out and enjoy a nice night at the casino while the Diamondbacks were playing a game. Marte has not addressed his unexplained absence to the team. The story here is Torrey Lovello, who's likely coaching his final days in Arizona, the way things have been going here. So he's really embarrassed himself the last month, being a terrible leader of men, Torrey Lovello. And it's a shame he's just been exposed as a fraud. Anyway, Lovello, here's more evidence of that. He was talking about the situation with Ketel Marte, and he said that the organization is trying to create a, quote, soft space. He said softest space possible for Marte to return to the clubhouse about a week from now. All right, that is a good jumping off point. Let us discuss the question. As this Ketel Marte story is completely off the rails, it's bananas, it's wild, it's goofy, it's all those things. How does a player desert his team, doesn't show up to work, leaves his manager feeling, quote, betrayed, and then is welcomed back to a, quote, soft space in Arizona? So I've got Happy Hour, Dave Ramsey, and Black-Eyed Susan. And we will combine all of these things together, and we are going to make some lasagna. Not Tommy lasagna. We're just going to make classic lasagna. So first of all, this is a masterclass, and I do want to give Arizona credit. This is a masterclass in being a snake. The Diamondbacks, you know, there's a bunch of snakes, and their activity is that of a serpent-like move. So the Diamondbacks Happy Hour special at the Mom and Pop Diner, the Happy Hour special, the Diamondbacks Happy Hour situation, soup sandwiches. Yeah, they're selling soup sandwiches. What is a soup sandwich? Well, it's something you eat when you're completely disheveled, disorganized, chaotic, and dysfunctional, like the Diamondbacks. You enjoy a nice soup sandwich. And Ketel Marte goes AWOL. He no-shows, winds up at a casino during a game. Torrey Lovello is gobsmacked when he's asked about it post-game. And he then says, you know what I'm going to do? I am going to be a marshmallow, a delicious marshmallow, and that's going to be my style. I'm Manager Marshmallow. That's my nickname, Manager Marshmallow. And soft, sticky, collapsing under any kind of mild heat, Torrey Lovello collapsing. So Ketel Marte, who's clearly acting like a drama queen, an absolute drama queen, and insisted on drawing a line in the desert right between a couple of cacti, and Arizona responds. How did the Diamondbacks respond? They said, well, how can we make you more comfortable, Your Highness? How can we help you? What can we do? Boo-boo? What can we do, boo-boo? Come on. They fluffed the pillows. Why not? He wanted fluffy pillows. Ketel Marte got fluffy pillows. He got that. He asked for the room temperature to be to his liking, so they turned the temperature down a little bit. No problem. Way to go. Now, what they should do is follow the Andy Van Slyke technique. Now, if you're old enough to remember, there was this baseball player who was pretty good, all-star, I believe, a few times. Not the greatest of all time, but had a kid that played in the major leagues. Andy Van Slyke. Now, he had a famous philosophy on Barry Bonds. They were teammates in Pittsburgh. Do you remember what his philosophy was in the late 80s, early 90s? You don't remember? Yeah. So the philosophy from Andy Van Slyke on Barry Bonds was, quote, I'd rather lose without him than win with him. Yeah. That is something the Diamondbacks should do. They're better off not being as good a baseball team without Ketel Marte. Let him go run off to some other team. Get rid of him. You'll be less talented, and it's still a better avenue to go down. It's a better avenue to go down. And instead, Arizona's doing the opposite. They're a spineless franchise. They are kowtowing to Ketel Marte, which is embarrassing. And trust me, the entire locker room knows how ridiculous this is and how humiliating this is. And so they're coddling Marte, and they're turning the clubhouse around to... I'd be surprised if they don't fill it with at least a couple of emotional support animals. It's like the emotional support lounge with theme lighting and the proper music and all that. Can someone there please grow a spine? Can someone please grow a spine there? All right, meanwhile, secondly, to San Diego we go. The Padres making some news. Jose Feliciano and someone named Kwanzaa Jones. I have no idea who these people are, except they've got more money than me, and they are the new owners. They were formally introduced as the new owners of the Padres. They are the controlling owners. They call the shots in San Diego after purchasing the franchise earlier this month, officially. A Major League Baseball valuation of $3.9 billion for the Padres. Now, when I worked in San Diego, they always complained to Padres. They said, listen, we are boxed in. We're boxed in, they said. We got, if you go out to the west, you've got the big blue Pacific Ocean. If you go south, you've got Mexico. And if you go to the east for miles and miles, you have nothing but sand and cactus all the way through Arizona and whatnot. And to the north, you've got the Dodgers. Back then, they used to talk about the Angels. The Angels are such an embarrassment, they don't really consider the Angels any kind of a threat, so they're more worried about the Dodgers. So the Padres always boxed in. They sold for $3.9 billion. Now, Feliciano, the controlling owner, immediately talked about, what do you think, World Series. Right off sportscliche.com. Right off sportscliche.com, talking about winning the World Series. He said, quote, we need to win a World Series. It's that simple, and that's what we're going to do. All right. San Diego, how many World Series have the Padres won? Let's see, not one. Yeah, not one. Not won any. Not one. Zero. Zippo. Bupkis. Squadoosh. Nothing. All right. So Feliciano saying that also, we're going to live within our means. We're going to live within our means, he said. And, of course, that can mean many different things, living within our means. All right, so the question, are the lovable Padre fans being sold a bill of goods with all this, we're all in, conversation from the new ownership group? So this whole thing was cringeworthy, is the word I will use. Most of these news conferences where ownership is introduced, just unnecessary. Really unnecessary. They still go on. If you're a Padre aficionado, your stomach should have dropped through the floor the moment Jose Feliciano came out, the new owner, and uttered those four magic words. Live within our means. That's it. Doomsday. Ooh, doomsday. So let's get this straight. You just paid $3.9 billion for the San Diego Padres, and now you're giving the fan base a lecture from the Dave Ramsey School of Baseball Ownership that you're going to be frugal. You're going to save your money. Okay. Then you had Kwanzaa Jones, I believe is the woman's name. She opened this thing up by saying, we're all in. It's not lip service. 5 minutes later, her husband is reaching for the financial water wings, if you will. And she also gave us one of the great drops, Kwanzaa Jones. Do we have that? Do we have the drop? I don't know if we do or not.
0: We're going to win. We're going to win. Win it all.
9: Yeah, there she is right there. That's Sherry. That's your owner. And if the ownership thing doesn't work out, she could always be part of the Padre Pep Squad. Right? No? The Pod Squad? Play it again. Play it again. I want to hear. This is the new owner of the Padres right here. This is your new owner.
0: We're going to win. We're going to win. Win it all.
9: Yay. Okay. Go Padres. Way to go. Yes. Okay. A lot of corporate gobbledygook. I heard a lot of corporate gobbledygook from the Padres. Introductory news conference theater. Not Kabuki theater. It was close to it, introductory news conference theater there, where everything's great. We're going to be wonderful owners. And, oh, man, they're not there kissing babies and handing out free balloons. Look at the rainbow. Look at the nice rainbow. Yeah, that whole thing. So saying the right things cost absolutely absolutely nothing. Doesn't cost you any money to say the right things. Signing the checks actually costs you money. And that's where the rubber meets the road. That's the issue there. Peter Seidler, rest in peace. Peter Seidler, the owner of the Padres the last few years. He passed away actually about a year ago, actually a little more than that. But he operated as a blank check owner in San Diego. The greatest owner in San Diego history. I had one of my buddies in San Diego said this is the greatest owner we ever had in San Diego, any professional sports team, the late Peter Seidler. And that's the shoes you have to fill as the new owners of the Padres. And he understood, the previous owner understood that the San Diego market had to punch above its weight in order to swim in the shark-filled waters. There's a bunch of sharks with Dodger blue. So you had to figure it out. And the new owners are already talking about fiscal responsibility. And that's even before the champagne had been popped at this pep rally, introductory news conference thing. And so there you go. And talk, again, doesn't cost you anything to talk the talk, to walk the walk, to cut the checks. Superstars are not cheap. I've heard they're not cheap. That's what I've been told. All right, final thought. To Houston we go, and Houston, we have a problem. You hate to see it. You hate, unless you don't. Yeah, those cheating ass 1,000, 2,000 holes, the Astros. Well, manager Joe Espada's future with the Houston baseball team twisting in the wind. Twisting in the wind. We're hearing that Espada has been told he will be decommissioned as the skipper of that despicable franchise in Houston, will not be offered a new contract after the 2026 season. Bob Nightingale reported that the Astros manager here, Espada, was given two options, two choices. All right, finish out the season as manager or leave immediately. Your option. He's getting paid the same either way. So if he says, I want out, he gets the money. He doesn't have to travel with the team the last 30 games or so of the season, and then that's it. Now, he said it, he's going to stay with the team, finish it out, which is odd because if somebody says, I'm going to pay you not to work, normally you do it. Now, there is the escape portal that Joe Espada has here. We'll get to that in a minute. This news came down the same day that Houston also excommunicated someone named Dana Brown, who was the current head executive of the Cheaters. So Dana Brown there. Now, Nightingale backtracked a little bit later on. However, the belief in the industry is that Joe Espada is on thin ice and he will not be back next season. And he is aware of that. So the question for the esteemed panel. Manager Joe Espada, apparently fired in waiting. Not the coach in waiting. He's the fired in waiting guy for the Houston baseball team. What are the cheating Astros? What are they doing here? Like, seriously, like, what are they doing? If Espada isn't good enough for next season, 2027, why is he good enough for even the final 30 or so games of the regular season? Can someone explain that to me? Well, the answer is obviously he's not. If you don't think he's the long-term answer, you get rid of him. Now, this does give a little MLB vibes to it, the movie Major League Baseball, or just Major League, where he's going to be let go. It's a bad roster. It's a bad roster, right? There's a lot going on. I think of this, to answer the question, why is he not good enough now, Joe Espada? The answer is it's like duck soup with extra lame duck in the soup. Like, it's duck soup, and that duck is so lame. So lame, lame, lame, lame. That's how lame it is. So Houston essentially handed Joe Espada an eviction notice, although he can stay in the apartment for now. And it's like, you know, come on now. It's like, and he was asked, can you please keep watering the hibiscus? Can you water the, yeah, I'll water the hibiscus. And the black-eyed Susans. Yeah, sure, we'll take care of the black-eyed Susans. We'll make sure those are watered. Thank you very much. It's kind of like a couple getting divorced where they share the house because it's expensive to go your separate ways there, and they sleep in separate beds like a 1950s sitcom or 1960s show back in the day. So the roster's not great. The farm system's not very good. They have the 25th pitching staff in baseball. That doesn't seem very good. Oh, you're so mean, Maller! Yeah, it doesn't seem good to have the 25th ranked pitching staff in professional baseball, and yet somehow these misfits, because of location, location, location, are right there in the American League playoff race. You just have to be 500. You can even be under 500 if you're in the American League West and you're a legitimate playoff contender. Playoffs? What? Playoffs? Yeah. Now, that weasel commissioner, weasel owner, rather, Jim Crane, is telling you everything you need to know. Everything you need to know about the proper use of trash cans, buzzers, and assorted goodies. When the Astros had all the right trash cans, all the buzzers. Hey, up! Checking for the buzzer! All that stuff. They rolled through the American League. They dominated the American League West when they had all that stuff. And they don't have their burglary tools anymore, so they're having some issues here. And they're gasping for breath, and they're like a faux contender. Like, it's just the way it is. They're not legit. Nobody thinks they're going to make any real noise in the playoffs. It's a team running on fumes, the a-holes, and way removed from their glory days when they were dirty. They never had any glory days. They didn't have that. So unless Joe Espada, the manager, can somehow pull off an American League pennant down the stretch and in the playoffs here, he is managing with one foot in the ballpark and the other on the Express Employment Professionals website. He's got that going on. It is the Ben Maller Show. If you would like to be part, we have a line open. You can be part of the program right now. 877-99 on Fox. Later this hour, Maller's Mountain of Money. If you'd like to play Maller's Mountain of Money, you can get in the on-deck circle. If you'd like to play that game, we need a couple of participants. It's one of the more popular games we play, so try to get in there right now. 877-99 on Fox. We'll have the Maller Riddle of the Day right now. Here it is. Cowboys offensive coordinator Clayton Adams has lobbied Jerry Jones to add an industrial-sized blank for the coaching staff. Again, offensive coordinator Clayton Adams has lobbied for the Cowboys and Jerry Jones to add an industrial-sized blank for the coaching staff. That is the Maller Riddle of the Day. The answer, we'll get to it. We will do it next. However, it's the A block, and let's see if we can count what hour it is right now. This is where it gets a little dicey. Let's find out.
4: Number three. Ha, ha, ha.
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0: 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Here every night during the week, podcast on the weekends, the fifth hour podcast. Be part of the program that way. And a reminder, the greatest gathering of Maller Militia Nocturnal Oddballs taking place this weekend on Saturday in Vegas. Our buddy Slug hosting us, the Maller meet and greets, August 29th, this Saturday, 3 to 5. We'll be there longer than that. We just say 3 to 5 in case it's terrible and we want to leave. Stakeout Bar and Grill right near UNLV. You'll have Lorena Coop will be there.
1: Wow.
0: Bunch of Maller Militia legends traveling from near and far. Robbie the Mariner fan coming in from the Pacific Northwest. Big Lou, he's on number two from SoCal. Natron and Jay Scoop from NoCal. Mouthwash Mike from the Bellagio Fountains. And we've got JT the Wingman coming in from Tennessee. Our buddy from Vancouver flying down. So no elephants, all that stuff. But we'll be hanging out. We'll have a great time. So come on, hang out at the Carnival in Vegas. So it's going to be great. Phones are full. Time to pay off the Maller Riddle of the Day. Here's the Maller Riddle of the Day. Here it is. So offensive coordinator Clayton Adams has lobbied the Cowboys to add an industrial-sized blank for the coach's break room. All right. That is the Maller Riddle of the Day. A saltwater taffy machine from Doc Dan.
2: Yum.
0: That's his answer there. Industrial-sized trailer court from Eek in Roseville, Minnesota. Alf, the alien opiner, says a freezer to hold all the WWF ice cream bars. Oh, those were so good. I enjoyed way too many of those WWF ice cream bars back in the day. A slip and slide from Donkey Sausage. A industrial-sized...
2: I like the sausage.
0: Pimp cane from Trucker Joe. Gotta have a fall guy. The Weeble Wobble. The Weeble Wobble from Inca Terror. It's a fun phrase. Mix that into my lexicon every once in a while. The Weeble Wobble. What else do
2: Weebles
0: we have?
2: Weebles wobble, but they don't fall down.
0: A giant-sized barbecue pit from Courtesy Flusher. Slug said... Well, as Jerry Jones likes, you know, he loves to find, as an oil man, he likes to find that glory hole and circumcise a mosquito and all that stuff.
3: I want me some glory hole.
0: Damn right. RJ in L.A. also went that direction. Who else do we have? Excuse Machine from Mike the Leprechaun. Timmy in Busco, Indiana. Got it right. Bad job by you, Timmy. Neil in Fall River says an industrial-sized bull. In-N-Out Burger from Pizza Papa. Fat Daddy says they want a supersized. He went with the same, the Jerry Jones samba that we just played. Everyone loves
3: He's
0: that.
3: The daddy.
0: No, not that one. They love the other one. The boys can't get enough of that sound, but I don't know.
3: I want me some glory.
0: I don't know why that is.
4: Settle down just a little bit.
0: Yeah. There is no recording of Circumcise a Mosquito, which is very disappointing. Very disappointing. We tried to find it years ago. We could not find the recording.
5: It's been erased from the internet. It's
0: right?
5: The weirdest thing.
0: Yeah, we had it at one point, and then it somehow got erased here. If anyone can find us Circumcise a Mosquito, we will play that a lot during the football season. We were unable to find it. It's the missing soundbite.
5: I did a deep dive, and I looked, and there was like, I asked AI to find it, and it's like, oh, it was, you know, used on this podcast and this podcast.
0: Yeah,
5: and then I would download the podcast,
0: yeah.
5: And it's just not there.
0: It's crazy.
2: This is the only mosquito drop I have.
6: Hey, Marcel, how should I kill mosquitoes, Marcel?
7: You killed it with a knife.
0: Yeah, very good. They do tell you to kill a mosquito with a knife.
2: I did not know that. Did you know that the best way to kill flies is to spray them with Windex?
0: Oh, is that?
2: Yeah, and then you stomp on them once they fall to the floor.
0: Oh, it's a tragic death. Don't they matter, flies' lives? Don't they matter?
2: No, they're disgusting.
0: Okay. I got you. All right. Well, let's give the answer. Do you know the answer, Lorena? Do you know the
2: answer? Oh, yeah. I was going to say a milk machine.
0: Milk machine. No. Clayton Adams, offensive coordinator for the Cowboys, lobbying Jerry Jones to add an industrial-sized hot dog roller, like a 7-Eleven hot dog roller,
2: wow,
0: in the coach's break room.
2: I want one.
0: The coaches want wieners, and they say we that's what they say. They want their nice sausage, and they would like that on a roller. Let's go to the phones. Let's say hello, eeny, meeny, miny, mo.
1: The sausage.
0: Okay, let's say hello to Big Daddy, who's hanging out in Memphis. Hello, Big Daddy. Welcome.
3: He's the daddy.
8: Hello to all my fans and all my constituents. Ain't they got another hot dog there? I mean, what's going on with all that? That's the problem right now. They're trying to eat. Yeah. You know, you're giving the press all that food. That's why you can't win no games. Can't win no games.
0: Well, they're very good at getting headlines, and that's more important.
8: Yeah, that's how they get them. Hey, man, I know that guy from San Francisco. Lucky that guy didn't come out. You know, that guy that had a show. You come out there, you're busted. You know, when they used to come out there and talk to him.
0: Oh, to catch a predator? Well, I don't think he was. I don't think he was seeing someone underage. He was just. It was adult.
8: That's what you gotta watch. That's what you gotta watch out when you go on the internet. Now, come on, now you got all that money. You could have went to the place. You ain't gotta go on the internet.
0: Yeah. So you want any advice here, Big Daddy, on the proper way to pick up a hooker?
8: Yeah. Well, just if you got money, go to the place. You ain't got to worry about it. They know you here. Because people will see you know. They come
0: I've noticed that the casino, I was so naive when I was younger, and I would be at the casino and I'd be doing my thing. It'd be like three, you know, and it was like 2 a.m.
8: And they will pop around you.
0: And yeah, all these women wearing no clothing were all of a sudden hitting on me. I thought, wow, I became good looking. And then I realized, no, they were working. They were working.
8: Yeah, they were working. Yeah. Well, you know, we got a casino down here in Tunica. I go down there now and then, but you got to watch what you do, because they will get you.
0: Well, they'll attempt.
8: When you had money. Yeah, I thought when you had money, you're supposed to keep, just like when you're married, you're supposed to keep your mouthpiece around. Come on, man. That man sitting around, he wasn't too attractive. Did you see his photo shot?
0: Well, I've learned from women that if you look like that and have money, you're very attractive. So I mean, that's what I've been told. You suddenly become much more attractive. I don't know what that is.
8: Yeah, well, okay, but you going on the internet, Ben. You could have went to the place, flashed your money. You on the internet. You don't know what you're going to get on the internet.
0: I know. Yeah, he thought who's going to know who? Think about it. If you're a woman working in East Palestine, Ohio, do you think you know who the owner of the 49ers is? Come on.
8: No chance, right?
0: It's just another pasty white guy from Ohio that happened to show up there. That's it.
8: Well, I can tell you right now, they finna buy his shares out. We finna buy your shares. You got to get out of here. You're right here hanging all out at the trailers and all this here stuff going on. Yeah. Yeah, they finna buy him out like Shaq bought the Lakers. Did you hear about Shaq putting a little bid in?
0: Oh, did he? I did not see that. No, I did not.
8: Yeah, they said Shaqman put a little bid in. He want to go ahead on and take over since Danny don't know what she want to do.
0: Yeah, I don't.
8: She wishy-washy.
0: Don't think that's going to work. But you know, good for Shaq. Shaq's got a lot of money. I don't know if he's got that kind of money though. That's a whole.
8: Well, they say he's trying to do something. All these commercials, he got something somewhere.
0: Yeah, he will endorse anything. He will. All right. Well, thank you, Big Daddy, the great Big Daddy.
8: Let's, baby.
0: All right, there he goes.
8: Diving in.
0: All right, Big Daddy from the grocery store in Memphis. Real quick, 2% chance. I need my contestants. I have one contestant. I need another contestant for Maller's Amount of Money at 877-99 on Fox. Hello, 2% chance.
9: Man, I'd love to play a game and get a chance to win a golden ticket. Can you put me back on hold?
0: Coop, do we want him to play, Coop? Do we want 2% chance to play?
5: I don't know. Are you? Do you think you can?
0: Do you do trivia? Do you know sports trivia?
9: All right, I'll be honest. If it has anything to do with baseball, I'll fail.
5: There's plenty of baseball.
0: There's a lot of baseball, yeah.
9: All right, okay, never mind then.
0: You already gave up. That was quick, 2% chance. Usually you put up more of a fight than that. You gave up right away.
9: Yeah, baseball is not my jam, man. I'm hoping they're going to do the salary cap thing. I might get back into it with a little more competitiveness.
0: So if they cap the salaries on the employees, you're into that. You think that's a good idea to cap someone's salary?
9: I mean, not the salary cap the teams is what I meant. Like, you know,
0: but wouldn't that trickle down to the players getting less money because you're putting a cap on how much if teams have money to spend, shouldn't they just spend it? Who cares?
9: Yeah, I get what you're saying, man. Make it extremely, extremely crazy high. I don't know, man. I just want more. Balance. I just want more, you know, I can't think of the word more.
0: Well, the Tampa Bay Rays and the Milwaukee Brewers are two of the top teams in baseball. They're not big money teams.
9: I got you. I know.
0: But it's just an easy thing to blame the salary cap. I got you. Rather than blame your incompetent owner. Do we have these guys ready to go, Coop? We good on this? Let's say hello to the hostess with the mostest in Lost Wages, Nevada, our buddy Slug, who's going to play. Hello, Slug. Welcome.
1: What's up, buddy?
0: Hey, buddy. Who do you want?
1: You ready to rock?
0: Oh, me and you? We're together, you? Unbelievable. All right. We'll do this. You'll play. Slug, hold on a sec. And we have Tyler, who's in Boston. Hello, Tyler. Welcome.
3: Good morning, Benny.
0: Back again. Back for more. Tyler, you're back again.
3: Ready to take you down again, buddy.
0: Nah, it's not going to happen. So you'll team up with Coop. What are the categories here, Coop? Let's get this set up real quick. Yes?
5: All right. This is Mallard's Mountain of Money, Sean Connery edition.
0: I've heard of him.
5: He would have been 96 years old today.
0: Except he's dead.
5: He is.
0: Yes.
5: Has been for 6 years. Yeah. The categories are Cuba, Indiana Jones and the Last Crusade, Medicine Man, and The Rock. Slug, which category would you like?
3: All day, Indiana Jones.
5: All right.
3: Raiders of the Lost Ark.
5: And, no, this one's in The Last Crusade. I don't think he was in Raiders of the Lost Ark. Tyler, which category would you like?
3: I go Medicine Man.
5: Medicine Man. All right.
0: All right, everyone hold on here. Do not hang up. And I'll put them there on the pause button. Slug in Vegas with me, Ben Cooper, Justin Cooper, and Tyler. That's the matchup. And it's Mallard's Mountain of Money. We'll get to it, and we will do it next. However, it is the B block. What hour is it? Let's find out
10: number
0: right
10: now. Here we go.
0: Well, football is back, and something big is coming. On September 2nd, remember that date, DraftKings Game Day arrives. 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
1: Do you have what it takes to get to the top? Probably not.
0: All right, here we go. Let's do it right now. Welcome back, our contestant. Slug is in Vegas, and he's hosting us this weekend on Saturday, the Maller Meet and Greet Steakout Bar and Grill.
3: Which is why it's a bummer that I'm going to have to beat him.
0: No, you're not. You're not beating him. We're in it to win it, depending on how many beers Slug has had. And Tyler is in Boston. And hello, Tyler. You're teamed up with Coop, so you're going to lose. So just deal with that.
4: Nah, doubtful.
0: All right. Let's get the party started here. The category you picked is Sean Connery edition. You picked Indiana Jones. Is that correct, Slug? Yes?
4: Yes.
0: All right. These athletes aren't college professors, but they are from the state of Indiana. Are you ready, Slug?
4: Sure.
0: All right, 45 seconds on the clock. We're on our way. Go. The Hick from French Lick.
4: Larry Bird.
0: The Wizard of Westwood.
4: Jesus, I'm too drunk.
0: It is not Jesus. All right.
4: Coach of the UCLA.
0: Yes. He played for the Raiders. Also, the Steelers won with the Ravens defense. Got a defensive back, safety, cornerback. First NFL player to return from reconstructive knee surgery. Played for your Raiders!
4: I pass.
0: All right. Manager of the Miracle Mets of 1969. Played for the Brooklyn Dodgers. Now, come on! All right.
3: What terrible clues. Jeez.
5: You got 30 points.
0: The manager of the Miracle Mets and played for the...
5: We should just let you go again.
0: You didn't even get Rod Woodson.
5: That was real bad.
0: You didn't get Rod Woodson. I'm going to slap you when I see you on Saturday. You didn't get Rod Woodson.
4: too many teams you threw out there.
6: Yeah.
0: Oh, my God.
3: Nobody knows him from the Ravens. Come on.
4: You got to nail it down.
0: Yeah, nobody knows him from the Ravens.
3: What did he play, like 2 years for them?
0: Didn't he win a Super Bowl with them?
3: Yeah, but that's... Yeah.
0: Okay.
3: All right. Tyler, we have Medicine Man. These athletes were often injured.
0: Don't choke, Tyler. Do not choke, Tyler.
3: All right, 45 seconds.
4: Worse than that.
0: You smell that?
3: That's 45 seconds.
0: I'm
3: Let's begin.
0: I'm smelling a choke.
3: All right, the unibrow.
4: Anthony Davis.
3: Yes. The slugger that's always hurt for the Yankees, not Aaron Judge, the other guy.
4: John Collins.
0: Oh, you're tired.
3: Yes.
0: Stop.
3: This guy is a wide receiver on the 49ers. He kind of plays a running back sometimes. He just got re-signed with them.
4: Samuel.
3: Yep, that's right. This guy's on the Pelicans. He blew out his sneaker in college.
4: Zion Williamson.
3: Yes. This guy is the dad of Luke. He had curly hair. He loves the Grateful Dead. He just died recently.
4: Bill Walsh.
3: Yes. This guy was a running back for the Chargers. He's on the Broncos now.
4: J.K. Dobbins.
3: That's right.
0: Come on.
3: All right, this guy's a shortstop. Stop. He was on the Colorado Rockies. He's on the Red Sox now.
0: Oh, you didn't run the board. Sorry, loser.
5: I think he
0: you
5: did.
0: Chose.
3: Yeah, and Ben tried his best to ruin the game by talking.
5: Second being late on saying Trevor's story.
3: Yeah, I think we ran the board.
5: He ran the board. That's 340 points.
0: Hey, Slug, you see what they're doing? Hey, Slug, you see what they're doing? Shut up, Tyler.
5: Stop cheating, Ben.
0: Shut up, Tyler. You see what they're doing, Slug?
4: Oh, man, Benny's getting rattled.
0: No, no, this guy hosts a party, and he gets disrespected by Coop.
3: He's not even going to try because he knows he can't beat that score.
0: Let's go, Slug. You ready?
4: I'm taking Coop's off the menu.
0: Yeah, that's right. And you know what, Slug? They're not invited. It's the Maller meet and greet. They can't go. How about that, Slug? Just me and you.
4: See your name on it.
0: That's right, my name. All right, what do you want? You want Cuba or The Rock?
4: Well, I don't want people from Indiana, I can tell you that. Yeah. The Rock, I guess.
0: The Rock? All right. These athletes all went to prison. Quarterback for the Falcons. Dogfighter.
4: Vic.
0: Yes, he was a receiver for the Carolina Panthers. He killed his pregnant girlfriend and had it happen.

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12: More primary runoffs today. I'm Ted Lindner, Fox News. A handful of states having the runoffs, including South Carolina. Fox's Jessica Rosenthal's got more on the Senate race.

0: In the Palmetto State.
1: After Senator Lindsey Graham died, South Carolina Governor Henry McMaster appointed his sister Darlene as senator, at least until his term ran out in January. But she opted to run for a full six-year term as well and won nearly 33% of the vote in a primary election earlier this month. Congressman Ralph Norman was second with just over 25%. Since neither got a majority, the runoff is taking place. President Trump's backed Graham, appearing at a rally with her last week in Myrtle Beach.
2: Mr. President, I am proud to stand with you, to work hard for this country.
1: Norman told Fox Carolina after the candidate's one and only debate.
3: There's no time for training on the job. I'm a proven candidate. I've got a proven record. You know what I'm going to do.
1: Jessica Rosenthal, Fox News.
0: Georgia holds a runoff and special election for a vacant congressional seat. Fox's Eben Brown.
4: Georgia's 13th congressional district holds a runoff today. This is a district east of Atlanta and was represented by Democrat David Scott until his death earlier this year. Among those running in the original special election in July was his daughter Marcy Scott. She and a fellow Democrat, Everton Blair, advanced to this runoff today. No Republican made it to the runoff. The winner today fills the seat through the end of the current term. A separate election in November will determine who fills the seat in the next Congress. Eben Brown, Fox News.
0: And a North Carolina doctor is accused of opening fire on a moving Jeep during an interstate road rage incident, wounding two sisters aged 12 and 20. Virginia State Police say 61-year-old Dr. Richard Thomas Araviello fired into the vehicle on I-77 near the North Carolina-Virginia border, striking both sisters in the legs. They were taken to the hospital with non-life-threatening injuries. Police say Araviello fled but was arrested about 15 miles away. 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
0: New sanctions from the Trump administration designed to isolate Iran's economy from the rest of the world. Fox's Jared Halpern with more.
17: Treasury Secretary Scott Bessent on Operation Economic Outcast, warning of strong sanctions against nations doing business with Iran.
18: It is now a time for world leaders to make a decision between prosperity and isolation.
17: Bessent says a process of level setting is underway to let countries know what is expected of them.
18: It is no longer acceptable to operate in the gray spaces of this conflict.
17: Iran's currency hit a record low Monday, and the United Arab Emirates announced last week it is suspending all trade and financial transactions with Iran. At the White House, Jared Halpern, Fox News.
0: President Trump ramping up threats towards Canada after talks for a trade deal fell through last week.
19: President Trump posting on Truth Social in part, on January 1st, 2027, tariffs on all cars, trucks, both large and small, automotive parts and steel will be increased to 50%. Built in the U.S. and there are zero tariffs. Canada will be treated like a state no longer. The goods represent about 5% of Canadian exports to the U.S. and are worth roughly $20 billion. Canada is responding. Dollar-for-dollar retaliatory tariffs take effect September 8th, targeting U.S. sectors including steel and dairy.
0: That's Fox Business's Lydia Hu reporting. And the U.S. military says they're resuming strikes on suspected drug trafficking vessels in the Eastern Pacific. This after a pause of more than 2 months. Southern Command says Sunday's strike killed two people and brings the campaign's death toll to 223. Stock futures at this hour. Dow futures are up almost 100 points. NASDAQ futures up 170. S&P 500 up 17. I'm Ted Lindner. This is Fox News.
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12: This is America in the Morning from Westwood One. Good morning, I'm John Trout. It's Tuesday, August 25th, 2026. Here's what's coming up on America in the Morning.
13: The United States announces their economic D-Day plan against Iran.
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13: I'm John Stolness in Washington.
21: President Trump escalating the trade war with neighbor Canada.
22: That Canada allows itself to be used as a backdoor for Chinese goods.
21: I'm Julie Walker.
23: The Supreme Court is clearing the way for President Trump to move ahead on his executive order restricting mail-in voting.
24: Cheating on mail-in voting is legendary.
23: Ed Donahue, Washington.
25: U.S. forces have struck another vessel in the Eastern Pacific. The Department of Defense accuses of trafficking drugs. Marcela Sanchez, Washington.
26: The search for a woman accused of killing her police officer husband comes to an end. I'm Clayton Neville.
12: A mixed market on Wall Street and working to save a Revolutionary War tree. All ahead on America in the Morning. It's 7 after. The Trump administration announced what they call an unprecedented series of measures aimed at isolating Iran's economy, already in tatters from the rest of the world. John Stolness reports from Washington the proposed sanctions would target countries that want to do business with the Islamic Republic.
13: With peace talks between the U.S. and Iran stalled and the military campaign failing to nudge the status quo, Treasury Secretary Scott Bessent said a sustained campaign will begin with the start of Operation Economic Outcast. The goal, to impose sanctions on every aspect of the Iranian economy, including outsiders who do business with them.
15: Our objective is to sever every economic lifeline that sustains this tyrannical regime until Tehran stands alone.
13: Some sanctions against individuals, entities, and vessels around the world are already going into effect. And Bessent says the U.S. will negotiate for a short time with other countries and companies who are still doing business with Iran before instituting more sanctions. When asked why some of these sanctions are being delayed, Bessent said,
15: We are giving everyone the opportunity to remedy bad behavior. Why would I want to blow up the global financial system?
13: Bessent compares the economic actions being taken by the U.S. to D-Day in World War II.
15: America is no longer managing the Iranian threat. We are ending it.
13: A spokesman for Iran's foreign minister downplayed the threats, saying the Trump administration was repeating methods that have proven unsuccessful in the past. Secretary Bessent said Iran has two options.
15: Complete global isolation and a subsistence economy, or a path back to normalcy with an opportunity to rejoin the global economy.
13: China will be the most challenging to deal with. They're Iran's largest purchaser of oil and are mostly insulated from U.S. sanctions.
15: No one is above the reach of U.S. sanctions. If they facilitate transactions and are part of the ecosystem that turns Iranian oil into money, into repression, they will be targeted.
13: The U.S. also has a fragile trade deal in place with the Chinese government. John Stolness, Washington.
12: Canada will announce retaliatory tariffs against the United States today after relations deteriorated sharply Monday, with President Trump telling Canadian leaders to fall in line or face consequences far worse than existing tariffs. As Canada's Prime Minister Mark Carney accusing Washington of trying to subordinate his nation, correspondent Julie Walker reports.
21: President Trump escalating the trade war with neighbor Canada in a post Monday, threatening a 50% tariff on cars, auto parts, and steel starting next year, on top of the 50% he began imposing on $20 billion worth of Canadian goods Saturday, including alcohol, furniture, and building supplies.
1: I mean, we're just moving forward with our trade policy as intended. The Canadians came to us about 30 days ago, said they want to negotiate. We said, okay. Negotiations ended up not working out, so we're just continuing with our trade policy.
21: U.S. Trade Rep Jamison Greer.
1: This is something where we don't actually expect a huge impact, but for the U.S. small business, for the U.S. manufacturer, for the U.S. worker, you know, this is a way for us actually to try to get wine and spirits back on the shelves in Canada. It's a way to make sure that our small dairy farmers, who have had very limited access into Canada for a long time, so we're actually worried about our small businesses, to make sure they get the kind of access they need.
21: In response, Canada vowing to retaliate with its own 50% tariffs on U.S. goods, including steel, dairy, and clothing, starting September 8th. Prime Minister Mark Carney.
2: The goal of our trade negotiations with the United States has always been to get the best deal for Canadians. Never a deal at any price or in any time frame.
21: Vice President J.D. Vance, stumping in Maine next to Canada, says talks are ongoing, but made what he calls this Freudian slip.
3: Canada is a state. Sorry, Freudian slip.
21: He went on to say,
3: we know that Canada allows itself to be used as a backdoor for Chinese goods.
21: In a tit-for-tat, Ontario Premier Doug Ford telling the AP Canada should be ready to cut electricity and critical minerals to the U.S. if the trade fight worsens.
4: Canada did not start this fight, but we're prepared to win it.
21: Both the U.S. and Canada insisting they just want a fair deal.
3: I frankly thought we had a deal. I think that we should have a deal. But I think that we need to send a message loud and clear to the Prime Minister of Canada. Stop taking advantage of the people of Maine. Stop taking advantage of America. It's over. We expect fairness.
21: I'm Julie Walker.
12: 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Mail-in ballot victory via the Supreme Court for Trump. When America in the Morning continues after these messages.

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0: America in the Morning continues with AccuWeather.com meteorologist Matt Rendy and the nation's weather.
1: We will start off in the north central U.S., where a storm centered over south central Canada will move close to the U.S. border with a front producing some showers and thunderstorms through portions of northeast North Dakota into Minnesota and then southward to Iowa and eastward to Wisconsin. A few of the storms will have the potential to produce gusty winds and hail. Another area where stronger storms can develop will be farther south as the system moves out of the central Rockies, producing a few heavier storms from southern Nebraska and eastern Colorado and western Kansas. And these storms could produce hail, flash flooding, and damaging winds. The south central U.S. will be dry, but it's also going to remain quite hot from southern Kansas into Oklahoma and Texas, as well as parts of Arkansas and Louisiana. Highs will be well into the 90s and many 100s, even a few places up to 110. And then heading into the southeast, it will still be quite warm with highs in the 80s and 90s, but some cooling could occur in the form of thunderstorms, especially closer to the Gulf Coast from southern Mississippi to northern Florida and southern Georgia. Some of the storms will have drenching rainfall. And dry and comfortable weather will encompass the rest of the southeast into the Tennessee Valley and Middle Atlantic with plenty of sunshine and highs in the 70s and 80s. New York into New England, there'll be a few more clouds with some showers and a few thunderstorms with highs in the 60s and 70s. And the West will be largely dry again with plenty of sunshine and soaring afternoon temperatures. That's the weather across America. Wichita Falls, Texas will be quite hot today with sunshine and a record-tying high of 109. Keene, New Hampshire will be partly sunny with an afternoon thundershower and a high of 76. That's the nation's weather. I'm AccuWeather.com meteorologist Matt Rendy.
0: 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The Supreme Court gave a victory to President Trump on Monday, clearing his executive order on mail-in ballots. However, as correspondent Ed Donahue reports, more legal and practical challenges loom over whether the U.S. Postal Service and other federal agencies can finish carrying out Trump's directives before the November election.
2: The Supreme Court is clearing the way for President Trump to move ahead on his executive order restricting mail-in voting. The three liberal-leaning justices on the Supreme Court dissented. Mail balloting has long been a favorite target for the president, who has claimed it breeds fraud despite strong evidence to the contrary and his own use of voting by mail.
3: The cheating on mail-in voting is legendary. It's horrible what's gone on. And it's very clearly covered. Very, very clearly so. I think this will help a lot with elections.
2: The executive order signed in March calls on the administration to create lists of eligible voters and orders the Postal Service to deliver mail ballots only to people on those lists. The Postal Service laid out how it would implement the order last week, but in just a few weeks, some states will start sending out mail ballots to voters. More court challenges could also slow down the process. Ed Donahue, Washington.
0: U.S. Southern Command has announced a strike on an alleged drug-carrying boat in the eastern Pacific. Correspondent Marcela Sanchez reports it's the first attack in about 2 months.
4: U.S. forces have struck another vessel in the eastern Pacific, killing two people the Department of Defense accuses of trafficking drugs. U.S. Southern Command says the strike hit a low-profile vessel operating along established narco-trafficking routes in the eastern Pacific. This latest attack brings the death toll in the nearly year-long U.S. campaign of bombing boats in Latin American waters to more than 210 people in more than 60 strikes. As with most of the military statements on strikes in the Eastern Pacific Ocean and Caribbean Sea, the Pentagon did not provide evidence that the vessel was ferrying drugs. President Trump has said the U.S. is in armed conflict with cartels in Latin America, but critics have questioned both the legality and effectiveness of the boat strikes. Marcela Sanchez, Washington.
0: 19 after. California's Attorney General and Paramount at odds over the pending sale when America in the Morning continues after these messages.
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0: It's 21 after. America in the Morning continues. On Wall Street, stocks drifted to a mixed finish Monday as the countdown ticks toward potentially market-moving events coming later in the week, with key market reports focusing on the economy set for Wednesday and Thursday. While tech stocks led the Nasdaq lower, tech eyes will be watching tomorrow when chip giant Nvidia is set to report its quarterly earnings, which could dictate the next big move for AI-related stocks. The other big factor moving stocks has been the bond market, where longer-term treasury yields climbed through the summer on worries about high inflation, huge government debts, and other factors, with high yields making it harder and more expensive for everyone to borrow. Damian Troisi has a recap from Wall Street.
12: I'm Damian Troisi, and this is the AP Markets Report. Stocks drifted to a mixed close on Wall Street Monday. The S&P 500 index fell 0.3%. The Dow rose 0.3%. The Nasdaq Composite fell 0.8%. Technology stocks were the biggest weights on the market. Nvidia, which reports its latest quarterly results later this week, fell. Longer-term bond yields eased in the Treasury market. Oil prices fell. The listless trading on Monday kicked off a week packed with potentially market-moving events. The U.S. will release a closely watched report on inflation on Wednesday. The Fed's new chairman, Kevin Warsh, is set to deliver a speech on Friday. Damian Troisi, New York.
0: According to NBC News, California's attorney general has called off a meeting with Paramount Skydance to discuss a potential settlement of the state's antitrust lawsuit seeking to block the media company's $110 billion takeover of Warner Brothers. California Attorney General Rob Bonta confirmed he pulled down the meeting and has accused Paramount of playing games. In the antitrust challenge, California is joined by the Democratic Attorneys General of 11 states. 24 after. The hunt is over, but questions remain after a Massachusetts police officer's death. That's when America in the Morning continues after these messages.
13: It just smells like nostalgic breakfast memories. 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
0: Past, America in the Morning continues. The search for a woman wanted in connection with the death of her police officer husband in Massachusetts is over. Correspondent Clayton Neville has details.
21: Karen Solomon was the co-founder of a group that advocates for the mental health of police officers. She was also wanted for assault and battery with a dangerous weapon with serious bodily injury. Police had been searching for Solomon after her husband, Worcester Police Officer Kurt Solomon, was found dead at their home last Tuesday. That search ended on Monday. Worcester Police Chief Paul Saucier says it's believed Solomon killed herself.
22: Officers were dispatched to 189 May Street, M-A-Y, in reference to two people who worked at Fairlawn Rehab observing a deceased body in the woods. Upon further examination, we believe this person to be Karen Solomon. In addition to the surrounding area, we did locate a handgun in the area of the body.
21: Police say that Kurt Solomon's wound involved a sharp object, but didn't give any further specifics. A funeral for the former police officer is slated for this week. I'm Clayton Neville.
0: A tree that was likely 50 years old on a field where the last engagement of the American Revolution was fought is at the center of what preservationists are working to extend the life of. Lisa Dwyer reports on a rare Revolutionary War witness tree.
23: A scarred but majestic live oak known as a witness tree at a Revolutionary War battlefield in South Carolina is getting a new lease on life. Aaron Landsaw with Save-A-Tree.
24: This tree was witness to the 1781 Revolutionary Battle here at Eutaw Springs. It was one of the bloodiest final battles of the Revolutionary War that helped seal America's freedom.
23: The tree was likely about 50 years old on September 8, 1781, when about 2,500 Americans attacked the roughly 2,000 British and Loyalist troops. There were 1,461 killed, wounded, captured, or missing. Both sides would claim victory. The witness tree has seen a lot over the last few hundred years, including being struck by lightning about 50 years ago. Preservationists hope...
24: What we're doing is trying to preserve it for at least another 100 years. Hopefully longer.
23: I'm Lisa Dwyer.
0: America in the Morning for Tuesday, August 25th, 2026 is produced by Jeff McKay. I'm John Trout. This is Westwood One.
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0: This is America in the Morning from Westwood One. Coming up this half hour.
1: Iran's foreign ministry spokesperson has warned that Tehran would respond harshly to expanded U.S. sanctions. I'm Lawrence Brooks.
2: Crews are working to contain fast-moving wildfires around the West, but too fast for some.
3: We basically lost everything.
2: I'm Richard Johnson.
4: A request for a mistrial involving the Massachusetts mother accused of killing her kids. I'm Clayton Neville.
5: Authorities say a man suspected of killing five people has been found dead inside a vehicle in Enumclaw, Washington. I'm Mike Hempen.
6: Hackers are inside power utilities. I'm the new old tech guy, Chuck Palm.
7: The mother of Hayden Panettiere speaks out about her daughter's death. I'm Kevin Carr.
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0: 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You're with America in the Morning, the nation's weather. AccuWeather.com meteorologist Matt Rendy.
1: There will be a lingering frontal system in the southeast, mainly along the Gulf Coast. It is still going to be quite warm with highs in the 80s and 90s, but some thunderstorms could form along that boundary, especially closer to the Gulf Coast. From southern Mississippi into northern Florida and southern Georgia, some of the storms could have drenching rainfall. Farther north, it is going to be dry and comfortable through the rest of the southeast into the Tennessee Valley, mid-Atlantic, with plenty of sunshine and highs in the 70s and 80s. And then another system in New York into New England will produce a few more clouds and some showers and a thunderstorm or two with highs in the 60s and 70s. As we move out to the west, it's going to be largely dry again today, though there'll be some scattered afternoon thunderstorms in parts of the Rockies into Utah, Nevada. And overall, there'll be plenty of sunshine and temperatures soaring once again well into the 90s in the interior north and a few 100s farther south with 110s in the deserts. We are looking at the north central U.S. with a storm moving into the area from Canada, and that will produce some showers and thunderstorms through northeast North Dakota into Minnesota and then southward to Iowa and Wisconsin. A few of the storms will have the potential to produce gusty winds and hail. Some stronger storms can also develop farther south as the system moves out of the Rockies from southern Nebraska into eastern Colorado and western Kansas, and these storms will have the potential for hail, flash flooding, and damaging winds. The south central U.S. is going to be dry, but it is going to remain quite hot from southern Kansas into Oklahoma and Texas, as well as parts of Arkansas and Louisiana. Highs will be well into the 90s and many places into the 100s, even up to 110. That's the nation's weather. I'm AccuWeather.com meteorologist Matt Rendy.
0: 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Iran is responding harshly to the Trump administration's plans to unleash crippling sanctions on nations that do business with Iran, following the statements by Treasury Secretary Scott Bessent. Correspondent Lawrence Brooks reports that Defense Secretary Pete Hegseth says that both military and economically, Iran no longer has any control. Audio courtesy CBS News.
2: Great to see the Treasury Secretary today. We've been in full coordination with him on the economic fury and all the pressure that he can bring to bear. And we know that Iran can't handle it. Ultimately, their economy is in a spiral. They also know that we control the Strait of Hormuz, that our blockade is ironclad, and that oil is flowing through, ultimately. And you've seen some of the numbers. Iran can't run anything through. We can. The world economy realizes that. And so they made a big bet on controlling it, and they can't.
3: Iran's foreign ministry spokesperson has warned that Tehran would respond harshly to expanded U.S. sanctions, including measures against countries it sees as cooperating with Washington. Any escalation of this situation will undoubtedly bring about consequences, Ismail Bakhai said at a briefing in Tehran. Our hands are not tied in the face of such aggressive actions. The prospect of expanded sanctions and Iran's threat to respond come after weeks of impasse, with the United States having not yet dislodged Iran's grip on shipping through the Strait of Hormuz. Iranian attacks and threats have severely hampered traffic through the waterway, through which a fifth of the world's traded oil passed before the war started nearly 6 months ago. The country's currency has now also hit a record low, with traders expecting higher prices if tighter sanctions further restrict Iran's export capacity.
4: No one is above the reach of U.S. sanctions. That if they facilitate transactions and are part of the ecosystem that turns Iranian oil into money, into repression, they will be targeted. And we are level setting with every country to tell them our expectations. We know who they are. They know who they are. So when the hammer of U.S. Treasury actions falls upon them, they will have no one to blame but themselves.
3: I'm Lawrence Brooks.
0: The worst wildfire season in the western U.S. in years continues to claim thousands of acres and dozens of homes. The latest place, but not the only place, to feel the threat, Reno, Nevada. We've been following the story this week. More from correspondent Rich Johnson.
5: Authorities don't know if it was accidental or intentional, but the human-caused Hawk Fire sprang to life Saturday and took very little time to ravage out of control.
6: This fire actually started near a residential community in West Reno, Somerset. It started on a trail right above that community and then just spread very quickly. So always of the utmost concern when you have a fire burning that close to that many homes.
5: U.S. Forest Service spokesperson Chris Buckley speaking to Fox News about the fire that destroyed more than 30 homes before crews started containing it. As many as 90,000 Reno area residents had to evacuate at the height of the blaze. Most have been allowed to return. But some...
7: We basically lost everything.
5: Return to...
7: Nothing. I lost a lot. I had a lot of hobby stuff and a glass-blowing shop.
5: Reno resident Matthew Gillespie in comments to CBS. Meanwhile, to the north...
8: At the end of 215 PR, turning to the last house, the fire is at their yard right now.
5: 911 dispatchers scrambled to deploy what resources they had as the Colwash fire began Saturday near Prosser, Washington, and spread east, burning nearly 40,000 acres. The Hawk and Colwash fires are just two of nearly 30 fires burning in the West. Thomas Kyle Millward of the Washington State Department of Natural Resources tells KOMO in Seattle, wildfire season is far from over.
9: That combination of fuels that have not seen any moisture recovery in some time, combined with hot, dry temperatures and wind, means that more critical fire weather is ahead for Washington State.
5: And far beyond. I'm Richard Johnson.
0: The trial for a Massachusetts mother accused of murdering her three children continues this week after the judge in the case decided to grant a mistrial. Correspondent Clayton Neville is following proceedings.
10: 36-year-old Lindsay Clancy is charged with three counts of first-degree murder related to the strangling deaths of her children, 5-year-old Cora, 3-year-old Dawson, and 8-month-old Callan. Clancy acknowledges killing the kids in January of 2023, but claims she was suffering from postpartum psychosis and was not criminally responsible for what she did. Her trial entered a fifth week of testimony on Monday with the prosecution's expert testimony from Dr. Kirk Heilburn. Defense lawyers accused the doctor of discussing Catholic dogma.
11: It's a concern I have because this is just over the top. It's the same thing again, talking about religion, talking about heaven, talking about killing people and the impact or the effect that it would have on Lindsay as well as her children.
10: The defense called for a mistrial.
11: The fact that this is not the first time that it occurred during the trial and the prosecution has previously brought up the concept of mortal sin, based on your ruling in the past, in conjunction with the fact that they brought it up again, I believe it was intentional misconduct. And I feel that the court should grant the motion for mistrial.
10: Judge William Sullivan considered the request.
12: I'm not going to declare a mistrial this time.
10: But
12: what I am going to do is I'm going to bring the jury in. I'm going to tell them to disregard it. I'm going to tell them that's an inappropriate area of inquiry and that this witness's understanding of Catholic dogma or Catholic teaching is irrelevant.
10: Heilburn testified in court that Clancy's reported voices in her head were not a hallucination. He said her symptoms fit intrusive thoughts, not psychosis. He believes the killings were more consistent with a suicide attempt than a psychotic episode. I'm Clayton Neville.
0: 17 till. When we return on America in the Morning, a visa crackdown of historic proportions. That and more after these messages.
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0: We're back at 15 till. This is America in the Morning. The Trump administration is preparing to revoke the business and tourism visas of up to 200,000 foreigners who've applied for or are currently seeking asylum status in the United States. If it happens, the move would be the largest single mass revocation of visas in U.S. history, but could face legal challenges. The State Department is expected to announce in the coming weeks the revocation of so-called B-1 and B-2 visas issued between 2016 and 2026, whose holders have sought asylum or are currently seeking asylum. While the revocations would not necessarily result in immediate deportation, it would recategorize a person's status. B-1 visas are generally issued for business trips, and B-2 visas are generally issued for tourism, family visits, or medical care. A man on the run and wanted for a quintuple murder in Oregon has been found dead. Correspondent Mike Hampen reports.
16: Authorities say a man suspected of killing five people has been found dead inside a vehicle in Enumclaw, Washington. The discovery came a day after five bodies were discovered on a rural property outside of Portland, Oregon. The Washington County Sheriff's Office says investigators believe the suspect, 36-year-old Benjamin Charles Parker, killed himself. The Sheriff's Office says authorities responded early Saturday to reports of a vehicle fire at a property at Forest Grove, about 30 miles west of Portland. Responders found the remains of the five people and several domestic animals. Officials say they're working to determine the identity of the victims. I'm Mike Hempett.
0: There's more beef heading into the U.S., this time from Mexico. Correspondent Donna Warder reports on the end of a year-long U.S. ban on cattle from northern Mexico, but under tight controls due to the screwworm risks.
17: Ranchers in northern Mexico are getting ready to export their cattle to the U.S. following a year-long ban. An outbreak of the flesh-eating parasite known as the New World screwworm fly was affecting the cattle industry on both sides of the border. The U.S. plans to restart imports at the border crossing in Douglas, Arizona, and new restrictions are in place. Veterinarian Jorge Rodarte in Hermosillo says cattle receive an eye treatment. They can't have any open wounds, must be free of ticks, and are treated with a specialized pesticide. U.S. authorities will allow only 700 cattle into the U.S. in the first week, then 900 in the second week. Eventually, 1,300 cattle per day can enter the U.S. I'm Donna Water.
0: A federal judge on Monday postponed a trial in the U.S. for a former Libyan official charged in the 1988 bombing of Pan Am Flight 103. Jury selection was scheduled to begin Wednesday in Washington, D.C. for Abu Aguila al-Marimi. His trial will be the first in the U.S. for the December 21, 1988 bombing over Lockerbie, Scotland, that killed 270 people, many of them Americans. The judge scheduled a hearing next week to discuss the case. Al-Marimi is charged in the U.S. with making the bomb that downed the airplane. America in the Morning continues. Suspected Iran-linked hackers knocked a small British power plant offline for 4 days. Researchers say it's the same campaign that hit water utilities in a dozen American states. The new old tech guy, Chuck Palm, has more.
18: A small power plant in Britain last month went dark. Nobody noticed much at the time, but it stayed down for 4 days. The London Telegraph reported it over the weekend. They said Iranian-linked hackers got inside and made the machinery stop. That plant has not been named and the grid was fine. But here's why this story is important. 3 weeks ago, I mentioned that hackers were in water utilities in 7 different states. But here's one that was not reported. Hackers got into Braham, Minnesota, a town of 1,700, and they shut off the well and the treatment plant. For a short while, the only water in town was in the water tower. The FBI suspects this is the same campaign, and it's grown. New Jersey and Alabama have joined the list, and the count is closer to a dozen states now. But here's one major difference. In July, those systems kept running. Operators went to manual, and the water stayed safe. In Britain, the plant just stopped for 4 days. 3 weeks ago, they were in the building. Now they're turning things off. Nobody has named who has done it, then or now. But a former FBI cyber official said to treat it like Iran until it is proven otherwise. For now, you can believe that your water was safe. Every utility has said so. But 4 days is a long time for a town to wait. I'm the new old tech guy, Chuck Palm.
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19: Baseball Monday, the Mariners ended the Phillies' 9-game winning streak, 9-2. Julio Rodriguez belted a 3-run shot in the first inning. Cal Raleigh followed with a 2-run blast and later added 2 more solo shots for a 3-homer game. Cubs blanked the Diamondbacks 7-0, a 5-hitter for Kevin Gausman and the Band-Aids, Michael Conforto and Carson Kelly with back-to-back jacks. Giants shut out the Reds 5-0, 6 pitchers combined on a 5-hitter. Rafael Devers hit a 3-run homer. The AL-leading Rays tangled up the Tigers 4-1. Rangers rolled over the White Sox 11-2 and grabbed the AL West lead over the idle Astros. Long balls from Jake Berger and Wyatt Langford. Red Sox got 2 in the top of the ninth to hook the Marlins 4-2. Anthony Siegler tripled in the tie-breaking run, then scored an insurance tally.
20: I definitely thought that was a possibility, but once I saw they weren't giving you a buzz sign, I felt like they trusted me to get a good hit up, get a good at bat, get something good to hit, and that's all I was trying to do.
19: Nationals scaled the Rockies 13-3. Dale and Lyle homered and drove in 5. Colorado has dropped 7 in a row. Nick Gonzalez RBI single in the 12th pushed the Pirates past the Padres 3-2. Guardians doubled up the Angels 4-2. Austin Hedges with a 2-run bushwhack, and the Twins held off the A's 9-6. Week 3 of the NFL preseason, the last of the tune-up games before the regular season starts on Wednesday, September 9th. We'll have games this week on Thursday, Friday, and Saturday. Week 0 of the college football season is Saturday with 8 Division I games, including North Carolina against TCU in Dublin. Only one top 25 team in action. 14th-ranked USC is home for San Jose State. That's Tuesday Sports.
0: Thank you, sir. 5 till. Colleges embracing the trend of 3-year bachelor degrees. When America in the Morning continues after these messages.
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0: It's 5 till America in the Morning continues. The mother of the late actress Hayden Panettiere is speaking out following her daughter's sudden

0: pocket of time. I did not, by any stretch of the imagination, think that this was going to happen to Hayden.
1: Vogel, who managed Panettiere's career until the actress was 19, said she started having problems after landing a starring role on NBC's Heroes.
0: Here she was, the star of a major TV series, but I would say at about 17, I started seeing her going downhill.
1: Vogel offered a message about those who are silently struggling.
0: You can have on the exterior all of this, but that doesn't mean that what's going on in here matches.
1: I'm Kevin Carr.
2: If we know anything about college, it's that it can be extremely expensive. For decades, colleges have offered accelerated programs that let students finish faster, often by foregoing long summer breaks, maximizing transfer credits, and considering semester-long courses into shorter 5 to 10 week terms. As Lisa Dwyer reports, some are embracing the growing trend of colleges offering reduced credit bachelor's degrees in just 3 years.
3: 34-year-old Giles Sims was sick of getting passed over for jobs because he did not have a college degree and was often told,
4: on your skills assessment, you guys scored the same, so we went with the one that had the degree.
3: Even when he went for more entry-level jobs, he found those jobs are largely being handled by AI.
4: The jobs that I'm qualified for just aren't there.
3: Even when he found a job, he kept getting cut and mass layoffs.
4: Over and over and over again.
3: With a wife and a widowed mother to support, he needed a quick solution. So the laid-off web developer turned to one of a growing number of three-year degree programs now being offered around the country. The new U.S. programs let students finish faster by completing as few as 90 credit hours instead of the typical 120 hours for a four-year bachelor's degree. Critics say the degrees cut corners. Giles says that the programs seem more tailored for a fast-changing job market. I'm Lisa Dwyer.
2: America in the Morning for Tuesday, August 25th, 2026 is produced by Jeff McKay. I'm John Trout. This is Westwood One.
5: You served behind the desk.
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9: Canada prepares to strike back. I'm Sue Guzman, Fox News. Canada is expected to announce reciprocal tariffs against the United States today.
10: The U.S. slapped 50% tariffs on about $20 billion of Canadian goods from hockey sticks to wine after trade talks collapsed late Friday. Now Canada is preparing retaliatory tariffs on U.S. goods. President Trump says, quote, Canada wants the benefits of being a state without being one. They have also charged our great farmers for many years massive amounts of tariffs. No more. Well, the U.S. is Canada's largest trading partner, and U.S. Trade Chief Jamieson Greer says Ottawa walked away from what he calls a pretty good deal.
9: And Fox's Lauren Simonetti reporting. The Trump administration announcing sweeping new sanctions against Iran, warning countries that do business with the Islamic Republic to sever financial ties or face retaliation from the U.S. Fox's Jared Halpern.
11: Describing an economic D-Day, Treasury Secretary Scott Bessent says new U.S. sanctions will block all foreign revenue streams to Iran.
12: Our objective is to sever every economic lifeline that sustains this tyrannical regime until Tehran stands alone.
11: Bessent says President Trump and Treasury officials are calling counterparts to deliver timelines for countries to cut ties with Iran or face stiff secondary sanctions.
12: If they do not take action, we will

0: do so unilaterally through treasury authorities.
1: China, Turkey, and the United Arab Emirates are among Iran's largest trading partners. At the White House, Jared Halpern, Fox News.
2: Iran says it's been preparing for the new sanctions for a long time. And new evidence is prompting a trial delay for a Libyan man charged in the 1988 bombing of Pan Am Flight 103 that killed 270 people, mostly Americans. Jury selection had been set for Wednesday in Washington, D.C. 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
2: It's primary runoff day in South Carolina. Fox's Jessica Rosenthal has more.
8: After Senator Lindsey Graham died, South Carolina Governor Henry McMaster appointed his sister Darlene as senator, at least until his term ran out in January. But she opted to run for a full six-year term as well and won nearly 33% of the vote in a primary election earlier this month. Congressman Ralph Norman was second with just over 25%. Since neither got a majority, the runoff is taking place. President Trump's backed Graham, appearing at a rally with her last week in Myrtle Beach.
9: Mr. President, I am proud to stand with you, to work hard for this country.
8: Norman told Fox Carolina after the candidate's one and only debate.
10: There's no time for training on the job. I'm a proven candidate. I've got a proven record. You know what I'm going to do.
8: Jessica Rosenthal, Fox News.
2: Primary runoff elections also being held today in Georgia and Oklahoma. U.S. trials postponed for a Libyan man charged in the 1988 terrorist bombing of Pan Am Flight 103.
11: Jury selection was set to begin this week in the Washington, D.C. federal trial of Abu Aguila Mohammed Massoud, but a U.S. district judge postponing it to allow defense attorneys time to examine new evidence. The former Libyan intelligence official is charged with destruction of an aircraft resulting in death, accused of making a bomb that exploded on Pan Am Flight 103 in 1988, killing 270 people, including 190 Americans. The plane, which was heading from London to New York City, going down in Scotland. Defense attorneys say prosecutors shared the new evidence with them, not sharing more details, but explaining constitutional and ethical obligations require them to investigate. The judge setting a September 1st hearing to discuss the status of the case. Kristen Goodwin, Fox News.
2: Nearly 25 years later, a victim of the 9/11 attack on New York's World Trade Center has been identified. This adult female, whose name was not released, was identified using genetic genealogy. More than 1,000 people remain unidentified. I'm Sue Guzman. This is Fox News.
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14: 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We're looking at partly sunny skies for today, high about 75. Tonight, clear skies, low 52. Tomorrow, mostly sunny, high 78. Wednesday, partly sunny, high 82. Thursday, cloudy with a thunderstorm, high near 80. And then Friday, it's going to be partly sunny. The morning shower in spots, followed by an afternoon thunderstorm, high 78. That's your Metro News AccuWeather from the WJLS News Network.
15: It is Tuesday, August 25th, 2026, and this is the Morning News, a service of Metro News, the voice of West Virginia. I'm Chris Lawrence, and it's 6:06. Let's check what's happening across West Virginia with an update from the Metro News Anchor Desk. There is a trial date now in the criminal case of a former state lawmaker.
16: Former Fed

0: County delegate and now fired schoolteacher Elliot Pritt is scheduled to go on trial beginning October 5th on three federal criminal charges linked to an alleged coerced sexual relationship with a 15-year-old girl at school. The 36-year-old Pritt appeared for a brief hearing Monday in federal court in Charleston. He pleaded not guilty to all three charges contained in a recent grand jury indictment. U.S. Magistrate Judge Omar Abolhassan scheduled the trial and stuck with a previous ruling that Pritt should remain in custody. Pritt's court-appointed attorney Wesley Page did tell Abolhassan Pritt may seek bond if he's successful in being placed in a Veterans Administration-run residential program as he awaits the trial. For now, he'll remain in the Carter County, Kentucky Detention Center. I'm Jeff Jenkins, WVEMetroNews.com.
1: A teenager is in a Morgantown hospital this morning after a more than 40-foot fall in Clarksburg. Police say the teen was riding an e-bike in a downtown parking garage, struck the wall on one of the higher levels, and was thrown over the side of the structure. He landed on the roof of an adjacent building about 44 feet below. He was flown to Ruby Memorial Hospital. His condition this morning is unknown. An Oak Glen High School student has identified as the victim of a fatal ATV crash in Hancock County. 16-year-old Carter Pesicretta died in that crash Friday afternoon on a road in Weirton. According to police, the ATV went out of control and crashed over an embankment on the edge of the highway. An investigation is continuing. Multiple bad accidents in recent weeks in Charleston on the elevated interstate highways have caused concern. At least one lawmaker wants to examine whether changes are needed to the highway to make it safer. Delegate Dana Farrell says a lot has changed since I-64 and 77 were built through the capital city.
2: We can't go back and reset the highway and widen lanes or add lanes, but I think, you know, we can take some precautions to try to slow traffic down, and then if it doesn't slow down, then what can we do as a defensive measure? And that's when we're looking at barriers. Some people talked about safety cables or nets and things like that.
1: The most recent accident involved four Beckley area men who were killed Friday night when their pickup truck plunged 42 feet off the highway to a gravel yard below. They are identified as 20-year-olds James McDaniel and Colton Garcia and 21-year-olds Caden Ashby and Caden Radford. All four had just left the Jason Aldean concert at the Charleston Coliseum and Convention Center when they were killed in the accident. Lewis County Schools will go through a dry run soon on a school day of Robert L. Bland Middle School at Jackson's Mill. Superintendent Carolyn Long says they've tried to convert the 4-H camp into a temporary school.
3: The middle school has been working hard out at Jackson's Mill. We're getting ready for our students. It's like reinventing the wheel or building an airplane while you're flying it. We're reinventing school in a place that is a camp, but what really isn't set up for being a school.
1: Bland School was heavily damaged in the recent flooding, and classes will be relocated for the time being as school gets started in September at Jackson's Mill. Huntington leaders are still working to implement their $2.1 million contract with Flock Security. The city council met again on Monday night discussing potential guardrails to the surveillance system. Mayor Patrick Farrell brought forward a new ordinance and says it's an ordinance that would stiffen the penalty for anybody who misuses those cameras.
4: I want the stiffest penalties in place. And I can tell you that someone that did that just that one little time would most likely be fired. They would lose their livelihood, right? And if they committed a crime, I want the prosecutor to decide, not to give them an administrative little slap on the wrist. I take it very serious, and I know they do too.
1: Council member Sarah Walling told Farrell that she's not convinced that Flock is the way to go.
5: You said earlier, who watches the watchers? The people do. The people don't want this. And I think that we should be listening and watching what they are telling us, because the watchers are telling us that this is bad.
1: The ordinance is set for a second reading at council's next meeting. West Virginia Air National Guard Staff Sergeant Andrew Wolf is scheduled for a follow-up surgery in 2 weeks. He was seriously injured in an ambush-style shooting around Thanksgiving of last year. His mother, Melody Wolf, says this is an important surgery.
6: He'll have his cranioplasty, which is where they will go in and put a piece. It's actually a 3D printed piece that they'll put in to replace where the skull was. They were unable to preserve his original skull, so they had to print one 3D. So I think that's pretty cool.
1: And Melody says her son is doing well through it all.
6: Yes, he's got still his little spunky personality, and he has just been doing so well physically.
1: Andrew Wolf survived that attack, while specialist Sarah Beckstrom died of the wounds she suffered in that same incident. Well, still ahead, we'll get an update on sports with Daniel Woods. Straight ahead in our backgrounder, an investigation again continuing after four Raleigh County men were killed in a car wreck last Friday night on the elevated interstate in Charleston. We'll hear more about that coming up in our backgrounder. Stay with us.

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10: Still ahead, we'll get an update on sports with Daniel Woods, but right now in our backgrounder, an investigation is continuing in Charleston after a weekend interstate crash claimed the lives of 4 Raleigh County men. Charleston police say those men were on their way back to Beckley after the Jason Aldean concert. Their truck crashed over the median wall on the elevated interstate. All 4 were killed instantly as the truck plunged 42 feet to the ground. It was the 3rd wreck in that area of the interstate in the past week, and Division of Highway spokesman Brent Walker joined Metro News Midday on Monday to discuss how the agency deals with crash investigations.
11: These kinds of tragedies just make everybody sick to their stomach. They're awful, and it brings to light several things. And we're seeing that on social media, and which has prompted a lot of discussion. But we'll say this. Internally, we're always going to look at ways to make our roads safer. And there's a lot of chatter out there, a lot of discussion. We also, though, note that every crash, whether it's in the same spot or within a couple of miles, every crash has its own set of circumstances. It has its own footprint. And we as a department have to take a look at that, each one of those. And from there, we can figure out where we go. Is it something that more signage could help alleviate? Do we need to draw attention to more to some of driver behavior? We have said before, but sadly, over 94% of all crashes are the result of driver behavior. A lot of people don't like to hear that because it turns the attention to drivers. We have to kind of help it make sense, and sometimes that doesn't. But it doesn't mean that it's not an issue.
10: DOH spokesperson Brett Walker. Now time to get an update on sports. Daniel Woods is back with us. Good morning, Daniel.
12: Good morning, Chris. The high school football season is here this week, and because high school football arrives in West Virginia, the first edition of the Metro News High School Football Power Rankings is here. Three of the preseason number one teams are defending state champions, with Morgantown taking the top spot in Class Quad A, and the same for Frankfort in Class Double A and Wheeling Central Catholic in Class A. Bridgeport returns to the pole position in Class AAA after being upset in the playoffs a year ago. You can find the full rankings for all four classes right now at WVMetroNews.com. The West Virginia football team is back to work with less than 2 weeks to go until the season opener against Coastal Carolina. Redshirt freshman linebacker Cam Torber's name has come up a lot this preseason, and his journey is a unique one. The son of former NFL player Reggie Torber, he started playing football later in high school and connected with the Mountaineer coaching staff during its previous stop.
13: Yeah, I played basketball most of high school. Started playing football my junior year. I started talking to this coaching staff at Jack State, and then when they came up here, we kind of kept in contact. So, I mean, I wasn't playing for that long, and I feel like that's just kind of how it turned out.
12: Connecticut transfer receiver John Neider is another new face in the lineup, expected to make an impact this season. He says after beginning his career as a walk-on, dedication and work ethic have given him the opportunities.
14: It's just showing up every day and doing what you're asked for, and beyond that, I just go out there. I know what the coaches want. I know what needs to be done, and I try to do that and more every day.
12: WVU head coach Rich Rodriguez will address the media again later today. The West Virginia men's soccer team has its first win of the season, bouncing back from a disappointing start against Charlotte to beat St. Bonaventure 1-0. Head coach Dan Stratford says the Mountaineers are still figuring out the best way to attack their opponents.
15: I thought there was just a little bit of desperation in the way that we attacked in the first half, where we lacked a little bit of just final third quality overall. And then I still think there's some time that's needed for kind of bedding in some of the attacking principles and some of what our identity is.
12: West Virginia Tech transfer Julian Ricalde scored his first goal as a Mountaineer to push West Virginia to victory. UNC Greensboro is up next on the Mountaineer schedule. As the high school football season kicks off this week, Roan County is hoping for more success and a healthier outcome to the season. Top running backs Brody Proctor and Javon Latorno went down with injuries a year ago, and head coach Paul Burdett says that changed some of the important results.
16: After season was over, sit down, go back, reflect, look at everything. We had 14 injuries, and five of those were season ending. Brody going down early was a big deal for us. Brody played a huge role on both sides of the ball. And then late in the year, Javon got hurt, and Javon was the focal running back as we moved through the season after Brody got hurt.
12: Both Proctor and Latorno returned to lead the Raiders this season. You can find Joe Bricado's full visit with Roan County at WVMetroNews.com. We open the high school football season in 2 days for the WVSSAC Classic between Clay Battelle and Cameron. Morning news time is 6:21.
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18: Charleston police have identified four Raleigh County men killed in a car crash near the I-77 and Interstate 64 split. The victims were 20-year-old James McDaniel, 20-year-old Colton Garcia, 21-year-old Caden Ashby, and 21-year-old Caden Radford. Police say the vehicle struck a concrete barrier.

0: on Interstate 77 South late Friday night before leaving the elevated roadway and landing in a lot near Pennsylvania Avenue. All four men were pronounced dead at the scene. The Charleston Police Department extended condolences to the families and loved ones. The department's crash investigation unit continues to investigate. A woman was arrested early Tuesday after police say she ran into traffic and nearly caused a crash along West Virginia Route 971. Wyoming County 911 received a report around 1:30 a.m. that Sarah Elizabeth Lane had stopped an emergency vehicle and claimed someone was trying to kill her. Emergency personnel told police Lane ran into the roadway while they were responding to another call, nearly causing a collision. Officers said Lane appeared confused, gave conflicting information about her identity, and repeatedly tried to walk away. She also reportedly declined an offer to be taken to a hospital. Lane was arrested and taken to the Wyoming County Sheriff's Department for processing. A Fayette County woman is accused of attacking her neighbor with a crowbar. Deputies responded to Mossy Milburn Road shortly after 5:30 on August the 17th, following reports of an altercation. The alleged victim told investigators Dione Owens struck her in the back of the head with a crowbar, knocking her unconscious. She claimed Owens continued kicking and biting her after she regained consciousness while threatening to kill her. Deputies reported finding the woman covered in blood with a head wound and other injuries. Investigators later recovered a crowbar with a red substance believed to be blood near Owens' home. Owens was arrested and taken to Southern Regional Jail. Former West Virginia delegate and Fayette County teacher David Elliott Pritt pleaded not guilty Monday to federal charges involving a minor. Pritt appeared in federal court in Charleston on charges of child sexual exploitation, coercion, and enticement, and witness tampering. Federal prosecutors allege Pritt engaged in sexually explicit conduct with a minor girl and attempted to prevent information from being reported to police. The 36-year-old Oak Hill man was arrested in July. He later resigned from the House of Delegates, withdrew from the November election, and was fired from his teaching position with Fayette County Schools. Pritt remains in federal custody. A pretrial hearing is scheduled for September 16th, with a jury trial set for October 5th in Charleston. If you see news happening, text NEWS to 35651 to submit a tip. That's your news update. I'm Fred Pershing of the Second.
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2: Morning news time is 6:27. I'm Chris Lawrence.
3: And I'm Daniel Woods.
2: President Trump escalating his trade war with Canada. Here's ABC News senior political correspondent Rachel Scott.
4: From the U.S. side, the president claims that Canada wants the benefits of being a state without actually being one. From Canada's side, they say that the Trump administration and President Trump specifically cannot be trusted. They're accusing the president of essentially pulling out the rug from underneath their feet in the final hours of these negotiations, throwing curveballs their way, and essentially trying to force them into a deal that they did not want to agree to.
2: That's ABC political correspondent Rachel Scott.
5: A Supreme Court decision late Monday on President Trump's attempt to limit mail-in ballots ahead of the midterm elections. Trump has long made this an issue, signing an executive order earlier this year.
6: The Supreme Court giving the green light to President Trump to implement parts of an executive order aimed at limiting access to mail-in ballots while the broader issue works its way through the lower courts. Inside that executive order, requiring the Department of Homeland Security to create a federal registry of registered and eligible voters, and also requiring that the post office only send out ballots to people on those government lists.
5: That's ABC's Jay O'Brien.
2: A prostitution sting in neighboring Ohio has nabbed the owner of the San Francisco 49ers.
7: The billionaire owner of the San Francisco 49ers arrested in a prostitution sting at an Ohio trailer park. Court records say Jed York was taken into custody in East Palestine Sunday at 9:35 a.m., with authorities saying he responded to an ad placed by an undercover agent on a prostitution website arranging sexual activity for $140. Police say York agreed to meet up at that trailer park and was arrested there with the phone he allegedly used to respond to the ad.
2: That's ABC's Trevor Ault.
5: The mother of actress Hayden Panettiere is speaking out in an exclusive interview with ABC News. Panettiere died earlier this month at the age of 36 in an apartment in South Carolina. Leslie Vogel says she's still processing everything that's happened and calls learning about her daughter's death a blur. She also says her relationship with Hayden had moments of strain, particularly when she went back to her former partner, who Vogel didn't like.
8: I needed it. I needed to have that pocket of time. Of course, I thought it was going to be a pocket of time. I did not, by any stretch of the imagination, think that this was going to happen to Hayden.
2: Morning news time is 6:29.
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10: For most teams, winning a high school football state championship is a hard task to accomplish. Take, for example, the Princeton Tigers. The team from Southern West Virginia had been playing high school football for 102 years before winning their first ever state title last year at Laidley Field. We'll have more on that after this from the Aeterna Group's design experts here in West Virginia, ZMM Architects and Engineers, and Omni Architects.
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10: In his first year as the head coach of the Princeton Tigers, Nathan Tanner led the young men from Mercer County to an undefeated season and the school's first ever state football championship. As they prepare for the 2026 season, we ask Coach Tanner if they ever talk about last year's historic win.
12: I'd be lying to you if people don't talk about it and bring it up, and I'm sure the kids think about it. I hear them talking about it to friends and even when they get interviewed. So it's definitely a thing, but as far as the process and the work goes, it's the same.
10: Now this season, Princeton must replace two of last year's very best skill players and quarterback Chance Barker and

0: the Metro News Player of the Year and WVU wideout Brad Mosser. Senior lineman Landon Moore says opportunities await for young players to earn snaps at many positions on the field.
1: Leadership, really, that's the biggest thing for me, you know, teaching little younger kids how to do the right things. You know, we lost Brad and Chance, two of the best players in the state for sure. You know, they're going to be hard to replace. But, you know, we got kids out here right now looking to replace them. I think they're doing a great job.
0: This year, Princeton's schedule is filled with a lot of very tough opponents, including the Bluefield Beavers and the Patriots of George Washington. Plus, their opener won't be a walk in the park as the Tigers welcome the Capital Cougars. Kick from NS Honeycutt Stadium is set for this Friday night at 7.
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3: 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Taking a look at the weather this morning, Parkersburg clear, 54. Huntington has fog, 57. Morgantown clear and 56. And Sutton clear, 50 degrees. Beckley clear and 52. Martinsburg clear and 60 at 632.

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5: 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DNR expects to get confirmation this week that the dove season and early Canada goose season can open a week from today. So far, however, the Fish and Wildlife Service has not made that official rule. I don't have time on this broadcast to explain the steps and hope necessary to gain the approval for the season. But this year, there has been a concerted effort to make that process more streamlined. And as only our federal government can, the process to simplify a process is to make it more complicated. Steve Rao is the Assistant Chief of Game at the West Virginia DNR.
6: The goal is to make the process easier. And, you know, the hurdles to get over to get to the end point. But yeah, that is correct. That is the ultimate goal, is to make establishing the recommended seasons by each of the states through the flyways to make that process simpler.
5: Quite literally, the bureaucracy can't get out of the way of the bureaucracy. I'll tell you more tomorrow. I'm Chris Lawrence with Outdoors Today on Metro News, the voice of West Virginia. 6:39 on the morning news. Let's get an update on sports with Daniel Woods. Daniel, good morning.
7: Morning, Chris. The high school football season kicks off in just 2 days. In the first edition of the Metro News High School Football Power Rankings has arrived. Three of the number one teams in the preseason, defending state champions in Class A, Wheeling Central Catholic, Double A, Frankfort, and Class Quad A, Morgantown, are in the top spots. In AAA, Bridgeport is in the number one position after being upset in the playoffs a year ago. You can find the full rankings for each classification right now at WVMetroNews.com. The preseason continues for the West Virginia football team, and the Mountaineer defense will look a lot different this season. Redshirt freshman linebacker Cam Torber is one of the players aiming to make an impact, and the son of former NFL player Reggie Torber says his father's been a big part of his football journey.
8: He's been there the whole way. He's always there to lend an ear. He's dad when he needs to be and coach when he needs to be. So he's been more than I can ask for.
7: With NFL pedigree in mind, WVU receiver Prince Strawn is in his first season with the program. His brother Mike Strawn played at the University of Charleston, then was drafted by the Indianapolis Colts. Wide receivers coach Ryan Garrett says the younger Strawn is a big presence on the field.
9: He treats it like he's a pro. You know, obviously with his brother being in the NFL, that gives him a little bit of an advantage, I think, over your normal transfer, where he knows what that looks like and he knows what those habits look like. So he's done a great job integrating with our group, and he's been working his butt off. So I'm excited for him to get a couple opportunities soon.
7: WVU head coach Rich Rodriguez addresses the media again today. The West Virginia men's soccer team is on the right side of the ledger for the first time this season, beating St. Bonaventure 1-0 after dropping the season opener at Charlotte. WVU head coach Dan Stratford says he wants his team to be more efficient with its offensive chances.
10: The quality of shots is far more important to me than the number of shots. And that's where I think we've been a little too speculative through both games and then even again today. But not just the distance or quality of shot, the distance and proximity of the assist and where that takes place just means we need to develop the play with one or two more passes before we're trying to cross it or trying to get behind the defense.
7: UNC Greensboro is up.

0: Next for the Mountaineers. With high school football just a couple of days away, Roane County hopes to continue its success and build on a 9-1 2025. Head coach Paul Burdett says a new group of linemen will be called on to lead the Raiders' powerful running attack.
1: We've had a group of guys that's been together for 3-4 years and not without losing a bunch of guys, but this year we turned one starter. So, you know, getting those guys on core or on par together and where we need to be is probably the biggest focus right now.
0: You can find Joe Bricado's full visit with Roane County right now at WVMetroNews.com. 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
3: Charleston police have identified four Raleigh County men killed in a car crash near the I-77 and Interstate 64 split. The victims were 20-year-old James McDaniel, 20-year-old Colton Garcia, 21-year-old Caden Ashby, and 21-year-old Caden Radford. Police say the vehicle struck a concrete barrier on Interstate 77 South late Friday night before leaving the elevated roadway and landing in a lot near Pennsylvania Avenue. All four men were pronounced dead at the scene. The Charleston Police Department extended condolences to the families and loved ones. The department's crash investigation unit continues to investigate. A woman was arrested early Tuesday after police say she ran into traffic and nearly caused a crash along West Virginia Route 971. Wyoming County 911 received a report around 1:30 a.m. that Sarah Elizabeth Lane had stopped an emergency vehicle and claimed someone was trying to kill her. Emergency personnel told police Lane ran into the roadway while they were responding to another call, nearly causing a collision. Officers said Lane appeared confused, gave conflicting information about her identity, and repeatedly tried to walk away. She also reportedly declined an offer to be taken to a hospital. Lane was arrested and taken to the Wyoming County Sheriff's Department for processing. A Fayette County woman is accused of attacking her neighbor with a crowbar. Deputies responded to Mossy Milburn Road shortly after 5:30 on August the 17th, following reports of an altercation. The alleged victim told investigators Dione Owens struck her in the back of the head with a crowbar, knocking her unconscious. She claimed Owens continued kicking and biting her after she regained consciousness while threatening to kill her. Deputies reported finding the woman covered in blood with a head wound and other injuries. Investigators later recovered a crowbar with a red substance believed to be blood near Owens' home. Owens was arrested and taken to Southern Regional Jail. Former West Virginia delegate and Fayette County teacher David Elliott Pritt pleaded not guilty Monday to federal charges involving a minor. Pritt appeared in federal court in Charleston on charges of child sexual exploitation, coercion, and enticement, and witness tampering. Federal prosecutors allege Pritt engaged in sexually explicit conduct with a minor girl and attempted to prevent information from being reported to police. The 36-year-old Oak Hill man was arrested in July. He later resigned from the House of Delegates, withdrew from the November election, and was fired from his teaching position with Fayette County Schools. Pritt remains in federal custody. A pretrial hearing is scheduled for September 16th, with a jury trial set for October 5th in Charleston. If you see news happening, text NEWS 35651 to submit a tip. That's your news update. I'm Fred Persinger II.
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7: 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We can handle that kind of noise. 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They're taking selfies and oversharing. 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It's about listening. Listening to what's actually happening with our fellow veterans. Understanding each other because we share the same experiences, the same vocabulary, following the same paths that others have walked. If only we can pick up the trail. Make the Connection is a place for veterans to hear stories from other veterans. 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
0: Morning news time is 6:48. I'm Daniel Woods.
9: And I'm Chris Lawrence.
0: Huntington leaders are still developing guardrails for their Flock camera contract.
10: Huntington City Council is trying to decide what Flock surveillance cameras can and can't do in the city. While a $2.1 million contract with Flock was approved last month, council members say the contract still hasn't been signed. Several ordinances have come before the council, including one from Mayor Patrick Farrell on Monday night. He says the city has posted a public safety dashboard on its website to give residents a chance to see crime statistics for themselves.
11: No matter where you stand, right, misinformation and mistruths, we just want the facts and we want to draw our own opinions.
10: Farrell's ordinance proposes stiffer penalties for officials who misuse what the cameras are designed for. He maintains the cameras won't be used for facial recognition, but rather for license plate readers and gunshot detections. I'm Jack Carlson, WVMetroNews.com.
9: The Division of Highways says they're examining the safety of the elevated interstate in Charleston.
12: There's a lot of chatter out there, a lot of discussion. We also, though, note that every crash, whether it's in the same spot or within a couple of miles, every crash has its own set of circumstances.
9: That's DOH spokesman Brent Walker. Much discussion after four men died last Friday night. Their pickup truck went off the overpass and landed 40 feet below in a gravel yard. Those men are identified as James McDaniel and Colton Garcia, both age 20, and Caden Ashby and Caden Radford, both age 21, all from the Raleigh County area. They had just left the Jason Aldean concert at the Charleston Coliseum and Convention Center.
0: Grief counselors are expected back on hand at schools in Clay County to help students deal with the loss of two boys aged 13 and 7. James Neal III and Zayden Hurley died in a crash Saturday near Indore. Clay County Bank has an account set up in the names of the two boys to accept donations for their funeral expenses.
9: Grafton City Hospital officials are contacting patients who may have had their data compromised in a recent data breach. The data security incident occurred May 6th when a phishing email was inadvertently opened.
0: The mother of Air Guard Staff Sergeant Andrew Wolf says his recovery continues to go well after he was shot while deployed to Washington, D.C. last November.
13: Yes, he's got his little spunky personality, and he has just been doing so well physically.
0: Melody Wolf says her son will undergo yet another surgery soon to replace part of his skull with a 3D-printed piece of material.
9: A group representing the state's largest industrial electric customers is asking for a delay in considering a multi-state electrical line project. The Mid-Atlantic Resiliency Link project, known as MARL, would begin in Pennsylvania, travel through West Virginia and Maryland, and wind up in Virginia. Metro News statewide correspondent Brad McElhaney reports the West Virginia Energy Users Group says more time is needed.
14: The Energy Users Group was responding to a recommendation made last week by staff for the Public Service Commission. Staff for the PSC raised concerns that five proposed changes to the route have come after a public hearing period and just weeks ahead of an evidentiary hearing.
9: The five revisions to the route are estimated to increase costs by about $1 million.

0: years.
1: The president of a group fighting that moral transmission line says they're still making plans. West Virginians against transmission line injustice. That's WADI president Tony Campbell says the group will continue preparing for an October evidentiary hearing before the Public Service Commission. He says there's a lot of people who care about this case.
2: He visited dozens, if not hundreds, of impacted landowners. And the staff needs this data so they can go through and look at, okay, does this line make sense? Is it violating code? Is this the best interest of our state?
1: Campbell says that there could be an economic impact with the project.
2: I understand that there's some people that could get jobs out of this in our state. NextEra is saying they could employ maybe up to 200 people for a limited time.
1: Campbell says the PSC has received more than 6,000 responses against the project and just 150 in favor of it.
3: Some concerning cases after a week of WVU's fall semester.
4: University police in Morgantown are investigating at least 4 fraud and extortion cases on the WVU campus. Officials say the reports include sextortion claims, where students are tricked into sending personal images, then the scammer demands money to keep the material private. Officials urge students to interact online only with people you know, and if you have information about these crimes, call police. No arrests have been made. I'm Mike Nolting for WVMetroNews.com.
1: Beckley-based attorney Stephen New has won a defamation suit against the New York Times representing Marshall and Alabama basketball player Kai Spears, who was linked to the scene of a 2023 murder in Alabama by the Times. A federal jury awarded $9.25 million to Spears in the case, ruling he was defamed by the reporting, and New says the reporter made several missteps.
5: The article had one, not even anonymous source. It was an anonymous source of an anonymous source that no one at the New York Times ever spoke to. They only learned the person's name the morning the article came out. The editor, the sports editor, had decided they were going to press regardless.
1: New reports, it's just the fourth case lost by the Times since 1851.
3: It's 6:53.

0: Since 1914, Greer Limestone and Asphalt have been laying the groundwork for America's roads, buildings, and bridges. What started as a single limestone mine near Morgantown, West Virginia, has grown into the state's largest producer of limestone aggregates. But Greer doesn't stop at rock. Greer's Morgantown and Clarksburg asphalt plants produce top-tier paving mixes for driveways to major highways, crafted to meet federal standards. At Greer Limestone and Greer Asphalt, we've been improving lives for more than a century.
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5: 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I felt alone.

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3: A father who had a long pro career has guided Mountaineer linebacker Cam Torber during his maturation and improvement as a college football player. 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
3: Cam Torber was a basketball player during his prep days down in Alabama, but he took up football with the help of his father, Auburn standout and 8-year National Football League veteran Reggie Torber.
7: I played basketball most of high school, started playing football my junior year, started talking to his coaching staff at Jack State, and then when they came up here, we kind of kept in contact. So, I mean, I wasn't playing for that long, and I feel like that's just kind of how it turned out. Figured if I put myself into football that I could be good at it at some point the more I worked at it. So that was the plan, to do as good as I could possibly do and see how far that got me. We would always go over film and stuff like that. He would definitely help me become a better player faster. He's been there the whole way. He's always there to lend an ear. He's dad when he needs to be and coach when he needs to be. So he's been more than I could ask for.
3: Cam Torber about his father, Reggie. Now, Cam says his first football offer came from Austin Peay University. Shortly after that, Jacksonville State, their coaches got involved.
7: You know, once I went up to Jack State and met all the coaches up there, I mean, I definitely wanted to go there. So the fact that they still wanted me at West Virginia, that meant a lot to me. I mean, like, when I was playing basketball, I didn't watch football or much of anything. So it was all new to me.
3: Torber had a good spring. He's now having an excellent preseason camp.
7: I think I could bring just a lot of effort, you know. And I think when I use that effort, you know, I can get after the ball a little bit, you know, pressure quarterback.
3: Mountaineer linebacker Cam Torber. With the Golden Blue Report, I'm Kyle Wiggs, Metro News Sports.
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8: Oil markets are reacting this morning. CJ Pump of Fox News. The price for a barrel of oil dropping fast after Treasury Secretary Scott Bessent unleashes a fresh set of penalties on Iran.
9: The actions of Treasury and other agencies will tighten the noose and block every potential source of revenue that funds the IRGC and the evil Iranian regime.
8: Fox's Trey Yanks in Tel Aviv.
10: Among the new sanctions includes an expanded list of secondary sanctions targeting digital assets, technology, gold, aviation, and shipping. In addition, the Treasury Department sanctioned nearly 60 entities, individuals, and vessels in multiple jurisdictions. The actions go after what the department describes as a network of shadow fleet vessels operating across many different countries. Iranian officials threatened retaliation to the economic measures. Another tanker was struck in the Strait of Hormuz with an unknown projectile while transiting the U.S.-approved southern route. The vessel had damage caused to its engine room and was disabled.
8: Well, Canada will announce retaliatory tariffs against the U.S. today after relations deteriorated sharply Monday. President Trump told Canadian leaders to fall in line or face consequences far worse than existing tariffs. It could be a matter of hours before the jury in Massachusetts begins to deliberate the fate of Lindsey Clancy.
11: At one point, he also brought up Clancy's Catholic faith, at which point the defense asked for a mistrial, but the judge said no. Clancy faces 3 counts of first-degree murder and the possibility of life in prison without parole. But if the jury finds her criminally not responsible, she'll be committed to a state mental hospital. In the 4 months leading up to the children's deaths, Clancy received

0: 32 prescriptions and 13 psychiatric drugs. Now, there is expected to be one more rebuttal witness from the prosecution.
1: That is Fox's Nate Foy reporting from Plymouth, Massachusetts this morning. 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
1: Interim South Carolina Senator Darlene Graham says she doesn't think her admission during a recent debate that she's not that informed on national security will make a difference with voters. She says she's spoken to the people around the state.
7: You know how many of them brought up Taiwan or national security? Not one. They're talking about the rising cost of health care and affordability.
1: Fox's Chad Pergram on Capitol Hill.
8: Darlene Graham campaigning after a question about Taiwan tripped her up. She contends that voters are more concerned with kitchen table issues. But Graham is mum when pressed for details.
9: And is there something you don't want to share with me? We'll
7: see when I get there.
8: President Trump compelled Graham to run for the full term, but the president takes the loss if Graham falls to South Carolina Congressman Ralph Norman.
1: And the winner will vie for a full six-year term in the November general election, Graham taking over the seat left open by the death of her brother, the senator, Lindsey Graham. The Palmetto State is not the only place where polls are open for a special runoff election. Fox's Evan Brown picks up the story.
10: Georgia's 13th congressional district holds a runoff today. This is a district east of Atlanta and was represented by Democrat David Scott until his death earlier this year. Among those running in the original special election in July was his daughter Marcy Scott. She and a fellow Democrat, Everton Blair, advanced to this runoff today. No Republican made it to the runoff. The winner today fills the seat through the end of the current term. A separate election in November will determine who fills the seat in the next Congress. Eben Brown, Fox News.
1: Firefighters battling the Hawk Fire in Reno, Nevada.
11: I didn't even pack anything. Took the dog, the dump trailer, and titles to vehicles and left.
1: A familiar story for many scrambling out of the way. Firefighters making progress. It's 27% contained as of Monday afternoon. I'm CJ Papa. This is Fox News.
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14: 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Today we're going to see partly sunny skies, high 79. Tonight partly cloudy, low 58. Tomorrow partly sunny, high 83. Thursday partly sunny with a thunderstorm, high 83. Friday some sun with a thunderstorm in spots, high 78. Saturday sunny, high 81. Sunday sun and clouds, high 81. That's your Metro News AccuWeather from the WJLS News Network.
15: 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I'm Chris Lawrence, and it's 7:06. Let's get another update from the Metro News Anchor Desk. Those opposed to the Mid-Atlantic Resiliency Link, or MARL, transmission line say despite PSC concerns about recent changes to the line's route, their mission has not changed to intervene in the case.
16: There's over 140 interveners in this case, and from my understanding, it's the largest

0: amount of interveners at the Public Service Commission is seeing. In fact, I know they're struggling to figure out how they're going to accommodate that many interveners.
1: The WADAU president, Tony Campbell, as the group prepares for the October evidentiary hearing before the commission, the PSC is recommending a delay, and Brad McElhaney explains.
2: The proposed route changes could affect several people who hadn't previously been notified, so the concern is that they wouldn't have adequate time to respond. The PSC staff recommends either suspending the legal proceedings for 2 months or dismissing the application entirely for lack of completeness.
1: Campbell's group, in a filing with the PSC, agreed the application should be dismissed or at least delayed. Just days into the semester, and WVU police say there are concerns about fraud and extortion on the campus in Morgantown, specifically about sextortion, in which an unknown entity will strike up an online conversation for a relationship, compromising photos end up being exchanged, and then threats to expose those pictures are made unless payment is sent. WVU Police Chief Sherry St. Clair with this advice.
3: Anytime you're talking to anyone on social media, make sure you know who they are. I would say I would never send any pictures that are inappropriate that you don't want everyone to see.
1: Students who get involved in those types of crimes are also urged to contact police as soon as possible. Former state delegate and Fayette County school teacher Elliot Pritt has a trial date set. He appeared in federal court Monday morning, his first hearing since being indicted on three charges last week. He is charged with allegedly sexually exploiting a child, coercion of her into sexual relationships, and intimidating her. He pleaded not guilty to the charges. Pritt's trial is set for October 5th. He remains behind bars in the Carter County, Kentucky Detention Center. Flood damage cleanup on the West Virginia Turnpike will be a topic of discussion later this month when the West Virginia Parkways Authority holds its regular meeting. That'll be at Tamarack in Beckley later this month. Lewis County school officials are getting ready to move middle school to WVU Jackson's Mill this year. The flood of July 21st washed away any chance of having school at Robert L. Bland Middle School in Weston this fall. Assistant Superintendent of Schools Tim Payton says cleanup will cost $1.6 million, and he says that's just the estimated cleanup. Repairs will be even more than that.
4: That's not putting anything back together. That's not repairing any elevators. That's not cleaning up the Category 3 mud that's underneath the building. It's not making repairs to any of the athletic buildings. It's not making any repairs to the CTE or the vocational annex, or it's not doing any of those.
1: Superintendent Carolyn Long says they're going to do a trial run at Jackson's Mill on Monday before the start of the middle school on September 8th.
5: We're going to ask some high school students, our seniors, to volunteer. We're going to put them on the bus, and we're going to pretend we're having school. We're going to take them to Jackson's Mill. Some of them are going to have sixth grade stickers, and some are going to have seventh grade stickers, and some are going to have eighth grade stickers. And we're going to pretend we're having school.
1: The rest of the county's already begun the school year. Clarksburg police say a teenager suffered severe injuries when he fell from one of the upper levels of a downtown Clarksburg parking garage. The 14-year-old was riding an e-bike on the structure Monday afternoon between Hughes Avenue and U.S. Route 50. Police say the teen crashed the bike into the wall. The impact forced him over the wall, and he landed 44 feet below on an adjoining roof. He was flown by Health Net to Ruby Memorial Hospital, and that's where he's recovering this morning. An ATV crash in Hancock County left an Oak Glen High School student dead. Authorities released the name of the victim on the Friday crash. He's 16-year-old Carter Pesicretta. The crash occurred on Wiley Ridge Road in Weirton Friday afternoon. The machine went off the highway and crashed over an embankment. In Clay County, counselors will be back on hand at all schools in the county for two boys who died in a weekend car wreck. The community closing ranks to remember James Neal III and Zayden Hurley. A bank account has been established at Clay County Bank in their names to accept donations to help with funeral expenses. And there are plans to honor the boys at Saturday's Clay County Panthers Intermediate Football League game. We now know the names of four people killed in a Charleston interstate crash. Charleston police say the victims were four young men from Raleigh County, all killed instantly when the pickup truck they were in went off the elevated interstate on Friday night. Charleston Police Sergeant Travis Bale says the group was in town for a show.
6: They were in town. It seems they were at the Jason Aldean concert, and when they left is when the crash occurred. Like I said, we're following up on everything we can to determine exactly what the cause of the crash was.
1: The victims were two 20-year-olds and two 21-year-olds. A Kanawha County delegate is sounding the alarm about that elevated interstate in Charleston following the crash. It was the third in the last week in that part of the interstate. Delegate Dana Farrell says the wrecks bring this to the top of everyone's mind and can't be ignored.
7: It got to the point, you know, you're thinking that's the third incident in 5 days. to happen, and we've got loss of life and critically injured. And
1: State Division of Highway spokesman Brent Walker says the statistics show that drivers are almost always the cause of these kinds of mishaps.
8: Sadly, over 94% of all crashes are the result of driver behavior. A lot of people don't like to hear that because it turns the attention to drivers. We have to kind of help it make sense, and sometimes that doesn't.
1: Walker says the DOH is reviewing potential changes to that area of the interstate, including a non-skid addition. And the Putnam County Commission meets at 5 this evening, and members of the group Putnam United are calling on residents to be there and express concern about the Google data center that is planned for the Buffalo area. Well, coming up in our backgrounder, there are still concerns lingering over the proposed electrical line through West Virginia, Pennsylvania, and Virginia called Marl. We'll hear more about that coming up in our backgrounder from Brad McElhaney. And then we'll get an update on sports with Daniel Woods. It's all still ahead.

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0: Morning news time is 7:16. Still ahead, we'll get an update on sports with Daniel Woods, but right now in our backgrounder, concerns lingering over a proposed electrical line through West Virginia, Pennsylvania, and Virginia. The PSC suggests more time be given to consider the Mid-Atlantic Resiliency Link project called MARL. The MARL would travel 107.5 miles from Dunkard Township, Pennsylvania, through several West Virginia counties on its way to Virginia. On behalf of utility users in the state, a group has supported the PSC's recommendation. And Metro News statewide correspondent Brad McElhaney has more in our backgrounder.
1: The West Virginia Energy Users Group, which represents the state's largest industrial electricity customers, agrees a delay would be appropriate for consideration of the Mid-Atlantic Resiliency Link project, a high-voltage electrical line across several states, often called MARL. The Energy Users Group was responding to a recommendation made last week by staff for the Public Service Commission. Staff for the PSC raised concerns that 5 proposed changes to the route have come after a public hearing period and just weeks ahead of an evidentiary hearing. The proposed route changes could affect several people who hadn't previously been notified, so the concern is that they wouldn't have adequate time to respond. The PSC staff recommends either suspending the legal proceedings for 2 months or dismissing the application entirely for lack of completeness. The West Virginia Energy Users Group submitted its own filing and agreement, saying, quote, "With the import of the decision presently before the commission, ensuring all affected parties are afforded sufficient time to meaningfully participate is critical."
0: And Brad has the full story at WVMetroNews.com. Now time to get an update on sports, and Daniel Woods is in with that. Good morning, Daniel.
2: Good morning, Chris. With high school football arriving this week in West Virginia, the Metro News High School Football Power Rankings are arriving as well. 3 of the preseason number ones won state championships in 2025. Morgantown taking the top spot in Class Quad A, Frankfort number one in Double A, and Wheeling Central Catholic atop the poll in Class A. Bridgeport is back on top in Class Triple A after being upset in the playoffs last year. You can find the full rankings for all 4 classes at WVMetroNews.com. Game week is creeping closer for the West Virginia football team as the Mountaineers prepare to debut against Coastal Carolina. Linebacker Cam Torber's role on the WVU defense could be a big one, and he says he's earned opportunities through hard work.
3: It's been the same from my point of view. You know, I just come in, work as hard as I can. I mean, since I've been here, that's kind of been my thing. Run to the ball. Even if you don't know what you're doing, just run to the ball, and that's kind of what I've been doing since I got here, and I think that's kind of how it got me where I'm at.
2: On offense, WVU is breaking in some new wide receivers, and position coach Ryan Garrett likes the talent available to him. He says he can mix and match his players to best attack an opposing defense.
4: We feel like we've got a room full of some pretty flexible guys and guys that have done it, so they're doing a good job of that. Now it's just up to us as coaches finding the best groupings and based on situation our opponent to use them, but they're all working on that. Some guys it comes a little more natural too, but the other guys are working hard to learn it.
2: WVU head coach Rich Rodriguez addresses the media again today. The West Virginia men's soccer team is back even on the season, bouncing back from a season-opening loss to beat St. Bonaventure 1-0. Head coach Dan Stratford says Monday's performance was a much more acceptable result.
5: What we did against Charlotte was not enough, and gladly tonight was more than enough, and probably with respect to a team that made it difficult, we probably deserve to win the game by more than one, but glad to see the response.
2: Julian Ricalde scored his first goal as a Mountaineer to push West Virginia to victory. UNC Greensboro is next on the Mountaineers' schedule. We open the high school football season in just 2 days with the WVSSAC Kickoff Classic, pitting Clay Battelle against Cameron. You can tune in to get the season started Thursday night on the Metro News television app. Preview coverage continues at WVMetroNews.com. Joe Percato's visit with the Roane County Raiders is available now. 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
7: Charleston police have identified 4 Raleigh County men killed in a car crash near the I-77 and Interstate 64 split. The victims were 20-year-old James McDaniel, 20-year-old Colton Garcia, 21-year-old Caden Ashby, and 21-year-old Caden Radford. Police say the vehicle struck a concrete barrier on Interstate 77 South late Friday night before leaving the elevated roadway and landing in a lot near Pennsylvania Avenue. All 4 men were pronounced dead at the scene. The Charleston Police Department extended condolences to the families and loved ones. The department's crash investigation unit continues to investigate. A woman was arrested early Tuesday after police say she ran into traffic and nearly caused a crash along West Virginia Route 971. Wyoming County 911 received a report around 1:30 a.m. that Sarah Elizabeth Lane had stopped an emergency vehicle and claimed someone was trying to kill her. Emergency personnel told police Lane ran into the roadway while they were responding to another call, nearly causing a collision. Officers said Lane appeared confused, gave conflicting information about her identity, and repeatedly tried to walk away. She also reportedly declined an offer to be taken to a hospital. Lane was arrested and taken to the Wyoming County Sheriff's Department for processing. A Fayette County woman is accused of attacking her neighbor with a crowbar. Deputies responded to Mossy Milburn Road shortly after 5:30 on August the 17th, following reports of an altercation. The alleged victim told investigators Dione Owens struck her in the back of the head with a crowbar, knocking her unconscious. She claimed Owens continued kicking and biting her after she regained consciousness while threatening to kill her. Deputies reported finding the woman covered in blood with a head wound and other injuries. Investigators later recovered a crowbar with a red substance believed to be blood near Owens' home. Owens was arrested and taken to Southern Regional Jail. Former West Virginia delegate and Fayette County teacher David Elliott Pritt pleaded not guilty Monday to federal charges involving a minor. Pritt appeared in federal court in Charleston on charges of child sexual exploitation, coercion, and enticement, and witness tampering. Federal prosecutors allege Pritt engaged in sexually explicit conduct with a minor girl and attempted to prevent information from being reported to police. The 36-year-old Oak Hill man was arrested in July. He later resigned from the House of Delegates, withdrew from the November election, and was fired from his teaching position with Fayette County Schools. Pritt remains in federal custody. A pretrial hearing is scheduled for September 16th, with a jury trial set for October 5th in Charleston. If you see news happening, text NEWS 35651 to submit a tip. That's your news update. I'm Fred Pershing of the Second.
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1: 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I'm Chris Lawrence.
2: And I'm Daniel Woods.
1: Relief from sky-high beef prices may be on the horizon.
3: It's a gradual lifting of the embargo that stretched across the entire 2,000-mile U.S.-Mexico border, an embargo that was meant to limit the spread of a parasite that devastated the Texas cattle industry in the 1970s. All but one of the 46 cases detected this year have been in Texas. So the first cattle to cross the border today will enter the country at Douglas, Arizona.
1: That is ABC's Jim Ryan reporting.
2: President Trump escalating his trade war with Canada. ABC News senior political correspondent Rachel Scott at the White House with the latest.
4: Already steep tariffs on Canadian products hitting home. Michael Howard's furniture business in Warren, Michigan relies on Canadian lumber.
5: Those tariffs hurt American businesses, American families like mine. We ultimately are the ones that pay the tariffs, and I wish folks really understood.
4: It comes as the administration turns up economic pressure on Iran. Treasury Secretary Scott Bessent was expected to unveil a host of sanctions against countries that do business with Iran.
2: Canada, for its part, is set today to announce retaliatory tariffs against the U.S.
1: In Florida, a mother and her two-year-old daughter were killed by a lightning strike as they were getting out of their car.
6: The horrific tragedy in Florida. A mother and her two-year-old daughter struck by lightning and killed.
7: Terrifying that there's a woman, chest is burned, she's unconscious, not breathing.
6: Authorities racing to the scene north of Fort Lauderdale Sunday afternoon, finding 31-year-old Kenya Glasgow and one of her twin daughters, Kennedy, laying in the driveway of a family member's home.
1: That's ABC's Victor Okendo reporting.
2: It's a mystery seemingly out of a Teenage Mutant Ninja Turtles movie. People spotted emerging from manholes in various parts of New York City. In the latest incident, a video posted to social media captured three people coming out of a manhole near New York's Penn Station. Similar incidents were also reported in Brooklyn and Queens.
8: These could be urban scavengers looking for valuables, but the city says sewers can contain numerous hazards, including noxious and potentially deadly gases, unstable surfaces, flooding risks, and confined spaces.
2: That's ABC's Aaron Katursky.
1: And everybody in New York City just went, huh, how about that? Coming up in the Entertainment Report. If you caught Bret Michaels at the regatta or at the NFL draft in Pittsburgh, consider yourself lucky. He has canceled the rest of his tour. We'll get that full story coming up on today's entertainment news at 7:55. Seriously, New York City, nobody would have even thought that was unusual.
2: Oh, yeah, it's Tuesday.
1: Yeah, just like, hey, that guy just came out of the manhole. Yeah. Oh, look, bagels.
2: Yeah, the people emerging from the sidewalks.
1: Exactly.
2: You know.
1: And who would have ever dreamed that the sewer might be a dangerous place to venture into?
2: Shocker.
1: Would have never picked that up. 7:30 now on the morning news. Checking numbers from the Powerball from last night in the West Virginia lottery. Nobody got the jackpot. It's up to $96 million. The Powerball numbers on Monday were 3, 16, 33, 38, 68, and the Powerball was 2. Lotto America from Monday, the numbers were 7, 13, 23, 35, 44, and the hot ball was 3. Cash 25 on Monday, 10, 16, 18, 19, 20, and 22. The daily 4 was 5, 6, 5, 2. The daily 3, 9, 8, 9, and Millionaire for Life on Monday. The numbers were 7, 19. 26, 41, 49, and the millionaire ball was 4. It's 7:31 in Clarksburg, clear skies, 52 degrees. In Petersburg, clear skies and 50, Elkins cloudy and 52, fog in Lewisburg, 46, Logan clear and 54, Charleston partly cloudy and 53, Parkersburg clear and 53, Wheeling clear and 58 degrees. 7:31, Dave Wilson has commentary today. That's next here on the Morning News.

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9: Chris, the discussion around Flock Safety's automated license plate readers continues across the country and here in West Virginia over how we manage rapidly evolving technology that has the potential to solve and prevent crime, but also has the potential to be abused and erode our right to privacy. Many discussions in forums such as Metro News Talkline or conversations among members of local city councils and county commissions have been constructive and have addressed real concerns about protections guaranteed under the Constitution. Questions about data retention and best practices to prevent misuse of that information are warranted and need to take place so we can reach some sort of societal consensus on how we'll integrate the rapidly evolving and invasive world of AI into public safety and policing. Then, well, there's what happened last week at the Montgomery County Commission meeting. Residents opposed to the use of 20 ALPRs deployed by the Montgomery County Sheriff's Department have used the public comment portion of meetings to express their displeasure. However, actual concerns with the use of the cameras were overshadowed by comments that more closely resembled a three-year-old's temper tantrum. When one speaker, well-known in the Morgantown area for her social justice fights, refused to follow long-established meeting rules for public comments, she was told she'd have to leave. Well, she refused, responding that she would have to be dragged out of the meeting. When a bailiff started to escort her out, she exclaimed, "Get your hands off me!" Well, that was followed by shouting, and for a moment, a county commission meeting turned into a three-ring circus. She eventually left, was never handcuffed, and faced no charges for the shenanigans. Without any context, social media influencers picked up on the clip from the Montague County Commission meeting and reposted it, claiming this was an example of a tyrannical local government infringing on someone's constitutional rights. While the episode may have created a viral moment, the attention on such antics shifts the focus from people's legitimate concerns about privacy and use of personal data, only serving to muddy the waters even further, making it more difficult for elected officials to reach any sort of consensus on how to manage the controversial tool. That behavior needs to be called out. It serves no purpose. In reality, it's an adult throwing a toddler's temper tantrum. And that is your right under the First Amendment. Just don't be surprised when you're treated accordingly. Meanwhile, the adults will continue to have meaningful conversations and find a reasonable answer to a very polarizing question. Chris.
8: All right, thank you, Dave. He's back at 10:06 with Metro News Talk Line. 7:38 on the morning news. Back to the sports desk, Daniel Woods with the update. Morning, Daniel.
10: Morning, Chris. With high school football touching down in West Virginia this week, the Metro News High School Football Power Rankings for Week 1 have arrived as well. Three of the preseason number ones are defending state champions, Wheeling Central Catholic, the top team in Class A. The same goes for Frankfort in AA and Morgantown in Quad A. Bridgeport is back atop Class AAA to start the season after being upset in the playoffs a year ago. Princeton went on to win the state title. You can find the full rankings for all four classes right now at WVMetroNews.com. West Virginia football team is getting closer and closer to kicking off the season. There are some new wide receivers getting into the mix, including Connecticut transfer John Nider. He says after starting his career as a walk-on with the Huskies, dedication and work ethic gave him the opportunities to get here.
11: It's just showing up every day and doing what you're asked for and beyond that. I just go out there. I know what the coaches want. I know what needs to be done, and I try to do that and more every day.
10: Nider is working at the direction of wide receivers coach Ryan Garrett this season, and Garrett likes what his group can do. He hopes that returner Jaden Bray can step into a big role this season after his 2025 was cut short by injury.
12: That's a tough question because he hasn't played as much as he'd like to or we would have liked him to play yet. You know, I mean, the kid is super conscientious. When it's something technique-wise that we notice on film, he's constantly working it. He's in here early, stays late. It's just Bray just needs to get out there and play.
10: WVU head coach Rich Rodriguez addresses the media again later today. The West Virginia men's soccer team has its first win of the season, bouncing back from a disappointing start against Charlotte to beat St. Bonaventure 1-0. Head coach Dan Stratford says the Mountaineers are still figuring out the best way to attack their opponents.
13: I thought there was just a little bit of desperation in the way that we attacked in the first half, where we lacked a little bit of just final third quality overall. And then I still think there's some time that's needed for kind of bedding in some of the attacking principles and some of what our identity is.
10: WVU Tech transfer Julian Ricalde scored his first goal as a Mountaineer to push West Virginia to victory. UNC Greensboro is up next on the Mountaineer schedule. As the high school football season kicks off this week, Roan County is hoping for more success and a healthier season. Top running backs Brody Proctor and Javon Latorno went down with injuries last season, and head coach Paul Burdett says that changed some of their results.
14: After season was over, sit down, go back, reflect, look at everything. We had 14 injuries, and five of those were season-ending. Brody going down early was a big deal for us. You know, Brody played a huge role on both sides of the ball. And then late in the year, Javon got hurt, and Javon was the focal running back as we moved through the season after Brody got hurt.
10: Both Proctor and Latorno returned to lead the Raiders this season, and you can find Joe Brocato's visit with Roan County right now at WVMetroNews.com. We kick off the high school football season in West Virginia in just a couple of days. WVSSAC Kickoff Classic is this Thursday night between Clay Battelle and Cameron. Tune in to get your season started on the Metro News television app. Morning News Time is 7:41.
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10: Charleston police have identified four Raleigh County men killed in a car crash near the I-77 and Interstate 64 split. The victims were 20-year-old James McDaniel, 20-year-old Colton Garcia, 21-year-old Caden Ashby, and 21-year-old Caden Radford. Police say the vehicle struck a concrete barrier on Interstate 77 South late Friday night before leaving the elevated roadway and landing in a lot near Pennsylvania Avenue. All four men were pronounced dead at the scene. The Charleston Police Department extended condolences to the families and loved ones. The department's crash investigation unit continues to investigate. A woman was arrested early Tuesday after police say she ran into traffic and nearly caused a crash along West Virginia Route 971. Wyoming County 911 received a report around 1:30 a.m. that Sarah Elizabeth Lane had stopped an emergency vehicle and claimed someone was trying to kill her. Emergency personnel told police Lane ran into the roadway while they were responding to another call, nearly causing a collision. Officers said Lane appeared confused, gave conflicting information about her identity, and repeatedly tried to walk away. She also reportedly declined an offer to be taken to a hospital. Lane was arrested and taken to the Wyoming County Sheriff's Department for processing. A Fayette County woman is accused of attacking her neighbor with a crowbar. Deputies responded to Mossy Milburn Road shortly after 5:30 on August the 17th, following reports of an altercation. The alleged victim told investigators Dione Owens struck her in the back of the head with a crowbar, knocking her unconscious. She claimed Owens continued kicking and biting her after she regained consciousness while threatening to kill her. Deputies reported finding the woman covered in blood with a head wound and other injuries. Investigators later recovered a crowbar with a red substance believed to be blood near Owens' home. Owens was arrested and taken to Southern Regional Jail. Former West Virginia delegate and Fayette County teacher David Elliott Pritt pleaded not guilty Monday to federal charges involving a minor. Pritt appeared in federal court in Charleston on charges of child sexual exploitation, coercion, and enticement, and witness tampering. Federal prosecutors allege Pritt engaged in sexually explicit conduct with a minor girl and attempted to prevent information from being reported to police. The 36-year-old Oak Hill man was arrested in July. He later resigned from the House of Delegates, withdrew from the November election, and was fired from his teaching position with Fayette County Schools. Pritt remains in federal custody. A pretrial hearing is scheduled for September 16th, with a jury trial set for October 5th in Charleston. If you see news happening, text NEWS 35651 to submit a tip. That's your news update. I'm Fred Persinger II.
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4: 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I'm Daniel Woods.
5: And I'm Chris Lawrence.
4: There's a trial date in the criminal case of a former state lawmaker.
6: Former Fayette County delegate and now fired school teacher Elliot Pritt is scheduled to go on trial beginning October 5th on three federal criminal charges linked to an alleged coerced sexual relationship with a 15-year-old girl at school. The 36-year-old Pritt appeared for a brief hearing Monday in federal court in Charleston. He pleaded not guilty to all three charges contained in a recent grand jury indictment. U.S. Magistrate Judge Omar Abelhassan scheduled the trial and stuck with a previous ruling that Pritt should remain in custody. Pritt's court-appointed attorney Wesley Page did tell Abelhassan Pritt may seek bond if he's successful in being placed in a Veterans Administration-run residential program as he awaits the trial. For now, he'll remain in the Carter County, Kentucky Detention Center. I'm Jeff Jenkins, WVMetroNews.com.
5: A teenager is in a Morgantown hospital after more than a 40-foot fall in Clarksburg. Police say the teen was riding an e-bike in the downtown parking garage, struck the wall, and was thrown over the side of the structure. He landed on the roof of an adjacent building about 44 feet below. He was flown to Ruby Memorial Hospital.
7: An Oak Glen High School student is identified as the victim of a fatal ATV crash in Hancock County. 16-year-old Carter Pisacreta died in the crash Friday afternoon on a road in Weirton, according to police. The ATV went out of control and crashed over an embankment on the edge of the road. An investigation continues.
5: Multiple bad accidents in Charleston on the elevated interstate highway have caused concern. At least one lawmaker wants to examine whether changes are needed to the highway to make it safer. Delegate Dana Farrell says a lot has changed since I-64 and 77 were built through the capital city.
8: We can't go back and reset the highway and widen lanes or add lanes, but I think, you know, we can take some precautions to try to slow traffic down. And then if it doesn't slow down, then what can we do as a defensive measure? And that's when we're looking at barriers. Some people talked about safety cables or nets and things like that.
5: The most recent accident involved four Beckley area men who were killed Friday night when their car plunged 42 feet off the highway, landing in the gravel yard underneath the interstate. Dead are 20-year-olds James McDaniel and Colton Garcia and 21-year-olds Caden Ashby and Caden Radford. They had just left the Jason Aldean concert at the Charleston Coliseum.
7: Lewis County Schools will go through a dry run of a school day at Robert L. Bland Middle School in Jackson at Jackson's Mill. Superintendent Carolyn Long says they've tried to convert the 4-H camp into a temporary school.
9: The middle school's been working hard out at Jackson's Mill. We're getting ready for our students. It's like reinventing the wheel or building an airplane while you're flying it. We're reinventing school in a place that is a camp, but what really isn't set up for being a school.
7: The Bland School building was heavily damaged in the flood, and classes will be relocated for the time being as school begins.
5: Huntington leaders are still working to implement their $2.1 million contract with Flock Security. City Council once again discussed potential guardrails to the surveillance system. During their Monday night meeting, Mayor Patrick Farrell brought forward a new ordinance and says that ordinance would stiffen the penalty for officials who misuse it.
10: I want the stiffest penalties in place, and I can tell you that someone that did that just that one little time would most likely be fired. They would lose their livelihood, right? And if they committed a crime, I want the prosecutor to decide, not to give them an administrative little slap on the wrist. I take it very serious, and I know they do too.
5: Councilmember Sarah Walling told Farrell that she's not convinced Flock is the way to go.
11: You said earlier, who watches the watchers? The people do. The people don't want this. And I think that we should be listening and watching what they are telling us, because the watchers are telling us that this is bad.
5: The ordinance is set for a second reading at City Council's next meeting.
7: West Virginia Air National Guard Staff Sergeant Andrew Wolf is scheduled for follow-up surgery in 2 weeks. He was seriously injured in an ambush-style shooting around Thanksgiving last year. His mother, Melody, says this is an important surgery.
12: He'll have his cranioplasty, which is where they will go in and put a piece. It's actually a 3D printed piece that they'll put in to replace where the skull was. They were unable to preserve his original skull, so they had to print one 3D. So I think that's pretty cool.
7: And she says her son's doing well through it all.
12: Yes, he's got his little spunky personality, and he has just been doing so well physically.
7: Andrew Wolf survived the attack. Specialist Sarah Beckstrom, also from West Virginia, died of her injuries.
5: It's 7:52.

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1: This is Metro News, the voice of West Virginia. With your Metro News Entertainment Report, I'm Chris Lawrence. A popular 80s rocker is sidelined from the stage.
2: Bret Michaels has to sit this one out, the Poison frontman canceling the rest of his 2026 tour after doctors determined

0: and says Hayden is the second of her children to be lost. The first was her son Jansen, who died in 2023 at the age of 28.
1: You just have to find that inner strength. I have been knocked down throughout my life, and I am not complaining because I have the strength to get back up. And that really is, it's not if we fall, it's how we get back up.
0: She also said her relationship with Hayden had moments of strain, particularly when Hayden went back to her former boyfriend who Vogel did not like.
1: I needed it. I needed to have that pocket of time. Of course, I thought it was going to be a pocket of time. I did not, by any stretch of the imagination, think that this was going to happen to Hayden.
0: The mother of Hayden Panettiere, Leslie Vogel, speaking exclusively with ABC. An unsung star of Motown has died.
2: A receptionist for Motown did more than take notes. She wrote them.
3: The best things in life are free, but you can give them to the birds and bees. I need
2: fun. Janie Bradford joined Motown in 1958, wrote songs with Berry Gordy, including this one, Money, That's What I Want. 1959 hit for Barrett Strong would be one of the Beatles' big hits, too. Her passing announced over the weekend by her family. She died in L.A. at the age of 87. Wayne Cabot, ABC News.
0: And our music to the break this morning, country singer Jody Messina turning 56 today. We'll close out today's report with her breakout hit, Heads Carolina, Tails California.

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1: Operation Economic Outcast, Gianna Gelosi, Fox News. That is what the Trump administration is calling its new plan to impose punishing sanctions on countries and entities that do business with Iran.
2: Treasury Secretary Scott Bessent launched Operation Economic Outcast, warning of strong sanctions against nations doing business with Iran.
3: It is now a time for world leaders to make a decision between prosperity and isolation.
2: Bessent says a process of level setting is underway to let countries know what is expected of them.
3: It is no longer acceptable to operate in the gray spaces of this conflict.
2: Iran's currency hit a record low Monday, and the United Arab Emirates announced last week it is suspending all trade and financial transactions with Iran. At the White House, Jared Halpern, Fox News.
1: Meantime, Canada will reportedly unveil new retaliatory tariffs against the U.S. today. It's the latest escalation between the two nations and Canada's response after President Trump told Canadian leaders to fall in line.
4: President Trump posting on Truth Social in part on January 1st, 2027. Tariffs on all cars, trucks, both large and small, automotive parts and steel will be increased to 50%. Built in the U.S. and there are zero tariffs. Canada will be treated like a state no longer. The goods represent about 5% of Canadian exports to the U.S. and are worth roughly $20 billion. Canada is responding. Dollar-for-dollar retaliatory tariffs take effect September 8th, targeting U.S. sectors including steel and dairy.
1: And that's Fox Business's Lydia Hu. Meantime, President Trump posting on Truth Social today. The United States is giving serious consideration to changing the name of Lake Ontario to Lake America in that we don't expect to be doing much business with Ontario any longer. 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
2: South Carolina voters are headed to the polls to choose between Trump-backed Darlene Graham and Ralph Norman in a special Senate GOP runoff to replace the late Senator Lindsey Graham.
3: After Senator Lindsey Graham died, South Carolina Governor Henry McMaster appointed his sister Darlene as senator, at least until his term ran out in January. But she opted to run for a full six-year term as well and won nearly 33% of the vote in a primary election earlier this month. Congressman Ralph Norman was second with just over 25%. Since neither got a majority, the runoff is taking place. President Trump's backed Graham appearing at a rally with her last week in Myrtle Beach.
4: Mr. President, I am proud to stand with you, to work hard for this country.
3: Norman told Fox Carolina after the candidate's one and only debate.
5: There's no time for training on the job. I'm a proven candidate. I've got a proven record. You know what I'm going to do.
3: Jessica Rosenthal, Fox News.
2: Closing arguments could be days away in the trial of Lindsey Clancy. That's the Massachusetts mom accused of killing her three children. Fox's Brian Yenis outside the courthouse in Plymouth.
6: Expert witness, forensic psychologist Dr. Kirk Heilbrunn testified he does not believe a male voice commanded Lindsey Clancy to kill her three children.
7: She only experienced it for the 18 minutes.
6: Instead, Dr. Heilbrunn says Clancy wanted to deliberately kill the children and herself.
7: She didn't want to leave them, and she was convinced that they would suffer without her.
6: The defense argues Clancy killed her kids because she delusionally followed the voice's command and believed she would meet her kids in heaven. Dr. Heilbrunn challenged that. The defense objected, accusing the prosecution of bringing up mortal sin and religion to sway the jury.
2: Now, Clancy's attorney says she can't be held criminally responsible because she had postpartum psychosis and bipolar disorder worsened by her antidepressant medication. Prosecutors say she planned the killing and contrived to get her husband out of the home by sending him to pick up medicine and dinner for the family. I'm Gianna Gelosi. This is Fox News.
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12: 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Today we're going to see partly sunny skies, high 79. Tonight partly cloudy, low 58. Tomorrow partly sunny, high 83. Thursday partly sunny with a thunderstorm, high 83. Friday some sun with a thunderstorm in spots, high 78. Saturday sunny, high 81. Sunday sun and clouds, high 81. That's your Metro News AccuWeather from the WJLS News Network.
13: It is Tuesday, August 25th, 2026, and this is The Morning News, a service of Metro News, the voice of West Virginia. I'm Chris Lawrence, and it's 8:06. Let's take a look at what's happening across the state of West Virginia at the Metro News anchor desk. Huntington leaders are still developing guardrails in their flock camera contract.
14: Huntington City Council is trying to decide what flock surveillance cameras can and can't do in the city. While a $2.1 million contract with flock was approved last month, council members say the contract still hasn't been signed. Several ordinances have come before the council, including one from Mayor Patrick Farrell on Monday night. He says the city has posted a public safety dashboard on its website to give residents a chance to see crime statistics for themselves.
15: No matter where you stand, right, misinformation and mistruths, we just want the facts and we want to draw our own opinions.
14: Farrell's ordinance proposes stiffer penalties for officials who misuse what the cameras are designed for. He maintains the cameras won't be used for facial recognition, but rather for license plate readers and gunshot detections. I'm Jack Carlson, WVMetroNews.com.
13: The DOH says they're examining the safety of the elevated interstate in Charleston.
16: There's a lot of chatter out there, a lot of discussion. We also, though, note that every crash, whether it's in the same spot or within a couple of miles, every crash has its own set of circumstances.
13: As DOH spokesman Brent Walker, much discussion after four men died last Friday When their pickup truck went off the overpass and landed more than 40 feet below, those men were identified as James McDaniel and Colton Garcia, both age 20, and Caden Ashby and Caden Radford, both age 21. They had just left the Jason Aldean concert at the Charleston Coliseum when that fatal crash occurred. Grief counselors are expected to be back on hand at schools in Clay County today, helping students deal with the loss of two boys, ages 13 and 7. James Neal III and Zayden Hurley died in the crash Saturday near Indore. Clay County Bank has an account set up in the names of the two boys, accepting donations for their funeral expenses. Grafton City Hospital officials are contacting patients who may have had their data compromised in a recent data breach. The data security incident occurred May 6 when a phishing email was inadvertently opened. The mother of West Virginia Air Guard Staff Sergeant Andrew Wolf says his recovery continues to go well after he was shot while deployed to Washington, D.C. last November.
17: Yes, he's got his, still his little spunky personality, and he has just been doing so well physically.
13: Melody Wolf says her son will undergo yet another surgery in 2 weeks to replace part of his skull with a 3D printed piece of material. A group representing the state's largest industrial electricity customers is asking for a delay in consideration of a multi-state electrical line project. The Mid-Atlantic Resiliency Link Project, also known as MARL, would begin in Pennsylvania, travel through West Virginia, and wind up in Virginia. Metro News statewide correspondent Brad McElhaney reports the West Virginia Energy Users Group says more time is needed.
18: The Energy Users Group was responding to a recommendation made last week by staff for the Public Service Commission. Staff for the PSC raised concerns that five proposed changes to the route have come after a public hearing period and just weeks ahead of an evidentiary hearing.
13: And the five revisions to the route are estimated to increase the cost by about $1 million. The president of a group fighting the MARL line says they're still making plans. West Virginians Against Transmission Line Injustice, or WADI as they are called. Their president, Tony Campbell, says the group will continue preparing for an October evidentiary hearing before the PSC. And he says there's a lot of people who care about this case.
19: He visited dozens, if not hundreds, of impacted landowners. And the staff needs this data so they can go through and look at, okay, does this line make sense? Is it violating code? Is this the best interest of our state?
13: Campbell says the PSC has received more than 6,000 responses against the project, just 150 in favor. Some concerning cases after a week of WVU's fall semester.
20: University police in Morgantown are investigating at least four fraud and extortion cases on the WVU campus. Officials say the reports include sextortion claims, where students are tricked into sending personal images, then the scammer demands money to keep the material private. Officials urge students to interact online only with people you know, and if you have information about these crimes, call police. No arrests have been made. I'm Mike Nolting for WVMetroNews.com.
13: A Beckley-based lawyer has won a defamation suit against the New York Times. Stephen New represented former Marshall and Alabama basketball player Kai Spears. Spears was linked to the scene of a 2023 murder in Alabama in a New York Times story, and a federal jury in Alabama awarded $9.25 million to Spears and New in the case, ruling that the New York Times defamed Spears with their reporting. According to New, the Times made several missteps.
21: The article had one, not even anonymous source. It was an anonymous source of an anonymous source that no one at the New York Times ever spoke to. They only learned the person's name the morning the article came out. The editor, the sports editor, had decided they were going to press regardless.
13: New says that the reports were damaging and untrue.
21: It was saying that Kai was involved in the murder, I think, is what really drove the point home. And that's what was so wrong about the article. He wasn't listed as a potential victim of gunfire or a witness to the event. The article said he was involved in a murder.
13: New reports it's just the fourth time in history that the New York Times has lost a case since 1851. 8:12 now on the morning news. Coming up in our Metro News backgrounder, more on that elevated interstate in Charleston and concerns over several recent accidents there. And then Daniel Woods has sports, all still ahead.

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3: This is Jeritza. 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
10: 8:16 on the morning news. Still ahead, we get an update on sports with Daniel Woods. Right now, our backgrounder, an investigation continues in Charleston after a weekend interstate crash that claimed the lives of 4 Raleigh County men. Charleston police say those men were on their way home to Beckley from the Jason Aldean concert when their truck went over the median wall of an elevated interstate highway. All 4 were killed instantly when the truck plunged 42 feet to the ground below. Division of Highway spokesman Brent Walker, speaking on Metro News Midday Monday, talked about how the agency deals with the crash investigation.
11: These kinds of tragedies just make everybody sick to their stomach. They're awful, and it brings to light several things. And we're seeing that on social media, and which has prompted a lot of discussion. But we'll say this. Internally, we're always going to look at ways to make our roads safer. And there's a lot of chatter out there, a lot of discussion. We also, though, note that every crash, whether it's in the same spot or within a couple of miles, every crash has its own set of circumstances. It has its own footprint. And we as a department

0: have to take a look at that, each one of those. And from there, we can figure out where we go. Is it something that more signage could help alleviate? Do we need to draw attention to more to some of driver behavior? We have said before, but sadly, over 94% of all crashes are the result of driver behavior. A lot of people don't like to hear that because it turns the attention to drivers. We have to kind of help it make sense, and sometimes that doesn't. But it doesn't mean that it's not an issue.
1: That is Division of Highway spokesman Brent Walker. It is 8:18 on the morning news. Back to the sports desk for Daniel Woods. Daniel, good morning.
2: Morning, Chris. High school football is here in just a couple of days. And ahead of that, the first edition of the Metro News High School Football Power Rankings is here. Three of the preseason number ones are defending state champions. Morgantown in the top spot in Class Quad A. The same for Frankfort in Double A. And Wheeling Central Catholic in Single A. Bridgeport is back on top in Class Triple A after being upset in the postseason a year ago. You can find the full rankings for all four classes at WVMetroNews.com. The West Virginia Mountaineer defense will have a different look this season with redshirt freshman linebacker Cam Torber among a number of players looking to make an impact. He's the son of former NFL player Reggie Torber.
3: Football journey.
4: He's been there the whole way. He's always there to lend an ear. He's dad when he needs to be and coach when he needs to be. So he's been more than I can ask for.
2: There are going to be some new faces on the offense as well. UConn transfer John Neider is one of several newcomers vying for targets at wide receiver. He says the culture sent by head coach Rich Rodriguez was a big draw.
5: I think Coach Rod did a great job bringing together a group of people who have been doubted or have had that shaky past where they've been doubted. And we're all just hungry. We want to win. We're all a bunch of underdogs, and not many people know about a lot of us, but we want to win and we want to make change.
2: WVU head coach Rich Rodriguez will address the media again today. The West Virginia men's soccer team is on the right side of the ledger for the first time this season, beating St. Bonaventure 1-0 after dropping the season opener at Charlotte. WVU head coach Dan Stratford says he wants his team to be more efficient with its offense.
6: The quality of shots is far more important to me than the number of shots. And that's where I think we've been a little too speculative through both games and then even again today. But not just the distance or quality of shot, the distance and proximity of the assist and where that takes place just means we need to develop the play with one or two more passes before we're trying to cross it or trying to get behind the defense.
2: UNC Greensboro is next on the schedule for the Mountaineers. The high school football season starts on Thursday, and Roane County hopes to continue its recent success. Head coach Paul Burdett is counting on a new group of linemen to lead the Raiders' annually powerful running attack.
7: We've had a group of guys that's been together for 3-4 years, and not without losing a bunch of guys, but this year we turned one starter. So, you know, getting those guys on core or on par together and where we need to be is probably the biggest focus right now.
2: Morning news time is 8:21.
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9: Charleston police have identified four Raleigh County men killed in a car crash near the I-77 and Interstate 64 split. The victims were 20-year-old James McDaniel, 20-year-old Colton Garcia, 21-year-old Caden Ashby, and 21-year-old Caden Radford. Police say the vehicle struck a concrete barrier on Interstate 77 South late Friday night before leaving the elevated roadway and landing in a lot near Pennsylvania Avenue. All four men were pronounced dead at the scene. The Charleston Police Department extended condolences to the families and loved ones. The department's crash investigation unit continues to investigate. A woman was arrested early Tuesday after police say she ran into traffic and nearly caused a crash along West Virginia Route 971. Wyoming County 911 received a report around 1:30 a.m. that Sarah Elizabeth Lane had stopped an emergency vehicle and claimed someone was trying to kill her. Emergency personnel told police Lane ran into the roadway while they were responding to another call, nearly causing a collision. Officers said Lane appeared confused, gave conflicting information about her identity, and repeatedly tried to walk away. She also reportedly declined an offer to be taken to a hospital. Lane was arrested and taken to the Wyoming County Sheriff's Department for processing. A Fayette County woman is accused of attacking her neighbor with a crowbar. Deputies responded to Mossy Milburn Road shortly after 5:30 on August the 17th, following reports of an altercation. The alleged victim told investigators Dione Owens struck her in the back of the head with a crowbar, knocking her unconscious. She claimed Owens continued kicking and biting her after she regained consciousness

0: while threatening to kill her. Deputies reported finding the woman covered in blood with a head wound and other injuries. Investigators later recovered a crowbar with a red substance believed to be blood near Owens' home. Owens was arrested and taken to Southern Regional Jail. Former West Virginia delegate and Fayette County teacher David Elliott Pritt pleaded not guilty Monday to federal charges involving a minor. Pritt appeared in federal court in Charleston on charges of child sexual exploitation, coercion, and enticement, and witness tampering. Federal prosecutors allege Pritt engaged in sexually explicit conduct with a minor girl and attempted to prevent information from being reported to police. The 36-year-old Oak Hill man was arrested in July. He later resigned from the House of Delegates, withdrew from the November election, and was fired from his teaching position with Fayette County Schools. Pritt remains in federal custody. A pretrial hearing is scheduled for September 16th, with a jury trial set for October 5th in Charleston. If you see news happening, text NEWS 35651 to submit a tip. That's your news update. I'm Fred Pershing of the Second.
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8: Morning news time is 8:27. I'm Chris Lawrence.
9: And I'm Daniel Woods.
8: President Trump escalating his trade war with Canada. Here's ABC News senior political correspondent Rachel Scott.
10: From the U.S. side, the president claims that Canada wants the benefits of being a state without actually being one. From Canada's side, they say that the Trump administration and President Trump specifically cannot be trusted. They're accusing the president of essentially pulling out the rug

0: from underneath their feet in the final hours of these negotiations, throwing curveballs their way, and essentially trying to force them into a deal that they did not want to agree to.
1: That's Rachel Scott reporting.
2: A Supreme Court decision late Monday on President Trump's attempt to limit mail-in ballots ahead of the midterm elections. Trump has long made this an issue, signing an executive order earlier this year.
3: The Supreme Court giving the green light to President Trump to implement parts of an executive order aimed at limiting access to mail-in ballots while the broader issue works its way through the lower courts. Inside that executive order, requiring the Department of Homeland Security to create a federal registry of registered and eligible voters, and also requiring that the post office only send out ballots to people on those government lists.
2: That's ABC's Jay O'Brien.
1: In the NFL, the owner of the San Francisco 49ers has been arrested in neighboring Ohio in a prostitution sting.
4: The billionaire owner of the San Francisco 49ers arrested in a prostitution sting at an Ohio trailer park. Court records say Jed York was taken into custody in East Palestine Sunday at 9:35 a.m., with authorities saying he responded to an ad placed by an undercover agent on a prostitution website arranging sexual activity for $140. Police say York agreed to meet up at that trailer park and was arrested there with the phone he allegedly used to respond to the ad.
1: That's ABC's Trevor Ault reporting.
2: The mother of actress Hayden Panettiere is speaking out in an exclusive interview with ABC News. Panettiere died earlier this month at the age of just 36 in an apartment in South Carolina. Leslie Vogel says she's still processing everything that's happened and calls her daughter's death a blur. She also says her relationship with Panettiere had moments of strain, particularly when she bent back to a former partner that Vogel didn't like.
5: I needed it. I needed to have that pocket of time. Of course, I thought it was going to be a pocket of time. I did not, by any stretch of the imagination, think that this was going to happen to Hayden.
1: Morning news time is 8:29.
6: From ABC News Wall Street Now, equities investors opened the week nervously awaiting the earnings report from chipmaker NVIDIA, along with key inflation data later this week. The Dow Jones gained 140 points Monday, but the S&P slipped 0.25%. The Nasdaq gave up 0.75%. 6 months after the war with Iran began, Treasury Secretary Scott Bessent is threatening sanctions against countries that don't cut ties with Tehran. Iran's finance minister says his country is prepared to counter any U.S. sanctions. Back in North America, Canada later today plans to announce retaliatory tariffs on U.S. goods after President Trump told that nation to, quote, fall in line or face consequences. Ontario's premier told the AP that Canada is all in for an economic war. Lego's strategy targeting an older, wealthier consumer base appears to be working. The Dutch company behind the plastic building blocks has posted a 21% revenue bump for the first half of the year. Jim Ryan, ABC News.
1: 8:30 now on the morning news. Coming up, Ed Stike with the Wealth Enhancement Group. We'll have the full entertainment report, or excuse me, the full market report. It's 8:31 now. You're listening to the morning news.

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10: It's 8:35 on the morning news. Good morning. I'm Chris Lawrence. Top of the Metro News Market Report. 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Ed, good morning.
11: Good morning, Chris. How are you?
10: I'm doing well. It looked like a low volume day on Wall Street yesterday.
11: Yeah, it really was. The S&P had one of the lowest levels since December 2025. And, you know, yesterday's action just gives investors another reminder that not all parts of the market move together. You had the Dow Jones Industrial Average, which managed to finish modestly higher. What do I mean by modestly? It was up 0.25% or 140 points. We had the broader S&P 500 slipped 0.3%, and the tech stocks really remained under pressure. We've had NVIDIA, which their earnings are going to come out tomorrow. That stock was down 3% yesterday. It's been down 5 days in a row heading into their earnings report. Stock's really been a loose cannon as of late in terms of volatility, but ultimately it's really just gone nowhere in the last 4 months. So what we're seeing right now, Chris, is this continuation of the rotation theme that's really been developing over about the past 4 to 6 weeks. investors are seemingly to being more selective. They're, when they move away from some of the high-flying growth and technology names, then all of a sudden they look for opportunities in the areas tied more closely to either the economic fundamentals, either dividends or what I call value stocks.
10: Mm-hmm.
11: Healthcare obviously has just been on a boom. So utilities have given back some of their gains, but that's because interest rates have been going up. And the theory there, utilities are really good dividend-paying stocks. But if interest rates are 5%, why do I need to own a stock at all? I'll just move it over to bonds. But another area that's worth monitoring in terms of participation is commodities. I mean, we've seen gold. It's had an impressive rally recently, and oil prices, of course, is a commodity. They've been up there. And then another area that I haven't mentioned, I can't remember the last time I mentioned Bitcoin on this morning show, but it's had a notable comeback. It's posted one of its strongest short-term rallies in years,

0: It's up more than 20% over the last 3 days. So they still remain severely off their all-time highs, which was about 126,000. Right now they're above 70,000, which once again, that's a 20% move in a relatively short period of time. They're still, those digital assets, Chris, are still very volatile, still very speculative, even though that rebound has some renewed interest among investors looking for an alternative asset class. I'm not sure for the average investor if that makes sense. But what does all this mean if you're a long-term investor? Volatility is normal. We've had a really strong market advance. We're up double digits year to date. And you see these periods of consolidation and sector rotation. Those are expected. Once again, they're normal. The other big thing I would stress is that diversification remains very, very important. Different asset classes, different sectors take turns leading the market, which just reinforces the value of a balanced portfolio. I did talk to a client of mine yesterday who kind of does his own thing. He has pretty much all of his money in Bitcoin. Mm. And once again, I haven't heard from him in over 9 months. And now he called me yesterday because of the Bitcoin move and asked me if he thought this would be sustainable from a technical standpoint. But, you know, once again, overweighting tech or overweighting Bitcoin, it just doesn't, that's not prudent. Diversification is probably one of the truly free lunches that you get on Wall Street.
1: Yeah. Well, and the fact that we mentioned the fact that it was low volume yesterday. What and I think it was the NASDAQ, and two of them were down, one of them was up. Which were they,
0: right?
1: You said?
0: Yeah, yeah, the S&P and NASDAQ down. We have the Dow up, which the Dow is more of a defensive.
1: Mm-hmm.
0: That's where most of your dividend-paying stocks trade. We are at the end of earnings season, and Chris, when you have these low-volume days, investor sentiment is really not low on catalysts these days because, once again, earnings season's coming to an end, and results were impressive. You've got the war in Iran right now, seems deadlocked would be a word that I would use. Now we're going into a more economic warfare, so we're going to have to see. That kind of brought Russia to its knees, but it took 10 years is what I read last night. Inflation is neither panic nor joy right now. We get the PCE indicator tomorrow. We get war speaking on Friday. Then all of a sudden now you have Canada and these tariff wars are back.
1: Yeah, what is up with that? Because we're hearing lots about that. Is that going to have any impact on the market? I'm sure.
0: The news came out intraday yesterday, and the market just blinked, didn't even blink at all. I mean, it's kind of thinking this is Trump's art of the deal, so to speak. And, you know, yesterday I heard that all of a sudden we were going to have that solution by tomorrow, and now all of a sudden Canada has said, nope, and we're willing to – but that guy got elected being anti-USA, anti-Donald Trump.
1: Mm-hmm.
0: So he's doing what his people elected him to do, which sometimes I wish our government would do that.
1: Well, it depends on who elected him.
0: Yeah, I'll leave that. I mean, once again, when I see the teachers union recommended to boycott Target because they won't come out against ICE, I'm like, now, wait a second. Shouldn't the teachers unions be, wouldn't their main goal be to educate our children?
1: Well,
0: why are they worried about ICE? I mean, once again, I'm not a political analyst, so I digress.
1: All right. Ed, we'll talk to you tomorrow, man. Thanks for your time.
0: Hey, have a good day, Chris.
1: All right, Ed Steich there with the Wealth Enhancement Group. Morning news time is 8:41.
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3: Charleston police have identified four Raleigh County men killed in a car crash near the I-77 and Interstate 64 split. The victims were 20-year-old James McDaniel, 20-year-old Colton Garcia, 21-year-old Caden Ashby, and 21-year-old Caden Radford. Police say the vehicle struck a concrete barrier on Interstate 77 South late Friday night before leaving the elevated roadway and landing in a lot near Pennsylvania Avenue. All four men were pronounced dead at the scene. The Charleston Police Department extended condolences to the families and loved ones. The department's crash investigation unit continues to investigate. A woman was arrested early Tuesday after police say she ran into traffic and nearly caused a crash along West Virginia Route 971. Wyoming County 911 received a report around 1:30 a.m. that Sarah Elizabeth Lane had stopped an emergency vehicle and claimed someone was trying to kill her. Emergency personnel told police Lane ran into the roadway while they were responding to another call, nearly causing a collision. Officers said Lane appeared confused, gave conflicting information about her identity, and repeatedly tried to walk away. She also reportedly declined an offer to be taken to a hospital. Lane was arrested and taken to the Wyoming County Sheriff's Department for processing. A Fayette County woman is accused of attacking her neighbor with a crowbar. Deputies responded to Mossy Milburn Road shortly after 5:30 on August the 17th, following reports of an altercation. The alleged victim told investigators Dione Owens struck her in the back of the head with a crowbar, knocking her unconscious. She claimed Owens continued kicking and biting her after she regained consciousness while threatening to kill her. Deputies reported finding the woman covered in blood with a head wound and other injuries. Investigators later recovered a crowbar with a red substance believed to be blood near Owens' home. Owens was arrested and taken to Southern Regional Jail. Former West Virginia delegate and Fayette County teacher David Elliott Pritt pleaded not guilty Monday to federal charges involving a minor. Pritt appeared in federal court in Charleston on charges of child sexual exploitation, coercion, and enticement, and witness tampering. Federal prosecutors allege Pritt engaged in sexually explicit conduct with a minor girl and attempted to prevent information from being reported to police. The 36-year-old Oak Hill man was arrested in July. He later resigned from the House of Delegates, withdrew from the November election, and was fired from his teaching position with Fayette County Schools. Pritt remains in federal custody. A pretrial hearing is scheduled for September 16th, with a jury trial set for October 5th in Charleston. If you see news happening, text NEWS 35651 to submit a tip. That's your news update. I'm Fred Pershing of the Second.
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2: Morning News Time is 8:48. I'm Daniel Woods.
3: And I'm Chris Lawrence.
2: Those opposed to the Mid-Atlantic Resiliency Link, or MARL, transmission line says despite PSC concerns about recent changes in the line's route, the mission hasn't changed, and that's to intervene in the case.
4: There's over 140 interveners in this case, and from my understanding, it's the largest amount of interveners that the Public Service Commission has seen. In fact, I know they're struggling to figure out how they're going to accommodate that many interveners.
2: That's WADI President Tony Campbell as the group prepares for the October evidentiary hearing before the commission. The PSC is recommending a delay, as Brad McElhenney explains.
5: The proposed route changes could affect several people who hadn't previously been notified. So the concern is that they wouldn't have adequate time to respond. The PSC staff recommends either suspending the legal proceedings for 2 months or dismissing the application entirely for lack of completeness.
2: Campbell's group, in a filing with the PSC, agree the application should be dismissed or at least delayed.
3: Just days into the semester, and WVU police say there are concerns about fraud and extortion on the campus in Morgantown, specifically about sextortion, in which an unknown entity will strike up an online conversation, lead to a relationship, compromising photos are exchanged, and then the threats to expose those photos are made unless payment is sent. WVU Police Chief Sherry St. Clair offered this advice.
6: Anytime you're talking to anyone on social media, make sure you know who they are. I would say I would never send any pictures that are inappropriate that you don't want everyone to see.
3: Students who get involved in these types of crimes are urged to contact police as soon as possible.
2: Former state delegate and Fayette County school teacher Elliot Pritt has a trial date. He appeared in federal court Monday morning, his first hearing since being indicted on three charges last week. He's charged with allegedly sexually exploiting a child, coercing her into a sexual relationship, and intimidating her. He pleaded not guilty to those charges. The trial is scheduled to begin October 5th, and Pritt remains behind bars in the Carter County, Kentucky Detention Center.
3: Flood damage cleanup on the West Virginia Turnpike will likely be a topic of discussion later this month when the Parkways Authority holds its regular meeting. They'll meet at Tamarack in Beckley.
2: Lewis County school officials are getting ready to move middle school to WVU Jackson's Mill this year. The floodwaters of July 21st washed away any chance of having school at Robert Bland Middle in Weston this fall. Assistant Superintendent of Schools Tim Payton says cleanup will cost $1.6 million, and that's just the estimated cleanup cost, with repairs costing even more.
7: That's not putting anything back together. That's not repairing any elevators. That's not cleaning up the Category 3 mud that's underneath the building. It's not making repairs to any of the athletic buildings. It's not making any repairs to the CTE or the vocational annex, or it's not doing any of those things.
2: Superintendent Carolyn Long says they're going to do a trial run at Jackson's Mill on Monday before the start of the middle school on September 8th.
8: We're going to ask some high school students, our seniors, to volunteer. We're going to put them on the bus, and we're going to pretend we're having school. We're going to take them to Jackson's Mill. Some of them are going to have sixth grade stickers, and some are going to have seventh grade stickers, and some are going to have eighth grade stickers. And we're going to pretend we're having school.
2: The rest of the county has already begun the school year.
3: Clarksburg police say a teenager suffered severe injuries when he fell from one of the upper levels of a downtown Clarksburg parking garage. The 14-year-old was riding an e-bike on the structure Monday afternoon between Hughes Avenue and Route 50. Police say the teen crashed the bike into the wall and the impact threw him over the wall. He landed 44 feet below on an adjoining roof. He was flown by HealthNet to Ruby Memorial Hospital, where he is recovering today.
2: An ATV crash in Hancock County left an Oak Glen High School student dead. Authorities released the name of the victim in the Friday crash. He's 16-year-old Carter Pesacreta. The crash happened on Wiley Ridge Road in Weirton Friday afternoon. The machine went off the road and crashed over an embankment.
3: In Clay County, counselors have been on hand at local schools this week after two boys died in a car wreck from the weekend. The community is closing ranks to remember James Neal III and Zayden Hurley. A bank account has been established at Clay County Bank in their names to accept donations to help for their funeral expenses. There are also plans to honor the two at Saturday's Clay County Panthers Intermediate Football League game.
2: We know the names of the four people killed in a Charleston interstate crash. Charleston police say the victims were four young men from Raleigh County who were killed instantly when their pickup truck fell off the elevated interstate Friday. Charleston Police Sergeant Travis Bales says the group was in town for a show.
9: They were in town. It seems they were at the Jason Aldean concert, and when they left is when the crash occurred. Like I said, we're following.

0: following up on everything we can to determine exactly what the cause of the crash was.
1: The victims were two 20-year-olds and two 21-year-olds.
2: And a Kanawha County delegate is sounding the alarm about that elevated interstate in Charleston following the wreck. That's the third in the past week on that part of the interstate. Delegate Dana Farrell says wrecks bring this to the top of everyone's mind and can't be ignored.
3: It got to the point, you know, you're thinking that's the third incident in 5 days. To happen, and we've got loss of life and critically injured. And
2: Division of Highways officials say the statistics show that drivers are almost always the cause of those crashes. All right, Daniel, have yourself a great day.
1: You too.
2: It's 8:53 now. This is the Morning News.

0: In 1914, the same year the first commercial flight soared and the Panama Canal opened, Greer Industries was born. Herbert and Agnes Greer began in Morgantown, West Virginia, striking the first pick into the limestone formation that would become the backbone of one of the state's great industrial legacies. From the roads we drive on, the buildings we build, and the communities we serve, Greer Industries has been delivering quality for decades. 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
3: Pepsi Wild Cherry is about to drop a flavor suplex right into your pie hole. 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
3: to hit your taste buds with a top rope elbow of flavor. 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
1: Does this always have to happen when you drink Pepsi Wild Cherry?
3: You better believe it, brother.
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6: As veterans, we've dealt with noise. 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We can handle that kind of noise. 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It seems like everyone's talking all at once and over each other because they just want to be heard. They're taking selfies and oversharing. But we know that it's not about hearing. It's about listening. Listening to what's actually happening with our fellow veterans. Understanding each other because we share the same experiences, the same vocabulary, following the same paths that others have walked. If only we can pick up the trail. Make the Connection is a place for veterans to hear stories from other veterans. 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
9: A father who had a long pro career has guided Mountaineer linebacker Cam Torber during his maturation and improvement as a college football player. 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

0: how far that got me. We would always go over film and stuff like that. He would definitely help me become a better player faster. He's been there the whole way. He's always there to lend an ear. He's dad when he needs to be and coach when he needs to be. So he's been more than I could ask for.
1: Cam Torber about his father, Reggie. Now, Cam says his first football offer came from Austin Peay University. Shortly after that, Jacksonville State, their coaches got involved.
0: You know, once I went up to Jack State and met all the coaches up there, I mean, I definitely wanted to go there. So the fact that they still wanted me at West Virginia, that meant a lot to me. I mean, like, when I was playing basketball, I didn't watch football or much of anything. So it was all new to me.
1: Torber had a good spring. He's now having an excellent preseason camp.
0: I think I could bring just a lot of effort, you know. And I think when I use that effort, you know, I can get after the ball a little bit, you know, pressure quarterback.
1: Mountaineer linebacker Cam Torber. With the Golden Blue Report, I'm Kyle Wiggs, Metro News Sports.
2: 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Have a great day, and we will talk to you tomorrow morning. 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
4: Bringing down the hammer, CJ Pump of Fox News. Treasury Secretary Scott Bessent laying down the law in Iran. Fox's Trey Yinks in Tel Aviv.
5: Among the new sanctions includes an expanded list of secondary sanctions targeting digital assets, technology, gold, aviation, and shipping. In addition, the Treasury Department sanctioned nearly 60 entities, individuals, and vessels in multiple jurisdictions. The actions go after what the department describes as a network of shadow fleet vessels operating across many different countries. Iranian officials threatened retaliation to the economic measures. Another tanker was struck in the Strait of Hormuz with an unknown projectile while transiting the U.S.-approved southern route. The vessel had damage caused to its engine room and was disabled.
4: President Trump pokes the bear, floating the idea of changing the name of Lake Ontario to Lake America, posting on Truth Social, since he does not expect to do much business with Ontario any longer. It's part of the trade dispute with Canada, which is expected to reveal its retaliatory tariffs today. Second Lady Usha Vance responding to Michigan Democratic Senate candidate Abdul El Sayed, who suggested Vance's grandfather would have rejected her.
6: I have to admit, I kind of laughed because, yes, I never met JD's mama and papa, but I do know and love the children that they raised, you know, his mom, his aunt and uncle, and they have never been anything but incredibly loving. I mean, his aunt is like a second mother to me.
4: This from a Fox Friends exclusive that airs Wednesday morning. The U.S. Supreme Court hands President Trump a major victory.
7: It lifts a lower court block that prevented the administration from implementing key parts of Trump's March executive order, which called for the federal government to create lists of voters eligible to receive federal ballots. It requires states to provide information so the Postal Service can verify that voters on those lists are eligible.
4: That is Fox's Alex Hogan reporting. 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
4: The jury in the Lindsay Clancy murder trial could soon begin deliberating her fate. She's accused of killing her three children. Fox's Nate Foy from Plymouth, Massachusetts.
13: Clancy faces three counts of first-degree murder and the possibility of life in prison without parole. But if the jury finds her criminally not responsible, she'll be committed to a state mental hospital.

0: Hospital. In the 4 months leading up to the children's deaths, Clancy received 32 prescriptions and 13 psychiatric drugs. Now, there is expected to be one more rebuttal witness from the prosecution. After that second rebuttal witness, there will be jury instructions after closing arguments.
1: And prosecution rebuttal witness Dr. Kurt Helbrin resumes his testimony shortly. He nearly caused a mistrial when he mentioned Clancy's Catholic faith. The judge turned down the defense motion 4-1. The polls are open in South Carolina. Interim Senator Darlene Graham says she does not think her admission during a recent debate that she's not that informed on national security will make a difference with voters after talking to people around the state.
2: You know how many of them brought up Taiwan or national security? Not one. They're talking about the rising cost of health care and affordability.
1: Fox's Chad Pergram on Capitol Hill.
3: Darlene Graham campaigning after a question about Taiwan tripped her up. She contends that voters are more concerned with kitchen table issues. But Graham is mum when pressed for details.
4: And is there something you do affirmatively?
2: We'll see when I get there.
3: President Trump compelled Graham to run for the full term. But the president takes the loss if Graham falls to South Carolina Congressman Ralph Norman.
1: Now, the winner will vie for a full 6-year term in the November general election. Graham taking over the seat left open by the death of her brother, Senator Lindsey Graham. There are runoffs today in Georgia and Oklahoma as well. I'm CJ Papa. This is Fox News.
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7: 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Today we're going to see partly sunny skies, high 79. Tonight, partly cloudy, low 58. Tomorrow, partly sunny, high 83. Thursday, partly sunny with a thunderstorm, high 83. Friday, some sun with a thunderstorm in spots, high 78. Saturday, sunny, high 81. Sunday, sun and clouds, high 81. That's your Metro News AccuWeather from the WJLS News Network.
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8: Welcome into Radio Roundtable for this Tuesday, August the 25th. Fred Persinger II with you. Coming up on the show at about 9:35 this morning, we'll be joined by Senator Brian Helton. So make sure you stay tuned for that. Joining me first in studio this morning, Scott Hill, with Pipestem. How are you?
9: Good morning, sir. Got up this morning a little nippy, 49 degrees in Gent.
8: Yes, it was
9: must be close to the season.
8: Well, it might be, but then again, I guarantee you by the time we get to probably mid-September, it'll still be 85.
9: You get that a little bit.
8: It's going to happen. It's just this the way it is. You get a little tease, and then it says, gotcha.
9: Mother Nature is a trickster.
8: It is. Friday, traveling up the Panhandle, so it's supposed to be 85. So,
9: Yeah. It's better that than the raining or the snowing.
8: Well, yeah, I guess. I mean, still, though, you're going to sit up in the press box and sweat for 5 years.
9: They got an elevator? I heard that we had good news that they were going to insert an elevator in, too.
8: Did you hear my conversation with Dr.
9: Yes,
8: Spencer?
9: I did.
8: She thought I was serious.
9: Oh, yeah.
8: I was serious.
9: She was checking her notes.
8: But I know that wasn't going to happen.
9: I heard her checking her notes. When did I tell him that?
8: No, exactly. Just put the bug in the ear.
9: No elevator, no escalator, none of that. Well, we don't need an elevator. We need an escalator, maybe. You know, one of the long ones.
8: I would fall down that thing, too. I'm clumsy.
9: Well, you need to box you in, huh?
8: I'm fat and old, man.
9: Well, I don't know about all that, but we need to box you in.
8: Do something, man.
9: All right.
8: Get a crane to lift me up or something. That's scary because the crane would move around.
9: But Woodrow does travel to the Eastern Panhandle.
8: Yeah. And it's not bad. I mean,
9: halfway to D.C.?
8: Actually,
9: three-quarters of the way to D.C.
8: Yeah, we're only about 45, about an hour and 5 minutes away from D.C.
9: And
8: where we're at, we're going to Washington, which is the furthest school in Jefferson County. It's about 5 miles from the Virginia border.
9: Yeah. So it's the Panhandle.
8: Panhandle to the

0: Panhandle.
1: Yeah.
0: So we'll be there Friday night, and
1: y'all kick at 7 or 7:30.
0: I think 7.
1: Okay.
0: All the Panhandle schools usually start at 7.
1: Okay.
0: And you think I would have asked that?
1: Well, I don't know. It's we're right at 7:30. It's 7:30 for us.
0: Well, that's the way it's supposed to be.
1: Exactly. I mean,
0: that's the way it's supposed to be.
1: That's how God meant it.
0: It's so funny though. I talked to Coach. I said, Coach, what time's game time? He said, Well, when we get there. He said, they can't start without us.
1: They can't start without us.
0: There you go. You know,
1: they can penalize us 15 yards, but they can't start without us.
0: The good thing, though, Beckley does not have to worry about getting county school buses, which you have a certain time that you can get them. If that was the case, then we wouldn't be going to the Panhandle or playing on Saturday.
1: Okay.
0: Because you can't get those school buses till they run those runs. I mean, it's just the way that it is. And so we got that charter bus that's going to take us up. So, not sure what time the team's leaving. I'll find that out on Thursday.
1: I understand it. They did a good job getting a little more of a luxurious bus, or at least one that's on time.
0: I think, you know, for a trip that far,
1: you have to have
0: a bus like that. You have to have a charter bus.
1: Yeah,
0: that's a long way to go on a school bus.
1: Yeah, and even when I was in high school, when we went to Charleston to Parkersburg, we got the bigger bus.
0: Yeah, it's just you got to think about some of these kids. You know, you're 6'4", 250, sitting in a school bus. Man, that's tough for four hours. So,
1: exactly.
0: Yeah, so it's good. It's expensive, but I think just roughly, just looking at it, probably for Beckley to go to the Panhandle is going to cost him about $10,000. When you factor in the bus, the charter bus, which I think is about $5,500.
1: Right.
0: Then you're going to stop midway. Kids are going to eat.
1: Yeah.
0: You're going to stop. I think they're going to stop at a Cracker Barrel in Harrisonburg for them to eat. After the game, they will eat. And so, you feed 60 kids.
1: And Washington comes here next year?
0: No. Don't know.
1: Don't know.
0: I don't know what the situation is. When I talked to the athletic director, he told me if Beckley and Washington play next year, it will not be the first game.
1: Okay.
0: Because they have already got it set up to where they will open up their season against Jefferson next year. So, it's a new athletic director. I don't know what the situation is. I know Beckley, with going into the MSAC conference, does have to pick up two new games next year. They will have to play Hurricane and Parkersburg.
1: Okay.
0: So you got to take two teams off the schedule.
1: Somebody's got it right. The math is
0: there. And I don't know. I haven't talked to Andrew Pinnick or Coach about it because it's a year away. But me guessing, if I had to guess, when you look at Beckley's schedule, my first two games I would say they would drop would be Washington and Princeton. I might be wrong.
1: Princeton because
0: Class AAA.
1: Right. Okay.
0: And of the three games that are considered rivals for Beckley, Greenbrier East, Princeton, Oak Hill, and you throw G Dub in there as well. G Dub's always going to be playing because we've got the conference. Greenbrier East is the one game that won't be moved.
1: Right.
0: I don't see that ever happening unless they drop to AA and we have to. Oak Hill and Princeton are the two that you look at because you look at the other games on the schedule. Parkersburg South Conference.
1: Right.
0: Huntington Conference. Winfield, even though they're the AAA, still in the MSAC Conference. You have to play one or two teams from AAA Division. Cabell Midland Conference. GW Conference. So the teams that are not in the conference, and you have to pick up two conference games.
1: You got to do what you got to do.
0: So I don't know what the schedule
1: is. It's just the math. And, of course, that's good that Andrew Pinnick and
0: that's
1: why
0: they get paid the big bucks.
1: That's right. That's way above our pay grade.
0: I just sit back and say, give me the schedule. We go wherever you go. So that's the way we look at it.
1: Well, fantastic. So I know I show up the third game of the season, apparently. You got two away games and then a third game.
0: Parkersburg South, which is Hall of Fame game.
1: Right.
0: So that's going to be fun. We'll have more information about that. I know the guys have already been recognize who's going into the Hall of Fame.
1: How many we got? I don't want to know names. Four. Okay.
0: Jacob is working on that as far as getting the tent set up, having some food before the game for the Hall of Famers.
1: And we're inviting all the Hall of Famers back.
0: Yeah, man, we want to see them get back. That's a big part of what Beckley does. So we want us to get those Hall of Famers to come back, as many as that possibly can, to enjoy the time. And I think they're trying to work on something for the Hall of Famers to get together on Saturday.
1: Excellent.
0: But I don't know about that. I haven't gotten all the details on that yet. So there's some things in the works, and Jacob does a great job with that.
1: Well, funny you should mention Hall of Fame.
0: Yes.
1: Ah, the segue.
0: See, that's what I worked for that segue.
1: I worked to it.
0: Man, that was good.
1: So, you know, the State Parks Service has a little bit of a Hall of Fame, and we house it at Pipestem, and it's called the West Virginia Hall of Fame. And you have to be born in West Virginia.

0: Virginia or the boundaries of West Virginia, because we have Devilance Hatfield was born before West Virginia, and we have Booker T. Washington and some other folks like that. So there's some folks that have were born in Virginia, but yeah, it's West Virginia. Yeah. Stonewall Jackson is another great example of that. So born in Clarksburg, Virginia, which is now Clarksburg, West Virginia. So we have a handful of those, but everyone else has a West Virginia birth certificate. I'm working hard to try to get our committee to allow a green card for certain actresses from Charleston that was born in Texas. Jennifer Garner is everyone associates her as West Virginia. She thinks she is West Virginia, but her birth certificate says Texas. Her parents moved into the Kanawha Valley and worked the chemical plants, or it was some of the administration down at one of either Union Carbide or one of them. And when she was two, so she's only seen, you know, I think my personal opinion, if you go to first grade or kindergarten in West Virginia, you're a West Virginian, okay? Yeah. Ted Cassidy's another one, the gentleman who played Lurch in the Addams Family, the original Addams Family, the television show. He was born on the other side of the line in Pittsburgh, and then he moved immediately over when he was three. So I'm trying to get some kind of waivers for that. But with that said, all of our folks are now have West Virginia birth certificates, and we are going to induct – one teacher. We've never did this before. We're inducting one person to induct a whole group. Okay, so this one person is Miss Frieda Riley, and she was the teacher for Homer Hickam's folks down the Rocket Boys, and she was in the movie and in the book, all this other stuff, and so we're inducting her. But really, she's a stand-in for all the other great teachers that are out there. I mean, you know, everybody has a favorite teacher. I mean, mine is my high school football coach. The reason I'm so loud and obnoxious sometimes is Coach was loud and obnoxious. I thought that's okay. My dad wasn't loud like me. My grandfather wasn't loud. This is not DNA. This is a learned behavior. And I didn't realize that till later, but he's the one that taught me you don't quit. He never had a whistle. He was a offensive line coach. He didn't believe in a whistle because in his terms, whistles say stop, and you never want anyone else to tell you when to stop. You should know when to stop, when it's over, when the play's done. So it's interesting, and that's kind of how I view life, really, when it comes right down to it. I mean, so Coach Mark Rieger made a huge difference in my life. I think everyone has that teacher out there that's made someone that has made a difference in their life. Mm-hmm. I mean, we're you know, you hear so much about the bad things, you don't hear about the good things. So everybody's going to be wearing a tag that says, "Hey, my name is Scott Hill. My favorite teacher is Coach Rieger." Okay, or who's your favorite teacher? Tell me about your favorite teacher.
1: I knew you was going to ask me that, so I'm sitting here trying to think. I'd have to spend some time,
0: okay,
1: to think about it because I don't know.
0: Okay,
1: Miss Chandler, sixth grade.
0: Why was Miss Chandler cool?
1: Oh, she was just a cool teacher.
0: Okay,
1: and you know, there are some other ones that I'd have to think about that you know helped me out. With some stuff because I was not a very astute student. My problem was my mind knew what I wanted to do since I was 5 years old.
0: Right.
1: Learning algebra ain't going to help me with that.
0: Okay.
1: So my mind said I wasn't as focused as I needed to be during school because I knew what I wanted to do.
0: Right.
1: So.
0: Is the family business?
1: Yeah, I did. I mean,
0: yeah, you know, dad being
1: that's what I've always wanted to do. So you know, I didn't take the academic side of things as serious as I should have.
0: Mm-hmm.
1: Well,
0: I had a sixth grade teacher, Mr. Klaskin, and he was the first male teacher I had, and that was interesting for a lot of different reasons because you know at the time, this was 1974. You know, elementary teachers were female.
1: Mm-hmm.
0: Male teachers weren't. He was the second teacher we had in the building that was male. And it was interesting. And he was cool. And he was young. And he was hip. And he was from New York. And it was all kinds of fun stuff. And until I came into high school and got associated with my high school football, wrestling, and baseball coaches, I mean, then those cats walked on water. Mm-hmm. I mean, you know, that was really important to me. But so we're inviting everybody out, and it's going to be September 4th, not this Friday, but the following Friday. And the reason why I'm here early this week talking about something two Fridays away is because I want teachers to come out, okay? I mean, we had to have the ceremonies at 4 o'clock on Friday. We're having a little get-together. Homer Hickam's coming in. Roy Lee Cook's coming in. The Rocket Boys are going to be there. And we've even invited the other two Rocket Boys that have had some ailments. So we're hoping that they feel better and they're going to come in. So we may have up to four Rocket Boys there. And hopefully we're going to have a lot of teachers there. So I want folks, not this Friday, but the following Friday, September 4th, to come up to Pipestem. Meet Homer Hickam, talk about your favorite teachers, talk about who made a difference in your life. And, you know, when teachers mess up, everybody hears about it. But when teachers do well, only one or two people hear about it.
1: Yeah.
0: And so we want to change that. I met Brittany Baker. She's the teacher down in Wyoming County that's working with those kids that won that money with the science project, mm-hmm, about clean water. And she is just a walking, I mean, she's like Mrs. Riley 2.0. I mean, she's right here. She cares about the kids. The kids love her. You can tell. You can tell that, oh, these are the difference makers.
1: Yeah.
0: And so we do invite everybody out. It's September 4th. And it's going to be from we're going to start doing lunch at about noon, and then Homer's going to be there. We're going to have pizza and some different things, and so we're going to have activities from noon until 5 on September 4th with Homer Hickam on property. He'll be signing books. He has his books there. If you want to bring a scrap of paper, he's going to sign a scrap of paper. But if you want to get one of his books, he'll be happy to provide that. So a lot of good things going on. A couple Fridays from now.
1: Yeah. And, of course, too, that's also the first Friday for the seafood buffet as well.
0: So. That's exactly right. World-famous first Friday seafood
1: that's
0: buffet.
1: That's a pretty good.
0: And then at 5 o'clock, we roll the shrimp out on
1: yes,
0: you.
1: Yes, I mean, hey, you know.
0: And so, yeah, I think that, you know, that's been a tradition. It's grown and grown. And, you know, when I first came there, that I went and we had about 120 people, and that was pretty good. And I thought, well, this food is way better than 120 people. Well, now we're at about 350 is what we get on an average Friday, and a first Friday of every month, because it's the first Friday of every month. It's not the second Friday, not the third Friday, not the fourth Friday, and occasionally the fifth Friday, but none of those. It's the first Friday. Okay, so we plan that out. We bring our halibut in. We bring our salmon in. We bring shrimp, and they have the broiled shrimp. They have the grilled shrimp. They have all kinds of different other things.
1: You sound like Bubba Gump right there.
0: I mean, I tell you what, they got all kinds of shrimp, and it's but I tell you, if the slogan is, if you come hungry, you're gonna leave happy, and that's what we have, of course. The news of last month is Mountain Creek opened up, which is Appalachian fine dining, and it's West Virginia, a menu, but scaled up, and it's the most bougie place you're ever going to find in the woods of West Virginia. I mean, it's just amazing the food that he makes. Chef Marion, I mean, we just don't call him chef. He is a chef. And he's amazing, and he will. We're doing that just right now. We're doing 3 days a week. We're doing Thursday, Friday, and Saturday from 5 till 9. And you got to ride the tram to go down there, so it's a little bit of an adventure going down there. And then you go into this newly remodeled space, and then this food comes out, which I can't pronounce most of it, but. I eat all of it.
1: See, that's where you're different to me, man. If I can't pronounce it, I don't want to.
0: No, I don't. I tell you what, once you have confidence in your chef, you know he's not going to feed you anything bad. And so you go, okay, I can't pronounce it or spell it. That's for sure. Okay. Mm-hmm. But I will, I've mentioned that alfalfa dish that he said, we're going to do alfalfa dessert. And I'm going, nah, I ain't eating no goat food. Nah, goats eat alfalfa. Man, he whipped that thing up somehow, and it was like, I don't know. It was a vanilla sort of pudding, sort of all kinds of things. And it couldn't be good for you because it tasted so good. I mean, you know, but so Chef Marion's doing a great job down there. We are working through some things as far as getting our credit card machine working and some different things like that. So for the first two weekends, it was cash only because we just didn't have internet down. I mean, we're literally in the middle of the woods. I mean, but the great views, it's probably one of the few places you can go and eat dinner and look out the window and have a chance to see a bald eagle fly by and eat his dinner, grab something out of the mountain creek, which is just about 50 foot away from the dining room. So we have this river, this National Scenic River, that runs like literally 50 feet away from the dining room, and eagles search for their dinner there. And it's amazing. I mean, it's like Walt Disney produced this Appalachian experience, but this is the real thing, the Appalachian experience. And as you can tell, I'm a little bit excited about this.
1: Oh, yeah, man. That's a great thing going on. And it starts next Friday.
0: Right.
1: At noon, 4 o'clock with the teachers.
0: Four o'clock is with the ceremony. Yeah. And so we're going to invite everybody out and be a part of that. I know that some of the teachers out there that may want to participate, you may know some teachers are going to say, well, yeah, that's a school day. Well, yeah, come on, take a little bit of time. The reason it's at 4, not 6, is because that's football night, and we know in Southern West Virginia, if you plan something besides football on Friday nights, you're going to be a pariah.
1: Well, that, and also from the standpoint of, it'd be kind of cool to do, and I know it's probably too late to do that, but have the teachers bring like students out during the day. But you know, that would have been cool too. But I mean, it's tough to do that, especially when the school's just starting.
0: Well, that's exactly right. It's school buses are tough to get in September. Yeah. I mean, they just are. But we're inviting you. If you're out there and you're homeschooled, come. If you're close and you have transportation, please, we're inviting everybody. This is a free event, okay? Now, the lunch is going to be $10 because lunch is $10, okay? But everything else is a free event. And so we do invite you out, and it's going to be – Homer's going to be there all day. Well, he's going to be there from about 11 to 5, and he gets to go shoot the cannon. You know, Homer Hickam – At Virginia Tech, during their football games, they shoot a cannon off every time they score. You've seen that. I think Parkersburg South does the same thing.
1: Scared the crap.
0: I know. Exactly right. I mean, yeah, I was chasing somebody into the end zone, the cannon cannon shot. I thought they were shooting at me.
1: Yeah,
0: you know? Okay, so that was way back in the day. But anyway, so Virginia Tech has this cannon. And Homer Hickam was the one that originally made the original cannon. Well, he and a couple other folks. And so they retired Skipper is what the cannon's name is. And they retired his cannon and have this new cannon, but now they're going to let Homer on September 5th before the game ceremonially start the season with shooting the cannon, and Homer gets to shoot this cannon.
1: That's cool.
0: And I think, yeah, that is so cool.
1: I wonder if they're doing that because they're afraid that they won't score a touchdown during the game
0: I'm not going to go there with you.
1: I did.
0: I'm not going to go there with you because I'm down on the border now. Summers County's right on the border.
1: I'm just saying.
0: We got a lot of Hokies down there.
1: I know they're saying Virginia Tech will be better, but.
0: Well, okay, and you know that's everyone is it can be a national champion in August.
1: That's right.
0: I mean, you know, so
1: even West Virginia,
0: you never can tell. Tell you what, but my understanding is our offense in blue and gold is going to do has a whole lot more options this year, and that's hopefully that's what we're going to get. But tell me about your What do you think that Beckley football is going to do this year? I mean, it's always promising.
1: I know I'm biased, but I think Beckley can be very good.
0: Got some strong arms.
1: They can be very good. The defense is going to have to come around a little bit. Mm-hmm. Defense is very young. I was talking to Brent Osborne this weekend. Or it might have been after the Spring Valley scrimmage. He said, I didn't realize one time on defense we had four freshmen playing.
0: Really?
1: So defense could be young, but they'll get better. They've got a good freshman class coming up.

0: I think offensively will be okay. I mean, you've got a great quarterback in Gage Price. You've got the second team All-Stater running back in Gage Burdett.
1: Man, he can run through a wall, man. Yeah, I tell you what. I mean, he's hit holes that I went, whoo!
0: I'm telling you right now, Javonte Wines is a young man that we always talk about Javonte being a jokester and, you know, always having a smile on the face. He has flipped the script from the standpoint of he's taking this serious. He's going to be somebody that we're going to be talking about. And, of course, you got some good linemen. Yeah, I mean, I know I'm biased. I think Beckley can go 10-0. But I think that every year, Beckley can go 10-0 regular season, win a state championship. That's the way I think. And that's just so I'm not changing that. But, yeah, I think they're going to be good. So.
1: Well, Beckley went 10-0 or 13-0 in my junior year of high school and just halfway beat me to death. So
0: yeah. What year was that? Was that 77?
1: 77.
0: And they won the state championship.
1: Yeah, that's right. I was a sophomore, actually.
0: I think that year, and I got to go back and look, but I think Beckley only gave up more than 6 points once that entire year.
1: Yeah, they had a full-grown man playing nose guard over me, and I was a small center trying to snap the ball and try not to get killed. Thank God he got tired because he's beat me to death.
0: I was out of practice yesterday for a little while, and it was the first time that I'd actually been there before the practice started, and they were in the weight room.
1: Yeah.
0: My gosh, those guys get after it in the weight room, man. I'm telling you. I mean, it's impressive to watch. Even the young freshmen, man, they're working hard in that weight room. It's amazing what they do. It was fun to watch. First time I seen it, and the look on the kids' face, they're ready to go. So, we'll
1: Coach,
0: see.
1: Is it instilling some habits that these kids are going to work with the rest of their lives?
0: That's what it's about,
1: I mean, you got to go to work.
0: The thing about it is, and I know we've got to go, but the thing about it is, every kid that comes up and talks to me, yes, sir. No, sir.
1: Exactly.
0: How you doing, sir? And I try to tell them, don't call me Mr. Persinger, because that just means I'm old. Don't do that. But, I mean, that's what they all do. Every single one of them that I talked to yesterday, hey, Mr. Persinger, how you doing? Good to see you. Yes, sir. It's just good to see. And then that's what he's instilling there. That's what it is. I mean, and you're right. These guys, when they're done with football, go on to the next level. Even if they don't play football, I guarantee you they're going to be doing something well. They're going to be good dads. They're going to be good husbands. They're going to work hard. That's what he's instilling in those kids, and it's great to see.
1: And we talk about Woodrow because we know Woodrow, but there's several good programs
0: there
1: in the
0: is.
1: Area.
0: I'm not taking nothing away from anybody.
1: Right.
0: I just talk about what I know.
1: Talk about what you know.
0: And I know what they do, and I also know they get some bad, you know, bad publicity sometimes for stuff that's not their control. But these kids are very, very good kids, and they do a great job. Coaches do a great job. It is a great program, no doubt about it. So,
1: Freddie, travel safe.
0: You too, my man.
1: Good luck, Flying Eagles. I'll see you in 3 weeks, or I'll see you week three. I'll be in the booth.
0: Yeah, that's going to be something else I didn't think about. That's going to be an interesting night as well. I didn't realize 25th anniversary of 9/11 is that night.
1: Yeah. Wow. Okay.
0: So yeah, I've been watching some things on TV. I was like, wow, that is 20. That's hard to believe. It's been 25 years. But that'll be that night as well. But I mean, it's going to be Hall of Fame night. So yeah, it's going to be a special night. So
1: don't blink. Life will pass you by,
0: dude. I'm. It's crazy, man.
1: All right, man. We'll see you next week.
0: I appreciate you, my man. That is Scott Hill with Pipes In. Once again, the event going on next Friday, beginning at 4:00, and then you can take advantage of that great buffet as well. We come back. I will be joined by Senator Brian Helton. It's on the way next. You're on the WJLS News Network.
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It is 9:37, top of the hour, Fox News, followed by Talk Line with Dave and TJ at 10:06. Coming up for you tonight here on the WJLS News Network from 6 until 8, it'll be a Chick-fil-A Beckley Galleria. 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You can talk to the coaches, talk to the players. 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It's the Beckley Football Preview Show. We'll be out there with Coach Street Surratt, players as well, from 6 until 8 on Thursday, talking Beckley football. That will be on the Big Dog 99.5 WJLS. High school football Friday night here on the WJLS News Network. Shady Spring at home taking on St. Albans. Airtime at 6:30, kickoff set for 7. And then on the Big Dog 99.5 WJLS, the Beckley Flying Eagles travel to the Panhandle to take on the Washington Patriots. Airtime set for 6:30, kickoff set for 7 o'clock. After the game, it's Metro News High School Game Night on both stations, 25th anniversary of High School Game Night. Then coming up on Saturday here on the WJLS News Network at around 2:30, college football for you. We will have the matchup between

0: San Jose State and USC, first game of this football season. So we look forward to another season of calling or having college football games for you here on the WJLS News Network. And we'll have some NFL games as well, but that won't start for another week. So we got a little bit more time on that. Right now, let's go to the phone lines and welcome in Senator Brian Hilton to the show. How are you, buddy?
1: Hey, good morning, Fred. How's it going?
0: Doing well, man. Doing well. It's
1: good. Good.
0: It's that time of year. You know, woke up this morning, a little tinge of fall in the air. Of course,
1: we'll
0: get spoiled by that. Then next week it'll be 95 again. So, you know, it's just the way it works here. But
1: sure is nice, though, isn't it? We sat around by the fire last night. That's first fire we've done out on the deck. And
0: nice.
1: It's been too hot up until now. But man, we really enjoyed it. That's just you start hearing all these football scrimmages going on, and it's starting to become a reality. These games are coming up. It's just that time of year. It's a great time of year in West Virginia, that's for sure.
0: Yeah, no doubt about it. All right, let's get into some things. First of all, kind of give me just an update. I don't think we have talked since the intern meetings were over. I know there was a lot of talk about a lot of different things. What did you kind of take away from those intern meetings a couple weeks ago?
1: Well, I think the big thing, Fred, is we have to make sure that we have these programs in place for the needy, for people that need programs in the state. But we also have to make sure that we're taking care of taxpayers' dollars, and also that the programs we have in place don't incent the wrong behavior. In other words, we need people to get off the couch and put their work boots on and get back in the workforce. And we've allowed our government to become this nanny state where people become so dependent and they're so incentivized to not work that consequently we've got the lowest workforce participation in the nation. So the big thing I took away is let's get these programs where they're needed, and let's work on other areas in West Virginia where we can get our workforce back out there going at it. So that's something I'm going to focus on this legislative session is the waste, fraud, and abuse we see in the welfare, the Medicaid programs, and then some of these cash benefit programs, which, again, I'm not gonna say they're not needed, because there are needy people and deserving people, but there's also a lot of people that could do a little more than they're doing right now.
0: Yeah. All right, so we'll follow those things that are going on. Another thing that was announced late last week here in Beckley by Governor Morrissey, water project, $145 million, that could go up to about $450 million. When you look at some grants, federal grants that could be coming in as well. It's something that we have talked about for a while. Water issues going on, especially in the Wyoming County area and places like that in southern West Virginia that really need some water. And this is that first big step in that direction to get some of this thing done. Now, it's one of those things now where you got to go look and from what I understand, all right, do we need one big water plant here? Do we need to break them down, have multiple smaller plants? I mean, those are the conversations going on now, but at least there are conversations that are going on.
1: Absolutely, and it was exciting. Of course, the governor came to Beckley to make that announcement, which I think was great for us, and I appreciate him being willing to come here to do that. It's so important to us here in southern West Virginia, and we all know Beckley's the hub of this area. Yeah, it's where we all live and shop and spend our lives. So that $145 million is huge, because a big portion of that's already been committed to southern West Virginia. We had worked with the county commission in Wyoming County for the last couple of years since I've been in office, with Senator Roberts and myself and a group of people, and we were able to come up with about $18-19 million worth of grants and funding to get Wyoming County water, and that took care of a big part of the county. However, we as prices go up over time, we came up about $3 million short. So the governor's committed to fill that gap. And really what it does is it allows us to go into the city of Pineville and take those pipes, and instead of having 6-inch water lines, have 10-inch water lines. And what that will do is take us to that next level of where we can even push further out into Wyoming County and pick up more homes as a part of this expansion. So tremendous money. We'll see. He's going to make announcements. He committed some to Wayne County. There'll be projects all throughout the South that get this, and it's great, and it's so much so needed right now in our state.
0: All right, so as I told you before we come on the air, what gets me, and I'm just not very smart, which I would admit, but I don't understand how we can go through them talking about $145 million for water projects to where it's tying into data centers. And that's what some people have tried to do with this, because as you said when we were talking before, No matter what kind of good news you bring up, somebody wants to bring up bad stuff. I mean, it's just the way that, unfortunately, this world is. But I just don't get that. To me, when I read this and when I saw this, I was like, okay, good. Places that we have talked about needing clean water that's never had it is going to get it, period. But then you have people start this stuff about, well, it's because they're getting data centers. There's going to be a data center announced very soon in Raleigh County. And some people are saying it's where the pipe is up on Route 19, where all that land has been for a while, which is not going to happen. How can we get to this point where we just celebrate something that's good happening?
1: Well, that's a good question. You know, I think there are forces at work that, you know, there's some people who, when we all have good news, it's bad news for them because it doesn't keep them as relevant. And some people, unfortunately, try to keep a narrative that helps keep Southern West Virginia down. Yeah. And somehow they think that helps them. And, you know, so we've got to push against doing good things. That's for sure. It's unfortunate, but you know what? There's a lot more really good people out there who we don't necessarily want to become Facebook famous or, you know, want to be a part of this narrative that goes against progress. And I think West Virginians are wildly excited about the different sort of things we have going on in the state when it comes to clean water projects, when it comes to, you know, building out our broadband network and making sure that we do everything we can to help create jobs and create opportunities for West Virginians. I mean, we, as you know, our water infrastructure has been terrible for decades, and it's because economic prosperity has not happened here in West Virginia for a long time now. And so we're starting to see so many positive signals. We're going to have hopefully some really good announcements coming up with different things across the state that'll drive and spur our economy. But here in Southern West Virginia, the outlook is just positive. I mean, the last report that came out from Secretary of State's office had Raleigh County as the number two business registration, new business registrations in the state. So we are starting to turn the corner, and you're going to always have those people who criticize. It kind of goes back to my other point. A lot of times those are the same people that we really need to get off the couch and get out there working so they're not so busy on their keyboard all day.
0: Well, I mean, my thing is I are there things that need to be fixed and changed? Yes, there is. I mean, we all can agree that. I'm a very big proponent. I think a lot of talk needs to be with public education. What needs goes on with that? You and I have talked about that. You know that.
1: Sure.
0: But I'm also not somebody who's going to sit here, well, you know, $145 million to help water projects, that's just against public education. I mean, come on. Let's be honest. Let's take it for what it is at face value. And the other thing that gets me is when these things do not work out what these people are talking about online, they're not going to come back and say, well, I was wrong. You know,
1: sure.
0: not going to happen. You just won't hear from them again.
1: No, you just won't hear from them.
0: And that's fine, too. But I want to see, I'm willing to say, okay, let's wait and see what happens with this instead of just automatically going to the negative side. Let's take this as a good thing that could happen for this area and move forward. You bring in clean water. That could actually bring in more businesses. That could bring in more jobs. That could bring in more people. Why are we complaining about it? Why are we complaining about it? I certain things I just sit and shake my head about, and I just, you know, that's why I really need to try to get off social media, but I just can't for certain reasons.
1: I
0: but I mean, it's just come on, man. You know, let's go forward with some of these things. And even if we bring in data centers, okay, then let's just make sure that everything is out in the open with it. How much water is it going to take? How much power is it going to take? Will it increase? Those are questions that have to be asked and answered, period. And when that's done, it still works out the way that we all think it's going to. There shouldn't be an issue with it. If you want to bring in $60 million to this area, name me something else that's going to bring in that kind of money. Ain't going to happen.
1: We're limited. We're limited. You're absolutely right, Fred.
0: It's just and I said this yesterday when I was talking to Delegate Billy Root on the show. I said this yesterday. I remember I lived up in the Eastern Panhandle, and they are more liberal up in that area, okay?
1: Mm-hmm. Mm-hmm.
0: But this is when mountaintop removal mining was being talked about. And you had people up there saying, we don't want to take away our mountains and everything else, blah, blah, blah, the scenery and everything. I said, if it brings coal jobs and it keeps the coal going, flatten it. Take the top off. Fine.
1: Yeah.
0: We've got to. I mean, why? I mean, we're just going to sit here with beautiful scenery, but yet we're not going to have any jobs, not going to have any people here, not going to have any money here. Come on. You got to take what you got. I mean, this is what we have. We have energy. We have stuff like that. We got to use it.
2: That's right. Yeah. And, you know, our economy is so dependent on energy. And all these projects drive the need for more power, more electricity, more energy, which plays right into West Virginia's sweet spot when we're talking about how do we best grow our economies. Well, one of the fastest ways to create jobs is to bring coal opportunities in here. But, you know, Fred, back to the data center conversation too. You know, in West Virginia, like, we're on the back end of this, so the opportunity we have is to go with a clean slate and to set good guidelines up around these data center projects and to make sure that we pick the data center developers that use the closed loop systems where there's very, very little water usage. I think the most water usage in those comes from the restroom facilities, from the employees.
0: Is it also smaller? They're not as big. Is that right as well?
2: In some cases, you know, I mean, when you're talking about these particular projects, some of them are campus style where they break up into smaller buildings because of our terrain. You know, it's a little difficult, but there's also other ones that you know, can acquire property on a flat space and grow it from there. So, I mean, you're talking a lot of these projects are up to 500 acres if they do a microgrid, so if they build their own power plant with it. And if it's just a straight data center, you're somewhere more in the 100 acres, typically what they need. That's parking lots and everything, right? So the big thing is, like in West Virginia, especially southern West Virginia, we're underutilized on our infrastructure when it comes to power lines. So utilities, transmission lines, power poles, all those things. Those were all built, including all the coal-fired plants. Those were built with X amount of population growth in mind when they were put in years ago.
0: Yeah.
2: And instead of growing our population's decreased.
0: Yeah.
2: And so we have a real underutilization of that. And that's why we're seeing our utility rates come up, is because, number one, we're not using those coal-fired plants. Number two, we're not covering the cost of the infrastructure because there's not enough people to pay for it. So the utilization of this power and electricity in southern West Virginia, AEP's testified it's going to actually, they say it's going to bring our rates down in southern West Virginia when we start getting more use of our power with these technology, data centers, all that sort of thing.
0: So when you look at that stuff, we talk about needing to find ways to bring more people into this area, right? I mean, because we are losing. I mean, I saw some numbers still. We're still declining in most areas. We got to find ways to bring people in. To do that, you got to have the infrastructure. That's what some of this water project we're talking about. You've got to bring in jobs. Now, I know data centers are not going to bring in hundreds and hundreds of jobs. They will at the start, but they're still bringing in some jobs for people to come in. But you have those things going. And I brought this question up yesterday, and I'm sure you've been around this a lot more than I have. When you look at different areas that have data centers, do you see more businesses coming in because of that being there? Is that something that can continue to grow businesses if you have a data center somewhere, but that would bring in more other businesses to come in? Is that a possibility?
2: It absolutely is. Yeah, and it has a multiplier effect, big, because vendors spring up all around these centers, and that's where you're seeing places like in Loudoun County, Virginia, where they bring in $1.3 billion to their county in taxes every year. So that's definitely it. And then, Fred, the big winner in all this are the blue-collar skilled positions. So when you talk about welders, electricians, plumbers, pipe fitters, you know, we're talking to build a data center that's pretty standard size. It takes around 2,500 to 3,000 workers, construction workers. And so you have to say, okay, well, here in West Virginia, do we have that many people available? And the answer is we really don't.
0: Yeah.
2: You know, our workforce isn't there. So what we're going to see too is also a lot of migration into West Virginia. I mean, the construction on these projects can take 5 years. Mm-hmm. And so bringing that into the economy, when you talk about tourism, you know, you're looking at numbers in our region that would be challenged to match that, because it's going to be that many people for 5 years, for 365 days a year living and spending money here in Raleigh County or Fayette County or wherever these centers end up coming to. And they're all going to be these skilled laborers, which will benefit West Virginia, because if we can get that workforce built back, and we all know, like, those are the jobs that are paying right now, and those are the jobs that are coming in with people aren't having mountains of college debt afterwards, and they can go earn six figures pretty quickly in their life and to take care of their families. So those are real great opportunities for us. So I think the short term, the five-year outlook is we pick up all that, but the long term is, you know, when you're talking about a county being able to get $60 million more available for clean water infrastructure, so they can spend it on schools and roads and bridges and parks and sports recreation areas. I mean, the possibilities are endless, and with these new programs in place, all that I think is a reality that really sets us apart. Because again, we're coming in the back end where we can deal with the more modern sort of companies.
0: Yeah, it's not on the front line of as far as first starting out. I mean, it's been going for a while, so you every time you have something starts out new, you learn from things and you make it better. So, I mean, you're getting into a better situation now because they have been out for a little while, so you can make adjustments and make changes and figure out what's the best way to do that. And I think some of the information some people talk about is the stuff that came out when it first started. These are not new. Data centers are not new. They've been around for a while, so they've made some adjustments to make it better, I think. So,
2: Well, they haven't, and West Virginia is the only one that has all these guidelines in place that I just spoke of. Like, all those are in guidelines. But here's the really good thing is an average size data center. Well, and when I'm talking data center, I'm talking like 100, a 1 gig or 1,000 megawatt hours center. So what you're looking at on that is around $100 million it generates. And I'm rounding figures here, obviously, but $100 million of tax base that it generates, because the investment in these things are like $5 billion. So the assessed value on that, on the property taxes, is how that money flows in. West Virginia set it up so that 50% of that money goes directly into a personal income tax reduction fund. And so as that money comes in, it goes directly to cut and eliminate personal income taxes across the whole state of West Virginia. $30 million of that money every year would flow right to the county for school funding, for infrastructure, water projects, and then a big portion of that money goes back towards grid resiliency and water and statewide water infrastructure projects. So, like, when people talk about clean water, the reason in a lot of these places we don't have clean water is because we haven't had money, right? Because the state's not done well. This gives us the opportunity to give all the clean water you could ever want, plus cut our personal income taxes. So this money's very purpose, it's very focused, and it's very exciting, I think, to see this sort of industry come in that can impact us in so many different ways.
0: Now, I was kind of joking a little bit yesterday, because I know there were some things in place where counties have said, hey, we do not want data centers here. But also, I know the way this thing is set up is every county in the state will get some money from data centers that are in the state of West Virginia, right?
2: They do. Absolutely, yes. So
0: my thing is, if you're a county that says you don't want data centers, then you shouldn't want the money that you get from the other counties that do.
2: Let the other ones keep it. Yeah.
0: My thing is, how quick will those counties say they don't want it? Say, well, you know, we might want one here.
2: Yeah, that's right. Well, when you look at that, when you look at what it can do for your people and the residents, all of us that live in this area, I mean, goodness gracious, it's sort of hard to say that. I mean, I think the one in Mason County, and that's just one center, the estimated tax revenue that we would get back into Raleigh County for doing nothing is almost $300,000 a year that we keep. And that's because they have a data center in Mason County, right? So, I mean, the money, the economic outlook could just be tremendous. And like I said, we have the opportunity to do this the right way and to put guardrails up and guidelines and to make sure that these things only come in and do a certain thing. And that's what we've done in the bills we've passed, is to say water usage, all these things have been contemplated for and taken care of. And by the way, these are all private investment dollars. So they're not – These groups aren't getting big economic free corporate welfare, which, you know, I'm totally against in every industry. but they're going to participate in the ad valorem salvage tax value just like every other major industry participates in. So there's no special treatment. They'll get the same treatment as all other industries, same guidelines.

0: I just want to see when people, you know, I want to see what people complain about with it, because you know what's going to happen.
1: Yeah.
0: You know, we can say we're bringing in all these big stores. You're going to bring in hundreds and thousands of dollars and or millions of dollars and hundreds of jobs. Well, that's not going to work here. I'm just waiting for it.
1: Yeah, I know.
0: That's the frustrating thing, and I think that's where, you know, I'm just getting really frustrated with it. I mean, you know, just be happy we're getting something. You know what I'm saying?
1: Well,
0: and we got – because how long has it been, man? Because I remember complaining, you know, when Nucor and all this stuff said, man, everything's in the north. Everything's in the eastern panhandle. We're not getting anything here in the southern part of the state.
1: Right.
0: Some of that talk's being changed. And people in position, as we were mentioning too, real quick, because I know we got to go, but Kayla Kessinger being named with new tourism. She's from southern West Virginia. I mean, that's a big thing. I mean, that's something that we should be proud about and happy about, that we're going to be able to move maybe some things to the southern part of the state that we haven't seen before.
1: Well, you talk about a dynamic person who gets things done like this. That lady is a she is an accomplishment. You know, I mean, whatever she sets her mind to gets done. She's got a drive and determination and leadership skills, and man, what a great speech maker. Like, she is going to be such a great ambassador for our state to sell tourism. And hallelujah, she's from southern West Virginia. We're seeing a lot of key positions come in here from people that are from this part of the state. You know, our DMV commissioner, Everett Frazier, from Oceana. We've got our DNR director, Brett McMillan, from Fayette County. So we're seeing a lot of really key positions getting filled by southern West Virginians, and I'm excited because we're on the move. We're getting ready to just blow the top off this thing.
0: I can't wait to see it happen, man, and then hear the people go silent. That's what I'm looking forward to.
1: Well, I don't know if we'll still have that.
0: No, they'll still complain. Yeah. I mean, you could put a state-of-the-art sports complex and say, well, that's not going to work. You know,
1: we should have done something else with it, but that's okay. I mean, most people, I'm just telling you, most people are very happy. They're excited for opportunity. We're just hearing the loud negative ones. They're the ones that make the most noise. And I think you're right. I think we all need to put social media down for a little while.
0: I can't do it though, man. I can't.
1: Yeah,
0: I know for more reasons than just reading the BS that's out there. I have to with work and.
1: Sure, absolutely. I understand. I'm with you.
0: Man.
1: Necessary evil these days.
0: That's it, buddy. It is. All right, my man. We're going to let you go. I appreciate you as always coming on the show. Can't wait for those phone calls when we start breaking the news of people and things coming here to this area. So we look forward to that.
1: 100%. All right, Fred. Thank you.
0: Right,
1: have a great
0: talk.
1: Day.
0: You too, buddy. That is Senator Brian Helton joining us this morning. We appreciate that here on Radio Roundtable. We've got to go. We have got Metro News Talk Line coming up for you here in just a little bit, 10:06 this morning, so stay tuned for that. Once again, don't forget tonight, 6 o'clock, from 6 until 8 here on the WJLS News Network, it is the City Spring Football Preview Show. We'll have it for you right here on the WJLS News Network from 6 until 8. Tomorrow night, it is the debut of the High School Sports Line from 7 until 9 o'clock tomorrow night. Thursday night, it is the Beckley Football Preview Show on the Big Dog 99.5 WJLS from 6 until 8 at Chick-fil-A Beckley Galleria. Friday night, high school football begins. We will be on the Big Dog. We'll be at the Panhandle as Beckley takes on Washington. Airtime at 6:30 here on the WJLS News Network. Airtime at 6:30. Shady Spring at home taking on St. Albans. High school game night after that. Busy week coming up. Stay tuned. Talk Line is next.
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3: 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Today we're going to see partly sunny skies, high 79. Tonight partly cloudy, low 58. Tomorrow partly sunny, high 83. Thursday partly sunny with a thunderstorm, high 83. Friday some sun with a thunderstorm in spots, high 78. Saturday sunny, high 81. Sunday sun and clouds, high 81. That's your Metro News AccuWeather from the WJLS News Network.
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4: 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We'll check in with Jared Halpern and Dr. James Moore, president of West Virginia Wesleyan, will be by. This is Metro News Talk Line. We're underway.
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4: 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Zach Karolchek, man of the people, handling the video stream today. Say good morning to our great radio affiliates across the state. And if you're watching in on the Metro News TV app, Facebook Live, and YouTube, we appreciate that as well. Attorney General J.B. McCuskey will join us a couple of minutes from now. A little bit later, Jack Carlson will stop by, Metro News reporter. He was keeping an eye on the Huntington City Council discussion regarding, wait for it, flock cameras. We'll get into that later. Jared Halpern and Berkeley County Delegate Mike Hornby will join us as well as the show unfolds this morning. Say good morning, TJ Meadows in the Charleston Bureau. Good morning, sir.
8: Good morning. I have to tell you, I'm doing a lot better than Jed York today. So there's that.
4: What did Jed York do?
9: You don't want to know.
8: You didn't read about Jed York, the 49ers guy?
4: I did not today. What did he do?
8: Arrested on suspicion of engaging in prostitution.
10: You missed the best part.
8: He was in Ohio, and you tell it then, JB. I mean, you're the law enforcement official here.
10: This is a billionaire owner of an NFL football team in San Francisco who was caught with a prostitute in a trailer park in East Palestine, Ohio, which is a suburb of Toledo.
8: I think so. It's where the train derailment happened.
10: Youngstown. It is where the train derailment happened. That's correct.
4: That's like a half hour from Newell and the very tippy top of the Panhandle. That's not that far away from West Virginia.
10: Yeah, I'm sure Bob Kraft and the Patriots are breathing a sigh of relief today.
8: Nope. Yeah, in The Guardian, here's the headline. San Francisco 49ers owner Jed York pleads no contest pleads no contest.
10: Zero contest.

0: after arrest at Ohio trailer park.
1: More coming at 11. All right. No, totally missed that this morning. All right.
0: Well, yeah.
1: I would say you're doing much better than the under 49ers today.
2: All right, he's still a billionaire.
1: Well, that's a good point. Let me give the formal introduction. West Virginia Attorney General J.B. McCuskey joining us from the Charleston studios this morning. The reason we have him in, last week, Attorney General McCuskey announced changes to the way future opioid settlement funds will be distributed, increasing the share of settlements going directly to state and local governments. J.B., as you already know, joins us from Charleston. Good morning officially, sir.
2: Good morning. How are you? How's Morgantown?
1: Still here. Still here. Weekend of the fall semester, which is always good news.
2: Is it Fall Fest this week?
1: No Fall Fest this year. What? Welcome Week was last week, and they changed the way it had run its course over the course.
2: I didn't even go to WVU, and I went to Fall Fest.
1: Well, you're part of the problem, did. JD.
2: Yeah, it was really... Oh, sorry. I mean, I was in college. I just wasn't at that college.
1: No, they changed things up a little bit this year with Welcome Week and how they welcome
2: the
1: students.
2: A little tamer?
1: Back. Yeah, a little bit. No problems, no major problems back in town. So,
2: good luck to all the students.
1: All right, explain the changes here, because I think there was some confusion about when and how it would all be implemented. So go ahead and give us the rundown here. Why are we making the changes, and when will it be implemented?
2: Yeah, I think the first and most important thing to note here is that the foundation, as it's set up, is great. And Jonathan Board, who runs the foundation, is doing a fantastic job, a very difficult job. And he's been entrusted with an astronomical amount of money that is also a testament to former Attorney General and current Governor Patrick Morrisey's efforts in settling all of the opioid claims against the manufacturers and against the distributors. And so that those settlements came down years ago, as we all know. And there was an MOU created under those settlements that in order to settle those cases, because the counties and cities had their own lawyers and the Attorney General had the state's case. And the manufacturers and distributors wouldn't settle the case in totality if there were two separate cases going on. So they created this MOU to sort of organize all of these different governments. And it should be noted that the Attorney General's office is actually not constitutionally allowed to represent cities and counties, which is sort of what creates this inherent conflict. As we are here today, we have suits against pharmacy benefit managers who we believe are probably the most culpable of all of the interests involved in the opioid crisis. And we've talked about this before. They were the ones that had the data on the front end, the back end. They knew who was prescribing. They knew when they were prescribing. They knew what people were getting the prescriptions. And they incentivized pharmacies and doctors through rebates, et cetera, to sell more opioids in the middle of the crisis. They also came in the middle, right? They were handed the information, and they were given a blanket and a gasoline. And they could have put a blanket on the fire, but they threw gasoline on it because they wanted to make money. And now they're giant multinational corporations that are profiting very distinctly off the sale of overprescribed opioids, period, under discussion. But now these cases are different. And we now have lawyers on both sides of these two cases that are bringing, quite frankly, different causes of action. We have different, it's a different day, it's a different defendant. And the MOU, as it stands today, it didn't make sense in the way that this case was going to be litigated. So all of the money from the prior settlements will be distributed in the exact way that the former MOU dictated. We would not and should not undo that. That is part of a court order. And in the foundation and the way that that MOU was set up was done very, very well. As we are now, the state will have its own case. The counties and cities will have their own case. The money that the state gets from its settlements will go to the general revenue fund, and the cities and counties and their lawyers will figure out how to distribute the money that they get from their cases against these defendants. And it should also be noted, and I think this is still true, we actually have two cases. We have a case against United Health, and we have a case against Express Scripts, and they only have a case against United Health.
0: Can the legislature, in its wisdom, decide that money should go somewhere other than general revenue? Can they set up some kind of holding fund and do what they want with it?
2: The legislature can do whatever it is that they want with it. It is my job.
0: Are you sure? No, I'm playing.
2: it is my job as the state's lawyer to maximize the dollars that these settlements can create and to get them into the general revenue fund. And, you know, the legislature has the ability to in a very transparent way, right? These are your elected officials. The legislature gets to take this money and appropriate it to spend in

0: the ways that they see fit for their ideas on how to, you know, mitigate the opioid crisis and to do the things that the people in West Virginia need to do to get better and to keep kids from starting on opioids in the first place.
1: I want to go back to the first point you made and just reiterate that the $800 million settlement that created the West Virginia First Foundation, that is not impacted, and the First Foundation will continue its mission to distribute that money and, I would assume, also through managing that money, grow that pot to continue efforts to fight the opioid epidemic here in the state. That remains unchanged. I just want to emphasize that.
0: Yeah, that remains unchanged, and they will be receiving funding, I believe, through 2031, based on the prior settlement. I think they have somewhere in the neighborhood of $250 million to $300 million more that will be coming into the foundation, and all of the cities and counties will be getting their share, their 25% share, or 23% share, whatever it was, over the next years as well, in the same way that the MOU prescribed.
2: Are you happy just personally with how that money's being applied and what you see happening?
0: Yeah. I mean, I think that what we have is a very deliberate body that is being run by an excellent manager. And anytime that you create a foundation where there are, you know, a myriad of voices and a ton of people who have great ideas and they're all batting it around, you know, you have to be very specific about the ways in which you want to spend the money. And I think Jonathan has been doing a great job of focusing the foundation on its core missions and getting the money out as quickly as can be done in a way that's smart, right? I mean, you could just go out and spend $800 million and say, and wash your hands of it and say, we're done. Or you can really hone in on who are the people that are doing this the best, who are the people that deserve this funding, and what are the smart ways that we can utilize this funding going forward to make $800 million spend like $2.5
1: billion. So, talking to State Attorney General J.B. McCuskey, so how does this really, or does this benefit the cities, the counties, the communities more directly, this setup moving forward versus the previous setup, or is this, like you said, it's just a new day called for a new direction?
0: That will be up to the lawyers for the cities and counties. Like I said, I am not allowed to represent the cities and counties. They have their own lawyers. They have their own cases. And so they will figure out going forward how their clients will share in the proceeds from any settlement or judgment that they get in these cases. So, you know, my presumption is that it'll be a much more direct model, that the funding that comes in from their side of these cases will be distributed directly to the cities and counties. But that's not my call. That's the call for the lawyers, and they're smart guys. They will figure out the best way to do this. From our standpoint, you know, a couple things have happened. One, this money will end up in general revenue, which means that every person in West Virginia for this round of funding will get to look their delegate or their senator in the eye and say, I don't think you spent that money properly. And two, the total share of attorney's fees from the first cases were somewhere in the neighborhood of 17.5% or something like that. And we think that the lawyers for the state in this round will likely be getting some almost definitely under 10%. So there'll be a little bit more money that comes back into the state on that end as well.
2: You know, the market was 17% a little high?
0: No.
2: No.
0: No, that's very reasonable. I mean, when you consider the length of time that this case took, when you consider the amount of discovery, you consider the total sure. amount of clients, you know, the lawyers, people seem to forget that it costs a lot of money
2: sure it does.
0: To prosecute a case like this. And when you're waiting for settlements, it's all a front-loaded investment. And so a lot of these lawyers were putting their own personal funds and you know, to be fair, if they'd gotten a zero verdict or were unable to settle these cases, they're out all of that money.
2: So they took the risk.
0: There's a huge risk in taking these cases. Yes, absolutely. And so, you know, is 17% an unreasonable amount? I don't think that it is.
1: State Attorney General J.B. McCuskey in studio down in Charleston. Hey, can I switch gears totally on you here? I'm going to anyway, whether you say yes or no, but
0: no.
1: All right, well, fine.
0: No, do it. Sorry, I'm just kidding.
1: Before I let you go, story in West Virginia Watch today from Amelia Nicely. Your office sent a letter to Kanawha County Schools. What issue or what came up that caught your attention with Kanawha County Schools and Hope Scholarship?
0: Yeah, so as the lawyer for the people of West Virginia, many of our clients are parents who have children with IEPs, children who have autism, children who have Downs, children who have physical abnormalities, et cetera. Who, you know, a lot of them trust the public schools to take care of their kids, to help them with their dyslexia, et cetera. But a lot of them also want to use the Hope Scholarship to try to maybe find a more bespoke or a more specific program for their child. And we, several of these parents received a letter from the school board when they opted for the Hope Scholarship that I actually found threatening. And I think, to be fair, if what you're looking to do is to build up public schools at the expense of the Hope Scholarship, if you want all the kids back, the better thing would have been done to say, we're really sorry that, you know, you've chosen the Hope Scholarship, but we need you to know that we support you, we support your family, we love your child, and when you come back, you will be welcomed with open arms, and your IEP will be honored. And all of the things, all of the structures that we've built to help support your child and your family will be in place the minute you get back, because we want to welcome you. But the way that the letter reads is it says that if your child tries to come back to public school after they take the Hope Scholarship, their IEP will essentially be canceled. They will be put into this sort of general population of schools. None of the disciplinary rules that surround kids with IEPs and behavioral disorders, et cetera, will apply to your child, and we'll get to their new IEP when we get to it. And to me, that is runs afoul of several.
2: Is that a chill? Is that what they were trying to do? Were they trying to chill people?
0: I think they probably need to chill. But the long and the short of it is that is, if you're the parent of a child who has autism, or you're the parent of a child who has a disability, there's nothing scarier than all of the choices you make for a young child in that position as a parent. Mm-hmm. And I think it's incumbent upon all of us to be supporting those parents and those kids as much as humanly possible. And it doesn't make any sense to essentially punish the kid for a decision that their parent made.
2: What you're describing, I think, is a culture change. And look, I've heard Paul Hardesty, which is the state board. We're talking about the Kanawha County Board.
0: Well, no, we sent the letter to the state
2: board. Okay. But I've heard...
0: And to be fair, we sent the letter quietly, but...
2: Okay. But I have heard this shift of, we have to be more customer-focused. We have to compete. I've heard that message. I don't know how far it has trickled down yet, but you bring up that point. And I think it's a new thing, because schools, public schools, perhaps they've never had to earn a client, if that makes sense. And if you've never had to earn a client, you're not used to the tactful back and forth and the win back process and what you know. So I think there's a learning curve there. I think there's a learning curve there. And look, I don't think it's a bad thing that it's out. I think that's good. People need to know what people say, what government offices
0: say.
2: Yeah,
0: and to be fair, I mean, this is really about making sure that parents and children have options, right? And, you know, the Hope Scholarship, I think, is one of these things that was a truly bold step taken by our legislature and has the ability to do incredible things. Hmm. I think we need to be very, very careful when we start treating kids as a line item and total enrollment as the end all be all based on the school aid formula. You know, nobody cares what your budget is, right? What the care is, are you providing a thorough and efficient education to every single child in the state of West Virginia? And that's just something we have to do. And I think the Hope Scholarship is a great tool in the toolbox. And I think that we need to be very, very careful to the parents who've chosen it to say to them, if it doesn't work out where you're going, if your argument is our schools are better, everyone should be in the traditional public school, I don't think I understand why you would say, well, you know, we know where you're going is going to be worse, but if you come back, we're going to treat you like dirt. That doesn't make any sense. The better thing to say is we believe we're providing a wonderful opportunity for your child. If this doesn't work out, we cannot wait to have them back and welcome you as a family to the public school system, or the traditional public school system.
1: State Attorney General J.B. McCuskey, always a pleasure, sir. Thanks for stopping by.
0: Hey, let's go Mountaineers. We got I don't know if you guys heard Rich Rod the other day, but I think we're cracking some pads up there in Morgantown. I think we're going to surprise some people this year.
1: Season opener next week. Thanks, J.B. Appreciate it, buddy.
0: Bye, guys.
1: Back in a moment. 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
5: Huntington City Council met last night. Metro News reporter Jack Carlson was keeping an eye as the conversation turned to flock cameras, the ALPRs. Jack joins us from the Charleston studios. Jack, good morning. What was this conversation last night at the Huntington City Council meeting focused on?
12: So if you remember last month, Huntington City Council voted to approve the $2.1 million contract with flock cameras. And ever since, they've been trying to institute some guardrails. Well, Mayor Patrick Farrell had an ordinance that he proposed before the council about some ordinances to kind of define what the cameras can and can't do within the city of Huntington. And he has, within the past couple of meetings, talked about the crime statistics within Huntington to support his proposal of this ordinance and of the flock security cameras. So we hear from Patrick Farrell talking about the public safety dashboard that he put out just to try and communicate some of those statistics.
13: You don't have to take my word for it or anyone else's word for it. What you can do is look for yourself and you can determine, is this the right amount of crime for the city? Is it too much? Is it too little? For me, it's too much. And I'm pointing to these statistics as the reason why.
12: Sarah Walling, a city councilwoman, had talked directly to Farrell and said, you know, we're not really convinced that this flock contract is the way to go.
14: You said earlier, who watches the watchers? The people do. The people don't want this. And I think that we should be listening and watching what they are telling us, because the watchers are telling us that this is bad.
12: And as of right now, nothing has really been done with the ordinance as far as just permanent steps going forward. They're going to have a second reading at their next meeting. And guys, it's a very slippery slope that Huntington City Council is trying to walk right now because it's relatively unprecedented. And Farrell talked about this himself, saying that he wants Huntington to set the precedent for how to deal with flock guardrails. Some people in the public, as you might imagine, addressed the city council and were far from positive with the reviews of Flock cameras. And it remains to be seen what Huntington is going to do, because as of right now, guys, the contract has not been signed.

0: read more from Jack over at the website this morning at WVMetroNews.com. Jack, always appreciate it. Thanks for getting up early, coming in this morning. Well, it's not that early, Jack. I mean, come on.
1: No worries. Thanks, guys.
0: Appreciate it, buddy. Thanks for stopping by. Coming up, we're going to talk to Dr. James Moore. He is the president of West Virginia Wesleyan College, friend of the show. Going to join us in studio. West Virginia Wesleyan announcing some new initiatives to make higher education more affordable. We'll do that later. Second hour, Jim McKay will join us. We'll get an update on TANF and school clothing vouchers. That's coming up second hour of the show today. This is Talk Line from the Cove Insurance Studios on Metro News, the voice of West Virginia. It's 10:30. Let's get a news update from the Metro News Radio Network. Find out what's happening all across the great state of West Virginia.
2: West Virginia Metro News, I'm Jeff Jenkins. Huntington Mayor Patrick Farrell's proposed ordinance that would govern the use of flock cameras is alive and heading to second reading after last night's council meeting. He talked about those who would misuse flock cameras.
3: I want the stiffest penalties in place. And I can tell you that someone that did that just that one little time would most likely be fired. They would lose their livelihood, right? And if they committed a crime, I want the prosecutor to decide, not to give them an administrative little slap on the wrist. I take it very serious, and I know they do too.
2: More from the meeting at WVMetroNews.com. Staff Sergeant Andrew Wolf, shot and critically injured while patrolling the streets of Washington, D.C. last November, has another serious surgery soon. His mother, Melody Wolf, talked about it on WEPM Radio's Panhandle Live Monday.
4: He'll have his cranioplasty, which is where they will go in and put a piece. It's actually a 3D printed piece that they'll put in to replace where the skull was. They were unable to preserve his original skull, so they had to print one 3D. So I think that's pretty cool.
2: Melody says her son's made tremendous progress. Former Wheeling Middle School principal Richard McArdle can never work in the public school system again. That's part of a plea bargain deal he reached with Ohio County prosecutors on a child abuse case. McArdle pleaded no contest Monday to a misdemeanor charge after grabbing a student around the neck. He was originally charged with a felony. He was sentenced to 90 days in jail. That was suspended in favor of a year on probation. You're listening to Metro News, the voice of West Virginia.
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2: Thoughts and prayers in Clay County for those who knew James Neal III and Zayden Hurley, two boys, 13 and 7, who were killed in a vehicle crash back on Saturday. Counselors are available for students at all four Clay County schools. Governor Patrick Morrissey making a decision about a new circuit judge in the Eastern Panhandle. Morrissey choosing Berkeley County Prosecutor Joe Kinzer to replace Judge Stephen Redding. Redding announced he was stepping down earlier this year. Several people applied for the job, Morrissey going with Kinzer. From the Metro News Anchor Desk, I'm Jeff Jenkins.

0: More on Flock coming up in just a moment. Mike Hornby, Berkeley County delegate, going to join us in the second hour. Jared Halpern will stop by as well. West Virginia Wesleyan College taking new steps to make private college education more affordable and attainable. Announcing a new set of initiatives today, locking in tuition for 4 years, increasing academic scholarships, creating new opportunities for qualifying students to have the full cost of tuition covered. You certainly have my attention. Joining us in studio in the Incova Insurance Studios in Morgantown this morning is Dr. James Moore, president of West Virginia Wesleyan College. Dr. Moore, good to see you again.
1: Thank you so much for having me here. Really appreciate it.
0: How's fall semester so far?
1: Really, really great. We brought a really strong class in. There's a real great buzz on campus. The weather cooperated this weekend, and it's beautiful. It's wonderful to have everybody back on campus.
0: All right, let's jump into these initiatives.

0: announcing today. I mentioned they include locking in tuition, increasing academic scholarships, creating new opportunities for qualifying students to have full cost of tuition covered. Generally speaking, I think the goal is pretty clear. Make higher education more affordable.
1: And transparent and more predictable from a cost standpoint. So the tuition lock guarantee that we rolled out to incoming students, new students next year, our current students had that benefit. That's something that we really believe in. If you're going to sign on the dotted line and go to a college for 4 years and make that commitment, you ought to be able to know that that tuition price is not going to increase. So that's our promise to students. If you come to Wesleyan in 2027, the tuition that you start with is the tuition that you're going to finish with.
2: Morning, sir. It's good to have you here. Talk to us about the Home Among the Hills program.
1: We're excited about this one. So for Pell-eligible West Virginians with a 3.3 weighted GPA or higher, we're going to bring together Wesleyan scholarships and state and federal aid to meet the cost of tuition. And because of the tuition lock guarantee, that tuition isn't going to go up. We want more West Virginia students to be able to stay in West Virginia. That's something that we all should be concerned about, the population drain of our state, and we have a role to play in that. And so not only are we trying to make this more accessible and easier to navigate, but we want to keep more West Virginians in West Virginia.
0: What's the advantage to using Pell Grant eligibility as a standard for this program?
1: So the Pell Grant is there to help families, whether they're going to a public or a private college, right? So it's a need-based, it's need-based financial aid. Students can take that Pell Grant to any institution that's accredited. So first of all, that's money that goes into a student's pocket to help them to get to college. But even more so important than that, a lot of Pell students tend to be first-generation college students. Not all of them, but a lot of them. About 35% of our incoming freshmen are first-generation college students. They're the first person in their family to go to college. And so we want to invest in those kinds of students because we know disproportionately West Virginia has a higher number of first generation college students who also happen to be Pell eligible. These are people who need that extra help and qualify for it, and it's worth us investing in them.
2: Dr. Moore, people hear about the Promise Scholarship and they may think about state schools because it's a state program. Mm-hmm. There's more to that, and Wesleyan is also making the Promise Scholarship more than what it is. Talk about that.
1: Sure, I appreciate that. So the Promise Scholarship right now is $5,500, and students can take that $5,500 to a public school, or they can apply it to an independent college like us. So what we've decided to do is create a program called Wesleyan Promise Plus. And what that means to a West Virginia student is if you qualify for the Promise Scholarship and you get that $5,500, on top of it, we will put additional financial aid so that your tuition and fees are covered in full. And we're doing that because Promise Scholars at West Virginia Wesleyan College keep their Promise Award at very high numbers. They have to maintain certain academic standards to keep that award, regardless of what school they go to. So Promise Scholars have a high level of success at Wesleyan, and we want to invest in those kids.
0: President of West Virginia Wesleyan College, Dr. James Moore, joining us here in the Cove Insurance Studios in Morgantown this morning. What about students who have academic scholarships? How can you expand that and get more value?
1: So we've taken a real hard look at our current academic scholarships. And look, prices are rising everywhere, right? And in addition to folks needing more predictability, we also need to be giving folks more access to higher education. So we have taken a hard look at our academic awards. We've increased each of those by $2,000. So our top academic award is now $20,000. It was $18,000. Our mid-tier academic award is $18,000. It was $16,000. And our foundational scholarship was $14,000, and now it's $16,000. And those are renewable every year if you maintain the academic standards to maintain those. So it's not a $20,000 one-time shot if students are getting the presidential scholarship. That's $80,000 in tuition assistance that comes directly to those students.
2: We were just talking about the idea of earning a student, and it was in the K-12 context. But that's something I think you're more familiar with, and specifically Wesleyan, when I read what you're doing here, you're trying to earn a student, not only through what you offer, but also make it financially affordable. College is competitive. Talk about that.
1: Yeah. There are so many options for students now. And I had a teacher once that would always tell me options equal freedom. Students have more options now than ever. And a lot of those options are out of state. And look, I'm not knocking our out of state, you know, competitors, but if we want to earn more students and keep them in West Virginia, we've got to make this a simpler process. Students shouldn't have to navigate complex financial aid situations to figure out whether or not they can afford college. So we've got to make the value clear and the value proposition of an education clear. But the last thing we need to do is confuse anybody with complicated financial aid structures. And I think all of higher ed needs to start doing better there. And I also have to say this too, you know, we're proud that we're going to be locking our tuition for these students that are coming in next year, the students that are currently on campus as well. Colleges around the country have been raising their tuition costs. We have been doing this for years. I can't control what the utility company charges us to heat a dorm through a West Virginia winter or to turn the lights on. Colleges have the same kinds of pressures that families do. We have grocery bills. All those things are going up, but we can control tuition. And we're asking different questions now about what our responsibilities are to invest in students. So I think if you're appropriately investing in students and signaling to them that you want to continue that investment in a predictable way and make it simple, that's how you earn a student, in my opinion.
0: So we're talking to Dr. James Moore, president of Western New Wesleyan College. What kind of questions are you asking yourself as you sit there and you look at the landscape of higher education and how to attract students? What kind of questions are you asking, and what kind of answers have you come up with?
1: The question that's at the center of every conversation that we have at West Virginia Wesleyan College is the student being served? The student has to be at the center of all of our decisions. We exist for students, and it's really easy for institutions in this day and age to lose sight of that because it's so turbulent out here. Are our academic programs relevant? We believe they are. Are students succeeding when they graduate from West Virginia Wesleyan College? We believe they are. We have data to suggest that. Are they earning a competitive wage when they get into their careers? We believe that they are. So we have to continue to ask the central question, are we serving our students? I know that might sound kind of trite, but everything's got to flow from that. And for us, doing that for 136 years, it would be really easy for us to rest on our laurels, and we just can't do that. We have to continue to be very intentional about serving our students. That's the central question.
2: The trap you talk about falling into and losing sight of the students, I think a lot of the larger institutions across the country, I'm thinking the really, really big schools, have fallen victim to that. Does it help you to be a bit smaller? Is it easier to keep mind on mission when you're the size of West Virginia Wesleyan versus some of these other huge schools?
1: I love that question. Thank you for that, because I really do believe that that's our case. Keep mind on mission. I'm going to start thinking of it that way. For us, mission's got to be central. And I think our size does incredibly propel that. This is the kind of college where you know the students and they know you. You know, when I shake a student's hand or give them a hug when they walk across the stage to get their diploma, I've probably bought that student, you know, several cups of coffee and had deep conversations with them. And everybody at Wesleyan can say that. And that's a real attribute. So, you know, it makes decisions like this easier for us to act on. But again, asking that central question, are we serving our students? I got a student's name or face in my head when I'm asking that question. So those aren't numbers. Those are real tangible people. And we know what they're doing. We know what they're doing well. We know what they're not doing well. And I think that matters more and more now with the advances that are happening in technology and artificial intelligence. This generation of students is going to have a really challenging go of things, but they're also really determined and really resilient. They need a college that's willing to invest in them and know them as people.
0: Dr. James Moore joining us, West Virginia Wesleyan College, announcing new initiatives to lock in tuition for 4 years, increase academic scholarships, create new opportunities for students qualifying qualifying students to have the full cost of tuition covered. I know there are parents out there, when they hear these two words, private college, they go, oh boy, I'm going to have to go get an Uber. I'm going to have to get a side gig here. But do initiatives like this push back on that idea that private institutions may not be attainable? Maybe pushes back on that idea to say, hey, yes, they are, and here's how.
1: Absolutely. Look, we know that when a student and their family decides on the college of their choice, that's the result of lots of kitchen table conversations and lots of sitting down and looking at how much they can afford. I mean, this is maybe one of the single biggest investments that a family can make aside from buying a house. And so, yeah, I think the common notion is that private colleges are too expensive and are unattainable. We've been saying for years that and it's true, that the cost of a Wesleyan education for the average West Virginian is sometimes as affordable or or even more affordable than going to a public institution. Not in every case, but in a lot of cases. Programs like this remove the complexity from that conversation. And you know, here today, the website that everybody should check out is www.wvwc.edu/hereyoucan. And students are going to see, when that site launches today, a real clear picture into, here's how much I'm going to qualify for, here's what the cost of my education at Wesleyan is going to look like, and it's going to be predictable. So not only do private colleges, sometimes people think they're more expensive in actuality because we have higher sticker prices, we also have not done a great job of being very clear about the actual cost of attendance, and we're really taking some big steps to do that. So there's no question marks around it.
2: Doc, the college and the town of Buchanan are so intertwined, it's hard to tell where one ends and the other begins, et cetera. How's the community doing after the flood?
1: I really appreciate that question. I think the community is doing as well as it can be doing, and we appreciate all the support that's come in from the rest of the state and beyond. Mayor Skinner and the city folks, the county commission and those folks, the emergency management professionals, Steve Wyckoff, I'm giving shout-outs. All these community partners are professionals. They're pros. So I think our preparedness was off the charts. Also, thanks to a Wesleyan grad named Jeff Harvey, who really led us through those preparedness steps during COVID as a community. Here's the thing. It was devastating. Yes. Is the recovery over? Nope. Long-term recovery is going to take a long time. But I saw faculty members and staff members whose basements were flooded grab shovels to help. I'm getting choked up. Thanks a lot. To help their neighbors before they dug their own stuff out, right? And so for us at Wesleyan to be part of that recovery, it's just we're just honored to be able to do it. Our home is the community's home. So
0: West Virginia Wesleyan College President Dr. James Moore announcing new initiatives this morning: 4-year locked-in tuition, increased academic scholarships, creating new opportunities for qualifying students to have the full cost of tuition covered. We'll have a story up later today over at WVMetroNews.com. Hey, thanks for coming by. Appreciate it.
1: Thank you. We really appreciate you guys, the partnership. Thank you so much.
0: Stop by anytime. You know where we are.
1: All right.
0: I know where you are, too. We'll come by anytime if we want.
1: Please do. All right. Sounds great.
0: Dr. James Moore, West Virginia Wesleyan College President. Take a break. Back in a moment. This is Talk Line from the Incova Insurance Studios.
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4: 304 Talk 304. Here's the text line. Texter says, as a past special education teacher, I can tell you that JD, or you mean JB, needs to stay in his lane and stop talking about things he has no idea about. When parents refuse services by law, the IP process begins again. He can't just put his students back where he or she was. The county has a duty to tell the parents this so they can make an informed decision. As Attorney General, you think you would know this. All right, a couple of things here. I wanted to use this text to just bring up this point. Number one, I haven't done enough research into this subject to be able to tell you yay or nay. I saw Amelia's story this morning. JB was going to be in studio. We were going to ask him about it. That's our responsibility. But number two, what did Dr. Moore just say? And it's not unique to him. Paul Hardesty has kind of said the same thing. Others have said the same thing. Are the decisions that are being made, are we doing what's best for the student? That should be the lens through which every decision is made. And if we're looking at state law, if we're looking at 18A and all the administrative law that goes along with it, that TJ read on his vacation, the question should be, TJ, are we serving the best interest of the student? And if the law or the rule is that if you remove a special ed student from a public school and then bring them back, they have to start the whole process over as if they never attended, does that serve the best interest of the student? We need to ask that question about every decision that comes, every decision when it comes to education. I don't think we have been for a long time.
5: It's so simple that it's hard to implement for years and years and years. No, I mean that.
4: You're right.
5: Go with me for a second. For years and years, people have studied the Mayo Clinic. They've come from around the world to try to figure out what makes this place so effective. How are they able to innovate? How are they able to get better outcomes than anybody else? And you know what everybody at the Mayo Clinic says? We put the patient first, and everything else falls into place. That is their mission, in a sentence. It's so true. And it can be true of a lot of other things. I think that's the point you're getting at and illustrating. If you put the student first, the outcomes will follow. If you worry about each play when the ball is snapped, the scoreboard will take care of itself. It's not rocket science. It is so simple. But sometimes when we as humans are confronted with something that is so simple, we cannot comprehend that it is that easy and we want to muck it up because we think it has to be more complex to be effective. That's a lie.
4: You're absolutely right. You're absolutely right. And you know what happens when we get to Charleston? You get in the education committees of the Senate or the House. You've got this lobby group, whether it's teachers' unions or you get the political action committees, and they've got an agenda to push. And I say this very carefully, it gets mucked up. Mm-hmm. M there. And what do you end up with? Confusing maybe not confusing laws, but confusing implementation, confusing

0: rules and the whole situation, what gets lost? Is this the best interest of the student? I thought James Moore put it very, very well.
1: Yeah. Very simplicity. Simplicity, brother. In everything.
0: A little common sense goes a long way. Mm. All right, final break. We'll wrap up hour number one. Tell you what's coming up in hour number two. Boy, this hour's going by quick, by the way. Back in a moment. This is Talk Line from the Incova Insurance Studios.
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0: 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Please play responsibly. All right, coming up second hour, speaking of education, going to talk to Berkeley County Delegate Mike Hornby. This month, the ACLU announced its intention to file a lawsuit over the school aid formula. What are we missing? We'll pose that question to Delegate Hornby coming up in the second hour. Fox News Radio's Jared Halpern and Jim McKay will also join us. Haven't heard much on school clothing vouchers and TANF funding. We'll see what he has to say His perspective.

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1: A trade war heats up. Gianna Gelosi, Fox News. Canada expected to announce retaliatory tariffs against the United States after President Trump told Canadian leaders to fall in line, taunting our neighbor to the north further today by threatening to rename Lake Ontario Lake America.
2: President Trump announcing on social media the U.S. is giving serious consideration to renaming Lake Ontario Lake America as the trade war with Canada intensifies. In a post on Truth Social, he suggested it was under consideration because the U.S. did not expect to be doing, quote, much business, unquote, any longer with Ontario, which is Canada's most populous province and home to its auto industry. Lake Ontario, which straddles the U.S.-Canada border between New York State and the province of Ontario, gets its name from the Iroquoian word meaning Great Lake or Lake of Shining Waters. Lillian Wu, Fox News.
1: The U.S. announcing Operation Economic Outcast, the goal to isolate Iran by economically choking it off from the rest of the world. Fox's Trey Yinks in Tel Aviv.
3: Among the new sanctions includes an expanded list of secondary sanctions targeting digital assets, technology, gold, aviation, and shipping. In addition, the Treasury Department sanctioned nearly 60 entities, individuals, and vessels in multiple jurisdictions. The actions go after what the department describes as a network of shadow fleet vessels operating across many different countries. Iranian officials threatened retaliation to the economic measures. Another tanker was struck in the Strait of Hormuz with an unknown projectile while transiting the U.S.-approved southern route. The vessel had damage caused to its engine room and was disabled.
1: Meantime, a federal judge rejected Jeffrey Epstein associate Ghislaine Maxwell's request to overturn her conviction, ruling Maxwell's petition was meritless, and the Epstein file she highlighted as evidence in her defense actually only incriminated her further. She was convicted on sex trafficking charges, sentenced to 20 years in prison. America's listening to Fox News.
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1: Michigan Democratic Senate candidate Abdul El-Sayed defending his platform in an interview on Fox's Waters World. Fox's Chad Pergram.
7: Far-left nominee Abdul El-Sayed is equating sex changes for minors to circumcision. Democrats worry that extreme views could imperil their chances to hold the Senate seat in Michigan.
8: Circumcision is surgery on a kid's ding-a-ling, so if you really want to bring that up, you can. I just think you guys are really selective about how you want to talk about these things.
9: Abdul, Michigan's not going for that. That is sick stuff.
7: This is part of a debate about men playing sports with women. El-Sayed says sports leagues should decide who gets to play. He is also pushing reparations for slavery. That could cost trillions of dollars. There's also concern about El-Sayed's ties to left-wing influencer Hassan Piker.
1: Meantime, the polls are open in South Carolina. Interim Senator Darlene Graham says after talking to voters around the state, she doesn't think her recent admission of not being that informed on national security is going to sink her campaign.
10: You know how many of them brought up Taiwan or national security? Not one. They're talking about the rising cost of health care and affordability.
1: The winner is going to vie for a full 6-year term in November general election, and there are special elections also in Georgia as well as Oklahoma today. And the U.S. Supreme Court hands President Trump a major victory.
11: It lifts a lower court block that prevented the administration from implementing key parts of Trump's March executive order, which called for the federal government to create lists of voters eligible to receive federal ballots. It requires states to provide information so the Postal Service can verify that voters on those lists are eligible.
1: That's Fox's Alex Hogan reporting. The ruling appears to leave room for future legal challenges that could delay the president's order. In a small town in the southwest of France with a population of

0: About 1,000 took the brunt of the twister. More than a dozen people were injured and at least 300 homes damaged. The mayor saying it was a true
1: High school football season is here. 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
3: 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Today we're going to see partly sunny skies, high 79. Tonight partly cloudy, low 58. Tomorrow partly sunny, high 83. Thursday partly sunny with a thunderstorm, high 83. Friday some sun with a thunderstorm in spots, high 78. Saturday sunny, high 81. Sunday sun and clouds, high 81. That's your Metro News AccuWeather from the WJLS News Network.
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4: 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Ethan Collins, our radio producer today. And Zach Karolchek is handling the video stream. If you're watching in on the Metro News TV app, Facebook Live, and YouTube. Say good morning to our great radio affiliates across the state of West Virginia. We appreciate you being part of our day, and we appreciate you letting us be part of yours as well. 304-TALK-304, that's the text line, 800-765-TALK, the phone number. Coming up, Jared Halpern, Fox News Radio, will join us. Get an update from Washington, D.C., a ruling from the Supreme Court. A win for the Trump administration. We'll get into that with Jared. Also, bottom of the hour, Jim McKay will join us. He is the state director for Prevent Child Abuse West Virginia. He has been very vocal on how the TANF funding has created a certain amount of uncertainty, if you will, among the nonprofit organizations. Plus, we'll get an update on if he knows anything about school vouchers and or school clothing vouchers and that application process. That's coming up bottom of the hour. Say good morning, TJ Meadows in Charleston. Hey, TJ.
5: Good morning, sir. This is coming across the notifications on the old iPhone here. New York Times, Wall Street Journal, other outlets reporting Canada announcing this morning it will start collecting tariffs of 50, 25, and 15%, Dave, on about 700 products coming from the United States beginning on September the 8th. It looks like American steel and aluminum will be hit with a 50% tariff. Lots of stuff, though. Lots of household items here. Aluminum foil, et cetera, et cetera. I mean, there you go. It just continues. We all end up paying it because taxes are tariffs, and tariffs are taxes, and businesses don't pay either. They pass them on to the customer.
4: Good thing we have the best maple syrup right here in the good old state of West Virginia.
5: There it is.
4: Something like that. I'm not kidding. The maple syrup's good. Please, maple syrup farmers, don't get upset with me. The maple syrup's great. Just being facetious about the tariffs. All right, I'm going to climb out of that hole. Joining us on Metro News Talk Line this morning, he said awkwardly, Berkeley County Delegate Michael Hornby. Last, maybe a couple of weeks ago, it was earlier this month, that the state of West Virginia was sent an intent to file suit on behalf of a class of Lincoln County students, the ACLU, alleging that persistent underfunding of public schools violates the thorough and efficient education guarantee and the equal protection provisions of the state constitution. We spoke to the ACLU about that lawsuit. The school aid formula is front and center in their allegations. But is there more to this conversation? Are we missing part of the conversation? Let's bring Delegate Mike Hornby from Berkeley County into the conversation to find out. Delegate Hornby, good morning. Thanks for joining us.
6: Good morning. Thanks for having me.
4: Are we missing part of the conversation? Is there more to this conversation than just a formula?
6: Yeah, I think there's much more to this conversation than just a formula. If you look at funding for our public schools, going back to 2017, we were at roughly $800 million. You look at our budget this year, we're at $2.4 billion. So while I understand where Lincoln County is coming from, it's not.

0: not just the wealthy areas that are getting more funding. It's the whole school system's getting more funding. We have lost about 20% of our students in that time. And if you look at it, we have more professional educators than we did at that time. So I think it's more than that. When you look at the school aid formula, it doesn't take into account, local housing prices. It doesn't take into account a lot of that thing. When the RAND report came out, it was a great report and it gave us some advice, but it didn't tell us the how to fix the school aid formula. I know Chairman Ellington or and I've been working on this for about 2 years with Yurok Cummings from the Education Department. And it's a very complicated issue. If you look at some of our counties are getting funding way less than what they have to staff.
1: Mike, a little more fundamental. Let's talk and go back to our federal constitution, or not even that. Let's go to the Declaration of Independence. We are promised the ability or encouraged the pursuit of happiness. We are not guaranteed happiness. We are not guaranteed certain economic outcomes. And the reason that is because constitutionally speaking, it's not possible. People have to earn that for themselves. Is our constitution and the promise of a thorough and efficient education somewhat arcane, given where West Virginia is at economically? No offense to the fine people in Lincoln County, but it's not exactly a bastion of economic activity, and not sure that it's ever going to be, whereas Putnam County or Berkeley County or Jefferson County or anywhere that might have better economic prosperity. I mean, we have to deal with that reality too, do we not? That some places in West Virginia are just not economically viable.
0: I think you make a great point there, but I do think we can provide a free and fair education based on what we're doing with the Education Department. It all comes back down to how you read the Constitution. It says, that second part that they always forget is where it says under law, which is why I ran that bill to put Department of Education under rulemaking review, not to put our fingers on the pulse of everything that's going on in the Department of Education, but to be able to work with the Department of Education like we do with all the other agencies.
2: Delegate Mike Hornby joining us from Berkeley County. As we look at the education landscape, TJ and I were just talking about this in the last hour. Dr. James Moore brought this up. He was obviously talking about West Virginia Wesleyan College. But are we looking at education and asking the central question, what's in the best interest of the students when we are making these decisions, whether it's school funding, rules, school choice, whatever the case may be? Have we been asking that question in West Virginia?
0: I think over the last few years, we have been asking those questions, especially on the House side. I can't speak for the Senate, but we have definitely been asking those questions and trying to find out what the fix is has been much more difficult in the 4 years that I've been on education.
1: I want to focus in on this idea that a lawsuit may propel action where the legislature has not been able to find the political will to solve the problem. And I'm not necessarily talking about, Mike, any individual legislator, but this idea that the body has not been able to come together to move something on the school aid formula for the last couple of years. We've heard Paul Hardesty talk about the fact he's been asking for help. He says he's not getting it. A lawsuit could break through the political logjam, could it not, and move the issue forward?
0: I don't see how the lawsuit would benefit. I mean, I know Paul Hardesty has been asking for help, but the department has not put forth anything constructive to either the House or Senate education, in my opinion. We are open ears to discussing that. The crux comes in when you have so many different people with so many different there's so many different geographies in West Virginia. Berkeley County is nothing like Mingo County. Kanawha County is nothing like Morgan County, in my opinion. So you have the not my, how does this affect my county? How does this affect my funding? I think moving forward, we need to do this as a broad funding formula where it starts out, nobody ever loses any funding. I think that's that could be a key start to the school aid formula, is from now on, you will not lose funding. It doesn't matter if you lose students.
2: Talking to Delegate Mike Hornby, Berkeley County Delegate, talking about the school aid formula. Does it need tweaked, or do we need to scrap the whole thing, start over from scratch?
0: Well, in my opinion, probably start over from scratch, but that's probably not the most practical way to do it. I've been working with Uriah Cummings for a while, and there's a reason that the school aid formula is built how it is. It's because there are some fairness things in there. Every county is so different. There are the steps. If you think about the school aid formula, the state does not provide all of the funding per student. It provides about a third. So you have to go off a lot of averages. You have to look at different geography and different bus routes and things like that. And then there are counties that are making a lot of money from their real estate taxes. And there are counties that are losing money on their real estate taxes. So a county like Berkeley is growing, and the funding formula helps us. But in the local share part, we get punished for having a prosperous community. And I don't think that's fair. When you look at the salaries of Berkeley County teachers, we are about $5,000 less on average than any other in the state. And that's because so many of our teachers come, they learn, and then they move for those giant salaries in neighboring parts of the state.
1: I understand this question may sound a bit heartless, perhaps even rigid, but I think it is one that needs to be asked, because otherwise I think we're failing to deal with the root of the problem. Should these counties that are more prosperous be expected to prop up school systems that frankly do not have a runway of sustainability and continue to operate too many schools when they should operate less schools? I just don't see how that is equitable to the counties that are doing well when those monies could be spent in their own county doing things for their own students.
0: Yeah, I mean, if we got to spend our own money in our own county, that would be great. But we all realize that the Southern Coalfields have been propping up the rest of the state for a very, very long time. Just because they are suffering in their thing now doesn't mean we should abandon them. So I think there can be some equitable spending. But at the same time, you can't hold back counties to their detriment to make sure they can't move forward with what they want to do with education.
2: Mike, can the legislature, I'm asking you to look into a crystal ball here, but can the legislature get something done, significantly done here on this issue before a lawsuit comes and a judge tells you you're going to get something done on this issue? Can we avoid that?
0: I think we have to. We have to. And I know Chairman Statler and Vice Chairman Tony have been working with Senator Grady. It is part of our education interims every single session. We have worked with the Department of Education on this. It's trying to come up with that one size fits all formula that will be effective. I would love to hear what the department would like to see. I think 18 and 18A are something we need to address. It's far too complicated, and there's way too many rules. So I think we've got to maybe get back to local control a little bit.
1: Teachers unions like 18 and 18A. I don't think the State Board of Education likes it any more than the legislature does. I think you guys have agreement on that.
0: Yeah. And I think for too long, they've been in control, and they've built up that pack of rules. I mean, we even tried to let the administration in districts maybe cut some administrators in their main buildings. And that was fought back in the House Education Committee vehemently.
2: Delegate Mike Hornby, Berkeley County Delegate, sits on the House Education Committee. Certainly going to be a topic when we all get back to Charleston in January for the 2027 session. It's not going anywhere, so might as well address the elephant in the room, Mike.
0: No, I think it has to be an emergency that we take care of this and we do it once and for all.
2: Mike, we appreciate the time this morning. Thank you so much.
0: Thank you for having me. Appreciate you.
2: Absolutely. Take a break. Come back. We'll check in with Jared Halpern at the White House right after this.
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1: 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Yesterday afternoon, the U.S. Supreme Court cleared the way for a Trump administration executive order to be implemented that imposes restrictions on mail-in voting. Let's check in with Fox News Radio's Jared Halpern at the White House. Jared, good morning. This executive order, what are we talking about here?
4: Well, we should be clear. What the Supreme Court did was not exactly allow it to happen. What they said was that an injunction blocking it was premature, that the lawsuit that has been filed by about two dozen states was premature, that no harm, quote, has been done to plaintiffs yet. That being said, it would allow kind of the ongoing work that has to be done for an executive order like this to move forward. What the executive order essentially does is it would require the Department of Homeland Security to compile a list in every state of eligible American citizens to vote. And then the post office would not be able to deliver a ballot to that address if it were not on the list. Most experts do not believe this is something that, even if it were to move forward, could be implemented before the 2026 midterms. A lot of states are already heavy in the process of getting these ballots out the door. Early voting in some of these states begins in just a couple of months. And so it is still a pretty tall task, I think, for this to be something that would have a huge impact on 2026. Obviously, there are concerns about 2028 and what mail-in voting may look like. But the Supreme Court did make clear that this is not a ruling on the, quote, merits of the case. They are not deciding whether or not this executive order is lawful. They simply said that the injunction that a lower court put in place was premature. The states that initially started this lawsuit say that they will restart the process now that the official order has been drafted and has been implemented, and that could lead to another injunction, another review, another appeal, and another Supreme Court look at this.
5: So it's not ripe. We understand that. We'll see if it does ripen and they take a look at it later. Practically, you talked about the effects here. What is the Postal Service now saying on what they're doing and the timelines that they're up against?
4: Well, again, the timeline is not really on the Postal Service so much as DHS and these other agencies having to kind of compile this database. They have to work with states to do that, so states could drag their feet. States could continue to challenge this. And so that's really the logistical issue here is this requires the federal government to essentially compile a list from states of their eligible voters and then run that through a database that would be checked by the Postal Service. So, again, that is one of the reasons that it seems unlikely that you're going to see this at least fully implemented before the midterm elections.
1: Talking to Fox News Radio's Jared Halpern. Jared, yesterday, Treasury Secretary Scott Bessent announced new sanctions on Iran, and the idea being to cripple the Iranian economy as this war drags on.
4: Yeah, this is in the form of what are called secondary sanctions. So, Iran is sanctioned to the hilt by the U.S., right? That they are completely cut off from the U.S. markets. They are completely cut off from most European markets. But they are not cut off from other markets. They still have trade relationships with China, with India, with other banks and financial institutions, with Turkey. And what the secretary said yesterday is essentially you have to choose if you're going to do business with us or with them because you can't do both. And basically the threat here is that if these countries continue to have any sort of economic interaction with Iran, they will be cut off from the U.S. dollar. They will be cut off from American banks. They will face secondary sanctions. And the idea here, again, being that this is a further way to isolate Iran's economy, that this puts pressure on other countries to end the purchase of oil, to end any sort of trade relationship for aviation products, for steel products, for energy products. China gets an awful lot of its oil from Iran. Now, what was left out of the secretary's announcement was any sort of formal deadline for these countries to comply. What the secretary said is that conversations are now happening behind the scenes. President Trump is involved. Other senior officials are involved to, quote, level set, to let these countries know what is expected of them and what the consequences would be. But there was not sort of a date certain that this has to happen. And the secretary was mindful that in some cases it may not happen as quickly as other cases because you don't want to have a major disruption to the global economy. But he also said that the United States' patience is not limitless or endless.
5: I mean, practically, I understand what we would do and cut off the other countries from use of the dollar and exchange in the dollar. But the black market, I mean, it's just going to skyrocket there, right? I mean, the administration on that?
4: That's been the other thing that you've seen happen, right, is the United States wants these other countries to do more to block what's called the shadow fleet, right? Iran has access to these kind of unsanctioned vessels. Now, the blockade has stopped most of them, but they are still able to deal with kind of these puppet accounts, these financial institutions in parts of the world that the United States says are essentially fronts for the IRGC. And so this is going to be certainly a task for those governments to end those financial sectors. And Bessent says that they have all kinds of information and will be sharing it with these countries about where this money is and how it should be stopped, and what the consequences will be if it is not.
1: Fox News Radio's Jared Halpern from the White House. Jared, we appreciate the update. Thank you.
4: Sure thing.
1: Coming up, we haven't talked about TANF in a few days. We'll do that on the other side of the break. Plus, get some of your text in, 304-TALK 304-800-765-8255. That is the phone number. 304-TALK-304. That is the text line. Coming up.

0: We'll talk to Jim McKay, State Director of Prevent Child Abuse, West Virginia. How is the uncertainty around TANF affecting all the nonprofits that rely on it? We'll talk about that next. This is Talkline on Metro News, the voice of West Virginia. It's 11:30. Let's get a news update from the Metro News Radio Network. Find out what's happening all across the great state of West Virginia.
1: West Virginia Metro News, I'm Chris Lawrence. Counselors continue to help the tight-knit Clay County community deal with a major tragedy. Two brothers, 7-year-old James Neal III and his older brother, 13-year-old Zayden Hurley, were killed in a crash near Indoor Saturday. The boys were on their way back from Richwood, where the youngest had been playing in a youth league football tournament. The driver rear-ended a front-end loader parked on the side of the road. The two brothers died, and a third boy, also aged 13, who was a family friend, is in critical condition. Clay County Superintendent of Schools Philip Dobbin said upon learning the news, they formulated a plan for all four county schools with counselors from Clay and Braxton County to be there Monday morning.
2: Yesterday, obviously, was a somber day, to say the least, but that's how we got the support that we needed, was through our own and through Braxton County support.
1: Clay County Bank has an account set up to accept donations for the family to defray funeral costs. Berkeley County Prosecutor Joe Kinzer has been appointed circuit judge in Berkeley and Morgan counties, replacing Judge Stephen Redding, who resigned after 8 years on the bench. Kinzer said it was a difficult decision to leave the prosecutor's office.
3: It was right there at the last minute. I mean, it was a lot of deliberation and prayer and time with my family, and it's kind of been bittersweet, and it's been odd. I mean, I've been a prosecutor for 11 years and been the elected prosecutor for 18 months here in Berkeley County.
1: Governor Patrick Morrissey made the appointment this week. 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
4: It's about pride. It's about passion. It's all about the bright lights on a Friday night, where every team is focused on one game, one goal. But it's more than football. 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It's hustle. 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This is Fred Persinger inviting you to join Dave Jeklin and me for another exciting season of High School Game Night. 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This season, every snap matters, every drive counts, and every Friday is a football Friday. High School Game Night returns August 28th on Metro News, the voice of high school sports in West Virginia.
1: City leaders in Huntington still working to implement a $2.1 million contract with Flock Security. The council once again discussed potential guardrails to the surveillance system during its Monday night meeting. Mayor Patrick Farrell brought forward the new ordinance.
5: I want the stiffest penalties in place. And I can tell you that someone that did that just that one little time would most likely be fired.
1: He says the ordinance would stiffen the penalty for officials who misuse it. The ordinance is set for a second reading at the council's next meeting. From the Metro News Anchor Desk, I'm Chris Lawrence.

0: 304 Talk 304. That's the text line. 800-765 Talk is the phone number. Spent a lot of time this summer talking about TANF, the Temporary Assistance for Needy Families program, whether or not there is a structural deficit, dipping into reserve funds to fund that program. The school clothing voucher certainly has been a part of that discussion, the delays. Spent a lot of time talking to lawmakers and the Senate and the House, getting their reactions. How are the programs that are reliant on TANF, how are they impacted with all the uncertainty surrounding this program? Well, joining us this morning to give some insights is Jim McKay, State Director of Prevent Child Abuse West Virginia, joins us on Metro News Talk Line this morning. Jim, good morning, and thanks for joining us.
1: Good morning. Thanks for having me.
0: Absolutely. We've talked a lot, probably the most I've ever talked about TANF, to be honest, over the summer here, whether or not the program has a deficit, how much is it, but how are the programs and the nonprofits around West Virginia that serve needy families and specifically needy children, how are they dealing with all the uncertainty that has been swirling around the last several months?
1: Well, it's been a real challenge. We appreciate that lawmakers and yourself and other journalists have really shone a light on the importance of the Temporary Aid to Needy Families program, TANF, because it's really a federally funded support for those families and supports a lot of really important programs, from family support centers to child care resource and referral agencies, legal aid, 211. And these are programs where families can access that support. And for our organization, it really is about helping families thrive so that we don't reach a crisis that then results in, the need for foster care and so forth. But the primary purpose, a federal purpose for TANF, is to provide assistance for needy families so that children can be cared for in their own homes or in the home of relatives. We know that's an ongoing challenge for West Virginia. These programs are really important for that, but the uncertainty, the delay on contracts, which continues to this day, has really had an adverse impact. Programs have lost staff. They're now not able to hire staff while they wait for a contract. You know, they have a promise, but they don't have paperwork that their boards of directors, and you know, you can't run a business on a promise. You need your invoices to be paid, and none of these programs have received a dime in new funding since the beginning of July.
2: These outcomes, these strategies you're talking about, Jim, do you believe the overall goal here is death by 1,000 cuts?
1: I would hope not. I think it's a question of priorities, and for us, and for, you know, we get to see the impact. You talk about the clothing voucher and you know, the difference that makes for a family to be able to have new clothes for their child. I've actually had the opportunity to be part of some family support centers when they've gone with families to help use their clothing allowance. And the look on their face is just wonderful to see that they have what they need, a notebook, a brand new notebook, a backpack, a new set of clothes, a school uniform in one case. And so, you know, for us, we all, I think West Virginia cares about our kids. We sometimes have different policy approaches of this or that. And so we hope that this can be, and it seems like there has been a lot of shared interest in making sure we do what's right for kids. Maybe some difference of opinion on what's the biggest priority for that, but we hope this is a chance to, all right, let's set aside the politics, let's put kids first, let's put families first, and do what they need. And hopefully that will be the ultimate result of this process.
0: Jim McKay is joining us, State Director of Prevent Child Abuse West Virginia. What kind of contracts, give us an idea, what kind of contracts are being delayed and the impact that has?
1: So essentially everything from the Bureau for Family Assistance that relies on Temporary Aid to Needy Families, the TANF funds, has been delayed in one way or another. You know, we were pleased when the governor proposed level funding. We know there's tight budget years and so forth, but there was level funding. TANF was requested at $177 million of authorized spending. That was not going to impact any cuts. There was really no discussion until the press conference with audit results, which were centered on savings that should free up more dollars. But none of the contracts we've gotten a fifth quarter, but at the end of June, these programs got their fifth quarter for family support centers, but none of them have gotten an invoice paid. They basically had a change order for that fifth quarter. And then a couple weeks ago, when the legislature was in session for interims in August, that was when the fiscal year 27 grants were then posted to OASIS. They're due in September. There's questions, there's some increased audit requirements and so forth that are being addressed, but all of this is just pending. It's a contract posting. It is not release of funds, childcare resource and referrals, legal aid. All of these programs have had delays, and even those that were processed in the spring, I don't believe anyone has gotten their first quarter payment. We're now 7 weeks into a fiscal year, and that's a real challenge. It's hard to keep your staff, and because of the discussions about potential cuts, staff has

0: gone where they need to, and that's had an expense for us to retrain. Some of these certifications cost $500, $800. You lose a staff member with 8 years of experience working with families. It's trusted by the community. That's a huge loss for these programs.
1: Here we are, August the 25th. I believe school will have started at the end of this week for all save two West Virginia counties. Do we have any firm data on how many applications for the school clothing voucher were received, processed, and then executed? How many dollars actually went out the door? Do we have any way of knowing how many kids got the help that they need?
0: We do not. That has not been shared. I know it's been asked for. This is a program that goes back, I believe, to Arch Moore's administration. So long, long time ago, predates TANF, which is now 30 years old. And it was actually begun as a dropout prevention program because there's studies that show that if you don't feel good about what you're wearing, you're not likely to go to school as much. And so we think of these first day of school pictures and families, but we know some have been processed. There was the 3 week delay, then a 1 week opening, and then suddenly it was closed for applications. That was the same week we had a flood impacting Lewis County and about 10 counties in the center of our state. So those families were not likely to have submitted paperwork, which included additional verification of income as a new process. Then over the weekend, we saw on some of the Facebook groups, Food ER, which is a support group for food security, families were saying, "Oh, I got it added to my EBT card. I didn't apply." And so the process, the current TANF state plan says that if you're a West Virginia Works requirement,
1: Hang on one
2: you caught
1: second,
2: that
1: Jim.
2: too.
1: Yeah, hang on one second there. Did you tell me people got clothing voucher money and they did not apply?
0: So if you're on TANF or West Virginia Works, the current TANF state plan says if you have school age children, you automatically receive it.
2: Okay.
0: And what's happened is that some of those families have gotten, they're like, it showed up. And then other families are saying, what do you mean it showed up? I applied the first day and I haven't heard anything. So there's a lot of lack of clarity on, and so it's not somebody that wasn't eligible. I want to clarify that. It's somebody that, it was an automatic benefit. And that's also part of the discussion that happened during interims is there's just a lack of clarity. Okay, I apply this way. No, it's this way. And ultimately, it's had a lot of confusion associated with a program that's been in place for nearly 40 years, but this year has had a lack of clarity in the process.
2: That is for certain. There has been a lack of clarity. Jim McKay is joining us, State Director of Prevent Child Abuse, West Virginia. The big discussion, or up until a certain point in July, the discussion was about a structural deficit with TANF and dipping into reserve funds to cover the cost of the program. There's been a back and forth about how much has been taken out of reserves or how big the structural deficit is. Are there at least numbers on that, Jim?
0: They have largely the state has largely not shown the math. As TJ said in his column, there is still a lack of clarity of like how much has been in. We know that over many years, and TANF is federally funded, except for the maintenance of effort requirement for state dollars. So over time, we grew a large reserve fund. And then starting about 10 years ago, they started dipping into that for some programs, including childcare. And that has reduced that reserve fund to now where I believe it was estimated to be 40 million, 38 million. We've seen some different numbers there. We don't also don't have a definitive answer on the balance, but we know they've been spending that reserve, which as an organization that serves families, there's no lack of need. Why the money doesn't sit in West Virginia's account, it's actually in the federal account. So there's no reason for TANF dollars to stay in DC when we have unmet needs in West Virginia. So we're glad the state has been spending those reserve funds. But there's definitely enough to balance the checkbook for another year or two, which has been discussed during the legislative session. But then following the session, it seems to be that there's confusion or concern from the governor's office about the long-term viability. We're pleased that he has made the commitment to sustain the funds for this year. But we have been dipping into that TANF reserve for childcare, for example, since 2017. We used to use a state dollars of $11.3 million as an annual amount, and that is now, for the last several years, been $3.1 million. If you take those numbers over 10 years, it's $63.7 million that used to be out of general revenue for childcare that is now coming out of TANF and TANF reserves. Well, that $63 million, if we still had it, then we're not talking about a shortfall in any way. And childcare is a huge priority for our businesses, for our families, for workforce participation, and other priorities for our state. So these are all important priorities. The state, cares about its kids, and we hope that they'll find the funds to support these programs.
2: Jim, time is always a factor on this program. We'll have to leave the conversation right there for now. We appreciate your time today, and we'll continue to follow this because it's not going anywhere. It'll be a discussion again when we get back to Charleston in January.
0: Sounds good. Thank you all.
2: Jim McKay, Prevent Child Abuse West Virginia State Director. Thank you so much for the time. Back in a moment. This is Talk Line from the Encova Insurance Studios.
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4: It's not often. I mean, it happens that I end up more confused after a guest than before the conversation. But follow me here, Meadows. What am I missing? It's possible I'm missing something. The TANF structural deficit that Governor Morrissey discussed all the way back in May. He cited COVID-era spending that inflated TANF spending, so they had to dip into the reserve funds to cover the cost of the program. That was the understanding I was under. Is that Jim just said they've been using reserve funds since 2017. And I bring that up because if you're going to blame COVID funds, okay, but it seems like we've been dipping into this since 2017. You got to come up with a better excuse. What are we doing?
5: Why would the funds just sit there?
4: Right. I have no problem using the funds.
5: Use the funds. And why are they sitting there in the first place? Look, man, this whole narrative, this... I mean, geez, I can explain energy policy and get people to understand it better than I can this stuff. I mean, my goodness gracious. And then this idea that, well, they qualify, so we put it on the card automatically, but they didn't apply. What the heck?
4: Tell me it's government without telling me it's government.
5: Ooh.
4: To use the internet meme. So if you were automatically eligible, you get, which I'm fine with that too, to be honest with you. But then, what are we reviewing? Only if you had to apply for it? We got to review your what are we doing?
5: And why over the weekend? And why can't you tell me? If you know that someone qualifies for it and you process it, how come you can't tell me how many people have been processed? None of the equation works here, man. I mean, this thing is so bumbled, fumbled. My goodness gracious.
4: Somewhere Pam Bondi's going, gee, guys, I could have done a better job. I mean, you couldn't go to the interim committee and say, Work West Virginia? What was the program he cited there?
5: West Virginia Works.
4: West Virginia Works. You couldn't go, we have X amount of people in West Virginia Works, so we know for a fact X amount of people qualified and were approved for the program as of right now because of it. You couldn't tell that, you couldn't have told them that at August interims? What are we doing?
5: And why are you holding payments on these other programs? I mean, he made the point where how many ever months now, weeks rather, into the fiscal year and they haven't gotten their first quarter payment. Why not? Why not? I mean, how are you supposed to run a business that way? How are you supposed to run a program that way? So if you're legal aid, I haven't talked to the legal aid folks. I know some folks over there. Maybe I'll give them a call. If you haven't gotten your funding, how are you providing a service to your clients? Now we can debate the merits of whether or not legal aid should be funded by the state and all those kinds of things, but that is secondary to the fact it was allocated. It's there. The legislature controls the purse. They expect the money to be spent. Why hasn't it been expensed?
4: 7 minutes left in the show. Now I'm itching.
6: All right. We'll get some text coming up, 304 Talk, 304.
4: Got to take one more break. We'll be back. We'll squeeze in some text. We'll wrap things up. I don't know if we solved anything there, but oh well. Back in a moment. This is Talk Line from the Encova Insurance Studios.
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4: 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Couple of texts here, 304-TALK-304. Thank you, Dave and TJ, for shining a light on the idiocy of our bureaucrats. Makes you question their dedication to the job versus showing up for a paycheck. I believe the answer to the TANF question is that they have lied, or at least are misleading us about this, says the texter.
6: Well, according to your guest and following along the lines of the foster program, every foster child was automatically given the clothing voucher, right? Maybe that's why it went so quickly. I don't know, to be honest with you. I don't know.
5: Yeah, here's the thing. I got to reconcile the timing because we've been hearing about this for weeks, and then all of a sudden, Jim tells me people are saying on Facebook it hit over the weekend. I talked to Amelia Nicely. She's working on this, Dave. I think she may be available tomorrow and has much more detail. So perhaps she may join us and educate us. But I was just looking on Amazon, if anybody at the state's interested. A 5-pack of ledger paper will cost you $21. I suggest ledger you go paper. There and quick.
4: That's our default. When there's questions about foster care, call Amelia. Yeah. Greg from Ona, you get the text of the day. So Scott Bessent is the new Dean Werner and has put Iran on double secret probation. Well done. Well done, Greg. 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

0: people. We love the U.S. And it's unfortunate that President Trump has taken this avenue.
1: The president accuses Canada of treating U.S. products unfairly, each side blaming the other for the stalemate. President Trump says Iran has been notified that any boat placing new mines within international waters in the Strait of Hormuz will be destroyed. The new warning a day after new U.S. sanctions were announced as part of an economic D-Day to isolate Iran.
2: Among the new sanctions includes an expanded list of secondary sanctions targeting digital assets, technology, gold, aviation, and shipping. In addition, the Treasury Department sanctioned nearly 60 entities, individuals, and vessels in multiple jurisdictions. The actions go after what the department describes as a network of shadow fleet vessels operating across many different countries.
1: Fox's Trey Yingst in Tel Aviv. An apparent threat from Iran against President Trump's youngest son.
3: A Secret Service spokesman says the agency is aware of a video aired on Iranian state media that reportedly threatens President Trump's son, Barron, and shows locations where the first son is known to spend time. Fox has not independently viewed that video. The Secret Service says it investigates anything that can be perceived as a threat toward protectees and, out of concern for operational security, does not discuss matters of protective intelligence.
1: Fox's Jared Halpern at the White House. It's runoff day to settle primaries in several states, including South Carolina, where Senator Darlene Graham is finishing her late brother's term and running to keep the seat, facing Congressman Ralph Norman for a spot on the November ballot. America is listening to Fox News.
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1: A longtime Jeffrey Epstein associate loses her bid to have her conviction and prison sentence tossed out.
7: U.S. District Judge Paul Engelmeyer did not buy Ghislaine Maxwell's claim that her sex trafficking conviction was, quote, a complete miscarriage of justice, rejecting her request to set aside that conviction and throw out her 20-year prison sentence. Maxwell cited, quote, substantial new evidence as the reason, but the judge said in a written ruling that her claim was demonstrably meritless and, quote, falls very far from the mark. Maxwell was late financier Jeffrey Epstein's longtime girlfriend and associate who helped him sexually abuse teenage girls. Epstein was facing sex trafficking charges when he was found dead in his cell in a New York City jail in 2019. Maxwell was arrested a year later and convicted in 2021. In New York City, Tanya J. Powers, Fox News.
1: State health officials in Pennsylvania just confirming 2 deaths from measles, the first U.S. deaths related to the disease this year. The 2 people who died were unvaccinated and lived west of Philadelphia in Lancaster County, the heart of Pennsylvania's Amish community. It's the worst year for measles in the U.S. since 1991. Target is apologizing and pulling a kid's Halloween costume after public backlash over what critics said resembled a racist caricature.
8: The product, kids' glows under blacklight circus clown costume, triggering backlash on social media from some who thought it evoked blackface and minstrel shows. Target saying in a statement, the costume was especially hurtful for its black guests, team members, and partners, adding, as a company, we know we got this wrong and we're deeply sorry, and that the product is no longer available for sale. Target says it's looking into how this happened and what needs to change. It did not comment on who designed the product. Sold under the retailer's seasonal Hyde and Eek brand.
1: Fox's Lillian Wu. Stocks are higher right now. The Dow's up 108. The NASDAQ up 154. I'm Lisa Brady, Fox News.
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2: 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Today we're going to see partly sunny skies, high 79. Tonight partly cloudy, low 58. Tomorrow partly sunny, high 83. Thursday partly sunny with a thunderstorm, high 83. Friday some sun with a thunderstorm in spots, high 78. Saturday sunny, high 81. Sunday sun and clouds, high 81. That's your Metro News AccuWeather from the WJLS News Network.
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3: Hi, everyone. Welcome to the show. It is Tuesday, August 25th, 2026. I'm 13 News and Tonight Live anchor Amanda Barron alongside Dave Allen. Chris Lawrence is joining us with today's top headlines, and Dave Wilson will join us with commentary coming up in just a minute. On the program today, we're going to talk to an associate professor of political science about this revelation, The Hill wrote about this, that two polls released in recent weeks from a polling firm were faked, and that's adding a new curveball for the polling industry, already trying to improve its public trust in all of its work. We're going to talk with her coming up about that, what you need to know about the polling that you're looking at. Also on the program today, it was a pilot program a couple of years ago and aiming to save lives, and the Kanawha County Emergency Ambulance Authority says it did just that. We're talking about blood that they're able to take on their ambulances with them. There was an incident that happened outside of the county lines, and Lance Wheeler is going to join us to talk about how this what was a pilot program and really the first of its kind in our nation is working, made history as they gave blood in the field. Dave, he'll join us coming up in just a little bit.
4: In the 2 o'clock hour, we're going to talk a little national politics with Andrew Donaldson. Of course, he writes in West Virginia for West Virginia Watch. South Carolina has an election today. He's keeping a close eye on that. Plus, what in the world's going on with Canada? We'll talk to Andrew Donaldson about that during the 2 o'clock hour, Amanda.
3: All right. Is he from Canada?
4: Yes, he's from the Canadian province outside Somersville.
3: Very nice. All right.
4: Little Toronto, they call it.
3: Always love to talk with Andrew. Also on the program today, we mentioned this yesterday, and you heard the governor's soundbite about this Veterans Hall of Fame that they're working to create. So right now, they're setting up the framework for all of this, and the Department of Veterans Assistance Secretary Ryan Kennedy is going to join us to talk a little bit more about some of these parameters that they're looking for, about how you set up the guidelines and the guardrails for those people who can be enshrined. So we'll talk with him about that coming up in just a little bit. Chris is here with the day's top headlines, and what you got for us?
5: Funny you should say guardrails. That's exactly what Mayor Patrick Farrell in Huntington was talking about last night in the presentation that he made to City Council in the form of an ordinance aimed at putting some guardrails on the flock cameras that the City of Huntington's Police Department is looking to implement as an effort to fight crime down there. Obviously, that is not meeting with the approval of people that were on hand for the meeting, who again last night spoke for a good period of time. Not quite to 4 in the morning, but there was a lot of pushback from the community about going forward. Mayor Farrell wants to make it a very stiff crime, a felony, as a matter of fact, to misuse the flock technology. And that was part of his ordinance. Also, flock has since, because it's gotten so much flack nationwide, has dialed back their storage of data from 30 days to 7 days. And that was also reflected in the mayor's proposal, which was amended but also advanced, and it will be on second reading the next time that the Huntington City Council gets together. Jack Carlson's got an extensive story about what was done during the meeting on Monday night at WVMetroNews.com. New today, the deputy director of the Federal Bureau of Prisons, Josh Smith, has resigned. That was music to the ears of the Union of the Corrections Officers at Hazleton. Because Smith actually

0: actually served himself about 5 years in prison in the 1990s. President Trump gave him a pardon, and he was the deputy director. So we've got a story with Jason Schaefer, who is with the American Federation of Government Employees, Local 420, that that is now at the website. The seat formerly held by Elliot Pritt as a Fayette County delegate has been filled. Governor Morrissey has appointed Bill Vest to that seat. That came out this morning. Vest, with a pretty extensive career in public safety. There were six arrests in Marion County in what started as a theft investigation, but when deputies and police arrived at the home in Fairmont, they found a wide variety of drugs and paraphernalia used to package up drugs, so all six of them have been taken into custody for possession with intent to distribute various drugs, and they're all in jail today. Berkeley County Prosecutor Joe Kinzer has been appointed judge in Berkeley and Morgan counties. He was appointed by Governor Morrissey, and he said it was kind of a bittersweet deal to leave the prosecutor's office. He enjoyed that job, but the potential to be a judge was a circuit judge was an opportunity he could not pass up. He spoke today on WAPM radio talking about that opportunity. So that's what we got.
1: All right. We're just getting some new information, too. It's kind of broke night, but in the city of Huntington, some of the kids on Marshall's campus, particularly members of the Greek life community, had some concerns about their housing. So what we're learning today is Marshall University, the city of Huntington, say they're working together to help find alternative housing for students whose homes near campus are set to close because of safety concerns. And we just got this news release. I'm going to read it. I've been hearing about this, but I'm reading it for the first time right now. So the city of Huntington and Marshall are working together to support students affected by the required closure of six residences near Marshall University's Huntington campus following recent safety inspections by city and fire officials. It goes on to say the affected properties include three fraternity houses and three non-Greek affiliated residences. The properties are privately owned and are not owned or operated by Marshall University. It says that they identified significant life safety concerns. The Huntington Fire Marshal issued an emergency order requiring the affected properties to be vacated. The immediate priority right now for the city and the university is to ensure the safety and well-being of the affected students and help them transition to safer housing. They say they're working directly with the students to do this. It goes on, there's a quote here from Marcy Sims, who is the vice president for student affairs. And let me read you what Dr. Marcy Sims says. We recognize that this is an unexpected and significant disruption for some of our students, particularly at the beginning of the academic year. Our primary focus is making sure every affected student has a safe place to live and the support they need to continue their semester with as little disruption as possible. These houses may be privately owned, but the students who live in them are members of our Marshall community, and we're going to take care of them. Then there's a quote from the aforementioned Huntington Mayor Patrick Farrell. The timing of this is extremely disruptive to the start of the school year. I wish we would have caught this earlier. The primary job of government is to protect people, and these students are at risk. I'm responsible for doing everything I can to keep them safe. Despite the difficult timing, the fire marshal did the right thing by issuing an emergency order to protect these students and ensure their safety. We're working closely with Marshall University to address the situation, and the students affected are our number one priority. So that they got that word late last night, and then there was some confusion as to whether there was, like, they were being, you know, evicted in that moment's notice or whatever. Cooler heads prevailed, you know, and everybody kind of sorted through things to realize it was going to be a couple of weeks before all of this played out. But this is the first time we're hearing from the city and the university.
0: Subpar student housing has been a story since I was in college. Seems like every college town in America deals with this. And what shocks me about that story is three of them were fraternity houses. Mm-hmm. Where are the fraternities?
1: Yeah.
0: I mean, where's your national charter? Hello? You're on the hook for this. Those are your Greek letters on the on the door up there.
2: 100%.
0: So, somebody might want to make a call to the home office about that.
1: Yeah, there's definitely more to come on that. I know we're working on a story over at 13 News, but all of this just coming in as we're coming on the air.
0: Well, there you go.
1: There you go.
2: You excited about high school football Friday night, Chris?
0: Actually, Thursday night
2: here in
0: Kanawha
2: Valley.
0: Yeah, we've got.
2: Actually, there's a lot of games around the state Thursday night.
0: Yeah, in fact, the Metro News kickoff game between Cameron and Clay Battelle will be Thursday night on the Metro News TV app if you want to check that out. Here in Charleston, I've got the call of Nitro and South Charleston to be the 100th year

0: of South Charleston football kicking off Thursday.
1: There's a lot of 100 years. Wow.
0: 100 years.
2: And there's a lot of optimism around South Charleston because that's a program that struggled a lot over the last couple of years. But there's a lot of optimism around that team right now.
0: Yeah, they feel like they have turned the corner and they're putting things back together. Donnie Mays is now the head coach there. He was back last year. And this year they go, he feels like he's got them running in the right direction. So we'll see.
2: And High School Sports Line, of course, will be back tomorrow night for another season. Fred Persinger will take his normal position at 1:45 on Wednesday afternoons. Join us every Wednesday throughout the high school season.
0: Well, there you go. He'll also be here on Friday night with Dave Jekyllin for a Metro News, actually a Friday night tradition with Metro News game night. So.
3: And did you say Wednesday?
4: Yeah.
3: He'll be here Wednesday? You said that just now? Okay, good. Don't look at me like that.
2: I did say Wednesday, yes.
3: All right. All right. Chris, thank you.
0: We do planning on this show, believe it or not.
3: No, I know. I knew he was coming on. He was supposed to come on last week, but he ditched me. Anyway, sorry.
2: Oh, it's because I wasn't here. That's why.
3: Yeah, that's why. Yeah,
0: exactly.
3: Exactly why. It's all right. We're going to take a quick break. Dave Wilson will join us with commentary coming up in just a little bit. Also, a reminder for you, and it's on the website right now, wvmetronews.com, but the situation with the extortion cases at WVU, we talked about it a little bit yesterday with, we talked about the data breach yesterday with Mike Nolting and another situation at a hospital. But this is about something at the university where there have been at least 4 cases of fraud and extortion since the start of the fall semester. Keep in mind that was like last Tuesday. So this hasn't been long. The WVU police say that they're also investigating some sextortion complaints where students were ordered to meet monetary demands or the suspect will distribute private or sensitive material. You know, we've talked about this so many times before. It is a conversation worth having again, like open those doors with your children and make sure they know that they can call you if there's any sort of issue like this going on in their lives, because we have seen the tragedy that unfolded in the Nitro community last year, and often these are just people in some world away who are you know, are doing awful things to get money out of people.
0: And in our story at WVMetroNews.com, Sherry St. Clair, the chief of police at WVU, had some advice, and one is don't send a picture that you wouldn't want everybody to see. I think that's pretty good life advice.
3: It is good life advice, but we are talking about young adults.
0: Right.
3: So there you go.
0: So.
3: All right. All right. Chris, thank you.
0: All I got. See you.
3: All right. See you later. We're going to be back with commentary after the break. Stay with us.
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10: Around Flock Safety's automated license plate readers continues across the country and here in West Virginia over how we manage rapidly evolving technology that has the potential to solve and prevent crime, but also has the potential to be abused and erode our right to privacy. Many discussions and forums such as Metro News Talk Line or conversations among members of local city councils and county commissions have been constructive and have addressed real concerns about protections guaranteed under the Constitution. Questions about data retention and best practices to prevent misuse of that information are warranted and need to take place so we can reach some sort of societal consensus on how we'll integrate the rapidly evolving and invasive world of AI into public safety and policing. Then, well, there's what happened last week at the Monongah County Commission meeting. Residents opposed to the use of 20 ALPRs deployed by the Monongah County Sheriff's Department have used the public comment portion of meetings to express their displeasure. However, actual concerns with the use of the cameras were overshadowed by comments that more closely resembled a three-year-old's temper tantrum. When one speaker, well known in the Morgantown area for her social justice fights, refused to follow long-established meeting rules for public comments, she was told she'd have to leave. Well, she refused, responding that she would have to be dragged out of the meeting. When a bailiff started to escort her out, she exclaimed, "Get your hands off me!" Well, that was followed by shouting, and for a moment, a county commission meeting turned into a three-ring circus. She eventually left, was never handcuffed, and faced no charges for the shenanigans. Without any context, social media influencers picked up on the clip from the Monongah County Commission meeting and reposted it, claiming this was an example of a tyrannical local government infringing on someone's constitutional rights. While the episode may have created a viral moment, the attention on such antics shifts the focus from people's legitimate concerns about privacy and use of personal data, only serving to muddy the waters even further, making it more difficult for elected officials to reach any sort of consensus on how to manage the controversial tool. That behavior needs to be called out. It serves no purpose. In reality, it's an adult throwing a toddler's temper tantrum. And that is your right under the First Amendment. Just don't be surprised when you're treated accordingly. Meanwhile, the adults will continue to have meaningful conversations and find a reasonable answer to a very polarizing question.
11: Dave Wilson joins us now with more on his commentary. Dave, watching the Huntington meeting last night, somebody kept sending me screenshots of the guy who was appearing in a clown costume.
12: I missed that.
11: Yeah, and he was it was kind of going like layer by layer as he was making points, and I don't have the full context, but I just know that that's one of the visuals that I have from a

0: another meeting last night, of course, as Huntington discussed all of this. Did you get a chance to dive into any of that one today?
1: We didn't get a chance to dive into it on the show today. We had a lot going on today. But, you know, this discussion, guys, look, a couple of things that have been irritating me over the last several weeks with the flock discussion. One, there's a lot of misinformation floating out there, and that's going to happen around any discussion. But the other was whether it's Montague County Commission, which I posted the video to last week's meeting. You can watch it if you want. Or it's Huntington City Council, or it's Westover City Council. There are folks there that just are not serious, and quite frankly, I don't think should be taken seriously. They're not there to express real concerns and look for any real answers or real resolutions. They're just there to cause trouble. And that's what happened at the Montague County Commission meeting last week. The individual got up, is well known in this area as a community agitator, if you will. That's how I would describe her. Has had no problem following meeting rules in previous public comment sections of meetings, whether it's Morgantown City Council or even the County Commission. That was to go up there and to pick a fight. And if that is your intent, you're not really serious about finding answers to these questions that are very legitimate questions about how do we preserve and guarantee our rights under the Constitution? How do we integrate AI into public safety and policing, which is going to happen, but how do we do it responsibly? How do we do it in a way that protects the innocent citizens' rights and at the same time puts the bad guys in jail? Those are the adult conversations, and we will have adult conversations about it. If you want to throw a temper tantrum, go ahead. Just, you know, don't be shocked when we treat you like the three-year-old you're acting like.
0: Dave, what do you say, though, to somebody who might say, well, you know what, if someone is going this far, when a kid throws a temper tantrum, they obviously, something is wrong. They need some attention. They need to feel heard. And in this case, maybe people don't feel like they're being heard.
1: That, if you don't know the context of the people who are making the comments, and in this situation, and that's why I brought up the viral videos, the influencers who are taking those clips and they're posting online, they have no idea who these individuals are. I know exactly who these individuals are in Monongahela County, in this one in particular. It's not an instance of not being heard. It's an instance, it's a totally different motivation because I've got 10 years. Well, she hasn't been around for 10 years, but I've got several years of following these types of things in these meetings. So, context is everything, and that's why I brought up the social media when it comes to this as well. Because, like I said, you take that clip, you throw it up, it looks bad for the county commission, but if you know all the context behind it, suddenly it paints a very different picture.
2: Well, and Wilson, I think what it does, and you kind of alluded to this, is there are people that do have very, very serious concerns about this, and rightfully so. This is a newer technology, but it gets lost in all this. And there's probably some of those people that are going, hey, wait a minute, we've got data, we got this, we got that, and you're not hearing this because all you're watching is the more outrageous thing. And that's what gets the clicks.
1: You're exactly right, because actually, it's a really boring conversation when you sit down and you're talking about constitutional law and protections, and you're looking for compromise. Hey, look, the public sentiment may be we don't want these at all. That may be the conclusion we reach, but you got to have reasonable adult conversations about these things. Just getting up, shouting, refusing to follow rules, refusing to follow just polite society, I just don't have time for that.
0: It's certainly a conversation that's bringing out a lot of comments, frustrations, feelings, all of those things. And we know that you guys will keep debating it. And we appreciate it. Dave Wilson, thanks.
1: Well, thanks for having me. Love you, Dave.
0: Thanks for coming
2: on. Whatever. It was a good commentary. Look, I complimented him. I told him on our call this morning, man, I said, that was a very, very good commentary. That's your one compliment for the week. Don't ask again.
0: You two are something else. All right, we're going to take a break. We're back in a minute.

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1: West Virginia Metro News. I'm Chris Lawrence. Governor Patrick Morrissey has named a new delegate to represent Fayette County in the House. Morrissey naming Oak Hill resident Bill Vest to the seat that came open when Elliot Pritt resigned his seat in the House. Pritt is in federal custody after being indicted on three federal counts that allege he groomed a teenage girl for a sexual relationship. Vest has held a number of positions in public safety. Huntington leaders are still working to implement their $2.1 million contract with Flock Security. City Council again was talking about the potential safeguards to the surveillance system during its Monday night meeting, and Mayor Patrick Farrell brought forward a new ordinance, one that he says would stiffen the penalties for officials who misuse the Flock technology. However, City Council member Sarah Walling told Farrell that she's not convinced that Flock is the way to get this done.
2: You said earlier, who watches the watchers?
3: The people do. The people don't want this. And I think that we should be listening and watching what they are telling us, because the watchers are telling us that this is bad.
1: The ordinance is set for a second reading at the next council meeting. Six Marion County residents have been taken into custody in connection with a stolen property investigation. Deputies discovered drugs and drug paraphernalia in open view at that home when they arrived Monday for a search. After getting a search warrant, they found 6 grams of cocaine, 2 grams of fentanyl, 3 grams of meth, along with scales, packing material, and drug paraphernalia. You're listening to Metro News, the voice of West Virginia.
4: Come on, Liam, let's go. Get open. Come on, go for it. Wake up. Wake up, Liam. Oh, come on, use your head. I don't want it. Dominate.
5: There he goes again. Liam's dad yelling from the stands, trying to relive his glory days.
6: I know. 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
1: A 14-year-old boy is recovering from injuries after a fall of more than 40 feet in Clarksburg. The teen was riding an e-bike in the Clarksburg parking garage, ran into the wall of the structure, and the impact sent him over the handlebars and over the edge of the building. He landed on the roof of another building nearby, about 44 feet below. Flown to Morgantown by Health Net, he remains hospitalized at Ruby Memorial Hospital this afternoon. His condition is not known. From the Metro News Anchor Desk, I'm Chris Lawrence.
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1: Paramedic Captain Lauren Sparks of the Kanawha County Emergency Ambulance Authority made history. She led the way, providing critical care when they were called in to support a neighboring county. Kanawha County crossed county lines, and on board that ambulance was blood. She administered blood in the field for the first time. Joining us now to talk more about this pre-hospital blood transfusion program and paramedic Captain Lauren Sparks is her boss, Lance Wheeler. He joins us now on Metro News Midday. Nice to see you.
2: And nice to see you guys.
1: What an accomplishment. This is a program, this pre-hospital blood program in West Virginia, was created by the legislature, making rules for whole blood to be available on an emergency vehicle, on an ambulance, so that you could help save lives, but specifically in rural areas.
2: Oh, absolutely. Yeah. I mean, listen, you know, we have a lot of rural areas that it's hard to get not just to the incident, but mm-hmm. also getting that individual back to a hospital. Mm-hmm. Time matters. Seconds matter. Mm-hmm. And so being able to treat a patient before you even get to the hospital to give them that life-saving measure is extremely important. And that's why KCAA, the Kanawha County Emergency Ambulance Authority, has led the way here in Kanawha County mm-hmm. in making sure that we have blood products on our trucks with our paramedics, that they're trained to administer that blood on scene and help save lives while we get them to the hospital.
1: How long? I remember it was just within this last year, right, that the blood went on board?
2: Well, right? So that's been a statewide initiative, but mm-hmm. we just

0: started our program here in Kanawha County last Monday.
1: Oh, it was just last Monday.
0: Last Monday.
1: Okay, because I remember talking. We've talked about this before, and I knew that it was going to be a thing. So when Lauren was, going to answer this call, I know you can't get into specifics because of HIPAA, but I know there are some things you can tell us, so share what you can.
0: Well, I'll say that we got the call from our neighboring county, Kanawha County EMS, which, by the way, they did an excellent job assisting her with this. They actually were trained themselves, and I hear that Putnam County EMS is just weeks away from their own blood program. But they knew that they needed blood for that patient.
1: And what county was this?
0: Putnam County.
1: Putnam County, okay.
0: And making sure that we can get them to the hospital here in Charleston. And that's a long drive, especially when you have blood loss. So she was able to meet them on scene, minister the blood to the patient, ride with the patient to the hospital, to the ER. And really, in honesty, it's a life-saving measure. We're not sure. You know, you're always playing the what if. But I can tell you that being able to get that blood in you before you get to the hospital, maybe not just saves your life, but even it, you know, make sure that you have a speedy recovery at that same time. The hospital, CMC, has been very grateful in giving us this blood program with their blood bank. We're very proud of their partnership. And the ER has also was extremely grateful when we brought the patient in, knowing how critical the patient was in and how successful this blood was giving it to them before they got there.
1: Tell me about that conversation with Captain Lauren Sparks after all this.
0: Well, I talked to her this morning, and I congratulate her. You know, it's the same thing we see with our first responders. They always want to tell you, don't congratulate me. You know, it's just my job. But we want to make sure that we recognize those who are going in the field and when seconds matter and making sure that they're giving this life-saving measures. She was able to do that. You know, we just started this program last week. We did extensive training. But she, being the first, was able to respond quickly, administer the blood correctly, and there were no hiccups along this. So really, congratulations to Lauren Sparks, Captain Paramedic, who did an excellent job helping save a life in Putnam County right here in the Kanawha Valley.
2: And to her, it may have just been another day at the office. But for the folks, you know, involved on the other end of that, of her care, their family, loved ones, and whatever, I mean, that's, you can't put a price on that, Lance.
0: No, you can't. And, you know, listen, we also talk about these type of innovation programs that we're seeing here in West Virginia. A lot of people will tell you, well, how often are you really going to use that blood? Is it just going to expire? Are you wasting blood? Listen, we just started this program last Monday, and within a week, not even 7 days, we already had somebody who required this blood product to be life-saving measures before they can get to the hospital. Just imagine in a couple months how many people we're going to be able to help, whether it's somebody who has a extensive bleeding from a cut. Maybe it's somebody who's been in a car accident and that needs that life support while they're in the field as we wait to get them to the hospital for treatment. You know, these are measures that are crucial, and having this blood is a high demand in our areas here, our urban and rural areas. So again, even if you're in Charleston, getting that blood when you're even 3 minute drive away from CMC or Thomas is very critical and crucial to your recovery and life, you know, moving forward.
1: We talk a lot, Lance, about rural health care right now. Would you say that this should become a mainstream component, you know, for other rural parts of America?
0: Yeah, absolutely. I think this is something that we need to, as what I like to say, we're, you know, going to become the premier EMS agency in the state of West Virginia at KCAA. We want to work to make it efficient and cost effective, right? We talk about some of the struggles that EMS has happened, not just here in West Virginia, but nationwide, but making sure that these are affordable. So we need to look at how can insurance provide reimbursements for these services when, you know, we don't want to question when you need blood in the field if insurance is going to pay for it or not, right? I mean, this is a no-brainer to me. So we need to definitely work on that. But that's what's going to give these rural counties the availability and ability to be able to administer these blood products, because it's not cheap. You know, we have to make sure that we have procedures in place, that we're keeping the blood at a certain temperature while we're having it in storage, that we're having eyes on it at all times. This is precious blood that somebody has donated, and we need to make sure that we take care of it and we use it efficiently. You know, we talked about this summer how there was a blood shortage here in the nation, and this is why we're so grateful for those people who did participate with the American Red Cross and donate blood, because that is the type of blood that we saw on Saturday that was administered to save somebody's life. So I want to encourage everyone that you see how important this program is with CMC Blood Bank, with KCA.

0: FDA and all the other EMS agencies in the state that if the American Red Cross is going to be doing any blood drives near you, I highly encourage and hope that you will go out there and donate that life-saving measure of blood so that way we can have these on the back of an ambulance when you, your family member, or even your neighbor may need it most.
1: We're talking with Lance Wheeler, the Executive Director of Kanawha County Emergency Ambulance Authority. You talked about the policies and the procedures when it comes to storing that blood. That has had to have added a layer of work for your employees.
2: Oh, absolutely.
1: We know we've talked about you guys being down, so I want to give you a chance.
0: And there is one in particular that I can say has taken this program with a passion, and that's our Director of Services, paramedic Jason Wilson. He has been working on this for months to ensure that this program is successful. You know, whenever we do in the medical field any new program, you have to ensure that every stone has been unturned, every question is answered, because we don't want Captain Lawrence Sparks, asking those questions that we don't have answers to in the field. Mm-hmm. So there was a part of due diligence that he took on personally because he had the passion that he knew how successful this program would be here in Kanawha County. And he did an excellent job working with CMC Blood Bank, working with our medical director, working with our education to ensure that our staff were properly trained. He took this on with a lot of stress. I saw it on him mm-hmm. in my first 45 days as executive director, and he deserves every bit of the credit of what we saw that this program was able to do through his efforts. So nice. Congratulations to Jason Wilson, our director of services at KCAA.
2: As we begin to close, I want to ask you, you referenced you taking over the job as the executive director of the Kanawha County Emergency Ambulance Authority. It took effect July 1st, is that
0: yes.
2: right? July 1st, how's it been so far?
0: Oh, I think it's been wonderful. I mean, you're starting to see all the great things that myself and my staff have been able to do. You know, really important to us was staffing. We all know that there is a shortage of staffing in EMS and medical mm-hmm. as well, nurses and doctors. You know, we talk about this
2: and
0: all the time.
2: And everywhere, too.
0: Everywhere. And so we need to make sure that we have the proper staffing and the proper trucks that are out there ready at a moment's notice to go out and answer that 911 call. And we call that the cost of readiness, because there's the cost of service to get an ambulance to you, but there's the cost of readiness that we can't predict how the 911 system is going to be any type of day. We know that there's going to be days that we are going to be heavily influxed with a lot of 911 calls, and we want to make sure that we answer every single one of them. The only way we can do that with all these wonderful programs, our blood program, the things that we're looking at being innovative at KCAA, we can't do that with the proper staff. So I've gone on a lot of media. We've done a lot of press release. We've done social media encouraging people to apply at KCAA, and I'm proud to say that since that time that I started, we have already hired 12 new certified EMT and paramedics onto our staff who are coming ready to start. We are getting our staffing numbers up. And more importantly, we have the largest EMS class with our academy starting here in September. 20 students are coming to KCAA for 6 weeks to learn how to become an EMT, become certified, and be out there in Kanawha County with a KCAA truck ready to answer the call in case anybody needs that 911 service. We have to get our staffing up. We have to bring that culture at KCAA of accountability and excellence. And those are the type of people we want. And I'm telling you guys, that's what we're getting. And I think there's a big, bright future for KCAA moving forward.
1: So those 12 that are ready to hit the ground running, did you take them from other agencies? Are they?
0: There's a combination of those. Okay. I think that they heard that we're changing the culture at KCAA, mm-hmm. and they want to be a part of something great. They want to be a part of a premier EMS agency in the state of West Virginia.
1: Competition can be a good thing.
0: Absolutely.
1: Among agencies.
2: For everybody.
1: Yeah, for agencies. Yeah.
0: And listen, maybe all 20 don't get hired mm-hmm. as an EMT at KCAA, but that's more EMTs that are out in the field that could go work for Putnam County, maybe Charleston Fire. Maybe they can go work at Boone County or Clay mm-hmm. County. Listen, these are EMTs that we're putting out in the field, that we're putting our resources in, but I believe that every single one of them, with our investment and wanting to get our staffing levels up, can become an EMT at KCAA, and that's going to be our goal, but it's going to take hard work. Our mm-hmm. staff is aware of that. They are dedicated to give the resources to our employees and make sure that we are answering the call at 911 every single time here in Kanawha County.
1: You sound like you like going to work.
0: I do.
1: There you go.
2: Lance awesome. Wheeler, Executive thanks, Director man. Of Kanawha County Emergency Ambulance Service Authority. We appreciate you being here, man. Thanks a lot.
0: As always, thanks for having me
1: good
0: on.
1: Good to see you.
2: All right. We'll take a break. We'll come back. We're going to head down to the Jewel City of Huntington when we come back. Stay with us.
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1: We told you at the top of the broadcast about the situation in Huntington right now on the campus of Marshall University, I guess off campus, I should say, but it's affecting on campus because they, as Marshall University said, these students are members of the Marshall University community. The university and the city of Huntington, they're working together. They're trying to find some alternative housing for students because their homes near campus are going to close because of safety concerns. So six of these properties have life safety concerns. Three are fraternity houses, and then three are non-Greek affiliated homes.
2: Bill Cornwell.

0: handles news for the Kindred Family Communication Station. Kindred, I always get that backwards. The Kindred Communication Stations in Huntington. There we go. Billy C. is with us right now. Billy, good afternoon. Welcome to the show. What can you tell us about this?
1: Well, you know, this is a situation, you know, you and I kind of talked off the air about it being Marshall alums. And you know, if you've ever been on the Marshall campus or around the Marshall campus, you know where a lot of the Greek houses are. The fraternities are pretty much all on Fifth Avenue on the, you could say toward the downtown side, toward a little bit west of the main campus area. Well, some of these properties that as Amanda was mentioning, there are the six, three of them are Greek houses, and they're in that Fifth Avenue area. And the other ones are just basically student housing. And it looks like that the city of Huntington said that, you know, they just are not meeting code. They specifically, the fire department said that they did not meet the fire code. And that's a concern, obviously. You don't want to have a tragic situation because of fire safety concerns. So they basically have told the landlords, we're going to take your tenants out. And you need to fix these properties. The impression that we're getting from the university is that students would be allowed back in these homes. Hard to tell when, but there's going to have to be some significant improvements, safety, aesthetic, otherwise, because they just don't meet up to snuff right now. And so what's happening is that the university, It is their responsibility, they say, and they are going to find housing for these people. Could it be on campus? Possibly. And it could be actually in downtown Huntington, because the word from Marcy Sims, who is involved with student life at Marshall, says they're actually talking to the folks at DoubleTree Suites on 3rd Avenue about possibly housing some of these affected students. I really have not gotten any indication about how many students are involved here, but it's obviously significant enough, because obviously you have multiple people that were living in these properties, either the Greek houses, three of those, and again, the non-Greek houses, which were student housing, three of those.
0: I'm going to ask a really dumb question here, Bill, because that's what I do better than anybody, and that would be, why is this the responsibility of the university? If these are on, I know these are officially sanctioned or whatever, fraternities or whatever, but, I mean, it seems like it's a choice to live there. You're not living in university properties. Why is this a responsibility of the university?
1: Well, the statement that Marshall put out was that, despite the fact, as you mentioned, Dave, that they're living in either homes that are would be the responsibility of the Greek organizations or the landlords if on the non-Greek properties, they feel like, you know, as part of the service to Marshall students, that the university needs to kind of take charge on this and take the responsibility. So it's basically that the university, especially the student life people, are stepping up and taking this action. That seems to be the what we're getting from them.
2: Bill, we have about 30 seconds left. You know, if you've ever been in a home on a campus, you know, college housing is not for the weak. Can you tell us some of the issues perhaps that are going on real fast?
1: You know, it's just that it's pretty easy to see if you went by some of these properties that, you know, you can put lipstick on a pig, but that don't make the pig pretty. And some of these buildings you could tell had a lot of age on them, hadn't necessarily had a lot of maintenance. And I would say the city said, you know, we need to check these things out. And that's why although the mayor says, I wish we would have hit this earlier, especially before the fall semester. But the action has been taken. And again, it's all about safety.
0: All right, Bill, we appreciate you being here. We'll talk again soon. Thanks a lot.
1: All right, man.
0: We'll take a break and come back after this. Stay with us.
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8: Welcome back to Metro News Midday. Can you believe we're already setting our sights on golly season?
9: Yes.
8: That's right. It's the five-week campaign starts on September 11th. Of course, it all kicks off with the first controlled water release from Summersville Dam. More than 44 million gallons of water will be released, going nearly 50 miles per hour. And of course, it'll all coincide with Bridge Day, which is always a fantastic day. Golly Fest is the largest paddling festival. That's held September 17th through September 20th. Lots of people will be here. That whitewater action is not for the weak, just like college housing. You know what I'm saying? All right. Hey, coming up on the program tomorrow, it's our wonderful West Virginian segment. 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
10: An unprovoked attack on Lisa Brady, Fox News. That's how Ontario's premier describes higher tariffs on some Canadian goods as Canada retaliates.
11: U.S. exports of steel, milk, farm equipment, and household appliances will face anywhere from a 15 to a 50% tariff in Canada starting next month. Canadian officials announced retaliatory measures on about $20 billion of American goods.

0: And was disabled.
1: Fox's Trey Yingst in Tel Aviv. President Trump posting a warning earlier that any boat laying new mines in the Straits international waters will be destroyed. Voters have primaries to settle in several states today, including South Carolina, where Senator Darlene Graham is finishing her late brother Lindsey's term, is facing Congressman Ralph Norman in a runoff for the Republican spot on the November ballot.
2: I've been working really hard going around the entire state because it's important to me to hear from the people of South Carolina and what's important to them.
1: Graham has the president's endorsement. Norman argues he's more experienced for the job. Oklahoma voters have ballot measures to consider, and Republicans are choosing a nominee for governor. In Georgia, Democrats have a runoff to finish the term of the late Congressman David Scott. 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
1: A Russian advisor says British drone facilities may be attacked if the UK helps Ukraine build certain weapons.
6: On Ukraine's Independence Day, the new British Prime Minister Andy Burnham traveled to Kyiv as British authorities confirmed they would declassify information about how they make parts for the Scalp Storm Shadow missile. France is working to set up production of the missiles in Ukraine. Former Russian Deputy Foreign Minister Andrei Fedorov said they could not exclude the possibility of semi-military action against Britain now. When pressed on what that meant, he said it could be technical, maybe hackers, but from an unknown source, not official. Or something could happen to the missile factory set in Ukraine, not attacked by Russia, but again, unknown sources. Jessica Rosenthal, Fox News.
1: The United Nations and the International Red Cross are urging countries to adopt bans and restrictions on autonomous weapon systems, often called killer robots. Both groups warning the risks have intensified and argue civilians need protection. This ahead of a meeting set for November in Geneva. Artificial intelligence will be used to help monitor jail phone calls by inmates in New Orleans after a major jail break.
7: It took deputies days and weeks to locate all 10 inmates who escaped the Orleans Parish Jail in New Orleans this past May, and the investigation reveals part of the escape was carried out through outside help, talking with inmates over the phone using code words. Orleans Sheriff Michelle Woodfork now says AI will be listening in on inmates.
8: Getting intelligence from not only the jail calls, but getting intelligence about who's related to whom, who is connected to whom.
7: Orleans Parish is contracting with security consultants Bancroft Global for the AI service. Eben Brown, Fox News.
1: On Wall Street, stocks remain higher. The Dow's up 84 points. The S&P also in the green. The NASDAQ is up 145 points as U.S. oil prices fall, getting close to $82 a barrel. I'm Lisa Brady, Fox News.
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11: 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Today we're going to see partly sunny skies, high 79. Tonight partly cloudy, low 58. Tomorrow partly sunny, high 83. Thursday partly sunny with a thunderstorm, high 83. Friday some sun with a thunderstorm in spots, high 78. Saturday sunny, high 81. Sunday sun and clouds, high 81. That's your Metro News AccuWeather from the WJLS News Network.
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1: 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Setting the rest of the show for you, coming up around 2:06 today. Andrew Donaldson, our friend, is going to join us, as he does from time to time, talk some national politics and some other stuff as well. Ryan Kennedy is going to join us, and we're going to talk about this Military Hall of Fame, plus the polls. What do you need to know about polls? How accurate? How inaccurate? Details coming up. It's Metro News Midday.
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1: Welcome to the 1 o'clock hour. 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This is SelengoLaw.com. It's a Tuesday afternoon across the great state of West Virginia, and another beautiful day. Hopefully, it is beautiful where you live as well. I tell you, I walked out of my house this morning about 6:30, and it was 55 degrees, and I thought, it needs to be like this every morning when I leave my house. And somebody told me one time, you need to live in San Diego or somewhere like that, because it was absolutely beautiful, crisp, almost like a fall morning, but it wasn't really fall. It was, you know, here in August the 25th, but absolutely beautiful, beautiful weather. So I hope that you get out and enjoy the next couple of days, because they tell us the rain and storms possibly back with us on Thursday. Metro News Midday, heard all over the great state of West Virginia. Great radio stations like WKKX and WVLY in Wheeling, WSLW White Sulphur Springs, WAJR in Morgantown, WEPM Martinsburg, WVW Logan, WKLP in Kaiser, WDNE in Elkins, WKMZ Clarksburg, our flagship here in Charleston, WCHS, and WJLS in Beckley.
2: 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It's from 1 to 3:30. 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You go to Workforce West Virginia's website for more. You can also contact them. It's jobfair@wv.gov. 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So that's one of the ways that you can find out a little bit more about that. Also, coming up, excuse me, I'm getting choked up. Dave just mentioned it. You know, hate when air hits your throat just the right way, right? Okay, sorry. Governor Patrick Morrissey yesterday asked everybody to help shape the future of the state's Military Hall of Fame, so that public comment period is now open. And we're going to talk with the Secretary of Veterans Affairs coming up in just a little bit. But the rules are going to establish a formal board to review applications, consider a veteran's military record and their community impact, and select future inductees. But they need help in kind of creating this framework for how all of this is going to be. This is not a physical location. It's one that is right now, it's going to be out there in the sphere. It'll be online and things like that. Here's what you can do. If you would like to submit a comment about it, it's jill.econnolly, C-O-N-N-O-L-L-Y, at wv.gov. You can also send a letter to the West Virginia Department of Veterans Assistance. So just two ways that you can make your voice be heard in that situation.
1: There's going to be a big event coming up in Ripley, and we are efforting now to get the spokesperson on for this. And I really wasn't aware of this the last couple of years, but it has it's been really a big thing. It's called Breath of Life, and they do this in Ripley, in Jackson County, and also in Sissonville as well. The whole idea behind this is to get addicts clean and sober with the family, and then get them back to work. And there was been a lot of coverage of this the last couple of years. A lady by the name of Melissa George, and you can look her up on Facebook. I did a little bit of work on this myself. I mean, she has been absolutely fantastic in this field. And her story in and of itself is a great story, because she's somebody that had battled with addiction. And if you see her before and after photos, you just won't believe it. She's clean, happily married, and doing great work for others now as a substance abuse disorder counselor. And that seems to be some of the people that make absolutely the best people at doing this sort of thing. And again, they've got a big event coming up on this Saturday, and there's It's going to be in Ripley and in Sissonville. And so we are going to work to try to get her on the air. They have a little difficulty getting with her right now, but we are trying our best to get her right now. So I'll tell you what we'll do, Ryan. We'll go ahead and take a break, and we'll effort to get Melissa George. And then we are going to go to Morgantown. Talk to Mike Nolte from the WAJR News Network and Metro News. Sextortion seems to be big in the news these days, sadly enough. And there was a case out of WVU concerning that. And we're going to talk to Mike Nolte when we come back. So stay with us. It's Metro News Midday.
0: We'll be right back. This is Metro News Midday. 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
2: Welcome back to Metro News Midday. Kids on campus in Morgantown have been there for about a week now, but they're getting a warning from the University Police Department about extortion and sextortion. Mike Nolte joins us now. Mike, what's this all about?
8: Well, good afternoon.
2: Hello.
8: All it seemed is if the beginning of the fall season, scammers have been working overtime, and it looks like that sextortion specifically is kind of overtaken just your typical fraud cases. What's happened is that people students specifically, or interacting with people on the internet that aren't representing themselves honestly. These people then convince

0: students to provide images of them that could be compromising. And then this person will then ask for money. And if the money isn't paid, then they threaten to send those images to friends and family or social media contacts and things of that nature. Now, the real insidious part of this is that Chief Sherry Sinclair says that they have had at least two cases where the person will ask for money, they'll be paid, and then they'll come back a second time and try to go to the well again, then keeping this person under duress.
1: Yeah, it's very stressful. It can be very, we've seen it end tragically so many times. So what are they telling the kids to do?
0: Well, they're telling the kids to, number one, don't interact with people on the internet that you either don't know or aren't sure who they are. And if you do get yourself into a situation like this, they want you to come to the police as soon as possible. They've stressed to me that these investigations are confidential in nature. And just because you come to the police doesn't mean that your name and what has happened to you is going to be put out into the public. I think more directly what's going to happen is you're going to have a little bit of safety and security in knowing that the police are using their efforts to try to track these people down. Now, even though there haven't been arrests made in these cases, there are distinct digital trails that are being followed. So we'll keep our eyes on that and see what happens.
2: And, you know, this has all come to light, as you said, with these cases over the last 10 years or so ago. But I know here in the Kanawha Valley, and we've actually featured on Midday as well, there was a tragic story, a much, much younger person, though, who was a, I guess, a high schooler by the name of Bryce Tate. And the only reason I bring up his name is because his father and his family has kind of made it their cause to bring attention to this issue. This was a young man who met what he thought was a young lady online and was convinced by this person to send compromising photos. And then the same thing happened, Mike. It was a threat of either you pay us or these, or we tell everyone, or these photos get leaked or whatever. And the young man, and this all took place over a period of a couple of hours, the young man sadly took his own life. And I've interviewed his father, Adam, many times on our local show in Charleston. And he's, as I said, made it his life's work at this point to spread the word. He's traveled all over the country telling people that this goes on. I mean, there are so many cases of that that have happened in West Virginia. And to educate, you know, your kids. And again, we're talking about a difference between, you know, older folks and younger folks, but just to make sure that kids or anybody of that matter knows what they're doing, because these extortion cases are happening to people of all ages.
0: It's just heart-wrenching to hear stories like the one that you've just shared, Dave. And you can only imagine how someone feels, especially an 18-year-old freshman away from home for the first time, to get yourself into a situation like that. I can imagine that it is a real jarring shock, but just know that if you go to the police, there is some security in safety and knowing that you do have some help.
1: No doubt about it. There's always someone that is willing to help. Mike Nolting, thank you. We appreciate it.
0: Hey, how about some good news?
2: Okay.
1: Oh, please. Yeah.
0: Okay. WVU President Michael Benson is now saying that he wants to open the stretch of University Avenue in front of the Mountain Lair sooner rather than later. What this means is that there could be a roundabout on one side or on both sides. I'm working to get some details in order to put a story together right now, but Michael Benson has made the statement that he would like to see that stretch closed sooner rather than later. That's been talked about for many, many years.
1: Well,
2: yeah, we had John talking about it a couple of months ago, I think, right? But you said this has been going on for some time, this discussion.
0: Mm-hmm. Yeah, it has, and it is a state highway, and there are a lot of things that have to be adjusted and accommodated for in order for this to take place. But nevertheless, it's something that we're watching, and as soon as we have details, we'll let you know.
1: We like the happy news, too. Mike Nolting, thank you. Appreciate it.
0: Take care.
1: Take care. We're back with more on an effort to help those who are in recovery. actually. Okay. We're not going to take that break. We're going to just talk to her right now. How about that? All right, cool. So this is the Breath of Life organization, and it's a group that is doing things to help those who are in recovery. They have operations in Sissonville and in Ripley. They're working to save lives each year. And joining us now to talk more about what they're doing this weekend is Melissa George. Thank you so much for joining us.
3: Thank you for having me.
1: It's our pleasure. Tell everybody a little bit about what Breath of Life does.
3: We are a weekly meeting. We meet in Ripley, West Virginia on Wednesday nights at 6 p.m. We provide dinner out there for everyone, and then we just go in an hour meeting. We have different things that we do there. Sometimes we do a worksheet. Sometimes we have open meetings. We actually are all doing a book right now, and it's called Healing for Damaged Emotions. And then we also have a meeting in Sissonville on Thursday nights at 6 p.m. And we have refreshments, and we've been having speakers there because it's newer. And we're only a couple months old there in the Kanawha County one in Sissonville. So we have speakers, and we have a lot of recovery homes that's coming. And our number one thing is accepting and loving people exactly where they are.
1: It's such an important part of the process, just that constant to know that somebody loves you no matter what. And Melissa, I know you've been there before.
3: Yes.
1: Tell us about that.
3: I actually hit 9 years clean.
2: Congratulations.
3: Thank you very much. Number one, I can't talk about my recovery without putting Jesus in it, because my addiction had beat me down to my knees. I didn't know where to turn to. I hadn't really heard of recovery, detox. Those were all foreign words to me. But this woman had saw me on Facebook, and she was like, that girl needs help. She reached out to me, never met her. She's actually my spiritual mother and my mother-in-law now. But she took me over to the church, and I got down on my knees, and I just gave everything that I had to Jesus. I say he was the last thing I tried and the first thing that worked. And God just started putting these beautiful women in my path to minister to me, to love on me. And even when I was being a brat and being mean to my spiritual mother, Kelly George, she never turned her back on me. She just knew that the love, God is love, and she knew she had to give me all the love that she could give me. And that's why I'm talking to you today, is because the love of God and the love of another person. And that's the least I can do, is give it back to other men and women in recovery.
1: Wow. Praise the Lord. It's just so nice that there was somebody there who was a constant for you in the form of your now mother-in-law.
3: Yes.
1: Wow.
2: Yes. Now, this sounds like an interesting story that maybe we want to hear a little bit more about this, if you'll share it with us.
3: Yeah, I'm definitely an open book, but we laugh all the time because, like I said, I never met this woman. She saw me on Facebook and just started planting seeds like for a whole year until she actually came and got me and took me to the church. So, you know, her son, Josh George, he was always around and everything. But, you know, I never was interested or anything like that. And I hadn't seen him for a while. And this has been 4 years ago. I went out there, and I guess God had a plan, because our first date was June 22nd, and we were married August the 20th, and he is the best thing that ever happened to me, and I would like to think the same about me, him. But like I said, we do this Breath of Life together. We are heavily involved in our church, and we just have joy unspeakable and that peace that surpasses all understanding.
1: There's somebody out there listening. It's a beautiful story, and there's somebody out there listening right now who can relate to how you're feeling, or perhaps maybe they're the person who's waiting to, you know, pick someone up and take them to a recovery meeting, take them to church, take them in and wrap their arms around them. What do you say to people on both sides of that? Because I would imagine patience is a virtue.
3: It is. And like I said, love conquers a multitude of sin is what the Bible says. And that is so true. And just, we can't give up on people. Our motto is, if you have breath, there's hope. And back to the mother-in-law story, I have to say this, you know, God's perfect plan, because for 7 years, she was teaching me to be a woman of God, teaching me how to be a wife, and it was all for her son, and we had no idea. So just, we can't give up on people, because God has a plan for everyone, and there's purpose for everyone.
1: Yeah, no doubt about it. Tell us about this weekend's event.

0: We are so excited. We have several resource tables. We have a lot of recovery homes that's going to be coming there, setting up their tables, letting you know about their programs. There'll be a lot of food there. Mm-hmm. We are actually implementing in a children's table this year. We're going to have games, crafts, snacks, all that, because it's not just for the addict like you were talking about earlier. It affects every aspect of the family, and this event is for families. And we have a couple people that's getting ready to go get training so we can do a curriculum for the children, because most of the children, even at our Ripley meeting, they have been with a family member, foster care or something. And, you know, they have their little people with big feelings that need to be ministered to. So we're excited about bringing that into our Ripley location. And we'll have a baptism tank there, and we'll have speakers. We'll have worship music. And my number one thing is I hope everyone that walks on the lawn of the courthouse in Ripley doesn't leave there the same way they came in. That's my hope.
1: What a beautiful message to send. How can people, if they need help right now, how can they get in touch with you guys?
0: We actually have a Facebook page. It's Breath of Life Recovery West Virginia. You can message me on there. Also, I give my phone number out to everyone, so I would like to give it here. It's 304-545-2232. Please don't hesitate to send me a message or call me.
2: I want to ask you one quick question, Melissa, because you said that you had things that will be set up for kids and things of that nature. And I think sometimes what gets lost in these conversations is, unless you're a person that is totally alone in this world, nobody really is when you think about it, addiction, it doesn't stop with that person. If you are an addict, then your family members are also addicts, or at least suffering through it. And I think you're to be applauded to for trying to do something for families and for the younger kids that are involved in this as well, and maybe teaching them that this is not the path you want to go down.
0: Yes, sir. And, you know, that's what we always say. It hits three generations. It hits the parents, the addict, the children. So, you know, like I said, we've been doing this for 3 years now, and, you know, the doors just opened up for us to start ministering into the children. And also, my mama, Kelly, she, you know, if there's women that come there, then, you know, they get together, they'll talk about things and their struggles and all the things. You know, we even have some women come into our meeting that has lost a child in addiction, and they come there for support. So everyone's welcome.
1: Yeah, it's so nice that people know they have a soft place to fall when these types of situations just kind of take over, and it can happen. You don't even, sometimes in some cases, people don't even realize that addiction is taking over, but it certainly does happen. Remind everyone the time for this weekend.
0: It starts at 12:00 at Jackson County Courthouse, and we will do the actual walk at 3:00. Also, you know, this is an event to celebrate the lives that made it out of addiction, but we still don't want to forget the people who did not make it. Yeah. So we ask everyone to bring a pair of Gently or new shoes. Okay. And sometimes they put pictures in them of the people who they lost, who they lost in addiction. And then
1: we have to leave it there, but we'll put it on, make sure that people can see it on your Facebook page. Thank you so much for joining us. We're back in a minute.

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1: West Virginia Metro News, I'm Jeff Jenkins. Some Lewis County high school students going to get on buses one day next week and act like they're going to middle school. They'll be helping the county, which is moving middle school kids from downtown Weston to Jackson's Mill this year because of the July 21st flood. School Superintendent Carolyn Long says this will be a dry run.
2: We're going to take them to Jackson's Mill. Some of them are going to have sixth grade stickers, and some are going to have seventh grade stickers, and some are going to have eighth grade stickers. And we're going to pretend we're having school.
1: Real school begins at Jackson's Mill on September 8th. Another group that's intervening in the PSC case where the commission is considering whether or not to issue a permit for the Marl transmission line is calling for a delay in the case. The West Virginia Energy Users Group says it agrees with a PSC staff filing from last week expressing concern about five changes to the proposed route. Metro News statewide correspondent Brad McElhaney.
3: The proposed route changes could affect several people who hadn't previously been notified. So the concern is that they wouldn't have adequate time to respond. The PSC staff recommends either suspending the legal proceedings for 2 months or dismissing the application entirely for lack of completeness.
1: Another group, West Virginia's Against Transmission Line Injustice, WADI, they're against the line. That group says it will continue to prepare for the hearing. The hearing currently is still on for October before the PSC. 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
4: It's about pride. 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
1: WVU football coach Rich Rodriguez scheduled to meet with reporters after his team comes off the practice field later today in Morgantown, now less than 2 weeks before the Mountaineers open their season against Coastal Carolina. Members of the group Putnam United, which is made up of residents concerned about a data center coming to Buffalo, plan to speak at this evening's Putnam County Commission meeting. That meeting begins at 5 at the courthouse in Winfield. Commissioners will be hearing those public comments. From the Metro News Anchor Desk, I'm Jeff Jenkins.
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1: Welcome back to Metro News Midday. We're going to start seeing more and more polls popping up as November rolls around, and we're seeing plenty of some of these primary elections take place. The Hill wrote an article about the revelation that two polls released in recent weeks from a purported polling firm were faked, and they write that it's adding a new curveball for a polling industry already trying to improve public trust in its work. Dr. Mary Beth Beller is an associate professor in the Department of Political Science at Marshall University, and she joins us now on Metro News Midday. Thanks for being here.
2: You're welcome.
1: Tell us a little bit about when we're looking at polls, what are some of the top things that we need to keep in mind?
2: The top thing that you need to take into strong consideration is how the sample was obtained. It is critical that we have a random sample of the population from whom we're trying to measure the public opinion. And randomness means that every single member of the population has the same opportunity to be chosen. And that's very, very difficult to achieve because we don't really all have cell phones and we're not all on the internet at the same time. And so it's difficult to achieve randomness. But I would look first at how the poll was taken and secondly, what the sample size was, because given the population you want to measure, it's critical to have the exact sample size that you need in order to project from that sample what's likely to really be going on in the population.
1: So when we talk about this case of these so-called fake polls, are we talking about actual fake polls or just perhaps people who are not doing the polling to the exact science to which they should to be trusted?
2: From what I read, there have been a few polls that were fraudulent. One apparently was completely faked from a graduate student. Others might have had methodological problems. There are two current trends that create problems with randomness in samples. And when that happens, you don't get accurate information. The first is something that allows us to look at the sample and then to, frankly, create information about underrepresented populations. For example, we know that in the population of the whole United States, women make up 51%. So if we have a sample in which the responses are 75% male and 25% female, then we know that women are underrepresented, correct?
1: Yes.
3: Yes.
2: Okay. So what some firms like to do is to then look at that underrepresented sample and use other information to assume how proportions of that sample would respond if they were in the sample, and then they create the data. This statistically is called MRP. The statistical name is multi-level regression with post-stratification. A lot of our sampling firms today are talking about how dangerous this can be, including Nate Silver, who's a well-known pollster. What it does is to assume that the underrepresented population would all be homogenous. In other words, if the sample underrepresented women, it assumes from collecting other data about women that we might guess what their opinion was on a given issue. And then those data are added to sample responses. It's very difficult because those people are not part of the random sample. It's also difficult because it assumes all people of the missing category are going to have the same opinion. The example I just gave you was women. We know that women never have the same opinion on any given issue, right? So it's a stereotype to say that about any part of the population. That's one of the problems that we have in samples that are really not random. A second thing is that some polling firms like to give out internet surveys and give them out to the public for a given amount of time, then take those responses and get a random sample from those responses. The problem with this is that it violates randomness because all people in the population are not on the internet. And they're, even if they are on the internet, they're not necessarily responding to those surveys. So the initial sample itself is not random. Are you following me?
3: Oh, yeah.
1: Yeah.
2: Yeah. So those are two major violations that we see in a lot of polling that's done today. And the results are that it really cannot mirror at all what's going on in the population because we have violated the first rule in polling, which is that it must have a random sample.
3: And all this is kind of what leads people, you know, I guess, to make point fingers at each other to say, and then you fill in the side here, or the party here, you see, or the outlet, you can't believe so-and-so because this poll wasn't done properly. And then it just gives the other side ammo, I guess, for lack of a better term, right?
2: Absolutely. You know, the first thing I would look at in any poll before I looked at the methodology is to ask what firm was conducting the poll, to look up whether or not that firm has experience in polling, and then to ask who paid for the poll.
1: Yes.
2: Then I would look at the time period in which the responses were gathered. That's really, really important in American politics today because any single event, whether it's a new tariff, whether it's a natural crisis going on, any event can change public opinion toward any given candidate. And so I would look at how closely that poll was taken to when the news was released, because the poll's responses, even if they are scientific, are only valid for that time period in which they were taken. 2 weeks after the fact, many events might have occurred which would change public opinion. That's a difficult thing to take in, but it's really important to look at when we're evaluating whether or not we should believe a poll.
1: As a political science professor, has it been interesting for you to watch some of these races that have unfolded and then see, like, for instance, there was a poll that was released on the Los Angeles mayor's race, and Karen Bass, the Democrat, the mayor there, was leading a progressive city council member by about 12 points. Mm-hmm. She later then deleted the post on X because of it. After they revealed the poll was fake, are you, as a political science professor, like, is this a new frontier?
2: Not completely, unfortunately. Your first question, does it fascinate me? It absolutely fascinates me. Even though we need to be very, very wary of polls, and there are many other markers that I instruct my students to go through before they choose to believe the results of a poll, one thing that is critical is that we cannot ever ignore polls, because polls have a bandwagon effect. Mm-hmm. And if the results of the poll say that a candidate is ahead, then that tells the media to pay more attention to the candidate. It also tells donors that their donations are going to be a safer bet with that candidate. And so polls are very, very important, even though sometimes they can be misleading, not through any specific fault, or in the case of a fake poll, you know, it's directly engineered in order to steer public opinion and to steer the media and donations.
1: Well, it'll be interesting what we see leading up to November, and perhaps you can come back as we break down more. Dr. Mary Beth Beller from Marshall University, thank you so much.
2: You're welcome.
1: Take care.
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7: As veterans, we've dealt with noise. 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We can handle that kind of noise. Back home, the noise is different. Seems like everyone's talking all at once and over each other because they just want to be heard. They're taking selfies and oversharing. But we know that it's not about hearing. It's about listening. Listening to what's actually happening with our fellow veterans. Understanding each other because we share the same experiences, the same vocabulary, following the same paths that others have walked. If only we can pick up the trail. Make the Connection is a place for veterans to hear stories from other veterans.

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3: Welcome back to the show. 13 minutes away from 2 o'clock. 13 News and Tonight Live anchor Amanda Baer alongside me, Dave Allen, the Metro News Midday. Stephanie Pauly, Ryan Nicholson, our producer. Today, coming up next hour, Andrew Donaldson will join us. And after 2:30, it's Open Line West Virginia, Amanda.
4: All right, we talked about this a little bit yesterday, and we're excited to introduce you to our next guest as we're talking about this military Hall of Fame that's being created in West Virginia. The legislature a couple years ago made this a reality, and now is the time to make it happen. Let's see how that goes. But they're hoping that you will join in on this comment period to basically set up the guardrails, help set up some parameters to make this a reality. And joining us now to talk more about it is Cabinet Secretary Ryan Kennedy. Thank you so much for being here. It's nice to meet you.
5: Glad to be here.
4: And you are a U.S. Army veteran, and we want to thank you very much for your service as a veteran. What does it mean to you to know, you know, job hat off, what does it mean to you to know that the legislature put these wheels in motion years ago?
5: Well, I think it's a tribute to what a veteran-friendly state West Virginia is. We really honor our veterans here in this state, and we have so many veterans that live here in West Virginia. So it makes sense that if any state would have a military Hall of Fame, it would be West Virginia. And I'm very excited that we get to honor our veterans, what I call our heroes upon heroes, this way, though, you know, the kind of the best of the best, so to speak.
4: Tell us a little bit about what framework is in place and what you guys are looking for.
5: Well, as you said, the legislature a few years ago passed a statute to create this, and now we're in the rulemaking process, which means we've put some rules out for public comment. The public has until September 11th at 11:59 p.m. to go on the Secretary of State's website and look at the rules, and then they can submit comments to us, and there are different ways to do that. Okay. They're listed there. And then once that comment period closes, then we'll be looking at all those comments and trying to figure out how to incorporate or answer them. And then finally, there'll be a rule that's published and sent to the legislature. And then the legislature can decide at the next session if they want to pass it as it is, if they want to make some changes to it, whatever they want to do. And then once it becomes law, then we can start the process of actually having the board appointed by the governor and getting the gears rolling, so to speak.
4: And so you guys are looking for a framework. You need to know, like, who people, you know, what parameter somebody should, under which they should be inducted into the Hall of Fame, you know, what kinds of service, things like that. Talk about, you know, those are some things that perhaps all of us lay people don't know, but you can explain to us.
5: Sure. Basically, the seven-person board will have staggered four-year terms that will be appointed by the governor under this statute. They will take nominations from the public. The only limit on who can nominate is you cannot nominate yourself. Okay. Other than that, anyone can nominate anybody, and they'll look at the person's records. They'll look at their discharge papers, their military awards, etc., and they'll determine whether or not this person on the military side really had distinguished and distinctive service, or what the word they've used is incomparable service. In other words, a really high standard of service above and beyond an ordinary person that put on the uniform and served honorably, something above and beyond that. And then there's a second component, which is after that person took the uniform off and became a veteran, what did they do in service of the state of West Virginia to make West Virginia better?
4: Okay.
5: And so those two components are both taken into account, and the board will determine who they believe has met those components to be in the Hall of Fame. There is an exception.

0: exception to the second component, which is people who died while in uniform, mm-hmm. For example, in a combat zone or something like that, they could be inducted just for their military service because they didn't have anything that happened after that.
1: Okay. And I think that when you talk about this, a state that has answered the call of duty unlike any other state has, I mean, you know all the statistics about the more, you know, casualties per capita, so on and so forth, I would think that there's a great well of people to choose from. And we are, not only do we serve like no other state, we also have so much pride in our military and people that are serving now and people that have served before. I would think that you'll certainly have no shortage of people that are submitting names.
0: Oh, absolutely. Once the nomination period opens up and we get all the legal stuff out of the way first, then when we can take nominations, I expect there will be a significant number of nominations that will come in. The board will have quite a task in front of them to sort that, through the final.
1: That's going to be an all-nighter. That's what that's going to be right there. That's
0: probably several all-nighters.
1: That's going to involve a lot of pizza right there. It really is.
2: One of the things to point out, this is not a physical location at this time.
0: Absolutely. It will be initially a website where we'll post information about the people that have been inducted, and you know, it could evolve into something else from there. We don't know yet, but right now it's going to be a website, at least initially.
2: And I believe, if I'm understanding correctly, there is one person who's already met the criteria that we all know and love.
0: Yes, I mean, Woody Williams has been inducted. Yes.
2: Yes. Okay. Yeah, a Marine. A Marine and someone that so many people care about.
1: I think he cut the line, and I think that's perfectly okay.
0: About to say, I'm not going to object to it.
2: Yeah.
1: No, you want to object to anything, Woody Williams in West Virginia, good luck with that.
2: Yeah, no doubt about it. All right, so people can mail in their comments to 1900 Canal Boulevard East. It's building 5, room 205. You're not going to remember this. Charleston, 25305. We'll post this on the website. But also there is an email address as well, jill.e.conley@wv.gov. We'll put this out there. But who are you hoping chimes in?
0: Well, we're hoping, first of all, that we hear from veterans themselves, that to hear what they think of the proposed rules and whether they think there's something that should be adjusted or changed before they go final. Also, we're hoping to hear from our veteran service organizations such as VFW, American Legion, etc., to hear their view, to see if they see if there's anything that could be improved. Because ultimately, this is a Hall of Fame. We want to do this right, and so we want to get as many people at the table as possible so that we can make sure that it's being done right.
1: I think everybody involved is to be committed for this. Of course, it came, as Amanda said, out of an act out of the legislature. And I think that whomever came up with the original idea and how it got that far should be commended, because it's something, in my opinion, that's long overdue. And we look forward to coming and maybe having you back on the air to tell some of these stories to people once the nomination process gets underway.
2: Yeah, what kind of a time frame are we looking at? Do we know? Right? It just depends on the legislature. Heads up to those of you who are listening.
0: Well, first thing is, legislature, as you know, comes into session in January. Mm-hmm. We expect during this next session in early 2027 is when it'll be introduced to legislature. And at some point, hopefully, we'll be passed out of legislature and become law.
2: All right. Okay. We're hoping you're going to come back in March, and we're going to talk all about this. Does that sound good?
0: To.
2: All right.
0: Absolutely.
2: Well, anytime you want to come back, we certainly welcome you. Cabinet Secretary Ryan Kennedy, thank you for your time.
0: Well, thank you.
2: It's nice to meet you.
1: We'll close out this hour right after this.
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4: Start your day with the morning news. They were not the only place beaten down by the weather. In Ritchie County, the tiny community of Auburn had 15 homes on Main Street damaged or destroyed. County Commission President Randall Riggs.
5: There's probably 20 to 30 people that are not living in their homes right now, that are living either in campers or with other family members.
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6: My mom is a veteran and she was injured in the line of duty.
7: I hurt my leg in a training accident when she was only 2 years old.
6: She had 7 different surgeries over the span of 9 years, and there were tons of complications.
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7: I'm doing much better now. I may have lost my leg, but I've gained so much. 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
5: 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He made that appointment today, and it's a longtime state corrections officer. He is the new member. It's Bill Vest. He's from Oak Hill. He'll serve out the remainder of Pritt's term, representing the 50th District through the rest of this year. Of course, you know, Pritt resigned last month amid that federal investigation into the alleged sex crimes involving a minor. He's in federal custody. Of course, he was in court yesterday, and we learned more that he'll be back in court, Dave, in October. For that trial. In the meantime, we want to encourage you to nominate someone to be our wonderful West Virginian.
6: Yeah, do so. Drop us an email, midday@wvmetronews.com. 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
7: This is a Fox News alert. Dolly Parton has died. I'm Lisa Brady. A family statement just posted on social media confirming the loss of an American icon.
8: Dolly Parton was a singer, songwriter, actor, businesswoman, and philanthropist. Born the fourth of 12 children in 1946 in Locust Ridge, Tennessee, Parton was a pioneer for women in country music. Her biggest hits include 9 to 5, Jolene, Here You Come Again, and I Will Always Love You. She was inducted into the Country Music and Rock and Roll Halls of Fame, won multiple Grammys, was awarded the National Medal of Arts, and received the Recording Academy's Lifetime Achievement Award. Her Imagination Library has distributed more than 280 million free books to kids worldwide, and her theme park, Dollywood, has entertained millions since it opened in 1986. Tanya J. Powers, Fox News.
7: Dolly Parton was 80 and had suffered health issues recently. Her family says she died peacefully. Again, Dolly Parton dead at 80. Retaliation and outreach. Canada slapping new tariffs on American goods.

0: products unfairly for years and has threatened another tariff increase in January. 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
0: The president's facing some pushback in his own party over a plan for imported beef.
5: Nebraska Senator Deb Fischer and Montana Senator Tim Sheehy among some Republicans who say his intentions are good, but that President Trump's plan, that's not finalized, to allow up to 300,000 metric tons of imported ground beef to enter the U.S. over 90 days at a low cost without triggering out-of-quota tariffs, could hurt American ranchers. The president's goal, immediate price cuts at the grocery store amid a 75-year low beef supply shortage driven by drought and, of late, a ban on Mexican imports over parasite infections, which has surged the average price for ground beef to about $6.90 per pound.
0: Fox's Jeff Manasso. The temporary import plan is separate from action earlier this year, allowing increased beef imports from Argentina. Cattle ranchers say rebuilding the U.S. herd may take years. A new record for ICE arrests. Nearly 50,000 people taken into custody in July by Immigration and Customs Enforcement. The highest single monthly total of the second Trump term, in government figures reviewed by the Associated Press, despite a shift in strategy after a high-profile crackdown in large cities that stirred controversy and deadly confrontations. A New York state law restricting cooperation with ICE is now in effect.
6: Local police will assist ICE only if a real crime has been committed. But on civil immigration matters, ICE is on their own.
0: Governor Kathy Hochul warning police departments and sheriff's offices that don't comply could face legal action. Recapping the very sad news that Dolly Parton has died, the iconic songwriter, singer, and actor, and humanitarian, was 80 years old. She had had recent health issues. Her husband of 59 years died last year. Her family says she died peacefully in Tennessee. I'm Lisa Brady, Fox News.
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9: 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Today we're going to see partly sunny skies, high 79. Tonight partly cloudy, low 58. Tomorrow partly sunny, high 83. Thursday partly sunny with a thunderstorm, high 83. Friday some sun with a thunderstorm in spots, high 78. Saturday sunny, high 81. Sunday sun and clouds, high 81. That's your Metro News AccuWeather from the WJLS News Network.
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10: 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Tales coming up. 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

0: 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Let's go live to downtown Charleston. Here's Dave Allen.
1: 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We're going to go to Andrew Donaldson, our good friend here, in just a couple of moments. But just about the time we close out the last hour, we get the news. Country music legend Dolly Parton has died at the age of 80. And a little bit later on the show, we're going to be joined by somebody here in the Charleston area who had the pleasure of being a limo driver for Dolly Parton when she came to Charleston for an event a couple of years ago. And so we're going to tell you that story coming up. Plus, we'll check in with Andrew Donaldson. Ryan, if we're ready, this was the announcement made by a member of Dolly Parton's family.
2: Hey, everyone. My name is Brian Seaver, son of Cassie Parton, and I'm representing the Parton and Owens family today, announcing the passing of my Aunt Dolly, Rebecca Parton Dean, sister, sis, Aunt Granny to one generation and Gigi to the next. This video announcement is something Dolly asked of me years ago, before I fully absorbed it as a future reality. As her head of security for more than two decades, a role my father Larry held before me, I have imagined the heaviness of this moment, but haven't truly felt it until now. It is an honor that is mixed with absolute pride and great sadness. But sadness lies with us, not with Dolly. Dolly has lived in the light and is in the arms of Jesus, surely met by Carl, her parents, and countless others who have watched her and longed for her to meet them in the heavens. I first went on the road with Dolly as a kid, getting a taste of the road life in the early 1980s. Dolly opened doors not just for me, but for her entire family to reach the potential we didn't even know was possible. Dolly also opened doors for generations of singers, songwriters, musicians, and dreamers from every walk of life and across every continent. By her example, we believed that anything was possible. She never saw a door she couldn't open, and the doors she opened made and changed history. My family and I have shared a lifetime of beautiful memories with Dolly, but so have you. She has always been on your television, your record player, your CD, and on your phone playlist, becoming an extended part of your family whether you liked it or not. Our family and the team she has entrusted with her legacy will work diligently to ensure her spirit will live with us forever. Dolly was a farmer, just like her daddy. He farmed the soil, she farmed songs and happiness. Dolly called me and said she wants to rest in a beautiful bed of plush cotton because after a life wearing heavy rhinestones, she finally deserves to be comfortable and have some rest. Rest in peace, Aunt Dolly, Aunt Granny, Gigi. May God bless Dolly Parton, and may God bless you all. She will always love you.
1: That comment in that video released of just about 10, 15 minutes ago, that from her nephew. Again, country music icon Dolly Parton has died at the age of 80. Let me bring in our good friend of Andrew Donaldson, our good friend Andrew Donaldson. Andrew, good afternoon. Welcome to the show.
3: Yeah, I think he has it backwards. I'm pretty sure God blessed us with Dolly Parton. Yeah. When you think about the totality of her career, and everybody knows the entertainment aspects, but her legendary music stuff, the Imagination Library, where if you contacted her organization, any kid in America could get books until they were 5 years old for free in the mail. God knows how many millions of kids got those books, and that was all out of her pocket. And all the music, all the stuff, the drama, the way that she was always in on the joke of herself, never took herself too seriously, which gets more and more refreshing as we go in the social media age. There just ain't a lot of people like that. Yeah, man, I literally found out when Ryan told me as I logged into this, because I've been bouncing between media things. I hadn't seen it yet, but what a loss for our country, our society, and kind of just a unique piece of Americana.
1: Yeah, and again, about 10 minutes or so ago, from now, I should say, we're going to talk to a gentleman by the name of Tim Morris. He owns Chandler Limousine Service here in Charleston, and Tim had the pleasure of escorting Miss Dolly around Charleston when she came to an event a few years ago, and I have told everybody the story about what Tim told me about Dolly Parton and what a genuine, down-to-earth person that she was. And Tim tells the story a lot better than I do, so I'm going to unfortunately have to cut you just a little bit short, but I will bring you back tomorrow because I got a lot of things I want to talk to you about. But as somebody who grew up, Andrew, as you did here in West Virginia, I mean, our country music superstars, at least they were in my household. I don't know if this is the same way with you. And I grew up with all kinds of different music. They were put in my house growing up. Country music and gospel music singers were put on a different pedestal. You know, they were put up to and looked up at a higher level. And I'm old enough to remember Dolly Parton on the Porter Wagoner show and her.

0: hawking Breeze detergent. You probably don't remember that, but I do. And then, of course, that followed up with all those different hits she had over the years. I mean, so many hits. And the thing about Dolly and Loretta Lynn were both true trailblazers in the world of music. And what I mean by that, there were a bunch of country music superstars, female, from Patsy Cline, and you just go on down the list. Dolly wrote her own stuff. She recorded her own stuff. She produced her own stuff. She owned her own stuff. Much like, and people have heard me say this before, much like Taylor Swift. And a lot of people, I know Taylor can be a polarizing character, but I have a great deal of respect for her because she followed the Dolly Parton plan. And I'll just go ahead and say it. If it weren't for Dolly Parton, there would not be a Taylor Swift.
1: Yeah, I'm glad you brought up Porter Wagoner because, you know, I Will Always Love You, which was a huge hit for her, and then Whitney Houston, and until recently was the biggest single, one of the biggest singles of all time. That was written about Porter Wagoner. When, you know, I'm old enough to remember Hee Haw. I'm old enough to remember when it was Silver Dollar City, not Dollywood. Those country music legends were also some of the real TV stars in the 70s and 80s, oh, yeah, especially. And you think about Hee Haw and the Porter Wagoner Show, and Johnny Cash had a variety show for years and years and years. They were more than just musicians. So when people really started getting TV, they were all over their TV. Country music legends, especially, we joked growing up, we had both kind of radio, country and western.
0: line from the Blues true. Brothers. That's a line from the Blues Brothers.
1: But it was true for a wide extent. Everybody just listened to country music. And then the other thing about Dolly Parton is people don't realize how much music she wrote, how much other musicians she helped. She did a lot of gospel music, obviously. And then just think about the Dollywood piece. Any other woman entrepreneur that just did the Dollywood thing by itself would be a legend. That was one of her side hustles.
0: Mm-hmm. Oh, yeah.
1: You know? Yeah. She did all this charity work. She did Dollywood. When the destruction, the natural disasters hit Pigeon Forge and Seaver, Tennessee, and the places where she was legitimately from and lived most of her life in a large part, she pumped millions of dollars back into that community. She never forgot who she was. So she could be in on all the jokes about the big hair and the big everything else. And rhinestones.
0: Thanks, Ryan. Thanks for doing it that way, Andrew. I appreciate that.
1: Hey, I'm a radio professional. I know how to do it. But she could be in on the joke on it because she never forgot who she really was, and she never separated herself from who she really was. So even though she was one of the most flamboyant characters of our lifetime, she was always one of the most real at the same time, and that's something you're not going to see a lot of ever again, I don't think.
0: She was one of the most real characters, and this is not me speaking ill of her because she would have said the same thing. She was one of the most real individuals at the same time, maybe not dressing like it all the time. And I mean that in the best possible way, because she made fun of herself. It was Dolly Parton that said it cost a lot of money to look this trashy. And that was her words. And I love that about her, that she didn't take herself too seriously. She just had fun. And it's something I think we could use a whole lot more of. She was not political in the least, which I give her a heck of a lot of credit for. She could have endorsed this side or that side or whatever. She didn't. She stayed out of it. She was just a huge success. And what you're going to hear when I talk to Tim a little bit later on, genuinely viewed as just a dang good person.
1: Yeah, you don't find anybody that says anything bad about Dolly. You have groups of people who politically or culturally will not get along, and they both like Dolly. And again, you know, this is the way our society trends and social media trends. She's one of those few people. When you look at, I was just scrolling my social media a minute ago, it's going to be universal. People talking about, I'm legitimately crying right now. This one really hurts. I can't believe she's gone. That speaks to how much she touched everybody. And she, the thing about her is the goodness and all the good parts of her translated through the years. So whether it was the Porter Wagoner variety shows of the 70s or the MTV generation of the 80s and 90s or the social, she figured out social media.
0: She did.
1: She was great at it.
0: She was awesome at it.
1: She was so good.
0: She really was.
1: She was so timeless because she was real, and the goodness of her is what shone through all that. So even though she's joking about, I paint my barn because it needs painted, and if it needs lifted, we're going to go get it lifted, and if it needs pushed up, it's going to get pushed up, and she wore heels because it made her feel special. She jokes about all that because her innate goodness was, I get to do all this good stuff, and this is just part of the gig, and we're all going to smile and laugh and have a good time of it.
0: Yeah.
1: And that's, just thank God for it, because can you imagine having life without Dolly Parton? That'd be pretty bleak.
0: Yeah. Hey, Andrew, I appreciate you joining us. And again, this we just kind of had to pivot here with this news of Dolly Parton passing. But I knew you'd step up to the plate and be able to talk about just about anything, including you're a West Virginia boy at heart. So you know your Dolly. Can we do this? Can we bring you back tomorrow at the same old time? Same time, I should say.

0: Does your schedule allow, and you don't have to let me know now, but if your schedule allows, I'd like to have you back on during the 2 o'clock hour tomorrow to continue what I had you on to talk about.
1: No, we'll cut the promo right now. I'll be here because West Virginia gets the priority. But yeah, no, this is the honor of what we get to do is when something like this happens, everybody's got the emotions. We get to actually talk about it. So prayers for her family, but just we were very blessed to have her.
0: All right. Andrew Donaldson, I'll bring you back tomorrow, 2 o'clock hour. I appreciate it, man. Thanks a lot. We're going to take a break. When we come back, Tim Morris, Chandler Limousine here in Charleston, going to join us. He had the opportunity to drive Miss Dolly around the capital city and some other regions in the last couple of years. He's going to join us when we come back again. Country music legend Dolly Parton has died at the age of 80. Back after this. Stay with us.
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5: Welcome back to the show, 221. We'll get to Open Line West Virginia coming up at the bottom of the hour, 1-800-765-TALK, or you can text 304-TALK-304. And again, I appreciate Andrew Donaldson. I had him scheduled to talk about several things politically and in the news and so on and so forth. But then just prior to going to break at the end of last hour, we learned of the passing of Dolly Parton, who has died at the age of 80. She certainly will be

0: remembered for so many different things. And one person, this is the first person I thought of, is my old buddy Tim Morris, who owns Chandler Limousine in Charleston, because he had an opportunity to actually chauffeur Miss Dolly around the capital city and other regions just in the last couple of years, and he joins us now. Tim, good afternoon. Welcome to the show. Thanks for joining us on short notice and on a sad day.
1: Hey, Dave, I appreciate it. Yeah, it's kind of shocking.
0: Talk about how you got to know Dolly Parton, because I've told everybody the story of the night that you spent with Dolly Parton, but I could have probably phrased that better, I'll let you explain the story of how you get to know Dolly Parton.
1: Well, I was just sitting at my desk one day, and a guy by the name of Jeff Conyers called, because this is Jeff Conyers, president of the Dolly Parton Foundation. He said, Dolly's come to Charleston, and we wanted to check on availability. And I said, well, I'm available. And he goes, well, I haven't given you the date yet. And I said, well, that doesn't matter. If I'm not dead or in ICU, I'll be late.
0: And then, let me just say, Tim owns Chandler Limousine. So, but go ahead.
1: Yeah, so he called and told me she was coming in. She came in because, her foundation that gives books to school children, anytime a state gets to the point that they have given a book away to in every county, Dolly makes a visit. And that's what happened. And so they brought her in, and the president of Marshall interviewed her at the Clay Center. And she was just, from the time he made the call till we dropped her back off the airport, it was like living in a different world. She just is, I will tell you this, she's legit 100% Dolly Parton, because, she had been in Columbus that morning early, and then she came to Charleston, and then she's up in years. And I kept thinking, I'm sure she'll be nice, but I'm sure she'll be tired. But that woman is Dolly Parton 24/7.
0: Take us from the time that you, because we want all the dirt, and there's no dirt to tell. We just want all the background stuff. Take us from the time that you actually picked her up, the conversation. Just take us through the whole day and the whole evening.
1: Well, are you on the 7-second delay?
0: No. Easy now.
1: She flew in on a private plane, and she said she really doesn't like to fly, but because of the time frame. And so we picked her up out on the tarmac, and we had two vehicles. I had her in mine and another person, and then a friend of mine, John Fowler, driving the other vehicle. And she hopped off the airplane. She walked straight up to me and gives me a big bear hug like she was my mother. And, it's kind of misleading because I swear it's like she's 5 foot tall, and her ankle's about 3 inches around in those stilettos. And she's sitting there hugging me. I'm looking down at her. And, of course, you can't help but looking at Dolly Parton's cleavage. And I'm thinking, oh, my God, I'm actually, I'm sitting there looking at Dolly Parton's cleavage. But she was such a wonderful human being. And we got in the car. It was in a Lincoln Navigator. And got down to the bottom of the hill where the stop sign is at the private airport terminal. And there was a young couple, probably in their 30s, standing there. And they had a cardboard sign that said, "We love you, Dolly." And she rolled the window down, stuck her hand out, and her head of security was sitting up front with me. And he looks at me, he goes, "Roll that window up and punch it." And so I did, and she stuck her finger around that seat in his face, and she goes, "That's my family, damn it." But she was just, when we got to the Clay Center, we actually went into Embassy Suites first, and she went in, and she was just so sweet to people, and went to the Clay Center. And the thing that I remember noticing was they had, long meet and greet line, and we're standing back there with her, and there's a huge line of people to meet her. And I look out in the line, and there's Joe and Gail Manchin in line. Governor Justice was in line. I'm thinking, you might be the governor, but when you're in front of Dolly Parton,
0: you're just another dude.
1: Yeah. But she did wonderful. They interviewed her, and she had on a sequin, green sequin blouse. And the president of Marshall made a comment about it. And I was standing next to the president of the foundation, and I said, "Did you all plan that?" And he said, "No." He said, "Some way things just work magically with Dolly." And that, I can tell you, in the amount of time I spent with her, I think God wrapped an aura around her. It made her special.
0: And she flirted with you a little bit too, didn't she, Tim?
1: Yeah, she made a comment. See, we're in the car. When I told her, I said, "Miss Parton," I said, "I have to tell you something." I said, "If you never sang another song you are really what this country needs. And she said, oh, I don't know about that. I said, no, you're iconic. There'll never be another Dolly Parton. And she said, well, she goes, that's just because I've outlived everybody. And I said, well, but seriously, I said, you know how to heal people and bring people together. And I said, I got to tell you, when I was in college, I dated a girl, and our pet names for each other was Ed Earl and Miss Mona from Bethlehem Whorehouse. And she pointed to my gray hair, and she goes, well, honey, right now it'd just be Kenny and Dolly. And I thought, I would get slammed by Dolly Parton.
0: You got to tell the listeners, Tim, the story about, I think, was it the fruit salad? She had a neighbor that passed?
1: Oh, yeah.
0: To tell this, we got about 2 minutes. Go ahead.
1: On the way back to the airport, she got a telephone call. And she answered it, and she said, well, I'm in Charleston now. I was in Columbus this morning. And she said, what time's the funeral? Then she goes, well, what time's the visitation? And then she goes, well, I'll get home too late tonight. She goes, but I'll get up early in the morning and go out and get a fruit tray and bring over. And that will forever stick with me. Because, you know, that woman has probably 300 people she could make go to Kroger.
0: Yeah.
1: But she would do it herself. I mean, I'll tell anybody, if they're a fan of Dolly Parton, you know, you always hear she said she always looked like Dolly Parton. Well, that woman's heart was Dolly Parton. I mean, it was. Matter of fact, I got a picture. I'll probably post on Facebook. I got a picture with her in my car, and I hated to do that. And I said, but nobody would believe you're in my car without a picture. And I told her head of security later, I said, I hated to do that, but it's Dolly Parton. He said, man, don't worry about it. He said,
0: All right, Tim, I appreciate you being on the show with us today and sharing your memories. I appreciate it. You still there with us?
1: Yeah. Can you hear me?
0: Yeah, we got you there. Okay.
1: Yeah. No, she was, she was legit. This is a serious loss for the country.
0: Yeah, it is indeed. But Tim Morris, I've told everybody that fruit story, so I appreciate you adding to it, man. I do appreciate it. Thanks a lot.
1: Appreciate you calling, Dave.
0: All right.
1: I'll talk to you guys later.
0: Tim Morris again, Chandler Limousine here in Charleston, and he told me that story, a couple of years ago when he actually drove her around, and I just could not let that pass without getting him on the air. So, Tim, appreciate it very much. Dolly Parton, country music icon, dead at the age of 80. We'll do Open Line West Virginia. If somebody would like to add to the memories of Dolly Parton, you can text me 304-TALK 304. You can call me at 1-800-765-TALK. 1-800-765-TALK. 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
1: West Virginia Metro News, I'm Jeff Jenkins. A county in mourning, Clay County, mourning the deaths of brothers 13-year-old Zayden Hurley and 7-year-old James Neal III. They were in a vehicle that veered off of Route 16 at Indoor and slammed into a parked in-loader back on Saturday. James Neal II was driving and suffered minor injuries. Clay County Superintendent Philip Dobbins says this is a tough situation.
2: Yesterday, obviously, was a somber day, to say the least. But that's how we got the support that we needed, was through our own and through Braxton County support.
1: The third boy, also 13, remains hospitalized in critical condition. Read more at WVMetroNews.com. A Mason County woman is going to prison for 3 to 15 years in connection with an infant's death. 25-year-old Taylor Flint of Point Pleasant was previously convicted on a charge of child neglect resulting in death. She was sentenced today. Governor Patrick Morrissey choosing Bill Vest as a new member of the House of Delegates from Fayette County. He fills the seat that was occupied by Elliot Pritt before he resigned after being arrested on federal child sex-related charges. Berkeley County Prosecutor Joe Kinzer is thankful that the governor has appointed him as a new circuit judge for the Eastern Panhandle. He says it wasn't an easy decision to apply for the opening.
3: It was right there at the last minute. I mean, it was a lot of deliberation and prayer and time with my family, and it's kind of been bittersweet, and it's been odd. I mean, I've been a prosecutor for 11 years and been the elected prosecutor for 18 months here in Berkeley County.
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1: The Metro News High School Power Rankings are out a few days ahead of the football season opening up. Morgantown, number one in Quad A, the defending champs. Bridgeport, number one in Triple A, and then two defending champions. Frankfort in Double A, number one. Wheeling Central in Single A, number one. More at WVMetroNews.com. The Mountaineer football team will practice this afternoon, and Coach Rich Rodriguez will meet with the media after that practice later today. From the Metro News Anchor Desk, I'm Jeff Jenkins.
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1: 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More on the death of Dolly Parton. You know, you think about this. Now, Dolly Parton first exploded onto the scene in the 1960s. Of course, you know the story on the Porter Wagoner Show, and then went out on her own and had a bunch of hits of the 1970s, continued into the 80s, got into the acting thing. You think about some of the movies, 9 to 5 and Rhinestone, and there are just so many other movies and television appearances and so on and so forth. You can name on one hand, or maybe two, maybe one and a half, the number of people in the world of music, particularly, that have been in the public eye for more than a decade. Now, think about that for a moment. I'm kind of a geek about this stuff, but you think about somebody that now, she didn't have a hit record in years, okay? I mean, let's be fair. She had not had a hit record in years, but that's okay. She still sold out everywhere she went. She still did television, movie appearances. As Andrew said, she was one that really, really grasped the internet and social media. I should say not the internet, but social media from day one. But talk about the, when you think about the people that were in the public eye for all those years at the top of their game. There's not that many, and Dolly was one. And reinventing herself, you know, from commercials that she did. That, remember the halftime show that she did, what was it, Thanksgiving, I think, a couple of years ago? I mean, she's right out there on stage at her age, and wow. I mean, as they say, there will never be another. Then you think about the duets, you know, Islands in the Stream, and I'm just looking at all the different songs, Two Doors Down, of course, the iconic Jolene, and Coat of Many Colors, which was based on a true story. It was unheard of in the world of music at that time for, number one, when you turned your radio on and country music radio of the 1960s and 70s, you didn't hear a lot of women. It got a little bit better in the 70s, but you certainly didn't hear a lot of women that were writing and producing their own songs. There, I can tell you, I'll stop. There were two, Dolly Parton and Loretta Lynn, and that was pretty much it. Now, you can give a little shout-out to Wanda Jackson, but Wanda Jackson was never the big star on mainstream that Dolly and Loretta were. And just to keep doing the music, and she did the Trios album, which won Grammys with Emmylou Harris and Linda Ronstadt, and just doing, you know, outrageous things, but in a positive way. And to my knowledge, never the least bit of controversy. And she never felt the need to get into politics. She never felt the need to really get behind anything major because she knew her brand. And so.

0: you're going to be hearing a whole lot about Dolly Parton, the icon Dolly Parton, over the next, for the foreseeable future, because she had been sick, and we played the audio from her nephew and her, also her director of security, that actually Dolly requested years ago that he be the one to make the announcement. That's what we played for you on social media. But Dolly Parton, again, dead at the age of 80. 1-800-765-TALK, text 304-TALK 304. 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Tech says, RIP Dolly Parton. Dave, you are right. There will never be another one. Tech says, Dolly is one of those people that will live in people's memory forever. I can remember listening to her with my grandmother back in the early 1990s. RIP Dolly Parton. Indeed. Of course, it's not all going to be about Dolly Parton. You know that. Tech says, do all the Daves like to polish the boots on their necks? Northern Dave seems downright thirsty. Dave, big shout out Dave Wilson there for the commentary that he did today. Dave and I actually get along really well. We just kind of started this thing years ago that we had a feud, and, you know, too many years of wrestling, I guess, on my part, but we just kind of ran with it. But his commentary today was really good. If you haven't read it, I'd urge you to go to the website, wvmetronews.com, and check it out. And basically what he was saying in all this battle over the flock cameras, outrageous antics are not going to win you anybody. Going to the table with real questions, real concerns, maybe real data will do it. Getting thrown out of a meeting, as someone did in Mon County, and refusing to adhere to the rules of said meeting, not going to win a lot of people over to your side. And I don't really know, understand. I mean, I appreciate the text, but polish the boots. I don't really think that's what either one of the Daves in this company does. We just happen to have respect for the way things are supposed to be done. 21 minutes away from 3, Tech says, I'm a Trump supporter, or at least was, until halfway through this term. He is unhinged. I agree, says the texter, with Northern Dave Wilson. When you act like an idiot in public, like a lot of these anti-flock people have, you aren't taken seriously, no matter how good your intentions may be. And I agree with that text, thank you, because that's what happens, is that becomes the story. The antics, the shenanigans, that becomes the story, not what you were there to talk about to begin with. 1-800-765-TALK, text 304-TALK 304. Text, two dead in Pennsylvania from measles, a direct result of MAGA GOP anti-health policies. But, you know, some Dems have blue hair and want health care for all, just in case you need to both sides it like you do everything else. Now we're picking a fight against Canada? My God, this administration is stupid, says the texter. Oh, Canada. No, I'm not going to break into the song. I promise. Hold on one second here. I lost my train of thought here. Can you believe Trump's trade war distraction? Wait until Canada quits selling its potassium fertilizer to the U.S. Guess who buys the most Canadian potassium fertilizer? Guess what's essential to large-scale American agriculture? I hope European countries, Canada, and anyone else unites and levies economic sanctions against the United States. The U.S. doesn't have carte blanche to act like blanks. Can't say that word on the radio. Sorry. I will never understand our state, says the texter. The people, Republicans and Democrats, have both said they don't want flock cameras. Listen to the people, says the texter. Daughter of the troops, says the texter. Trump and his sycophants are trying to collapse the global economy. They're trying to devalue the dollar and remove it as world reserve currency. Why would they do that? To impose their cryptocurrency as currency for the new world order. Instead of God bless America, it's God bless crypto. Congratulations to Bill Vest, new Fayette County delegate. Yeah, we have that story posted at wvmetronews.com. He was named by the governor to take over the seat of Delegate Elliot Pritt. I don't know Mr. Vest personally, but I understand he's a long time public servant. Text and an image. Okay, I'll try to take a look at that during the break. Don't use the USPS mail to send your voting ballots in. 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Reminder that tomorrow is Wednesday, and that is the day that we honor another wonderful West Virginian, somebody doing great things in his or her community. 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It's midday@wvmetronews.com. Somebody doing great things in their community, somebody in the recovery community, somebody working with animals or veterans or youth sports, flood recovery, some way too much of that. They're doing good things. We want to know about it. 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
0: 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Open line West Virginia, 1-800-765-TALK. Text 304-TALK 304, of course. Whole world is mourning the death of Dolly Parton. It was announced about an hour or so ago that she has passed away.

0: away at the age of 80. Got any memories, recollections, favorite songs, whatever you want to do in Dolly Parton, you can text them in 304-TALK 304 or call me at 1-800-765-TALK. Get back to the text line. Text says, Dolly just passed away. Pray that Trump keeps his big mouth shut and doesn't criticize her like he has others. I don't know of anybody who's going to criticize Dolly Parton. I don't know. Texas, Dolly did what most people that made it that big didn't do. She gave back to her community, her state, and her country. Indeed, she did. Somebody sent me some information. Dolly reached number one on the Billboard Christian charts with her duet, There Was Jesus, alongside Christian artist Zach Williams. Appreciate the info. Text says, to everybody in Putnam County, we need you to be at the courthouse tonight at 5 o'clock for the meeting. Can't keep letting the government push us around. There is a meeting tonight, Putnam County Commission. Not sure if that's about data centers or flock cameras, or maybe both. show up at the meeting tonight, I guess, and find out. Think the flock cameras are bad, but you get a load of the Rock Watch cameras tracking kids' faces in 50-plus West Virginia schools. Yeah, I have no idea what that means. Governor Morrissey has issued a statement on the passing of Dolly Parton. Okay, appreciate it. She was just inducted into the Rock and Roll Hall of Fame. First Shelley Fabre, now Dolly. Lord, I do not even want to know who number three will be. That's what they say, is celebrities pass in threes. Text, there's another Dolly collaboration people forgot about. It was Dolly, Tammy Wynette, and Loretta Lynn as a small trio called the Honky Tonk Angels. They recorded Chet Atkins' Silver Threads and Golden Needles back in 1993. Says the texter. I appreciate that. I'd forgotten about that. Text, to the person yesterday complaining about the litter and garbage in southern West Virginia, it's always been that way. Text, met Dolly Parton in the summer of 1968. Porter Wagoner's tour bus driver lived across the street. She went out of her way to talk with this 12-year-old boy when she could have ignored me like Mr. Wagoner did. Has always been a class act and will always be missed. That's why I wanted to have Tim Morris Chandler Limousine on, who had a chance to drive her a couple of years ago. And Tim, that story just blew me away. You know, that, I mean, this is Dolly Parton. And apparently somebody in her circle of friends, neighbor, whatever, passed away. And she got the call while she's in the limo with Tim and says that she it's too late now, but I'll go pick up a fruit plate tomorrow. This is Dolly Parton. You know, she's concerned about this. Text says, you people against the flock cameras are the very first ones who will be begging for the footage if you're in an accident. Your car gets stolen or your house broken into, you wish you had those cameras. I have nothing to hide, so I'm not afraid, says the texter. I get the humor in this text, somebody, but I don't know. I'm not ready to go there. All right. It was a reference to the song Jolene. I get the humor, but no. Too soon, as they say. Texas Florida guy, Dave, if politicians are concerned with privacy by the use of flock cameras, then the same bucket mouths need to get rid of toll roads because they read your plate or by the device on your windshield. You're so windy, you could blow in a billy goat's butt and toot both horns. That's a text. Was that last part meant at me? I am. My grandmother used to say, because when you know, you got to understand, because you're probably thinking, you know, what does windy mean? It's a southern, it's a southern West Virginia thing or an Appalachian thing, meaning talkative. My grandmother used to say that boy could blow up an onion sack. He's so windy he could blow up an onion sack. And look at me now. Text, I heard you talking about the painting the Capital City green. What about an event for WVU? Well, we just had one in Charleston inside the huddle with Tony Caridi. Packed house. I was there benefiting the United Way. Text, we need less public schools and more charter schools and homeschooling if we want to save the students of West Virginia. Yeah, something I might even bring in weekly on a little bit later on. I don't know. He's from Northern West Virginia. He probably doesn't know. I am shocked. Shocked, I tell you, when I walked into the building today, and actually this started yesterday with one of my coworkers, the subject of ham salad came up. And guess club random, that's me, you know, obscure reference man. But I when I went down to Logan this past weekend for Willie Acres services, there's a little place, and we featured them on the lunch spot, called Four Seasons. They are right across the bridge from Middleburg Island, and it's kind of they sell furniture, outdoor furniture, and a little deli in there, plants, the whole thing. And they make some of the best ham salad in the world. And I got some ham salad. I said a gallon. I did not get a gallon of ham salad. I got a pound of ham salad. Shared it, you know, with some people, including our next door neighbors. And I was asking around the building yesterday, asking people, because we had a little spare, if they like ham salad. The number of people in WVRC Media proper in Charleston who told me that they had never had ham salad. And I'm like, what? Including a couple people that were, you know, I mean, we have people in this building that weren't necessarily raised in West Virginia. I get it. But I had never met an individual who ever told me that they didn't know about ham salad. I mean, it's like one of the basic food groups. Maybe it's because I grew up in a Free Will Baptist church. I don't know. But it's like, you've never heard of ham salad? You never tried ham salad? And it was it blew my mind. It just blew my mind. What? 2:53, we'll wrap it up after this.
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2: Welcome back to the show. 3 minutes away from the top of the hour. Text says, Dave, Florida guy here. I was referring to politicians being windy and not you. Appreciate that. Text says, there are 2+ generations of parents who wouldn't dare name a girl Jolene because of Dolly. Good point. Good point. Text says, this loss not just for the entertainment industry, but for the troubled world. It's just as strong as Elvis was 49 years ago. Ladies and gentlemen, a man who once sang, "I will always love you," to a box of ice cream sandwiches. It's Dave Weekly.
3: Kroger ice cream sandwiches.
2: I had to do something for Dolly.
3: That's good.
2: Had to change, you know, the intro for you.
3: So, is Dolly's last album going to be that duet that she did with all those rock stars, superstars?
2: No,
3: is that like her last album?
2: I don't know. People don't do albums anymore like they used to because somebody just, and I don't know what the time frame was. Apparently, she just had a number one song in the Christian charts.
3: Oh.
2: It's a duet with somebody.
3: So, not aware. So not aware.
2: Let me get off Dolly Parton here for a moment. Am I alone in this that I was totally shocked at the number of people in this building that don't know or like ham salad?
3: Being from West Virginia, I've seen my share of ham salad.
2: Okay.
3: Okay. Yeah. It's available. If you want to buy it, it's in every store. But I can
2: believe... it's not in every store. I can tell you that because it's not.
3: Well, you're a store guy?
2: Yeah. Yes. No, I'm just saying it's not in every store. I
3: okay.
2: can tell you.
3: Well, I've seen plenty of ham salad in my day.
2: Okay.
3: Are you
2: a fan?
3: Not especially. I like ham, but I'm not a mayonnaise fan.
2: Oh,
3: you know,
2: Dave, I thought I knew you, man.
3: I know we can't be friends.
2: Wow.
3: No, I'm just not a big mayonnaise person.
2: Oh, wow.
3: But I love ham, you know. I am a man, so.
2: Yeah. Well, but ham is, you know, normally the main number one ingredient in ham salad is bologna.
3: Yeah.
2: That's why it's called combination salad.
3: But you see the ham salad, it's right next to the chicken salad.
2: Right.
3: You know. I don't hold it against anybody who doesn't like ham salad.
2: I do.
3: You do?
2: Yes. They're godless communists. All right. What you got on the show?
3: Well,
2: we don't have time.
3: All right.
2: Hotline's coming up. I mean, you say Metro News Station. I'm going to go eat some ham salad.
3: Okay.
2: R.I.P. Dolly. Till next time, have fun. Love somebody.
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4: This is a Fox News alert. An American legend is gone. I'm Lisa Brady. Dolly Parton has died.
5: Jolene.
4: The iconic entertainer was 80 and passed away peacefully in Nashville.
6: My family and I have shared a lifetime of beautiful memories with Dolly, but so have you. She has always been on your television, your record player, your CD, and on your phone playlist, becoming an extended part of your family, whether you liked it or not.
4: A family statement read by her nephew, Brian Seaver, who says his aunt opened doors for her family and for generations of singers, songwriters, musicians, and dreamers around the world.
6: By her example, we believe that anything was possible. She never saw a door she couldn't open, and the doors she opened made and changed history.
4: She wrote hundreds of songs, but was also an actress, businesswoman, and philanthropist. President Trump says there will never be anyone like her, just announcing flags will be lowered to half staff for 1 week in her honor. Canada slapping new tariffs on American goods, including steel, cheese, and seafood, a response to higher U.S. tariffs that kicked in after trade talks broke down. Ontario Premier Doug Ford tells Fox Business's Lydia Hu the dispute will lead to layoffs in the auto sector.
7: He has been at the center of the back and forth with President Trump. Yesterday, Ford even said about Trump, "I just don't like the guy." But today, Ford acknowledged it got a little heated, and now he says he wants a deal.
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3: They're getting closer to closing arguments in the trial of a Massachusetts mom charged with murdering her young children.
4: The prosecution's witness, the forensic psychologist Dr. Kirk Heilbronn, finished his testimony for the day, and he says that Lindsay Clancy is criminally responsible for killing her three children. He says that despite her mental illness, she maintained control, saying she wanted to kill herself and wanted to kill her children because she didn't want to leave them motherless.
3: Fox's Brian Yanez. The defense claims postpartum psychosis. Pennsylvania is suing Snapchat, accusing the platform of addicting children and putting them at risk.
5: Snapchat ingrains in our kids' mentality. The more I am on Snap, the more friends I will have, and the more socially accepted I will be.
3: State Attorney General Dave Sunday also argues the app's disappearing messages feature encourages dangerous usage. He has already sued TikTok over addiction claims. Snapchat has argued lawsuits don't take its safety features into account. This as the latest social media addiction trial continues in California with Meta accused of knowingly trying to get kids hooked.
6: Former Meta data scientist George Voloshenko worked on Instagram's well-being team in 2022, developing tools that he said were designed to help young users pump the brakes on long sessions of scrolling, liking, and DMing. Voloshenko told the jury he wanted those safety features to be the default setting so that young users would have to actively opt out. But he said that idea was rejected because it could hurt Meta's core engagement numbers and ultimately its bottom line. Meta's lawyer challenged Voloshenko's expertise in teen mental health and pointed out the company had many qualified people working on the issue.
3: Fox's Claudia Cowan in Oakland. Meta lost two trials over child safety concerns earlier this year. An hour to the close on Wall Street. Stocks remain higher. The Dow up 146. I'm Lisa Brady, Fox News.
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9: 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Today we're going to see partly sunny skies, high 79. Tonight partly cloudy, low 58. Tomorrow partly sunny, high 83. Thursday partly sunny with a thunderstorm, high 83. Friday some sun with a thunderstorm in spots, high 78. Saturday sunny, high 81. Sunday sun and clouds, high 81. That's your Metro News AccuWeather from the WJLS News Network.
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11: Hello, West Virginia. Yeah, man, we're back for more in the 304. 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Just like yesterday, gorgeous day here in the old WV. Temperatures as we begin the show today,

0: in the 70s, 79 degrees as we operate out of our flagship 580 WCHS right downtown in West Virginia's big town, capital city of Charleston, 1111 Virginia Street East. Salute. Coop, you were the first person that sent me the note today about Dolly Parton. I was up to my ears in other prep for the show today when you let me know about that. And I guess when a celebrity passes that's 80 years old, that shouldn't be a stunner. But this one kind of feels like it is.
1: Yeah,
0: right?
1: I know that she'd been struggling a little bit with her health recently, and she'd been fairly open about that. But, you know, Dolly was always assuring us that she was fine. But,
0: right.
1: You know, unfortunately, not the case today. But just really a sad thing, sad times.
0: Yeah. Now, you can go to the numbers and talk about the number, the millions of records that were sold, the number of number one hits, the number of tickets sold to concerts. But I think Dolly Parton's career kind of transcends all that, right? I mean, she's up there in one of the, not just the legendary figures of country music, but I think just in popular music.
1: Yeah, I think you're right. By the way, Crash Poteet from Superstar Country 96.1 is going to be here in just a couple minutes.
0: Great.
1: To weigh on this just a little bit. So, yeah, Dolly definitely transcended. She was a pop culture icon on top of a country music icon, I think is really where we got to with that. And the cross-section of so many different entertainment areas that I think that that she appealed to. I saw her, I think, at least twice, maybe three times. I saw her with Kenny Rogers, I think, once. And I think I saw her with there was one other concert she came through with. I can't remember. At least twice I saw Dolly Parton perform live back in the 80s in Charleston here. And puts on a great show.
0: You know, I've seen a lot of country acts, a lot of terrific female country acts. I was a country music DJ for a little while, way back in the day. But I never saw Dolly Parton in concert. And so I really don't know too much about what a Dolly show was like. But I'm guessing that there was a lot of banter and, like, nonstop hits. Because she just had just a massive catalog of popular songs.
1: Sadly, I was preteen probably, so my memory's not so great. But I do remember, you know, I was a big radio listener and everything back then and listened to all the hits. So I knew all the songs, you know, going to see... There were some concerts I was, you know, quote unquote, dragged along to that maybe I didn't always love, but Dolly Parton wasn't one of them. I always loved those shows.
0: She was so good in that movie 9 to 5, right? And didn't she? Was she in? She was in the movie Rhinestone. With Stallone, correct?
1: Yeah.
0: So like I say, I'm going to have we haven't even pulled up the Wikipedia on this yet.
1: She like lived on HBO in the early 80s because of those two movies. Yeah. Like 9 to 5 and Rhinestone was on there all the time.
0: And here's one of the other things too is, in this age of social media, you could probably count the number of celebrities on maybe two hands that have a 100% likability factor. I mean, who's got a problem with Dolly Parton?
1: Jolene.
0: Well, yeah, I suppose that's true.
1: But seriously, yeah, true. No one. Yeah. No one. I mean, every once in a while you'll see somebody being a contrarian. But honestly, it comes off as so contrarian, you wonder if it's a bit.
0: Yeah, like that's right.
1: Whenever you see somebody do it, you're like, man, they're just trying to get engagement or a bit or whatever. Nobody really feels that way. You should never do anything to anyone.
0: So when you saw Dolly Parton, it must have been here in West Virginia, right?
1: Yeah, it was over at the Civic Center, sure.
0: Now, she is one of the celebrities that did perform multiple times back in the heyday of Camden Park in Huntington when she was with Porter Wagoner and all in those early years. And I'm old enough to remember Dolly as a member of the Porter Wagoner show. In fact, it was kind of a big entertainment story when she decided to leave the Porter Wagoner show and to go out on her own. And what are we talking about? How many decades? 60s, 70s, 80s, 90s, the aughts, we're going on to another hand.
1: I mean,
0: talking about 60 plus years.
1: You're talking about basically a contemporary of somebody like the Beatles or the Stones.
0: Yeah.
1: You know, I mean, career arc around the same thing, you know, early 60s to modern day. I mean, that's incredible.
0: You know, I heard Dave Allen, you and I were talking about this the other day. We're on the air so much, I can't remember what we talked about on the air as opposed to off the air. But I think he said something about the fact that Dolly Parton just went into the Rock and Roll Hall of Fame. Remember that?
1: Correct.
0: And yeah, so,
1: that's right.
0: And when she was nominated, there was a little bit of a hubbub because she didn't want to be nominated. She kind of felt like there were there are probably more deserving people to go into the Rock and Roll Hall of Fame. And frankly, she was probably right about that. But still, she was just so darn likable.
1: Yeah.
0: Right?
1: Yeah.
0: And he and I were just briefly talking about this at the end of his show. You know, there is that record, Superstar, where she got a chance to do more mainstream classic rock songs with a lot of stars. Who would ever turn down an invitation to be on a record with her?
1: Yeah, no doubt. I mean, she did a lot of covers, different things that she would do her interpretation of and stuff like that. I always enjoyed them. Always thought she did a good job.
0: So, Coop, in the 13 years we've done this show, I don't know if we've done this very often. It may have happened in the past. I mean, I can't remember what I had for breakfast, so I can't go all the way back 13 years. But we did do an emergency revamping of the question of the day.
1: Oh, is that right?
0: So if you have answered the question of the day already, and we do have a few answers, we're going to have to talk about that another time.
1: Plug on the question.
0: We're going to have to do that another day.
1: We'll give them credit for it anyway.
0: There you go. We'll give them credit for it.
1: Yes.
0: So let's go ahead and let's set the question of the day right now.
1: Okay.
0: Question of the day right now.
1: Guess I should have said
0: our updated question of the day. And it is sponsored by Selango Law. It's pretty simple. What's your reaction to the breaking news that country music superstar Dolly Parton has passed away at the age of 80? There you go. What's your reaction to the breaking news that country music superstar Dolly Parton has passed away at the age of 80? To respond, text those in. 304-TALK-304, 304-825-5304. I'm on X2 at Weekly, W-E-E-K-L-E-Y, one word, three E's. W-E-E-K-L-E-Y. Coop, we're going to do a Tickets Tuesday today, and I was so busy with some of the other stuff that was happening in the prep for the show. What's the game? What's the Reds game we're giving away?
1: This time I send it to you, and now, what was it? It was September, what was it? The 17th. There we go.
0: September 17th.
1: It's a Thursday afternoon. It's
0: Thursday.
1: 12:40 game.
0: 12:40.
1: And it's Dodgers.
0: I
1: figure getting close to the playoffs, might want to try to snipe a few teams that are getting playoff ready because it's not going to be the Reds.
0: Yeah.
1: So might as well see the defending world champs come
0: in.
1: Maybe see Shohei play some ball. Not playing. He's not on the mound right now, but
0: could be then.
1: Could be then. That is true. Could be back by
0: then.
1: Well,
0: that's a pretty good one.
1: Yeah,
0: that's
1: but a good might one. Be see Skubal. You never know. I mean,
0: it doesn't even matter. I mean, what day you see the Dodgers? They basically roll out an all star every single day.
1: So if you're not a Reds fan, there's something for everybody to go see the Dodgers, I would imagine. And we have up to four tickets. I'll leave it to you on how you want to play that. We can give away a family four pack, or we always have people hanging online. If you want to do two and two, we can do that. I'll leave that up to you.
0: Let's see how the game. Let's see how the day goes.
1: Okay.
0: You know,
1: okay.
0: Let's see how the day goes. The topics for Tickets Tuesday. If you've never played Tickets Tuesday with us before, here's how it works. You will open up the phone lines after in or out at 525. You get on the air with me. You pick your category. The categories rotate. I got some good categories today. Well, I think they're good. I wrote them. The categories today are College Football Week 0 in WVU.
1: Oh.
0: Okay. That's pretty.
1: Sounds like a Jeopardy category.
0: That's pretty specific, right?
1: It is,
0: College
1: yes.
0: Football Week 0 in WVU. Multiple no-hitters.
1: Oh.
0: Multiple no-hitters. And the mystery category. And the mystery category. So
1: we need a sound effect only for when somebody chooses the mystery category.
0: You know what? You're right.
1: You know, nothing. Just when somebody does a mystery category, it's like, bing, bing. Mystery.
0: Oh, yeah, yeah.
1: You know, whatever. Yeah. Like, we need some sort of thing when somebody does the mystery category.
0: But those are the categories. College Football Week 0, because this is technically Week 0 of the college football season. Don't call it Week 1. It's Week 0.
1: Is there a premium on numbers at the end of the teens or something? Is there a reason why we can't add like a Week 17 or whatever it would be to the college schedule instead of starting with a Week 0?
0: Yeah, Week 0. So
1: is 0 technically a number? I mean,
0: it's a number.
1: Is it?
0: Yeah, it's a number.
1: Yeah.
0: Yeah. But so there you go. Tickets Tuesday topics today for 5:33. We'll open up the phone lines. After in or out, there's no reason to call now and wait online for 2 hours. We'll take care of you once we get into the 5 o'clock hour.
1: You know, I think
0: hour.
1: The concept of zero has a pretty philosophical origin. I think
0: really?
1: the concept of zero was a big turning point in our life.
0: You know, ask Gemini if zero's a number, because I think it is.
1: I don't need AI for this. I've read this stuff before. I can
0: not
1: do
0: just
1: my
0: confirmation.
1: Research at some point. I'm going to ask AI to confirm something that I, like, it's less likely to hallucinate than me.
0: Oh, Claude, are you busy? like Columbo. Claude, just one more thing.
1: Yeah, that's right.
0: Oh, man. So there you go. College football week zero. Multiple no-hitters in the mystery category. And here's a little morsel for the people who listen to the whole show. #1EatClub. I got your back. Two of the three categories today, the answer will be revealed.
1: Oh, not just one.
0: No, not just one.
1: But two.
0: Two of the three answers to the Tickets Tuesday question today will be revealed at some point in the show.
1: It's important
0: show.
1: Stuff.
0: Man, I tell you what, I'm a little, I need a little sleep.
1: What happened?
0: That Pirates game, man.
1: Oh, yeah.
0: Oh, man. I want to say that thing didn't end until like 1:20. Here's the thing. If you are the visiting team and your game goes beyond the 11th inning, what's the probability you're going to win that game?
1: Visiting team?
0: Yeah, it's got to go way down, right? Because at that point, you've already had an opportunity in the 10th inning to add on with the ghost runner, then the 11th inning with the ghost runner. And I was thinking last night, I'm like, why am I going through this? There's no way. The way the Pirates have been going, there's no way they're going to win this game. But they did.
1: You got it.
0: They did.
1: Also reminds me, we have a new baseball contributor coming.
0: Oh, that's right. That's right. So who have we got? We've got Jen Ramos-Eisen. She's coming on the show at 3:45 today. She has got a really interesting lane. Not only does she talk about the economics of the game, and what a perfect time to talk about that, right? Because we don't even know if there's going to be any games in 2027. I think we're all of the mindset that we're going to lose some games. Is that a fair assumption?
1: Yeah, that's what I'm going with, yeah.
0: But she's also an expert when it comes to the zero and ones, the money involved in minor league baseball, which we experienced here in Charleston. You know, remember they thought it was such a good idea to start paying minor league players and being much more attentive to the places where they stay. So what did the Lords of Baseball do? They basically cut down the number of rounds in the draft, and they cut down the number of teams that are affiliated with major league clubs. So how's that worked out? How has that worked out? So we're going to be discussing that a little bit. Also, Coop, she's an ace when it comes to women's professional baseball league, which, you know, I got to say, I'm not an expert on that. We're in a period now where after 20 plus years, the WNBA is starting to make real money. They have, they have increased salaries. They have much better travel. Their national TV packages are robust. But the NBA carried the WNBA literally for decades before the league started making money.
1: Right.
0: Does Major League Baseball have any input into women's professional baseball? I mean, do they bankroll that?
1: I don't know.
0: Because I guess that's one of my questions for Jen. So she'll be on the show at 3:45
1: this
0: afternoon.
1: That'll be interesting, yeah.
0: So we'll see. There's nothing really happening in the latest squabble between the Steelers and Joey Porter Jr. The rub is Joey Porter Jr. believes he should be the highest paid cornerback in the history of the National Football League, full stop. And the Steelers, apparently at this point, whether it's a negotiated ploy or not, say not so fast. So Dave Bryan will be here. That'll be at the top of the 4 o'clock hour. So I guess it's beginning to look more and more like Joey Porter Jr. He's not participated in practice at all in the final exhibition game for the Steelers is against the Bills in Buffalo on Thursday night. So, you know, it's beginning to look a little darker as to whether or not he's going to be ready for the regular season. But you know what? There's always one of these things, right? There's always one of these situations that always seems to get worked out before guys lose game checks.
1: Yeah, right, yeah.
0: So, you know, so the talk back and forth, well, there's a little bit more talk on the Porter Jr. part, but there's always a lot of chatter, and then suddenly things will go silent, and, you know, a couple of days before the game, they'll come together. But I don't know. I'm not sure. There's a lot of discussion about how good is he. I mean, he wants to be the highest-paid corner in the history of the league, but by some metrics, he's not even in the top 10 defensive backs in football right now. So
1: it seems like there's a bit of a disagreement there.
0: Yeah, a little bit.
1: How do you tell a guy who's coming to the table saying, yeah, y'all need to pay me top dog money? How do you come back to that and be like, you're really not? And and what is that? And I know this from other investigations and shows that have been going on. Owners don't want that either, because that resets the market. So when the guy that actually is the number one considered defensive back is like, the number 10 guy got this money? What are y'all about ready to pay me?
0: There's different ways to, there's all types of metrics to weigh this type of stuff.
1: And
0: we had an interesting conversation about this with Carl Lee on the show yesterday. But last year, Joey Porter Jr. did not allow a single touchdown. On the other hand, I think he's only got 3 interceptions in his entire career.
1: Right, right.
0: So, and if
1: is
0: you
1: he so dangerous you don't throw at him? Yeah, or,
0: and
1: know.
0: He, if you remember when he played at Penn State, he wasn't really known for being a real ball hawk, but just a real shutdown corner. So that's kind of the situation going on with Joey Porter Jr. Yeah. All right, Jeff Jenkins is here.
2: Hey, Dave,
0: Jeff,
2: how you doing?
0: I'm good. What'd you think of the Reds last night? What'd you think of the Chase Burns game?
2: He got hit around pretty good.
0: He did.
2: Yeah. They're sitting on the fastball, and it was in the zone.
0: Yeah.
2: Major league hitters can hit it, usually.
0: Yeah, they were ready. The first four Giants got base hits in the game, and then Devers had a 3-run homer.
2: Yeah.
0: You think he's hitting the wall a little bit?
2: I don't know. We'll see.
0: We'll see. I just wonder how many more innings he's going to go, because they're talking about, you know, shutting him down early.
2: Yeah.
0: And not because he gets hit hard, but because
2: I'm sure he'd want another start here.
0: Yeah, I think so too. But last night was unusual.
2: Yeah.
0: Unusual the way he performed. He was going for what? 15th win?
2: Yeah. I think he's 14-2 or he's 14-3 now.
0: Yeah. What's up in the news? What's going on in West
2: Virginia?
0: Well,
2: we got some reaction to the Dolly Parton death. And she was here, you know, Dave, 4 years ago this month, August 9th, 2022, at the Clay Center for an evening with Dolly. For the Imagination Library, her Imagination Library event. She came to West Virginia for that. And I like you, remember her from the Porter Wagoner show first. That's where I was first exposed to Dolly Parton. So we've got some reaction. Of course, the governor's reacted. Our two U.S. senators have reacted to her death.
0: You know you're big, right? You know you're big when a celebrity passes and political figures start weighing in.
2: Yeah.
0: Right, that's when you know you're really, really big.
2: Yeah, and so we'll have a reaction story posted in a couple of minutes at wvmetronews.com. Also, down at Marshall at Huntington, the city fire marshal down there shut down 6 properties where students live. 3 of those frat houses for structural problems, safety concerns in the living conditions. So now Marshall is working with its students, trying to find them other living arrangements, and they're arranging those. And then, you know, they say this is not, you know, there was some social media traffic that Marshall was trying to shut down Greek life. And that's not, they say that's not what they're trying to do. They're not doing that. They support Greek life as part of the university culture. So, but they do say health and safety, the number one thing for them when it comes to students.
0: Seems kind of odd to be looking at these frat houses like seconds after the semester began. Where were they like 2 months ago on something like this?
2: Maybe the fire marshal just got around to it. I'm not sure. Not sure.
0: Maybe so.
2: We'll have that story too, Dave, at WVMetroNews.com, and a couple other stories posted there this afternoon.
0: Jeff, thank you.
2: Okay.
0: Appreciate it. Jeff Jenkins from the newsroom. Let's take a quick break. We're coming back with more in just a moment.
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0: West Virginia Metro News, I'm Jeff Jenkins. The iconic Dolly Parton has died at the age of 80. She visited Charleston 4 years ago this month as part of her Imagination Library efforts. Tim Morris of Chandler Limousine in Charleston drove her around the capital city.
1: I said, no, you're iconic. There'll never be another Dolly Parton. And she said, well, she goes, that's just because I've outlived everybody. And I said, well, but seriously, I said, do you know how to heal people and bring people together?
0: Dolly Parton dead at the age of 80. Marsh University students are having to vacate 6 properties in Huntington that have been deemed unsafe. 3 of them are fraternity houses. Marsh and the city say their number one concern is the safety of students. Marshall says it's going to work to find other living accommodations for the students. The city says it will work with property owners on the needed repairs. Meanwhile, some concerning cases after a week of WVU's fall semester.
2: University police in Morgantown are investigating at least 4 fraud and extortion cases on the WVU campus. Officials say the reports include sextortion claims, where students are tricked into sending personal images, then the scammer demands money to keep the material private. Officials urge students to interact online only with people you know, and if you have information about these crimes, call police. No arrests have been made. I'm Mike Nolting for WVMetroNews.com.
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3: Come on, Liam, let's go. Get open. Come on, go for it. Wake up. Wake up, Liam. Oh, come on, use your head. I don't want it. Dominate!

0: There he goes again. Liam's dad yelling from the stands, trying to relive his glory days.
1: I know. 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
0: He seriously needs to get a grip.
1: Does he really think he's helping Liam play better?
0: I feel bad for Liam. I know he's embarrassed his dad ruins every game like this. I mean, I would be too.
1: Someone needs to tell him this isn't about him.
0: Yeah, stop trying to coach from the stands and just cheer.
1: That's what Liam wants.
0: That's what we all want.
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3: Governor Patrick Morrissey making a move to fill a vacancy in the House of Delegates. The vacancy is a seat in Fayette County that was held by Elliot Pritt, who resigned that seat. He's now facing criminal charges in the federal court system. The governor announcing today that he's replacing Pritt with Bill Vest of Oak Hill. You can read more at WVMetroNews.com. Meanwhile, the governor's out with a statement on the death of Dolly Parton. He says Dolly Parton was a true American icon whose extraordinary talent, generosity, and compassion touched millions of lives. From the Metro News Anchor Desk, I'm Jeff Jenkins.
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0: All right, welcome back to the show. 26 minutes till the hour, Metro News Hotline. Updated question of the day in light of today's news, sponsored by Selengo Law. What's your reaction to the breaking news that country music superstar Dolly Parton has passed away at the age of 80? And some of the messages are beginning to flow in. Let me get a couple of these text messages. 304-476, Dave, I feel sad for humanity that Dolly has passed. I agree with Dave and Coop that she was one of the few celebrities that everybody liked. Bill and Nitro, Dave, I'm very heartbroken about Dolly Parton. I always loved a lot of her music. As a teenager, I thought one of the songs from Stevie Nicks' Rumors was her. She will be missed by many. That's Bill and Nitro. We'll get into more of these in just a moment. And just to give this situation a little bit of flavor, I wanted to bring in Crash Poteet, superstar country 96.1 here in Charleston. Drive time 3 to 7, and in the mornings too. So it's not like you didn't have anything else to do, Crash. Thanks for coming in.
1: Yeah, you're welcome. Not a problem at all. My phone is blowing up, as you might imagine. And just what a heartbreaking day.
0: Yeah, and Coop and I were talking about this in the crosstalk that she sort of transcends the number of records and number one hits. She was that kind of celebrity. But just to put this into perspective, over 100 million records sold worldwide, one of the biggest, best-selling music artists ever, 25 singles to reach number one in the country charts, a record for a female artist, 44 career top 10 albums. Not singles.
1: Albums.
0: Right. Which is insane. And I actually got this right. Her 49th and final solo studio record is Rockstar from 2023, which was her highest charting Billboard 200 album. So let me just ask you, in terms of the impact on country radio, can you measure Dolly's importance?
1: Probably the most important ever. I mean, I would go out and, you know, I would say that if you had asked me the question, she was still living. Okay, yeah, definitely the number one to me.
0: All right.
1: I can't think of anybody that would equal her.
0: So her career dates back to the 60s and the Porter Wagoner Show. And in the break, I was doing a little bit of research on where Dolly had performed in West Virginia. And I'd mentioned that she was at Camden Park many years ago when the Porter Wagoner Show would roll through there. Appearances here in Charleston. Multiple appearances on the Wheeling Jamboree, especially in the late 60s. So when a Dolly single would come out, and country music has changed from classic country to new country. Was a Dolly Parton a new song? Was that an immediate ad into the rotation?
1: Absolutely. It was that credibility. She had earned that. And we felt like, this is Dolly. She's an icon. National treasure. Let's expose the new music, and that's what we did.
0: So today, what's going on in country radio? Retrospectives, Dolly Parton marathons. What are you up to over on 96.1?
1: I can tell you we just completed a 45-minute tribute to Dolly, some of her Dollyisms, and she was as famous for her Dollyisms as she was her music, because she was so quotable. Everybody had something that Dolly had said. She was a great interview.
0: That's true. And we were talking about the films, too, 9 to 5, and I mentioned Rhinestone with Sly Stallone. Probably her best-known film is probably Steel Magnolias,
1: yes.
0: Right?
1: Yeah, you're correct.
0: Yeah.
1: Yeah.
0: So that, the passing of Dolly Parton kind of creates a vacuum in country music. I don't know if anybody can fill it, right?
1: Look, we have Ella Langley out there now. We have Lainey Wilson, both of those artists, by the way. Huge fans of Dolly, as you might guess. Can somebody? No, I don't think we're going to see anybody as large as Dolly. I don't see it happening.
0: Well, I'd be remiss if I didn't ask you, like, of her songs that you played, which ones are your go-tos?
1: Or
0: which ones do you like the best?
1: Dave, I just shared it on our Facebook page. My Coat of Many Colors, such a great song. The last song I played in our tribute on 96.1 KWS a few minutes ago was a song called Old Flames Can't Hold a Candle to You. And the reason that means something to me is I got into radio in 1980, a long time ago, right? That was the number one song in the country. So I've had that bond, and I'd never met Dolly. And to this day, I can't say that I've ever sat down and talked to her like you and I are talking. 46 years in radio. But I always felt like I knew her.
0: Yeah, I think we all did.
1: Yeah.
0: We all did. And, you know, she lost her husband last year. She and Carl had been married for 60 years.
1: Yep.
0: And she mentioned, you know, she just put out a social media post within the last 10 days or so where she was talking about the fact that she was going through some health issues. Yep. But she mentions in this post, and I'm paraphrasing here, that she still had things that she wanted to do in her career.
1: Right.
0: And we were always kind of led to believe that that she would be coming right back. So it's... When a celebrity passes at the age of 80, it's not totally unexpected, but I think this has kind of taken people aback a little
1: bit. No doubt. It's Dolly. She's bigger than life. Yeah, it's amazing. You know, Dave, you had mentioned, you'd asked me, you know, if somebody's going to replace her in the current state of country music and so on. And I, as I said, I don't think we're going to see another Dolly. We're going to see Lainey Wilson have more big songs, and Ella Langley's got, you know, a song that's been number one for 19 weeks.
0: Right. She was in Texas.
1: Yeah, she was in Texas. Again, those artists influenced by Dolly.
0: I did that. You know, Dolly had been around so long, and people always want to take a shot at the people who were on top.
1: Yeah.
0: She never really had any really public squabbles, right?
1: None.
0: Which is really unique.
1: Right. Genuinely a very nice person. And people didn't say that just because it was Dolly. And, you know, and that's one of the things, you know, 46 years in radio, and that's the one artist I never had a chance to meet. However, my dad actually met Dolly, and it's a really fun story because he's not in radio. So about 1970, 71, she and Porter Wagoner are getting ready to split. You know,
0: that was in 74.
1: 74, sorry, 70, thank you, 74. And they were still performing, but not actually speaking backstage and not really like going on there because they kind of had their own thing going. But on stage, they were great because they, you know, did the shows together. My dad had a wig shop. Okay, a wig, yeah, back in the 70s, 74, right? So he had this idea that he was going to, in Joplin, Missouri, right there performing together. He's like, I'm going to take Dolly Parton two wigs. I'm also going to have a friend of mine from the radio station give me an old school reel-to-reel and give her the microphone and see if she won't do me a 30-second radio commercial if I give her these two wigs. He talked his way past security to get on the bus. Dolly not only did the commercial for him, took the wigs, gave him a big old hug, and exactly as you would think Dolly would say, bless your heart, you're such a darling. Thank you so much for me. You're wonderful. Thank you so much.
0: That's fantastic.
1: Nobody has a bad word to say about her.
0: Yeah,
1: always.
0: Nobody has. That's a funny story. Yeah. Crash, thanks for coming in. Glad to talk country music with you. Unfortunately, you had to be under these circumstances.
1: Yes, well, I appreciate the time, Dave. Absolutely.
0: Crash Poteet, you can catch him Drive Time on 96.1 Superstar Country here in the Valley. We'll talk a little baseball. We'll get back into the labor situation in baseball when we return. Stay tuned.
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0: All right, welcome back to the show. About 14 minutes till the hour. You know, one of the things about doing this job, sometimes you have to make a 180-degree turn, and we're going to do that right now after doing a segment on the sudden news of the passing of Dolly Parton, the country music superstar at the age of 80. Let's get back kind of into our lane, talk a little baseball. Jen Ramos-Eisen is joining us from Central California, and a great time to have her on. She writes for The Defector, also for Baseball Prospectus, and she's making her debut on our program today. Jen, how you doing today?
14: Not bad. Thanks for having me.

0: thanks for coming on the show. So, you know, the Pirates just had a lost weekend against the Dodgers in Los Angeles. Everybody's talking about the Dodgers and what's going to go on with their future, whether they're going to be sold in light of what's happening with their owner. But I just wanted to ask you, is it kind of a given that we may be looking at a baseball shutdown at the beginning of 2027? What's your take on that? I think we may have lost our guest.
1: Speaking on mute.
0: There you go.
1: That was my fault.
0: Okay, go ahead.
1: So I think it depends on how negotiations are going, but it almost seems like a foregone conclusion that by the time the CBA expires at 11:59 p.m. on December 1st, by midnight, the expectation is that there will be a lockout. I think it just depends on how far apart they negotiations are, and I don't think it's really something to worry about until we start getting into the spring training period, where then games start getting jeopardized. If there's no spring training games going on, then that's the time to worry.
0: Something's going to have to fill the void for baseball fans. Is that going to be minor league baseball? You've got a background covering the minor league aspect of the game as well. Will minor league baseball be filling the gap if there is a strike/lockout for Major League Baseball in 2027?
1: Yes, the minor league season will go on as planned. It's a separate collective bargaining agreement. That one does not expire until December 1st, 2027. And for the life of that CBA, it says that there will be no strikes or lockouts. So everything that is going on in the minor league baseball season, it will go as planned.
0: All right. You know what? We've been through decades of minor league baseball here in Charleston, and we lost our affiliation right after minor league baseball players unionized under the MLB Players Association. So the Atlantic League is here now. They operate under a different financial model. So, you know, we don't really see the day-to-day lives of minor league players the way we used to, from the 80s all the way up into the early portion of this decade. What about some of the changes for day-to-day in terms of minor league players under this new agreement?
1: So under this new agreement, they actually have housing guaranteed now. That was not previously a thing before the restructuring in 2020. A housing policy was introduced in 2022 right before they unionized, and that housing policy was incorporated into the CBA. It guarantees housing for players through all the levels. And that's always been a struggle for them, because sometimes you hear the stories of like five players to a studio apartment,
0: right,
1: and things like that. So now the new policy has, you know, players having, you know, their own rooms, or they have roommates. There's a lot of different requirements so that they have a better quality of living and not having to worry about how their paychecks won't be able to really cover rent. And paychecks have gone up as a result of the CBA. The thing is that none of the players are still making living wages. However, it is a lot higher than it has been in years past.
0: So this new CBA that gives the minor league players a little bit more control, that's added to That's one of the things that occurred, though, was that there are fewer minor league teams now, and there are fewer rounds in the major league draft. I mean, teams aren't spending as much money trying to develop as many players as they used to in the past. They cut back on that because they had so many of these players that really were in their minor league systems but really didn't have any chance to make it to the major leagues. These things are all related, correct?
1: No, these are two separate entities. The cuts to the draft and the teams losing affiliation happened about 2 years before unionization.
0: All right. So let me tell me a little bit about what's going on with the Women's Pro Baseball League. I really don't know much about that.
1: So what's going on with the Women's Pro Baseball League is that it was launched in 2024, and it's been the most highly touted women's league since the AAGPBL disbanded in the early 50s. There's been a couple of leagues attempted since then in the United States, but none have really took hold. It was started by Keith Stein, an entrepreneur and investor from Toronto, Canada, and Justine Siegel, who's known for her works with Baseball for All, which is advancing baseball for young girls and having a space for them to continue playing baseball once they age out of Little League. She's very well known in the women's baseball scene, so people were expecting that this would be a league that that takes hold. And one of the things that started happening is that it seems like they're just kind of going with it with no plan in place, such as originally there were six teams going to be announced and then it became four. The season was originally slated to begin in June and then it became August. And originally the plan was going to be in the Northeast, but then it ended up being in a neutral site with four cities being represented that are nowhere near where the neutral site is. So there were a lot of questions about how everything was going with this league, but there was also an excitement to it because they were expecting Kelsey Whitmore to play, and she's probably one of the best known players for the U.S. women's baseball team. Ayami Sato, one of the best pitchers out of Japan, who played for Keith Stein's Toronto Maple Leafs, the baseball team that has the same name as the hockey team. And a lot of people were expecting this amazing talent to finally have a place to play professional. I mean, Monet Davis, who everyone remembers from the Little League World Series in 2014, is actually playing pro for the Los Angeles Queens right now. So it became this opportunity for a lot of women to finally have a place to play pro. Kelsey Whitmore played pro in the Atlantic League recently, and she's been in Banana Ball, but now it's time for her to actually play in a women's league. But out of six rounds of drafts and like 120 drafted players, the back half of the draft, the last three rounds, 60 players received little to no communication about what was going to happen to them now that they had been drafted. None of them had heard anything about contracts. None of them had heard anything about what the next steps were. So that started raising a lot of questions, even while a lot of momentum was building for women's baseball leading up to the season. So
0: 30 seconds.
1: So right now the season's underway and, you know, there's a lot of good baseball going on, but there's a lot of things going on around the league itself that are concerning.
0: Jen Ramos-Eisen, great talking to you today about the economic issues around baseball and women's professional baseball. We're going to have to do this again real soon. Thank you, Jen.
1: Thank you for having me.
0: All right, we'll take a quick break. We're coming back to wrap the hour in just a moment.
2: 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With your WJLS News Network news update, here is Fred Persinger II.
3: Governor Patrick Morrissey has appointed Oak Hill resident William Bill Vest to represent the 50th District in West Virginia House of Delegates. Vest brings more than 40 years of experience in law enforcement, corrections, and administration. He retired in 2022 as acting superintendent of the Beckley Correctional Center and previously held leadership positions at the Mount Olive Correctional Complex. Vest also served as a military police officer in the U.S. Army. Morrissey says Vest understands the values of hard work and accountability and will be a strong voice for his constituents. Vest is an Oak Hill High School graduate and lives in Oak Hill. West Virginia University police are warning students about fraud and sextortion cases as the fall semester begins. Police say at least four cases have already been reported. Sextortion involves someone threatening to release private or sensitive material unless the victim meets certain demands. Officials urge students to avoid sending compromising images, opening links or attachments from strangers, or sending money to people they do not know. Police Chief Sherry St. Clair says victims should not feel embarrassed or ashamed and should contact police immediately. Concerns can be reported to WVU Police at 304-293-3136 or the LiveSafe app. Camden Family Health is offering free dental exams and cleanings for school-aged children and teens in Webster Springs. The walk-in clinic will be held Thursday, August 27th and Friday, August 28th from 10 a.m. until 6 p.m. at Baker's Island, located at 138 Baker Street. Patients will be seen on a first-come, first-served basis, so there may be a wait. The clinic is sponsored and staffed by

0: and Family Health, with Drs. Cameron and Grace Lucky providing the dental services. Mount Hope officials are working to find a productive use for approximately 66 vacant properties affected by a federal floodplain buyout. Mayor Michael Kessinger says the buyout removed dozens of homes and more than 100 utility customers, but the city remains responsible for debt on a sewer system built to serve the Kilsyth area. The properties are subject to federal deed restrictions limiting how they can be developed. The city is considering an RV park as part of a broader effort to support recreational tourism and revitalize downtown Mount Hope. A stream restoration project is also being explored. Kessinger says the plans could change if the city works with county, state, and federal agencies to ensure any development is legal, financially responsible, and beneficial to taxpayers. West Virginia Treasurer Larry Pack says more than $441,000 in unclaimed property was identified during this year's state fair. The treasurer's office completed 1,375 successful searches for fairgoers. The office also held a live auction August 22nd featuring coins, jewelry, and a ticket to a scheduled 1977 Elvis Presley concert in Huntington. The ticket sold for $425. In July alone, the state returned more than $1.3 million in unclaimed property. West Virginians can search for money owed to them at wvunclaimedproperty.gov. If you see news happening, text news to 35651 to submit a tip. That's your news update. I'm Fred Persing of the Second.
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5: This is a Fox News alert. Shockwaves across America. I'm Lisa Brady. The tribute's only just beginning for Dolly Parton. Her family says the legendary entertainer died peacefully today in Nashville. She was 80.
6: I'm really shocked, and to me, it feels like the death of Elvis Presley. It really does.
5: Singer-songwriter Don McLean telling Fox Parton was tough as nails with a lot of class and worked hard.
6: She valued the opportunity she was getting because she grew up with very bleak horizon.
5: Parton was the fourth of 12 children growing up in a one-room cabin. She started writing songs in grade school and left for Nashville the day after graduating from high school.
7: Parton's first shot at stardom came when she joined the Porter Wagoner Show in 1967.
8: I was lucky that I got a chance to be that exposed to that many people at one time, and that was really what kind of shot me up there and got me a good grip.
7: While on the show, Parton decided to pursue her career as a solo artist, and in 1971 debuted her first number one solo hit, Joshua. followed by other chart toppers like Love is Like a Butterfly, I Will Always Love You, and the legendary Jolene.
5: Fox's Alexis McAdams, Parton's husband of nearly 59 years, Carl Dean, died last year. President Trump is ordering flags lowered for 1 week in her honor. Fighting tariffs with tariffs, Canada hitting some U.S. goods with higher costs, including steel, set to take effect next month, retaliating for higher U.S. tariffs after trade talks broke down.

0: but stocks finish higher. The Dow up 160 points at the bell. The S&P and the NASDAQ also in the green. 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
1: I move mountains for a living. Literally. That means I don't carry hand lotion, and when it comes to serious heartburn, I don't mess around with anything but Rolaids Max Strength. Its dual active formula has 1,500

0: A New York state law ending local police partnerships with Immigration and Customs Enforcement is now in effect.
1: New York's Local Cops, Local Crimes Act ends 287G agreements, the federal rule allowing local and state police to work with ICE on immigration enforcement. Governor Hochul said some counties have challenged the new state law and plan to again.
2: Our law has been already upheld by courts, but if you're trying it again, I say bring it on. Courts have already spoken, but I'm confident we'll win again.
1: Among the critics of the law, Rensselaer County Executive Steve McLaughlin, who said his county will join a federal lawsuit against it, and Nassau County Executive Bruce Blakeman, who is running against Hochul for governor in November. Grinnell Scott, Fox News.
0: The number of ICE arrests made in July hitting nearly 50,000, the highest monthly total reported in the second Trump term, despite a shift in strategy after high-profile operations that led to deadly confrontations. Just getting word the Big Ten Conference will ban pro football players from playing at any of its schools after controversy over NCAA eligibility.
3: A man by the name of Daquan Wright, he was a tight end at Ole Miss last year, got signed by the Eagles here in Philadelphia, then cut, then went to the Browns, got cut again, and now wants to go back and play at LSU. Judge in Louisiana ruled in favor of that player. College football not reacting well. Paul Feinbaum, the SEC Network commentator, said college football has officially plunged into the abyss. We've never been at a place like this before. The Oregon coach, Dan Lanning, saying if you invite somebody back to your team, that means you're kicking somebody else off. And he says, I don't think that's fair.
0: Fox Business's Jeff Flock. The NCAA approved a rule this year allowing college athletes to compete for 5 seasons instead of 4 over a 5-year period. And Lisa Brady, Fox News.
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7: 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Today we're going to see partly sunny skies, high 79. Tonight, partly cloudy, low 58. Tomorrow, partly sunny, high 83. Thursday, partly sunny with a thunderstorm, high 83. Friday, some sun with a thunderstorm in spots, high 78. Saturday, sunny, high 81. Sunday, sun and clouds, high 81. That's your Metro News AccuWeather from the WJLS News Network.
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9: All right, welcome back to the show. Hour number two, How Do You Do? Metro News Hotline, keeping you company here in West Virginia every weekday afternoon from 306 right until 6 o'clock. Wherever you're listening to the show today, inside the state or beyond the borders, just trying to get a read on what's going on back home, we hope you're having a good day. Hope you're having a good one. We're doing okay here in Charleston. 79 degrees when we popped on the air today. Another Chamber of Commerce day. Busy day. Yeah, we got college football week zero games this weekend. By the way, we have a Tickets Tuesday coming at 5:33 today. We got some good tickets to go see the Reds host the L.A. Dodgers for a game in mid-September. Could be a playoff preview for the Dodgers as they continue to go for potentially a third straight.

0: World Series championship. So we'll open up the phone lines right after In or Out at 525. And you get on the air with me if you've never played before. There are three categories. The categories rotate. Today's categories are College Football Week 0 and WVU. That's one category. Also, multiple no-hitters and the mystery category. And two of the three answers needed to win tickets today will be revealed before we get to Tickets Tuesday. That'll be at 5:33. We'll take a quick look at what happened in the financial markets today. Reset our question of the day about the passing of Dolly Parton today. That's such a sad story. A little bit later on in this half hour, we've got the Entertainment Report. Jeremy Stout from Select Cards and Collectibles will be by at 4:33 today. We'd like to have those guys on twice a month to talk about your sports collectibles. If you've got any questions about stuff in your collection you're thinking about acquiring or perhaps insuring or anything related to the hobby, send me a text on that and we'll get it right to Jeremy at 304-TALK-304, 304-8255-304. A little later in the hour, we'll open up the On This Date file, have the five things to know at 5 o'clock in sports. At 5 o'clock, Anthony Lewis, our Mountaineer insider, will be by. Talk a little bit about Mountaineer football. The season's getting closer and closer. Of course, we'll play In or Out at 5:25. I mentioned Tickets Tuesday, and then more of your responses to our question of the day before we wrap it up for this Tuesday afternoon. Here's what's going on in the markets today. It's green across the board today. The Dow was up 0.3%, gaining 160 points. The Dow closing at 53,577. S&P 500 was up 0.3%, tacking on nearly 25 points today, 76.77 at 4 o'clock Eastern. And NASDAQ, I guess, was the big percentage gainer, up 0.2%, gaining a little more than 171 points, 26,151 at the close. Among stocks of local interest to West Virginia that were big percentage gainers or losers today, kind of a mixed bag across the board. Halliburton was down 2.3%, lost 80 cents, 33.83 at the close today. Nucor, the steelmaker, up 1.3%, tacked on $3.21, 247.85. At the end of today's trading session. And the integrated oils were down. The big integrateds were down for the second consecutive day. Exxon was down 1.7%, lost $2.85. Still north of $160 a share, however, at $161.20. In the energy space today, oil down 3.7%, lost $3.14. WTI and the NYMEX closing at $81.87. Natural gas at the moment up 2 cents, $2.80 per unit. Bitcoin, which has been on a major roll lately, holding the gains today, down but just $60. A coin going for $78,868 at the current price. And in the precious metals, gold today, which has been on a major roll, up again today, 0.3%, gaining $14.50 an ounce, closing at $4,686. And silver essentially unchanged, down a nickel at $69.69. Here's our question of the day. Question of the day, and it's updated with the news about Dolly Parton, and it's sponsored by Selango Law. What is your reaction to the breaking news that country music superstar Dolly Parton has passed at the age of 80? What's your reaction to the news that Dolly Parton has died at the age of 80? You know the text line, 304-TALK-304. 304-8255 304. I'm on exit weekly, WEEKLEY. One word, three E's, WEEKLEY. And we are getting quite a few responses to this question of the day, as you might imagine. Question of the day. Let's see. Well, you know what? We'll get into these a little bit later on. Let me do some Steeler football. Dave Bryan from Steeler Depot joins me now. There's a lot to talk about as the Steelers get ready to go. All right, Dave Bryan joins me now from Steeler Depot. How you doing today, Dave?
1: Yeah, Dave, happy Tuesday to you. Boy, I grew up in the South. There was a lot of Dolly Parton being played in my house growing up. I tell you what, it's a sad day for the music industry for sure with her passing there.
0: No doubt. I absolutely second that. We talked about it quite a bit in the 3 o'clock hour. Let's get into the Joey Porter Jr. situation. Is there anything new to report today about the impasse between Joey Porter Jr. and the Steelers on a new deal?
1: No, there's not. He's still on what they call active PUP. I don't know if you saw a couple of my tweets earlier in the day. This is, you know, the NFL now has where the cut down date is this coming Sunday, right? So it's a little bit earlier, and then you have that gap after cut down day before week one. So rosters need, active rosters, 53 need to be set on Sunday. This is an important day to watch here coming up with Joey Porter Jr. because he is on active PUP. And if he's going to go to reserve PUP, meaning that the Steelers don't get him back practicing again in the next few days, and obviously, look, they travel tomorrow. They got the game on Thursday. I think they're off on Friday. I don't know what they're doing on Saturday. Probably not, maybe they get a practice in on Saturday, and then obviously the cut down on Sunday. If Joey, if you know, if they're gonna, they're basically, they're gonna have to make a decision on Joey Porter Jr. here before before Sunday at, I guess, 4 o'clock, because and if he does go to reserve PUP, he has to miss the first 4 games of the season. So this is an interesting few days coming up overall. And look, if they do, if they were to trade him, you would think it might be before Sunday, right? Because of that. Now, if he goes on reserve PUP on Sunday, I don't believe that you can trade a player on reserve PUP. And who would want him at that point anyway? Because even if they could trade him, and I'm still looking into the rules on that, on reserve PUP, whatever team acquired him, he would still have to miss the first 4 games at a minimum, you know, to start the season there. So it's going to be an interesting few days. And if you were a team that was interested in trading for Joey Porter Jr. right now, now would be the time you'd probably want to anyway, right? Because you'd want to get him in there. You want to get him conditioned and used to your system and all like that. Now, do I think it's going to come to that? In my heart of hearts says no, but I mean, there's been a lot of smoke the last, what, 48 hours, right?
0: Yep, a lot.
1: You know, you had Mike McCarthy come out and actually use the word impasse when talking about him. You obviously probably saw the reports from the NFL Network yesterday. And so, no, there's nothing new right now. He's obviously not going to play in the preseason game on Thursday night. And then, you know, we're not going to get any movement on him, I don't think, until potentially Friday or Saturday at the earliest. And then once again, if they move him to reserve PUP on Sunday as part of getting their roster to 53 active players, then he's going to miss the first 4 games of the season.
0: So many questions. Let's start here. If there is a deal between the Steelers and JPJ, will it make him the highest paid corner in league history?
1: That's what the guys at NFL Network seem to think. Do I think that the Steelers want to do that? Now, look, you can talk about the APY, and there's different ways to get to that. The biggest thing here is if he's the highest paid corner or thereabouts, and what the cash flow looks like in those first in 2026 and 2027. Those are the big questions, and I don't think they're going to get away with being able to get Joey Porter Jr. to sign a deal much in the same way as Nick Herbig and Keanu Benton just signed, where the cash flow is not all that great in the first 2 years. If you look at those deals of Herbig and Benton, the Steelers really did a good job with that, because the average of the cash flow through the first, you know, couple of years is actually lower than the average yearly value of both those players there. And plus, there's only the guaranteed money in 2026 and with both Herbig and Benton. And I'm willing to bet that, you know, Porter's wanting a better structured deal when it comes to the front end of the money. But to hear the guys, Mike Garofalo and Ian Rappaport talk yesterday, it sounds like Joey Porter Jr.'s got intentions on being the highest paid. You know, in fact, they said, you know, when Joey Porter Jr. signs a contract, he'll be the highest paid player at his position. Now, the question is will that be a contract he signs with the Steelers, or will it be with another team? And look, another team is not going to trade for Joey Porter Jr. right now without getting permission to talk to Joey and his agent and getting a deal worked out before being, you know, before trading for him as well.
0: All right, couple of questions here. Say, for example, the Steelers can't come to an agreement with Joey Porter Jr. and they trade him. I would assume that would mean that Asante Samuel would slide into Porter's position. on that one corner, and they would not be in the market for another veteran corner this close to the start of the season, and a trade would involve primarily draft picks. Do you believe that?
1: Yeah, I think so, unless maybe they could get a better number three wide receiver option, you know, from a team. And I looked around the NFL and how many teams are going to trade, you know, a wide receiver for Joey Porter and then give him the money on top of it. And would that even be enough compensation? You would think the Steelers would want draft pick or two along with that because of the quality player, Joey Porter. I'm with you. I think you look for a first. I think you asked for a first-round draft pick for Joey, and if you couldn't get that, I would hope that they would maybe at least get like a second and a third, or maybe a second and a fourth for him. Anything less than that, if it certainly would feel like you're giving them away.
0: All right. I would assume that if Porter would be dealt, that you would not want to trade him inside the division, and there's a lot of chatter that maybe a trading partner for the Steelers and Joey Porter Jr. might be the Dallas Cowboys, because you've got history between Omar Khan and the Cowboys. And, you know, let's face it, Jerry Jones is 83 years old. He has a tendency to make these kind of deals. Is Dallas the potentially the best trading partner if it comes to a deal for Porter to leave town?
1: I could see that. And look, the Detroit Lions, right? Because they had to move on from that Terry and Arnold there just recently. They don't have a lot in the secondary as far as cornerbacks. In fact, I think Rakia Sin is one of their starting corners over there. And didn't they lose Brian Branch to injury for a little while? And you know, they've got a lot going on over there. I think Detroit and Dallas make the most sense as far as two NFC teams that could potentially be in the market to trade for Joey Porter Jr.
0: All right, a couple of things that have been discussed this week. Number one, do you believe that the Steelers have shown little interest in trading him? That's the story, that the Steelers do not want to trade him. Do you believe that?
1: All I know is what the reports are right now is that they haven't really actively shopped him, nor have they received any, reportedly, any calls on him. Now, that was a couple of days ago.
0: Right.
1: I don't think that they're actively out there calling other teams. Do I think at this point, you know, there was a Jordan Schultz report from the other day that other teams are maybe considering looking, I guess, into wondering if the Steelers might trade them. But once again, I think we're in this window now between now and Sunday. I think this is these next few days, especially after the preseason, you know, after a couple of these preseason games get played, you know, starting on Thursday night, potentially they could entertain some calls. I don't think they're actively looking to do that, because look, I think they want to set precedent as well too, that you know they might have the idea here is that, you know, we're not going to let a player force their way out of Pittsburgh. You know, they might say, look, you know, okay, you don't want to play for the almost $4 million. We'll keep you on PUP. And if you stay on PUP all season, your contract will toll and you'll be back in the same position next year. Or if you do get your credited season this year and you play for the $4 million, we have the threat of the franchise tag next year still.
0: All right, got a couple minutes left. Let's move on to other topics, because the Steelers do have an exhibition game on Thursday night against Buffalo. After we saw that Mason Rudolph and Aaron Rodgers did not play in the game against the Jets last Friday night, will we see either one of them play in the game in Buffalo on Thursday night? And who starts the game if they don't? Would Aller start the game?
1: It doesn't, from what Mike McCarthy said earlier this morning, it doesn't sound like Rodgers or Mason Rudolph. It sounds like they want to focus on the two young guys again. He could always change his mind. This is preseason. There's nothing, you know, coaches can change their mind. But I think what you're going to see is more of Howard and Aller. Now, which one's going to start? I don't know. They did offer up. Drew Aller did have his scrum with the media today, and Will Howard did not. I don't know what you want to read into that or not. Now, Drew Aller, I think in a little bit here, is going to be on 93.7 The Fan for an interview here coming up, and I'm sure they're going to probably ask him about that. Now, has he been told yet? I don't know. If it were me, Dave, I would reverse the order. I would let Drew Aller start this one, and I would let Will Howard play the second half, just a reverse of what they did against the Jets. But we don't know for sure right now which one's going to start, but I would be willing to bet that we won't see Aaron Rodgers or Mason Rudolph in this game.
0: All right, 30 seconds. Is Will Howard's performance in the game in Buffalo on Thursday going to determine whether or not he's going to be on the practice squad for week one?
1: I don't think so. Kind of reading in between the lines, more of what Mike McCarthy said today. It sounds like he's still very comfortable with keeping the two young quarterbacks on the 53-man roster along with Mason Rudolph. So I still think this thing, even though it's against my wishes, I think it's trending towards him keeping all four quarterbacks. And I think if they did weigh Will Howard, I think a team would claim him off waivers to be maybe their number three. Look, if you're Cleveland right now, what would you think about Will Howard being potentially home? A kid that went to Ohio State. You know, that might make the fan base be a little happier with instead of what's going on with their quarterback situation over there. So I think it's trending towards all four quarterbacks being kept right now.
0: All right, got a lot of stuff to get into the next time we talk. We'll be getting ready for the first game of the season against the Falcons. Dave, thanks for jumping on with us today. I do appreciate it.
1: All right, and if Porter is dealt, you know where to find me. I'll jump on real quick with you if you need me, all right?
0: Count on it, brother. All right, Dave Brown from Steeler Depot. A quick break. We're back with the Entertainment Report in a minute.
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7: 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We can handle that kind of noise. Back home, the noise is different. It seems like everyone's talking all at once and over each other because they just want to be heard. They're taking selfies and oversharing. But we know that it's not about hearing. It's about listening. Listening to what's actually happening with our fellow veterans. Understanding each other because we share the same experiences, the same vocabulary, following the same paths that others have walked. If only we can pick up the trail. 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
8: I love my grandparents. You can learn a lot just from talking to people older than you. I encourage everybody to do that all the time. Had a conversation with this old guy once.

0: time, and he was telling me, he's like, when I was your age, we were so poor, we had to put water in our cereal. That's disgusting, Gramps. Fun fact about cereal, you can have it plain. Just eat it dry. What's wrong with you? I don't know if you're poor. I do know you made poor decisions.
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3: Man, a spectacular move by Lightning McQueen. Yeah.
4: Ka-chow. Cars is turning 20, and to celebrate, the Pixar film is racing back to theaters. Tickets are on sale now with showings beginning September 4th. Disney is a parent company of Pixar and ABC News. Olivia Rodrigo has released a new song, Serena Joy, was written while Rodrigo was recording her latest album, You Seem Pretty Sad for a Girl So in Love. She plans to perform the new single live during her set at her Daisy Chain Fields Festival on August 29th.
5: The next time I see you, we'll be in Hogwarts.
4: A new actor is coming to Hogwarts. Kit Harington will play Gilderoy Lockhart in the second season of HBO's upcoming Harry Potter series. Harington replaces Nicholas Holt, who was previously announced in the role. The first season of the series, Harry Potter and the Philosopher's Stone, comes to HBO Max this Christmas. Michelle Franzen, ABC News.
1: Thank you. We'll take a break here for local news at the bottom of the hour. When we come back, we'll talk about your sports collectibles. This is Metro News, the voice of West Virginia.

0: West Virginia Metro News. I'm Jeff Jenkins. Many talking this afternoon about the death of Dolly Parton. She died today at the age of 80. She was in Charleston 4 years ago this month. An Evening with Dolly focused on her Imagination Library program. Dolly explained that night why education was so important to her.
1: My dad never had a chance to go to school because he was from a big old family like us. There's 12 of us kids. Mom and Daddy had 6 girls and 6 boys, and Daddy was from even a bigger family. So when he was young, they lived so far back, they had to actually go to work on the farm to help feed everybody else.
0: More reaction at WVMetroNews.com. State Attorney General J.B. McCuskey giving some context today behind his recent announcement that future opioid settlement monies would go to the state's general fund.
2: Attorney General J.B. McCuskey says lawyers representing local municipalities will pursue opioid litigation against the next target, pharmacy benefit managers. As the crisis widened, McCuskey says PBMs continued pushing the drugs into communities.
3: They incentivized pharmacies and doctors through rebates, etc., to sell more opioids in the middle of the crisis.
2: He says legal fees in these cases will be lower, meaning municipalities will have a larger share of a potentially smaller settlement. I'm Mike Nolting for WVMetroNews.com.
0: Looking at another cool night in the Mountain State, temperatures will dip back down into the 50s. 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
4: It's about pride. 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
0: Marshall University trying to help some students find a place to live after the Huntington City Fire Marshal's office closed down 6 properties where students live, including 3 fraternity houses, because of safety concerns. You can read more at WVMetroNews.com. Sentencing today in Mason County in an infant death case. A woman who was convicted there receives 3 to 15 years.

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0: 26 minutes till the hour. Metro News Hotline. Jeremy Stout from Select Cards and Collectibles will be joining us momentarily. A little bit later on in this half hour, we'll open up the On This Date file. Have the five things to know at 5 o'clock in sports. You know, because of the breaking news, I really didn't get to talk too much about baseball last night. So the Pirates won in extra innings in San Diego against the Pods. They'll do that again tonight. Paul Skeens goes to the mound tonight on regular rest. So we'll see how that works out. Reds will be looking to bounce back in San Francisco against the Giants. Chase Burns got lit up last night. He's lost two of his last three decisions. One of the cards we're going to talk about with Jeremy is going to be Chase Burns. The value on his rookie cards are rocketing higher. The Charleston Dirty Birds, after a night off in the Atlantic League, they played at Gastonia last week. They're back home. We're running out of dates for the old Dirty Birds. They will host Lancaster tonight at Gomart Ballpark. So we got a little baseball going. Let's get Jeremy Stout on the show because I got a lot of stuff to talk about with him. Jeremy, how you doing today?
1: Dave, how are you?
0: Hey, are you at practice?
1: We're about to get on the bus for a scrimmage game in Barbersville.
0: Now you're the new football coach at South Charleston Middle School. So help me out. You got a scrimmage. When's your first real game?
1: Next Thursday against Dunbar at South Charleston High School.
0: Oh, it's out. Okay. Are you playing any games at Oaks Field?
1: Yeah, all of our other home games are there. So we put our second game will be at Oaks Field against Westside.
0: Okay. Well, you know,
1: Thursday.
0: I can hear the PA and the band from my house when you guys play at Oaks Field. So what night of the week do you normally play?
1: Thursdays.
0: So
1: I think it's the 10th is the game we're here at Oaks. So you'll have to plan to come watch.
0: You know what? Once I hear the band and the PA, I'll come right on down. Hey.
1: Yeah, do that.
0: I wanted to ask you, I haven't talked to you since last month. How did you end up doing at the National Convention in Chicago?
1: We did good. It was busy. The busiest one I ever remember.
0: Did you sell a lot of stuff?
1: About everything I took.
0: Seriously? Well, Well, but on the other hand, did you buy a lot of stuff?
1: Not that much, really. We tried to buy, but we couldn't really get out and look around. So we were able to buy a little bit of stuff that came to our booth. But other than that, we weren't able to.
0: By the way, for those of you listening and you've got questions for Jeremy about your sports collectibles, shoot me a text. Don't wait until the end of the segment. 304-TALK 304, 304-8255, 304. We'll get it right to Jeremy. Jeremy, let me ask you, so have you seen the new NFL top set that came out last Friday?
1: Yeah, I did. I've seen some of it.
0: All right, so, you know, I'm looking at the hobby boxes run around $120. It's a 400-card set. What do you think?
1: I mean, I like it. I'm happy to have tops back making basketball and football. It's been a long time, and I've missed it. So I'm glad to have it back.
0: So 400 cards in the set, including many in the 2026 rookie class. What are you hearing about Mendoza? Is Mendoza the card to get in this set?
1: Yeah, that's who everybody's chasing right now. Obviously, we've talked about it all the time that people chase quarterbacks. So definitely Mendoza is the one that you want to hunt for right now. But they'll end up being somebody else that'll come along and be hot and, you know, people will be chasing them.
0: Yeah, Jeremiah Love is in this set. Carnell Tate, Ty Simpson.
1: Yeah.
0: And there's some legends. You know, let me ask you about that. So you've got Brady, you've got Peyton Manning, Drew Brees are in this set. Are those collectible? I mean, now that they've been retired for so many years, are 2026 tops NFL cards of those legends still collectible?
1: Nah, I mean, they're not worth a lot of money. They're collectible because people like those players. They're going to try to get them. You know, there'll be colored versions of them and things like that are numbered. So there'll be some people that'll be chasing them, but their value is not going to be like it was from their playing days.
0: So what's your recommendation for people who are interested in collecting the 2026 Topps NFL set? Because as you mentioned, this is the first official pro football set from Topps in a decade.
1: Yeah, I would say just like I did with the basketball, if you can afford to buy a box or two boxes and just put them in the closet, I think they'll continue to increase being the first product back out. But if you want to open them and collect the cards, then like we just said, chase the quarterbacks. If you want to stock up on Mendoza, some of those guys, Love, I think is going to be pretty good. Like you said, Tate, You know, maybe pick up some of those guys and stick them up, and maybe you'll have something down the road.
0: Now, each one of these boxes, and as I said, NFL Tops 2026 runs about 120 a box. Each box has one autograph card, correct?
1: Yes, that's correct.
0: All right. Have you seen one? Have you seen an autograph card?
1: I haven't seen the autographs yet, but I have seen some of the cards out of them, but...
0: Well, you know, you're my guy when it comes to the NBA. Where do football cards rank? I mean, are football cards as popular as basketball and baseball cards? Where do football cards rank?
1: I think right now that they're probably more popular than baseball, but not as popular as football. I think basketball, excuse me, not as popular as basketball. Basketball continues to be the top dog, and then football after that.
0: Hey, we're talking with Jeremy Stout from Select Cards and Collectibles about the sports hobby. Hey, I saw a story that Shohei Ohtani had a set of game-worn spikes, game-worn baseball shoes, that sold for $440,000. Have you ever dealt in any collectible shoes? What do you think of that market?
1: I mean, I don't really get into the game-use stuff all that much. I know a lot of people do, but, you know, anytime you can link a certain game to a uniform or a pair of cleats or a ball or anything like that, there's going to be value to it. So it's pretty common.
0: Hey, you know, we've been debating here on the show the last couple of days about the National League Rookie of the Year Award. It's a two-man race between J.J. Weatherholt, the former Mountaineer infielder, and Sal Stewart, who could probably go over 100 RBIs if he has a good night tonight against the Giants out in San Francisco. In terms of card value, which card right now is more valuable, Weatherholt or Stewart?
1: Nationally, I think Weatherholt's got a bigger following. You know, you would think around here he would be more popular being a WVU guy, but there's just more Reds fans around here than there is necessarily Cardinals or WVU fans. So around here, there's more people looking for Sal, but overall, I think JJ's probably a little more popular right now.
0: We'll see who wins the National League Rookie of the Year Award, but for which of the player that wins that award, NL Rookie of the Year, how will that impact their card value?
1: I mean, it'll go up a little bit after they're announced, just because it always does. But, you know, it's going to matter what they do in the future. If one of them comes out next year and can stay hot, then their stuff will continue to climb. But if they come out next year in a little sophomore slump, then their cards will come back to, you know, come back down.
0: Hey, two quick baseball questions I had for you. I was reading an article this morning in the sportscollectorsdaily.com about Chase Burns, where last year at the beginning of the year, somebody paid over $18,000 for an ungraded 2024 Bowman Draft Superfractor autograph, one of one. That's looking like a really great investment. For people who want to collect Chase Burns, what advice would you have?
1: I mean, the same. Just pick up some rookie cards, pick up some prospect cards, and put them up. I mean, that's the only way that they're ever going to gain value, you're going to make anything, is if you can afford to buy them and just put them up. But definitely Chase's Topps flagship rookies, his Bowman first, things like that. That's what always seems to increase in value when it comes to baseball.
0: Hey, I guess this will be a last question. I want to talk to you about the Joshua Baez situation. So he gets called up to the Cardinals, and in his first major league game, he hits 3 home runs in his first 3 major league at-bats. No player had ever done that. There's a Topps Now card of that particular game. You know, you and I and Steve have talked about the value of these Topps Now cards. They don't hold the value of rookie cards. But because this was such a unique accomplishment for a rookie in a game, isn't that a very collectible card?
1: It is right now, but, you know, it just depends what he continues to do. If he, you know, doesn't do very well going forward, then people are going to forget about that night, unless they're a fan of his or a fan of the team or something like that. Then, you know, I don't know that it'll stay hot like it is.
0: Yeah, I saw where a Bowman superfractor that had a PSA of 9 on eBay had a price of $17,000. And then after he had that game where he hit three home runs in his first three major league at bats, that same card went on sale for $100,000. How collectible is Baez? Is he that much more collectible than any of the other standout rookies?
1: I wouldn't say that he's more collectible. Maybe right now, just again because of what he's done. But I don't know if it can sustain that kind of value or not.
0: Let's see. I've got a question for you. 304-377. Hey, Jeremy, I've got a farmhouse find of the 1913 Fatma Cleveland Americans team photo card that includes shoeless Joe Jackson. I want it graded, but don't want to send it through the mail. What options do I have besides mail? Good question.
1: I mean, that's really the only option is unless you go to a show where they're doing it, which normally is just the Nationals. So probably to get that done, he'll have to wait a year.
0: Oh, man. So, but getting cards graded through and sending them out through the mail is a relatively safe process.
1: It is. Right? I mean, it happens. Yeah, it happens all the time. I mean, people are always say they're worried about PSA is going to swap their cards or something like that, but PSA is a $1 billion industry. They're not going to risk ruining their reputation over, you know, someone's $10,000 or $20,000 card even. So it's usually pretty safe. If you can get, you know, if you insure it with the post office and you trust them to handle it, then you're fine. PSA is not going to do anything with it.
0: Obviously, I don't know the condition of the card, but could you ballpark for me the value of a card like this, a 1913 Cleveland Americans?
1: I'm not even exactly sure what it is. If you can send me some pictures of it, you can give him my email or my phone number. He can text me some pictures or some emails, and I can try to help him out.
0: All right. Hey, Jeremy, I know you're getting on the bus, man, to go down to Barbersville for a scrimmage. Those guys pretty well behaved?
1: Yeah, they were a little wound up today, but not too bad overall.
0: All right. How's your son doing?
1: Nothing that some running can't handle.
0: You're right. How's your son doing?
1: He's doing good. He's second string right now. You know, he's at the high school now, so.
0: Oh, yeah.
1: They play Thursday night. They open up at home against Nitro on Thursday night. So if you don't have anything to do, you can go check them out this Thursday and us next Thursday.
0: I was going
1: to
0: say, I might just see you at the game. Hey, thank you, Jeremy. Yeah. Talk to you later.
1: Yeah, thanks, Dave.
0: All right, there you go. Coop, how about that? Jeremy Stout, sports collectible expert and the head football coach of South Charleston Middle School on their way for a scrimmage tonight down at Barbersville. Good luck, my man. All right, let's take a break, and we'll come back and open up the On This Date file in a minute.
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0: All right, welcome back. It is time to crack open the On This Date file, and we will start with the birthdays. Sports birthday is always up first, and we got some good ones today. How about Cornelius Bennett? Man, what a player. Great linebacker, first with the Falcons and then with the Bills. He's 61 years old today. Albert Bell. White Sox. Of course, the Indians, the O's. 60 years old today. Marvin Harrison, the great wide receiver with the Colts. 54 years old. How about Big Shot Bob? Robert Horry is 56 years old today. Lakers, Rockets, Spurs, it didn't matter. Anytime you needed a clutch bucket, he took care of that. Let's flash back to the 2005 Finals. Spurs down 2 to the Pistons. Game 5 of the championship series tied at 2.
13: Hunter is into the game for Chauncey Billups. So they put Lindsey Hunter into the game, the great defender. Billups out for this sequence. Horry to inbound. Now they have Prince on Ginobili, Hunter on Parker. Here's Ginobili.
14: Oh, they look Horry open
13: for 3. Oh, unbelievable. This guy is off the charts. Robert Horry from on the arc. He can't be 30. He's got to be 25. I mean, Robert Horry has been around so long, you would think. And with the bum shoulder as well, here he is. I mean, just clutch shot after clutch shot.
0: Big Shot Bob, Robert Horry, happy birthday, 56 years old today. Lots of good celebrities today, too. Tim Burton, 68. Tom Skerritt, the actor, is 93. Rachel Ray, 58 today. And I don't know what was, Blake Lively's 39 today. Ann Archer, 79. I don't know what was in the water today, but we have so many musical birthdays today. Jeff Tweedy from Wilco's, 59. Elvis Costello is 72. Billy Ray Cyrus, 65 today. Vivian Campbell from Def Leppard, Dio, Whitesnake, etc., 64. Jeff Downs from Asia, and Yes, 74. Jody Messina. We were just talking about Oaksfield and South Charleston. Jody Messina performed there. She's 56. And Rob Halford of Judas Priest is 75.

0: Rob Halford. Judas Priest, 75 years old today. Speaking of music, on this day, 1967, the Beatles studied transcendental meditation with the Maharishi in India on this date.
1: Flower-loving yogi told reporters that his brand of peace of mind could only be truly appreciated by intelligent men of the world with rewarding activities and high incomes. Among his most valued disciples were the Beatles, top of the pop pupils. He did his best to keep them away from outsiders, but George had a way for us. Keeping company with himself, it could be part of the treatment, John stalked along the shady paths. Ringo enjoyed the peace of togetherness with Mrs. Ringo. It was a very peaceful scene.
0: There you go. The Beatles in India on this date in 1967. And we told you about the musical birthdays today. Gene Simmons of Kiss is 77 today. The five things to know at 5 o'clock in sports are coming up next.

0: This is Hotline, presented by Selango Law on Metro News, the voice of West Virginia. 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
1: Governor Patrick Morrissey has appointed Oak Hill resident William Bill Vest to represent the 50th District in West Virginia House of Delegates. Vest brings more than 40 years of experience in law enforcement, corrections, and administration. He retired in 2022 as acting superintendent of the Beckley Correctional Center and previously held leadership positions at the Mount Olive Correctional Complex. Vest also served as a military police officer in the U.S. Army. Morrissey says Vest understands the values of hard work and accountability and will be a strong voice for his constituents. Vest is an Oak Hill High School graduate and lives in Oak Hill. West Virginia University police are warning students about fraud and sextortion cases as the fall semester begins. Police say at least four cases have already been reported. Sextortion involves someone threatening to release private or sensitive material unless the victim meets certain demands. Officials urge students to avoid sending compromising images, opening links or attachments from strangers, or sending money to people they do not know. Police Chief Sherry St. Clair says victims should not feel embarrassed or ashamed and should contact police immediately. Concerns can be reported to WVU Police at 304-293-3136 or the Live Safe app. Camden Family Health is offering free dental exams and cleanings for school-aged children and teens in Webster Springs. The walk-in clinic will be held Thursday, August 27th and Friday, August 28th from 10 a.m. until 6 p.m. at Baker's Island, located at 138 Baker Street. Patients will be seen on a first-come, first-served basis, so there may be a wait. The clinic is sponsored and staffed by Camden Family Health, with Drs. Cameron and Grace Lucky providing the dental services. Mount Hope officials are working to find a productive use for approximately 66 vacant properties affected by a federal floodplain buyout. Mayor Michael Kessinger says the buyout removed dozens of homes and more than 100 utility customers, but the city remains responsible for debt on a sewer system built to serve the Kilsyth area. The properties are subject to federal deed restrictions limiting how they can be developed. The city is considering an RV park as part of a broader effort to support recreational tourism and

0: revitalize downtown Mount Hope. A stream restoration project is also being explored. Kessinger says the plans could change if the city works with county, state, and federal agencies to ensure any development is legal, financially responsible, and beneficial to taxpayers. West Virginia Treasurer Larry Pack says more than $441,000 in unclaimed property was identified during this year's state fair. The treasurer's office completed 1,375 successful searches for fairgoers. The office also held a live auction August 22nd featuring coins, jewelry, and a ticket to a scheduled 1977 Elvis Presley concert in Huntington. The ticket sold for $425. In July alone, the state returned more than $1.3 million in unclaimed property. West Virginians can search for money owed to them at wvunclaimedproperty.gov. If you see news happening, text news to 35651 to submit a tip. That's your news update. I'm Fred Persing of the Second.
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3: Sports headlines at 5 o'clock. Major League Baseball, Bucks at the Padres tonight, Reds at the Giants. The Dirty Birds are back in town. They'll host Lancaster here in Charleston. And this didn't take long to shut it down. The Big Ten's passed a rule that stops players from returning from the NFL from playing for one of their schools. This is Metro News.
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4: This is a Fox News alert, a nation in mourning. I'm Lisa Brady.
5: It was no doubt when you met Dolly Parton, you realized how wonderful she was as a human being.
4: Singer Lee Greenwood telling Fox he's heartbroken over the loss of the global icon. Working 9 to 5, her family says the singer, songwriter, actress, playwright, and philanthropist died peacefully today in Nashville. She was 80.
6: She set her sights on Nashville at a very young age and never looked back. Jolene, Jolene, her songs cut across generations and built bridges across political divides. Her career started when she hooked up with Porter Wagoner and spanned 7 decades. Dolly is preceded in death by her beloved husband of 59 years, Carl Thomas Dean, who died in April of 2025. At Dolly's request, a small private service will be held for immediate family. Dolly's fans and friends from around the world are encouraged to pay tribute on social media by tagging at Dolly Parton.
4: Fox's Michelle Polino. Of her many honors and achievements, Parton said what meant perhaps the most was her Imagination Library, which has given more than 200 million books to children, founded in honor of her father, who could not read. President Trump lowering flags for 1 week in her honor and posting, "There will never be anyone like her." Canada rolls out retaliatory tariffs on U.S. goods after trade talks broke down and higher U.S. tariffs kicked in on some Canadian imports.
7: We are under unprovoked attack by President Trump.
4: Ontario Premier Doug Ford telling Fox Business,
7: "I always say, Canadians, myself, we love the American people, we love the U.S., and it's unfortunate that President Trump has taken this avenue."
4: The president accuses Canada of treating some U.S. products unfairly for years. The Big Ten becomes the first conference to ban pro football players from returning to play at its schools as legal fights continue after the NCAA expanded eligibility to 5 seasons instead of 4 over a 5-year period. 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

0: entire structure be taken down and replaced with an outdoor amphitheater. The Washington Post reports both ticket sales and fundraising drastically fell following the board's decision to add President Trump's name to the structure. At the White House, Jared Halpern, Fox News.
1: Voters are settling candidates for the November ballot in three states today, including Georgia, Oklahoma, and South Carolina, where new Senator Darlene Graham is facing Congressman Ralph Norman to replace her late brother as the GOP Senate nominee. The Democratic nominee for U.S. Senate in Michigan is pushing back against attacks he says are focused on his Muslim identity instead of his policy agenda.
2: Since his Democrat Senate primary win in Michigan, Abdul El-Sayed says he's come under attack by opponents who he says have increasingly emphasized his Muslim religion.
3: There's a verse in the Quran that says, "Do not let another people's hatred for you stop you from doing justice."
2: El-Sayed also distancing himself from anti-Semitic comments made by far-left streamer Hassan Piker, who's appeared with El-Sayed, as he also works to unite progressive and establishment Democrats in November's contest against Republican Mike Rogers, a race that could help decide control of the U.S. Senate.
1: Fox's Jeff Manasso. Stocks finished higher, the Dow up 160 points, a rebound for the S&P up 24, and for the NASDAQ up 171, U.S. oil prices dipping under $82 a barrel during the session. I'm Lisa Brady, Fox News.
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7: 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Today we're going to see partly sunny skies, high 79. Tonight, partly cloudy, low 58. Tomorrow, partly sunny, high 83. Thursday, partly sunny with a thunderstorm, high 83. Friday, some sun with a thunderstorm in spots, high 78. Saturday, sunny, high 81. Sunday, sun and clouds, high 81. That's your Metro News AccuWeather from the WJLS News Network.
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8: All right, welcome back to the show. It's 5:06 in West Virginia. Time to start the third and final hour of our program today. Metro News Hotline, thanks so much for tuning in. Man, we got a lot of stuff to do in a short amount of time, but I think we can get it all done. We will reset our question of the day. Anthony Lewis is here, a Mountaineer insider, just in time for the start of the college football season. College football week zero, right?
9: It's here.
8: Week zero. Crazy.
9: It's like we do Memorial Day, and then we wake up the next day and do the 4th of July, then kick the football.
8: Yeah, that's exactly right. So we'll be talking a little bit. Oh, I don't want to bury the lead here. We have a Tickets Tuesday coming up at 5:33 today for tickets to go see the Reds host the Dodgers. Pretty good tickets. That'll be the tickets we have are Thursday, September 17th, businessman special to see the Dodgers play the Reds. Coop, what do you think? We have two. We have four. Should we give them all in a family pack, or should we do two of two? How you feeling? We really haven't discussed this. We probably should have at some point. I almost feel like a family pack might be the way to go.
10: Well, you know,
8: it's a big prize.
10: I told you in the first hour that it was up to you. I don't know why you're putting it back on me.
8: That's fair.
10: But yeah, I didn't know what we don't always have the opportunity to get four tickets to one person. Yeah. So, you know, if you have

0: the ability to take your friends, family, coworkers, whoever it might be, then you know, maybe that'll be the opportunity.
1: Yeah. Let's go with that.
0: Let's go
1: with that.
0: For four tickets to go see the Cincinnati Reds play the Los Angeles Dodgers.
1: I hear the Dodgers are good at the baseball.
0: Yeah, you'll get to see a playoff team in action.
1: There you go.
2: Couple good guys out there playing.
1: Yeah, there's some guys that are pretty good at the baseball. So we'll give away Reds tickets to go see the Dodgers. We're not giving them away. You got to win them. Got to win them. The categories today for Tickets Tuesday. We'll open up the phone lines at 5:25. Actually, after In or Out. Topics today are college football week zero in WVU, multiple no-hitters, and the mystery category. And you've been chasing down some baseball cards lately. You've been doing a pretty good job with that.
2: My wallet is struggling.
1: Here's one for you. Today was on this date in 1952 that Virgil Trucks threw his second no-hitter of the year against the Yankees. 1-0. In Major League history, there have only been six pitchers who have thrown two no-hitters in the same calendar year. Virgil Trucks had two no-hitters in 1952. He was 5-19 on the season. So like 40% of his total wins that year were no-hitters. Mm. Ted Williams said that Virgil Trucks was the toughest pitcher ever faced. So we'll get into that. That is, what do you remember? What do you remember about, speaking of WVU and week zero games, what do you remember about that kickoff classic in 94?
2: Oh, yeah. What a beating. You know, the biggest highlight of the game was the Todd Seyerbrin punt.
1: 90 yards.
2: Yeah. I mean, he booted that thing. You know, and I get it at the time. You know, it created a little, you know, buzz, but they were a day late and a dollar short. People knew or thought West Virginia and Nebraska should have been playing for the national championship.
1: Yeah.
2: So they were trying the year before, so they were putting those two teams together. Well, you didn't get them in the national championship, but here they are in the kickoff classic, and what a buzzsaw West Virginia ran into. I just had an argument with a Miami fan the other day. He was trying to tell me that the 0-1 Miami team is the greatest team in history, and I tried to tell him that Tom Osborne may have a little bit of an argument with his 94-95 back-to-back championship.
0: You know the thing I remember about that game? I remember that West Virginia's MVP was Todd Seyerbrin.
2: Yeah.
1: We were just talking
0: about it. He had so many great punts. Yeah, you were talking about just before. He had so many great punts. Yeah. So many great punts. Like, he had like a 90-yard howitzer or something in that thing, didn't he? Or like a 70-yard punt.
2: And when you play games like that and it can derail your season, I still feel like the beating they took that day kind of backtracked them a little bit on the season. You want to kind of open up like this year. You get Coastal and the UT Martin, and then
1: You know, I'm glad you brought that up because I was going to talk to you about that. I do kind of miss the sizzle of a really big opener.
2: The way it's been happening,
1: Alabama, Penn State. You know that I kind of miss that sizzle.
2: Yeah, that 15 was it 15 Alabama game when they played down in Atlanta?
1: In Atlanta.
2: Yeah, that was a big deal, and West Virginia was actually pretty good.
1: Yeah.
2: A couple of calls here and there, and West Virginia would have maybe really had a real, real shot. But, you know, Saban and the boys kind of had it rolling. And then, you know, this year we were supposed to have the Saban Bowl.
1: I know.
2: But, you know, things didn't play out that well.
1: I'm still kind of frosty about that.
2: Yeah.
1: I'm still kind of frosty about that because you don't know what's going to happen in the future of college football. I mean, we sort of see the Big Ten and the SEC kind of pulling away, you know. Hey, how's it going?
2: See you guys.
1: So when is the next time West Virginia's going to get a chance to host Alabama?
2: Yeah.
1: Right?
2: We were, we thought that West Virginia was going down there when we first started planning for it. So obviously, you know, my nephew plays baseball down there. So our plan was, well, we'll go down, see him, go to a spring game or, you know, go to a ball. They're already practicing, you know, but then it didn't play out that way. But, you know, I kind of like this. I think this might be the cure for what's been kind of the problem for West Virginia over the last few years, these games, opening night, and you really don't know. This could be the thing that helps Rich Rodriguez 2.0, you know, take the turn for the season. If you can, you know, get your act together in the first two games, knock off Virginia, you know, as we looked at the schedule, there's a chance they could potentially start off 7-0.
1: Oh, please.
2: A chance when you look at the schedule. Right. I mean, you know, they've got to get past Virginia. They've got to get past Oklahoma State.
1: Dude, there's a lot of landmines between here and 7-0.
2: But it's not impossible. With the way the Big 12 is so up and down, I mean, the teams every year that you think they're going to be at the top end up at the bottom, and then some team out of the bottom comes up towards the top. I'm just saying, I'm not 100% behind that statement. I'm saying they could.
1: You know what? Looked at it. I'm so glad to hear you say that, because we were talking about this yesterday. I don't know if you heard this on the show yesterday, but yesterday the Athletic ranked 138 teams. They got West Virginia 63rd. So, I mean, but I started thinking about it, and if there are 60, there are not 62 teams better than West Virginia. Really? Do you believe that?
2: No, and here's the thing, and the secret is starting to kind of leak out, because, you know, the media, the Big 12 media doesn't pay attention to West Virginia. They're over there on their own little island out there in the hills. They don't pay attention.
1: Texas.
2: Yeah, you know, everything's Oklahoma and Texas-based. But, you know, Rich kind of has a couple of his guys. They really like Cook, and they really like Hawkins, and they've got Scotty Fox, who they think could take a step at quarterback. They've improved the line. There's things that have improved, but they're not out just telling everybody about it. They're just quietly moving at their own little pace. Now he's playing coy with our local press.
1: Oh, yeah.
2: You know, playing that game. And now the national podcasts and the Big 12 coverage guys are like, West Virginia's kind of the sexy pick to be the surprise of the sleeper team in the conference. And I think people have put two and two together about their tailback and the quarterback situation.
1: Now, see, that's why I love having you on the show. I need a little bit of this positivity.
2: Yeah.
1: Because I was thinking about this whole 63rd thing from yesterday.
2: that's low.
1: It is. It really is. But you think about it, in terms of the Power Four, if you're 63rd, it is probably, you're probably a 500 team, right?
2: Yeah, you're a 6-16.
1: You're a 6-16. If you are the 63rd best team in the country, you are probably going to the Visine Bowl. You are going to play in the Super 8 Bowl or whatever. Yeah. You're going to play. You're going to get a bowl game.
2: The Shays Bowl. Layla Field.
1: Right. You'll get a bowl game.
2: I mean, hey, listen, I think the goal, you know,
1: But don't you miss the sizzle of, like, when West Virginia opened against Penn State? I mean, the McAfee show big Saturday on Fox and all that stuff.
2: I think I'm a little soured by that. I hate to take a punch a guy on the way out the door, but the Neil Brown experience for me was like almost like COVID, just like lost years, you know, just in a time warp.
1: Fans chanting Garrett Heisman, yeah. Remember that?
2: Yeah.
1: And like Neil Brown bringing the bourbon and all that stuff.
2: And it just fell on its face. And I think even with McAfee, after that, you know, he was kind of like, all right, thanks for playing, but I'm done, WVU. But now he's back all on board. Rich was just on a show again.
1: I know. What was he?
2: Yeah. So, I mean, you know, Pat is a full-blown believer in the Mountaineers, and I think people are quietly starting to pay a little bit of attention.
1: He had some excuse where he's showing, like, Tavon Austin clips the other day.
2: Yeah, it was probably his birthday or something. Yeah, you know, Pat, you know, he's all back on board. But, like, when you bring your show to town and you do all the hype and you're, Garrett Green, he's going to do this, and then they fall on their face, that's egg in your face.
1: Yeah,
2: you know, that's tough.
1: I'm so ready for something positive.
2: But hey, the expectations are low. So the good news is, if you can win 6, 7, 8, 9 games, wherever it falls in there, that's like a positive.
1: Yeah.
2: A lot of people nationally don't even have them going to a bowl game, which I think is a little low.
1: Oh, yeah. Well, I mean, if you're in the Big 12 and you win 6 games, you're going to a bowl game.
2: Yeah. And I just look at these other teams. Like, I'm looking at Oklahoma State, and, you know, I'm like, well,
1: there's a lot of buzz about them.
2: Yeah, but, I mean, new coach,
1: new everything.
2: You know, Iowa
1: State. Well, wait a minute. Well, here's the thing. New to Oklahoma State.
2: Yeah.
1: I mean, it's just basically like they just moved North Texas to Stillwater.
2: But does that translate?
1: I don't know.
2: Does that translate?
1: I mean, we'll see.
2: You know,
1: that's why they play the games.
2: Iowa State, you know, Rocco's over in Beaver Stadium now doing his thing. There's teams on the schedule. Now, when you get on the back end and you got Utah, BYU, Texas Tech, you just take your swings. But that's why I'm saying those first 7 games, I kind of like it, but we'll see what happens. I'm going to deep dive a little further this week.
1: It's interesting you were talking about 94 and that kickoff classic. Ooh. Because there was so much buzz after the 93 season.
2: Yeah.
1: Remember that?
2: Yeah.
1: And when West Virginia played Nebraska in 94, they were ranked.
2: Yeah, they were ranked. Top 25.
1: They were just outside the top 20.
2: You're returning Robert Walker. You've got Mike Logan and Aaron Beasley back.
1: It was a good team.
2: Yeah,
1: they just ran into a freaking buzzsaw.
2: Yeah, and it kind of sidetracked you a little bit, too. I mean, but they got it together. Coach Nealon has often said that's his best coaching job.
1: 94?
2: Because they started off super slow and ended up in a bowl game. Yeah. They played South Carolina, and they won the back end of their schedule. Lovett Purnell was on that team. He's often said that's one of the best coaching jobs that we did, because I think they started off 1-3, 1-4. It was brutal.
1: Was that the Tannehill Bowl game?
2: Yes.
1: The Blockbuster Bowl?
2: Yeah. No, it was the CarQuest Bowl.
1: CarQuest Bowl.
2: Yeah.
1: Oh, God.
2: Lovett Purnell had that layout catch, and we still lost.
1: Yeah. I went to that game in the Meadowlands.
2: Oh, man, I'm glad I didn't go.
1: Yeah, it was hot. Yeah. It was hot. And kind of a shock.
2: At halftime, it's like, let's go back and get some beer, drink a few beers in the parking lot, and get back to the hotel. Yeah.
1: Did you hear our segment today about cards with Jeremy Stout?
2: I did. You know, somebody was asking about a Shoeless Joe. Is it a team card?
1: It's a team card from 1913 of the Cleveland Americans.
2: Oh, wow.
1: That's a pretty good card.
2: Yeah, if it's in pretty decent shape.
1: Hey, you love here in the way the texter sent it, like farmhouse fine. It was like, ooh.
2: Yeah, okay, happens all the time.
1: Now you got my attention.
2: A guy, I was at a card show last Friday, and a guy came up to me with a 50. It wasn't a 50. I think it was a 62 Mantle. It had Mantle and Aaron on the card together.
1: Hmm.
2: They may have been like the home run leaders or something that year.
1: Right.
2: Decently priced card. It was beat to death, but he was like, I found it in the drywall or something.
1: Well, okay. Well, 62, that was after they had the big race in 1961.
2: Yeah, so it was a real nice card. But yeah, he found it in a bunch of cards, a big stack of them.
1: I love those types of stories. Yep. Let's take a break. We'll come back. We'll play In or Out. And don't forget, we'll open up the phone lines after In or Out for Tickets Tuesday to go see the Reds host the Dodgers. That'll be at 5:33. Stay tuned.
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4: 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And you win today. You get four tickets to go see the Reds host the Dodgers. All right, let's go ahead and play a little In or Out. 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We call it In or Out. The setup, simple. Three categories: food or beverage, gut reaction. 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The topics of which change daily. Let's get started with food or beverage. Cooper, are you ready to go?
5: Yeah, I'm ready.
4: Because today is National Banana Split Day.
5: Oh.
4: It was invented in 1904 by 23-year-old apprentice pharmacist David Evans Strickler in La Trobe, PA. He sold the sundae for 10 cents, double the price of other sundaes at the time. Banana split, In or Out?
5: You know, it's not something that I seek out always want, but man, when you have a good banana split with the right ingredients that are on it, with the good ratios in there, it's a pretty darn good dessert, you know? So I got to be in on it.
4: I'll be in. Anthony, banana splits, banana. You got your banana boat. You got your three parts of ice cream, some chocolate syrup, maybe a little crushed nuts, some strawberry, pineapple, banana split. In or out?
6: I have a love-hate relationship with bananas. They're
4: good for you. Vitamin D.
6: They're very good. And then there's periods in my life where I go through them and I love them and I'll eat them. And then I'm like, why am I eating this? This is terrible. But on the banana split front, I'm all in on banana splits. I mean, you get three types of ice, or, you know, toppings. It's great. I'm in on the banana split.
4: I am also in on the banana split. All right. Gut reaction. This is a banana split dominated segment. Boswell, PA resident Will Price, was crowned winner of the third annual Dole Great Banana Challenge after peeling and eating an event best dozen bananas, 12 bananas in 125 seconds last weekend, displacing the two-time winner Leo's son, who held the previous record of 11 and a half bananas. Coop, eating 11 bananas in 125 seconds, in or out?
5: Yeah, there's a theme today. 11 bananas?
4: 11.
5: In 2 minutes?
4: No, 12 bananas.
5: 12?
4: 12 bananas in 125 seconds.
5: In 2 minutes. Man, I'll be in on that. Usually I'm like silly on these things, but I've tried eating 2 bananas before, and that makes me sick, so I couldn't imagine doing 12. So, yeah, let's go there.
4: Price, by the way, is 40 years old, and he told his girlfriend before the competition last Saturday that if he won, he would propose.
5: Ah.
4: Okay, so there was a lot of pressure.
5: Okay.
4: Right. What do you think about this, Anthony? Peeling and eating 12 bananas in 125 seconds, in or out?
6: Again, back to this love-hate relationship. I'm going to be out on this. The reason why I actually used to like, so I'm out on bananas right now in general, so, but they're very filling. I mean, like, you can eat one or two and it's like a whole meal.
4: Right.
6: So, but right now I'm on the outs with bananas, so. But that's a lot.
4: Come back, man. Come back to the banana bowl.
6: Run this thing by me next year, and I'll probably.
4: I'm going to run it by you next week. I'm going to be in on this. A dozen bananas in 125 seconds. Pretty impressive. There. Finally, this one's about a celebrity. I don't think we've ever had Jennifer Garner as a celebrity. You know, she's not from our state, but she grew up here. Grew up in Charleston. There is a great article in the Hollywood Reporter today about how close she came to getting a role in The West Wing. Did you know that, Coop?
5: No, I didn't.
4: That she was almost a character in The West Wing, and she went through a mourning process after she did not get the role.
5: I mean, in retrospect, yeah, it was a huge show.
4: I mean, how many times when I was shooting football at Laidley Field was she playing in the GW band up there in the stands? And then she almost made it to The West Wing. Not that she hasn't had a wildly successful
5: career. I think
4: career.
5: She did all right.
4: Yeah. Yeah, she's done just fine. Jennifer Garner, Coop. Jennifer Garner, in or out. And choose wisely. Consider where you are.
5: It's only a natural fit that she should be a guest on this show, and I can't believe that she hasn't been on here yet. The

0: thing I always remember about her is her being on one of the late night shows and just standing up and doing West Virginia Hills out of the blue.
1: Yeah, right.
0: Which I thought was pretty sweet. So, yeah, I'm always been in on Jennifer Garner. She seems like a legitimately nice person.
1: So going into this story a little bit in The Hollywood Reporter with Jennifer Garner, she revealed all these details on a podcast this week. She tested for the role of Ainsley Hayes that went to Emily Proctor. Emily Proctor got the role, and she did a great job with it, but Jennifer Garner would have been great in that role, too. Jennifer Garner, Anthony, in or out?
2: I'm going to be all in on Jennifer, and here's why. Like, you see her in town. Like, I recently, probably in the last 6 months, saw her just hanging out at Taylor Books.
1: Yeah, she's always around.
2: Just naturally fitting in, and honestly, I didn't realize she was there for the first 15 or 20 minutes because she just naturally fits in at home, and I'll use my air quotes for the radio listeners. So I'm all in on Jennifer Garner. She just, when she comes home, she's a down-home girl.
1: So she didn't get this role on The West Wing, and she went through a mourning process for two weeks, and then she got Alias on ABC.
2: Yeah, I mean,
1: so that worked out.
2: Yeah, worked out
1: well. It worked out. Absolutely in on Jennifer Garner. All right, Anthony, you the man.
2: It's great to see you
1: guys. We'll talk about bananas and the Mountaineers next week. And we'll open up the phone lines because Tickets Tuesday is next. This is Metro News, the voice of West Virginia.
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4: West Virginia Metro News, I'm Jack Carlson. West Virginians are remembering the late country music icon, Dolly Parton, today.

0: I thought, you know, I have the opportunity to do something good here.
1: You can read more at WVMetroNews.com. The Clay County community is rallying around a family that lost two young boys this weekend. Brothers 7-year-old James Neal and 13-year-old Zayden Hurley were killed in a car wreck in Indore. Clay County Superintendent of Schools Philip Dobbins says they got word Saturday evening.
2: We learned that we had lost two of our students and one was seriously injured. And in the hospital, we convened a meeting on Sunday. The purpose of the meeting on Sunday was obviously to have a plan for support for both students and staff.
1: An investigation into the crash is ongoing. Safety concerns in Huntington have led to six properties near Marshall University campus getting vacated. Marshall is working with the city to support the affected students. This follows an order from the Huntington Fire Marshal. 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
3: Come on, Liam, let's go. Get open. 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Oh, come on, use your head. 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Dominate.
4: There he goes again. 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
5: That's what Liam wants.
4: That's what we all want.
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1: A Point Pleasant woman will spend between 3 and 15 years in prison for her role in an infant's death. 25-year-old Taylor Flint heard her sentence today. She was reportedly the caregiver of an 11-day-old infant on October 25th last year when the child died. Governor Patrick Morsi has made his choice for the 50th District House of Delegates seat. Bill Vest will finish the remainder of former delegate Elliot Pritt's term. Pritt remains in federal custody on alleged sex crimes against an underage girl. From the Metro News Anchor Desk, I'm Jack Carlson.
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9: All right, welcome back. 26 minutes till the hour. Man, busy show. Always great to talk Mountaineer stuff with Anthony Lewis every Tuesday at the top of the 5 o'clock hour. We're going to play in or out here in a second. We got a great prize for you today. Four tickets, not two, not three, four, to go see the Reds host the Dodgers. The game will be on Thursday, September 17th. Now, it's the middle of the week game. It's a Thursday. It's a 12:40, but you know what? That's my kind of game. You know, leave in the morning, get over to Cincinnati, maybe have a nice lunch, get into the ballpark, see the ball game, and get home by dark. That sounds like a good plan.
10: It's not bad. And you get to see the Dodgers play. They'll be tuning up for the playoffs. You know, it's about, 2 weeks before the playoffs start or something. You know, they'll be getting ready.
9: Yeah, the Dodgers, you know, the 300 million little engine that could,
10: that's,
9: you know,
10: right,
9: that kind of thing. So you'll see basically an all-star team. And then the Reds, essentially. Yeah,
10: you get to see Ellie Sal and the Dodgers. That's basically the draw.
9: There you go. So that'll be on September 17th. It's a businessman special, a Thursday at 12:40 start. All right. So the Tickets Tuesday categories today. We got some good categories. Well, I think they're good. I wrote them. College football week zero and WVU. Multiple no-hitters and the mystery category. And the answer to some of these questions have been revealed in the show already. Hashtag 180 Club members, you know what I'm talking about. Let me, Cooper, are we all lined up?
10: Yeah, we're ready to go.
9: All right. Let's see. Who is our first contestant / victim?
10: It's Mike from Oak Hill.
9: Oh, that would be Mike from Oak Hill. I'm guessing Mike's on his way home from work. Mike, how you doing?
11: Pretty good. How about you?
9: I'm doing good. Now, you've played the game. You've won the game.
11: So, you know, we got some good categories for you today. What category would you like? College football week zero in WVU, multiple no-hitters, or the mystery category?
12: I threw the no-hitters.
11: You want to go with the no-hitters. Okay. All right. So, on this date in 1952, Virgil Trox of the Tigers threw his second no-hitter of the year. He beat the Yankees 1-0. How many pitchers have thrown two no-hitters in the same season? How many pitchers have thrown two no-hitters in the same season? Three, four, five, or six? Do you need the question again? How many,
12: give it to me one more time.
11: How many pitchers have thrown two no-hitters in the same season? Three, four, five, or six?
12: Six.
11: Six is correct. Six is correct. All right. Let me give you the rundown. Here are the six pitchers that have thrown multiple no-hitters in the same season. Five of them accomplished the feat strictly in the regular season. One pitcher, Roy Halladay, threw one during the regular season and one in the postseason. Johnny Vandermeer of the Reds did it in 1938. He's the only pitcher to throw no-hitters in consecutive starts. Allie Reynolds for the Yankees did it in 1951. Virgil Trox of the Tigers did it in 1952. Nolan Ryan did it for the Angels in 1973, one in May and one in July. And those are the first two no-hitters of the seven that he had in his career. That's a record. And then Roy Halladay in 2010, he had a perfect game on May 19th. And Coop, you'll remember he threw one for the Phillies against the Reds. That was game one of the National League Division Series. And then Max Scherzer did it for the Nationals 11 years ago. So there you go, Mike. Hey, Mike, how many times have you won this contest?
12: Probably a bunch, five or ten, at least.
11: Well, listen, I'm glad. Are you on your way home from work?
12: Yes, sir. Just got off.
11: How's the traffic out there?
12: Not too bad on the turnpike right now.
11: All right. Hey, now listen, man, you've got four. You got four to go see the Dodgers play the Reds. Who are you going to take to the game?
12: Can I just take two and give two to the next person?
11: Coop, look at this guy. Look, Mike, that's why you're a prized member of the hashtag 180 Club. Coop will hook you up with those two tickets, and we've got two left for another winner today. Thanks for calling in.
12: Thank you, man. Have a good evening.
11: Hey, you have a good evening as well. Attaboy, Mike. That's the way to play the game. All right. Coop, let's go to Dunbar and talk to Bobby. Is Bobby still on the line? Hey, Bobby, how you doing?
13: Hey, Dave. Doing good, buddy. How you getting along?
11: Listen, man.

0: and I was just in Dunbar. I was over there on Sunday. You know where the antique mall that's in the old Fad location is?
1: Yeah.
0: I crossed the railroad tracks on Main Street and went down there and hung a right and was in there for a little while on Sunday. Pretty good way to spend 45 minutes or so. All right, so.
1: Did you find anything?
0: I hunted around for about an hour and actually came up with like one CD I bought. That was it. So we got two categories left. College football week zero in WVU or the mystery category. Which one would you like?
1: I'll take the week zero WVU.
0: Okay. All right. Here we go. College football week zero is the informal name given to the slate of FBS college football games played on the final Saturday of August, 1 week prior to the traditional opening weekend over Labor Day. The concept began with a standalone classic kickoff game, most notably the 1983 kickoff classic, where number one Nebraska defeated number four Penn State. In what year did WVU open the season in the kickoff classic against Nebraska? Was it 1989, 1994, 1998, or 2002? Do you need the question again?
1: Yes.
0: Okay.
1: Yes. Give me that again.
0: Please. All right. In what year did West Virginia open the season in the kickoff classic against Nebraska? Was it 1989, 1994, 1998, or 2002?
1: Let's go with 1994.
0: 1994 is correct. 1994 is correct. We were just talking about it earlier in the hour. Mountaineers opened the season against the Huskers in 94. The matchup took place August 28th in the Pigskin Kickoff Classic at Giant Stadium in New Jersey. Nebraska won the game. Both teams were ranked. Nebraska was fourth. West Virginia was number 24. Huskers won the game 31-0. Tommy Frazier rushed for 130 yards, three touchdowns. Nebraska just chewed up WVU's ground defense. They rushed for 368 yards. The notable highlight for West Virginia was, as we mentioned, Todd Sauerbrunn set a school record with a 90-yard punt in that game. Nebraska went on to finish that season undefeated and was the consensus national champ. It remains the only football champion. It remains the only football game in history between Nebraska and West Virginia. So there you go. There you go, Bobby. You're on your way. So you got two tickets. Who are you going to take to the game?
1: Great. I'm going to take my girlfriend and tell Mike he is the man. Thanks a lot.
0: Yeah, man. Mike is the man. Now, you've won before, haven't you, Bobby?
1: I won last year and went and seen Ohtani pitch against the Reds that I won tickets on at Cincinnati.
0: So there you go. Well, that's a pretty good deal. You might see Ohtani pitch again. I'm guessing they're probably going to run him out there to keep him sharp for the playoffs. That game is going to be on September 17th, Thursday. It's a 12:40 start at Great American Ballpark. Thanks a lot, Bobby, and Coop will get all your information, and we'll hook you up.
1: Okay, thank you, Dave. Hey, I appreciate it.
2: Hey, Bobby, if I can just – I had your number from the last time that you won, and I had your confirmation number, so I actually just sent you that link. You should have those tickets waiting for you on your text line right now.
1: Okay, I heard it come through. Thanks, Coach.
2: No problem at all,
0: Look
2: man.
0: At that.
2: Hey, man, I got them
0: Look
2: both taken
0: that.
2: Care of. Mike and Bobby are good to go. Thanks for playing, Bobby. Appreciate it.
0: I like that. Good deal. Coop, we got any other callers on the line?
2: We do. Dan from Eleanor dropped off.
0: I don't blame him. Don't blame him. I mean,
2: he didn't want to mess with any of your nonsense.
0: He joins a large group in that particular regard. You ready for the mystery category?
2: Yeah, we can do that.
0: All right, mystery category. It's golf. It's golf today.
2: Man, great.
0: It's golf.
2: I will do great at this.
0: You know, I thought about doing classic rock, and I probably should have. I think this is the first time in the history of Tickets Tuesday that all three categories were sports today. Maybe it's high school football or whatever. I had sports on the brain. So here we go. Golf question.
2: Okay.
0: On this date, 1946, Ben Hogan scores the first major win of his career in the PGA Championship. Hogan won 9 majors. 4 U.S. Opens, 2 Masters, 2 PGAs, and 1 British Open. He's tied with Gary Player for the most major wins of all time. How many golfers have won 10 or more majors? 1, 2, 3, or 4?
2: Man, I feel like that you gave the answer to this earlier. Is this one of the ones you gave the answer to?
0: I did not.
2: This was not
0: I did
2: one.
0: Not.
2: Okay. I know we had a PGA clip in there somewhere. Okay. Man, this is not my wheelhouse. So 10 or more championships, it's one to four, right?
0: Yeah, how many golfers have won 10 or more majors? 1, 2, 3, or 4?
2: I'm going to go with 3.
0: Give yourself the bell, man.
2: Hey, what do you know?
0: Man, what do you know? That is correct.
2: What a lucky guess.
0: So Nicklaus, Tiger Woods, and Walter Hagen each won double digits in majors. Jack, the Golden Bear, has 18. 6 Masters, 5 PGAs, 4 U.S. Opens, and 3 British Opens. Tiger has 15. Remember that era where we thought Tiger was just going to blow
2: easily,
0: past Jack?
2: Easily, right.
0: Woods has 15 majors, 5 Masters, 4 PGAs, 3 U.S. Opens, and 3 British Opens. And Walter Hagen, that's the tricky one, he has 11. He won 5 PGAs, 4 British Opens, and 2 U.S. Opens. So Nicklaus, Woods, and Hagen are the only golfers with 10 or more major wins. All right, thanks to everybody who called in. And we have a lot of fun. I enjoy writing the questions for this. We do Tickets Tuesday on a Tuesday, when we have something to give away. And we've been doing it quite frequently. Thanks to everybody. Let's go ahead and take a quick break. We're coming back with more in a moment.
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0: All right, welcome back to the show. Rich Rodriguez, WVU football coach, will be having a presser at the top of the hour. How dare him, Coop? Starting his pressers exactly at our show ending? Something's got to be done about that. We'll talk about some of the better nuggets that may be revealed in his meeting with the press. It's funny. Some people I've been noticing on social media, Coop, have a problem with the media that covers WVU football, that they don't ask tough enough questions. Okay? But then when Rich Rod does get a tough question, sometimes he doesn't take it very well. Had a question last week about the strength staff at WVU, and he didn't really appreciate that question. That's going to happen, though, you know?
1: Isn't that just everybody doing their job, though?
0: Yeah, pretty much. Pretty much. You're not there to be best friends with a guy.
1: No, and if a coach gets a little riled because you got, like, an inside scoop on something, like, I don't know what that had to do with, but if a guy was going to leave or reported to leave, there were some complaints about it, or you just had some rumblings like, hey, ask coach about the strength department. He doesn't like, whatever it is, you're just doing your job as a journalist.
0: And you know what? It's so funny. That happens almost at every situation where you have a team, and for one reason or another, a lot of guys are injured, or you have a higher percentage of injuries. The strength guys always take the brunt on that. They always take the brunt on that.
1: Yeah, that's true.
0: You know, it's kind of a thankless job to get. But I just think it's kind of ironic where some of the people who follow the team and they want more information and they want tougher questions. When the coaches get tough questions, they choose not to answer them, or they don't want to answer that type of stuff. But here's the thing. Don't you think we get enough media availability with Rich Rod? He spends a lot of time with the media. Yeah, I mean, these press things normally go like 20, 25 minutes.
1: Yeah, he seems to do fine to me.
0: I think he does pretty well as well. A couple of quick things here. Oh, you know, because of the breaking story, the sad news about Dolly Parton, we didn't get a chance to do The Sound of Sports today. A couple of clips, though, I did want to double back and get. One was college soccer, and WVU won their home opener last night, 1-0 over St. Bonaventure. The lone goal in this game, there was only one goal in the game, and the old Golden Blue got it. It came in the 62nd minute.
2: Cormier, the center back, is way up. Can he deliver service? Walker!
3: Calder has been sniffing around it here, particularly in that second half. And I think Dick Gillette Stadium cumulatively exhaled there as West Virginia finally gets this breakthrough goal.
0: So think about this, Coop. In the first two games of the season, WVU has scored one goal.
1: Yeah.
0: But they're 1-1.
1: Hey.
0: That's about as good as you can get, right? If you've only got one goal in two games, you can't really be 2-0. Right?
1: Yeah, true.
0: So they're, well, PKs, I guess. But 1-1. You got one goal, and you're 1-1. Mountaineers will be back at it on Friday night at number 14 at UNC Greensboro. NFL Steelers wrap up the preseason Thursday at Buffalo. Alex Highsmith says the Steelers defense had plenty of discussion on what went wrong with the Jets, and new quarterback Geno Smith marched straight down the field and scored a touchdown on their first possession last Friday night in their second exhibition game.
4: Alex, you guys get to the bottom of that first TD?
5: You know, in the end of the day, we didn't execute like we should have on that drive. So for us, we know who we are as a defense. So we definitely know for us, if we want to be successful defensive this year, we have to start fast, and we didn't start fast enough that game. So we'll definitely fix that.
4: Was that a dreaded miscommunication on the touchdown?
5: Yeah, I mean, I think really, like I said, it's all about starting fast, and I think just that whole just the drive in general. You know, we can't let them go down the field like that at all.
0: All right, so we had Dave Bryan from Steeler Depot on the show at the top of the 4 o'clock hour, and there's really been no movement as of yet today on the impasse between the Steelers and Joey Porter Jr. His gang feel like he should be the highest-paid cornerback in the history of the NFL. We'll see where that goes. And the Browns made big news yesterday, of course, when new coach Todd Monken announced Cleveland will be starting the season with Deshaun Watson at quarterback rather than Shedeur Sanders. Monken says no job is ever really safe, and evaluations are always taking place in the NFL.
6: I don't anticipate that being the case, but

0: what we do. This isn't a, that question is not a quarterback question. It is everybody's position, right? Every single week we have to prove it, right? That's what we do. As pros, we have to prove it every week. It doesn't matter what position. Ultimately, we expect him to play well or we wouldn't be starting him.
1: There you go. Yeah, I think that's fair. The Browns will face Jacksonville on the road in week one. So, you know, we don't know how much longer Watson will be the starting quarterback for the Browns. But apparently, according to the Browns coaches, he won the job over Shedeur Sanders. And we'll get the right to start the first game. Baseball tonight, Pirates, after they lost 3 in a row to the Dodgers in L.A. over the weekend, they beat the Pods last night in 12. Paul Skeens goes to the mound tonight. 9-11, 395. We'll see what he's got tonight against King. King's got 27 starts this year for the Padres. That's a lot, man. That's a lot. So we'll see what happens. That's a 940 start. And the Reds and the Giants are going to play tonight. You know, that was kind of surprising last night that that Chase Burns really got hit hard. But you wouldn't really expect that from the Giants because their offense is terrible.
2: That's unfortunate because, yeah, I really dislike the Giants, and they're really bad. And, of course, they got into Burns. But Burns has been – he's getting near the end of his tank, I think, for the season. So we'll see how some of these starts go. But, yeah, I mean, he's ran out there for a lot of innings for a young guy.
1: So Brady Singer goes tonight for the Reds. That'll be on 580, right?
3: Oh, yeah.
1: First pitch is 9:45. What time's a pre?
2: It's 9:10, and there'll be a special feature of 10 minutes of hotline to get us between the news and the beginning of the pregame.
1: Wow.
2: It'll be our interview with Abrar from yesterday. It's exactly 10 minutes. I needed 10 minutes. It was exactly 10 minutes.
1: And the Dirty Birds are, after a day off, they're back home tonight here in Charleston. They'll host Lancaster. Let's take a break, and we'll wrap it up in a moment.
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7: It's time for the 2026 Shady Spring Football Preview Show on the WJLS News Network. Over the next 2 hours, we'll get you ready for the upcoming season of Shady Spring Tigers football. Now, let's go to Chick-fil-A in the Beckley Galleria to talk Tiger football. Here are the voices of the Shady Spring Tigers, Noel Kidwell and Matthew Thomas.
8: Good evening, everyone. We are here at Chick-fil-A this evening. About to get this little pregame show ready on, if you want to call it that. I'm here with Mr. Noel Kidwell. Matthew Thomas here with you in the flesh. Let's get this thing rolling. Noel, are you excited for this 2026 football season?
9: Absolutely. Looking forward to hopefully a good season. Excited to see how the new coach will work out.
8: It's definitely going to be exciting to see how everything works out with Mr. Chris Vickers, the new head coach of the Shady Spring Tigers. We have a lot of young kids on the Shady Spring Tigers team. And another thing I was noticing is the size of this team. They are not a super big team. I think they're going to be a really speedy team this year, but not super big. And you were talking to me about that on the phone yesterday evening.
9: Yeah, I think they have 8 kids over 200 pounds. Five of those over 220. Biggest kid on the team looks to be a freshman. He's 305 pounds. So, definitely not the biggest group, but watched him play a little bit last this last scrimmage. They definitely hustle. They play hard. They were getting to the ball on defense as a group, which is a good thing. And hopefully that they only get stronger at that as the year goes on.
8: Mm-hmm. I completely agree with you. And I'm liking what I'm seeing right here on the chart as well, because they're going to be in unity with each other if they're going to win some football games, because these guys, they're not super tall. They got 2 guys that are 6'2", and everyone else is shorter, under 6'2". So they're going to have to find a way to make things happen, whether it's with scheme, playmaking, as we mentioned before, speed. We're going to have to see how that goes, but we're going to have head coach Vickers coming up with us here in just a little bit. But it's definitely going to be an exciting season. We've got, I don't know, what would you say? We got about a dozen of the kids here sitting with us right now.
9: A good dozen, maybe a little more. Hopefully some more show up.
8: Yeah, I was going to say, it looks something like that anyway. At least somewhere around about dozen kids. And I got to watch. They were cracking me up. I don't know what his name was, but the young gentleman over there with the curly brown hair. I'm gonna get his name later on in the evening. But he was cracking me up because he had a little bit of an injury to his ankle whenever we were watching the first scrimmage against Sissonville. And when he had his injury, he walked over towards the sideline and started screaming and shouting and just being a goofball. But if it's gonna be half that funny throughout the season, it's going to be a good season because you got to have some fun if you're football players. Right?
9: Absolutely, it's good that they can be that loose on the field and builds camaraderie. It takes the stress off of the game. It's good to have a little break like that when somebody's acting up. Hopefully, he wasn't hurt too bad.
8: Yeah, I was going to say we'll have to see, and I don't think he was. And speaking of. Chick-fil-A that we were talking about earlier. Thank you so much to Chick-fil-A for allowing us to be here this evening. We got the cow right there above us.
9: Yeah, he showed up, didn't he?
8: Yes, he did. I think he's got a few inches on us there, doesn't he? No.
9: Dude, he's playing for Shady.
8: Yes, he does. Well, we're going to get to some of the players here for this year. I'm going to go ahead and break them down by numbers. So let's go ahead and get into it. For number one, and I'm also going to go through their classes as well, what positions they play, all that jazz.

0: coming in at 5'9", weighing 155 pounds.
1: Number 6, Miles Clark. He's a senior quarterback. And DB, 5'8", 165.
0: Number 8, Gage Spears is a junior wide receiver slash DB. He is 6'2", 175 pounds.
1: Number 9, Hunter McDaniel, sophomore, wide receiver and DB, 5'8", 145 pounds.
0: Number 10, Zach Hershberger. He is a freshman quarterback slash defensive back. He is 5'7", 130 pounds. And speaking of that, about that weight area, we were speaking about that earlier. These guys are not super big at all. I mean, you're not going to see any guys get over 200 pounds until, let's see, Christian Ellis. That's as far as you get down on the line, and that he is coming at number 50 this year. So,
1: and the official roster with height and weight for the history of a roster, you always add pounds, always add an inch to your players, so you make your team look bigger. So yeah, that's scary.
0: Yes, it is, but it's something to look forward to, because every single one of these kids, if you guys haven't noticed yet, we've only said one senior so far, so very, very young team. All right, number 11, Jacob Claypool, the senior, is a wide receiver, defensive back, 5'11", weighing 165 pounds.
1: Number 12, Jace Bailey, sophomore, running back DB, 5'10", 180 pounds.
0: Number 15, Joe Scott, the freshman, wide receiver, defensive back. He's 6 foot even, weighing 145 pounds.
1: Number 16, another freshman, Remy Ferris, wide receiver and defensive back, 5'5", 145 pounds.
0: Number 19, Blake Lilly. He is a senior wide receiver and defensive back, coming in at 5'9", weighing 150 pounds.
1: Number 20, Carter Petrie, senior, running back, defensive back, 5'11", 155.
0: All righty. And we got number 21, Braden Willis. He is a sophomore wide receiver and defensive back, coming in at only 5'3", shortest guy on the team. See if he can make an impact this year. Weighing 135 pounds, so definitely a smaller guy on the team.
1: Yes, indeed. Number 26, Damian Simmons, senior, running back, linebacker, 5'7", 180 pounds.
0: Number 30, Tyson Stovall, a freshman wide receiver slash linebacker, 6 foot even again and 170 pounds.
1: Number 32, Blake Snodgrass, senior, running back, linebacker, 6'1", 195 pounds.
0: Number 33, Logan Trent, the junior wide receiver and defensive back, 6'2", weighing at 150 pounds.
1: Number 50, Christian Ellis, sophomore, offensive line, defensive line, 5'11", and there's your 205 pounds.
0: Yeah, yes, it is. Finally, we hit that 200 marker. All right, number 53, David Morton, the sophomore. He is also offensive lineman, defensive lineman, 5'8", and 180, weighing in.
1: I played with his dad, Chris.
0: Oh, that's awesome.
1: Yeah. Number 55, Zayden McCool, definitely the coolest name on the team. junior offensive lineman, defensive lineman, 5'5", 170 pounds.
0: Number 60, Braden Trent, one lone man on the senior on that offensive and defensive line. He's coming in 5'9", weighing 190 pounds.
1: And we got a couple big boys here. Number 66, Jason Calipi, sophomore, offensive and defensive line, 6 foot, 260 pounds.
0: Number 68, Colby Lilly, sophomore, offensive and defensive lineman as well, coming in at 5'9", weighing 205 pounds.
1: Number 71, not sure how to pronounce his last name, Chase.
0: I think that's Bier.
1: Bier, that's how I was going to pronounce it.
0: I think it's Bier, yeah.
1: He's a freshman, offensive defensive line, 5'9", 205 pounds. I'm sorry, 5'8", 200 pounds.
0: All right, 74 is Jacob Lilly, sophomore offensive and defensive lineman, also 6 foot even, and he is weighing in at a whopping 295 pounds. There we go. Getting to the bigger boys now.
1: No doubt.
0: The meat of the crop.
1: Number 75, Jackson Meadows, freshman, offensive defensive line, 5'10", 240 pounds.
0: Number 76, Colt Rotten. He is a sophomore offensive and defensive lineman, 5'9" in height, weighing 220 pounds.
1: All right, here we go with the big boy, Luke Osborne, sophomore, offensive defensive line, 5'5", 315 pounds.
0: Daggone. I was going to say, it's nice to have those bigger guys down there on the trenches. Number 84, Avery McGuire, sophomore, running back, defensive.

0: Beck, 5'9", and he is weighing in 155 pounds.
1: Last but not least, number 88, Brady, a year ago, freshman, wide receiver and defensive end, 6'1", 170 pounds. Saw him make two or three really nice plays in the last scrimmage there this week, or last week.
0: That's awesome. I'm looking forward to see how these guys do exactly going into the season. And the scrimmages, we're going to talk about that here in just a second. But that's going to do it for the players for the Shady Spring Tigers for the roster here in 2026. Now let's get to the coaching staff. We've got head coach Chris Vickers, who is the first-year head coach this year. So he's coming in this year, first time at Shady Spring High School. Assistant coaches are Dwayne Reichard, Corey Handy, and R.J. Elam. Trainer is Gracie Polly. I saw her over there on the sidelines, and that the one gentleman that I was speaking about, in the scrimmage the other week, he was cracking her up. It was hilarious. He said they won't give me crutches to be able to go back onto the field. It was hilarious, man. All right, administration is Carrie Vickers, the principal, who's also the wife of Chris Vickers, and Scotty Pennington and Eric Lester are the assistants. And then the athletic director for the Shady Spring Tigers is Ronnie Olson. And that'll do it for the Shady Spring play roster, as well as the coaches, assistants, and everybody else who makes the Shady Spring football team function. So, yeah, let's get into this thing and talk a little bit about what we saw at those scrimmages. So, obviously, Noel, you were able to go to the scrimmage last week against Chapmanville, and I was there the week before against Sissonville. What are a few things that stood out to you with the Shady Spring team that you think are going to be a highlight for this 2026 season?
1: They definitely play as a team. I was impressed with how quick and the kind of – best word to describe would be swarm. So, you know, there's more than one person getting to the ball carrier, the ball at a time. You know, being a smaller team, you get one guy to, you know, hold a guy up, and then you're expecting some help to come. So that's what's good about the swarming. They get there. There was always two or three, four Shady players in on the tackle almost every play.
0: Yes. And that's a big deal, because if you don't have those gang tackles, especially as we mentioned, them not being as big as what you may like at the defensive line, you got to have somebody else step up, and you're going to have to gang tackle these bigger teams this year. And whenever they play St. Albans coming up here this first week or in just a few days, we've only got 4 days until kickoff, which is extremely exciting.
1: Yes, it is.
0: I know I can't wait for it, and I know you're just as excited as I am, but whenever they're playing these guys, they're going to have those bigger guys step up, because the St. Albans team, I'm looking at it, let's see, they have 1, 2, 3, 4, 5, 6, 7, 8, 9 seniors on that St. Albans team. So an experienced team coming over from St. Albans High School, but they're going to be coming to Shady Spring High School this week. And yeah, I think the guys are going to be ready for it, but yeah, I was noticing that as well about gang tackling, making sure they get guys on the ground and tackling them low. You can't be tackling guys high with shoulder pads.
1: Absolutely. It's a good way to get yourself hurt.
0: Yes, it is. Is there any players that you noticed that made an impact from your perspective that maybe stood out and maybe made your eyes twinkle a little bit as you were watching the players?
1: Well, as I mentioned before, number 88, Brandon, a year ago, even as a freshman. It was later in the game, but still, I've seen him make playing that defensive end position. He did very well at contain, which is something the defensive end most of the time is his duty. Mm-hmm. He kept contain very well, turned everything inside. He was a couple tackles for loss, or at least first contact. He was the first contact, and you know, teammates backed him up real quick. So mm-hmm. He stood out to me. Also, Damian Simmons.
0: Okay.
1: I'm impressed with how he definitely has some speed. Seems to have a good head on his shoulders. He was definitely one of the quicker ones to read the play on defense. So
0: high football IQ.
1: There you go. Yeah. There you go. Yes.
0: Yeah, that's really important. You have to have players like that, as you said, can keep contained, can keep the quarterback in the pocket, because you got about one Mississippi, two Mississippi, and as soon as that three Mississippi hits up, if you're not out of the pocket or at least in the motion of making some sort of a play, you're on the ground with the most good defensive lines.
1: Or running for your life.
0: Yes, exactly, or running for your life. And that's the one beautiful thing about this Shady Spring team. They might be smaller, but they have that speed and also that camaraderie as a team. They're going to be ready to hit some guys in the mouth. I think it's going to happen this year.
1: Right.
0: So I'm really excited. When I was watching the scrimmage against Simpsonville, there was a few things that I noticed. One of them I've already mentioned early in the show. And for those of you that weren't listening at the time or haven't tuned in yet here at Chick-fil-A, I noticed that there's something about this team where there's obviously going to be some fighting in times where players don't get along. They didn't have that on the sidelines ever. Whenever they didn't make a play, they picked each other up. They would be goofing with each other, joking a little bit, saying, you know what, we're going to be fine. Let's get ready for the next play. And that's what's important. It's so important.
1: That's something I noticed in the second scrimmage as well. The guys that come off the field, you know, the starters that weren't playing later in the game, they weren't doing their own thing on the sideline. They were rooting for the second string guys and actually kind of coaching. They were telling them where they were, helping them line up if they needed it. They were into the game, where a lot of times you'll see teams where the starters come out of the game and they're just sitting on the bench doing their own thing.
0: And you sometimes have teams that are 50-50 with each other. Mm-hmm. You're going to have some teams that are way too serious, and then you have other teams that are way too goofy. And those goofy teams are normally, they're not focused, they're not paying attention to plays, whatever the case may be, and they don't know their assignment. But this Shady Spring team, they were focused when they were out there on the field, but also you could tell they were focused and engaged in the game.
1: Absolutely.
0: Coach Vickers didn't have to yell at them every play. There's a couple times where he had to raise his voice a little bit and say, hey, let's focus on this play, calm down a little bit. But that's with every football team in the state, that's in the whole United States. There's not a single football team that doesn't have to be corrected at least a little bit.
1: Or a single head coach if you don't see a scream once or twice during the game.
0: Yeah, exactly. 100%. Well, here in just a few seconds, we're going to get on head coach Chris Vickers here of the Shady Spring Tigers. He just came here to Chick-fil-A. And thank you so much once again, Chick-fil-A. As the cows over here, probably about 10 feet in front of us. Who knows, maybe we might get ourselves a Chick-fil-A sandwich.
1: Yeah, these are chicken.
0: Yeah, exactly. You can't beat it. Get yourself some nuggets, all that good stuff. Alrighty. We are here with head coach Chris Vickers. Coach, excited to have you. Let's get you on here. Absolutely. Alrighty. Before we get here with Coach Chris Vickers, we're going to go ahead and take a quick commercial break with you here on the WJLS News Network. 24.
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0: All righty, we are back here at Chick-fil-A. We're here with our football pregame show here. Might as well call it that, but we are back here, and now we have head coach Chris Vickers, first-year head coach of the Shady Spring Tigers. Mr. Vickers, I'm super excited to be able to not only introduce myself, but Mr. Noel as well, and I'm excited for this season, man. I'm excited to see what all good things you can do this year.
9: We started this thing back in January with weight lifting and conditioning, that kind of stuff. And so, I mean, you're talking about 8 months of work, and now it's time for it to pay off. And so our guys are excited. They work hard. You know, we have 31 kids on the roster, which, you know, certainly like about 10 more. But, you know, we take the ones that come out there and they I really think that we can do some good things this year. We've got to develop certain positions where we have lack of experience, but, Ring's full day,
0: It's going to be an exciting football season this year. I really do. And I think it's mostly going to be because you've got a really unique set of skill players coming up this year. A lot of your guys are what most people would call undersized, quite frankly. And you've only got one guy over 300 pounds this year. So you're going to be working with a lot of speed. You guys are going to be working with a lot of agility, a lot of fast motion guys, but you've been able to prepare for that all this offseason and get ready for that. Do you have maybe a couple things, obviously, without giving away anything, especially to St. Albans this upcoming Friday? Do you have anything in your mind that says, okay, this team has this that makes them stand out above everybody else?
9: Yeah, well, number one, I guess, speak about our quarterback. Even though he's been a backup for the last couple of years, he's really developed well. He's undersized when you look at him on the roster, when you look at him in person. But, he's coming in as a backup in a couple of games and won those games. Competes really well. He's super, super competitive, and the kids really follow him. And so we're excited to see that. You know, honestly, we kind of have some weapons all over the field. We have a senior in the backfield.
0: That's awesome.
9: Yeah, they kind of get hurt. I think he's been fine early on, and he didn't play the rest of the year, so he's really anxious to get back on the field for sure. We have received that one. Gage Spears that can certainly be very good. He's got good size, good speed, good length. Understands, positioning, spacing, and where the openings are. We're excited to see what he can do. We have a couple seniors in other positions as well. Jacob Claypool, our other receiver.
0: Mm-hmm.
9: He's a kid that's played all 4 years. He got in quite a few reps last year at safety, some wide receiver, but he's a tough kid.
0: Oh, sweet. Okay. Dual sport athlete. Let's go. You can't beat that.
1: Getting to the ball as a team, first thing I noticed when I got to the scrimmage here this past week, there's always somebody making the initial contact, and it wasn't but a few seconds. There was two, three guys there to help him out.
0: Yes.
1: Yeah.
9: I'm a defensive guy.
1: Right, right.
9: I come from Virginia.

0: there for years.
1: Right.
2: That's all.
1: There you go.
0: Yeah, so I'm excited for that.
2: I bet. I like how much you've reiterated as much as me and Noel were talking about earlier, because you mentioned a lot, and I mean a lot, about getting to the ball and swarming whenever somebody on the other team is trying to make a play. I have a feeling whenever St. Albans comes to us this upcoming Friday, I think they're going to be really, really surprised at how many, even though the guys might be smaller, I think they're going to be really surprised at how well you get the guys to swarm to the ball. But there's one thing that stands out to me as well is players who make an impact that you maybe didn't think were going to make as much, or even maybe not an impact at all the year season prior. What is one kid that has stood out to you maybe in the weight room, made his skills better, or put in the work to be able to get himself better, maybe even a starting spot this upcoming year?
0: There's a couple kids that come to mind. I'm going to just kind of say one off the top of my head, because these guys don't get a lot of recognition sometimes. But Braden Trent is our one senior lineman. He didn't play in the second scrimmage because he's kind of got banged up in the first scrimmage. But he will start on offensive line. When he's fully healthy, he'll come in and play on defense as well. We're going to probably just play him on offense this week and see how it goes.
1: Right.
0: Yeah, he's a kid that's really gotten stronger. 2 years ago, he was a running back and actually a linebacker.
2: Oh, wow. Oh, my gosh. Okay.
0: And now he's up to 190, 195. Worked really hard. He's got some of the best power clean technique I've seen as a football players, you know, that don't train that well. So he's very mindful of what he's doing in the weight room. That's the thing.
1: Yeah. Use the technique in the weight room. Keep the technique right with it when you're blocking, right?
0: Absolutely. Yep. I mean, we talk a lot about core center mass and when you're strong from chest and knees.
1: Yes.
0: Number one, you hope to stay injury-free. Number two, you're just a better football player.
2: Absolutely. Exactly. One thing I love that you talked about players switching positions, changing up, doing some things, because obviously not every freshman is going to stay the same size from freshman to senior year. It doesn't happen. Every one of us evolves. We change. We get newer. We get bigger. All that good stuff. And we have cafeteria food. Cafeteria food is the greatest thing ever. I love it. But Noah, you definitely know a lot about changing positions. So what's something about mindset wise that you might want to talk to coach about?
1: I was interested in you've got a lot of freshmen and sophomores. Who stands out in that crowd?
2: Let's go.
1: Sink or swim.
0: Yeah, absolutely. Have an option, so they've understood that, and they know a couple of them are going to play on defense, a couple of them playing
1: both
0: ways. They got to be ready. I would say Jackson Meadows in that group. He's a freshman, a pretty good sized kid. He's about 230, 240.
1: Mm-hmm.
2: Okay.
0: Started at center for some offensive line, and got into those bars.
2: Awesome.
0: And also, a pleasant surprise that we didn't really expect. We've been watching this kid in the weight room, and he's got stronger and faster.
2: Mm-hmm.
0: He's worked hard. He's a freshman, grew a year ago. And his name, we had the D&D Network was there going for Chapmanville.
1: I just mentioned him earlier
2: from
1: the
2: last
1: scrimmage. I watched him, and was surprised when I watched it before I seen the roster, and I was surprised that he was a freshman.
0: Yeah, absolutely.
1: No, not at all.
0: He is a freshman. He, like I said,
1: he was a lot of the player making first contact. Mm-hmm. Maintain and contain. He was very good at that. That's one of the first things I noticed, too. Yeah.
0: We adjusted a little bit with the scrimmage we had and kind of.
1: Chapmanville's
0: good.
1: Mm, yeah. Oh, yeah.
2: Oh, definitely.
1: I noticed a little different. It was hard to say. Do you play a 4-4?
0: I play a 4-3,
1: actually.
2: Okay. Mm, okay.
1: Oh, they were right, that linebacker depth. They didn't show much sign of passing anytime soon.
2: No, they didn't.
0: Got to be careful with teams if they throw the ball a lot or play action. So that's what we've worked on, you know, countlessly in our 707s. We're working on a bunch of the summer. We continue to work on it. And I'll say this, we're a little bit, we've had some quirky things with practice schedules and times and some different things. Traffic is horrible in our area. We have been fortunate to get a train out for the season started. She's been great, but it hasn't been necessarily smooth and consistent all the way.
2: Yeah, exactly.
0: We're a little bit behind defensively as far as practice time. So we'll be all defense.
1: Some on the job training going on.
2: Yes.
0: It's nothing fancy on throw night. There's not a wing tee and
1: everything like that. Right. Yeah. It's pretty similar to Kettleville.
2: All right. So coming up on this St. Albans team, coach, we'll go ahead and do a little pregame warm up, so to speak. Not only for us, but also for you as well. We'll go ahead and mush our brains a little bit and brainstorm a little bit. So the St. Albans team was looking at this beforehand, and also me and Noel talked about it as well. They have 9 seniors coming up this year. A little bit of a older, more experienced team, and they're definitely going to be coming ready to play against Shady this upcoming Friday. Is there anything in particular, scheme-wise, that you guys are seeing in St. Albans to get ready for this Friday?
0: Yeah, they're a little different than last year. They were more spread. Last year they had a big quarterback that tried to throw the ball more. Mm-hmm. And they did. They had some guys on the edge that were bigger and tall. This year, I think I've heard that some kids transferred out to different schools in Kanawha County. And I also heard they do have, big freshman class, I think it was freshman.
2: Yep.
0: So we'll probably have some of his kids playing. So scheme wise, they're going to run, one tight end, almost every formation, and they're going to run a wing set, usually wing tight.
2: Mm-hmm.
0: And mostly two back, but sometimes we'll get a shotgun with one back and
2: awesome.
0: Two receivers out. And I'm sure they've even developed a little more this week, but they have, 5 running plays that they're really good at. They're not
1: going to
0: try to run 12 or 13 different plays. They're
2: going to
0: run 5 or 6
2: yes.
0: That they want to focus on.
1: The KISS method. Keep it simple, stupid.
2: Yes, exactly. Yes.
1: Oh, yeah.
0: I think the strength of their football team is the 4 guys they have on the defensive line. Mm-hmm. 2 of those guys are also running backs.
1: Oh.
0: And the other 2 are linemen and inside guys.
2: Awesome.
0: They are the most impressive kids on their team.
1: Athletic, too.
0: Yeah, absolutely.
1: There's 2 running backs.
0: Yeah. Well, we've seen they've all been like practice jerseys, practice numbers, so I don't know.
1: Right.
2: Trying to keep a little hidden.
0: We definitely know, body wise, size wise, who we're going to try to attack, each other when we run to. We'll scheme up, what we can do to each side.
2: That's awesome. And that really gets me excited, too, because also whenever I was watching the scrimmage against – when you guys had the scrimmage over against Sissonville. Yes, it was against Sissonville. I saw that you guys had a couple go routes that you guys run on the outside. 2 beautifully thrown, absolute dimes. What can you say about your quarterback this upcoming year to start out with?
0: Listen, he's done everything he has to do. He's been very positive. He gets pressure because they're all offensive line learning and they're trying to figure out everything they're supposed to do and all the adjustments they have to make in the game.
2: Mm-hmm.
0: And so he doesn't get rattled with those guys. He stays positive. That's a big key. And we talked to the linebackers and you got a coach out there through it too. So that's a big thing. He stays positive. He's a leader. He's been a leader since 8th grade.
2: That's awesome.
0: Yeah. What we've seen, the kids really kind of ride to him and we're seeing the class with him.
2: Mm-hmm.
0: So they have the utmost confidence in him. They fully expect if they're going to run a 10-yard out that when they get out, they break the ball from him right there.
1: Right.
2: Yep.
0: And when he's on, he's throwing money pretty good. We have a little bit of screen game, too.
2: Mm-hmm.
0: The screens are a little more effective than Chattanooga if they try to run. I mean, we had it a couple times against the Super Bowl, but he gets the ball out quick with a good arm and lets our pass catch it and roll it quick.
2: That's awesome.
1: Do you give him any freedom in audibles? Or is that something you...
0: Not yet.
1: Don't want to go crazy with it?
0: Yeah, we need everybody to do the same thing.
2: Yes.
0: With our offensive line.
1: Yes.

0: Mm-hmm. Hey, you don't need to throw a play change in there.
1: Yeah.
0: When they're trying to figure that out. Some hot reads or something like that. Right. He can handle that. Got to bring everybody with him. Yeah. Right. Right.
1: And that's really exciting too, because obviously every team. I know you guys have heard the same before. If you have two quarterbacks, you have no quarterbacks. So that's exciting that you got that. You guys have already settled in. You've chosen who you're going to roll with this year. So, do you have any guys that maybe stand out with you, maybe in the running back room, to try to make plays and somebody that can break away and maybe get you guys, say, a 60-yard touchdown or something like that?
0: Sweet. I think he's here. No. I see. He looks like a ball player, too.
1: Yes, he does.
0: Oh, okay.
1: Well, we're going to go ahead and take a quick break here on the WJLS News Network. We'll be right back.
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1: All right, we are back here at Chick-fil-A on Eisenhower Drive here in Beckley, West Virginia, here with head coach Chris Vickers and Matthew Thomas. I'm with Mr. Knoll as well. Let's get this thing rocking and rolling and ready to go. We're here after a fresh break, and we've been talking about players getting ready for this upcoming season, as well as getting to know head coach Chris Vickers, first-year head coach of the Shady Spring Tigers, the football team, and getting everything ready to go for this upcoming season. So we've talked about Sissonville a little bit. We've talked about Chapmanville. We've talked about pretty much everythingville.
0: Right.
1: And we've also got ourselves a little bit of a look at St. Albans as well, seeing what you thought about them scheme-wise. So let's go ahead and get into what you think the guys have done best over the weight room this offseason, because I know a lot of coaches, their main focus is on what players do in the offseason, because there's only so much you can do during the football season. And a lot of these guys are dual sport athletes or even tri-sport athletes, playing football, basketball, and then they play baseball, track, whatever it is. Yes, exactly. You have a bunch of those guys that do that during the off-season, or excuse me, the off-season, quote-unquote. So what are you doing in the off-season, especially as your first year, because you're still getting used to the system, building your own system for these players? What are you doing to try to get these guys in shape, ready to go in the weight room, and conditioned for the upcoming football season?
10: Yeah, I mean, like I said, we start in mid-January. We go 3 days a week, every week. And, you know, basically until July, you know, we're hard in the weight room until June. Once kind of May rolls around, we're working flex days as well.
1: Awesome.
10: You know, we get out in the field. You know, sometimes it's hard, you know, school that has, you know, it's got a base work program and track out there. Yeah, so sometimes it's hard to get on the field all the time. And,
1: yes.
10: But as far as in the weight room, we focus on pre-season drills, and then we get a lot of quality auxiliary lifts, and then we always work core in there every day, and then days that we can get either gym time or when the weather turns nice, we get outside. We definitely work on, you know, some conditioning, some footwork drills, that kind of stuff. You know, I got to give a big shout out to the he's been at Shady all the time I've been here. He's a Shady alum. Brother of Shady played football for Coach Closer to Shady. And then Dwayne Wright, he also ran him. He's a former head coach at Metal Bridge.
1: Okay.
10: You know, he certainly has been around the sport a long time.
1: Mm-hmm.
10: Understands how important the weight room is, too. And, you know, the big thing is getting the kids there. And, you know, sometimes we average 14 or 15, sometimes we're 20, 22. Just, it depends on kind of the time of the year.
1: Exactly. Yeah, vacations and all that jazz. Yeah, you got to work around the player schedule. Yeah,
10: absolutely. So, we did have good participation. Those guys worked hard. And, you know, we saw, you know, to a man, everybody, you know, had very sizable max increases from the time we started in January to when our last max day was max. We had, you know, definitely had under 500 in the squad, you know, approaching 275.
1: Awesome.
10: So, you know, those kids work hard and they deserve, you know, recognition.
1: All that's doing right there is proving that, like we said earlier, they might be small in stature, but they are big in the weight room, and that's an important thing. And very, you got to have that sizable difference against guys coming up, Mel.
11: If you don't have the size, you got to have IQ, technique, and speed.
1: Yeah, yes.
10: Absolutely. You know, and that's good. We can teach them the technique, and we can help them develop their football IQ.
1: Mm-hmm.
10: That comes on their own, you know, and they got to watch film and understand it. Mm-hmm. You know, but the biggest thing that we can't control is the guy.
1: Mm-hmm.
10: So they got to want to get better. They got to want to get strong, want to get faster. And when you get on the field, they got to want to get to the ball, and they
1: yes.
10: want to block, and they want to not get beat by a guy across from them. So there's a lot of technique in our sport, but there's a lot of, you know, it just comes down to toughness, emotional enthusiasm, and just one.
11: I did not see any player for your defense speaking that I could say back down or, you know, hit somebody, you know, especially
1: yeah.
11: one of the, you know, they had that one bigger running back. And let me shot away from him. Again, you know, somebody make the initial contact. There was two or three guys usually right there behind him, but then, you know, two gang tackle, which
10: yeah,
11: is.
10: Yeah, I mean, I think we have pretty tough kids from this
11: place. Absolutely.
10: They definitely did not back down. And, you know, we probably shouldn't say this on radio last couple of you know, things happen in games. People, you know, kids get, emotions get high, and you get kind of some tension. Yeah, we went to Sentinel Center Princeton, and, you know, it got a little tense with a female Virginia called Hanker, and our kids did not back down.
1: That's awesome.

0: get everybody calmed down a little bit and get them focused again. But they might not finish on top of the
1: school. That's not necessarily a bad thing.
2: Yeah, exactly. No, it's not. Yeah.
1: Usually it'll the camaraderie comes out of that. Right.
2: Exactly. Yeah, and you were talking about that earlier as well. Whenever one guy from another team starts to punch up or hitting on another guy, your whole squad, those are your brothers. They're going to be there to fight with you. They're going to be there to have your back, stand up for you. So whenever that happens, you're going to have, whenever you have one or two guys in trouble, maybe having a little bit of a disagreement, you're going to automatically have several other guys, possibly the whole team.
0: We want them to have each other's back at the deep
2: stage.
0: We don't want them fighting for the next
2: game. No.
0: You get kids ejected, you can't play for another game after that.
2: Yep.
0: They don't need to do that to get their point across or pick up for each other. Sometimes just getting your teammate out of the situation is big as anything else.
1: Absolutely.
0: They're a social group. They do love being with each other. Never seen any kind of thing in
2: the locker room where
0: there's any kind of animosity. That's awesome.
1: I mentioned it earlier. It's one of the things I noticed too. Is later in the scrimmage, the second string's playing. Your starters are on the sidelines coaching those guys.
2: Yes.
1: Hollering at them, telling them whether if they're move over a gap. I noticed that right off the bat.
0: I had quarterbacks
2: want to
0: help coach a quarterback and call a play here, two here, there.
2: Exactly. Yeah.
1: Right.
0: That's fun to watch, and that's what you want to see as a coach, and they're invested in their teammates and the program.
1: Yeah, that's how you start a program.
2: 100%. Yeah, and you can't fake stuff like that either, because if you start to have a bad apple that tries to spoil the bunch, that stuff's going to get out, and you're going to start aggravating each other, and then before you know it, the season blows up, and that's the last thing that you want. Changing the subject on stuff a little bit, so you mentioned flex days earlier and how you're trying to operate through those, especially because those are a huge deal, especially during the off season. Because there's only a certain number of days you can practice. Obviously, Sundays are off limits, so gives you a limited amount of time and days to be able to work with. What is your goal and what is your job to do with flex days to try to get the kids as much working as possible while also giving them a little downtime to enjoy their summer?
0: Yeah, absolutely. We don't do flex days like the entire week. Mm-hmm. Like I said, in June, we'll do two or three a week for a week while we're going 7-on-7. July, three, maybe four, depending on what we have. In July, we had some scheduled 7-on-7 on Wednesdays down at Princeton, so we would flex days Monday, Tuesday.
2: Okay.
0: We plan to come back on flex days Thursday afterwards. We did that once or twice, but not every day. So, the key is, if you can get everybody there on the same schedule, we focus, obviously, with that being 7-on-7 season, we focus on, our pass game and our pass defense. Because you can't have any, you can progress and get in the shoulder pads, but you still can't have full contact. It's kind of hard to work, wholesale on your running game or on your running defense or anything like that.
2: Yes.
0: We talk about those things. We coach them up about certain aspects of our defense or our offense, what we want to do game plan wise. Mm-hmm. Even though we're focused on the run, here's how our run game is going to complement that and how fast we're going to complement our run game. So we do talk about that. We couldn't quite get all the kids there all the time. So that, you also got to be careful. You don't want to teach a bunch of stuff and then reteach and reteach.
2: Yeah, exactly.
0: So really hone in on some of our base stuff in both past game and past defense, and really get really solid at what we're doing. Some teams will get 7-on-7 and they'll run 5-wide and man-to-man defense with 7, whatever. When you get in the season and they're on the COVID and offensive COVID, they're going to do that.
1: Right.
0: Kid runs down the middle field and we miss him, we're going to learn from that.
2: Yeah.
1: Right.
0: I don't believe in chasing. We have some things within our defense that we can do to help us in a 7-7 situation in the passing, but that's all concepts within our defense that we're using.
1: That's a good opportunity to teach technique, too.
2: Yes, it is.
0: Our past defense.

0: ran the 4-3, you know, some in the past with Coach Will State there. So not all 4-3 defenses are the same. Not all 4-4s are the same yet.
1: Yeah.
0: So what I like to mention is different, and it's really different for our back four, our 4 defenses.
1: Yes.
0: So we really handle that. But key is communicating and understanding, you know, where the attack's coming from and pass off or switch off and that kind of stuff. And so that's something we're still working on. We're trying to get better at it. So but having those 7-on-7s with the people has made a big difference.
1: Awesome. Well, Coach, stick with us. We're going to take a quick break here real quick. We got a couple more topics to talk about here on the WGLS News Network. We'll be right back.
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1: All righty, we are back here from Chick-fil-A here on Eisenhower Drive in Beckley, West Virginia. We are here with the starting quarterback of the Shady Spring Tigers, Mr. Miles Clark. Miles, super excited to be here with you. My name is Matthew Thomas and also Mr. Noah Kidwell. Let's get this thing started. Miles, pretty excited about this season, dude. We'll start it short and simple. What are you so excited about coming on? It's your senior year, dude.
9: All right, well, my friends, I'm excited to get out there with my boys tonight.
1: That's the goal, make the playoffs. Awesome. So you guys, obviously, you guys have a younger team. For the most part, you guys have a younger team, but there's a few seniors on your team. How are you leading your guys going into the season? Maybe as a leader in the weight room, trying to build the team's morale up? Because me and Noel, we're not going to beat a dead horse, but we've talked about how much you guys have gone along on the sidelines. It's very obvious that you guys care for each other. You want to be there for each other. And most importantly, win football games. So, yeah. So what are you doing to get your team's morale up?
9: I mean, get the team morale up. I try to get everybody to come to the field every day, build up that relationship, go out to eat every once in a while with the team.
1: Heck yeah. What's a couple things that you guys like to do outside of school that maybe gets you guys a little fired up?
9: We like to come to the field. Everybody is going to the field. We like to go eat a lot.
1: Nice. A lot of food.
10: That builds camaraderie more than anything. Off-field activities, whatever they may be.
1: 100% it does. And especially if it's food as well. You guys got a favorite place you guys like to eat at?
9: We're from in Beaver. We ain't got that much stuff. We got McDonald's we mostly go to, Taco Bell.
1: got to go with Chick-fil-A. Exactly. Well, that's awesome. Do you have any maybe video games you like to play or anything you like to do outside of sports?
9: Video games, I like Rainbow Six Siege a lot.
1: R6, okay. Awesome, awesome. So you're going in, obviously, as a quarterback, starting quarterback your senior year. Do you have any other sports that you like to play? Do you have anything else that gets you fired up inside of other sports outside of football?
9: Yeah, I do track.
1: You do track? Awesome. What event you run?
9: I do long jump and high jump.
1: Awesome. You ever considered doing the 3200? Oh, yeah, you got the college of your dreams picked out yet? Do you?
9: I want to go to either Concord or Glenville right now.
10: Glenville. I'm a Glenville alum.
9: Yeah.
10: Nice. Played a couple of years for Rich Rodriguez when he was coaching up there. Yeah.
1: You guys are going to hear a couple gazillion stories about that throughout this season. He was telling me a little bit about that last night. Well, we're going to have to get to that one later because that's going to be a big one. So, right now, have you had any colleges speaking to you maybe about football or about track and long jump and high jump?
9: I had Concord offer me a couple months back. That's really all I've got right
1: now. Heck yeah, dude. That's awesome. That's awesome. Do you have one you're leaning more towards right now?
10: Concord.
1: Sweet. That's awesome. Yeah, and they're a really good Division II program as well. They're in the NCAA, which helps things a lot, especially with communications and trying to get to know players better. And also, you guys have a great first-year head coach as well. That's gonna help you out as well. So, do you have anything to tell everybody that's listening right now, any goals, aspirations that you have for finishing up your senior year? I love it, man. I love it, dude.
10: There you go.
1: Awesome. Well, buddy, I appreciate you very much, Miles.
9: Thank you.
1: Absolutely, man.
10: Look forward to it.
1: Excited to watch you shine your senior year. Awesome. Yeah, you're good. You can leave the mic there. Yeah, you're good. Appreciate you, dude. Awesome. Thank you.
10: Yep.
1: Awesome. Now, we're loaded with offense here this evening, aren't we?
10: Yeah.
1: We got Mr. Blake Snodgrass coming up. Mr. Snodgrass, here in just a second. We're going to get with you here in just a second, right after we take a commercial break here on the WJLS News Network.
10: Simple.
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1: All righty, we are back here at Chick-fil-A here on Eisenhower Drive in Beckley, West Virginia. We're here with Mr. Blake Snodgrass, running back and linebacker for the Shady Spring Tigers, also another senior on this team as well. Mr. Snodgrass, are you ready to roll here for 2026 for this upcoming football season? ready for

0: Awesome. Well, dude, like we talked with Miles, coming up on your senior year, is there anything left, your last hurrah to give? What is your goal coming up here this football season to give it one last run with your boys? Nice, dude. That's awesome. That's awesome. Yeah, because, I mean, that first or second all-team state, especially coming up, you're not messing around in single-A schools. You're not messing with those little guys. You're playing with the big dogs now, so that's awesome. So, obviously, we were talking about during the break as well how you had three offers. You had one to State, Glenville, and Concord as well. So, you're pretty talk of the town right now. I would say so anyway. So, you, one big decision as well, too, whenever you're trying to make college decisions is which one has the best food. Have you gone around and looked to see which ones have what around which campuses?
1: I haven't looked around.
0: I know State has
1: the biggest Mexican place down there.
0: Oh, heck yes. Coach Vickers is back in the back. You gotta love it. Oh, my gosh, that's hilarious. Well, so, you have anything for Mr. Snodgrass here for us this evening?
2: You mentioned preferred defense over offense. What position you playing?
3: Strong side linebacker.
2: All right, yeah. So you're right in the thick of things off the bat. Yeah, you read and go, right? So, what is, you know, a dream scenario? What's your best – your dream play to come through on defense with?
3: Tailback in the ISO. It's just me and him in the middle. They're linemen walking down.
2: Like a fourth and one or something like that? There you go. I know exactly what you're talking about.
0: You cannot beat that.
2: Oh, yeah.
0: Well, he was talking to us over the break, and he said he likes to hit guys. If you're playing football, you got to like to hit guys.
2: Especially if you're playing a strong side linebacker.
0: You have to. I don't think I've ever had a conversation with somebody like you before, if I'm being honest, because every other guy's like, yeah, I like to play offense. It's great. You get to score points. You get to make the freaking fireworks go off everything. It's great. You're like, no, I'd rather hit guys.
2: Like I said, on defense, you don't have to think as much.
0: Yeah,
2: hopefully you coach and your technique is such all your reads, it comes natural. You're doing it before you think about it. All you got to do is worry about hitting that guy with the ball. Mm-hmm. Yep.
0: What are some teammates that have helped you out throughout your career that have helped shape you into the guy you are today?
3: Last year, I've been with him since freshman year. Kate Elmer, he really helped him a lot. He was an amazing linebacker, real good tackle. And then before him, there was Gabe Knobley. He was a sophomore mom. He was a senior mom sophomore.
0: Gotcha.
3: He big guy.
0: Wait, what's your favorite subject in school?
2: Science. There you go.
0: Sweet. Not lunch? is it just me? No, I'm just messing. That don't count. I'm throwing you a curveball now. Mama's always. It didn't matter if it was a serious question or non-serious. The answer was weightlifting or lunch. I love
2: right.
0: History and science. Or excuse me, history and English, but I can't beat the lunchroom. Pizza on Fridays. Do you guys always have pizza on Fridays as well? Nice. You can't beat a good old pepperoni roll from West Virginia. You cannot beat it. You can't.
2: Being a defensive guy, we both noticed, and your coach too talked about it, how you guys swarmed with the ball.
0: Yes.
2: How is that? I mean, did you guys is it something that come together as a group, or is it something you coach, you push, or your guys, you know, the younger guys to learn, or it just happens?
3: Gotcha.
2: Right. Especially when you got a big running back or something coming at you. This is somebody get on him. Everybody else is coming. Yep.
0: Exactly. It makes things way easier, too, whenever. Because here's the thing. If you got a big guy, I'm going to tell you a little quick story real fast. So my senior year, there's a guy named Ty Nichol. Absolutely massive guy. Me, clearly, as you can tell, for those of you listening, I'm not a big dude. About 5'9", 160 pounds. Well, in high school, I weighed 140 pounds. Ty was a massive guy.

0: you have any family members or even coaches that have helped impact you a lot throughout your high school and even your earlier parts of your life? Awesome. Sweet.
1: He's helped impact me. And then he just retired. Phil Fulcher, he played at Virginia Tech. He
0: awesome.
1: He taught me a lot of stuff too. He got me playing.
0: He helped me get this. How did he help you get the experience? What did he do to push you towards to be able to help you get those reps?
1: Throwing me in scenarios. Sure, number one, but he gave me the tips too. Like going in there, starting at linebacker my sophomore year, just going in there, how to where to blitz, how to do it, when to drop back, how to do my drop back.
2: Technique.
0: Yes,
2: technique.
0: Exactly.
2: No.
0: Yeah, and that's important. Is there any lessons that Shady Spring High School taught you throughout your 4 years?
2: Awesome. Yep.
0: You can definitely tell that with this team.
2: We were talking. I was at the Chapmanville scrimmage, and once the second team guys were in there playing, several of you guys were coaching basically from the sidelines and cheering. And you don't see that with a lot of teams. Yeah.
0: Yeah. I don't know, and also you'll probably know what I'm talking about when you guys scrimmage against Sissonville. So me and him kind of split the weeks. I wasn't able to make it to last week, so he watched last week's, and I watched against Sissonville. So who is the one gentleman on the sideline that was goofing around after he got his ankle hurt? You know which? Brandon. He was cracking me up because he walked over, hurt his ankle a little bit. I don't even think it was a sprain. I think he hurt it just a tad, and he walks over and he's goofing with the whole sideline, and you guys are all just laughing, hitting it up, having some fun. What exactly brings that joy, happiness, excitement for y'all, for your team? I mean, that's awesome. I love that.
1: Well, we've all been together since elementary school. And it's a lot easier whenever you have a good coach. If you're in a good situation, he lets you be around a little on the sideline. Obviously, if we weren't doing
2: the scrimmage,
1: it would have been a lot different. But
2: yeah.
1: they
2: look like a little bit. Is Braden that guy? Every team's got the guy, the prankster. Yeah, that's him. Good to know.
0: It took one scrimmage for me to realize
2: right,
0: that.
2: Right.
0: One scrimmage. I saw him, and I was like, yeah, this is definitely the goofball in the group. But you got to have guys like that. You got to have the serious guys. You got to have the ones that are always – they're focused 24/7, and then you also got to have the guys that goof around a little bit, crack the ice,
2: take the edge off.
0: Fun. Exactly, you have to take the edge off. It's more important than anything else, because if you're serious 24/7, you're not going to have fun. But if you're having fun 24/7, then you can't be serious. So, is there any plans that you have after high school? Maybe the degree you're wanting to get in college. What do you plan on?
1: I want to go into criminal justice and go to the state police.
2: Awesome.
0: That's awesome, dude. That's awesome. Do you have anybody that maybe planted a seed inside your ear that gave you the idea to do that, or? Love it. It's a strong blue-collar working family you have. That's awesome, man. Do you have any family members that have made that kind of an impact? Maybe elaborate more on your dad and your grandpa, if they've...
2: Oh, wow.
0: Oh, my gosh. That's awesome, man. That's awesome. Well, definitely thank them for their service.
2: Absolutely.
0: And also anybody else that's listening, because we wouldn't have the freedoms we have sitting here in Chick-fil-A to be able to eat our wonderful nuggets. We haven't had any nuggets yet, but we'll get them later. We got the freedom to go and get them anytime we want, and that's what's most important.
2: There you go.
0: Mr. Snodgrass, I appreciate you, brother.
2: Yep.
0: Thank you so much.
2: Look forward to seeing you play this season.
0: Yep, absolutely. That was Mr. Blake Snodgrass of the Shady Spring Tigers football team. We're going to take a quick break here on the JLS News Network. Don't go anywhere. We'll be right back.
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6: Okay. Alrighty, welcome back here to Chick-fil-A here in Beckley on Eisenhower Drive. We are here with Senior Jake Claypool. Jacob Claypool, I'm excited to have you here, man. Dude, you looking forward to your senior season, dude?
7: It's gonna be a blast.
6: Yeah, I was going to say, we were talking to, obviously, to a few of your teammates here a few minutes ago and talking about how you guys are such a family together. And I love to see that. What is your role on the team that pushes you, that maybe stands you out above everybody else?
7: I'm more like a motivator. I'll pinpoint people what their mistakes are, and like I'll help them boost to get better, what they're supposed to do. I played it my entire high school career.
6: Awesome. That's awesome, dude. Do you have any players in particular that you've been able to help grow up to maybe be a better man than they were before when they started?
7: Yeah.
6: Let's go, dude. That's awesome. Awesome.
8: Yeah.
7: Yeah. Coming in freshman year,
6: That's awesome. Do you have any players that get really fired up and maybe a little out of control sometimes whenever they're playing? I could tell. Puss is over there saying, yeah, that's me. The heartbeat of the Shady Spring Tigers. That you don't get any better than that, do you know?
8: No, not at all.
6: Well, is there any talents maybe inside or outside of football that really help you stand out in something that makes you be the person you are today?
7: Well, for that, I think I'll have to say
6: like,
7: baseball coach. Mm, okay. Absolutely put us to the weight.
6: Yeah.
7: Pushed us as hard as we could. I've grown a lot, I think. I've gotten a lot faster, a lot stronger.
6: That's good.
7: He's helped us in both sports.
6: Mm-hmm.
7: I just love that man.
6: You have to have confidence. If you don't have confidence, you're it's over. It's over in any sport, really, especially football.
8: Right.
6: You got to be willing to hit guys. You got to be willing to play on offense as well. What's your favorite position to play, by the way, since I mentioned it?
7: Yeah, I'm back in wide receiver. I
6: could tell. If I'm not mistaken, it was you that made that really nice catch in the end zone against Sissonville. I believe it was. It was a good one. Little nice go route on the left side. That was it. Was nice, really good. Dotted right over the corner. Yeah, he tried to.

0: read it, and it did not happen. That was great. Well, no, you got anything else for Mr. Claypool?
1: Just point out, you guys seem to have a great group of seniors. You look at the team, and you really, you know, a lot of teams you look at, you can tell seniors are over here, sophomores over here. There's a, you know, division a little bit, or ranks, whatever you want to call it. You can't tell that with you guys. So I've mentioned to the other, you know, your other teammates at the Chapmanville scrimmage, you know, when second string guys were in, half your guys were coaching from the sidelines, the end of the game. You know, a lot of teams, you'll see guys sitting on the bench talking about what they're going to do after the game, or, you know, what the, you know, whatever, just not even paying attention to the guys behind them. You guys are truly trying to help the guys behind you get better, and that's impressive.
0: Yeah. And every school is different. Whenever I was a senior, there was only a couple of us as well, but everybody kind of ganged up on each other. It's not a good thing. Whenever you start to have those seniors and they start to pick up freshmen, sophomores, yada, yada, and you guys are going goof with each other. That happens. You're high schoolers, whatever. But there's a difference between goofing with each other and then ganging up on the freshman, the little guy that's trying to mess with or be a little bit goofy. Not a good thing. You guys don't do that. And there's six of you guys seniors this year. So, and I could tell the maturity that you guys have as well. And obviously, we've said before, camaraderie going into this season. It's going to be a good year for Shady Springs football. I'm excited for it, dude.
1: Absolutely.
0: So, let's talk about college real quick, or maybe even the workforce. Which one are you going into, or have you decided?
2: I've decided I'm going to try to play baseball.
0: Sweet.
2: College. I just always multi sport. But it's come to, like, thought that I might try
0: to
2: have
0: a little sport. I'll try to play
2: baseball.
0: Okay, sweet. Hey, the sky's not the limit.
1: If they'll let you do it, go for it. Absolutely.
0: Exactly, 100%. And there is no limit. People say sky's the limit. Sky ain't no limit. God is. So,
1: there you go.
0: That's one of my favorite quotes I've always heard. But, yeah, so you're talking about work or even – obviously, we talked about playing most, for the most part, football and baseball. So, do you have any job that you would like to work maybe after you get out of college?
2: I'm trying to go to be in the police force. I'm trying to be either if that college doesn't work, I'm going to go join the Army and then come back and that pays for my college.
0: It's for college, exactly, yep.
1: Smart man.
0: Yeah, really smart. I was going to say, no reason to go into a couple thousand dollars of debt. Be more than a couple thousand dollars.
1: You and Snodgrass could go to the academy together.
0: Yeah. Yeah, I was going to say Snodgrass was talking about that earlier. Yeah, we definitely will. Absolutely. So, obviously, you guys, for the most part, are a younger team. You guys have a good bit of experience with each other. We were talking to one of your senior buddies earlier. I can't remember which one it was, but we were talking to him about how you guys grew up together. You guys are basically babies together. So, who is a couple teammates that you guys have that has helped you get to the next level?
2: Yep. Older people. He played his freshman and sophomore year. Really big mentor. He played for me with baseball and football. I think Sam Barnett. He was a really good quarterback.
0: Mm.
2: And he actually committed to UC earlier in the summer.
0: Awesome.
2: And he's an absolute stud. And he was.
0: You can't beat that.
1: Good leader, lead by example, right?
0: If I'm not mistaken, that's what the last young man said, that Mr. Sam. I believe he said the same thing.
1: Yeah.
0: So he must have made an impact on you guys for sure. That's incredible.
1: And it seems like you guys are trying to leave that impact on the guys.
0: Yes.
1: The young guys on your team there. So that's a good thing. That's how you build programs.
0: Yeah. Well, man, sounds good. It was a great talking to you. I appreciate you very much. You guys are going to shine this year.
1: Good luck this year.
0: I'm excited to see how everything goes. So let's do it. We're going to talk next to Mr. Jacob Lilly here, over here on the sitting over here to the right. I'm Mr. Claypool. I'm excited. Jacob, it was great to talk to you, man. I appreciate you, brother.
1: Thank you.
0: Absolutely. Yeah, you can hand that headset over to him. Yeah, I appreciate you, dude. All righty. Mr. Lilly, congratulations. You are the first person who isn't a senior that we're getting to interview today.
1: Also, first one over 200 pounds.
0: That's right, yes. Let's say first big guy. Let's go. Well, Jacob, super excited to get to interview you today, sophomore, going into your second year here. I'm assuming you've spent your first year at Shady Spring. Awesome. That's great. So do you have anything that you're excited to go through with this season and be able to make things happen? There you go.
1: That's good goals.
0: Really good goals. Exactly. Really good goals. So you guys have worked really hard in the weight room. Coach Vickers talked about it, and there's been a lot of mention of it. What is your favorite workout to go to in the gym?
2: Bench or squat,
0: okay. Leg day, ooh.
1: Leg day, that's big for a lineman. Big day for a lineman.
0: Yes, it is, I was going to say. What do you got squatting up to now? What's your max squat? What'd you say?
2: 190.
0: 190, okay, sounds good. So you guys, yeah, I was going to say, well, you guys are younger team too, and you guys are going to be able to grow that as well and be able to get to the position where you want to be at. What are your personal goals inside of football for the season? By the end of the season, where do you want to be at?
1: Obviously not hurt.
0: Yeah, obviously not hurt. Exactly. Yes. Gotcha. That's an important goal. You have to be.
1: One thing to point out, they don't have a bye week.
0: No, they don't.
1: 10 straight games in a row.
0: Yep.
1: So
0: that's just, yeah, I was going to say, being in shape is going to be a huge
1: That's a good thought.
0: Yeah, 100%. Well, Jacob, is there anybody that you would like to shout out that has helped you with your skill and helped you get to the guy you are today? Loaded question for sure. That's awesome, though, if you have to think about it.
1: Yeah, think about it. I mean, there's more than one.
0: 100%.
1: It seems like you got a great group of seniors. And we've talked about that the whole time.
0: Yes.
1: How the team is very tight. You can't really tell. Normally you can tell classes just by how a team hangs out. You can't tell with you guys.
0: No.
1: And that's a good sign of a good senior group.
0: Yes, it is. Do you have anybody that stood out to you? Ben Trent. We've heard his name mentioned a couple times. Him and Mr. Sam as well that we spoke about earlier. Right. What has he done to make an impact in your life?
2: Just make me a better lineman.
0: Just make you a better lineman. That's awesome. You can't get any better than that, being able to be a better football player, but certainly a better man in general because
1: right.
0: You can't – it's hard to not be a better man whenever you're hitting other dudes.
1: Right.
0: It really is. It really is. Well, Jacob, it's great talking to you, brother. We appreciate you very much.
1: Good luck this year. Look forward to it.
0: We're going to be right back with a few more player interviews here on the WJLS Network. We will be right back.
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0: All righty, we're back here at Chick-fil-A on Eisenhower Drive in Beckley, West Virginia. I'm Matthew Thomas here with Noel Kidwell, and also we have our newest mem right here, Mr. Brody Urego. Is that right?
10: Urego.
0: See, I was close enough.
10: There you go.
0: We're going to have to get his name right because as you were talking to me earlier before the show, he was making a big impact in that scrimmage against Chapmanville.
10: Absolutely. It seems like you'd be calling his name a few times during the games. I was impressed. Like I said, when I got to the – I didn't get to watch Chapmanville. I came to Chapmanville, especially I think he only played three quarters, right? Second and third quarter, you just to me stood out. And when I come back, I hadn't looked at a roster yet. So I come back and I look at a roster, and I see freshman beside your name. You're definitely playing above what a freshman would be expected. And bright future over the next 3 years, absolutely.
0: Oh, yeah.
10: Is it coaching senior? I mean, obviously you got some God-gifted talent, but. Who is it? Your coach, your seniors, or combined effort? Seems like you had the quick reads. I mean, you looked like you were a step ahead of them actually on your reads. So I was just wondering, is it a combined effort or a coach or everybody? Good deal. Have you played defensive ends in the past?
11: Yeah, very little.
10: Very little? What did you play before?
11: I really only played wide receivers.
10: Oh, okay.
0: Oh, my gosh.
10: So you hadn't played defense till this year?
11: I played a little bit last year.
10: Okay. Wow, that's – defensive end's a I played a little defensive end myself, but it's the whole contain factor. It's a – unique position, so because you can do your job and nobody even notices it.
0: Yep.
10: Yeah, and somebody else gets credit for the tackle, but
0: yes,
10: you turn the play right into them. There's a lot of that with that position. I look forward to seeing you get in there and play, and especially over the next 3-4 years.
11: Yeah, I'm very excited for the next few years playing. But
0: just
11: open to learn more about.
10: That's the right attitude to have. You can always learn more, always get better.
0: Yes, you can. It's really important as well. But you guys, and he was talking very highly about you in the scrimmage that he got to watch against Chapmanville. So that says something if you got a former college football player saying that about you. It definitely says something. Well, what are a couple things that you have done throughout this offseason? Because you're only a freshman this year. What's a couple things you've done this offseason to get yourself prepared, not only physically, but also mentally?
11: Well, really, it's been in the weight room a little bit.
0: Perfect answer.
10: Yeah. Coach will like that one.
0: Yes, he will. Yes, he will.
11: Yeah, been in there a little bit, and clearly, I'm a bigger guy for this spot. Trying to get some more weight.
10: Right. You're still, I mean, how many players did you say was over 6 foot?
0: You're a freshman, dude, and there's the tallest guy you guys have on your team in your depth chart. You got two guys that are 6'2", and that is, let's check it over here, Gage Spears and Michael Claypool. That's it. So, yeah, if you're in the weight room, you're a freshman. You have all the time in the world. Now, That's not saying to wait and say, you know what, let me wait till I'm a senior to get better. No, grind every single day. But also don't tell yourself that, hey, I'm not doing good enough or I'm not good enough to play this position. Dude, keep grinding, man. You're going to be great. You're going to be great, especially all the things that he was talking about. If half the stuff he said is true, you're going to be a star. You're going to be a star in West Virginia.
10: Absolutely.
0: Yep.
10: Keep at it. You probably have, I mean, just the raw, your technique looked like you had the technique, you know,

0: upperclassmen. So keep working technique, hit the weight room. And as you get older, you'll see yourself, find yourself starting to watch more film.
1: Yep.
0: You'll want to know before the play, you'll know what to look out for. So yeah, you got a bright future for sure.
1: Yep. Let's take things outside of football here for a second. So obviously every single guy loves food. What is your favorite place to eat outside of school?
2: Oh,
1: nice.
2: Right now, my favorite place might have to be, I'd say, Mariachi.
1: Nice, okay.
0: Absolutely one of my favorites.
1: Yeah.
0: Jose will be glad to hear that.
1: Yes, he will be. Oh, that's hilarious. What about hobbies? Any hobbies you enjoy doing?
2: I like a bit of hunting and...
0: That could be a full-time hobby.
1: Yeah, let's see, that can be a full-time hobby, 100%.
0: Absolutely.
1: What kind of stuff do you like to hunt? Are you a whitetail hunter, squirrel hunter? What kind?
2: We like to go bird hunting.
0: Oh, really?
1: Nice, okay.
0: Not a lot of people do that anymore.
1: No, not a lot.
0: Squirrel hunt. I don't know. I ain't seen anybody squirrel hunting.
2: Yeah, we like to take the dogs out.
0: There you go.
1: Nice.
0: That's nice. Got to do it a few times with a guide, and that's definitely a fun time.
1: Yeah.
2: Yeah, I've only recently began with it.
1: So. Nice.
0: Are you shooting any clay pigeons or sporting clays or anything?
1: Yeah.
0: Tried that yet? Yeah. That's a blast.
1: That's awesome.
0: Especially get some of your buddies, take some of these guys out that haven't shot before and get them on that.
1: Yeah.
0: Poke fun and make it a competition. It's a good time.
2: I like
0: there you go. That's another of those camaraderie,
1: yes.
0: Team building outside of the field house.
1: Yes.
0: That's where the team really gets tight.
1: You have to do that kind of stuff. If you don't, if you did everything inside of school, then everything would be repeat over and over. And that hamster wheel is just going to keep rolling and rolling. You have to switch things up a little bit. Do what you love. Call it work. And then do some stuff outside with your friends.
0: Absolutely.
1: That's how you do it. If you do life that way.
0: You got to have balance.
1: You got to have balance. If life is that way, you're going to be living pretty good if you start to hang out with your buddies some, hang out with guys. So let's get back into football. If you could choose one skill that stands you out above everybody else or even is different, what would that skill be? Okay.
0: That's one of those skills you get what you put into it. You get out of it what you put into it. You study tape or scouting reports, and it just comes. One day it'll flip like a switch.
1: Yeah. Well, Brody, we appreciate you very much, man. Thank you so much.
0: Thank you. Look forward to this year.
1: Yes, let's do it. I was Brody here on the Shady Springs Tigers Network. You're on the WJLS News Network. We'll be right back here in just a few minutes.
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1: All righty, everyone. Welcome back here. We're at Chick-fil-A once again in Beckley, West Virginia on Eisenhower Drive. And now we are with Mr. Avery McGuire, number 84/13, 84 on the depth chart, number 13 right now in the house. And he's going to be the last gentleman that we interview here this evening. We'll have about 15 minutes with him, and then me, Mr. Mill, will give our last thoughts here. All right, Avery, you're ready to go here for your sophomore season? Yeah. What are some things you're excited about and looking forward to this upcoming season?
13: I'm looking forward to see how our team does this year because we're starting off pretty strong. I want to see what I can do this year, and hoping to get a little closer from last year.
1: What specific improvements do you have for yourself that you're trying to get better at this year?
13: I'm trying to work on my hands and my route running and just getting better at, like, being an outside receiver and inside receiver.
1: Okay.
13: And safety, I'm trying to get better at cover speed. I'm not really good at short
0: passes. Bite on the ball face, do you?
1: No, I'm like, yeah, I kind of know what you're talking about.
0: So you're not afraid to hit somebody then?
1: I will say, Noel's definitely had some experience. Former player at Gwinnville State.
0: Gwinnville State, graduated Shady Spring, 95.
1: Mm-hmm. Yeah, so, what is your favorite position to play out of the ones you've played? Kick return, okay, sweet.
0: Oh, yeah.
1: What do you like about it?
13: A couple
1: free hits, knock some kids over, show them why you're stronger, the bigger guy. Do you have any maybe goals and aspirations that you have after school? I know you're only a sophomore, but do you have any?
13: I'm either wanting to wrestle in college or football in college.
1: What class are you wrestling in right now? What weight class?
13: About 144.
1: 144, sweet. What are you ranking right now in the state-wise? 7th or 8th, awesome.
0: Awesome.
1: Yeah, you're going to be up there. You're trying to stay.
0: Sophomore, that's good.
1: Yeah, I was going to say, that's pretty good.
0: Right.
1: That makes sense. Is it a pretty stacked senior class in that weight class, or? Ooh, yeah, I was going to say, so basically your goal is
0: to. Any returning state champs? On your weight, in your weight.
13: No,
0: that's good.
1: Awesome. Well, in that case, you're going to be able to shot there.
0: Yeah. Yeah. That's why he said his ranks will be higher. Yep.
1: I graduated class of 23 from Greenbrier West, and there's one guy. He's actually still in high school right now. His name is also Matthew, also a ginger as well. I thought it was pretty funny. But, yes, Matthew Kesterson, yes. That's funny that you knew him. Yeah, he's an animal, man. He's an absolute animal. He wrestles in, I forget which weight class it is. I believe it's below yours, 113, yep. I was going to say I thought it was. But, yeah, he's a menace is what everybody says. He's really hard to take down and, yeah, wins pretty much at everything he does, every meet he goes to.
0: It's funny, and wrestling is one of those sports where you know everybody who's anybody in your weight class all over the state. You know the name before you know the face most of the time. It was always, I remember looking back on some big matchups with the guys that I played football with that wrestled, and making sure went to the wrestling meets. How many of you guys on the team wrestle?
9: Okay, sweet.
0: How many on the football team? Four or five.
9: That's surprising.
0: Right.
9: Yeah, because usually guys who play football wrestle. And I'm trying to think if there's any other sport correlations.
0: It's definitely a correlation to the offensive linemen.
9: Definitely.
0: If you get them to go practice exactly. With the wrestling team, it would help hands and leverage. I mean, it's all pass blocking and run blocking is their strength, of course, but leverage and foot speed make a big difference.
9: Well, let's get back to the side of football things here just for a second. So, this is obviously a football show. One thing interesting, I like to ask all the guys a different question. What is your favorite stadium you've ever been to for football?
13: Favorite stadium I've ever been to?
9: Yes. Oh, no way. Okay. What was your favorite part about it? Oh, you guys play?
0: No.
9: Both. Heck, either. Both. Okay. Sweet. Okay. What stands out about it? What do you like most? I love how everything has to do with food somehow. That's great. Love food. If you could have one last meal, what would it be? I know that's a loaded one. That's got to be the most important question of the night.
13: For sure. Double cheeseburger.
9: Let's go.
0: Double cheeseburger. Then.
9: My man.
0: Where from? Or on the grill. You have to say on the grill. There you go.
9: Sweet.
0: That's the right answer.
9: What's the toppings on it? You going ketchup? Maybe getting yourself a pickle on there? Dill pickle?
0: And just another economist there.
9: Okay.
0: Sounds like my brother.
9: I like it. So, obviously, you have different players, new coach coming up this year. Sounds like he's been in the system, though, for a little while, which is really encouraging. Do you have any players that have been able to make an impact on you, maybe your middle school years up to your sophomore year now? Sweet. Who would you say has been that guy that has mentored you so far up this point? Who's your favorite teacher?
0: You ask him if Fred's beginning of school?
9: Yeah, exactly. Mr. Wood, okay. Gotcha. That's awesome. I've noticed that about a lot of kids, even as long as they're not freshmen. They know what their teachers are like even before they go into it.
0: Right.
9: I noticed that. Even when I was in school, I don't understand why. It seems like, especially the generation that's coming up now, they seem to get hold and understand their kids a lot more now and understand their teachers more than what guys did in the past, which is pretty neat that you guys already know what your teachers are like. So I think that's pretty cool. So let's pick a subject now. What's your favorite subject? It could be a core class or a non-core.
13: Gym.
9: Yeah.
0: Right, that's the right answer.
9: I think that is a good answer.
0: Awesome.
9: Is it because of the teacher, maybe a little bit of the teacher and the subject, both? Awesome. I love that. Well, do you have anything for him?
0: Science, is that something you're looking forward to maybe doing? Once you get done with college, or
13: sort of, I want to be an
9: anesthesiologist. Oh,
0: there you go.
9: Okay.
0: Put people to sleep for a living.
9: Yeah.
0: You can do that on the football field too, right?
9: Yep, exactly. Let's go. He's getting his pre-training in right now. He's getting in. What's the word? Undergrad classes in right now.
0: Yeah. Avery anesthesiologist.
9: Avery the anesthesiologist. I love it. It's already got a good ring to it.
0: There we go. You put somebody to sleep on the field, I'll say that on the radio.
9: Yeah. Let's do it. Well, Avery, it was great to talk to you, brother. We're going
0: to
9: go ahead and get a couple of your other brothers here that are beside of us. And, yeah, you could just hand the mic, the headset over to him. Oh, no.
0: No.
9: You've had three ice creams today. Three of them. What flavor was it? Just plain vanilla.
0: Oh, you said that like it was no other choice.
9: I think.

0: he did too. Yeah. He's almost, I mean, I know they have the peach thing here. Here at Chick-fil-A, they have that peach, summer peach flavor. I don't know if they have it on the menu right now, but that's not, that is my go-to, man. I see they have a s'mores treats up there. Might have to go pick me up one right after we finish the show. But anyways, brother, it's good talking to you. Go ahead and introduce yourself to the broadcast and everybody that's listening. What's your position? Receiver and corner. What's your class? Class of 28. Let's go.
1: Junior.
0: A junior coming up this year.
1: Awesome. He's one of our 6'2 guys.
0: One of our 6'2 guys.
1: 6'2, yeah.
0: Let's go.
1: And we have two of them.
0: Yeah, I was going to say. One of them. Well, it's, we definitely, size-wise, don't have very big guys. But you have to. It comes here more than anything else. I personally have come from an experience when I was playing basketball where we had the talent. We had the guys. There's too much arguing on the team. Whenever you have arguing on a football team, basketball team, any sports team, you're not going to make it anywhere. And you guys, obviously, there's going to be times where you disagree, have arguments, whatever, and whatnot. But you guys have done a great job coming together as a team, doing, especially on the sidelines, as you've mentioned earlier multiple times, and coming together as a brotherhood. So what is your favorite thing to do outside of school with your brothers to build some team chemistry? Nice. Oh, no. There you go.
1: I'm sure Miles took a little bit off of it when he threw it to you. That's right.
0: That's awesome. What's your favorite position to play?
2: Oh, definitely.
0: Corner.
2: Yeah.
0: Sweet.
2: Yeah, because, like, whenever you make a play on defense and you see, you know, your offense coming up, it's, you know, you made the right play.
0: Yeah.
1: Another defense first guy.
0: I love it. There's only been, maybe one or two. There's nothing wrong with being offense first, but there's only been one or two of them that have been offense first. I like to see that.
1: Yeah.
0: So we got some defensive studs coming up this year. I love it. I'm all loving people. Awesome. Let's go. Let's go.
1: He's not here, is he?
0: Yeah, I don't think he is.
1: Damien didn't make it,
0: is
1: no.
0: I was going to say.
1: We'll catch you.
0: I thought that's what they were saying.
1: Yeah.
0: We've got a full 2.5-3 months of this, and then we've even got basketball. So
1: right.
0: We're going to be talking to him at some point.
1: Oh, yeah.
0: So, obviously, coming up this year, you guys are under Vickers. First-year head coach. What is something that has stood out of you about Mr. Vickers that you really enjoy him being a new head coach, because obviously he's got a lot of new stuff to learn. He's trying to put in a new system. What's something that you have learned from him and something you enjoy about him?
2: I think it's very fun to play around him. You know, he's very spirited. He keeps solid with his
0: Sweet.
2: He knows a lot. He loves it.
0: Yeah.
2: Mm-hmm.
0: Yeah. You don't see a lot of teams like that in double A and single A.
1: No.
0: You really don't. Most of the guys are quarterback run. I mean, for example, a lot of the guys would take their, my old high school always would take their fingers with their little rock sign like this, if you want to call it. They would go through like this, quarterback run right up the middle almost every single time.
1: It's more, even more in the, it's usually best athlete on the team running.
0: Yes, exactly.
1: When you single A, double A.
0: Exactly. Yeah, I was going to say, that's what happened. And it works out a lot.
1: Oh, yeah.
0: Because usually you don't have those other schools that are willing to gang tackle like City is this year. So I think teams are going to run into a surprising buzzsaw.
1: We've talked a lot tonight about how you guys swarm to the ball. Yeah. You know, somebody makes first contact, there's two or three guys right there behind him. Yeah. Gang tackling. Yeah. Yeah, absolutely. That's one of the first things I noticed last week at the Chapmanville scrimmage. First time I got to see all guys play,
0: yeah,
1: is how quick. And there's, you know, somebody makes initial contact, there's people coming.
0: Yeah. Yeah. Just from getting to know you for these couple minutes, I know that linebackers are the team captains most of the time.
3: What are you doing defensively to communicate? Because I can tell you're a communicator to your team, trying to tell the guys, hey, maybe scooch over a little bit. Maybe you're a little bit too far off the line. You need to get closer to the receiver that you're going against, tight end, whatever the case may be. What are you telling your guys maybe outside of the huddle after the play's already called to get ready for defense? Because you got to make sure everybody is on the same page. What are you doing? Sweet. Let's say, I'm going to give him a scenario real quick, something a little bit different. Let's say you're running a cover two man, you're the right side guy on the cover two, and you're looking over, you've got three wide receivers spread out to the left, three receivers to the right, one tight end to the left. And you've got that bunch formation over with 11 personnel. What are you doing to try to make sure that all of those guys, you have every single guy accounted for? What are you doing in that situation at the corner? Yes. Yes. Bend, don't break. I love it.
1: Watch the single guy, too. A lot of times there's trips on one side and yep. Another guy to the other. That's their athlete, and they want single coverage. The secondary communication is a big thing, for sure, even during the play.
3: Yes.
2: If you see a guy call in, you gotta make sure the
1: linebacker's in,
2: you gotta make sure the
1: safety's in here. Yeah. It's similar to like playing defense on pick and roll basketball.
3: I was about to say the exact same thing. You and me were at yes. It's exactly
1: how you gotta talk. Yeah.
3: You have to. Because if you don't switch or if you do switch
1: whatever
3: and you've got two guys on one player, that other guy, he's got a free left hand.
1: Somebody's looking bad.
3: Yeah,
1: usually it'll be both of you.
3: Yeah, exactly. It's gonna be both of you in that situation. Well, man, I appreciate talking to you very much. We're gonna get to your other brother right here in just a second. We appreciate you very much.
1: Looking
3: that was a clean
1: play.
3: Clean tap as well. I love to see it. Awesome. All righty. And the last man we're going to get to today is Mr. Colby Lilling. Colby, it's good to talk to you, brother. Excited. Let's get into this thing. So, coming into the season, looking at your stats right now, freshman playing offensive and defensive line.
1: Sophomore.
3: Oh, yeah, sorry. I was looking at Chase's right there.
1: Right.
3: I'm looking at,
1: right, yeah.
3: Look at me go right there. But, yeah, sophomore coming in, 5'9", 205. So, what's your favorite lift in the weight room? You like squats? So a lot of you guys are liking squats. I love it, man. Hard. What's your squat up to now, dude? Let's go. Heck yeah. On a good day. Hey, still, it's still 370. How long do you think you got to hit 4 or 5, hit that 4 plates?
4: I first max.
3: First max, and oh, dude, you can hit that.
1: You're not going to try to increase it during the season.
3: Yeah, that is true. That is true. You play any other sports other than football? You wrestle in the winter. Okay, gotcha. You're going to try to cut for this year or stay about the same? Gotcha.
1: Right. Oh, that's an awesome answer.
3: That is a good answer. That sounds like a lineman's answer.
1: It is, yeah.
3: It really is, because the line is the one thing that it's either everybody gets the praise or everybody gets yelled at. It's
1: right.
3: Not one guy gets the praise, because usually unless if you have the same dude bull rushing or you have the same guy that's pushing and pancaking a guy every play.
1: They're usually in their own, you know, you guys obviously get along good as a team, but
3: yes.
1: A good offensive line is always in its own little world, and it's you against the world most of the time. And wrestling's a lot like that. The wrestling teams are a lot like that.
3: Mm-hmm.
1: Right. Absolutely.
3: Yeah.
1: Wrestling is good for any offensive lineman too. You know, you're learning leverage. You're learning, you know, it's good for your footwork. Absolutely. It's a good combination.
3: What's something you're looking forward to this season going into your sophomore year with the new head coach?
4: Getting to see what plans for Rudy Jenkins
3: Love it.
2: Really
3: yep.
2: I played a lot of games with them. Mm-hmm. And, I mean, now,
3: yep. I have a feeling I know the answer to this question already. Offensive or defensive line, which one are you taking? I knew it, yeah. They're all defensive, man. I love it.
5: You don't have to think.
3: Yeah, no, you don't.
5: You know, you go. Yeah.
3: Let's go.
5: Yep.
3: What's your goal this year personally for football, for this football team? What's the goal? Let's go. Yep.
5: You've got all sophomores and freshmen on the line except for one senior. How are you going to send him off?
2: I want to send him off.
5: Is he a good leader? Somebody else was talking about him earlier.
3: Yes, they were. Mm-hmm. Send him off with a championship ring. Why not?
5: That'd be great.
3: Why not? Might as well do it. Well, brother, sounds good. Appreciate talking to you very much, Mr. Lilly. Absolutely. We're looking forward to watching you play this year. Well, that was all of the Tigers this year that we got to interview. We'll be doing players of the game throughout the season and hopefully be able to do some player interviews. We'll definitely be talking to Coach Vickers as well throughout the season, but man, no, I think it's going to be a really good season here for Shakespeare.
5: I do too. I look forward to see how they come together. You know, hopefully injuries don't become a factor. No, we got one more coming up.
3: He looked at me and he said, he had the little side eye and he said, can I go over there? And I said, you know what? We were done, but we've got 4 minutes left on the show. Let's do it. Dude, absolutely. This Mr. Gage Spears with us. Gage, you know what? Just shoot the gun, man. What you want to say, man? What you want to say? I completely agree. 100%. You guys are a smaller team. Nobody thinks you guys are going to be anything. But take that to heart. Take it to heart. Let people say, you know what? You guys are going to be nothing. I want to say that on air. Say that you guys are going to be nothing. Blare out all over West Virginia. You guys play it in the locker room and fire you up before every game. That's exactly what I want to happen. I believe it. I really do believe it. You guys have showed it on the sidelines. Your pregame, the pregame stuff that you guys were doing during scrimmages was fantastic. I love everything about this football team. I think it's going to be great. What is something that you have that's looking forward to this season, obviously, outside of trying to get some wins? What are you trying to do this year that maybe will put you guys in front of the state?
2: I'm really just, I'm off of the rest of the last year. I'm really just trying to rebuild and just trying to get a lot of chemistry with each other.
3: Yep. Let's go. Do you have any players or any coaches that have helped impact you? I've asked that to several of the guys that I want to get your opinion on as well.
2: Yeah.
5: That name came up before.
3: Yes, it has. Yeah. He may not be tall in stature, but he definitely is very mature in the way he plays, and he can sling the rock. He had a couple plays over there to Claypool. Man, they were nice. I can't wait to see it this year. It's going to be awesome. Well, dude, Gage, I hate to cut it short, super short. Yeah, ask
5: your... So you asked everybody else, offense or defense?
3: Yes. Oh!
5: Finally.
3: Okay, we finally, yeah.
5: You he called it. Score touchdown.
3: We called it. It's still the same answer. Yeah. Defense, I love it.
5: Yeah. You got that connection with Miles? Do you?
3: He says, oh, yeah. He has the side eye.
5: He throws you a look. You know what's going on?
3: Okay. He's got the side eye. I love it. Well, Gage, I appreciate you, brother. Dude, I hate to cut it on you short, but it's 1 minute till 8, so we have to get off here. I appreciate you, brother. It's going to be a great season. Let's do this thing. That was Gage Spears of the Shady Spring Tigers. And any last thoughts here before we get off here?
5: Let's get it on.
3: Let's do this thing. It's going to be a great 2026 season. this upcoming Friday, Shady Spring is going to open up the season against St. Albans. So we're going to be excited for it. Me and Noah will both be on the air with you guys, and that'll do.